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0: Again, Yankees roll 9-2 over Tampa Bay, and they look to close out the series tomorrow night. 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
7: Weather is cool and crisp as October baseball on the second day of fall here at Yankee Stadium, and the Bronx Bombers threw the win tonight. A power show, Ben Rice home run number 40 on his sensational season. That set the loud, you know, majestic tone tonight, and Rice home run number 41. He wasn't done at that first inning. A fourth inning exclamation point for Ben Rice. And in between, George Lombard Jr., he's been rolling down the stretch. That sweet opposite field swing here at Yankee Stadium. And any question about Ryan McMahon headed down these last few games into October? Boy, five RBI night, sturdy over at third. This was vintage Ryan McMahon. And Gerrit Cole, some beautiful symmetry. His first start back from Tommy John surgery about 4 months ago to the day, May 22nd, against his Rays team. Tonight, polishing off his first regular season back against this Rays team. And Gerrit Cole, 3 walks, 8 strikeouts, 5 2/3 strong. We welcome you to the Verizon Business Yankees postgame show, helping small businesses make it big. The Yankees 9, the Rays 2. So that's win number 91 for the Yanks. They've taken 2 of the first 3 from Tampa Bay. This final homestand is last week of the regular season, and it started with some instant Rice tonight.
0: First pitch, swung on, deep drive right field. There's number 40. How far is it going to go? Into the second deck. 1-0 Yankees. Home run number 40 for Ben Rice. RBI number 96. Hey now.
7: Ben Rice, home run number 40. Only 3 Yankees in this illustrious franchise history have had a 40-homer season within the first 3 years of their career. Joe DiMaggio, Aaron Judge, and now Ben Rice. And now it's one of those booming high arcers. You just sit back. You hear the sound and your head turns. But then you sit back and admire it. Yankees were adding on in no time. Spencer Jones, a leadoff double in the second inning off Mason Engler, who the Yankees tattooed tonight. But Jazz struck out. And Kyle Biero bounced to second. So Jones off third. 2 out. And Ryan McMahon, he fell behind 0-2. He was way out in front of this off-speed pitch, but found a way to put the ball in play and snuck it through the middle for our Wendy's Yankees turning point of the game. Tune in to our flagship station, WFAN, tomorrow between 10 a.m. and 11 a.m. Correctly identify the Wendy's turning point of the game. You have a chance to win a $100 Wendy's gift card, courtesy of Wendy's. Eat great, even late at Wendy's. And just the start of Ryan McMahon's performance tonight. Leading off the third, George Lombard Jr. That power stroke's been working to both fields lately. A 2-2 sinker. This one run back towards the middle of the plate. And Lombard, that perfect approach for this ballpark.
0: 2-2. Pitch swung on and hit to right center field and hit well. Headed near the bullpen and gone. An opposite field home run by George Lombard Jr., his 6th home run. And the Yankees have a 3-0 lead here in the third on Tampa Bay.
8: And we're really liking the fact that he's hitting opposite field home runs, the strength he's got to the opposite field. That's going to bode well for him a long time.
7: That's his stroke. How about the 21-year-old rookie shortstop with 3 homers in his last 6 games? Later in that inning, bases loaded. 2 out. Ryan McMahon again in a 2-out situation. He went from 3-0 to 3-2. Then McMahon fouled one away, but he was right on it. And on the next pitch, 3-2. McMahon making it grand.
0: 3-2 to McMahon. Runners go to pitch. Swing on deep drive right field. Oh, baby. How far is it going to go? Gone. Grand slam. Ryan McMahon.
8: Oh, is that going to make him feel good? Spencer Jones is standing in the dugout with his arms over his head.
0: Ryan McMahon clears the bases with a grand slam, and the Yankees have blown it open here in the third inning.
7: The only question was the wind on that high arcer, but the wind, no problem for the Bronx Bombers tonight. No grand slams for this Yankee team until game 145. Now they're getting them all in. 3 grand slams in the last 2 weeks' time. Sweet Play of the Game brought to you by Golden Blossom Honey. Golden Blossom Honey.

0: He makes everything taste better. And what's is really good for Ryan McMahon, a five RBI night headed down the stretch. Ben Rice already with home run number 40. That was the first inning. A lot of time left after that first inning. Fourth inning, an eight-pitch battle, and Rice, sweet spot again.
1: There's a pitch hit well to deep right center field. Going back, goodbye. Home run Ben Rice, his second tonight. His 41st of the Yankees. 8-1 lead. Fourth home run hit tonight. That's what they do.
0: Rice, two homers in the first four innings. He's tied for the American League lead, 41 home runs. Our insurance run brought to you by NJM. 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Four times on base for Ben Rice tonight. Three more hits for Ben Rice, and the Yankees roll 9-2 over the Rays for win number 91. And Gerrit Cole, some symmetry, came back from Tommy John surgery against this Rays team May 22nd right here in the Bronx. Well, in the Bronx, final start, regular season, September 23rd. 4 months later, Cole looking sharp into the month of October. We'll chat with Susan about that on the Clubhouse Report coming up. On the Verizon Business Yankees postgame show, helping small businesses make it big. 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
0: Yankees 9 and the Rays 2. That's win number 91. How about Ryan McMahon tonight? Five RBIs and Gerrit Cole's final tune-up before the postseason. We check in with Susan for the Clubhouse Report brought to you by the New York Lottery. Gambling problem? Call 1-877-8-HOPE-NY or text HOPE-NY. Well, Susan, I love that attitude from McMahon. Who's in a slump?
10: Who's in a slump, right? Well, good, as long as he does these. I'm just trying to lock in and get ready for the playoffs.
0: Exactly.
10: That's pretty much what everybody's doing in there. All right, Boone talking. We talked to Aaron Boone. Somebody asked him about, he had predicted, remember back in March, he had predicted that Ben Rice would hit 39 home runs. So Ben, when he hit number 40, he let me know about it. And then 41, he let me know again that I was wrong. He said Ben is just having a, he's an outstanding hitter in this league. He's had a great season, and he did have a little lull, which is very inevitable, but he thought he was great. I love that, because he remembered that he said 39. When he hit 40, he came in and he said something to him, and then he did it again in 41 to, when he hit 41, to remind him that he made a mistake.
0: By the way, great job by Aaron Boone, shorting the player by two, so he can top him and then get past 40 home runs right
10: and
0: there.
10: And then he's got to have a few more games. He thought that Ryan McMahon, it was really good to see him like that, see a long at bat, 3-0, fouled off a few pitches, and it was good to see him to get into one of them there. And that's good. Despite what Ryan said, he knows where he is, and it's terrific to do that. You want to contribute so badly, and you feel so terrible when you're not contributing and everybody else is. So this was really good for him tonight.
0: Yeah, it's got to feel great, especially coming off last night. You rarely see him make errors at third base, right. And just to have the night defensively as well, looked really good out there.
10: Yeah, really indeed he was. And Boone talking about Gerrit Cole, and we'll hear from Gerrit in a minute. Cole, he wanted to get up to about 100. He's going forward in a position to get there, finish off a really good season. He really liked what he did, but he just wanted to get the feeling of the 100 pitches, so he knew, I think it was 105 or 106,
0: right.
10: He wanted to get that back up there, and he in really a good season for him. Now, he was asked about Aaron Judge again, because obviously he told the reporter from ESPN that he plans to play, and Judge, and Boone said, I'm not ruling anything out. If he's in a position to go, we obviously want him out there. I'm not ruling anything out. He said that, you know, we'll see. You've got almost a week. You
0: right.
10: never know whether it's just Judge, you know, being Judge. You know, he's very confident, and he thinks he's healing enough. And if he thinks he is, maybe he is. We don't know. We got a long way to go here. But obviously, Boone saying that he didn't expect him for the wild card, that leaves the door open a little bit, and we'll just see. And fascinating, because you were there when he was talking about Stanton and Grish taking at bats down in Somerset. That's very interesting to me, because that's, you know, if you had Stanton, what if he is ready to pinch hit?
0: Right. He said they're both knocking on the door. And with Stanton, what's cool about the wild card, you don't need to carry as many pitchers. So
10: right.
0: if you want
10: well,
0: to carry
10: yeah.
0: Stanton as a pinch hitter, you could.
10: Yeah, absolutely. They probably won't have more than 11 pitchers.
0: Right.
10: If that. All right. Now, Gerrit, he thought that this was a good night overall. He didn't like the three walks, really. He said it was really windy out there. It was a challenge to work through it, because it was tough to balance the ball, and the wind was with his balance, too, was messing with his balance. So he's like blown over there. 105 pitches. He said, that's what I wanted to do. I wanted to get that feeling. I wanted to see what that was like to get up there. It's the first time he's done that. He said, I'm very excited to face the Red Sox. We still have a chance to do something really, really special. Somebody asked him about his year. In 4.5 months, he said, actually, I think it was pretty good. I got in the rotation and I stayed there. Phasing back as well as I could have hoped. I feel ready to go. And you know, and I think that's great. You know, he said, I can't compare it to any other time and what I felt. It's its own unique year. And he thinks that this team is really extra confident. The team is very balanced and they're hungry. He said, we believe in ourselves. And then he talked about Ben Rice. He said, I am super proud of him. He puts in a lot of work. And for Ryan McMahon, he thought that was really great to see. Somebody asked him what makes Ben so hard to pitch to, and he said he's able to stay balanced on that back foot. He always, you know, he always has time to stabilize, and he's made obviously a lot of changes. He's really turned into quite the hitter.
0: What an incredible year. 41 home runs. If you thought that back in spring training, we knew Ben Rice was a great hitter.
10: We've seen it through the beginning, though, when he struck out a lot, and that has stopped. And you know, remember that first year he hit those three homers against Boston, then didn't do much of anything the rest of the way. But it was, and you don't know whether it's just going to be another guy who just strikes out a lot and hits home runs, and that has stopped. And he's turned into a really good dynamic hitter.
0: A great dynamic hitter, and now at the top of the order, he walks. He does everything for this team, and I like that from Cole. He stayed there because that's a 36-year-old coming back from Tommy John surgery. He just made 22 starts this year.
10: Yeah, no, he did. He said to stay there. That was the goal,
0: right?
10: To get there and to stay there. And, you know, he didn't have he was good. You know, he was good. I thought that was Gerrit Cole out there. He always does. You know, he's a little different than other pitchers, but he was really good, and he is going to pitch again. So it'll be in some order. I'm going Cam. Max,
0: I like your
10: Cole.
0: Order, Cam, yeah. Max, Cole.
10: But then you say, well, you know, what if Cam loses the first, then you got Max, and they're thinking about switching one and two. That's my three. That's what I would do.
0: Got it. I don't like thinking about losing the first. I like thinking about Cam winning the first.
10: No, I understand that.
0: Right.
10: But if something happened, you know, then what do you do for game two? But I that's what I'm going with. They're going to talk about it. You know how they do things here.
0: Right.
10: They'll be talking about it until Monday.
0: Yeah, they'll talk through it till the very end. And the good thing is you have three aces to throw out there, Cam, Max, and Cole.
10: Yeah, you do.
0: All right. All right, Susan, appreciate it. We'll talk to you tomorrow.
10: See you tomorrow.
0: Susan's Clubhouse Report, 9-2, the final score, Yankees over the Rays. That's what the Yankees will talk through, among other things. We had news on Giancarlo Stanton and Trent Grisham, possibly Carlos Lagrange. When you think about this coming weekend, could we see him in the fray and at least getting a tune-up? Because you don't want to throw a guy into your first big league game in the postseason, but you know that stuff can play, particularly making that transition to the bullpen in the middle of this season and going down with the shoulder problems. Could he factor in as well? Some roster machinations, some positional flexibility with guys. We'll go through it all on the Verizon Business Yankees postgame show, helping small businesses make it big on WFAN Yankees Radio.
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1: There's a pitch hit well to deep right center field. Going back, going back. Goodbye. Home run, Ben Rice, his second tonight. His 41st of the Yankees. 8-1 lead. Fourth home run hit tonight. That's what they do.

0: update from Susan out of the Yankee clubhouse, and we'll get this audio to you. Aaron Judge just talked to reporters, basically didn't make any guarantees that he'd be back this season. Now, he and Aaron Boone are fine. If you think that Aaron Boone saying one thing and Aaron Boone coming out and not expecting Aaron Judge necessarily, he had a calf injury, so nobody's expecting anything. And then Aaron Judge saying one thing has him at odds. That's not the case. He and Boone are fine. He's my guy. He's going to try and come back, and if he can, if he wants to be there, which he does, he'll be out there as long as he's good to go with that calf injury. So Aaron Judge saying no guarantees, but that's what he's going to push for next week against Boston. That from Susan out of the Yankee clubhouse. Cole, two out in that second inning. Richie Palacios looking to swipe second. Now, this was only the second time this year Gerrit Cole and Ali Sanchez teamed up. 18 times at Austin Wells, 2 times at J.C. Ascara. Only the second time with Ali Sanchez, and Ali in sync.
1: 1-2 pitch, runner goes. Here's a throw down to second. Got him. Ali Sanchez, the George Lombard Jr., cuts down Ricky Palacios 2-6 for out number 3 here in the top of the second.
0: Beautiful throw from Ali Sanchez right on the bag for our defensive play of the game, sponsored by Town Fair Tire. Nobody beats Town Fair Tire. Nobody. Cole with that 7-0 lead laboring a bit more in the fourth inning, and Ramos and Jazz probably thinking they wish they had that DeLuca ball in shallow right field. Scored an RBI double at extended the inning. But Cole with a 7-1 lead just looking to end it right there. Set aside Richie Palacios. You know, put an end to everything. Assist from Ali Sanchez here for our textbook play of the game.
1: Richie Palacios. Called the ball. Going to be challenged by Ali Sanchez.
2: The catcher is challenging.
1: Be good to get Cole out of here, and Ollie's right. There you go.
2: New York will have one challenge remaining.
3: He's smiling. He was raising his hands in victory.
1: Needed it.
0: And Ali Sanchez successful there, and that set down the side. Textbook play of the game brought to you by National University. Education designed to support the whole you. With the movement on that Cole slider, and not always easy to tell, but Ali Sanchez immediately knew it. He tapped the helmet, and that was it for the fourth inning. On the slider, brought to you by Kings Hawaiian, slide for sliders. One of 8 strikeouts for Gerrit Cole tonight. 5 2/3 in his final start of the regular season. 3-hit, 2-run baseball, 3 walks, and 8 strikeouts, and Cole all the way up to 105 pitches. Haven't always seen that this season. Yankees have played it very smartly, coming off Tommy John surgery. 36 years old, he's made every start Cole's maintained all year, that he has felt great, but you want him to feel, Cole wanted to feel, going past the 100-pitch mark, as long as it wasn't anything crazy tonight, or laboring to a great degree, want to get to that point ahead of the games that mean everything starting next week. 3 walks and 8 strikeouts for Cole, and our strikeouts total brought to you by Meineke Car Care Centers. Trust your keys with Meineke. We will come back and hear from Aaron Boone and the captain, Aaron Judge, with an update on his status. The Yankees 9 and the Rays 2. Win number 91 for the Yanks, and now 4 games to go in the regular season. 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
5: Yankees 9 and the Rays 2 on a chilly, windy night here at the stadium. Preview of October baseball. Yankees, Bronx Bomber power through the wind tonight. Ben Rice, home run number 40, home run number 41 for good measure. And Ryan McMahon, 5 RBIs, including the Yankees' third grand slam over the last 2 weeks. McMahon, at game-breaking grand slam in the third inning after George Lombard Jr. went the opposite way with a solo home run to start that inning. Aaron Judge talking to reporters in the Yankee clubhouse, you know, made a little bit of news, even though it was consistent with what he said in Arizona, that he wanted to be back for that wild card series. Aaron Boone, of course, like you wouldn't expect anything with a calf injury, not expecting anything from Aaron Judge, especially with the injury he suffered. But now Aaron Judge, with that headline today, you know, expecting to be ready for the Red Sox series, looking to give it a go. And now clearing things up a little bit. Sounds of the game brought to you by Fair Harbor Clothing, built for the shore, made for the season. Use promo code FAN20, F-A-N-20, for 20% off your first full-price purchase. And we know how much of a difference this makes. Aaron Judge just standing there, if he possibly can, in the middle of this Yankee lineup to start the playoff run, you know, of the essence, best of three against the Boston Red Sox. Here's Aaron Judge, courtesy of the YES Network.
6: Aaron Boone said the other day that he didn't necessarily expect you for the first round of the postseason, or reports that you said today that you expect to be in there. What leads you to believe that you're going to be good to go come the postseason?
7: Will you be good to go come the postseason?
8: My goal is to come back as soon as I can. That's what we're doing right now. So if he says I'm not going to be ready, I got no control over that. I got control over what I can do to try to get back as soon as I can. So, yeah, if you ask me if I'm going to be back, I'm going to tell you, yeah, I'm doing everything I can every single day I show up here to get back and be ready to go.
6: What can you tell us about what you have been doing? We know you had the PPP shot on Monday. Have you done anything since then?
8: Yeah, we're doing some work back there in the training room and weight room and doing everything I can so I can be ready to go when the postseason starts.
9: Come back. Do you feel like you have to be ready to play right field, or would you come back and be able to DH?
8: Any form they need me. You know, obviously I want to try to come back and be ready to play the field because I think that gives us the best lineup, especially with, you know, how Benny's been swinging the bat. You got Garcia and Goldie at first base. So, yeah, I'm a right fielder. That's what we're trying to do. Any way I can get back to be in good form to play the outfield, for sure.
10: Aaron, how do you weigh wanting to come back as soon as you can and the risk involved, especially with that kind of injury with the calf and making it potentially worse for the future?
8: I weigh it, and I weigh it like this. We got a great team. We got a great opportunity in front of us. The

0: future is not guaranteed, so good or bad. So I got my job is to do whatever I can to get back, and things are feeling great. So, yeah, that's what I'm trying to do. So, yeah, if you ask if I'm trying to come back and play, of course. I think you'd ask anybody in this room if they're in this situation, you're going to be coming back to play. Yeah.
1: Yes, sir.
2: Do you worry, though, that coming back sooner than the recommended timeline is, that could cause further damage?
0: I'm not a doctor. I don't know what's going to happen. I just know how I feel when I wake up in the morning. I evaluate how I'm feeling and, you know, continue to make progress to get back on the field. So I can't tell you how the future, what that's going to hold. You know, I don't know what's going to happen tonight or the next day. So I just focus on today and try to improve a little bit every single day so that time it comes around for postseason, we're ready to go.
3: Aaron, clearly your heart and head is in a place, right? You want to play. What is the medical person? Have medical people say it's conceivable that, yes, you could be a full player by Tuesday night?
0: Yeah, we're going into the postseason, so I think we're all on board that you got to get back as soon as you can.
1: Yesterday, Bloom said that it was a moderate calf strain. Usually that takes several weeks to recover from. In your opinion, is it realistic to be ready by Tuesday?
0: Everybody's moderate's a little different. I think your moderate's a little different than my moderate, and so on and so on. So, yeah, I don't know why I use those words, but like I said, I'm trying to come back as soon as I can.
4: Is it a matter of being free, or is it a matter just of enough where they can tape it tightly and you can play through it?
0: I think everybody in this room is banged up. They're all dealing with something. So come back to where I can be a great player for the New York Yankees. That's what we're trying to do.
3: Are you upset that Boone called it moderate or called you more, like, suggested it was unlikely you'd be able to play in this series?
0: Boone's my guy, you know, so I always got his back. I know he makes the right decision. So, you know, obviously as a player, you don't want to hear that, but that's out of my control. I got a job to do. I got to come back and be ready to go, and that's what I'm focused on right now.
2: You mentioned working out and stuff like that. Do you have any idea when you may be able to resume baseball activities?
0: I got to talk to the trainers on that one. I'm not sure, but like I said, we're doing everything in our power to speed this process up. It's not something like if it happened in May, I think maybe the timeline's a little different, and you know, maybe we can give you a timeline and, you know, better information, but we got work to do, so that's what we're focused on.
5: There are still steps, though, that you have to go through that you probably can't skip, though, right? Running the bases, we're seeing what Giancarlo is going through now. Obviously not the same exact injury, but a calf injury. Is there a way to speed up the process?
0: It's tough to say. I think each injury is a little different. You know, G's is probably a little different than mine, and so we'll see what they got lined up for me. But like I said, the goal is to be back as soon as possible. So I know I'm ruled out for the regular season, but, you know, we'll see what happens when the postseason starts.
6: You've never missed a playoff game. What goes through your head thinking that you might not be part of that series?
0: I haven't really thought about it because I'm focused on what I can do in the next couple days. So the Bronx is a magical place in October. So, you know, even going back to last year, I know we didn't, you know, finish a goal, but it was, you know, great series against Boston in the wild card, and then, you know, tough series against the Blue Jays, but, you know, I don't want to miss out on that opportunity.
2: Did you notice a big difference from the injection already, Aaron, just a few days later? Like a lot of improvement in it, or?
0: Yeah, it's, any injection doesn't feel too good that day, but, you know, I feel a lot better today, and we're going to keep making strides.
7: Just a question about tonight. What kind of hitter, in your eyes, has Ben Rice grown into?
0: Just a complete hitter. You know, he's a guy, you know, we can talk about the two homers he hit, you know, 40 and 41, which is so impressive. But then, you know, goes up there, his last at bat, it's a game that's kind of out of hand, and he, you know, drives the ball the opposite way. That just speaks volumes to the type of player he is. Just each year he's gotten better, each month he's gotten better. You know, even through bad slumps, he's just making the reads and making the changes he needs to get back to his normal self. So it's been fun to watch, man. He's a complete player, and why he's at the top of our lineup for a reason.
4: What has impressed you behind the scenes most about his work ethic?
0: Mm-hmm. It's consistent. I think that's the biggest thing. That's one thing I always tell guys, the difference between minor leaguers and big leaguers is, you know, the consistency. And, you know, he's one of the best. I can look up at the clock and I know exactly where he's going to be in the cage, you know, what he's doing in the training room, the weight room. It's just every single day, man, this guy's a machine.
6: It's a different playoff team than the past years with the pitching. You guys have never had this kind of pitching. Do you feel that you guys still can beat anyone, whether you're in there or not, because the pitching is so deep and the other guys in the lineup?
0: That's what's carried us so far is our pitching staff. You know, starting the top with Cam, Cole, Freed, you know, seeing what Rhodey's done the past, you know, five, six starts. It's just, you know, guys are peaking at the right time, and we're going to rely on them heavily, you know, especially those four, and then, you know, throw it to our back end of the bullpen. You know, I like our chances against anybody, so that's why you don't want to miss out on opportunities like this, especially going to the postseason when you got a team like this.
8: So listening to those comments from the captain, week from now, when we look up whether Aaron Judge is in the lineup or not, there is full acknowledgement of this time of year, this team wanting to be out there, raucous Yankee Stadium, Yankees, Red Sox. There's also a best of three. Aaron Judge doesn't want to feel like anything was left on the table. Of course he doesn't want to jeopardize anything long-term in his career. But if he can physically be out there, you know, listening to Aaron Judge right there, he'll be out there. The Yankees going through everything they need to go through here. Judge got that PPP injection. Of course, it doesn't feel good in the moment, but immediate improvement felt. And now attention turns, even though it feels like a short time from now. A few days is a long time when it comes to recovery, and especially feeling no one's 100% this time of year. Feeling good enough in a playoff game, a best-of-three scenario against the Boston Red Sox to be good enough to give it a go. So never say never. And we certainly didn't expect to show up to the ballpark today and hear that Giancarlo Stanton is knocking on the door. So you never know how things are going to change day to day. If you're wondering how Stanton would fit in as well. Stanton, those 6-7 live ABs in Somerset today, even popped a home run. He's right there with Trent Grisham in Somerset. The Yankees only carry about 11 pitchers, 12 most, but probably 11. That's 15 position players that you could then carry. So bringing along a pinch hitter in Giancarlo Stanton in a wild card round, more realistic than you would think, especially if Stanton is feeling good to go. We'll hear from Aaron Boone about all this and more coming up on the Verizon Business Yankees postgame show. Ben Rice homers 40 and 41 tonight on a chilly night in the Bronx. George Lombard Jr. homered again for a third time in six games. That sweet swing the opposite way. And Ryan McMahon, what a night. Any questions about him? Now four games to go in the regular season. Offensively, defensively, a full night for Ryan McMahon. Five RBIs, including the game-breaking grand slam. And a nice final tune-up. Up to 105 pitches. A strong night for Gerrit Cole ahead of October. On the Verizon Business Yankees postgame show, Aaron Boone next. Helping small businesses make it big. WFAN, Yankees Radio.
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4: Welcome back to the Verizon Business Yankees postgame show. Yankees 9 and the Rays 2. Verizon Business, helping small businesses make it big. So it's win number 91 for the Yankees. Now 4 games to go in the regular season. Still a lot more to figure out. We just heard from Aaron Judge. You have Giancarlo Stanton and Trent Grisham possibly looming. You have Carlos Lagrange maybe in the picture. You'd want to get him up for a couple of games this weekend before thrusting him into the postseason. But he's on the periphery. You also have Clark Schmidt, and how will he feel tomorrow? Is he an option for that wild card series? What are you going to do positionally? Will Anthony Volpe, you know, get some reps over at third base? Will that happen? It was talked about as early as today. We saw Anthony Volpe taking ground balls over at third base. What will the Yankees do over these next few days just to optimize the team ahead of a best of three against Boston? There is a lot up in the air, but also a lot of exciting, you know, possibilities, especially when you consider, you know, could Aaron Judge make it back for that best of three? You know, could Giancarlo Stanton be an option off the bench? You'd much rather have those even remote options and not having them at all. Before we get to our scoreboard show, here's Aaron Boone, courtesy of the YES Network, and he got to watch his team go through the cold wind tonight, a Bronx Bomber show.
5: Well, I mean, I was pretty close, but he went soaring past, and he let me know it after that 40, and then let me know it again on 41, so obviously another big night for Benny.
6: You look at his presence in the lineup and how meaningful it has been, especially considering some of the guys that you've lost. What do you think of the steps that he's taken forward this year?
5: Yeah, he's become an outstanding hitter in this league, obviously, and been through a lot this year, you know, like, you know, having a full season under his belt, but now as like a featured guy, you know, went through a lull, which is inevitable. You know, even in a great season, you know, you're looking up there and he's, close to a 900 OPS, 41 homers. You know, had a stretch in there where it was a struggle and he was grinding, but kind of battled through that and feel like the last few weeks has been on a really good run.
6: Ryan McMahon with a big swing at the bat as well. He's kind of been up and down trying to find himself at the plate. What looked different to you?
5: Yeah, just good to see a long at bat there. You know, I think got to 3-2, got ahead in the count 3-0, fouled off a few pitches and you know, put a charge in. The wind almost hurt him because it almost blew it foul, but good to see him really get into one there because he's been grinding too.
7: Greg.
8: That's the most Cole has thrown in pitches since Tommy John. Was that important for you to see that, to get him to that territory tonight?
5: Yeah, I mean, he wanted to get up there, so he wanted to touch that, you know, especially now as we get ready for the postseason. You know, he wanted to, feel that number, so we get in a situation, obviously, now moving forward, you know, hopefully he's in a position to do that and certainly wanted to touch that number. So it was good to see that, good to see him really want to get back out there and finish off a really good night and a really good regular season for him.
8: You said last week you would expect him to start one of those wild card games. That's still the case.
5: Yeah, we're talking through everything, but yeah, I expect him to.
7: Gary?
9: I don't know if you saw, but before the game, Judge told ESPN that his plan is to play in game one of the wild card series. Yesterday, you didn't rule anything out, but you said that's not your expectation. Have your expectations changed?
5: No, I'm like I said, I'm not ruling anything out. You know, we got days away till that. Not that I'm necessarily expecting that one way or the other, but we're going to listen to the body and see how he heals. And if he's in a position.

0: position to do that, you know, obviously we're going to want him. So, no, I haven't ruled anything out, of course.
1: Do you feel like he's doubtful at this stage?
0: I'm not even going to get into the speculation game now as we... He'll be in there or not. We'll see.
2: Ron.
3: When you came up with the 39 for Ben, what were the triggers that made you pick that number?
0: I don't know. It's March.
3: Yeah, no, but what, just looking at him, his form, where he came from last year?
0: Yeah, I mean, I was confident he was going to have a really big year. But, you know, probably wanted to make sure it was just south of a number, maybe to, you know, maybe to let him know that.
3: And when he came across and you mentioned he said to you, what did you say in return?
0: I got some enjoyment out of it both times, when he hit 40 and then 41 with the exclamation point on it. He let me know both times, so... It made for some fun.
3: Ready to pick a number for next year yet, Fran?
0: Not yet.
4: Not yet on next year, but, you know, brilliant from Aaron Boone. Just 39 home runs. That's a very high bar for anybody, but Ben Rice, of course, is going to want to clear it. And we saw the potential from day one and making the adjustments after coming up that three-homer game against Boston, but then some of the lumps he took in his first abbreviated time in the big leagues in the first full year in the majors last year was excellent, and this year has been sensational for Ben Rice. 41 home runs and still four games to go in the regular season. 10-second station 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
4: Our scoreboard show brought to you by Optimum Fiber, famously fast fiber internet. Blue Jays fell to the Orioles 4-2 on the day Toronto eliminated from postseason contention. So a year after they were inches from a World Series title, Blue Jays will not squeak in at third and final AL wildcard spot. They'll be on the outside looking in. Sonny Gray, 6 shutout against Cleveland, win number 18. And the Red Sox edged the Guardians 1-0 the final at Fenway. Meantime, the White Sox fell in Kansas City 5-4. So that's a letdown for the White Sox. And a collision course with that White Sox loss, that Red Sox win. And White Sox are 4 back of Boston with 4 to play. So it will be Yankees and Red Sox. As suspected, the collision course, it's complete. Yankees, Red Sox, same as last year, best of 3, right here in the Bronx at Yankee Stadium. And those two games, just detailed, impact the AL Central. Cleveland, 82-76 with the loss. White Sox lost 81-77. So the Guardians' magic number is 4 to clinch the AL Central with 4 games to play. All right, Astros and Rangers, both 78-79, 5 games to go entering tonight, and the Mets over the Rangers again. That one was just about to go final. Let's see if it went final here. Yes, it did. The Mets over the Rangers, 7-2, Juan Soto, home run number 27 in that game. Astros are in Seattle, so the Astros can pick up and run. Houston already has the tiebreak. So with that Rangers loss, Astros will be firmly in the driver's seat if they win in Seattle tonight. And they just took a 4-0 lead over the Mariners in the third inning. Jose Altuve, an RBI single. Isak Paredes with a sac fly. And Yiner Diaz with a 2-run home run to cap that inning. So the Astros with the win would go to 79-79. They'd be a game clear with the tiebreak. So it'd be pointing Houston with 4 games to go. And elsewhere, Brewers franchise record 99 wins. And they did it with a 4-1 victory in Philly. So the Phillies are bumped to that third and final NL wildcard spot right now. They'll have to work for it this weekend. Yankees 9 and the Rays 2. It's a final Cam Schlittler day of his, simply put, historic regular season. And it's coming up tomorrow night here in the Bronx. The accolades go on and on and on. And who should be the game one starter for the Yankees, still some stuff to iron through, but Cam Schlittler, the final start of a Cy Young season at 25 years old, coming up tomorrow night against the Rays. We'll hit on that. The Verizon Business Yankees postgame show, helping small businesses make it big. 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
2: The Yankees 9 and the Rays 2. 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First order of business will be Boston this time next week in a best of 3. Tomorrow night, the final start of Cam Schlittler's Cy Young season, 14-6 with a 1.94 ERA. His last 8 starts, talk about finishing on a dazzling note, 4-0 with a 1.06 ERA. He's allowed 6 earned runs in 51 innings to finish out his season. One final tune-up against Tampa, and one final note on this Cy Young season. Ian Seymour, the lefty, going for the Rays. We expected him tonight, and the Rays clinched. They pushed him back. 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So Ian Seymour, who's one of the fastest workers in baseball, the lefty, goes for the Rays. 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Until then, for our producer, engineer in the booth, Matt Shortis, new producer, Connor Green, and for Susan Walbin and Dave Sims, Emmanuel Barbari, saying so long. Once again, the final score, Yankees 9 and the Rays 2 for win number 91. 4 games to go in the regular season on WFAN Yankees Radio. Have a good one.
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19: Let's go, Tommy Lugauer, Lugie. You know, in sports talk radio school, they tell you not to start your show off with a question. So I'm going to break the rules here because I have no idea. And somebody please tell me what the hell is going on with Aaron Judge. Someone explain this to me because I thought the award for the franchise that most screwed up the communication of an injury was going to go to the Giants this week when they completely and utterly got our hopes up that our franchise quarterback would be back in 3 weeks and now he's out for the season. And then you have this Aaron Judge stuff, which when it comes to Aaron Judge and his injuries, it's always very cloak and dagger. It is very much like Area 51. It is very much like tinfoil hat, conspiracy theories. Nobody knows what's going on. You hear 16 different stories. Judge clearly wants to control his own narrative. Everything that we heard going into early this week was Judge will not be ready for the wild card round. And in all likelihood, we have seen the last of Judge this season, which includes the postseason. Aaron Boone himself on Tuesday, which was yesterday, said he does not expect to have Judge available for the wild card series, though he did not rule out the possibility. Okay, I don't expect to ever go on a date with Sydney Sweeney, but I don't rule out the possibility, nor should anybody. And I've always talked about that. Really, it's about proximity.

0: You know, Sydney Sweeney and a lot of hot actresses, they date people in the industry. You see pictures of these schmucks and you're like, that looks like me. If I was a producer and had a lot of money, and I don't mean a radio producer because Lord knows they don't get paid any money. I'm talking about a Hollywood producer. I'd have a shot with these actresses. It's all about proximity. So I don't expect to go on a date with Sydney Sweeney, but I would never rule out the possibility. So what the hell is Aaron Boone talking about on Tuesday? Is Judge playing or not, Aaron? It's a week from now. Do you expect to get married to your bride in a week? Yeah, I expect it, but I wouldn't rule out the possibility of just not wanting to show up and just leaving her at the altar. Okay, that was yesterday. Then we wake up this morning, early afternoon, to a story from ESPN where Aaron Judge told ESPN today, Wednesday, that he intends to be ready for game one of the American League wildcard series. So he intends to be on the field next Tuesday. Quote, that's what the plan is. Try to get my body ready so I'm ready to go. Which in many ways contradicts what the manager said 24 hours prior to that. Fast forward to before the game. Aaron Boone asked about Judge's status. Boone said, quote, the process has started and it's ongoing. You know, again, we play this game all the time with Aaron Boone where I take the role on of someone's either girlfriend or wife, fiance, and then Aaron Boone is the husband. So in this case, if I were to say, honey, have you taken out the trash? Well, the process has started and it's ongoing. Meaning, no, I haven't taken out the trash yet. Honey, have you paid the bills yet? Well, the process has started and it's ongoing. So, translation, you haven't paid the bills. Honey, did you send my nephew that card for his birthday and the gift that we were supposed to buy and you were supposed to get at the store that we picked out online and then you had to go to the store to get it? Well, the process has started and it's ongoing.
1: It's a sickness.
0: Yeah, meaning nothing. That's a whole lot of nonsense and jargon. It means crap, basically. Quote, I don't know how the next day or two unfolds.
1: It's a sickness.
0: You don't know how the next day or two unfolds? One wrong step and Aaron Judge could have an Achilles injury. You don't know how the next day or two is going to unfold? It's not a headache. It's not a stomach ache. It's not the flu. Well, we'll see. This is like calling your boss up on Monday going, listen, I don't know. You know, I'll just pour some Tussin on my broken leg. I should be back at work by Thursday. I think I almost slipped there a little bit, Connor. That was one of those ones where I didn't mean to say what I said. They're a little slip of the tongue. You know, you get to 11:30 at night, and it's a slip of the tongue. Gamesmanship. Gamesmanship. Gamesmanship. Sometimes you try to say ship, and you say a different word.
2: I don't give a shit.
0: Well, hold on a second. That one was somewhat not intentional, but I meant to say the word that came out. But that one, that was an accident. As my wife says every day of our life married together, oops. And then when I say, let's do it again, this time without the oops. If this is gamesmanship, then this is the ultimate human game of chess. I think this is more about Aaron Judge controlling his narrative, having a lot of stroke, having a lot of clout, having a lot of say, and quite frankly, putting himself above the team. If we're just being completely, like, selfishly, I think he's trying to get out there on the field and not thinking about the team. More on that in a second. So let's go back to it. Asked about Judge's status before Wednesday's game, Aaron Boone, quote, the process has started and is ongoing. I don't know how the next day or two unfolds. We'll hopefully get healed as quickly as possible and be an option as soon as possible. Okay. Then after the game, Aaron Boone basically didn't want to field any more questions on this, which by the way, I don't blame him. I don't blame him. Part of the job of being Yankee manager is navigating the waters of 162. A lot of the same questions, and I'm not blaming anybody for this. A lot of the same stuff over and over again. He's got to come up with hallmark sayings after the game to sort of get through the season. And this is his finest job as Yankee manager. So this year, he kind of had to really roll up the sleeves and manage. Most years, it's autopilot. But this year, you had to manage because you were without a lot of your star players, including Aaron Judge. since early June. Okay. Judge spoke for 7 minutes. We're not going to play all 7 minutes. I will just transcribe you a few of his quotes from after the game, and we'll get you some audio later on in the show, because if you were just locked in on the post game, you heard the 7 minutes of it. So I'll just give it to you, some of the quick little hitters here. Judge was asked about the possibility of causing further damage if he returns too quickly from the calf strain. We've seen this happen a lot with guys that have calf strains. They come back too soon, or they just come back, period, and they rupture their Achilles. It happens quite frequently in basketball. And that means you're gone for next year. I know you want to win a championship if you're Aaron Judge. I know you want to be on the field. I get all of that. But you could be risking not only for sure being out the rest of this year, but also next year. Judge, quote, I'm not a doctor. Okay. I don't know what's going to happen. I just know how I feel when I wake up in the morning. Not sure if that's really an answer, but whatever. All right. Aaron, and listen, Aaron obviously knows that if he could re-injure it. So I'm having a little bit of fun with it. Not to have fun with injuries, but just the fact that it's just, this is like, you want to pull your hair out with this stuff. Is this guy playing next week or not? In all likelihood, I would say he's not. But he's going to try to get back on the field, I would think, at some point here. It just feels like, and I'm also not a doctor, Aaron, so that's probably the only thing we have in common. But I just don't think you're getting back on the field in a week. Judge was asked about weighing the risk coming back from a calf strain. Quote, I weigh it like this. We have a great team. We have a great opportunity in front of us. The future is not guaranteed, good or bad. My job is to do whatever I can to get back. Okay, no issues with that. All good from there. Now, here's the big one. Aaron Judge said he's aiming to play right field if he can return for the playoffs. How on earth is this guy playing right field? How's he playing right field with this injury? Now, the Yankees have a million DHs. Where does Ben Rice play? Stanton is, according to Aaron Boone, knocking on the door. You know Stanton, in all likelihood, especially being out for all these months, he's probably going to have to be a DH. You got a lot of DHs. This is like being at the gym, which, by the way, was my first day today. And you're on the bench and you're trying to put the bar up here, and you got three broskies, meatheads, trying to work in with you. Hey, can I work in with you? Hey, how about no?
2: Yeah, take steroids.
0: You can't work in with me. I just sat down.
2: A little much.
0: I'm going to let you in, and then you're going to sit here and go, what?
2: Yeah, take steroids.
0: And sweat all over the bench and then not wipe it down. And then my scrawny ass is going to get on the bench after you put on a performance. What?
3: Object to the
0: So no, you can't work in. Do something else. Go look at yourself. By the way, jacked up meatheads, you're full. What do you have to be at the gym for? You're already at the point. You've worked out every muscle to the point where you can't get any bigger.
2: Yeah, take steroids.
0: I don't bring my car to the gas station when I'm on full. So why do these jacked up dudes go to the gym if they're so damn jacked up? And these are the type of guys that literally sit there for 3 hours at the gym and work out for a span of 5 minutes.
2: A little much.
0: What? And then they drop the weights. The floor shakes. I know you're lifting heavy weights, but my God. What? I can't scroll down here with my mouse because there's a million papers in this room. Okay, here we go. Where was I going with all this? Ah, yes. So, speaking of working out, we're doing some work back there in the training room. What? And weight room. So Judge is a little hanging and banging, pushing plates, doing everything I can so I can be ready to go when the postseason starts. All good. I have no issue with that. That's a cool answer. That's a fine answer. Nobody's going to fault him for that. Now, here's the big one. Save the best for last. Aaron Judge on saying, so basically commenting to the report that came out from ESPN where Aaron Judge told ESPN that he intends to play in the wild card series. This is Judge speaking after the game. Quote, my goal is to come back as soon as I can. That's what we're doing right now. If Boone says I'm not going to be ready, I've got no control over that. I've got control over what I can do to try to get back. Okay, this just feels like Boone and maybe the organization is on one page and Aaron is on the other page. That's why we had all this confusion Tuesday, what Boone said, Aaron, what he said to ESPN. And then you have Boone who had to talk about it before the game, after the game. Now you have that Aaron talking about it. And it's like, it just feels like they need to get on the same page here and come up with some type of plan, both short-term and long-term, because Judge risks injury if he gets back on the field. And him playing right field.

0: healed. With this type of injury, I think is being a little careless.
1: I don't know.
0: Honey, did you take out the trash?
1: I don't know.
0: Honey, did you leave the toilet seat up?
1: I don't know.
0: Honey, did you look at that waitress's ass for the entire time we were at dinner?
1: I don't know.
0: Okay. Honey, did you send that gift to my mother and father for their 50th wedding anniversary?
1: I don't know.
0: All right.
1: It's a sickness.
2: What? It's all right there in front of
0: us.
2: Yeah,
0: we know it's right there in front of us. We know it's right there in front of us. You're right. The one thing that Aaron Boone does say that I absolutely 1,000% agree with is it is all right there in front of us.
2: It's all right there in front of us.
0: You're right, Aaron. I agree with that. You have a lot of things that you say. Some of it feels like it's off a teleprompter, but
2: it's right in front of
0: us. No need to get all upset and Ashbet. All right, calm down. You don't have to bang the table. There's no need to get all
2: right in front.
0: You don't
2: of
0: have
2: us.
0: To bang the table. It is all right in front of you. But outside of that, all of this stuff to me is just, and I have a headache from reading all this and listening to all this. I really do. Because I don't know where we're at now. Wednesday, 11:30 at night, Yankees, Red Sox, less than a week from tonight, Yankee Stadium. And we'll get into the pitching matchup stuff too, because Aaron Boone said something else before the game about the pitching matchup that I also vehemently disagree with. We'll let you know what that is coming up. But I am just thoroughly confused on what is going on with Aaron Judge. My gut tells me he's not playing because, generally speaking, like, so you want to call it rumors? I'm saying the word rumors only because of the punchline here. Obviously, there were reports and stuff that people in the media were saying about Judge not being in the wild card round, potentially being out for the rest of the year. So we'll call them rumors just for the sake of this conversation here with the punchline. Charlie Sheen. Okay, anytime you start a conversation with Charlie Sheen, it's like, what direction are we going here? I promise we're not going to be talking about strippers. Charlie Sheen had a great quote. He said, "I would deny rumors, but they're all true." The Giants were so hush-hush about, well, Harbaugh, well, we're not sure about Jackson Dart as far as, you know, he's going to be out for the year. And then, you know, we twist in the wind for 24 hours. And then he says today, oh, yeah, Jackson Dart's going to be out for the year. Yeah, we knew that yesterday when all the reports were out there. I do have Giant expectations. I have to lower those expectations now. You know, the reporters don't get it from thin air. They don't pull it out of their rear ends. At least I wouldn't think they would, because that would probably be quite painful. 888-808-1019 is the phone number to call. It is After Hours. It is Tommy Lugauer. It is Lugie here in the late night. We'll get to your calls. We'll get to the Giants coming up as well as far as their quarterback situation, potential backup quarterback situation as Jameis Winston, now that it's official, Jackson Dart is out for the regular season. The Giants will obviously be in the market for a backup as Jameis will be the guy for the rest of the year. So we'll touch on that, plus a whole lot of other stuff that we will let you know about coming up here on After Hours. The phone number to join the conversation is 888-808-1019. It is Tommy Lugauer. It is After Hours here on The Fan.
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Here on The Fan in New York City, Tommy Lugauer, Lugie. It is after hours here on The Fan. Who knows if we're going to see Aaron Judge next week? The Yankee, I mean, I don't think we're going to see him. So when I say who knows if we're going to see him, because of the whole runaround.

0: that we've all kind of gone through over the last 24, 48 hours plus. I don't expect to see Aaron Judge on the field next week. I'd be stunned if he's out in right field. I just think that's crazy to do that on the type of injury that he reportedly has. I think that is very risky, very dicey, and I understand wanting to be out there, but to me, you're putting, you know, yourself in major risk, and you're kind of putting yourself above the team a little bit. I really do, and I've said this. I think the Yankees get to the World Series without Aaron Judge. I really do, based on the strength of their pitching. Now, as far as other guys that are out, Aaron Boone before the game said Grisham and Stanton are knocking at the door. Stanton, I thought we'd seen the last of. And who knows what he'll be able to contribute as far as, is he just coming off the bench? Is he going to have to DH? Like, what is Stanton's role going to be? You want him out there just because he's been so great in the postseason throughout his career, but he's also been out since the Knicks. The Knicks season starts in a couple of weeks. Stanton has been out since the first round of the NBA playoffs. Knicks Hawks, that's the last time we saw Stanton in uniform playing in a baseball game for the Yankees. Grisham, I would expect him back. And then you have to answer the question of what do you do with Spencer Jones? I mean, I know Grisham got a lot of big hits last year, especially in the regular season, but I really like the way that Spencer Jones has progressed here and gotten better and better and better and better. And I really wouldn't want to take his bat out of the lineup, especially when you consider the type of season that Grisham has had. So I don't want to see Jones lose at bats. That includes against tough lefties. I think Jones has proven himself both in the field and at the dish, and he has earned the right and the opportunity to see a lot of playing time in October. Let's go to Will in New Rochelle. He kicks us off here on After Hours. What's up, Will?
1: How are we doing tonight?
0: Good. How you doing?
1: Great. I want to make a comment about a Brian Hoke tweet that I saw regarding pitching, but I mean, you've been dynamic with, you know, hammering the point about Aaron Judge and the lineup for the playoffs. So if I can, I want to make a quick point here too.
0: Yep, how about it?
1: You just said, and I don't think you mean it this way, but, you know, emphasizing your point indeed, Aaron Judge is being selfish by saying he wants to play right field come a week from now. As a New York sports fan, it's been an emotional week in terms of our star players and injuries. So, you know, with Jackson Dart, I don't think anybody, when he initially wanted to come back in the game, thought that him coming back, if there's an injury risk, was selfish. Would you say that?
0: No, but you know what, though? Everybody, here's what I will say, and this is just me not being a doctor, but just clear, reckless speculation. I'll say that before I even make this comment. Everybody, and by everybody, I mean the internet, crushed Caleb Williams for getting carted off the field. And everybody's praised Jackson for walking around. Well, guess what? One of those guys is playing, the other's not. Perhaps Jackson walking on around on it furthered the injury. I'm speculating there recklessly. I admit that. So my point is that Judge could hurt himself even further and not only cost his team this year, but next year if he's not available. That's what I mean by this. So I'm all for guys, you know, toughing it out and wanting to be out there. I understand that. But sometimes, and this is where the organization or the manager has to step in, you have to protect the player from himself because the player is always going to want to play and the player is always going to want to be out there.
1: No, absolutely. And I think that as a Yankee fan, we're kind of groomed to these very vague responses either from Boone or from
0: Aaron
1: Judge in this case.
0: Yep.
1: And I think that with Aaron Judge, I don't ever want to call him selfish or just look at him as being negative for the team. I agree with you. I'm one of the few Yankee fans that, even without Judge, the way Jones has been hitting, even versus lefties, this lineup without Judge feels very 2017-ish.
0: And they won a lot without him this year.
1: They certainly have. So, but if Judge is making these types of responses, or, you know, to the media, it's the captain of the New York Yankees. So I feel like he's responding not like a normal baseball player, not like a guy who's a great player. He's a captain.
0: Well, and he's also the face of a billion-dollar corporation, so I understand that. Like, Aaron Judge, he has to toe the line. He's got to be kind of a, you know, company man. I totally understand that. I totally respect that. So from that point of view, all's good. Now, what was the Hoke tweet about the pitching? Because I saw something as well, and I'm wondering if we're sharing a brain here.
1: We probably saw the same tweet, and just like, I'm going to make one point here. We don't have to go further from here, but with Judge, I like him saying he wants to play right field, just because, if you know, we watch every Yankee game. The way that the you know, DH spot is currently occupied. For the playoffs, you want that Rice Garcia first base DH combo. So I'd rather that than Judge DH. I would love if he's in right field. But with the Hoke tweet, so I'm going to quote here. This was a question asked to Aaron Boone. Is Cam Schlittler starting game one?
0: By the way, before you even get to it, this is exactly
1: series.
0: Where we're sharing a brain here. Go ahead, read the quote.
1: Awesome. So he goes, is Cam Schlittler starting game one of the AL wildcard series? Aaron Boone goes, well, we'll see. Not necessarily. The question then was, why not? Aaron Boone goes, whoever goes one or two doesn't affect the next series. Mm-hmm. So whoever goes one or two can pitch 2 and 5 in the next series, for example. So we'll decide what kind of makes the most sense. What a ridiculous statement. Just
0: beyond
1: matching up. Yeah, but Cam will certainly be one of the first two games.
0: Yeah, it's ridiculous. So, and I'll let you go first because I was actually going to talk about this, so I'll get my opinion, then you go. You can't talk about the next series. I mean, that's absurd. I mean, that's why I wouldn't start Rodon in the wild card round. You got to beat and survive the Red Sox first and foremost, and then you could start thinking about Tampa. Now, this isn't the Yankees' fault. This isn't Aaron Boone's fault. I thought he managed his ass off this year. But you know what? This is what happens when you don't win the division. You have to go all out to win the wild card, and then you're kind of screwed a little bit for game one or early on in the next round. That's why the victor that goes to spoils. That's why there's incentive to win the division. Now go ahead, Will.
1: No, absolutely. And I think that for Yankee fans as well, like we make the playoffs every year. I'm not, you know, greedy. I'm just grateful as a Yankee fan. But this year in particular, it's the AL East Bowl. We're playing Tampa Bay for 4. And then it's Baltimore. And then guess what? Playoff start. It's Boston. If you beat Boston, it's Tampa Bay. Mm-hmm. So from the pitching standpoint, Cam Schlittler should start game one. He's the AL Cy Young in the last 51 innings. You said he's allowed 6 earned runs. He's a stud. So from a Yankee fan standpoint, since 2020, Gerrit Cole's been that guy in the playoffs. Look up the playoff stats outside of that 2022
0: The wild card game against Boston. And Will, I got to run, bro. That's the only reason why I'm dropping here, but because we got to get to some things. But yeah, I just the part about it to me, because you can say, hey, this is why I'm doing this. This is why I'm doing that. But when you bring up the next series, I don't like that, because you can't think about the next series. And maybe even if that's sort of the job of a manager to do that, well, fine, but don't say it then. You know what I mean? Because it's asinine. You have to worry about the team that's in front of you, Boston. Survive that, and then worry about the next series when you get there. 888-808-1019 is the phone number to call. I see a lot of you up there. We will get to you. Tons of calls on Aaron Judge, Yankees, Jackson Dart, the quarterback situation for the Giants. That will carry us through the first hour or so here. And then we'll start mixing in some other topics, including the Knicks. What's the latest on Carl Anthony Towns and his contract extension? So there's a lot on the table here. We'll take your calls throughout the night as well at 888-808-1019. It is Tommy Lugauer. It is Lugie in the Light Night after hours here on The Fan.
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0: 11:55 here on the Fan in New York City. Tommy Lugauer, Lugie. It is After Hours here on the Fan. For those of you playing the home game here on After Hours, I signed up for the gym a couple of weeks ago. Today was the first day that I went.
1: Yeah, I'll take steroids.
0: The plan was always to go and start in October. The reason I signed up a couple weeks ago, though, is because there was a super enticing deal. So I got in on the deal.
2: A little much.
0: And I said, all right, if I take a few weeks to get there, no biggie. Because I wanted to get in on that, that monthly raid, et cetera, et cetera. I haven't been to the gym in forever. And anybody that has seen me and watched videos that they put out of me here, you could tell.
3: Tommy the Softman.
0: Thank you. When I walk into the gym today, outside of staring at all the girls in the yoga pants, and I told myself not to do this, but one of them, tractor beam, sucked me right in. And I'm like, what am I doing here again? Ah, yes, I'm here to work out. I haven't worked out in so long that I forgot all the workouts. So I literally did like three tricep workouts, and I did them over and over and over again. I
1: was like, yeah, take steroids.
0: I was like Buddy the Elf when he kept taking those pamphlets. Thank you, thank you, thank you. I'm just going in a circle over and over again. And I realized I need a gym buddy. I need somebody to go to the gym with that can push me. You know, pumping, thrusting, grunting, sort of, you know, motivating me to not only get to the gym, but also what to do there. Now, Connor, who does an amazing job, and it's nice to see you, Connor. I haven't seen you in about 4 months, so it's good to see you.
4: Good to see you, too.
0: You go to the gym quite frequently.
4: Yeah, and Planet Fitness.
0: That's right. We belong to the same gym. And I believe under the umbrella of Planet Fitness, if you belong to one of their locations, you belong to all their locations.
4: Now, in New York, it's a little different because they don't want, they jack the prices up a little. So I don't know if I can go to a New York gym because I live in Hoboken.
0: Got it. Okay. But
4: for the most part, I think it should be okay. Because I think Hoboken's under the New York umbrella.
0: Right. And I'm also a D-list celebrity, so I'm sure I could just say somebody to the person or worker there.
5: Tommy.
0: I could just say, I don't know if you know who I am, but I'm Tommy Lugauer. This is my gym buddy. So, Connor, what I'm about to ask you is a big deal. This is a matrimony of mass. This is a huge step in the male relationship. Will you be my gym buddy?
4: Yeah. Now, I've really never gone to the gym with anybody, so I don't know if I spot you... I don't know how it's going to go, if I can really, you know, help you out there, but I could give it a shot.
0: You can, but you could also walk me through some of the exercises, and yeah. You could help me out with the etiquette, because I haven't been in forever, and I noticed that there's a lot of the, hey, wipe down the surface after you're done, and I happen to notice that nobody was actually doing that. Now, is that a health risk, or is that more just a etiquette, you know, nice thing to do, especially if you sweat a lot on the bench, as far as wiping it down slash sanitizing?
4: No, if you're a sweater, because I'm a sweater, so I'll make sure to, I get the bottle, I'll squirt it down,
0: what?
4: Wipe it down. Yeah, just because I don't want to be the guy where there's like a lady coming through,
0: right.
4: And then she's got to do it. So I'll wipe it down. It's more like an etiquette.
0: It's more etiquette. It's more sanitation than it is you're going to get like a ringworm or something.
4: Yeah,
0: like
4: yeah.
0: That.
4: Although you can get ringworm.
0: Of course, but you get it. Anything could happen.
4: Yeah.
0: So, but it's more about that. Okay. The other thing to that point and we'll get your calls here in 1 second, I promise. The other thing that stuck out to me was the fact that when you go into the locker room, which, you know, I didn't need to see a naked man's ass, but here we are. That ended up happening.
4: Old guys love just being naked in the locker room.
0: And as Jerry Seinfeld, my dear friend, would say, there's good naked and there's bad naked. And this was bad naked because it was the guy. And I don't want to judge. I know Planet Fitness, they don't want you judging people. But geez, man, this guy wasn't great. So I didn't need to see that.
4: It's like a power move, I think.
0: Yeah. And then the sign that was in there made me laugh. No vaping. You're telling me the meathead broskies are hitting the vape in the gym? And now, I'm not a vapor, but I will hit the vape. Yeah, at the bar when I'm drinking, I'll pop a Zin, I'll hit the vape. All good. Watermelon ice, by the way. I'm all about it. But at the gym, I don't think... I barely have enough room for my keys and wallet and all that. I'm hitting the vape before I do a set? Do we need to tell people not to hit the vape? Which clearly means that people have gone to the gym and have vaped. Which is amazing. It is really a sort of a narrative on the society we live in. Okay, before Connor has to run here, real quick, Connor. This was back in March. Ben Rice, he just hit his 40th and 41st home run of the year. We hold ourselves accountable here. I have accountability buddies here for not only myself, but for the audience. Here is me, here is Tommy, back in March, predicting what Ben Rice was going to do this season. But the guy that I'm looking at to have a monster breakout year... Mm-hmm. Ben Rice. Yeah. I think Ben Rice, and this is a bold one, but I think Ben Rice is going to hit 40 home runs.
3: Thank you.
0: Thank you. That was Tommy from the past. This is Tommy from the present. And soon I will be Tommy in the future. Nailed it. Now, it would have been nice if he just hit 40 and we kind of landed right on 40, because I don't think these guys are going to get much playing time after this, but he got to 41, but still, 40 home runs, and when I said 40, I meant, you know, 40 and on, but it would have been nice if it just landed right on 40. But you know what? We held ourselves accountable here all the time, whether it's me, whether it's you. That's what we like to do here. When you say something, you predict something. If you get it right, great. If you get it wrong, you can't skip the podium. Let us go to the Shaolinland, Staten Island. Anthony joins us. What's going on, Tony?
2: What's up, Tommy? How you doing?
0: What's happening?
2: No, I'm just driving home from the stadium. Great win. I just gotta be honest with you. You know, I'm not a Boone guy. I'm really not. I don't like Cashman either. So if I had to pick one, I'd rather get rid of Cashman and keep Boone.
0: Mm-hmm.
2: But anyway, you know, the judge saying, you know, like, I don't know if you saw, you know, before I got on, the judge was saying, I don't know why Boone was, you know, saying he had a mid, you know, calf strain. He was saying to people on ESPN. But anyway, you know,
0: the whole thing, though, Anthony, I'll let you finish. The whole thing, and it just seems like this happens a lot when Aaron Judge goes down. It just feels like there's Aaron Judge's side, and then there's Aaron Boone and the team side. It just always feels like there's like a disconnect as far as timetable and things of that nature. Now, Judge is very hands-on when it comes to his injuries, and rightfully so. I mean, he's the best player on the team. He's top two player in the sport, certainly when he's fully healthy, and he's the captain of the team, the face of a billion-dollar franchise. So I get that, but it creates this sort of awkwardness and
2: drama.
0: And drama, exactly. You know what, Anthony? You nailed it. That's the right word. Drama a week before a series against Boston, when you don't need any drama, you just need to focus on the Red Sox.
2: Exactly. You know, like, you know, obviously, like you just said, playoffs on Tuesday. You know, if Judge is actually going to play against Boston and he's going to be the DH, I think Rice should be playing first base. You know, I know they went and got Garcia.
0: Yeah.
2: You know, I'm watching him at the game tonight. Mm-hmm. He hasn't been playing good. I'd rather have Rice full-time. He just hit his 41st home run of the season. I mean, no doubt, I don't care how bad his defense is, which he isn't that bad of a defender. Rice should be playing first base. But also, I wanted to add to this.
0: Yeah.
2: You know, back what you were just saying about the drama between Judge and, you know, the team and all that. I don't think Judge is that great of a captain. And that's just my opinion. He gets on, well, I want to play against the Red Sox. I want to play this. I want to play that. And, I'm not that hurt. But, you know, when it comes to the team, and, you know, back in 24 when Clay Holmes was giving up 13 blown saves in the season, and Judge is like, oh, you know, I want him to be closed out the games. And he'll back anybody up, and they're not that good. And they're costing the team games.
0: Yeah, and Anthony, and I appreciate the call. Hold that thought. 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I've brought this up a lot. Look, Aaron Judge is the captain of the Yankees because it was something to give him. You've signed this big contract. You're the captain of the team. Not everybody is captain material. Not everybody necessarily has the greatest of leadership qualities. And I think at times Aaron Judge has failed as a captain. You know, with some of the country club vibe that Boone gets a lot of hate for. You know, Judge kind of at times skates by a little bit, but you know what? This team sort of embodies a little bit of both of the Aarons, and Judge is a great player. Doesn't mean it makes him a great captain. So I do agree with you on that, as great as he is. And I can't say the word great enough because he deserves it, Judge does. But as far as being a great captain, and this is just obviously surface level, I'm not in the clubhouse. I don't necessarily have any type of inside information or a little birdie or sources or anybody telling me anything that's going on there. So full disclosure, it's just kind of me, whether it's stuff that Judge says in the media or what I see on the field or just sort of the overall vibe of this baseball team in the Aaron's era, Boone and Judge. I would say that, and I don't know if there's a better representative that the Yankees could have made captain. They obviously didn't have to make anybody captain, but Judge is just more the captain because he's the best player on the team. And at times, if Ohtani's not pitching, the best player on the planet, and they're both healthy, which obviously right now, Ohtani's working his way back or is back already, and Judge is trying everything in his power to get back. Which I threw the word selfish out there, and I know that's a harsh word. It's strong, and a lot of people take that stuff the wrong way. It is what it is. I just think he is being that way right now and creating all of this and trying to get back on the field and play right field. And it's making and creating a lot of drama that's unnecessary, because 24 hours ago, he wasn't Judge being factored in to the wild card round. And then all of a sudden, this ESPN report comes out where Judge says he intends to play in the wild card round. And now we had, you know, an 8-minute press conference from Judge today, which was followed by Aaron Boone. You know what I mean? Both of them spoke after the game, Boone before the game. And it's just, there's so much information out there about it that it makes your head spin, because we haven't really landed on a conclusion here. And it just feels like this disconnect between the team and what Aaron wants, and Aaron, too many Aarons, what Judge wants, what the team wants. But Judge did sort of defer to Boone when he spoke later on tonight, or last night, I should say. So hopefully they've gotten on the same page. I don't expect them to play Judge next week. Mark is joining us here next on After Hours. What's up, Mark?
5: Hey, I'm wondering if the physical side of Judge is susceptible to the injuries that he has.
0: You're saying based on his height?
5: Yeah, and just his build. Sure. Does he get injured because of it?
0: Well, listen, I think that, you know, Stanton's kind of going through that now. And I remember talking about this a bunch of years ago. Yeah, when you look at height and build, maybe a little bit overly muscular, perhaps when you get to the latter part of your career, which Judge is, you know, entering, you know, it starts to catch up to you and injuries become a concern. This is why, Mark, I have discussed, or at least put it out there, that I think the Yankees have to think long and hard about moving Judge to DH or first base, or sort of take him out of right field. And that's why when I hear that Judge wants to play right field next week, and that's his plan, that's sort of his goal, I think that's nuts when you consider the injury that he has, potentially further injuring it. I think it's something short term and also down the road where Judge, you got to protect him from himself. And I know he wants to be in the outfield. I know he's a competitor at the highest levels, but you can't have him. Much like the Giants with Jackson Dart, you can't have him on the injury list.
5: Exactly.
0: The majority of the year.
5: I was thinking the same thing. Yeah. Is he that big that he's more susceptible to injury because of his
0: Certainly
5: size?
0: Possible. It's possible. I mean, and also too, Mark, everybody's body's different. You know what I mean? Like, what makes, you know, right, Eli Manning an Iron Man? What makes Pete Alonso an Iron Man? You know, what makes someone else, Jackson Dart or whoever you want to say, maybe get hurt a little bit more, or somebody that we've seen get hurt, or Tua, somebody that gets hurt a lot. Who knows? It could be genetics, their body, muscle tone or whatever.
5: But is the stop and start of a big guy like that in baseball different than a football player?
0: Yeah. And look, Mark, it feels like based on the fact that he got hurt, he rushed himself back. This is just me sort of speculating it, that he rushed back, got hurt again. And now it seems like he wants to rush back again. I get it. It's October. You're the best player on the team. You want to win a championship and be a part of that championship. Because you know what, Mark? I'll throw it out there. I'm sure Aaron Judge, in the back of his mind, is like, if this team wins a World Series and I'm not around, there'll be no living with people. I'll mention it. And others will too. Yankee fans will mention it. Boy, you know, they won without Aaron Judge. They won a World Series. So I'm sure, and I'm not saying that's 100% his motivation, not even close to 100%. But you can't tell me that's 5%? 10%? He's human. You know, any walk of life, you know, the industry I'm in, people don't like taking off days. It's the idea of, hey, if someone fills in for you, they're better. You know, there's always that sort of self-doubt or insecurities, whether people are going to admit it or not. I'll admit it for everybody. That's just the way people operate. Evan's doing Rico's on vacation. Well, that's just because Evan is Evan. He just falls into a different category. But yeah, I mean, that's just the nature of the beast. Any highly competitive, now nobody's taking Judge's spot, but it's just the idea of the narrative of, hey, the Yankees won a World Series with Aaron Judge on the sideline. That in all likelihood would eat him alive. You're this great actor. You never won an Academy Award. You passed on a role that the person that took that role over won Best Actor, or the movie won Best Picture, something like that. You know what I mean? Like, you work so hard in your life to achieve the whatever in your industry is the highest of standards. You want to be at that point where you're present, healthy, available, and contributing. That goes for any form of athletics, entertainment, etc. So I'm sure, like I said, I don't think it's 100% of Judge's motivation, but I think it's part of it. How can it not be? You know, he could do the Babe in the Woods routine all he wants. I'm sure Aaron Judge is aware of the narrative and the lack of winning a championship and some of the postseason struggles that he has had. I am sure he's aware that that is out there. Whether it's this radio station, whether it's podcasts, whether it's Twitter, whether it's wherever you want to look for your sports content, you don't have to look too hard and you don't have to go too far to find that. Even if he's not locked in on it, someone that is tells him. Like, it's like anything else. You know, if I mention a friend, and I never would do something like this, but if I were to say somebody that I grew up with their name on the radio station and use their last name, that guy would get hopefully a lot of texts because people are listening, but he would get texts. Hey, so-and-so mentioned you. Hey, so-and-so's talking about you. You know, the Aaron Judge's phone blows up when people are saying things about him? Of course it does. It's impossible to bury your hand completely into the sand when it comes to what people are saying about you. 888-808-1019 is the phone number to call. It is after hours. Plenty of time to take your calls. Another 2 hours here. We'll continue with this Aaron Judge storyline. Will he play? Will he not play? We'll get into the Giants and their backup quarterback situation as it was made official by the Giants today that Jackson Dart will be out for the regular season, the remainder of the regular season. We'll also get into the Knicks a little bit later on in the show and what's going on with Karl-Anthony Towns and his contract, his extension, and those negotiations. We'll touch on that as well. And boy, Vladimir Guerrero Jr. said something, it was during a podcast, that is, you got to hear this. This is one of those ones where, and he's getting crushed for it, but if he was a athlete in this town, which many of us, including myself, wanted him on the Mets. So we're going to play the game of what if Vlad Guerrero Jr. signed with the Mets, and he had this to say. So we'll let you know what Vlad had to say. Plus your calls, 888-808-1019. It is Tommy Lugauer. It is Lugie in the late night after hours here on The Fan.
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0: It is after hours here on The Fan. Let's do a fan focus, and I'll keep this one short and simple. The Giants are winning on Sunday. They are winning this game for a few reasons. Coaching advantage goes to the Giants. The offensive line for the Titans is not very good. And yeah, the Giants are going to be without Brian Burns. And yeah, the pass rush has not looked that stellar this year. But I expect this pass rush, even without Burns, to eat against a weak offensive line. I expect Jameis Winston to have a much better showing. Not just a little bit better, much better. He was ill-prepared to play. And that's partially on Jameis and partially on the Giants and partially on the NFL. Like, these teams do not give their starting quarterbacks the reps, or any reps, I should say, or like literally none, with the starting team, with the game plan that they're going to have for the Sunday. And I think that's wrong, because when you have a situation like Monday night and you have to thrust Jameis Winston in the lineup, he didn't know what the heck he was doing. He looked like he never played the position before. A week of practice, and they're going to work Jameis Winston quite hard, quite tough. Winston, he will look, I think, closer to the Jameis Winston we have seen in years past. Now, his record as a starter, not very good. But in this type of game, I think the Giants will lean heavily on the run. They'll lean heavily on their pass rush. And Winston will be able to make more throws. Plus, you're at home. You're playing a team where you have the coaching advantage. Everyone wants to talk about the Titans last week. Well, how about the Titans last year? How about the Titans in week one? And, oh, by the way, the Titans lost last week. They lost last week. And I give all the respect in the world to the Eagles, but they're not unbeatable. They play with their food. They're a slog. They're boring to watch. If Tennessee did that to maybe Buffalo or Kansas City at this point, all right. The Eagles kind of play those games. You're going to see the Eagles play a lot of games like that this year, where it looks like they're going to get beaten, and they don't. But the bottom line is Tennessee lost the game. I expect the Giants to win on Sunday, and I believe they will. And if you're the type of person that likes to get involved in gambling, you're getting a major discount. The line was, look ahead, 5.5. It's now down to 2.5 for the Giants. So you're getting a discount. Quarterback change, fine, but Dart is costing you, what, 3 points? I think at home with the pass rush, with the running game, and Jameis working all week with the starters, that the 3 points is too much. It's an overreaction to what happened with the Giants and also what happened with Tennessee last week. Bobby joins us from Belmore. What's up, Bob? Well, Bobby's point was the Giants won't beat anybody with Jameis Winston, which I disagree with. I think that they'll definitely win on Sunday. Arizona will be spunky. New Orleans, I think, is going to win the division. So that's going to be a tough game. Now, the week before, they'll play Washington. I don't think Washington's very good. Plus, they have a backup, albeit a good one, in Mariota. But the Commanders, I think, are going to finish dead last. Even with the news on Jackson Dart, I think the Commanders finish dead last in the division. So you have winnable games coming up over the next 3 weeks. So I would disagree with you, Bob, even though we couldn't get to you there. They will win games with Jameis Winston. Now, when it gets to December, depending on where they're at, it will open up the conversation to whether you want to lose, do you want to win. This is from a fan's perspective. Obviously, the team is going to go out there and try to win. But unfortunately, I think we are headed towards that again as far as Giant fans. But I don't think it's a total, hey, Winston won't win any games. He'll win some games because he has abilities. He has the skill set to throw for 300 yards and a couple of touchdowns. He might throw a few pick sixes in there, but he's good enough to throw for a lot of yards and a lot of touchdowns and win some games. Teddy joins us from Yonkers. What's going on, Teddy?
1: How you doing, Loogie?
0: I'm doing good. How you doing?
1: Okay. I just want to call and acknowledge that I was right about the Yankees not winning the division.
0: Yes,
1: I said that 2 months ago.
0: Yes, you did.
1: You recall that.
0: I do.
1: And you were wrong.
0: I was wrong.
1: But I'm not going to gloat on it.
0: And, well, you just did, but that's okay.
1: Well,
0: gloat away. You're allowed to gloat. Listen, to the victor goes the spoils. I have no problem with gloating.
1: That's why they call me Teddy Numbers. That's why I'm a mathematician, Loogie. I analyze things. I think things out rationally and irrationally. That's what the number system is all about.
0: But, Teddy, I don't think you were going numbers 2 months ago. You were going more with your gut and maybe more with your eyes. You don't think this Yankee team is championship. You don't think they have the makings of a varsity athlete. You don't think they are championship material.
1: Loogie, yeah. The bottom line is this. How they perform in the playoffs will depend upon how they hit.
0: Yes.
1: On a regular basis. We're not talking about getting 3 hits or 4 hits in a game.
0: No.
1: We have to have spread it out, Loogie.
0: Yes.
1: Spread the wealth. And we have to have decent pitching. decent pitching.
0: Well, no, you got to have better than decent. I think the pitching has to be dominant. It has to be their strength. It has to be what carries them, the sort of the bell cow. And then the offense, this is why I think they can get to the World Series without Judge. They just got to be able to get some clutch hits, put a couple of runs on the board, you know, sort of night in, night out, so to speak. And the Yankees will advance to the World Series. They'll certainly beat Boston with that recipe.
1: Lugie, who would you pitch for game two in the, for the Yankees
0: Fried.
1: Against Boston?
0: Fried.
1: And game three, if it's necessary?
0: Cole.
1: Okay, I would go along with that.
0: Yeah, I would not throw Rodon in that series. I wouldn't be thinking about the next series. Look, it's part of being in the wild card round. It kind of screws you for game one because you have to manage to win the games that are in front of you. Now, ideally, the Yankees win in two in this series. I don't think that's going to happen. I think it will go three because the Red Sox have a ton of pitching, so I think they'll have a good accounting for themselves. But, yeah, it's going to be a three-game series, and I think the Red Sox will lose, and the Yankees will win it.
1: Red Sox have decent pitching, man.
0: No, they have great pitching, really. I mean, they can. I don't want to say match pitching, but they don't have to take a backseat to anybody, per se, when it comes to their pitching. The offense is going to be the question here because both teams sort of struggle with that department at times. And it's going to be, look, it's Boston, it's the Yankees, it's going to be a lot of fun.
1: Lugie, how many games do you predict the Giants will win this year?
0: I love that question, Teddy. So I went into the season with giant expectations. I said they would win 10 games. Now, I did put a caveat in there. I put a little clause in there. If Jackson Dart gets hurt, my expectations would drop. As great as I think Harbaugh is, as excited I am about this team and the roster, a lot of that 10 wins was hinged on Jackson Dart being under center for at least the majority of the season. Like, if he missed a couple weeks, I would still have the 10 games as the expectations. Now, with the expectations lowered, 7 wins. And I think I'm being positive, Tommy. I will admit that. That is a positive Tommy type of prediction because it'll probably be lower, but for the sake of the positive Tommy in me, I'm going to say 7 wins, which I think would be outstanding. Outstanding. And then I would keep Dart for another year. If he gets hurt, obviously, you move on after that, which would mean you probably have 2 losing seasons to start off Harbaugh's giant career, which is unfortunate. But I'm not ready to give up on Jackson Dart. And that's going to be a conversation in the next couple of months in the offseason because this is a great, great quarterback class. And I'm a huge Trinidad Chambliss fan. I don't know where he's going in the draft. That is a fascinating topic. Arch, I think, will go one. And Jeremiah Smith will be one of the early guys off the board because he's the best player in football, the very talented wide receiver at Ohio State. Really the best of the bunch that's come out of Ohio State over the last couple of years, which is saying a lot. But I would go 7 wins for the Giants. So I'm lowering my expectations by 3. Definitely feels like positive Tommy there. But you know what? We need a little positivity with the Giants. They didn't handle themselves well with this Dart injury. I think that's, I know some people feel like they did. Some people feel like they don't. They didn't. You can't have Joe Shane telling Laura Rutledge that Dart's going to be okay. You can't have, you know, even after the game, Harbaugh is saying nothing life-threatening. Well, obviously nothing life-threatening, but what he meant by that is nobody was going to be out for the season that got hurt in this game. Well, Dart's out for the season. And it gets everybody's hopes up that Dart was going to be back in a couple of weeks. So as Giant fans, we're going to be emotional. Now listen, two things can be true. We as Giant fans can be devastated by this Dart news, and the season's not over. Those both can be true. We could be devastated to lose our starting quarterback, like any franchise would be, by the way. I'm not putting Dart in this category, but I'm just using it, the extreme examples for the purpose of this. Would Bills fans be upset if Allen went down? Would Chiefs fans be upset if Mahomes went down? You lose your starting quarterback, it's a tall, for the entire season, it is a tough hill to climb. And I remember sitting there with Evan, with Tiki, with Sean, on a day, on a night, on a week, we'll never forget, with Rodgers going down. And I know that whole situation's been in the news a lot this week, WFAN news, which I touched on a little bit. We don't need to add more fuel to that fire, that's for sure. I remember myself and Fatso Marash getting on Evan because Evan, and I think Joe was like this too, you know, the I want to win, bro. And look, they're Jet fans, I'm not, but still, the idea that they were celebrating the next day with Zach Wilson because he won a game against the Bills, it's like, bro, your entire season went down the toilet, and you know it, too. I would think you would know that. With all the build about Aaron Rodgers, to have that taken from you in one drive, and then you're excited because Zach Wilson won a football game? You know what Zach Wilson is. And that's how we feel as Giant fans, in the sense that Jackson Dart was taken from us. And it's devastating. So we're allowed to be devastated. Doesn't mean the season is over, but you have to lower your expectations a little bit. And if the Giants exceed those expectations, great. We'll all be pleasantly surprised. And we'll all be excited. There's not a single one of us as Giant fans, at least right now, because we're not in the end of the season where you start to root for teams, or some fans root for teams to lose games. We're all rooting for them. We all want to see the Giants win. There's a difference between being devastated or thinking the season's over and not rooting for your team. Now, I don't think the season's over. I'm going to root for them. But my expectations and my prediction for them have dropped because Winston's going to start for the rest of the year. 888-808-1019. That is the phone number to call. See a full board here. We're going to get to everybody. There's a lot to get into, but we'll cover a lot. Yankees, we got to cover the Knicks coming up later in the show. Carl Anthony Towns and an update on his contract extension. Giants, their quarterback situation. A lot to get to and a lot of time to do it, so don't go anywhere. 888-808-1019 is the phone number to call. We also got a lot of weather coming here this weekend and a Giant home game, so we'll touch on that. Although my weather people, as usual, are nowhere to be found. 888-808-1019. It is Tommy Lugauer. Lugie in the late night, after hours here on The Fan.
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3: He's got to tell Jameis, you know, this is your time now. 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

It is after hours here on The Fan. 888-808-1019 is the phone number to call. Let's just do a quick recap of everything that we know about Aaron Judge and his availability for next week. There were rumblings, reports, stuff that was put out there about Aaron Judge possibly not being back for the rest of the year, meaning regular season and October. Okay, those are reports. That's not the team saying it. It's not Aaron Boone saying it. It's not Aaron Judge. So you wait to hear the team. You wait to hear what the manager has to say. But, you know, when you have a calf strain, you know that guys are going to be out for a while. It's just the nature of the beast. We've seen players with those injuries before. So we all, as fans or media, kind of have a timetable in our heads. On Tuesday, Aaron Boone said he does not expect to have Judge available for the wild card series, though he did not rule out the possibility. Okay. I don't think I'm going to go on a date with Sydney Sweeney in my life, but I'm not going to rule out the possibility. An Oscar winner, Jerry. It's a cup of coffee with Marissa Tomei. I'm not going to have Sydney Sweeney. If I have a friend who says she's friends with Sydney Sweeney and then Sydney Sweeney likes loud radio hosts that work at night, well, all of a sudden, you know, it changes the possibility. So this is typical Aaron Boone speak, but the bottom line is he said he doesn't expect to have Judge available for the wild card series. Then Wednesday, this report comes out from ESPN where Aaron Judge said he intends to be ready for game one of the American League wildcard series. So next Tuesday, game one, Judge, his intention is to be ready. Quote, that's what the plan is. Try to get my body ready so I'm ready to go. Obviously, this made major headlines. So Boone is asked about it before the game. Asked about Judge's status before Wednesday's game. Aaron Boone said, quote, the process has started and is ongoing. I don't know how the next day or two unfolds. Boone said, quote, we'll hopefully get healed as quick as possible and be an option as soon as possible. Judge spoke about it after the game, including

0: he used those words. Well, I don't know. I got to be Team Boone here. He probably used those words because somebody told him that it's a moderate calf strain. This just comes down to me, and it's created a lot of unnecessary drama where Aaron Judge is just being selfish. He's just being selfish. And he's trying to control his narrative when it comes to injuries. It doesn't always work that way. You have a lot of clout, you have a lot of stroke, you have a lot of seniority, but the manager has every right to go out there and say, hey, listen, it's a moderate calf strain. I don't expect him back for the wild card series. And I think Judge is being a little sensitive here. And I think part of all of this is the fact that there is this narrative that Aaron Judge has never won a World Series, and I think he's doing everything in his power to get back. And I think he rushed back the first time, and I think he is now... And look, this is 2 years in a row where Judge has shown like he's been annoyed with Aaron Boone. Doesn't mean he doesn't like Aaron Boone. Doesn't mean he wants Aaron Boone fired. Nothing like that. But this is now 2 years in a row where he's been annoyed, Judge has, with Boone, with something he said about injury. And this is why when it comes to Aaron Judge, you just get like... And I think Boone, after the game, basically didn't want to answer questions about it anymore. And I don't blame him. Because, you know, you don't want to say something, and even though it's potentially accurate, you're going to have Judge getting all upset about it. I don't think we're seeing Aaron Judge next week. I would not put him in right field if he's got a calf injury. You could pop your Achilles. We've seen it before when you have a calf injury. I think it is crazy to go out there. I really do. I think it's just, I get it. You want to win. This is one of those situations where it means so much to a player, and nobody is trying to take that away from Judge, but come on, man. And now this is, these games for the Yankees mean nothing coming up here before we get to Tuesday. So this is going to be all we hear about. And you've now created a sort of a firestorm and drama that didn't need to be there. Didn't need to be there. If you were ready to go on Tuesday, great. The manager said one thing, let him say that. And then if you show up on Tuesday ready to go, great. Great. But he kind of like went to ESPN and said something different than what Boone said. It's unnecessary. Let's go to Greg in Vermont here on After Hours. What's up, Greg?
1: Hey, Tommy, thanks for taking my call.
0: Yep.
1: I just feel like this is kind of being blown out of proportion. Like, you know, neither one of them are doctors, right? So Judge might, you know, he had a shot yesterday. Maybe he's feeling better today. And he's like, look, I'm trying to get there for game one.
0: Yeah, neither one of them are doctors, but they probably talked to doctors before they met the media, I would think. I mean, he's Aaron Judge. He's obviously meeting with doctors. So he and I would imagine Boone is consulting with doctors. So for Boone to say moderate calf strain, I don't think he pulled that word out of thin air.
1: Yeah, but could Boone be playing the game like a lot of
0: gamesmanship
1: teams do, where he's like trying to say like, oh, he's not going to play, but then
0: why would Aaron Judge then why wouldn't he just privately say something to Boone? Why would he go to a reporter and then say something to the media? Like, meaning why would he go to ESPN and say he intends to play, and then why would he tell the media that he doesn't know why Boone used those words? Unless they're playing this unbelievable cat and mouse game and they're all going to make us look foolish, which is, I'll leave that on the table as a possibility. But I don't know. We've seen this before from Judge, though. Last year he got annoyed at Boone, too, when he spoke out about an injury that Judge had.
1: Right. The other thing I wanted to say was, I think the Yankees lineup and their performance in September is the best baseball they've played all season. And that means batting and pitching. I mean, we saw what Cole did. We saw what Rondon did. Reed did. Cole goes over 100 pitches.
0: And who did they do it without?
1: I mean, what's that?
0: And who did they do it without? Who was absent? I'll lead you there. Aaron Judge was absent. That's kind of my point here, is I think Aaron Judge is in a situation here where he kind of sees the championship train leaving, and he wants to make sure he gets a seat on it. Mark joins us from Flatbush. What's up, Mark?
2: How you doing, Tommy?
0: Good. What's up?
2: I have one Yankee point and one general baseball point.
0: Of course. How about it?
2: My first general baseball point is the MLB is starting to get pathetic.
0: What do you mean by that? What do you mean by that?
2: Let me explain. I tuned on to

0: a Yankee game with and Dave on the radio, and Dave Sims and Susan Waldman are talking to some guy about prostate cancer.
1: That's what's wrong with
0: and
1: that?
0: Then you want, and then you wonder why no kids want to watch baseball anymore.
1: Mark, move on to your next point quickly for your own sake. That's the best thing I could tell you. That's the best advice I could give you is please move on for your own sake here. Really, because you sound like an idiot. So go on to your second point.
0: I don't think I sound like an
1: no,
0: idiot.
1: No, you do. So you're going to go home because you're an idiot. You're an idiot. I can't say you shouldn't call people idiots. My mom told me that the rest of my life. You're a moron. 888-808-1019 is the phone number to call. Now, I haven't gotten in touch with my weather people because they haven't gotten in touch with me. I didn't even realize there was a nor'easter headed towards the Boston area until I saw something online about the under in the BC game Saturday at noon dropping a few points. So I was like, oh, maybe I'll get in on that. I don't know exactly what we're looking at this weekend. I don't think we're getting hit with a nor'easter, but I'm already seeing alerts on my phone about coastal flooding, etc. So hopefully everybody is safe out there. And obviously the Giants are playing on Sunday. Joe joins us from New Hampshire playing here at MetLife. What's going on, Joe?
2: Yeah, a couple of things before I get to the Giants and the weather, which I have a lot to tell you about. Judge, what they should do, I think it would be a happy compromise, announce that he's going to be the primary right-handed pinch hitter because Boston is loaded with left-handed pitching.
1: You know
2: and
1: what, though,
2: they have
1: Joe?
2: First base open, they give him an intentional walk and have a pinch runner.
1: You know what? I think you're in the right church, wrong pew. I think that's what Stanton's role is going to be.
2: He's a right-hander or a left-hander? I'm sorry.
1: Stanton is a right-handed, and he's apparently knocking at the door to play here, meaning not like asking to play. I took that when Aaron Boone said that as Stanton is close to returning, and I think Stanton, believe it or not, is closer to returning than Judge. So I could see Stanton in that role more than I could Judge.
2: Maybe both of them, because Boston has so much left.
1: Yeah, look,
2: it's
1: possible. I would be stunned if Judge plays. Now, you wanted to talk to me about the weather for Sunday's game for the Giants and Titans?
2: Yeah, absolutely, and this is very important. I don't know. Maybe you do. The stadium where they're playing, the goalposts from left to right, is it facing west, east, or north, south? That's important because of the wind.
1: Yeah, that feels like a little in the weeds, but I'm more worried about the weather of the wind, of course, but also the rain. People have to go to the game. So this is something that we should obviously discuss, Joe, because if you're headed out to MetLife, from what I'm seeing on my phone, it's going to rain a lot throughout the day. Now, remember, weather changes. I sound like Rosenberg now, Paul Rosenberg. Usually about 48 hours out, you'll get the most accurate weather report.
3: Where is Rosenberg texting in or calling in with an update? This is supposed to be his thing.
1: As usual, this should be his Super Bowl. And as usual, you don't hear from the guy. But that's typical Paul Rosenberg. See, Paul would much rather tell us about a snowstorm that could hit in February, meaning in September, he's going to tell us about that snowstorm in February. Nobody's talking about this, but just something to have on your radar 6 months from now. Remember, I was with it first. We might see 12 inches of snow on February 10th. It's like, dude, nobody cares. Can you be here when there's a freaking nor'easter in the northeast area this weekend and we have home games here at MetLife? Haven't heard from the guy. So now I have to kind of... I'm not qualified to talk about the weather. That's why I have a weatherman. Otherwise, there is literally no value to having Paul Rosenberg here on the staff. And as usual, nowhere to be found. So what I'll do is I'll go to my trusty weather app here on my iPhone, and I'll give everybody the weather tonight for Sunday, which is obviously still a few days out. It has a 90% chance of raining. There is rain throughout the day, starting the day before. So starting around... let's call it like 1, 2 o'clock. Yeah, about 2 o'clock on Saturday. And it goes to about Monday like night. So obviously there's going to be a lot of rain. How much comes down, how much wind there is. It's going to be a wet Sunday, which actually plays more into the game plan that I think the Giants are going to have anyway, which is run the football and get after Cam Ward. I think the Giants are winning the game. It'll be ugly if you're going out there, wear a poncho. You know, it's going to be a mess as far as the weather, but I think the Giants win the game, ultimately. 888-808-1019 is the phone number to call. We'll hear from we have to do this because it's part of our pick segment here. You'll get my official picks for the week tomorrow. So coming up tomorrow, and I've been red hot on this show, coming up tomorrow, I'll give you my three NFL, one college pick. That will be tomorrow. But part of the pick segment here is the survivor situation I have with Paul and Yonkers. He's already down one. I'm already down one, so we have one pick left. So we'll hear from Paul before 2 a.m. We'll also continue to take your calls about the Yankees, Aaron Judge situation, this unnecessary drama about his injury, the Giants, their quarterback situation. And then in the 1 a.m. hour, we'll get into Carl Anthony Towns and the latest on his contract extension negotiations. 888-808-1019. It is Tommy Lugauer. It is Lugie in the Late Night here on The Fan.
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0: here on The Fan in New York City. Tommy Lugauer, Lugie. It is after hours here on The Fan. 888-808-1019 is the phone number to call. So without further ado, part of the pick segment that we do here, I give you each week three NFL picks, one college pick. And I've been red hot. I'll give you those picks for week, well, three of the NFL season and week four of college football, if I have my math right there. And I'm not the greatest mathematician, but I believe the math there checks out. Part of the pick segment here on After Hours is Paul and Yonkers and I have a little bit of a Survivor thing going on. Now, we gave ourselves a mulligan, a breakfast ball. If you got one wrong, you weren't officially eliminated. I got the Chargers wrong in week one, and then he got the Bucks wrong in week two. So now there are no more mulligans. The next person to suffer a defeat here would be out, and the other person would win. So without further ado, Paul, and I, just to show you, Paul, that I am a first-class gentleman and that okay. I have no evil bones in my body. Because you lost last week and because I went first last week, you, my friend, can go first this week.
1: Okay, thank you very much. I'm usually on a survival pick. I don't like to bet use low teams. But looking at the lines today, it's the Chiefs, but I'm not going to use them. I'm going to try to save them. I'm so down on the Jets showing me that they don't know how to win. I'm going to go with the Lions. But listening to you, I almost wanted to go to the Giants to get rid of them. But he's going to have to show me that he's going to show up this week.
0: Yeah, I wouldn't recommend the Giants as a survivor pick. Like, right. I'm confident they're going to win. Like, I like right. betting them. I would bet them. Yep. I would not take them in a survivor pool with other options out there that are better.
1: And plus, I don't have a mulligan to fall back on no more. So I'm going to go with the Lions over the Jets. The Jets show they can't win. They don't know how to win. They might score on the Lions because the Lions' defense ain't too sure.
0: It's horrible.
1: But I just expect the Lions would outscore them or the Jets will collapse. So I'm going to go with the Lions.
0: Okay, that was one of the games I was looking at as well. I think it'll be close. I think you're going to sweat this one out because the Lions' defense is not very good. I do think the Jets will find ways to put up points. But as far as the win, I think you're safe here. You got Detroit coming off of a loss. They have a little bit extra time to rest because it was a Thursday night game. Yep. Goff, way better at home, although he was damn good against Buffalo, but he is outstanding at home. And I just think they're going to find a way to put up more points than the Jets can. It'll be a track meet, but I think ultimately the Lions will win that game. I agree with your philosophy on the road team as far as Survivor not taking them. That being said, I don't think Miami is very good. And I'm getting the largest favorite on the board. It is a short week. It is Miami, and it is home, and the weird things could happen, especially early in the year where they put the Chiefs in the sun and that type of stuff. I don't know if Kansas City will cover 10.5. I probably wouldn't lay that. But I'm confident that the Chiefs will find a way to win this game. They're especially with Walker, like they're running the football a lot better. They might have a snooze sleepy game, especially South Beach the night before. But I'm gonna take Kansas City. I'll take the big number, and I'm kind of following around Miami here. And I don't love a lot of the other options. I got to be honest with you.
1: Right.
0: Like maybe Buffalo,
1: yeah.
0: Green Bay. Maybe I think Atlanta sucks, so maybe Green Bay. And maybe I'll this could be one of those ones where I live to regret this one. But I'm gonna take Kansas City.
1: No, the play was Kansas City. I just don't.
0: Well, listen, I don't need you to mush it.
1: No,
0: you're trying to mush it.
1: Okay,
0: no, you're trying to mush it. No, you're trying to mush
1: I'm
0: it.
1: Just no, saying,
0: no, you
1: I,
0: are because
1: I'm,
0: I gave my whole spiel there, and now you're giving me the litany, and I feel like you're trying to mush it.
1: No,
0: you're trying to put the bad juju in the air, Paul.
1: No, I'm going on. I'm saving them for another pick. That's why.
0: That's very sort of presumptuous of you. Here's the one thing, Paul, that you're going to have to deal with though if you lose. Nothing worse than getting knocked out of a survivor pool

0: Jets.
1: Yes. Well, it's either Cincinnati last year, 2 years ago. It don't matter.
0: No, it does matter, actually. It matters. I disagree with you. Yeah, you don't want, you know, when you're eliminated, you're eliminated. But the team that does it to you, I think it does matter. Like, it's that little extra on the sort of pain that you're dealing with when it's the Jets. Because you know what, Paul? You live in New York. You're a loyal listener to this radio station. You would have gotten knocked out, and then you have to listen to the station all week, and Jet fans are, rightfully so, all pumped up about it, and it's double the sort of torture for you.
1: Yeah, okay. Well, listen, we move on, we go forward.
0: What are you, Aaron Boone? And, what the hell are you talking? What does that mean? We move on, we go forward. What is this year's last, your final speech to the troops here? What are you talking about? We move on, we go forward. What does that mean? We're doing a survivor pool here. We're not in battle. We move on, we go forward. What are you, General Patton? What the hell are you talking about? We move on. What are you meeting? You sound like a coach after a game.
1: No, our plays are in. It's good.
0: When is the Vegas trip? Remind me again.
1: I'm in October 8th. I'm in my hotel. I'm on my plane. My waitress knows I'm coming in.
0: So Dottie is aware that you're coming in, this waitress that you've known for 30, 40 years, the cocktail waitress that you've been flirting
1: with
0: for 4 years.
1: She knows I'm coming in.
0: Yep.
1: I see you 4 a.m. Friday morning.
0: 4 a.m., Dottie. You know, she's older, still got a great fanny, still got a great hiney, so I'm told. I mean, you told me that off air, Paul, so maybe I jumped into there. You told me about her tush off air, and now I'm saying it on air.
1: I did not.
0: You know what? I thought it was good on air content, Paul.
1: As always, you're inventing.
0: I'm sure Dottie would appreciate that you like a rum. Nothing wrong with that.
1: Nope, I don't know.
0: Even if she's a little bit up there, you know what? Space Mountain, oldest ride, longest line. It doesn't matter.
1: It's all about the sports book. That's all it's
0: about. Well, Paul, I mean, I think you're being... not really, though. When it comes to Vegas, there's more than just the sports book. There's a lot of... which, you know, that I have sent you a couple of demands. Now, before you say anything, what I'm going to do here for you, Paul, is this. I've sent your secretary a list of 25 small demands if I'm going to make it out to Vegas.
1: Small.
0: I need a limo to pick me up at the airport. I need the temperature to be 66 degrees, not 67, not 65, 66.
1: It was 98 last week.
0: No, it was not. I need a suite at the Bellagio. I need bottle service at Encore Beach Club. I need bottle service at Omnia Nightclub. I need dinner reservations Saturday evening at the finest steakhouse you can find in town. Dealer's choice, but whatever one you think is the finest steakhouse. So small demands. And I'm not going to hold you to it by today. You have 1 week to come up with all of this.
1: What?
0: And if 1 week I'm giving... Well, first of all, I gave it to you four weeks ago. You've had over a month. You've been going to Vegas forever.
1: You're not going.
0: I'll give you 1 week, Paul.
1: There's no week. You're not going.
0: You have 7 days. I've sent it to your secretary.
1: You are not meeting me there. No.
0: You invited me, though.
1: I invited you minus 25 demands. You get yourself out there. You're positive, Tom.
0: I will get myself out there. I've never asked for PJ. I don't need a private jet. I will fly myself out to Vegas. But once I get there, Paul, I want the red carpet rolled out. You are a Vegas lifer. You've been there forever. You probably have a million perks.
1: Use your power.
0: I'm not calling anybody. Power. You did the inviting. Now I'm going to call people. What kind of person are you? You invite me out there, I ask for a couple of small little things, and now you got me making phone calls? You make the phone call.
1: Take a cab like everybody else.
0: Take a cab? What is this, 1970? What kind of... I'm not taking a cab. I'm taking Uber, but I want a limo. Take a cab.
1: Take a Uber. Yeah, okay. You get off the
0: Paul,
1: plane,
0: you have 1 week. You have 1 week.
1: And then what happens if your demands can't be met?
0: Well, then I'm not going. It's that simple. What do you think? I'm going to throw you in the East River? I'm not going to put a hit out on you. I won't be there. That's all.
1: Okay, but then maybe the following month you'll go out. Or December you'll go out.
0: With you?
1: I'll be there. That's all I'm saying.
0: Yeah, and all I'm saying, Paul, is that you better, if you want, Paul, because I think that it will provide a lot of great content. People will be talking about it all over the world, digitally, also on this radio station. So I think it would be a great thing to do. But Paul, I love you. So I say this with love. I'm not interested in going to Vegas

0: sitting there and watching you play, you know, Pinochle and Keno and hit on the 60-year-old cocktail waitress. That doesn't interest me. If you get into the business, and you could ask all my friends, I could be not necessarily high maintenance, but I don't want to just sit there all day and watch sports. That's an action town, and I want to get in the action. And you're the one, Paul, that always calls up and brags that you could put people in action. Well, you know what? Pull some strings and put me in action. You got 1 week. You got 1 week. And if you don't meet the demands, I won't go.
1: I do.
0: But you do have 1 week. And I think that's fair, considering I gave you a month at least to fulfill these demands. That's the type of stuff you hear on After Hours, and you're listening to the After Hours show on WFAN, WFAN-FM, WFAN-FM HD1 New York. The Giants laid it out for you yesterday. The plan is to play Jameis Winston. They'll bring in a backup. You know, Harbaugh didn't want to poo-poo any type of trade or maybe bring in a quarterback out of retirement or somebody that just got released or, you know, Harbaugh didn't want to pour cold water on any of those options. But he did say, Winston, he's our guy. He's our starter moving forward. And I do think Winston is going to play better than he did Monday night, not just because he played so horribly that there's only one way to go but up. I mean, he could go sideways. Winston, with the full reps as the starter in practice all week, he was clearly unprepared to play on Monday. I think that was beyond obvious. With the full week of reps as the number one quarterback, with the track record, with the resume that Winston has, and honestly, I think with the weather we're going to see on Sunday, which is just going to be awful, they're going to dial back this playbook dramatically. It's going to be a lot of scataboo. It's going to be a lot of this running game. And it's going to be a lot of let's force the Titans into mistakes and let's sack Cam Ward as much as humanly possible. Giants are winning. This is going to be Robert Saleh in the rain, miserable, with the hoodie on, with the far out look in his face. It's going to seem like a Jet game. And he's going to be just sitting there absolutely wanting to be anywhere else on the planet than MetLife Stadium on a rainy Sunday. This guy's in Nashville now, where it's still 90 degrees in September, albeit too hot for some people. But Saleh, you know, he's got the sleeves rolled up. He's all jacked up. He doesn't want to hide the muscles. He doesn't want to be in the poncho. That's what he's going to be in Sunday, in a hard hat game. Now, if he was defensive coordinator, different story. But when he's a head coach, you know how it is. And he already, Saleh on the sidelines, already looking like he doesn't want to be there or looks confused. It's not going to be pretty, both the weather and the performance, but the Giants will win on Sunday. Rob joins us from Farmingdale. What's going on, Rob?
2: Hey, Tommy. How's it going?
0: Hey, what's happening?
2: Just a quick point before I get to Jackson Dart and the Giants. Yeah. Did you ever get a chance to see The Odyssey? You were supposed to hit me up.
0: I'm glad that you brought that up, Rob. I was thinking about this last night, and I said, I have not updated the audience at all about whether or not I have gone to see The Odyssey and or gone to the movies by myself. There are a few updates that I should have provided for everybody, and I apologize for that. So I'm happy that you're holding me accountable. To answer your question, I have not. I have not gone and seen The Odyssey yet. The second part of that is, and this stunned me, I'm driving somewhere with my wife, and she turns to me and she says, hey, are you interested in going to see Spider-Man? I like Spider-Man. And I'm like, yeah, of course I am. She goes, oh, I would go see that. And I'm like, you would go see that? I was stunned. So based on that, I think I'm going to go see Spider-Man with my wife. I've avoided all spoilers. I've not gone to see Odyssey yet. And I do want to see this new Anne Hathaway movie with the dinosaurs. Spoiler alert. Although I think they give that away in the trailer. It's something about the road. I forgot the name of the movie, but the title. The End of Oak Street is the title. I am very much interested in that because the reviews are good for it. And that's my kind of genre. So, Rob, I have not seen The Odyssey. Still looking to go see it. I will go see Spider-Man with the wife. And I'm also interested in going to see The End of Oak Street.
2: Gotcha. Okay. Yeah, because I was waiting around and I had to go with my girl, but we had a good time. It was a good movie.
0: Okay, good, or would you say great?
2: It was very good. It was slightly overrated, but very good. That's my opinion. Some people might think I'm crazy.
0: You know what, Rob? I don't think you're crazy. Perhaps you fall into this category, which is my fear of going to see this movie now, is a lot of people that saw it early on went to it without the hype that it got to. By you walking in there, and now when I walk in there, we're going in with these expectations that are through the roof, and it's very difficult to clear that bar. very few movies over the years have done that. Like, I think of Avengers Endgame, like, that cleared the bar by, like, 100 miles. Not everybody can do that. It's tough. I'm wondering if that's going to be my take on the movie, too, where it's very good, just not to the level of everybody's sort of hype for it.
2: Yeah, no, it was very good. I'll give it that. And okay, you're right. Maybe if I saw it earlier, I would have probably thought more of it. It's probably when I saw it. And like you said, the expectations.
0: Did you see it in the IMAX or the highest of IMAX? Because there's a certain IMAX that you're supposed to go see it in. What type of theater was it?
2: Yeah, no, I just went to a regular theater. Got it. So maybe I didn't get the full experience. So, but I was just curious about that because I didn't hear.
0: Yeah, and it's funny because it's funny how the world works, because I just thought of this last night. I'm like, I got to tell everybody on the air that I haven't gone to see it yet, and it kind of literally like slipped my mind too. I'm assuming it's still, because you just went with your girlfriend, I assume, or wife, whatever, fiance, or you know, I mean, you might have multiple of those things. So I don't want to put y'all out there, but you never know. But I hadn't seen it yet, so I didn't know if it was still out in theaters, but apparently it is.
2: Yep, I'm not sure. Probably some theaters dropped it. I don't know, but yeah. I saw it last week, maybe.
0: Okay,
2: but
0: yeah.
2: Anyway, I wanted to get to the Giants. Mm-hmm. Sorry about that. So I haven't heard anyone bring this up. Like, I think it's too early in the season to just, like, pout about it and give up. It does suck. But a theory I have, I did hear Harbaugh say he's out for the regular season, possibly could return for a playoff run, maybe.
0: Yeah.
2: I do think this team is very good. I think they could make the playoffs with the right quarterback. I do not think Jameis Winston is good enough to win enough games to get us there. I haven't heard anyone bring this up, but how would you feel? John Harbaugh picks up the phone, calls his brother about Trey Lance.
0: Okay, that is a name. I appreciate the call. And we discussed, not Trey, but we discussed this last night. And my take on whether it's Lance, whether it's Richardson, because I've seen Joe Flacco's name be thrown out there. The Bengals are not giving up Joe Flacco. They're not. First and foremost, Joe Burrow gets hurt a lot. You need to have a strong backup behind him. And Flacco has proven in these last couple of years, whenever asked to kind of start, that he is still capable of it. Now, he needs a great offensive line. He needs a lot of rap, but if he has all those things working for him, Flacco can still sling it. The Bengals are not giving him up. If you're able to acquire a quarterback, whether it's Lance, whether it's Richardson, whether it's McCarthy, there's a reason why these teams are giving them up. It's because they stink. And they're not an upgrade over what the Giants have. Now, somebody that's out there, free agency-wise, that you can bring in, not necessarily somebody like a Phillip Rivers that's older, but somebody that's a little bit younger and still trying to find a team. They were just in the league this year or last year, relatively recently, certainly an option. And I think the Giants are going to do that because they need a backup. But they plan on going to sports war here with Winston, for better or worse. And obviously it was worse on Monday night, but I do think it will get better. And I'm not even going to, believe me, I'm not going to tell you, well, it'll be fun with Jameis because it's fun. And I'm not going to do that to you because it's not fun losing, and nobody needs to hear Jameis Winston sort of being Jameis after these games when the team stinks, especially when you consider the expectations that went into the season. You know, I had giant expectations, 10 wins. Not everybody followed me down the 10-win road, but I didn't hear from many, if any, Giant fans. And this is something that I discussed since Harbaugh got hired, which was, what, back in January? You know, it was in the early stages of after hours. Maybe one or two Giant fans called me up and said the team was going to win like 4, 5, 6 games, but everybody was very optimistic about, like, the floor was 7 wins. Now I think that's the ceiling. And that'd be a heck of an accomplishment. Jameis has not had a good record as a starter. Now that could change. Obviously Harbaugh and the tutelage of him will help, but he's going to have to get up to speed and get up to speed quickly, because what we saw on Monday was not good. And I think he will be better against the Titans for a myriad of reasons. And I do think the Giants will win that game for a myriad of reasons. But if you're talking about Lance or anybody you could throw out, Minshew, McCarthy, J.J. McCarthy. I mean, the Vikings will start anybody over J.J. McCarthy. That's how bad he is. So I don't want anything to do with. Now, you could throw Tommy DeVito at me, and I would say, of course, straight for him. But outside of that, nobody. in terms of the guys that are, you know, realistically available that teams would give up. There's a reason they're giving them up. You want to have depth at quarterback in the NFL. There are way too many injuries to this position. Three guys went down this weekend. Two of them seem like they're pretty major. Obviously, Dart, we know. Daniels, I mean, his elbow popped out of his arm. And Caleb got a ton of grief for getting carted off, but you know what? The guy's going to be back probably in a couple weeks, maybe even back for the Jet game in 2 weeks. 888-808-1019. That is the phone number to call here on After Hours. We got plenty more to do here, including all this unnecessary drama that Aaron Judge has created with his injury situation heading into a wild card series, officially official now, against the Red Sox. That'll be game one this coming Tuesday at Yankee Stadium. We'll continue the conversation because I know a lot of people out there are passionate about this, and understandably, the Giants quarterback, Dart, Winston, potential guys they can bring in. Also want to touch on the Knicks. Believe it or not, the season starts in a couple weeks, and that's not what I want to talk about. But what I want to talk about is something that I had discussed a lot right after the championship once I came down from the euphoria of winning one, and that is Cat, his contract, the idea of extending him in the offseason. Is that still on the table? Is it something that could potentially happen during the season? Where are we at with the Carl Anthony Towns and his contract extension talks? I'll let you in on that, give you my opinions and stuff when it comes to the big fella and the Knicks. So 888-808-1019. It is After Hours. It is Tommy Lugauer. It is Lugie in the Late Night here on The Fan.
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here on The Fan in New York City. Tommy Lugauer, Lugie. It is after hours here on The Fan. Could you imagine if a player either on the Mets or the Yankees, sitting here in September, had 9 home runs on the season, and they had a monster contract attached to them, and they had 9 home runs on the season, and this person said, quote, they didn't pay me to hit 40 every year. They pay me for what I already did. I want people to understand one thing. The money they gave me wasn't for what I'm going to do. It was for what I already did. They didn't pay me because I'm going to hit 40 home runs every year. They paid me for what I already accomplished. People are confused about that, but I think the same way they do. Like, sometimes I even say to myself, bro, they gave you all the money and they're out here doing nothing. I try, you know, how it is with the fans. When you're good, they're with you 100%. But when you smell like bleep, like we like to say here, nobody supports you. The ones who support you are the ones who stay with you. Those are my fans, my family. Signed, Vladimir Guerrero Jr. If Juan Soto said that, we'd have to shut down the radio station. Positive Tommy would have to go on permanent vacation. We could not have Positive Tommy in front of a microphone trying to spin that one. You can't, Vlad. Come on, man. And you were amazing last year. Amazing. And listen, some of that is, there is grains of truth in there. But you said the part that you say in your head out loud. You know what I mean? You know that old phrase? I think I butchered it, but still. You can't. And then Vlad, he pulled an Aaron Glenn. He doubled down on it. He was asked about it tonight and stood by the comment. It's Toronto. He'll get away with it with those fans. They had a great run last year. If this was a Yankee, if this was a Met, and they were getting paid that kind of money, and they had one of the worst seasons that you could possibly imagine. And look, Vlad Guerrero was a guy I wanted here on the Mets. I will openly say that. He is a great player, but you know what? Doesn't say a lot about you that you get the bag, you have this kind of year, and you're okay with it. You're basically saying, well, no, hold on, I'm getting paid for what I did, not for what I'm going to do. That's ridiculous to say that. Even if there's a little bit of truth to that per se, not entirely, because in theory, you know, if I'm signing a guy to a long-term deal, yeah, I'm paying for what you've already accomplished, but I'm also paying for you to duplicate that. I don't really want to necessarily bring up his name, although I do have a take on him, which I will either do tonight or tomorrow or whenever, but I do have a take on Pete Alonso that is somewhat evergreen. But that's the whole thing with the Mets. They didn't want to pay Pete because of what they thought what he would do. If it was about what he's done, yeah, they would have paid the man. So for Vlad to sit here and say that, with a 9 home run season and the type of year that Toronto had, even with, now, man, if they won the World Series last year, I suppose you could say this. But damn, man, like you had a bad year. You fell short last year in the World Series. A bad year is putting it mildly, 9 home runs. And for you to say that and to double down on it, they don't pay me to hit 40 home run every year, 40 home runs every year. It's like, yes, they do. Yes, they do. And you're 27. You're in the prime of your career. This isn't one of those situations where you're at the back end of your career and they gave you a sweetheart contract and they said, listen, Vlad, thanks for the memories. We know you're not going to hit 40, but if you can give us 20 and you could tip your cap to the fans and you won a championship and we love you and you can have your number retired, you're going to the Hall of Fame, all good. You're in the prime of your career. You had one of the worst seasons you could possibly have with a monster contract and you're sitting there talking about, well, listen, I already did what I needed to do. Let's take this radio station, for example. If somebody backs up the truck for you here, if the architect backs up the truck for you to get ratings and be in one of the big chairs, and you don't, you say, well, listen, I killed it for 10 years. It's not how this works. You have to produce. If you're getting paid the big bucks and you're in a big position, you got to produce. You're only as good as your last envelope. That's how it works. If one

0: Soto made this comment, I'm telling you, we'd have to stop the world. Not just sports. The world would have to stop if Soto said this. It would be Soto 24 hours a day, 7 days a week, from now to the end of eternity, if Juan Soto said this. And by the way, if Juan Soto said this, rightfully so, he should be criticized. It's a ridiculous comment to make. Ridiculous. And you were given the opportunity to say, you know what? Perhaps I was a little bit, not necessarily misquoted, but just, hey, let me spin this a little bit better. Because we believe in kind of second chance, especially something like this. This is something that you deserve an opportunity to fix what you said that was tone deaf. And Vlad decided, eh, I'm good. Okay. And that to me is the, and I don't know how like hard the Toronto reporters went after him, but I heard Harbaugh's press conference after the game on Monday night. I'm driving in. And he even said, boy, you guys are tough. Yeah, this is not Baltimore anymore, John. It's not Baltimore. And people find that out real quick. There's media, there's tough media, and then there's New York City. It's a different animal. It's a different beast. And comments like this probably will go away in a day or two because he plays for the Blue Jays. If that was a New York athlete, he would be roasted from now till forever. And he was awesome last year. Doesn't matter. You're only as good as your last envelope. Derek Jeter got booed by Yankee fans. And yeah, we're tough, but maybe sometimes, hey, you could ease off a little bit. You kind of went a little overboard there. I did not, under any circumstances, agree with my fellow Met fans for booing Bo Bichette in the first series of his Met career, nor did I agree with Yankee fans booing Giancarlo Stanton on opening day. I don't agree with stuff like that. Everybody has a right to do what they want at a game in terms of booing, cheering, things of that nature, but I would not do that. I would not do that if it was me. So maybe sometimes we go a little bit over the line, but in this spot, we wouldn't. That we wouldn't be going over the line because this is ridiculous. They don't pay me to hit 40 home runs every year. They pay me for what I've done. You're 27. You're in the prime of your career. You hit in the middle of the order. They're paying you to hit 40 home runs and to go back to the World Series and this time actually win the damn World Series. This is an all-timer as far as I'm concerned. This is an all-time bad one here from Vlad, who I have supported. I am on record. I'm sure Evan has already got the audio fired up to play on Evan and Tiki because he texted not me but our group chat about this. Well, there were Met fans that cheered him on opening day when he was here, you know, a couple years ago. I was not there. I did not cheer that, but I openly wanted Vlad here. I think look, he was tremendous last year. I fought with Paul and Yonkers about, if we had Guerrero and we got rid of Pete, I'd be happy. Well, Paul, he'd have 9 home runs right now, and you'd be calling me up complaining about Guerrero. Bad one. Real bad. Tone deaf, too. I mean, you have 9 home runs, dude. You're having a miserable year. The team underperformed. And he was given an opportunity. $500 million he got paid, is getting paid, by the way, totality-wise. And you had a chance, a layup, to say, hey, you know what, my bad, or whatever. You know, you meet with the PR team, you find a way to kind of dress it up to, not necessarily, they don't apologize, but just kind of soften that one a little bit. And Vlad did not do that. 888-808-1019 is the phone number to call. We'll wrap up, final segment, all your calls, the Giants, their future at quarterback. If you want to chime in on the Yankee stuff with Aaron Judge and the drama, you certainly can do that. And before we get out of here, so, you know, I got 30 more minutes. Before we get out of here, I will give you my take on the contract situation with Karl Anthony Towns. The latest on whether or not the Knicks will get a deal done, an extension done before the season begins in a month. 888-808-1019. That is the phone number to call. Where do I want to go here? Let's see. I know. Let's go to Phil in Sheepshead Bay. Phil, what can I do for you?
1: Hi, Tommy. I want to speak about Sunday's game. I know it's going to be miserable weather. All I'm saying is I know during the week, I think it was one practice without pads. Yeah. Thursday, there's a full practice, right?
0: Yeah. Something like that, yeah.
1: The line, they mentioned Andrew Thomas again, hurt his groin, this, that.
0: Thomas might play on Sunday. Burns is definitely out, and obviously Dart is out.
1: Okay, I know that. But what I'm saying is change the game plan. Let him throw fewer passes. Run the ball down their throats. And try to come up with some swing passes, something, no long bombs, because then he gets into trouble.
0: Yeah, Phil, I don't think they're going to have much. Well, I agree with you. Even if the weather was good, I would have that mentality. With the weather I'm seeing for Sunday, I don't think the Giants and Winston are going to have much of a choice in the matter. It looks ugly. I think they're going to play very conservative, run the ball, try to get out of there with a 13-7 victory.
1: Yeah, I think it's like 17-14, whatever it is.
0: It's going to be low scoring, it's going to be ugly, and it's going to be a war of attrition, but I think the Giants ultimately will win.
1: Okay, I have another point about the Yankees.
0: Yeah, of course.
1: Come playoff time, you know we're coming up against the best pitchers, as well as ours and theirs.
0: Oh, yeah.
1: And if the Yankees get into one of those moods where the bats are on their shoulders, or for some reason they're in a funk, not just one, but three or four of them in the lineup were in trouble. So what I'm saying is they're going to have to hit consistently, especially with men in scoring position.
0: Absolutely.
1: I'll leave you with that. Have a good day. Let's go, Yankees. Bye.
0: Phil, they were spot on there. It ultimately comes down to the offense and getting those clutch hits, Now, put a pin in this, because I was critical of the Yankees for not adding relief help at the deadline, and I understand, hey, starting pitchers come back, and yeah, certainly in the wild card round, you could use some of these guys that are not going to be starting out of the pen and so on and so forth, but I'm talking about stretch, long run here, getting the World Series, winning it. The back end of this bullpen, now they'll get a little bit of a break here going into the wild card round, because they're not going to pitch beyond last night, but these high leverage guys are overworked. And I worry a little bit about that. But it comes down to, ultimately, because the pitchers have been great, we'll put our faith in it. But the offense, with or without Judge, they still have to get big hits. And this is why I've been very much like, hey, if Judge comes back, he comes back. If he doesn't, he doesn't. You're still going to need Rice. You're still going to need Garcia. You're still going to need Jones, Bellinger, Lombard, Wells, if Stanton comes back, if Grisham comes back, Grisham, you're still going to need the other guys to contribute and get big hits. Aaron Judge alone is not going to carry you anywhere. We've seen that in years past. It's not a winning formula. Even though the Yankees have kind of built their franchise all around Aaron Judge, it has not proven to be a championship successful formula. So either way, they're going to have to get big hits. That's what's going to ultimately decide whether or not the Yankees, and we see a parade from them, or they once again bow out in the postseason. Now, I think they're going to the World Series, take your chances from there, but if they don't get those big hits, I'm going to be wrong, because the strength of their pitching is not going to be enough, because you're 100% right, Phil. The other teams have great pitching too, and all they got to do is scratch and claw and get a couple of runs. You could lose 1-0. 888-808-1019 is the phone number to go. All right, final segment. Your calls, Giants, Yankees, the Aaron Judge drama, a little bit on the Knicks, a little bit on Carl Anthony Towns and his contract negotiations. 888-808-1019. That is the phone number to call. It is Tommy Lugauer. It is Lugie in the Late Night. It is After Hours here on The Fan.
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3: So Jameis Winston goes out there and we have this rhetoric nonsense, Jackson Dart and blah, blah, blah. 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I feel bad for myself. 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Season's over. I don't want to watch. We have that mentality. But then on Sunday, we're like, yeah, we're going to go do it. And then Jameis Winston throws an interception. You all turn immediately. If this was Jackson Dart, you wouldn't. You'd be like, ah, that sucks. But come on, Jackson, let's go get him.
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3 here on The Fan in New York City. Tommy Lugauer, Lugie. It is After Hours here on The Fan. 888-808-1019 is the phone number to call. Let's do a little fan focus. And we're going to focus on fans. We're going to focus on my fellow Giant fans. I've heard a lot about this after the Dart injury. And sometimes in life, two things can be true. And in this situation, I believe two things can be true. The Giant season is not over. And we as Giant fans are allowed to be upset. We're allowed to be frustrated. We're allowed to be annoyed that our starting quarterback is out for the season, just like any other fan base. Now, I'm going to use these two examples because we're talking about the two best quarterbacks in the league, in my estimation. I'm not saying Dart is these two guys, but I'm using them because they're the best. Allen goes down, Bills fans are sick to their stomach. Mahomes goes down, Chiefs fans sick to their stomach. You lose your starting quarterback, it's demoralizing. So you're allowed to be upset, but it also means the season is not over. Like, two things can be true. And there's no Giant. Now, if it gets to late in the year and the Giants are trending towards a top pick, then unfortunately, for the 9 millionth year in a row, we're going to have the debate of whether we're rooting for them to lose or not and what's better for the future of the franchise. But as we sit here right now heading into week three, we're all rooting for them. We all want to be pleasantly surprised. I went into the year with Giant expectations. I thought they'd win 10 games. I have to drop those expectations a little bit because those expectations in part were tied to Jackson Dart as the starting quarterback. And I think Jameis Winston will look better than he did against the Rams, where he was ill-prepared. Some of that's his fault. Some of that is the team's fault. He will look better

0: Carey and All I Want for Christmas, which Mariah could come back and say, well, listen, Ella, Choosin' Texas, although Choosin' Texas, it's a great song, by the way. It has a chance to be one of those songs that you could play over and over and over again. But Mariah, and I'm sick of that song, but we'll never stop hearing that song. So Mariah could always be like, all right, fine, you beat my record, but All I Want for Christmas will be played around Christmas time and a little too early for my taste, you know, in like early October with the Christmas nuts. But Christmas fanatics, people that are just so Christmassy that they have to push it in my face in early October, the Choosing Texas song you'll hear a lot as well. But yeah, I would say, you know what, Taylor Swift never did this. Is Ella Langley going to start dating a tight end too? Would she date a sports talk radio host? I don't know. 888-808-1019 is the phone number to call. It is After Hours. It is Tommy Lugauer. It is a Lugie here in the late night. And for those of you that are maybe checked out a little bit with the Mets, Steve Gelb's, his favorite hot dog, Globe Life Park in Texas. That's a, not that I, speaking of Texas, you know, we'll double up there. That was his favorite hot dog. I think his least favorite, Fliegelman might know the answer. The least favorite, I think, was the Dodger dog. I believe the worst score that Gelbs gave was the Dodger dog, which I've had. It's all right. But yeah, Texas wins for the best hot dog. Let's go to Rich in South Jersey. He joins us here on After Hours. What's up, Rich?
1: Hey, Tom. I'm in the rehab, so I'll try to make it as fast as possible.
0: Everything good? I assume?
1: I broke my femur and part of my hip.
0: Wow. Well, Rich, I'm sorry to hear that. I hope everything's all right with you health-wise. Yeah. Everything's good, and you're back, a speedy recovery, and back on your feet in no time.
1: Thanks.
0: Mm-hmm.
1: I think Harbaugh, even though he was, Dart was part of the reason why he came here, he's not the full reason.
0: Agree.
1: And as good as he can be, you look at guys like a Joe Burrow.
0: Yeah.
1: Possibly the best pure passer, pure quarterback in the NFL. However, it's no good when he can't play.
0: Bingo.
1: And I think the Giants could draft a quarterback in the second, third, or fourth round unless Arch pulls an Uncle Eli. And the Manning family
0: says...
1: Look
0: at you stirring it up, Rich. Go ahead. Keep going.
1: If the Manning family says, we only want Arch to go to the Giants.
0: Rich, I love you. Yeah, go ahead.
1: And then they more than likely,
0: yeah,
1: they would make that trade because they're not giving up. They're giving up someone for a known or a fairly known quantity, and,
0: yeah,
1: you know, especially the man,
0: Dart's still got to prove himself. But yeah, no, listen, the Arch
1: thing. He's got to prove himself,
0: yeah,
1: true.
0: Of course,
1: But then you got someone who could sit.
0: Yep.
1: And you could see if Dart is so injury prone, like Jaden Daniels. I mean, what good does it do if you have a quarterback who gets hurt all the time? Now,
0: need him out there. And I brought up, Eli Manning and just how you appreciate him even more because he was out there every single Sunday. And I don't think it's a level of toughness or anything. So I would never, ever, when it comes to getting hurt, I would never call a player soft or anything like that. Like, some people are just injury prone. It's just the way it is. And some people aren't.
1: Correct.
0: It's not a level of toughness. Because you know what, Rich? Everybody made a big deal about the toughness that Dart showed by walking off the field, and everybody wanted to trash Caleb Williams, who, by the way, I think is a top five quarterback in the NFL. I think he's awesome. But that to the side, everybody crushed Caleb for getting carted off with now a minor hamstring injury, which who knows if he knew that at the time or the medical staff knew that at the time. Bottom line is this. And this is reckless speculation on my part, but maybe Dart hurt himself further by walking off the field, by being on the sideline. That's at least a possibility. And Caleb maybe prevented further injury by being carted off. All I know is this. Caleb's going to be playing in a week or two. Dart isn't. And you're spot on. Availability, especially at the quarterback position. Now, as far as and we're having this conversation in September, I'm not getting mad at you, Rich, because it's

0: it's a fair conversation to have. We're going to have it. The reason why I temper it a little bit now and I'm not bringing it up a ton is because we're going to have it for a million months in a row. So we'll be sick of it by then, and we'll certainly be sick of it by the draft. The Giants are definitely going to have to decide what they're going to do. And a lot of that has to fall on the season they have and the record they have and where they're picking in the draft. If it were me, I would go with Dart another season. If he gets hurt again, especially like a severe injury, I would have to, you know, if I'm the Giants, move on. The problem there is you're running into two bad / mediocre or mediocre seasons to start Harbaugh's career, which is not good. It'll get ugly around here. I don't care what the quarterback situation is. You know how New York is. And the Sharks will circle. And this is a deep quarterback class. So you bring up an interesting dilemma, point, situation, where if you're the Giants, and no matter where you're picking, if now Arch, if he forces himself to the Giants, that's a whole nother situation. But if, let's say, Trinidad Chambliss, who I think is the best quarterback in the country, if he's on the board and the Giants are sitting there, now Trinidad is a little bit older. Like, he's coming out as a, let me get his exact age, because he's been in college longer than Van Wilder, which I don't blame him, because college is awesome. It's awesome. Like, I don't, you know, Dante Moore went back to Oregon. Well, listen, the Oregon cheerleaders, that's a one seed right there. So I don't blame anybody that wants to go stare at them for, you know, a Saturday instead of being in MetLife and freezing your ass off in October. Trinidad's 24. So he's a little bit older than the average, you know, kind of quarterback prospect, but he's awesome. I think he's the real deal. I've been saying this since last year. Love the guy. I think he's a winner, the whole nine. If he's sitting there and you want to bring Trinidad in and say, hey, we're going to go one more year with Dart. If Dart gets hurt, though, we have Trinidad for the future and we cut ties with Dart. You might have to do that. You might have to do that. Or if Jeremiah Smith is sitting there, or a big-time wide receiver or somebody that can help Dart out, you draft him, Dart goes down, then you take the quarterback the next year. But that's the dilemma that they're going to be facing. Now, I know Harbaugh opened the door to Dart coming back if they make the playoffs. I don't buy that. Plus, also, is he not getting surgery until then? That seems outrageous. Like, I don't get that one. But be that as it may, perhaps it was just Harbaugh sort of, maybe it was tactical in the, hey, don't give up on us. Don't give up on the season. If we make the playoffs, you'll get to see Jackson Dart. Because I'm sure the Giants are cognizant of that. Like, you don't want the fan base to be so demoralized that they give up. And I understand that. So maybe that was part of it. I don't know. But I would be stunned. Not if the Giants make the playoffs, although I'd be slightly stunned based on the fact that Winston's a starter. But I would be stunned if Dart is back by then. And dealing with a major injury, what's his mobility like? Less than a year later with the surgery with the knee? I don't see it. I think Harbaugh was just doing that to get people's hopes up. Because it's been a rough week. And like I said a little bit earlier, two things can be true. You can be down in the dumps if you're a Giant fan and upset about Dart being hurt, but you could also have the mentality of, hey, the season's not over. Like, both of those things are true, and you're allowed to feel that way. Nobody's saying any Giant fans rooting against him, certainly not in September. I haven't heard one Giant fan. I've heard Giant fans say the season's over, but I haven't heard any Giant fans talk about tanking or losing, or you could say it as a silver lining at the end of the year, but nobody, I don't think, is going into this game as a Giant fan rooting for the team to lose. Not in week three and with Harbaugh. Because you're not rooting for, because it's one thing if the coach was, like, if the Jets are rooting, you know, you have Jet fans rooting for change. They don't want to see Aaron Glenn be their head coach anymore because they know he stinks. So you're rooting for losses because you're rooting for change, and you're also rooting for the quarterback. I think most Giant fans still believe Jackson Dart is the guy, not because you could trust him to stay healthy, because it's impossible to sit here right now and say Jackson Dart's going to be healthy next year. Based on what? What are you basing that on? I can't say that, but based on what we've seen so far, albeit a small sample size, we can believe in the quarterback and his abilities and still want to potentially marry him long-term as the franchise quarterback of the Giants. 888-808-1019 is the phone number to call. Let's go to Staff. He joins us from Jamaica. What's up, Staff?
1: What's going on, Lugie?
0: Hey,
1: late show. Won't take much of your time. Yeah, I'm glad to see you doing well. Good. I did go to the Yankee game today. It was fun.
0: Nice.
1: I'm here to talk potential backup quarterbacks, because in case

0: forgot in 2016, a season after being drafted first overall and winning the Heisman Trophy and had his rookie initiation to the league with being baptized in that fire as a starter. Jameis Winston did win 9 games with the Tampa Bay Buccaneers. He had weapons and an offensive line and a defense.
1: Yeah, Steph, the only reason for pause, and by the way, I think he'll look better, is just the way he performed on Monday night. It was scary bad. I think he'll be better, but he needs to show that before we can make any kind of giant leaps saying he's going to win 7-8 games with this team.
0: My whole thing is 6 or 7, at most 8, is making chicken salad out of you-know-what.
1: Once again,
0: he's a little bit washed, but we'll see him perform better once the game plan, and he can get the juices flowing.
1: Totally agree with you.
0: I don't think he's lost it.
1: Agreed.
0: But besides that, a backup quarterback shout we can sign in free agency is Jimmy Garoppolo. Other than that, there's not much that teams will give beside a third or second round pick.
1: Yeah, it's tough. It's tough sliding. When you're a team with a guy that is on your roster that can win you games and is a backup or whatever, you're going to hold on to him just in case your quarterback goes down. That's why they're not getting Joe Flacco. It's just they're going to roll with Winston and they're going to bring in some type of capable vet to back him up, and that's going to be the plan for the season. And they're gonna put a lot of their eggs in the basket that Winston can be what we are saying, Steph, and that is improve on what we saw on Monday.
0: And a practice squad level quarterback that may have to come in just in case, knock on wood, knock on metal, knock on your own head, that Jameis Winston himself doesn't get injured, is maybe a Division II or Division III starter that was taken in a Day 3 recently that could possibly fill in as a quarterback to the backup.
1: Yeah, exactly.
0: My goodness. Thanks for taking my call.
1: No, you got it, bud. Appreciate it. I think the Giants are winning on Sunday. I've talked about this, and I was fighting with a caller last night about this. Look, to me, and it took a hit on Monday, but Jameis Winston, along with another guy we're going to see in a couple weeks, Mariota, you're talking about two of the best backups in football. Very capable guys that can come in. Now, long term, you start to see some of the warts with Winston. Same thing with Mariota. But if I'm a franchise, so if I'm Washington, if I'm the Giants, I'm comfortable with both of those guys starting games. They both have had success in their career, even if it's just individual. Now, Mariota's had better team success than Winston has had throughout his career. Some of that could be situation, but also just performance as well. But both guys are capable, and you need good backups. Especially with the way quarterbacks get hurt these days, more rapidly than I certainly remember as a kid. Didn't seem like, now it probably did, I just didn't notice it, but it feels like it happens way more these days. I think Aaron Judge is completely in the wrong about the way he's handling this injury situation. You know, you got the manager, Boone, coming out on Tuesday saying he doesn't expect Aaron Judge to play in the wild card round. Then you have Judge saying that, yeah, he has every intention to play in the wild card round. You have Judge going after Aaron Boone saying he doesn't like the fact that Boone talked about the strain in the word that he used, which was moderate. He didn't like the verbiage. I think Aaron Judge is coming off very selfish and very sensitive in this whole thing, and he's creating unnecessary drama. Judge also says he wants to play right field. Dude, you have a calf strain. You could injure your Achilles. You're putting yourself, I think, above the team. And look, I get it. I think this is part of it. Not all of it, but part of it. If the Yankees win a championship without Aaron Judge, people will have a field day with that. And Judge knows it. Now, it's a small percentage. I don't think it's, 100% of the motivation. He wants to be out there. He wants to win. He's a competitor. But there's probably a small part of him that's like, damn, I got to get back out there so I can be a part of this championship run. Otherwise, nobody's going to give me any kind of credit if this is the only one we win when I retire and that's the only championship I've won. People say, well, you aren't there for it. You didn't contribute. It's just, it's being selfish. It's being sensitive. And I'm kind of team Aaron Boone in this spot. We'll see what ultimately ends up happening. I don't think Judge will play in the wild card round, but we'll see. But I just don't like what Judge is doing here. And I don't think he's in the right. And he's being selfish. You want to say a little bit selfish, a little bit sensitive, but both of those things. And I know those are harsh words, but it's the reality of it, in my opinion, at least. I think he is, he's a little bit out of line here. 888-808-1019. That is the phone number to call. It is After Hours here on The Fan. Now, I've teased this throughout the night, and I want to get to it here. It's about Karl Anthony Towns, and it is about the situation that is going on with his contract, with the extension. And Stephon Bondi, who does a great job, the Post, I'll kind of take it from his article, and we'll kind of go from there, so I'm reading it verbatim. So this is from the Post. This is Stephon Bondi. Extension talks with Cat have stalled as training camps near, but the sides haven't give up on the agreement. Towns has been eligible for an extension since early August, and the Knicks, as the Post reported earlier this month, are asking him to take a discount from his max of 4 years, $277 million. Okay, I'm going to stop reading the article now. I'll give my opinion. We talked about this. I know I talked about this when I say me, for this show's purposes, that Cat would have to take a page out of Brunson's playbook, and I believe he will, and that is by taking a hometown discount. It just helps the Knicks financially. And the reason why I want to give Cat an extension, because he is going to age well. Like Giannis, I don't think he's going to age well. He can't shoot. Cat is a great shooter, one of the best big men as far as shooting the basketball in the history of the league. So I think Cat's going to age well. So I want the Knicks to extend him, but I also want Cat to take a hometown discount. Now, I understand why, you know, sometimes players don't want to do that, but you know what? Your star player did it. Now, everybody has their own financial motivations, and everybody has different motivations as a player, but Cat, come on, bro. You know what it was like in Minnesota, and you know what life is like here in New York. So I'm not like publicly shaming him. Don't take it that way. But I would like to see him take that hometown discount. We'll ultimately find out if that's the case. But here's more of the story. It's part of the front office's attempt to keep the championship core together amid James Dolan's mandate of staying below the second apron, which we've talked about at length. That's me saying that. With Jalen Brunson's eligible for a big extension next year, 4 years, $257 million, and I don't think Jalen's going to take a discount next time. The Knicks are watching their spending now in Towns, multi-time All-Stars in the middle. New York's exact offer to Towns is unclear, but ESPN reported Wednesday that a deal before training camp is considered unlikely. It's relevant because the story will now hang over camp and beyond. But the sides have all season to negotiate. All right, so I'm done reading now because I have a few more minutes here. Look, I wanted to get this done before the season started. I don't agree that it's somehow a cloud hanging over the team. People will try to make it that way, but I don't think it will impact the team. Let's put it that way. I don't. I wanted to see it get done quickly because I want this core to be together for as long as humanly possible. Why wouldn't I? That's my motivation for it. And I really hope that they get this deal done. I'm hopeful and confident that it will. I don't want to see Karl Anthony Towns play. I think he'll age well as a player, like I've said. And growing up in this area, winning a championship with the Knicks, and this is a team that can go win another championship. I've already said they're going to go back-to-back. This is a great team. And a great nucleus and the best starting five in all basketball. I don't think it hangs over their head, but we saw Cat last year with the Giannis stuff. Maybe it affects his play a little bit, but I don't think it's something that will torpedo the team. This team will be ready to go when it matters the most. And by all accounts, so I'll give you a little prediction. Long way to go to get there, but I'll give you a prediction. Karl Anthony Towns and the Knicks will agree on an extension opening night. Opening night, they'll announce it. Or maybe the next night because they don't want to overshadow the ceremony. But within those first couple of days, the Knicks and Cat will come to an agreement because it makes sense for both sides. That's why. That's really it. It makes the most sense for both parties. All right, that'll do it for me. My thanks to all the listeners. My thanks to all the callers. My thanks to Connor Green. My thanks to Fleegs behind the glass. Alson Tron, he comes your way next. And I will be back tomorrow or later on tonight, depending on how you look on it, Thursday night, 7 o'clock, leading into Yankees, leading into Westwood One, and then on the back end, midnight to 2 a.m. We'll talk to you then, right here on After Hours.

0: It's a tough game, and it's been a tough week. But it's next man up as Jameis Winston takes the ball and Big Blue's defense readies to ruin Brian Daboll's return to MetLife with the Tennessee Titans.
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10: 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Got my man Fleegs behind the glass. Lots to discuss. But obviously, the big story, besides Jackson Dart being done for the regular season, which I'll get to later, is the post-game comments with Mr. One Aaron Judge. He spoke about his potential return for the wild card round versus the hated rivals known as the Boston Red Sox. Starting Tuesday night in the BX. It is official. Yankees, Red Sox, back-to-back years, wild card round, three-game set. Like I said, in the Bronx, the BX, Yankee Stadium. And Aaron Judge spoke. He's trying to come back. Trying to come back. Does it mean he's going to be back? Keyword is trying. And I respect that.

as a competitor, as a multiple-time MVP, the best in the game. I respect that. Is it smart? Especially with him mentioning that the goal is to play right field because they have Rice in the DH spot. Goldie. Man, it's Goldschmidt. It's Goldschmidt. And Luis Garcia Jr. at first. Because they have a logjam at DH. And I don't want to hear about Joe Collins, Stanton, please. I've talked about it before. Yeah, he hit a home run in spring at a minor league rehab start. What they do? I believe it when I see it with Giancarlo Stanton. But Aaron Judge saying that the future is not guaranteed, good or bad. His goal is to come back for the wild card round versus the Red Sox. My advice, do what's best for the team. Even if that means you have to eat humble pie because you're not close to being able to play the field, you're going to log jam the DH spot. It takes you time to get revved up. Everybody knows that Aaron Judge is not going to get back in the lineup game one and boom, three home runs in a game. It takes some time. His track record shows that it takes some time. And imagine the backlash if the Yankees lose to the Red Sox and Aaron Judge goes 1-for-12 in that series. 1-for-12. And can't run around right field. Well, God forbid, worst case scenario, goes 0-for-4 game one, blows out his Achilles in game two, and he's done for next season. Now, if you're telling me Aaron Judge can come back as a pinch hitter, fine. Because in the postseason, you usually carry, like, what, 11 pitchers, 12 pitchers? Which means you can carry a good amount of position players, 15, I think, to be exact. So you have the extra bodies. But as far as just being the DH, when you have Ben Rice, Luis Garcia Jr., you know, Goldschmidt is going to be important in this series versus the lefties of Boston. I think you should do what's best for the team. I know he was upset at some of the things Aaron Boone said, but he also said later on in that interview that Boone is my guy because they were pressing him. Like, are you upset that Aaron Boone said moderate? He's like, no, Boone's my guy. Man, it's Boone, not Boone. Boone is my guy. Now, usually when Aaron Judge talks, it's boring. If you want to go to sleep, turn on an Aaron Judge interview. If you're having trouble sleeping, you'll go right to bed. He was extra boring in talking with the media, which means to me that he, in his heart of hearts, he's saying the right things for himself. He's saying the right things for perception that he's trying to come back. But I don't think he's going to be back for the Boston series. If I'm him and you want to come back and you believe in his team like you've been saying, like you said in the interview last night, when you talk to the reporters, that this is a golden opportunity, this team with this pitching staff. If you truly believe in this team and the things you're saying, it's not just, you know, fluff. Then get ready for the Tampa series. Do not rush back. Then Aaron Rodgers in camp, he had a calf issue, and then whoosh, what happened with the Jets? Done. Kevin Durant. Same thing. First the Raptors. Whoosh, done. Why risk it? It's not like the Yankees or, you know, the Mets make a playoffs 1 year and then you don't make it for the next 25 years. You're in it every year. This pitching staff is going to be what it is. And next season, you're going to have all this young talent with experience on this roster next season. George Lombard Jr., who's peaking at the right time. Ben Rice, congratulations, hitting 40 and 41st home runs of the season. Anthony Volpe's probably going to be on his team next year, whether it's second, third, he'll be on his team. Luis Garcia Jr., another season here.

Spencer Jones with experience and the pitching staff. So it's not like this is a one and done. Again, as a competitor, I totally understand it. Being the face of the franchise, the man in all of New York City, the man in the American League. I understand it. It's so frustrating. Because if he could be out there, I guarantee he would be out there. He's not some jabroni who's going to make excuses. The dude's track record speaks for itself. If he was to stop playing baseball tomorrow, he'd be the Hall of Fame. He's not gutless. We've seen a lot of gutless athletes in this town. But if you truly believe in this team, like you've been saying all season long, when you were out, and the team played well without you, unlike previous seasons, you played over 500 baseball. And you want to come back this year, just prep yourself for the Rays series, the next round. Do not force it. I mean, he could be on a postseason roster, of course, versus Boston. Pinch hitting spot. Hopefully it's not a shot in a gap. And then, well, it's going to be running like Stanton if he can run. He had the PPP shot. We know that. He said that the first day, of course, he doesn't feel well. No pain shot feels well the first day. He's been working with the trainers, doing some weight work. So I know he's trying to come back. We all know he's trying to come back. And I respect him for that. When you are the captain of the team, sometimes you have to sacrifice. Lead by example. Do I think without Judge they have enough to beat Boston? Yeah, they're the freaking New York Yankees. It's the Yankees. This ain't the A's. They have the guys. I'm not buying into this underdog story. You know who's an underdog? The White Sox. That's an underdog story. It's not the Yankees. They have plenty of all-stars on this roster. Current and former. Cy Young Awards on this roster. This ain't no underdog story. They should have enough to beat Boston. But if I'm Aaron Judge, think big picture. Do the right thing for your future. Because let's face it, if he goes out there and he's playing right field, which I doubt happens. Let's say he does. He's good enough to play right field. They say, just take it easy out here. Man, you can't tell a professional athlete, just take it easy. Most of them only know one way. Balls to the wall. All out. Unless it's Giancarlo Stanton running the bases. And he blows out his tire completely. Done. He's done for next year. Most of next year. That's if there even is baseball. So maybe he's looking at it that way. We might not have baseball. I'm going to give it a go. But round one versus Boston, I wouldn't chance it. Put in the work behind the scenes like you've been doing. And hopefully you're ready for the next series. Because I think the Yankees have enough to beat Boston in the first round, in the wild card round, three-game series. With their pitching and the bats they have in the lineup already, I know Boston's going to throw their lefties at them. They should beat Boston. And then the next round, Tampa. I know Tampa has quote-unquote home field. We all know it's going to be Yankee Stadium 2.0, Yankee Stadium South. We all know that. I wouldn't risk it if I'm Aaron Judge. I'm not. I wouldn't do it. Think big picture. I know you're not 25, 26, but your team's going to be loaded once again next season.
and you'll have another opportunity.

0: to win a championship. Again, like I said, this ain't the Mets. This ain't the Marlins. This ain't the Nationals. You're in the playoffs every year. And the Yankees could be even better with all the young guys next season coming back with the big league experience they're getting this year. But we'll see what happens with Aaron Judge. Playoff baseball, Tuesday night in the Bronx, the Boogie Down versus the Boston Red Sox. 888-808-1019. We'll also talk Jackson Dart. We'll talk Gilbert Arenas' stupid comments about Trey Young and the Hawks would have beat the Knicks. Al Cintron, the Fan, back after this.
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0: 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The WFAN Focus. Like I mentioned, the Yankees and the Red Sox Tuesday night in the Boogie Down. It'll probably be Cam Schlittler game one. We don't know who Boston's going to throw at the Yankees game one. Last night, Ben Rice hits two homers, 40 and 41. So congratulations to him. George Lombard Jr. continues to trend in the right direction. He hits another homer. And Ryan McMahon, grand slams open up the game versus Tampa. Five RBIs. And the Yanks beat the Rays in a meaningless game. 9-2. But it's Yankees, Red Sox, game one, Tuesday night. And you got a sneak preview of what the weather's going to be. Because if you trekked all the way out to Yankee Stadium in the Bronx, and it is a trek, trust me, going and coming, not as bad as MetLife, but it is one, getting in and getting out. You got a sneak peek of October baseball weather. Sweater weather, which is my, well, hoodie weather, which is my favorite time of the year. Put on a t-shirt underneath, throw on a hoodie, let's go. I realized when I was going through my closet before I came in, I go, man, I don't even know if I should say this on the air because I might get smacked in the back of my head, but I'm like, man, I need a couple of new hoodies. Meanwhile, I have like 40,000 hoodies in my closet. Plane, team, the one Eric from Ronkonkoma got me about mental health. I have so many. And the winter hats, those are the ones I can't wait to break out. I love the different types of winter hats you wear. It's my season, fall and winter. It is. I'm one of the rare Puerto Ricans that loves the cold. Love it. Doesn't bother me. Doesn't affect me. When I played football, I loved it when it was cold. The colder, the better. Separates the weak from the strong. I love all that. It's great. Not only issues when you leave the house in the morning, it's cold. Like when we left the studio this morning, the door opens and Fleek says to me, "Oh, the wind has picked up." He's in shorts and a t-shirt. I'm like, yeah, that's why I brought the hoodie. And I was in jeans. But then later on the day, it starts at 60-something, windy, and then it's like 75 and humid, and then it's like, I got to wear this hoodie home, and then I'm sweating buckets because I just have the hoodie. So today I smartened up. I got the long sleeve, thin shirt in my bag, so I could just throw the hoodie in my bag and do that. So that's your weather report for the playoffs. It's happening. Tuesday night in the Bronx, bundle up. Don't make the mistake showing up in shorts and a t-shirt and a baseball hat or whatever you're going to wear and then only having to leave in the second inning because you're freezing. I've seen it happen at Met playoff games. Show up in the wrong outfit. Now you got to go to the team store and spend double the price for a hoodie, double the price for a winter hat. It's not worth it. So 888-808-1019. Like I said, the Yankees, Aaron Judge, he spoke. He's trying to come back, and I respect it. I understand it, but it's not. I don't think it's the smartest thing for the Yankees and their future. Now, I mentioned Giancarlo Stanton. He had a home run and a rehab start. Good for him. Grisham's down there rehabbing as well. I know Yankee fans want no part of seeing him over Spencer Jones. I've been saying it for months. Spencer Jones is that dude. Let him play. Let him get the experience. Lefty, righty, he can do it. It's not a problem. George Lombard Jr. is clicking offensively again. You know, Jazz, before the injury, he had it going. He did. Last night he had a hit and a walk, so good for him. He's back in the lineup. I know they talked about putting Volpe at third base. Didn't happen last night. I know he's practicing playing third base. So maybe they'll do it tomorrow versus Ian Seymour, who's pitching. The quick-working left-handed pitcher for Tampa. So versus a lefty, I can see them putting Volpe at third and see how that goes. Gerrit Cole last night threw over 100 pitches. 5 2/3, 8 Ks. Does that mean he's going to start game three? Because you know it's going to be Fried game two. And Rodon's pitched well. He has. He's ramped it up. He's been good. Especially his last outing, he was good as well. So what happens game three? So this is where Aaron Boone earns his money. Now you have to manage. But 162, you can, you know, experiment, play around. You know, call this call in here. Fire this guy, fire that guy in game 36. But now it's October. It's postseason baseball. Yankees, Red Sox. Tough decisions have to be made. Gerrit Cole versus the Red Sox, not so good. But how do you send that man to the bullpen? If it's a winner-take-all game, which I think it's going three. I still don't know who's going to win the series. I'm going to be honest. I know if I say Red Sox, oh, you're just saying that because you have Mets fan. If I say Yankees, oh, you're just saying that because you don't want Yankee fans to be mad at you. No, I'm being 1,000% honest, which I always am. If I'm wrong, I'm wrong. Like I was wrong about Vladimir Guerrero Jr. And I'll get into that later. I'll eat that one. A bunch of lazy-ass comments from Vlad Jr. I was dead wrong about him. Thank God the Mets didn't sign him. Or I didn't have an opportunity to get him. But I honestly don't know who's going to win that series. I don't. I've always loved the Yankees Red Sox when people would complain about, oh, these games are too long, 4 or 5 hours. Maybe because the Mets stunk. And I enjoyed seeing great baseball. I enjoyed the rivalry. I enjoyed the hatred, the fighting, the vitriol of the rivalry. Everybody just, it was awesome. In its peak, it was awesome. From the Yankees and Aaron Boone hitting Game 7 homer because Pedro didn't want to come out of the game and Grady Little screwed that up. To the Red Sox ending the curse. To Pedro throwing down Don Zimmer. To Jason Veritek and Alex Rodriguez trading noogies. To A-Rod smacking the ball out of Bronson Arroyo's hand thinking that was a legal play. It's my favorite rivalry in all of baseball. And I'm not a fan of either team. And I'm glad that the rivalry's back. And I honestly don't know who's going to win. And I know before the show's over, I have to give my pick. So I will give it. Eventually. Before 5 a.m. Before the music hits. Or maybe when the music's on, I'll give my prediction so it's quick and I'm out. Maybe I'll do that. But it's my favorite rivalry in all of baseball, even as a Mets fan. It is. When both teams are playing for something. When both teams are good to great. Not when one stinks, which is usually not the Yankees. But I enjoyed those 5-hour marathons when people were complaining. If you don't like it, don't go to the game or don't watch. It's baseball. The cast of characters in those rivalries. In those games. It's a Hall of Fame list of who's who. Franchise legends. Big Papi, who's caught up in a scandal in the DR with his academy. Manny Ramirez. You know the cast of characters. I think the rotation should be Schlittler game one. Freed game two. And yes, even though he hasn't been good versus Boston, Gerrit Cole game three. And I think Boston, now that they have nothing to play for versus the Cubs, whose series has been moved up from Sunday to Friday in a split doubleheader, and Craig Counsell's not happy about it. And let's not forget, in September, you can't have extra guys on the roster in September for doubleheaders. Can't. So he's at a disadvantage. But then again, the Red Sox have nothing to play for. Just go out there, play your baseball, and that's that. Alex Bregman is hoping to be back. He took a ball to the dome piece. Well, he's trying to get in the game this weekend, right before the playoffs start. The playoff race is crazy, especially in the National League. You got the Fathers, the Cubs, and the Phillies. All the Padres beating the Dodgers last night. The Padres have the first wild card spot. The Cubs and the Phillies are tied in a wild card race. I know the Diamondbacks are still mathematically in it, 3 games back, but let's face it, they're not going to make it. The Brewers are 2 up over the Dodgers after the Dodgers lost last night. So it's looking like, unless the Brewers have an epic collapse down the stretch, they're going to win 100 games, the Brewers. Remember, no team won 100 games last year. The Brewers are at 99. The Rays at 96. They're not going to get 90, they're not going to get 100. The Brewers are going to be the only team that wins 100 games this year. We said it before the season. Take the Brewers and they're over. That is a lock. That was the lock of all locks. I think it was at 78. Wait, what? It was some crazy number. Was it 78 or something? I don't remember what it was. I know Tommy from the story. I'll get a text from him because he put the money in on that one. He's like, I'll take it. That's the lock of all locks. And I agreed with him. But the Brewers are going to win 100 games. They're going to have home field throughout the playoffs. And then for now, it's for the Brewers to win, it's now or never. I know I have a lot of young stars on that team, but come on. You have a golden opportunity with the Dodgers not being the Dodgers, even though they got 97 wins. Shohei Ohtani not 100%. Their bullpen is not great. This is the time for the Dodgers to get picked off. They've played a lot of baseball the last 3 years, going back to back and now going for a three-peat. And then the American League West is a disgrace. Because you're going to have a team. Right now, they are tied. The Astros, who lost last night in a walk-off, Josh Naylor of Josh Hader, Josh on Josh Crime, a walk-off. The Astros and the Rangers are 78 and 80. I believe the Astros hold the tiebreaker. 78 and 80. And the Mets have done the Astros a favor winning the first two in Texas. And the Astros and the Rangers are 2 games under 500. 2 games under 500. So I'm giving whoever, it looking like the White Sox are going to win the last wild card spot, unless the Guardians, you know, blow it. And the Guardians, I don't know how they do it every year. One of the lowest payrolls in all of baseball. It's like 80-something million. You count them out, and next thing you know, they win a division. And right now, they're up in the division in the Central. They're up a game on the White Sox, who I'm rooting for this year. I've adopted the White Sox in the American League. Although it would be sweet to see Tampa get to the World Series. Because Kevin Cash has done an outstanding job with the Rays. 888-808-1019. Al Cintron, the Fan, back after this.
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Now, the other big story around here, and it continues, is Jackson Dart. And it's official. He is out for the season. And one thing I did not like, and this is coming from experience as a Commanders fan at the time, the Washington Redskins fan, when RG3 got hurt, and it was that whole all-in for week one crap. He had his own special and all the pressure from Adidas and all that crap. I couldn't stand it. Because doing all that all-in for week one, now the pressure's on to be back. And we all know what happened. He was never the same. Never the same. So now, the head coach, the adult in the room, the leader of men, John Harbaugh, says Jackson Dart is done for the regular season. Done for the regular season. When I heard this, I'm like, what are you doing? This kid's already probably going through it mentally. All the expectations, all the pressure, all the talk going into the regular season, going into the season, Giants, wild card potential, might win a division, which I was not one of those. Jackson Dart, going to be one of the best quarterbacks in the league. With the real head coach and Matt Nagy running the offense. This could be a special season. And he goes down, unfortunately, versus the Rams. And then how they botched the whole, well, he's going to be okay. We dodged the bullet. Even John Harbaugh in his postgame, it's not that, so we dodged the bullet. No, you didn't. You all screwed up and dropped the ball. So now you say he's done for the regular season. What do you think is going through this kid's head? He already has that mentality where I want to be in there. And they had to rip the jersey off of him so he wouldn't go back out there. He was back on the sidelines, which I thought was stupid during that Rams game. Now you say he's done for the regular season. How do you think he's feeling? He already has that mentality that he wants to play. I'm sure if he can tape up his knee, he'll be good to go. He'd want to go out there and play. But do the kid a favor. Do him a solid. Take him off the hook and say he's done for the season. And if by chance,

0: lose respect in that locker room for the head coach. Because imagine, Jameis Winston, whoever, by some miracle, and they do have a chance to be 4-1 after the next three games. NFL picks in the 4 a.m. hour. College picks as well at the 4 a.m. hour. We're going to do it different with college football. I'm going to pick all the big games. And then I'll post the regular games and stuff on social media. If Jackson Dart, they say, you know what? He's ready for the playoffs. Surprise, surprise. And he loses that playoff game. And he gets hurt. Do you know what's going to happen from the fans, from the media, from all angles? It's not a good look. And I'm telling you from experience, when it happened to RG3, yes, they won and they beat Dallas to win the division and go to the playoffs the following week versus Seattle. But it was criminal. With Kirk Cousins as the backup, you can see it. He was dragging his leg. It was criminal to have RG3 out there versus Seattle in a playoff game on one freaking leg. It was. On that field especially, because that field is garbage. It's right up there with the big air condition MetLife. It's right up there. So do the kid a solid. Do the kid a solid, John Harbaugh, Joe Shane, somebody with the brain in the organization. Say he's done for the season. Not regular season, done for the season. So he doesn't feel that pressure of, man, I have to come back because the coach said, regular season, I'm done for. I have to come back because if we make the playoffs, I want to be ready. Save the kid. You have next year. He has a bright future ahead of him. Take him off the hook. 888-808-1019. Let's go to Jason in Waterbury. You're on the fan.
1: Al, what's good, bro?
0: Hey, what's going on, Jason? Long time no chickity chat.
1: Yeah, it has been a little bit. Great to talk to you, man.
0: Likewise,
1: what's
0: brother.
1: Up, man? Good, bro. I tell you, we all got injury problems. I tell you, your quarterback, because your head coach is a moron, get 3 points before the half. The way they were moving the football in that game, I think you guys would have been able to pull that game out in the second half.
0: Our defense stinks.
1: 3 points, go to the locker room. Come on, man. Daniels was throwing the ball unbelievably that day.
0: He was.
1: Tell you, Dan Quinn, he messes up a one-car funeral, man. That guy should be out on his ass for that, man. And listen, I'm telling you, I love New York sports, but I am so sick and tired of the loser mentality in New York sports. Our quarterback gets sidelined for the rest of the year. Look at the Mets. I cannot believe. Listen, the Mets, this is a big market. The Mets, you could spend any money, amount of money you want on any player or manager you want. And I don't know. I don't care about the tone that Andy Green set. I cannot believe that they brought this guy back to be the manager for the next 3 years when you've got Alex Cora out
0: there. Hold on a second, Jason.
1: I can't believe
0: it,
1: man.
0: Hold on, Jason.
1: Yeah, go ahead, bro.
0: What makes you believe that they didn't reach out? And this is what I was going to talk about later on. You know, Carlos Beltran and Alex Cora have a great relationship, right?
1: Oh, I would have rather had Carlos Beltran manager, without a doubt.
0: I know, but Beltran does not want to have the manager's job. I already talked about that because I was there. I played the clip. You don't think Carlos Beltran spoke to Alex Cora and said, hey, are you interested in the job behind the scenes? And he said, nah, it's not something I want.
1: Yeah, they might have, but the problem is he's not the president of baseball operations.
0: But he's in
1: general manager.
0: I know, but he's in the organization.
1: Yeah,
0: yeah,
1: that's true. But you got David Stearns. I'm telling you, David Stearns, he's got a big problem with. He wants, this guy is so smug. He wants to control the situation here, and he's done a abysmal job controlling anything here. So why this owner, first of all, would let this guy keep his job? You've seen what Pete Alonso's done. I mean, are you kidding me, Pete Alonso? I mean, is this a joke that this guy is not here doing this? The guy's got 42 home runs and 110 RBI.
0: Pete has been phenomenal for the Orioles.
1: Yeah, he's unbelievable.
0: He's
1: of course.
0: Been awesome.
1: What would you expect?
0: You know, he's done
1: what
0: his 42 and whatever. He's been awesome.
1: It's unbelievable.
0: He's stuck into the Mets and the Mets fan year one of his deal. But here's the thing.
1: Yeah, it was great when he was here last week.
0: I was there covering it. He's going to be home with the Mets watching the playoffs as well.
1: Yeah, no, that's true. But you know what? At least he put the Orioles on his back.
0: Oh, he did awesome.
1: Not only should this guy not be here, David Stearns, this guy shouldn't even be in charge of a car wash locally, man. This guy's a disgrace.
0: I'll say this as well, Jason, with Pete Alonso. Yes, he carried the Orioles.

0: right? He did.
1: Yeah, he did.
0: But he didn't put. He never did that with the Mets.
1: Yes, he did. What did he do in 24?
0: No,
1: he
0: not
1: carried
0: that
1: him
0: season.
1: In the
0: no, no. That
1: he
0: season.
1: That
0: huge, hold on.
1: He
0: that
1: carried
0: season.
1: Him last year too.
0: Hold on.
1: He had that huge one in the
0: Brewers series.
1: Hold on,
0: Jason.
1: Series,
0: And I'm a Pete.
1: Fan.
0: Hold on, Jason. Hold on. I'm a Pete fan. Let me get that out
1: Come
0: the
1: on,
0: way.
1: You
0: I
1: gotta
0: root
1: stop
0: for Pete.
1: now, man.
0: In 2024, he was not clutch. He did the home run versus Devin Williams, no doubt about it.
1: Yeah,
0: but
1: right.
0: he had one
1: That's
0: of his
1: clutch.
0: Worst seasons, and no one offered
1: That's
0: him a contract.
1: Yeah, and he still
0: no one.
1: And he still hit 30. He still hit 36 home runs and drove in 90. That's a
0: and
1: lot.
0: The, and
1: Are
0: the
1: you
0: same
1: down?
0: way,
1: You
0: hold
1: hear
0: on,
1: what you're
0: no, no,
1: saying?
0: and the
1: That
0: same,
1: was a,
0: hold on,
1: tough
0: Jason,
1: year
0: and the same
1: for
0: way,
1: him.
0: hold on, and the same way people say Juan Soto, it's meaningless home runs. That season, Pete Alonso in a regular season had a ton of meaningless home runs. And I love Pete.
1: Yeah, you know
0: 2025,
1: what? Yeah, you might,
0: Pete was great with runners in scoring position. He was a monster.
1: You might be right about that, but I got to tell you, and I love Juan Soto, but what he's done here in his first 2 years here, this guy hasn't got one big hit in
0: now,
1: his
0: that
1: whole
0: I agree
1: life.
0: with.
1: It's like he never played. It's
0: That I
1: like
0: agree
1: he's
0: with.
1: never played baseball. He 6 years out of his 7 years here, and like I said, even in 24, he was great, because guess what? He was the only guy with the balls to come up and hit a hanging changeup from Devin Williams the opposite way over the wall.
0: I understand.
1: 100%. In the Philly series, he hit a couple more home runs in the
0: I know.
1: Philly series.
0: I, listen, I'm not talking about...
1: I can't believe, David.
0: I'm not talking about his postseason, Jason, and thanks for the call, because we're up against it. I'm definitely not talking about his postseason. Pete had the biggest home run. Awesome. But he didn't carry the team in 2024. Lindor did. Literally put the team on his messed up back and carried them. MVP type season. And if Ohtani wasn't Ohtani, he would have won MVP. 2025, I will not disagree with you about Pete Alonso. He had a great season. And that's why the Orioles gave him a 5-year deal. No other team did. But he got paid. And he's had an awesome season for the Orioles. I'm not going to sit here and be a hater. He had an awesome series. Got off to a slow start. But since the slow start, tremendous. And I'm sure if the Orioles, he might get some, I'm not going to say he's going to get a bunch, but he might get some MVP votes in the American League. He's had a tremendous season. First year in the American League. Awesome. But they're going home just like the Mets. And on game 162, they're both going home. And they'll watch the playoffs from their couches. This season, year one, it's Pete Alonso 1, David Stern 0. Those are facts. And he's had a tremendous season. But in 2024, he did not carry the Mets. No. He did not. And the final game of the season, 2025... zero runs. No one did a damn thing. No one. I know Juan Soto gets a lot of, you know what, for no big hits. He missed a lot of time. He's got 27 homers. And he was playing well. He was putting up numbers. He was crushing it. And then injury happened. He was on pace. And I hate doing this. Like 45 homers. My thing about Pete Alonso is, the Mets would have been no different because Pete Alonso couldn't pitch. That was the Mets' issue this season, beginning of the season. Pitching! Pete Alonso couldn't pitch. And we'll see what happens. I'm hoping, and Jason, you know me and you were good. I know you love Pete. I know you love Edwin Diaz. He's been a disaster in L.A. I know you love Pete. And I'm a Pete fan. I'm happy for him. He looks happy in Baltimore. He had the team come out and say thank you to the 19 Oriole fans that were there. Because no one shows up to that ballpark. No, go look at the videos. No one was there. No one. Even it's down the stretch when they were still in the wild card race, no one was there. And that's sad. But Pete Alonso wouldn't have changed the outcome of the 2026 Mets season. Now, would they have lost 12 games in a row? Probably not. The biggest move the Mets should have made, and they didn't, at 9-19, and we talked about it ad nauseum, is they should have fired Carlos Mendoza at 9-19. They would have never lost 12 games in a row under Andy Green. And Andy Green is the right guy for the job. And you people complaining, well, why didn't they do an extensive managerial search? Well, I'll give you my answer after the break. 888-808-1019. 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

0: 808-1019. Let's go to Sean in Oak Ridge on the Fed.
1: Hello, dear friend.
0: Hello, Shawnee.
1: It's good to hear from you, brother.
0: Same thing, brother. You going to that Rutgers Howard game this weekend?
1: I heard about it. But
0: well, you're the one who mentioned it to me. So are you going to the game?
1: I got to see what you have planned going on. Why? How come you asked?
0: Yeah, well, if you go, you better bring a raft.
1: A raft?
0: Yeah, it's going to be, the weather's not going to be good.
1: Yeah, I heard.
0: So you might
1: about
0: as well stay
1: it.
0: Home and watch it under your blanket in the dry.
1: Yeah, I heard about the weather. Yeah. And it's like, oh my goodness, when I was looking at my phone, like, good God, what is that big...
0: A nor'easter!
1: Specimen.
0: A nor'easter!
1: It's a nor'easter!
0: Yeah, nor'easter's coming, so... Yep.
1: Yeah, it's not a fun thing to like to have to encounter.
0: No. Well, you want, so what about your Yankees?
1: Oh, they did beautifully last night. Oh my goodness. I mean, I kind of wish that they kept their hands tied onto, like, the whole, like, division, but I already knew that the Rays were going to clinch it, unfortunately.
0: Yeah, last year the Rays, you know, they celebrated in on Yankee State, the minor league George Steinbrenner Stadium, George Steinbrenner Field, and then this year they celebrate in Yankee Stadium.
1: Oh, my goodness, that's just, like, that's crazy now. Because now they're just it's like they're rubbing it in, like right.
0: It's the schedule. It's the schedule. It just happened to be there. I'm sure if they would have won in Baltimore, if they would have clinched in Baltimore, do they come on the field and take a picture? I don't think so.
1: That'd be so weird. That would be weirdest. That'd be the most weirdest thing that ever been invented.
0: So what do you think is gonna happen with your team?
1: I mean, we got Chisholm back, and I'm not sure how. It'll be without Judge, so that's like the big question. Like, when do we have him?
0: You've seen them without him all season, and they've played over 500 baseball.
1: Yeah, they have, and so like it's surprising that they have like that they've been doing it, but he's been having a little bit of trouble since he came back, but he's shown some signs of his old self, like hitting the bombs and stuff like that, but. We got to see who we got in the wild card, which I am not too sure yet.
0: It's Boston. Come on, you're a Yankee fan. It's Boston.
1: Pooston?
0: It's Boston.
1: No, I say Pooston.
0: No, it's Boston.
1: Boosting. I could call it that.
0: All right, you say whatever you want, Sean. All right, whatever makes you feel better.
1: You know it, Theo. You know me. Come on now.
0: I appreciate the call.
1: Of course, my brother.
0: You got it, Sean. Thank you. Let's go to my man Mike in Brooklyn. You're on a fan.
2: What's up, brother, man?
0: Hey, what's up, Mike? Hey, how you doing? By the way, you'll be proud of me.
2: Hey. Yeah, what happened?
0: No, hold on. I did a Yankee. Yeah. No, I did buy something. I did a Yankee, hockey futures bet.
2: Yeah. Oh, what did you bet?
0: I did. Who's going to make the playoffs?
2: Okay. Nice. Good luck.
0: I did a 7-team. Who's going to make the playoffs hockey?
2: Nice. Awesome. Good. Hopefully you get into it now, man. I'm telling you. You don't have to watch every day. Watch one or two games a week. You know, I'm telling you, you'll definitely enjoy it once you start watching. It's literally the only sport.
0: I know. It's tough for me because watch so much sports and, all week long. It's like, okay, if the Knicks are playing, which they're right around the corner, and the Rangers, Islanders are playing, what am I watching? I'm watching the Knicks.
2: Yeah, that's true. And football's almost on every freaking day now, which is unbelievable.
0: Oh, yeah, I'm just waiting for them to do crazy Tuesday night football games, and then we're done.
2: I forgot. Yeah, shout out to my pops, 81 today.
0: Happy birthday, pops!
2: Yeah, thanks. Listen, by the way, Ken has to start calling in soon because, what's his name, Justin's starting to get giddy like you. You hear with the Bills? Listen, I'm not one to talk because the Dolphins are absolute garbage. Don't count on Allen yet until he, until he wins a big game. He's not a big game guy yet, so he can't win the big game. So
0: you just opened up Pandora's box. All the Josh Allen slurpers are going to, that's it. You've done it. You've done it.
2: They're all going to beat me, which is fine. No, he's a great quarterback during the season, right? So what do you do? We'll see. But yeah, by the way, Erica, the other day, that's a good, we should all definitely get together. And it doesn't have to be that Sunday, whatever he said. Whatever Sunday, and watch a football game somewhere. I told you, we go right in Forest Hills or in the city or even Long Island. I don't care.
0: We'll figure it out. Eric threw it out there. I know Tommy threw it out there. We'll figure it out.
2: Sounds good. And listen, so the playoffs, as far as the play, you know what team you have to watch out for, I think, is Padres. The Padres have been playing hot lately. I think they're going into the playoffs at the right time.
0: Yeah, so, they're 8-2 in their last 10.
2: Yep. They beat the Dodgers.

0: just tonight. They have a pretty good, decent pitching staff, so we'll see. The as far as you were just talking with Jason Waterbury with Alonzo, listen, you know how I feel about Alonzo. You know, the guy's not going to win by himself. Just like, dude, but he's no different to me than Soto. They can't just win with Soto. And Soto is not as good. Pete is actually better in the field than Soto is at his position, right? And Soto doesn't have an arm. So everybody that literally kisses this guy's fanny, I don't know why.
1: So let me ask you a question. Who do you want at the plate in the big spot, Soto or Alonzo? And don't say neither. You got to pick one. Who do you want game on the line?
0: I'm
1: taking Soto. I'm taking Soto.
0: I would take Soto, but I just think that neither one, because, you know, came up clutch for the Yankees and stuff like that. But he has not been clutch with us. You know, I don't understand why. Yeah, he could have 45 home runs, but if 80% of his home runs are in low leverage situations.
1: Yeah, like Pete Alonso's home runs in 2024.
0: But the same thing. I don't think either one of the guys and paying him all that money, even if he went 5, 6, 7 or whatever with Alonso, it was just as full. Maybe you needed both of them together, but even though they lost you last year with both of them together.
1: You can throw Lindor, you can throw Nemo, you can throw McNeil, you can throw them all in there. They didn't win.
0: So I agree with you 1,000%. You know how ever since we've been talking, I've been wanting an ace. I know, and there hasn't been a lot of aces out there, but trade for somebody, do something. And could these people please stop at all these new rookies that the Mets got in AAA, AA, single A? I don't care if they hit home runs every night. What does that mean? Wasn't Beatty, Mauricio,
1: Beatty, Vientos, and Mauricio were not even the type of prospects that the ones that the Mets have now are. Not even close.
0: But that's what they say. But Alvarez was number one. What the hell did he do up here? He was.
1: Yeah, I mean, Amed Rosario was number one. He didn't pan out. We've had a bunch of them. So exactly. I understand it. That I understand when it comes to the Mets for sure. But these other ones, okay, so we love what David Stearns did with Milwaukee, right? When he built those teams.
0: Yeah.
1: So I trust him, the guys he's brought in that he's drafted, that he's traded for, I trust him when it comes to the guys that are coming up now.
0: Yeah. Listen, I hope so. You know what I mean? Like I said, I just don't want to hear when they're down to come up and do something. And what the hell is going on with this guy Santucci? Ken said this 2 years ago, and I've been actually watching this guy after Ken said it.
1: Do I even want to say it? When I was on the field, you know, they had Voit, they had Santucci, they had a couple of other guys, Mets futures guys, and he's standing right there next to me. I look at him and I say, hey, what's up? Nod my head. He just looks at me and turns his head. And I'm like, this is the kind of, this is the attitude you have?
0: No. Obviously, I hate people like that.
1: Mitch Voit, on the other hand, he was like, hey to the fans, waving to everybody. He was nice. But Jonathan Santucci, he was acting like his poop don't stink.
0: Yeah, no, I hear. Well, listen, brother, always great to talk to you.
1: Likewise.
0: Thanks for the time.
1: And so, I will send you my picks. I'll send you all of them. I'm going to do all the six. I'm going to do, I think, the six ranked crime games this week in college football. So I'm going to pick those. I'm doing something different later on.
0: Sounds good. Yeah, sounds good, man. Tell Tommy and Erica I said hello, and we definitely have to get together, brother. Love you, and have a great night.
1: You as well. 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Let's go to Eric and Rock. You're on the Fed.
2: What's going on, Al?
1: Hey, good morning, Eric.
2: If you get my voice, I'm still having issues.
1: Nah, it's all good.
2: But I think when we get together, we'll just have to, like, you know, tape, duct tape Mike to the chair and leave him in the corner. since he mentioned Justin, I want to throw a quick shout out, because I found out one of my brothers is going to the Buffalo game this weekend. So I gave him a heads up on what Justin was saying about Yeah, so I gave him a heads up what Justin was saying about the concession areas not having TVs over there. So, to give him a heads up as to when to maybe get food, not miss any action.
1: Yeah, I would say before the game, 2 minute warning. Use the bathroom. 2 minute warning because at halftime you're not going to be able to move.
2: Right. So shout out to Justin for providing some information on that since he went. Yeah, you know, it's interesting because, you know, Mike and I were chatting, you know, a little bit yesterday, and he sent out something about the Mets are looking to maybe bring on somebody who also was in the scouting system with Cleveland when he was with Stearns, that could potentially be a GM candidate, I guess. I forgot what the guy's name, Paulvey or whatever his name was.
1: You got it.
2: Yeah. So I'm wondering, does that mean that, you know, that he's going to bypass, you know, maybe Beltran or whoever else? I don't know.
1: No, because they haven't given his title yet. I know they wanted somebody scouting and stuff, and that's his specialty. So yeah, right. I don't think it's going to affect the Beltran. I still think Carlos Beltran's going to be the general
2: manager. I mean, there's a lot of time for this.
1: Plenty of time
2: for this stuff, especially you know, given the potential you know, outlook for the off season. So, but you know, look, to touch on the Judge thing real quick, and I know I texted you on this. You know, this is I'm all for competitiveness. I mean, I'm competitive too. Whenever I've played anything, you know, you always want to be in there. But you know, this is a situation where, you know, Judge is one of those guys. He's basically like a freak athlete kind of thing because of his size. But in this case, it actually works against him because he's a big guy. And, you know, you're talking about the calf area. And, you know, even if he doesn't, you know, end up blowing an Achilles, he could still re-aggravate, you know, that calf, you know, because of how big he is. And, I mean, he's not, you know, big as far as like heavy, but he's tall, you know, for a baseball
1: player.
2: It's
1: a big dude, yeah.
2: So, right, exactly. You know, so that got to be a downside when it comes to your legs. So, you know, you're right. You got to sometimes take the team into consideration over your own, participation, I guess, with the, you know, because, you know, what happens then if he does hurt himself? And then they got to reshuffle everything, you know, the mid-series, and it's just...
1: And Hal doesn't want to pay no taxes, and Judge is locked in for that money, and you got to find the bat that comes close to his, and...
2: Right. Yeah. I mean, it's just, there's a lot. I mean, look, I mean, because really, what's he worried about? I mean, if they end up losing to Boston in the series, is he worried, like, oh, well, you know, he should have tried to play? I mean, you're going to get naysayers no matter what happens.
1: Let me tell you right now, Rick. If I'm air, right, and the Yankees get knocked out of Boston, and I get one phone call that says it's all Aaron Judge's fault, that I'm hanging up right
2: away. That's ridiculous.
1: I'm hanging up right away.
2: Right. I mean, don't get me wrong. Like I said, I'm going to be laughing through, you know, certain people, you know, that will. And actually, it might sound better with my voice being raspy, but... you know,
1: yeah, you sound like a gangster with your raspy voice, like Method Man.
2: I'm telling you, I don't know what the... I mean, I'm going to have to start, like, you know...
1: Your wife better watch out, because the ladies love the raspy voice.
2: Well, yeah, right. I mean, there's going to be a lot of tea with honey, I think, in my future. But, you know, you know, I mean, really, you got to take into account how they played without him, you know, for most of the season.
1: Yes.
2: So let it ride with that. You know, and this way it gives him a few more days to be healthy. And again, and you touched on it, you know, a little earlier too. And by the way, I'm rocking the same hoodie tonight.
1: Ah, there you go.
2: You know, but it is getting cooler. So you have to factor that in as well. You know, just when it gets a little cooler, you start getting a little tighter with your muscles. I mean, it's just, you know, I know these guys are, you know, generally top, you know, the peak with their exercises and everything. But I mean, you know, I mean, I sneeze the wrong way and I'm laid up in bed for 5 weeks, you know? So, I mean, it's just what happens when it gets a little cooler. So, I mean, take the time. I mean, trust in your team. That's what you got to do. You know, sometimes you want to be a captain, trust in your team, you know, and then if he clears the hurdles, you know, then get in there for the next series. But, I mean, it's just and to transition that to the dart thing, you know, I know a lot of people are taking flack in the organization for making it seem like, you know, it was a lot less serious than it was. But again, you know, they didn't have the equipment there in
1: so why say anything? LA. Just stay shut.
2: Right. Well, that is where they kind of dropped the ball. No pun intended. They should have
1: dropped the ball.
2: Been very general about it, you know, and just said, you know, we're waiting on the results, you know, and we're hoping it's good news. They could have said that, hoping it's good news. We're waiting on the results. And we'll take it from there. Instead of saying, "Oh, I believe it's only going to," you know, once you put a kind of time, I mean, you know, anytime you put a timeline on something, you leave yourself open for a big, you know, 180, and then you like you look stupid. So, and unfortunately, that's what happened. Yep. On there. They didn't have the ability to really put any kind of facts to anything, and they went ahead and tried, and it blew up in their face. Unfortunately, so
1: yep.
2: But what are you going to do? It's a shame. And by the way, you know, let's say they thought it was not that serious, and they're like, oh yeah, you know, he's only going to be out a couple of weeks, and you run into a situation like this again this weekend with the weather, right? I mean, you're talking more potential injury.
1: Yes.
2: So I just think
1: they did the kid a disservice. Sometimes you got to save somebody from themselves. An athlete, especially that has the mentality of Jackson Dart, especially a football player. Football players are just different, you know. I'm not saying I'm some professional football player, but I remember I know in one of these football leagues in Jamaica, I taped my hamstring, both of the hamstrings, just to be out there. I made them tight, just to be out there to help my team win in the second half of the game. I wasn't worried about the first half. It was on the second half of the game, and then I caught two touchdowns in the second half, and we won. But in professional, I wasn't getting paid. You know, I'm not a franchise professional player. Jackson Dart is young. Right. He has a bright future ahead of him. Don't rush the kid.
2: Don't jeopardize it. No. Absolutely. Because you're running the risk of really screwing up your career down the road. And by the way, you know, the Scataboo, you know, I know you're not listening, but, you know, again, given the weather this weekend, you know, I hope they're smart with the players they give them because if it's as bad as we're hearing, you know, with the weather, I mean, that's going to be difficult to run in, and that would worry me as a, you know, as a fan. So,
1: well, I'll pick that game later. You got it, Eric.
2: Yep. I'll talk to you a bit.
1: You got it. Thanks for the call. And the ladies love the raspy voice. They do. And I mentioned it last show. This is a ground and pound game. Scataboo, Najee Harris, Devin Singletary, Tyrone Tracy Jr., Tiki Barber, Rodney Hampton, Tyrone Wheatley. Just pound the rock versus Tennessee in this weather. Pound, pound, pound, pound, pound. Pound town. That's what it should be. The spread scares me. It's only 2.5. It's got me thinking. I've been wrestling with this giant Tennessee game all day. Which way am I going to lean making this pick? Now, if I had my choice, I wouldn't pick any of the New York games. But since we're on WFAN, I will later on the 4 o'clock hour. We'll have college picks, all six top 25 matchups, because that's what it is. You got number 14 Tennessee traveling to number 1 Texas going to number 14 Tennessee. You have number 4 Ole Miss coming off a big win versus LSU in the Kiffin Bowl. Traveling to number 21, Florida. Number 19, Missouri. Traveling to number 24, Mississippi State. Number 17, Iowa at number 18, Michigan. Number 23, Texas A&M at LSU, number 10. And then you also have Oregon, ranked 20th in the country, versus USC, ranked 12th. So six top 25 matchups. I love college football. I know Flea does. I do. I know Tommy loves it. If there's ever a week for bad weather to stay inside, this is the weekend, especially Saturday. College football, six top 25 matchups. I'll give you those picks in the 4 o'clock hour. 888-808-1019. Al Cintron on the Fan, back after this.
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0: 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Let's go to Hector in the Bronx or somewhere in America. You're on the Fan.
1: Yeah. Hey, what's up, how you been, man?
0: What's up, Heck?
1: Driving through Savannah right now, man.
0: Savannah, Georgia?
1: Yeah, exactly.
0: All right.
1: I'm pretty cool with the way my Yanks are looking right now. Mm-hmm. Not to complain too much. But I think Judge should fall back because, you know, he's been not playing baseball for a while, not even been active for a while.
0: Mm-hmm.
1: Might be hurting your team in the long run. You know what I mean? Like, so, and we are a lot better off than we were when he first got hurt with the trade acquisitions of Garcia Jr. and even Ramos has come around to hit nicely. And Lombard, those three guys made a big difference in our lineup. So we're not the same team that was struggling with runs earlier, you know, in July and late June when we was having, you know, we got productive bats now. I think we can handle it. But yeah, show some confidence to your team, support them from the bench, and let them do their thing, because you coming back cold, you might be more harmed than good.
0: Well, yes, I'm all for, how about this, Heck? I'm all for a spot like this, right? Let's say late in the game, the Red Sox have Garrett Crochet come in the game, you know, out the bullpen. I'm just being hypothetical here. Now Ryan McMahon spots up. Well, guess who's pinch hitting? Aaron Judge in that spot. Are you good with that?
1: Well, anybody, yeah.
0: I'm talking about Aaron Judge spot. Like if he's on the roster for the postseason, pinch hitter. He should not be on the field.
1: I'm cool with that. Yeah. So the guy I don't want to see come back is Trent Grisham. Let him stay where he's at because Spencer Jones is doing a good job. We don't need Trent coming back and with his last days himself. I really don't want to see that guy.
0: I'll make some phone calls. Yeah. I'll make sure he's not back. I'll make some phone calls.
1: I appreciate it, man.
0: No problem. I got you.
1: And my question to you is this. Maybe you can help me out with this. I was kind of baffled tonight.
0: All right.
1: The Yanks are up 9-2. Why are they calling in Bednar in the ninth inning when we're up 9-2? Like, what's the
0: because it's that stupid thing where he needs work.
1: It is work, but you worked the day before, and then and let me tell you, game two, when we lost that game, kind of ticked me off a little bit as well, because we're down 2-0, Freed gets two guys on base, and instead of bringing in guys that like Hendrick and all that have been doing the job all season that we trust them, you bring in three guys like Schreiber and Fulmer and Yarbrough, who stinks. Like, why would you bring in those three guys and then basically just gave the game away? Like, keep it close. Like, why would you put in guys that...
0: Because you want to answer the question, because you want to see what you have in spots like that, and then they're trying to figure out this bullpen, who's going to be on the roster for the postseason. So I get it. Hedrick's been overworked. Blackburn's been overworked. Although Paul Blackburn's been sensational. He might be the MVP of this Yankee team. He's been awesome.
1: Awesome. Comeback player, in my opinion. Like, he's been great. Absolutely.
0: Yeah, he sure has been.
1: And who do you think, in your opinion, as far as the American League MVP, has it changed in your opinion?
0: No, it's Alvarez.
1: I know this guy.
0: It's
1: Alvarez was the Triple Crown, like, potential, but he's lost that. I don't think he's going to get Triple Crown.
0: It's Alvarez. Because Vegas... Even Vegas agrees. He's minus 20,000 to an MVP.
1: Oh, then he got it, man. Why not? He had a solid year.
0: He had a great season. Junior Caminero is going to be second. And Yankee fans, Cam Schlittler is going to be third.
1: Cam is the man, in my opinion.
0: He's going to win the Cy Young. He's going to finish in the top three for MVP.
1: 25 starts with one run or less.
0: Yeah, I give him his due. I'm not going to be one of these haters. Cam Schlittler's been awesome.
1: He's our ace.
0: At his first full season,
1: he's our ace.
0: Last year, I was don't do that to him in the postseason. You know, you have other guys that can do it. This year, he is pitching game one.
1: Yeah, he should. He deserves it. He earned it. Earned it, man. Can't knock him for that.
0: Yep.
1: Always a pleasure, my man. I'll talk to you.
0: All right, be safe in Georgia. Man. You got it, Heck.
1: Yes, definitely will.
0: You as well. Thanks for the call. So go to Tommy the Story on the Fan.
2: What's up, brother? I was dozing off. I got the bat signal.
0: You got it.
2: Yeah, that's me, Egghead. Oh, boy.
0: I didn't say you did.
2: I did. Oh, believe me. I had to come out and see the cats anyway. They were hungry.
0: Yeah.
2: What's going on? I was on hold. And so what? Mike and you were arguing about, shout out to Mike, by the way. I hope he's feeling better.
0: No arguing. We were just going back and forth.
2: What was the discussion?
0: Yeah, he was talking about Soto's hits meaningless home runs. And I said, well, Pete did the same thing in 2024. And then he was saying, I asked him, who do you want in a big spot, Soto or Alonso? He's like, Soto.
2: Right.
0: So, I mean, that settles that.
2: I think Soto's been a little bit more clutch this year than last year.
0: It's just that the record doesn't show because of the record. But Juan Soto, he's in a season where he's missed so many games. If he continues down the stretch, he might get 30 to end the season.
2: 28. Yeah. Yeah, he walked him three times tonight.
0: I just love I just love the fact that you have former Mets in the other dugout. They're fighting for a playoff spot, and the Mets are down there in Texas kicking their ass.
2: Yeah, I know. They stink. I mean, these American League teams are so bad.
0: 78-80, and you're in the hunt for playoffs for the division. 78-80.
2: The thing that's funny is, it's the same thing as last year. Beatty gets hot. Second half of the year, you think, oh, yeah, maybe he can be one of the guys that can help us.
0: I'm not falling for it.
2: I know. And Alvarez. Did you watch the game? Did you see him play Alvarez in the 8th inning when he jumped out in front of the plate and threw the guy out?
0: No, I didn't. I was, I was trying to get some sleep.
2: Sleep? What is that?
0: I know. What is sleep? Exactly.
2: S-L-E-P.
0: I wish I could fall asleep like my former coworker knocked out. He had the nerve to say that he's a light sleeper. I forgot to mention it. He said, I'm a really light sleeper. I'm like, no, you're not, bro. No, you're not.
2: This is the overnight guy, right?
0: Yeah. He showed up for his shift last night, and he was fine.
2: Yeah, you got to feel bad. I'll take the job. I mean, I'll work with you. We'll get nothing done. We'll both get fired in a week.
0: Well, here's what would be the problem. You'll come in for the overnight, and then I come in at 7 in the morning, and you already have to punch out. So you'll be talking to me, and you won't be getting paid. I'll be talking to you, and I'll be getting paid for it. How about that? That's the way that's going to work.
2: Exactly.
0: And it is union. It is union.
2: It is union. Oh, boy. God bless. God bless. Nah, it's just, it's a weird baseball night. You see, the Cubs lost again. The White Sox lost. It's like there's still races going on. It's interesting. San Diego's red hot.
0: Yeah, they are.
2: Well, I'm going to call Tuesday. Like I said, I think it might be fun. We all call up with our, I was thinking World Series teams and your World Series MVP. I got my American League team. I'm having a hard time picking a team in the National
0: League. All right, so what's the American League team?
2: I'm not gonna tell you now. Come on.
0: No. We're gonna do this now because I don't know the schedule for next week. It's Thursday. I don't know. I haven't heard anything.
2: Well, so, you can do it when it's like a day into the wild card.
0: Because of the team. No. Again, I trust you to do the right thing, even if your team's down 1-0.
2: Well, I haven't picked a National League team yet. Well, I'm not saying American League team. I like Tampa Bay. Not to go with the chalk, but I like Tampa Bay.
0: Okay.
2: I mean, I would normally pick the Yankees. I pick the Yankees every year. But I don't know. I just have a feeling Tampa Bay is legit. And I don't think the National League, I don't think it's the Dodgers. I don't think the Dodgers are going to do it again. For some reason, I like the Cubs, but I just don't think their pitching is going to hold out. Now, Bregman's hurt. See what happened to Bregman?
0: Yeah, I know. You got a ball to
2: I'm
0: the
2: going
0: dome
2: back
0: piece.
2: And forth between like Atlanta and San Diego. I mean, I can see, you know what?
0: Tommy. I'm not liking what you're doing right now. I'm not liking what you're doing right now because before the season, we were both high on one team in the National League.
2: I was big on the Cubs.
0: We talked about the Brewers and the over.
2: I know, but no, of course the Brewers, but I can't go Brewers, Tampa Bay. Come on, I can't go two number one seeds.
0: They're gonna win 100 games. Oh. I'm going Brewers. Yeah, I'll tell you.
2: I know, but the playoffs. The boy genius didn't build a good enough team.
0: Here we go.
2: I tell you what. For poops and giggles, I tell you what. I'm going Tampa Bay, Atlanta. All right.
0: Braves, Tampa Bay, Braves, Atlanta. Braves.
2: And I'll go World Series MVP, Acuna.
0: Wow. So he helps them win the World Series this time. He's there and he gets MVP.
2: This guy's a great. If he could only stay healthy, he's a great. This guy, he's a great ball player. I mean, you put me out, what the heck?
0: So Rays, Braves. I am going. Well, what I want to see, I don't think Major League Baseball wants to see. It's the White Sox Brewers.
2: Wow. Are you serious?
0: No. I would like the White Sox because of the last couple of seasons. Stink, you know, being the laughingstock of the league. And now look at them. They're on the verge of being in the playoffs. But I'm going with... How about this? Whoever wins the Yankees-Red Sox series is going to World Series.
2: I mean, I can see that.
0: That's what I'm going with.
2: Yeah.
0: Whoever wins that. Versus the Brewers.
2: You like the Brewers?
0: Yeah, I'm rooting for the Brewers. I want them to win the World Series. You know, part of the reason? Because if the Brewers win the World Series with the players that David Stearns and the team that he built there, helped build there, maybe Mets fans will finally shut up.
2: But you didn't have the people in the camp up. You see how much better they got when he left?
0: Oh, no. I'll hang up if Aaron Judge doesn't play and they blame him for the Yankees not advancing in the playoffs. I'll hang up.
2: Wouldn't that be crazy if the Yankees win it and Judge doesn't see the light of day? Wouldn't that be, like, cool? The
0: Braves did it without Acuna.
2: I know. Hey, the A's did it in 72 without Reggie.
0: It happens. The best move Aaron Judge can make for the sake of the team is not coming back this year.
2: Speaking of betting, is Aaron Judge hit a home run in the playoffs this year? Is there an Aaron Judge home run? A half.
0: I think we're going to see him. If he doesn't play in the first round, I think we see him in a Tampa series.
2: So you think?
0: I think he does. A home run? I think he does. Now, is it a big home run or in a blowout? I don't know, but I think he hits one.
2: Gotcha.
0: All right, Tommy. Now, get inside before the cats get you.
2: Oh, let me tell you, the wife wasn't happy last night.
0: Why? Open
2: the door? Because, man, I open it. I come in. I have to open the door. The little dog's barking. Oh, boy. I love you, bro. I'll put my marriage on the line.
0: Well, I'll tell you what, with my union, I'll help you out, Tommy. Hold on a second before I let you go. In my union, you can hire a lawyer. You just got to pay $100. Well, hold on. All I got to do is pay $100 and the union takes care of the rest. So if I'm the cause of a breakup or a divorce, I will pay for the lawyer.
2: Well, like I told you before, you can get Perry Mason. You ain't going up against that an unhappy Latina who hasn't slept.
0: Okay, fine.
2: You could have 10 lawyers.
0: You got
2: you
0: it.
2: Ain't with it.
0: You got
2: okay.
0: me.
2: Okay, what tomorrow night you're going to get, next show you're going to say, on the phone, Tommy Mastori is white. What's it supposed to ask?
0: Oh, no. We're going to commercial. I'll tell Fleeks to hit the walk-off music. Let's go. We're
2: out. I want to hear Fleeks read that phone call.
0: No. We'll take the walk-off music. Fleeks will throw up the X sign and I'll hit the music.
2: I hope Fleeks doesn't understand Persian and Scottish.
0: I'll translate for him, Tommy. Go inside.
2: All right. Love you. Bye-bye.
0: I love you too, brother. Take care. Yeah, I'm not dealing with an angry Latina wife. No, thank you. It's not happening. Not putting myself through that. Don't do any drama. 888-808-1019. Like I said, in the 4 o'clock hour, we'll do NFL picks and college football picks. And we'll do some more football talk after the break as well. Along with Yankees. Al Cintron and the Fan back after this.
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0: I see the WFAN Fan Focus. Nolan McLean wrapped up his 2026 rookie campaign, even though he pitched last year. He finishes the season with a 3.16 ERA, 194 strikeouts, a 12-10 record, and he pitched 179 and two-thirds innings. 31 starts. Of those 31 starts, 19 of the 31 was six innings or more. Nolan McLean, a great rookie campaign for the New York Mets. And yes, he is the future ace of the team. WFAN Fan Focus. Let's go to Mary in Long Beach. You're on the fan.
1: Wayne, what's going on? What's going on,
0: what's
1: man?
0: What's up, Mary? You?
1: Oh, yo, good. You know, it's very interesting. The Jackson Dart situation is quite comparable to the Jaden Daniels situation, you know, in terms of the injury. What did you hear about Daniels? Is he getting coming back this year?
0: There's no word. Last I saw, there's still no word. They're running more tests. I think he's going to come back this year, and he's going to wear the brace. I just don't know when.
1: And you know what? You know what the problem is with these quarterbacks? They're runners, both of them. If they come back and they got to wear braces, and they're what?
0: I know, but I know this injury. This injury, yeah? Mario, with Jaden Daniels, is the same left elbow. He should have been wearing the brace from the jump. It was a freak accident. He got stepped on and went to brace himself. It's not like somebody drilled him.
1: Yeah, but when he did it, all it was is his own weight. Nobody hit him, so that elbow is really weak. So that's going to be susceptible.
0: Dave said he didn't get the surgery. He rehabbed. Surgery's on the table. They're discussing it. That's why they're taking their time with this.
1: Yeah, yeah. Now my question is: did you hear that the thing that when he injured himself, all of his players walked by him, the linemen?
0: I'm glad you brought that up. I'm glad I'm glad you brought that up because the offensive line spoke, and I even put it out on social media. I wrote for the idiots, I give JP Finley, who covers the team, the video was posted. All the offensive line, the players are surrounding him. So what you saw on TV is not the whole story. And then Dan Quinn comes because it's halftime. It's an odd situation when the clock goes to zero. You're used to just running to the locker room because you don't have much time. So they're all standing around them, and then Dan Quinn comes and says, go to the locker room. It's halftime. So this false narrative that the offensive line doesn't care about Jaden Daniels is a lie.
1: Oh, okay.
0: You only saw what you saw on TV. But if you look further, again, JP Finley posted, he covers the team. You see the offensive line and other players surrounding Jaden Daniels. So when the clock goes triple zeros, what happens? You go to the locker room. It's automatic. It's just you're used to that.
1: Yeah, but if somebody's hurt, automatic or not, you go to your.
0: They turned back around and went to the. They turned back around and surrounded him, and he said, and Quinn said, get to the locker room. So let's not make this something it's not.
1: Oh, no. Okay. I guess the media was doing that. I was wondering why.
0: Well, on TV, they didn't show it. They just showed the quick 10, 15-second clip that you saw and everybody else saw.
1: Yeah, I guess.
0: Yep.
1: I guess now, what do you do with these two guys? I mean, they're injury prone. They come back. You know, you got to think, are these the guys for these teams? You know, between Daniels
0: Daniels is the guy. It's just, again, that was a freak accident. Now, if he would have got drilled and he got hurt, I would start thinking, uh-oh. But it was a freak accident. He has to get the surgery or wear the brace.

0: up. I'm not giving up on Jackson Dart. I'm not doing it. You have other needs. You need secondary help.
1: I understand that.
0: Yes.
1: But listen. The problem is it's such a deep quarterback draft now. If you bypass it, you might not get this chance.
0: And that's the key that you say. You said that. It's a deep draft. You can use some other draft capital later on. You know what I really would do? I would take Joe Milton off the Cowboys practice squad. Bring him in. Maybe you catch lightning in a bottle. Everybody loved him. And maybe he comes in. He lights it up. If Jameis Winston doesn't get it done, he lights it up. Now, if Jackson Dart comes back and he gets injured, you have your insurance policy, a young insurance policy right there. There you go. And you waste no draft picks.
1: Yeah, it could be.
0: That's the route could to go. Be. Yeah, that's the way
1: you
0: to
1: know,
0: go.
1: You know I'm picking up right now? You know who I would pick up right now if I was a Giant?
0: Please don't say Jimmy Garoppolo.
1: Garoppolo.
0: Oh, yes. No! He's 90!
1: He's 34.
0: And he's injury. 90. He's injury prone. You want to talk about injury prone?
1: But who cares? You're paying nothing
0: But you
1: for.
0: Just said Jackson Dart's injury prone.
1: Yeah, but I'm talking about a long-term commitment. No,
0: you have Jameis Winston, who should be able to win the next 2 to 3 games.
1: But he needs a backup, Al.
0: I understand that. You got this guy, what, Jake Hefner, whatever his name is going to be elevated?
1: You can't even spell his name.
0: Jake H-A-E something, something, something.
1: Okay. There you go.
0: Thanks for the call, Mario. Like I said, I just go take him off the practice squad of the Cowboys. Boom. Done. Joe Milton. Everybody talked about find the connection with Harbaugh. Well, Matt Nagy's the offensive coordinator. Mitchell Trubisky was his backup. Or played with him in Chicago, was the starter. They had success together. Now, you're going to have to trade somebody, but it's also a nice insurance policy. But if you don't want to waste any draft capital, and I was looking at Mac Jones as well, but San Francisco's not going to give him up because Brock Purdy also has a track record of getting injured. And I think it'll cost you a higher pick for Mac Jones than Mitchell Trubisky. But I would go the route of Joe Milton of the Cowboys practice squad. You don't lose any draft capital. And now you have Winston with the young cat behind him. And if Winston's not doing the job, at least Joe Milton would fit the offensive scheme more than Jameis Winston or Jimmy Garoppolo. Because this offense is built around RPOs, and Joe Milton can do that. And he can sling it. Let's go to Steven in Dutchess County on the Fan.
2: Hey, Gal. Good morning. How we doing?
0: I'm good. What's up, Steven?
2: Everything's good. So out of three last week when we got you, you told me you were going to get us.
0: Yeah.
2: Hey. What do you think? Hey, the Yankees, I don't know. I think he's done, Judge, for the whole season. He's done.
0: He's done for the wild card round. If you're asking me, does he come back? I think he's going to do everything in his power to be back for the Tampa series. I know he's trying to be back for the Red Sox series. I wouldn't do it. I think the Yankees have enough to beat Boston in the first round. The Tampa series, I would bring him back for that. I can see him pinch hitting in the Red Sox series, if anything.
2: They're saying maybe Stan, maybe, but I don't
0: know. Come on, it's Giancarlo Stanton. Babe Ruth has a better chance of coming back.
2: You're killing me, Al.
0: Jeez.
2: Hey, Al.
0: What's up?
2: Matthew loves to sing.
0: Are you going to make the joke? Are you going to do RG4 again?
2: Nah, what do you think about our two final spots? Who are we going with for our back-to-back? What are we doing?
0: For the Knicks?
2: Yeah, two final. What do you think?
0: Yeah, Bruce Brown's going to get one of them.
2: You think so? I was thinking about that too, Bruce Brown.
0: Yeah, Bruce Brown, he's an NBA champion. He's gutty. He has the personality to play in New York. He's done it before. Just got to stay healthy. And the second...
2: He's the 1A of Josh Hart.
0: Yeah.
2: He's the 1A of Josh Hart.
0: And the second spot... I have a sneaky feeling if James Wiseman shows any promise, it'll be him.
2: There you go, Al. You're talking like the two I want. Those are the two I want.
0: Oh, there you go.
2: Never mind them.
0: Yeah. James Wiseman, just sit on the bench, learn, be around a winning culture, and be around winning players, and then go from there and hopefully, because he has the talent. It's just injury prone.
2: Hey, that's the injury, yeah. And maybe with the coach. And I think, wasn't Al Brown over there with him in Golden State when he got drafted?
0: I believe so. Unless he went to Sacramento. that season, unless he went to Sacramento. I'm not sure.

0: But James Wiseman, and listen, he talks to Steve Kerr, so Steve Kerr gives him the thumbs up, then that's the way to go. But again, he's going to have preseason to prove himself.
1: Yeah, and my Raiders 2-0, baby. 3-0 after this week.
0: Good for you. Ride it out. I mean, nobody expected this. Kirk Cousins does what he does in a regular season. Wins games.
1: Yep.
0: And without Brock Bowers, by the way.
1: Of course, yeah. You're right. Yeah. I like that thing. I'm for New York. If I go to New York, I'm a Giant. I like that idea with Joe Milton. I like that idea.
0: Yeah, it's going to cost you nothing. Nothing.
1: Yep, and he can sling it down the field. He could get it, let it down.
0: And he can run.
1: Yep. And I like that thing when you said to that guy over there. If my aunt was a guy.
0: Well, I switched up the wording because that's a Jerry Recco special, but I just added my own little spin to it. If my aunt had a purse, she'd be my uncle. So I just added my own, Steven. be safe out there, Steven. Thanks for the call, Steve.
1: Have a good rest of the weekend.
0: You too, brother. And good luck with your bets as well. 888-808-1019. Again, football picks coming in the 4 a.m. hour. 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

0: media at DOLNYC. Let's go to Stuart in Brooklyn. You on the fan?
1: Morning, Al.
0: Morning, Richard Simmons.
1: I wish. So how are you today?
0: I'm great. I don't wish to wear those shorts that he used to wear, but I'm great.
1: You can't wear no shorts.
0: Robbie wears the Richard Simmons shorts.
1: Really?
0: Oh, yeah. He's,
1: I didn't know Robbie was a freak of nature.
0: No, he wears the short shorts. I don't know. These kids these days, man. I'm good.
1: We never did that back then.
0: Well, I John Stockton did back then in the 80s. John Stockton, the 70s and 80s.
1: John Stockton could do whatever the heck he wants. He was one of the best players in the NBA.
0: And also one of the dirtiest.
1: At that time.
0: Also one of the dirtiest.
1: Who else was dirty back then?
0: I was
1: dirty.
0: That generation of basketball, those were fouls. Looking back now, they were dirty. And I loved it. I loved it.
1: You know what I loved the most? The 99 four-point play by Larry Johnson.
0: I know, we didn't win the championship, though.
1: We won one this year, so we have to look forward
0: to
1: repeat.
0: Exactly. And this Karl-Anthony Towns, let me just say one thing real quick, and then you can go, Stuart. This whole thing that Karl-Anthony Towns, I know the extension wasn't done. They've hit. Talks have gone stagnant. And then Shams has the audacity to say this will be a cloud over the Knicks heading into the season. Ain't no cloud. You know what? There's a cloud. There's a championship cloud. It's full of diamonds.
1: That's all they should celebrate.
0: It's a championship. And the Larry O'Brien trophy. I'll take that cloud any day of the week.
1: Oh, definitely. So let's get to Yankees. Number one starter should be Schwitler.
0: True.
1: Number two should be...
0: Come on,
1: Max
0: Boone.
1: Max doesn't look like himself.
0: It's Max Fried. Gerrit
1: Cole just finally snapped out of it a little bit.
0: It's Schwitler, Cole, Fried, with Rodon ready to piggyback.
1: I take Rodon over Fried right now.
0: It's kind of hard to argue with that, the way Rodon's looked. But
1: Rodon pitched eight innings the other night. He's been pitching very well.
0: I know
1: he has.
0: Is
1: right.
0: But isn't it kind of crazy that you trust Rodon over Fried and all the talk about Rodon over the years?
1: Yeah, the way we've been talking about Rodon. But hey, look, you got to look at the body of work right now. Fried has not looked good. I don't know if something's bothering him.
0: Of course, he's trying to pitch through it.
1: You know what? You better off staying out. Then pitch through it, and of course, he's seen games.
0: Let me play devil's advocate with you, right? Mm-hmm. Rodon pitches game two, he gets rocked. What's going to happen?
1: Panic.
0: Why didn't they pitch Max Fried? That's what I'm saying.
1: Rodon... You can't listen. If they do that, you can't question it.
0: That's why have Rodon ready to piggyback. The first sign that he doesn't have it, which that's the manager to take care of that. That's it. Get him out.
1: You trust Boone to make that decision?
0: I don't trust him to hold my hand across the street when the light's red.
1: That's right. I don't trust him to hold my hand across the street when the light is green. How's that sound?
0: Well, that's worse. You're playing with your life there. The light's red. I should be good to go, and I still won't trust him to hold my hand across the street.
1: And I wouldn't trust him when the light is green.
0: Yeah, I know. You're going to get hit by a car, Stuart.
1: Yeah, that's right. Al, man, listen.
0: Yeah.
1: You know that spaceship's ready to go, right? You know, I got the Bentley Speed to take him down to Cape Canaveral and get him out of here. But let's put it to this way.
0: Yeah.
1: He didn't Cashman. He got Luis Garcia, which is great.
0: Yes.
1: And Ramos has been playing a good right field.
0: He's been much better,
1: What I hear about Stanton hitting the ball 500 feet?
0: It's fantasy land. You really counted on this guy who's been out since April 24th, I believe?
1: No, can't count on him, but I'd love to have him as DH.
0: No! Okay, so what's going to happen with Luis Garcia Jr., Ben Rice, who and Paul Goldschmidt versus lefty? God, Stuart, what's going to happen?
1: We can't have him.
0: A pinch hitter? No problem. Pinch and roll? Sure, why not?
1: Yeah, sure. That would be a good idea.
0: There you go.
1: To have him as a pinch hitter? Sure. Because he can hit the ball out at any time.
0: Also round first base and pull a hamstring. Or groin muscle. His Achilles.
1: He can't even run anymore.
0: Or his back. Or his emotions.
1: He can't run.
0: No, he can't.
1: He can't run.
0: Oh.
1: And he...

0: But it's like, and what about Judge? You said that you want him to play in the Rays series?
1: He talked about he's doing everything in his power to come back. The goal is to come back when Boone the day before said he's done. He's not going to play in the Red Sox series. And then the media that was questioning him tried to, you know, flip it and put Boone against Judge. And then Judge put that to bed and said, Boone's my guy. You know, he called him his nickname, which I don't want to do. He said, Boone's my guy.
0: Boone?
1: And he trusts him to, you know, make the right decisions. But he's doing everything in his power to be back. And the goal is to play right field, which I think is a stupid goal. Just try to come back and be available. I think he'll be back for the Rays series.
0: He's not going to be able to play right field.
1: No.
0: And I think, if anything, he could be ready to play right field if they get to the World Series.
1: Well, Stuart, and thanks for the call. I've been saying, if the Yankees get to the World Series and Aaron Judge's role is minimal, why upset the apple cart? Why? They've played over 500 baseball without you this year, which is great compared to previous years. If you get to the World Series and Aaron just doesn't do anything to help you get there, except be a cheerleader, why upset the apple cart? Now, pinch hitting role, no problem. Seventh inning, eighth inning, Ryan McMahon's spot is up versus a lefty, or Chapman's in the game versus the Red Sox. Let's put it out there. Chapman's in the game, Judge pinch hits. I'm good with that. He's not going to have to, you know, run for a triple. Runners in scoring position, he comes up, or it's a one-run game, he's up to tie the game. No one on base. Oh, that would be awesome. Yankee Stadium, now batting number 99, Aaron Judge. Versus Aroldis Chapman? Oh, baby! Bob in the ninth! Let's go to Robbie and Lake Success. You're on the fan.
2: Al, it's been a while.
1: By the way,
2: it was nice hearing Stu. I want to just bring up a point that happened a number of years ago, about 4 years ago.
1: All right.
2: We had an unofficial WFAN, I know he's listening, an unofficial WFAN event where about, I'm going to say, 10 to 15 callers from the station went to a Met game. None of us, most of us never met, and Sal was running the thing.
1: I was just about to say, the Sal outing. Stewart.
2: It was the Sal. Okay. It was probably the greatest event, I think. And
1: now, who was there,
2: a,
1: Robbie? Give me the cast.
2: You know,
1: the
2: I remember Stu was there, me, yeah. Randy from Queens.
1: All right.
2: Eric from Ronkonkoma. Hector was there. Guy, the Dolphin fan. Can't think of the guy, the Dolphin fan. He used to call in the afternoon all the time. A couple big Dolphin fans. It's been a minute now, you know, but it was a couple guy who calls it we were all basically overnight guys.
1: Nice.
2: Okay. And Stu was there. But the point of the event was we all showed up. It was unofficial, and it was the greatest, probably the greatest WFAN event ever held. And it was not a WFAN event. It was absolutely magnificant. It was
1: Who'd they play?
2: You know what? And it's just the middle of the night. But I'll tell you, it was the guy who went to Texas. It was pitching that. He almost pitched a no-hitter that day. You know, the guy who had the Cy Young for the Mets.
1: DeGrom versus the Braves.
2: It was the DeGrom game. He came back. He was injured and all that stuff.
1: But it was.
2: I sound like I don't know what I'm talking about. But it's been 4 o'clock in the morning and you're half asleep. But it was. I just want to throw this out. Meeting Stu, and he's a piece of work. I'll just leave it at that.
1: Oh, I could have told you that.
2: Oh, he's a piece of work in real life. Okay, but a nice guy, and everybody got along. It was like there was no one was acting like they were like, I'm this guy, I'm that guy. We just had a good time. A bunch of guys just hanging out watching a Met game. And I mean, to this day, I still talk to the people. I have their numbers.
1: That's
2: we talk
1: awesome.
2: All the time.
1: Yeah.
2: No, it's great. You become friends. All right, anyway, as far as I'm a Red Sox fan, but I got to get to the Giants. That's the main point of the call. Red Sox fan. I think the Red Sox, when they were hot during the middle of the summer, they were unbelievable.
1: Yep.
2: I think they can knock them off. In a short series, this is the biggest – the hardest part for the Yankees to get to the World Series is going to be this opening series, because anything can happen in a best of three. I mean, you're going to have great pitching in there. I mean, one bad game by the Yanks or just
1: if they lose game one with Cam on the mound, the Red Sox will win the series.
2: I believe they really can, because any long series, Okay, I don't even believe in the Rays yet. I think the Yankees can beat them. I really do. And I think if they get to the Red Sox, they go to the World Series. Their pitching staff is so freaking good. It is the best pitching staff in my 65 years of watching being alive, and you know probably.
1: Better than the Braves pitching staff of Maddox, Smoltz, Clavin.
2: Yankees pitching staff. They're just so good, man. They're going to throw all their starters in late in the game, and that's what's going to happen. It's not going to be. Although this guy Bednar is unbelievable. He doesn't blow a game.
1: Well, that's not true. Tyrone Taylor has something to say about that. He's on line one.
2: But generally speaking, you know what I'm talking about. Let me get to my football Giants. Okay. Yeah. First of all, I expected. Such a great year going forward. I mean, I was really thinking they were going to win like 10 games. And off the first game, I was so excited. Now, I'll tell you, sadly, after what happened, okay, I heard people talking, oh, he's going to be fine after win. And Mike Francesa saying on his own podcast, when you get a knee, I'm a physician. When I knew right away when I looked at it, the way he was limping, and then when they said it's going to be surgery, I said, oh boy, you don't get surgery for an MCL, all right? It's got to be cartilage in there. And then a PCL, which, by the way, is the cruciate ligament, which makes the knee very unstable. It's total reconstructive surgery. This guy's career is in doubt. You're coming back.
1: But with the way technology is, science is,
2: I understand that, but I'm just saying, if I'm Harbaugh going forward, I mean, you're not going to thank the season. You're going to do the best you can. But they're going to look for another quarterback already. I'm telling you right now, this is his regime.
1: I know because he didn't draft. Jackson. I know.
2: I want him. I thought he was great, but you know what? He came out of college. Nobody knew who the guy basically was.
1: Well, unless you watch college football, which I did. The thing about Jackson Dart at Ole Miss is that he put up the numbers, but in big games he didn't.
2: We got a lot. I can see the Giants because we can't go do this anymore. I'm not saying they're going to tank. We're going to find out what kind of coach we got here. You can't. I mean, this is going to be the biggest test for, I think, his coaching career. I think the Giants are going to be okay. I really do, as long as the health situation comes. I mean, number one, the pass rush sucks. I don't know what the hell's going on with this. There is no pass rush right now.
1: There's none.
2: Okay? This is what we need to be good on defense, because the secondary is horrible. But I do truly believe, Al, you know, going forward, I mean, he's going to want his own quarterback. I just feel like it's so sad, and it's such a letdown. But, you know, I think we're going to find out what kind of coach we have here. And one last point I want to bring up.
1: Real quick, hurry up.
2: And I think I have a good points that are going to be followed up on.
1: Spit it out.
2: Okay? Because the injuries, okay, are happening. Yeah. I truly believe back in the day when I was growing up, there were six games in a season, two a day, workouts, stuff like that, okay? And I know it's changed.
1: The lack of hitting.
2: But when you play one series in 3 weeks, okay, and the defense is always ahead of the offense.
1: Yep.
2: The defense, this game is so fierce and such a violent game. These guys are not ready to get hit.
1: No, I agree with you, Robbie, and thanks for the call. You're listening to Absolute Cintron on WFN, WFN-FM, WFN-FM HD1 in New York. I've been saying it. Some of these games are just to watch the first month of the season. It's glorified preseason football. The quality of the play is not. There's games here and there, for sure. But like you said, Robbie, you're taking, one hit, one real hit in 3 weeks? You don't really hit each other in practice like that? Now, I know they do the squad games, the squad games during preseason. Those are the ones where the joint practices that are the more important than preseason games. So why the hell do we even have preseason games? Stupid. Let's go to Richie in Queens. You're on the fan.
3: Hey, Al. How are you?
1: Hey, good morning, Richie.
3: Very depressing about the Giants. You know, but with the Yankees real quick, everybody says they should beat Tampa Bay. Well, Tampa Bay came in first. You know, if they have Rasmussen and McClanahan, Baker's been really good. They've got really good contact hitters. Can they beat the Yankees? Absolutely.
1: Yeah. And Nick Martinez has 15 wins. Rasmussen has 16 wins.
3: I don't know how Nick Martinez won that now. I've just never been a big fan of him.
1: I thought the same thing.
3: You know, he's just been a B player, you know. But look, in the playoffs, anything can happen. If Rodon's been pitching really good, it looks like that Weathers won't be in the bullpen. I think that's a hit for them. Henrik is leaking a little bit.
1: What did you say about Weathers? Were you given the Weathers update?
3: Yeah, I heard that. I heard that he's not going to be ready. I heard that read it the other day that they don't expect him to be in the bullpen.
1: Okay.
3: And I think that's going to be a hit for them. You know, and look, for Boston, Sonny Gray's been out of his mind. When you look at some of these pitches, you say, okay, how good are they going to be? Crochet being out hurts them. You know, but, it's going to be a battle. They put themselves in the wild card position. They do have home field, but, you know, baseball, to me, it's the pitcher. I don't care about what field you're in. If you have good pitching, you win anywhere. With the Giants, I heard the midday guys yesterday, and I tried to call Tiki and Evan, and it was so back and forth, and it was like, you know, C-Max says the season's over. This one we should, you know, maybe tank. You know,
1: Wait, hold on a second. Tank 2 games into the season?
3: Well, then he backed up, and he said, look, I'm not saying now, but if they go, say, if they're 3-7, in 8 games from now, 9 games from now, then maybe that, you know, then I wouldn't mind them
1: but
3: tanking.
1: But that's down the road. Play for this Sunday. It's a winnable game versus the Titans.
3: That's a loser's
1: mentality. Let's tank. We're 1-1. Let's tank. What?
3: No, there's no doubt. But my point is, no matter how you look at this, the whole criteria of the team has changed. This was built on a Hall of Fame coach, a quarterback that's your franchise quarterback that's going to be the guy that's going to be, you know, put them to a different level. When you lose him, not only him, watch Thomas. Thomas will be out for 6 weeks. He's got a groin issue.
1: He was limited in practice. I know it was a walkthrough. We'll find out more later on today. And if the weather is going to be what it is on that turf in slick field, I'm not playing Andrew Thomas with a groin issue.
3: Yeah, and then you got Burns who got hurt. Obviously.
1: He's not playing. They looked really terrible.
3: And I understand you lose start, but the rest of it, the offensive line, the secondary's terrible. If they don't get pressure, I watched Carter. He had one good sack. Half the time he's standing in the line of scrimmage. But my point is, I'm going to Game 4. A friend of mine called up. Do you think we should go? I said, of course.
1: Versus Arizona?
3: We're going to go.
1: Say hi to Sean Marash. That'll be his first game. He'll be in the building.
3: Yeah, I'll see Sean because I usually see him there. I've seen him there a couple times.
1: Yeah, he'll be in the building.
3: But my point being is, next week you got Tennessee. Now, should they beat them out? When you lose these kind of people, there's no guarantees. You're playing
1: in
3: the NFL. I
1: know. Richie, I've been looking at the spread. It's 2.5, which scares me. I know Rob Saller. We know what Fleeks thinks about him. We know what Jet fans think about him. The spread being 2.5 and the weather being a factor, I'm iffy on that game right now.
3: Yeah, and that was, you know, again, I'm not going to give those tickets up. I'm going to go. But it's a different feel right now. Not that you thought that this team was going to go into the playoffs, but you felt that, wow, I want to see the buildup of Dart. And it's really...
1: That's the disappointing part. You were excited about a new head coach, the excitement of Jackson Dart under this new head coach, Matt Nagy calling the plays, the excitement surrounding his team, Malik Nabers being back healthy, Scadaboo being healthy, a pickup of Isaiah Likely, who I love, and then he goes down.
3: And I got one more question. I'm very, very worried about the running game. Scadaboo is not a featured back. The teams, he's not a breakaway runner. You look at Williams, look at those guys and Robinson, teams that in one play, the guy can go 70 yards. I don't think they're going to worry, especially now with Winston, I don't think they're going to worry about the run as much. I think there's going to be more guys in the backfield against Winston. I think the fact that Tracy has not stood up because he's the only breakaway threat, Scadaboo cannot be your number one. And I love the guy, but he's a bruiser. If he gives you 8 yards, it's a battle all the way through.
1: But the good thing the good thing, Richie, and thanks for the call about Scadaboo, is bad weather, hand him the rock. This is a bruiser's game. Hand him the rock. The Giants should run the ball. doing the math, 20, 30, way over 30 times. Just pound the rock. That's it. Everyone that you have in that backfield, run the rock. Pound it. That's what I would do in this weather. You don't want Jameis Winston throwing a slick ball, sweaty ball. You don't want him to do that. pound the rock, control the clock, win an ugly game. That's it. A win is a win. Versus Tennessee. Pound the rock. The homecoming of Brian Daboll and Rob Saleh. You talk about hear no evil, see no evil. Those two. Ren and Stimpy. Those two. Now, the spread is 2.5. I'll give my picks in a little bit. I'm nervous with this game. I want to pick the Giants to win this game. A whole week of practice for Jameis. You know, a week for everybody to adjust with the reality that there's no Jackson Dart. John Harbaugh better have these guys ready to go. If they come out flat versus Tennessee, that's an indictment on everybody in this Giants organization, especially the head coach. Because he was brought in here to not have moments like that, to not have any letdowns. But Scataboo in bad weather, hand him the rock. I love Scataboo. I do. He is going to run, be the crash test dummy until the wheels fall off. That's going to be him. It's always been him. In bad weather, hand them the rock, let them go to work. Everybody should be involved in the backfield. Everyone. And you should pound the ball down Tennessee's throat. Again, I don't know. I'm like 50-50 with this game. Good weather, I would take the Giants. Psh, done. See you later. Giants win the game. But bad weather, don't know what to expect. And Cam Ward, he's ass. He is. I would love to find the tape of everybody talking about Cam Ward praising him. How he's great. Love what they see on film. Throws the ball great down the field. He has great touch. Stop it. I tried to warn you guys about Cam Ward. It's not that dude. Now, maybe it's because he's in Tennessee. And now that's, what, two different offenses in 2 years for him? But I've never been high on Cam Ward. And now the fan base has started to turn against him. In Tennessee. Already in year two. I'll make my college picks coming up. Make my NFL picks as well coming up. Hopefully we do better than we did last week. Off to a slow start. 13-14 college football. 6-7-2 in NFL picks. We'll do that. The next couple segments. Again, hopefully we have a better week. 888-808-1019. Football picks. We'll do college first after the break. And some more calls. Al Cintron on the Fan. Back after this.
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0: 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Let's go to Jerry in South Hackensack. You're on the Fan.
1: Hey, Al. How are you, buddy?
0: What's up, Jerry?
1: Hey, listen, our Commanders, I see our season's over after two games.
0: Are you in tank mode already?
1: Somebody's got to go.
0: Oh, you tanking?
1: You know, what did you think about that call, Al? I mean, I was saying kick the field goal. You get the ball in the second half.
0: I said kick the
1: field goal. Come away with some points.
0: Yeah, they had the momentum. Jaden Daniels was slinging it. I said kick the field goal. Going to halftime with some momentum. That's the way I felt.
1: Yeah, I mean, no wonder Atlanta got rid of him. This is his arc.
0: And then here's the thing. Dan Quinn was here to help the defense improve. They're getting gashed this year.
1: Gashed.
0: Yep. The secondary stinks.
1: Same thing. The third and 19s. And somehow they find a way to make it. It's like, I want to puke.
0: Yeah, so
1: do I. Whatever. Hey, quickly, I know you're doing college football picks, but quickly on the Yankees. Listen, the Yankees had better win that Cam Schlittler start. Otherwise, they could get bounced early because Maxie didn't really have two good starts last year in the playoffs. And I think he's your game two pitcher. And, listen, Judge, I don't see him playing. Why play him? What are you going to get out of him? You know, the same thing with Stanton. There, little rumblings. Oh, Stanton may play.
0: Stop with the team
1: you got rolling.
0: Stop with Stanton. Enough with Stanton.
1: Right? And at least he comes through in the playoffs. I mean, 8 out of 9 years, Judge has been in the playoffs.
0: Is he going to have two legs in the playoffs?
1: Yeah, I know, Al. You're absolutely right. But, sit Judge out. If he can make it to the divisional series, I think the Yankees should be able to get through the Red Sox. But I don't know. I mean, they're handling Tampa now, but, this means nothing.
0: No, of course.
1: Tampa played yesterday's game
0: hungover from celebrating.
1: Yeah, they did. Absolutely. Watch that game. Al, you have yourself a great day, and I appreciate you always taking my call, buddy.
0: I appreciate you, Jerry. Be safe on those roads. Now, the Giants have three winnable games coming up. Jerry, our Commander schedule is atrocious. Home for the champs. Then we travel to London for Daniel Jones and the Colts. Home for the Giants, at Niners, home for the Eagles, home for the Rams. Oh, my God. Then home at the Giants, home for the Bengals, and then we get the Cardinals and the Titans. Maybe we'll be 0-7 going into those games. But I'm not tanking now. It's 1-1. Marcus Mariota is, 0-2. Marcus Mariota can do the job. It's just a tough schedule. Let's go to Abraham in Brooklyn. You're on the Fan.

0: Yo.
1: What's up, Abe?
0: Yo, what's up?
1: What's up?
0: How you doing today, man?
1: I'm good. How are you doing?
0: Yo, wait, hold on. We're going to talk. What's up?
1: What's up?
0: Yo, I want to say this, right?
1: All right.
0: I want to ask you this question, right?
1: Okay.
0: We're going to forget about Judge.
1: All right.
0: We knew that was going to happen. Dart, we ain't know that was going to happen, though. We ain't know that was going to
1: happen. Hey, before the season, Abraham, I was saying, before I name Jackson Dart the greatest quarterback in New York Giants history, I have to see him get through a whole season. Healthy, start to finish. No injuries, or if it's a minor injury, fine. But no missing games. And already week two, he's done. Unfortunately.
0: I'm going to ask you this.
1: Yes, sir.
0: All right. We got that. Do you think Winston could pull it out?
1: Well, these are winnable games. Titans, Cardinals, Commanders. Who are not?
0: Now, you're right. They are. But do you think he could pull it out?
1: I think if they hold back Jameis, don't let him go crazy throwing the ball 30, 40, 50 times.
0: What about our defense? It ain't about him only. We can't put it on Winston.
1: No, Brian,
0: what about our defense? Come on, stop it.
1: No Brian Burns. You miss Dex up the middle for sure. Your secondary stinks. Ugh. Yeah, you're right.
0: So you, I'm just saying. All right, so, all right. Another thing.
1: Yeah.
0: We ain't going to talk about the Mets. I got to talk about the Mets.
1: We're not going to talk, but you're going to talk. Which one is it?
0: I want to do one and I want to do two.
1: Yeah, get to it, Abraham. Come on.
0: I'm a Mets fan.
1: So
0: I'm a whole new, I'm a New York fan. New York fan.
1: All right.
0: I love all New York teams. Everybody don't do good.
1: Of course not.
0: But I'm mad about the Mets.
1: Why?
0: Because they're not our big brother. I wanted a big brother.
1: I ain't got no big brother, man. If you want a big brother, go to the Boys and Girls Club.
0: That's right around the corner from where I live.
1: Well, there you go. You've always wanted a big brother. Get your ass outside. Go around the corner.
0: Yo, shit. Listen, you will Fleegs, I respect you.
1: Now, we're going to do NFL picks and college picks first. The NFL, I am 6-7-2 in the season. Hit the music. I've been going back and forth, but I'm not on this weekend, so that's why I'm doing them now. I've been going back and forth. Which route do I want to go? Game number one. Let's see. The Texans 0-2. The Colts 0-2. Houston, everybody, playoffs. Might be a sneaky Super Bowl team with that defense. I'm taking the Texans -2.5. Their season's on the line. At Indianapolis, who they stink. Their owner's fed up. I told you about my little connection to that whole situation. The owner's fed up. Those guys are going to be out. And I'm taking the Texans with their season on the line, -2.5 versus the Colts. Game number two, and I'm sure everybody's going to be taking this in their knockout pools. Taking the Chiefs to go down to Miami and lay the smacketh down on the Dolphins. The spread is, I have here, 10.5. So I am taking the Kansas City Chiefs -10.5 in Miami to rout the Miami Dolphins, who are, talk about tanking. That team stinks. Game number three is in Brazil. Hopefully the field is okay. The Ravens, who laid an egg on their home field last week versus the Saints, playing the Dallas Cowboys, who in the second half of that game whooped up on the Commanders without Jaden Daniels. I'm taking Lamar, Derrick Henry. I know Zay Flowers wasn't at practice yesterday. We'll see what happens with him later on. He's going to be available. I'm taking the Ravens -3.5 to bounce back versus Dallas Cowboys. Game number four. Again, this has to do with the quarterback. Caleb Williams, I don't expect to play on Monday night. The Eagles are 4.5-point favorites. I hate taking any Philadelphia team. Everybody knows that. But I'm taking the Eagles -4.5 to beat the Bears, who are probably going to have their 9th-string quarterback in. So I'm taking the Eagles -4.5, which will

0: be another pick probably in knockout pools for a lot of people. Now, the local games, the Jets just score and score a lot of points versus Detroit Lions. Their defense stinks. A lot of stinking going on around the NFL. I think this is a big Garrett Wilson game. A.D. Mitchell, Sadiq, Brees Hall. The question is, do they score enough points to beat the Lions? I'm taking the Jets plus 6.5. I think the Jets lose the game. But it'll be the Jets scoring about 24 to 28 points, and they lose to the Lions. Something like 30-24. And you cover by half a point. So I'm taking the Jets plus 6.5. And Aaron Glenn's return to Detroit. And now the other 1 o'clock game. And thank God both New York teams are playing at 1 o'clock. We don't have to waste our time in the 4 o'clock. Spread's 2.5. I know East is coming to town. Rob Saleh's coming to town. Brian Daboll's coming to town. The cue balls are coming to town. Versus the Giants without Jaxon Dart, without Brian Burns. Who knows what's going to happen to Andrew Thomas? That's why this one scares me. And I want to take the Giants. I really do. And I told Fleegs in the booth I was going to take the Giants. But I've changed my mind. I changed my mind. I'm taking the Tennessee Titans plus 2.5 versus the Giants at the Big Air Condish at MetLife Stadium. So to review, Titans plus 2.5. Now, Titans plus 2.5. Texans minus 2.5. Chiefs minus 10.5. Jets plus 6.5. Ravens minus 3.5. And Eagles minus 4.5. Those are your week 3 NFL picks. Again, I'm 6-7-2. Now to the college games. All 6 are top 25 matchups. All 6 games, they're ranked. All the opponents are ranked. I'm going to go through them real quickly. Tennessee at Texas. I'm taking the Volunteers. I have not been impressed with Arch Manning. He took a lot of hits in the game last week versus University of San Antonio team that stinks. I'm not impressed with Arch. I'm not a big Arch Manning guy. I'm taking Tennessee plus 4.5 versus Texas. Game number 2. I don't know how Ole Miss is an underdog, but I'm taking them. I'm on the Trinidad Chambliss train. I've been on the train for well over a year. Ole Miss plus 3.5 to beat the Gators in Florida. Iowa at Michigan. I'm taking Iowa plus 5.5 points at Michigan. Michigan is whatever. Oregon versus USC. Oregon ranked 20th. Their defense stinks. Again, a lot of stinking going on. I'm taking USC, and this is the big moment for USC finally under this staff. Plus 3.5, and they beat Oregon outright. So I'm taking USC over Oregon. You got Texas A&M going to LSU. I'm taking Texas A&M with the points plus 8.5. And the final ranked game, Missouri ranked 19th versus Mississippi State ranked number 24. I'm taking Missouri with the points. They're getting 6.5. 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So again, to review real quick, Tennessee plus 4.5 versus Texas. I'm taking Ole Miss plus 3.5 versus Florida. 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And Missouri plus 6.5 versus Mississippi State. Those are your college football picks, 13 and 14 on this. 888-808-1019. 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
2: 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And I do know that he will work his ass off. 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
1: New York sports never stops, and neither do the opinions. 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

0: 888-808-1019. Let's go to the number one Buffalo Bills fan in all of Brooklyn, Omar. What's up?
1: Hello, buddy. Good morning.
0: Good morning.
1: The first thing I want to say, tomorrow is the media day for the defending champion, New York Knicks, right? Tomorrow is the media. How does it feel to be when you come into the media room and you are the champion and everybody says, we never had that feeling, right? I never had that feeling before. It is just goosebumps how they're going to enter, man. This is such a wonderful summer like I enjoy. I was very busy at work, but every day when I go to work, I say, we are the champions. Okay.
0: Ah.
1: Thank God, brother. I did this. And it is feel to be a good, like, when I was big John Starks, and so, like, I was talking to my son the other day. I said, the three best players that I have in my era that I have seen, I will take John Starks, my favorite. Then the second generation in the medium generation, Carmelo Anthony. And I said, I love Brunson. He's the best player, but I love Josh Hart. Love Josh Hart every moment.
0: So does my sister. So does my sister. My sister loves Josh Hart for other reasons
1: Josh
0: besides basketball.
1: Josh Hart has a new flavor to him. He, the other day he was sitting next to Carmelo Anthony. I said, "Oh, next day is Starks there. That's my dream team right there."
0: Josh Hart, I met him at Fan Fest. He's an awesome dude. He truly is. Yeah, he's a good dude.
1: Yeah, I'm thinking about

0: Okay.
1: Go ahead, Omar. Go ahead. Now
0: I wanted to ask you all this. That, okay, we are a New York Giants and the Jets fan. Everybody that lives in New York. Uh-huh. Listen, I don't want to be a athlete. I wanted Jets to have a very good season.
1: No, you didn't. But, I thought
0: they will be not a playoff team, but they will be 8 or 9 wins, and they are more competitive than the Miami and the other team in our division will be this year. I think they will be better than New England Patriots, because New England Patriots have the worst schedule last year, and they will not be good. They have a very hard schedule, and I think Jets will have a better record, and I still think that the Jets will have a better record than New England Patriots.
1: Well, the Jets have a better record than the Patriots. They've had a great season.
0: That's not what I'm saying, but after the first win, whenever we have 4 or 5 wins as a Knicks fan and a Buffalo Bill, I am still pessimistic what is going to happen. But what after the first win, the Jets fan, the same thing. Why I don't like Yankees fan? Like, they expect them to win everything. That is the arrogancy at its best. And after the first week, Jets and Giants, they're making the playoffs. They're winning the division. Take it easy, guys.
1: What do you expect when your fan base has been beaten down for so long and you get a win on opening day? Week one.
0: Against Tennessee. Against Tennessee.
1: I know, Omar, but I was happy for the Jet fans.
0: I was happy for the. I like Aaron Glenn.
1: Now, let me tell you something right now before I let you go. Ready?
0: Yes.
1: This Chargers game, it's a dangerous game for you. They're
0: dangerous
1: 0-2.
0: Very dangerous game.
1: I'm taking the Chargers with the points. I think it's a very I know they're flying across country. It's a 1 o'clock game on a Sunday. We all know the history. West Coast coming east. But this is their season's on the line, this game as well. Chargers.
0: Yes, they are 0-2 and they are desperate, and this is a rookie coach, and how will he handle the desperation of the other team? That is, if I have a McDermott, they will make it ready for these type
1: situations. Is Ed Oliver going to play on Sunday?
0: I don't think so. I think they're going to take it for granted, because they're going for their ambitions are a little bit extra, but I think offensively they are not challenges this year. I think they are very, very good offensively already, seen in the first 2 weeks. And this coach is a little bit extra aggressive on the offensive, because McDermott was defensive coach. Mm. So I'm hopeful, man. I was a little bit pessimistic. I'm hopeful. But the real thing is the New York Knicks.
1: Yes,
0: tomorrow, baby.
1: Thanks for the call, Mo. Yes. You know, I hear Evan saying that if he won a championship, he mentioned every show that nobody's doing it. Well, yours truly, one of the most obnoxious Knicks fans, and I have no problem saying that. Because the obnoxious hating towards the Knicks over the decades, I've had to deal with. Ewing days, not getting a championship. The stinking days, not making the playoffs. The early Julius Randle days, who's now a net. I crack up every time Evan mentions Julius Randle being pumped up for him. Ah! Oh, baby. He's going left. I've mentioned it almost every show, because I'm happy. And I mean it. Listen, the Mets season stunk, but the Knicks won a championship. Commanders 0-2 and Jaden Daniels is done for a while. The Knicks won the championship. Now, if they didn't win the championship, I'd be an angry Met fan and an angry Commanders fan. But, like I said, the Knicks won the championship. Now, how long does this Knicks won the championship energy last? We'll see. But I've seen all my teams win. And if I never see it again, which would suck, if I never see it again, at least I've seen all my teams win. Now, don't forget, Jalen Brunson is hosting Saturday Night Live. There already has the commercials come out with him, where he's trying to get in SNL with the key of the city, and the door won't open. He bangs on the door, and I checked which hand he banged on the door with. It wasn't the surgically repaired hand. I made sure, I had to rewind and make sure it wasn't. He tries to get in there, uses a chainsaw, an axe, a sledgehammer.

0: We're going back again. The East is going to be a gauntlet, though. Detroit. Let's see what happens with Durant, because he's still not signed by the Pistons. I know the Bucks have interest in him. He's still not signed. Miami Heat have Giannis Antetokounmpo. Okay. Who's shooting for them? The Klay Thompson? He's washed. The Cavaliers. Ha! Last time we saw the Cavaliers, they quit on their home floor and the Knicks swept their asses. The Atlanta Hawks. They had a 2-1 lead versus the Knicks. How'd that go? They were losing their closeout game by 60. Philadelphia 76ers. Oh, they got LeBron James. Okay. Is he 30? Joel Embiid. Are his knees good? There's one basketball, and it takes time to develop that chemistry. I'm not worried about LeBald. I'm not worried about LaFraud. I'm not worried about him in the Sixers. Last time I saw the Sixers, they were getting beat by 30 in the closeout game. Oh, look, Landry Schramm just hit another three. The Pacers. That's the interesting one. I like the Kelly Oubre Jr. signing for the Pacers. He's an annoying player like TJ McConnell, so there's two annoying sons of bitches on the Pacers. Halliburton's back. I'm looking forward to whooping that ass. The Celtics, they traded Jaylen Brown. They got Paul George on that team. That's all you need to know. Mitchell Robinson, he ain't playing every game. The Knicks are the class of the East and the league. The Raptors got Kawhi Leonard, who continues to steal money from NBA organizations. He was fined $700,000. In the first quarter of his first game, he's going to make that. The Knicks are the team. And Gilbert Arenas, for him to have the gall to say that if Trae Young was on the Atlanta Hawks this past season, they would have beat the Knicks. Well, dummy, the reason they traded Trae Young is because they weren't winning. And when they traded Trae Young, they got better. And they were one of the hottest teams, if not the hottest team, entering the postseason. And then the Knicks whooped on that ass. So, Gilbert Arenas, take what he says with a grain of salt. He says a lot of dumb crap. Let's go to Pat in the Bronx. You're on the Fan.
1: Hey, good morning, Al.
0: What's going on, Pat?
1: Well, same old Jets. I don't know what happened on Sunday. What's your diagnosis for what happened last Sunday?
0: For the Jet game?
1: Yeah, what happened? We were up 10 in the fourth quarter. We had all our personnel healthy. What the hell happened?
0: Well, it's called your head coach is a dumbass when it comes to game clock management and timeouts. You had that game.
1: I don't understand that game at all. I mean, the special teams were our strength last year.
0: And they
1: now
0: stunk.
1: Now all of a sudden we can't stop a punt return.
0: Your punt returner, Mr. Williams, kept fumbling the ball. Just stand back. Let the ball bounce.
1: We can't stop their punt returner. I mean, this is...
0: Yeah, 60-something yards.
1: New ways to lose every year.
0: Well, this is a new season. I have the Jets winning over six. Was it 5.5 or 6? I think it was 5.5. I have them winning 6 games. Yeah, I have them winning 6 games. You're 1-1. I think if the Bears don't have Caleb Williams, that's a winnable game. Detroit's defense thinks, who knows, maybe the Jets winning a shootout. I took the Jets with the points.
1: They should have beaten Green Bay. Green Bay
0: they
1: was
0: didn't.
1: Depleted. They
0: should have, but they didn't.
1: Well, should have, could have, would have.
0: I heard their offensive line so banged up, Green Bay. Brett Favre is coming out of retirement to play center for the Packers this week.
1: I mean, what's going to happen now? We're going to lose one of our major players. I don't know what to hope for. I don't believe in tanking. I believe in trying to win every game.
0: No, you cannot tank 2 weeks into the season, Pat. Come on!
1: It's crazy. I don't think about that.
0: No!
1: I think we got to think about winning. We have talented people. Brees Hall, Darren Wilson, and
0: Sadiq, A.D. Mitchell, who was a throw-in in the trade, looks better than a throw-in.
1: The general manager looks brilliant, but we can't execute. Is it Aaron Glenn?
0: I gotta be honest about this, Pat. Thanks for the call. I was praising Darren Mooji, and then a certain somebody behind the glass smacked me back into reality about some of the things he's done. He did extend Sauce Gardner, and then the Colts were dumb enough to make that trade and offer that to the Jets. Even a blind man would have accepted that trade, a deaf man.
2: And I wasn't trashing Mooji. I was just saying that some of the praise is a little overblown.
0: You got some other ones? Lay the doozies on me. Justin Fields, that was another one.
2: Well, I've given up on that. Nobody blames him or Aaron Glenn. Like, Justin Fields is just this thing they had to deal with, not

0: the quarterback they chose for last year.
1: I find it hilarious that Giant fans are mentioning Justin Fields. Did you see him? He's not going to throw the ball down the field. He's afraid to throw the ball. He's going to run. You have enough running backs. You don't need a quarterback that's a running back. You don't. Now, if you want to see Darren Mooji truly make his money, you got 3 picks in the first round. That's where you're going to find out. I love the moves he made in this draft. Sadiq, Omar Cooper Jr., although he's out. I love them at Indiana. You got some plays for sure. Let's go to Maury in Belmore. You're on a fan.
2: What's up, brother? How are you?
1: I'm good, Maury. It's been a minute. What's up with you?
2: It's been too long, man. Too long. I'm just praying for Gizmo, my man.
1: Always keep my eye on him.
2: You know, I love that guy.
1: Thank you.
2: And then, you know, I had to sell my wife's car to get tickets to opening night for the Knicks, but I'm going.
1: Better the car than the kidneys.
2: You're not kidding.
1: Yeah.
2: You're not kidding. So I told my son, we're going. I'm going to take him. I'll be there opening night. I don't care. It is what it is.
1: Same thing for me. I've been paying attention to ticket prices. They started at $2,000. Then they got to 15. Then they got to 12. Now they're 11.
2: Yeah.
1: I think by opening night, they'll be in triple digits. And if it's the only game I go to, I need to be there and want to be there on banner night.
2: $950 each.
1: Oh, okay. So they're in triple digits already.
2: Yeah, still triple digits.
1: Are you humping the ceiling? Are you on the last row?
2: No, I'm actually at section 2 something. So I actually did pretty good.
1: Oh, no, you definitely did pretty good then. I know it's crazy to say 9 something. Pretty good.
2: Yeah, isn't that crazy? But listen, with all going on, the truth is we walk around as champions all year long, and I believe we're going to repeat this year. That's how I feel. I can't think about baseball right now because I lost Judge, but the reality is I love listening to my man, Absolute Syndrome.
1: Well, thank you for that. And Gizmo says hello. His Nick Championship.
2: God bless you. Yes.
1: His Nick Championship sweater arrived this week.
2: I saw that.
1: So we'll take a picture with our championship jackets and his sweatshirt on, and we'll post it, yeah.
2: And I'm sorry about our quarterbacks, both of our quarterbacks. I've been listening on the outside, dude. I've just been working a lot and traveling. So I just want you to know I'm always following you.
1: Well, I appreciate you, Maury, as always. You know that.
2: Peace out and God bless you. And F cancer, brother.
1: There you got it. Thanks for the call. The WFN Fan Focus. I'm trying to decide which one do I do. I know you'd say anyone's anyone, but the WFN Fan Focus focuses on later on tonight. You have the Thursday night matchup between the Atlanta Falcons and the Green Bay Packers. The Packers offensive line is banged up. There is even talk of Tucker Kraft playing offensive line in this game. I don't know what to expect in this game. I really don't. Michael Penix Jr. is going to start at quarterback, so at least they have somebody who can throw the ball, is not afraid to throw the ball down the field. Bijan Robinson get involved. Drake London, I think, is going to score his first touchdown in this game. So plus 200 odds for that. I would jump all over that. And Tucker Kraft, who doesn't have a touchdown this year, that is another one. So if you're going to take touchdown parlays, put those two in your touchdown parlay. The WFAN Fan Focus. Now, Felice, what do you think about this Giants-Lions game this week? I know we talked a little bit during the break. Do you think the Jets-Lions, do you think the Jets have a chance to win this game this week because the Lions defense is not that good?
0: I mean, I guess a chance. I don't think they're going to win. I think the Jets will be competitive in this game. They'll score like 34-23, something like that.
1: 34-23 is your prediction. Something like that. Double-digit win. You think the Jets keep it close all game long, the Lions score late, or it's double digits the whole game within 10, 12, 13, like that?
0: No, closer to within a touchdown the whole game. Lions put it away late.
1: All right. Yeah, I have 30-24, and then the Jets went by half. But what about this Rob Saleh return versus the Giants?
0: I love the Giants this Sunday. Robert Saleh's a horrible coach. We know that. He's terrible at this job. It's laughable that he has it at this point. Like, if you're the Titans and you lose Sunday, just fire him. Like, it's over. He's not going to be the head coach next year. It was a stupid hire. Just, you know, say, we screwed up. Apologize to your fan base and get that guy out of the building. And for the Giants, I do think, I know he was awful Monday night. I think Jameis plays better on Sunday. Even with the weather, just, you know, he knows he's starting. It's a different approach. I think you get a much better Jameis Winston on Sunday.
1: All right, so now you mentioned Rob Saleh. Here's the finalists that were for that job before they went with Rob Saleh. You tell me if you would take him.
0: Yes.
1: I just didn't even say the first name.
0: I know.
1: All right, Mike McCoy.
0: Again, another guy who never should have been a finalist.
1: Jeff Hafley, he's down a Dolphins coach.
0: Yeah, listen, I think he's probably going to flame out in Miami. I know what Robert Saleh is, so I would have taken a shot on Hafley, who I hated as a candidate.
1: Your man who you wanted to be the Jets head coach, who's now the offensive coordinator for the Giants, Matt Nagy.
0: Of course.
1: Those are the finalists. And then they went with Rob Saleh.
0: Yeah, I mean, again, that's with the guys that were out there, not as the best list. That's a horrible list of candidates, like, in Tennessee, the ownership situation, maybe the GM, like they've been a disaster. They're close to, you know, that Jets Browns territory of incompetence the last few years.
1: The other thing I would say is you got a young quarterback you drafted number one, and you bring in Rob Saleh to be the head coach when he should have done Matt Nagy to have that offensive coordinator slash head coach with Cam Ward.
0: You would think it seems pretty obvious if you have that young quarterback, you bring in an offensive minded head coach.
1: Now, Brian Daboll's there. And we'll see what happens with him the rest of the season. If Rob Saleh gets fired after 3 weeks, is that the fastest head coach in firing for first-year
0: coach? Of
1: course,
0: and it wouldn't happen. But, like, you ask me who's a better coach, there's no question. Dable's a better coach.
1: So you take Dable.
0: And he might just be, because he can just focus on the offense, it's probably better for Cam Ward, who I still believe in Cam Ward. If they didn't surround him with anything talent-wise, I like Cam Ward. Saleh's just a horrible head coach. This team will not be ready to come in and deal with it. Saleh's awful. We watched him here for 3+ years. He is a terrible head coach. He is a great defensive coordinator. They're two different jobs.
1: Now, what happens if the Titans do beat the Giants? You think, how many calls are we going to get to tank the rest of the season?
0: I mean, they should.
1: Even with the Cardinals and the Commanders?
0: Yeah, who cares? The season's over.
1: If we lose to the Titans. Even though the weather's going to be... You got to take that into account.
0: Listen, I'm extreme when it comes to the NFL. Either you're a Super Bowl contender or your season's over. I'm pro tanking. If any team you can pull it off, that's the right way to go.
1: There's no
0: carryover year to year. The wins, I don't believe in any of that stuff.
1: That part I believe with the carryover stuff. Prime example, my team with the NFC Championship game, it didn't mean a damn thing the following season. We barely won, what, 3-4 games? Barely. Especially for organizations that are not established. Like, the Eagles are established, they always get to the playoffs. The Chiefs with Mahomes pretty much always get to the playoffs. Like, the organizations like that, the Bills with Josh Allen.
0: And again, I'm not advocating saying the Giants should go out there and try to lose games. Like, somehow people can't separate this. I'm not saying Harbaugh's going to try to lose games. I'm saying if it were my team, and I've been in that position where the quarterback goes down early in the season, like, an absurd number of times because one feels like a lot. I just root for my team to lose that. There's nothing to be gained by going 7-10.
1: Even if you have 3 first round picks?
0: No, again, zero. I can't wait, Al, until we get to April and all these Jets fans are sitting there holding their 3 first round picks while the Dolphins and the Browns and the Falcons are taking quarterbacks. But we have 3 first round picks. Don't you want them? No.
1: I know that's the trigger for you. That's
0: go get the 4th or 5th best quarterback in this class and hope that Aaron Glenn is going to pick the right guy. The same guy who gave you Justin Fields and talked smack to the Pittsburgh Steelers and Mike Tomlin. He's got it, Jets fans. You're in safe hands.
1: Now, what happens, because I've been telling you, I've been paying attention to these mock drafts, that Chambliss was not even in the first round and some in the bottom. Now, people are finally starting to wake up and realize he's the real deal. What if they end up with him in the middle of the first round, he's there, and they take him? You feel different?
0: There's no way they can develop him. And I like Chambliss.
1: Not even if Frank stays on the job as the offensive coordinator?
0: I like Frank Reich in certain offenses. He's not showing me anything to indicate he's the guy to develop a young quarterback in the modern NFL. I think he works with this group and Geno. I don't think he's that guy.
1: All right. Man, if he's there in the middle of the first round, the Jets don't take him, I'm going to go crazy on these airwaves. I'm going to go crazy. I thought they should have took a flyer. I know I'm going to get killed for this because people don't like him. But how many rounds did they go through and then Shador was there in the 3rd, 4th, 5th
0: round?
1: Yeah,
0: but Al, again.
1: I know.
0: Muji and Glenn are great. They don't need Shador. They signed Brady Cook and we watched him. And he's maybe the worst quarterback to ever step on the field in the NFL.
1: And yet he's still in the league. The Dolphins picked him.
0: Yeah, a team that is openly tanking.
1: They stink, yeah. What about the college football weekend? You looking forward to all these games? Six bad weather, six ranked top 25.

0: fire games, bad weather.
1: Hey, listen, bad weather's part of football.
0: New crib for you. Stay inside. Let's go.
1: Yeah.
0: Looking forward to it?
1: Of course. I'm always looking forward to college football. Whenever I get a free Saturday and I could watch these games, that's a benefit. Like, next Saturday, I have to be out all day. So, I'm going to cherish this one even more, knowing it's going to be 2 weeks before I could sit down and enjoy full college football Saturday.
0: Do you prefer college or pro?
1: Oh, pro.
0: All right. Because I know Tommy loves college football.
1: But I mean, I love them both.
0: The atmosphere of college football is unmatched.
1: What, like atmosphere of being at a game?
0: Yeah.
1: I thought you meant watching on TV. Being at a game, the NFL can't sniff college's jock.
0: Yeah.
1: Listen, it's the truth. We got to get you out to one of these big games. Obviously, I'm biased which one to go to, but I've also been to Columbus.
0: Hey, you got
1: nothing compares to the college atmosphere.
0: You got an in with Penn State? You know somebody that knows somebody? I know you went there. You know somebody that knows somebody? I'll go.
1: Yeah. I mean, it's not hard to get tickets. I'm waiting until next year. The stadium's under renovation. I don't want to deal with it.
0: All right, so next year I'm in. Penn State. How can we do? Is Michigan home this year versus them or at Penn State?
1: They're at the Big House this year. I don't know if they play them next year.
0: All right, so if
1: it's now the Big Ten has 800 million teams, you don't play everybody every year.
0: If it's Ohio State, where's Ohio State Penn State at this year?
1: They don't play this year.
0: So then it's next year. If it's Ohio State,
1: it might not be. No.
0: You're right. There's 6,000 teams. You got West Coast teams in the Pac 10, East Coast teams in the Pac 12. It's Rutgers is in what? They're in a Big Ten, and the Big Ten is 20 teams. Why are we still calling it the Big Ten? Purdue. That's my best friend's team.
1: All right, big home opponents next year. You have Michigan, Michigan State, Washington, and Maryland.
0: All right. I'll do Michigan, Penn State next year. I'm in. I'll do it. And we'll get the tickets. Because this year I'm trying to do Ohio State, Michigan with my best friend. I've never been to a college football game. We already agreed. That's the game. If we're going to do it, we're going to do it big. The first one. Now, hopefully Michigan can play well the rest of the year and not crap the bed like they have been. You know, they look bad versus Western Michigan. Should have lost that game. But we'll see how they do versus Iowa this week. So, thanks, Fleegs. I don't know when I'm going to be back. So, I'll give you my schedule when I know it. Up next.
1: I'm sure next week, one of the days after a Yankee wild card game and after Tom.
0: Oh, that should be fun. That should be fun. To judge or not to judge? That is the question for the Yanks. Up next is the warm-up show with Alan Jerry, followed by the morning show with Boom and Geo. Enjoy your football. Enjoy your weekend. Everybody stay safe with the nor'easter coming through, which is Boomer's favorite catastrophe storms to talk about on the morning show. Al Cintron, the fan. Hug your loved ones. Have cancer. I'm out.

0: It's a tough game, and it's been a tough week. But it's next man up as Jameis Winston takes the ball and Big Blue's defense readies to ruin Brian Daboll's return to MetLife with the Tennessee Titans.
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9: All right, 5 o'clock, it's Thursday. We've reached week 3 in the National Football League. Robbie, what is up? Al Dukes, good morning, Stone Pony Man. How are you?
10: Oh, hi there, Jerry. And what a game we've got to kick off the NFL week.
9: You know what's good about it, though?
10: Week 3?
9: Here's what's good about it. We don't have to waste our time going over this game in cool games.
10: We do not.
9: Because it sucks.
10: Falcons at Packers, Jerry.
9: No thanks.
10: Who's their quarterback again for the Falcons?
9: Michael Penix Jr.
10: Oh, yeah, Michael Penix Jr. with Tua being the backup. Good Lord.
9: Yeah,
10: it's
9: just not exciting. It's just not.
10: We think we have it bad with the Giants and Jackson Dart situation.
9: The only thing I would say that's better is the games. That stadium might be beautiful when you're there. It's ugly on TV. At least the game's at Lambeau, I believe.
10: Yes, the game is at Lambeau.
9: Well, that at least will visually help, but I ain't staying up to watch this.
10: No,
9: game.
10: I'm not watching this.
9: Not H. Mets are on at 2 o'clock. I'm good.
10: Mets are on at 2 o'clock?
9: Damn. Mets have a day game today.
10: I didn't check my times.
9: Oh, that's okay. Yankees are at 7 o'clock. Mets are 2 or 2.30 in
10: Arlington.
9: Well,
10: I don't know, Jerry. According to my show sheet, the Mets are 8.05, so I don't know.
9: Unless
10: what
9: I have
10: you
9: it
10: are
9: wrong.
10: Even talking. No, you know what? I normally look at the schedule, and today, for whatever reason, I...
11: You didn't.
10: I kept it on the old one from yesterday.
11: I believe if you have an opportunity, even for 20 minutes to put this game on today, it's Kumar Rocker making the start. He was the guy the Mets picked in the first round a few years
10: Kumar
11: ago.
10: Kumar Rocker?
11: Yeah, he was their first round draft pick.
10: I think I saw those guys at See Here Now over the weekend.
11: How'd they go?
10: They rocked it out.
11: But I do believe it's Rocker and Zach Thornton. Rocker was the guy they picked in the first round. He failed his physical, and they moved on. And then the Rangers scooped him up.
10: It's not John Rocker. That's a different guy.
11: This is Kumar.
10: Kumar Rocker.
11: Yes.
10: All correct. Right.
11: So you got a day game. I'm not staying up to watch the Falcons and Packers. Just not doing it.
10: Agreed.
11: Not a chance.
10: Yesterday I came in here all depressed, Jerry, not because I'm a Giants fan or I care about Jackson Dart's health.
11: Tired of the same old, same old.
10: It was the same old. Here we are again with a crap thing.
11: Yeah.
10: But I got to tell you, I love that Tiki Barber is completely fed up with this already. Mm-hmm. Like, he has had enough already, and it's Thursday of the week the injury happened.
11: He's had enough. And you know what the best part was? So, Twitter's funny. You have that for you. So, anything can come up on your timeline. I had, not even a joke, back-to-back videos that popped up yesterday. Tiki Barber's had enough of the fans that think the season's over. Right into Chris McMonagle. Season's over. It's so funny.
10: I love when I get those back to back. Like it happened the first, uh, I, the

0: Netflix game of the Niners Rams.
1: Yeah.
0: And I went into For You. And back to back tweets. One was, this is the worst quality video I've ever seen. Get it together. So, isn't the picture amazing on Netflix? Like, wow.
1: Yeah, people different having, strokes for different folks, man.
0: People having different experiences out there.
1: That is very true.
0: Tiki has had enough.
1: Yeah.
0: He has.
1: But I get it. You know, if you listen to Tiki and Boomer, and I know you're going to read the stuff from Tiki, they played the game. If you're a player, you can't just quit and say the season's over. I'm taking my ball and going home. Like, you've got 3 months of football ahead of you. You've got a division that's not great. It's just not. And Jameis Winston isn't some nobody. So I understand from their point. That's what I was trying to say yesterday. You can't just say the season's dead. It's not dead. And if they're 4-1, it's not dead. What can we expect? Don't know. We never thought they were going to be great anyway.
0: Right. We thought they were going to be at most a 9-win team.
1: Yeah.
0: There would be 9-8.
1: Which would have been great progress year one with John Harbaugh and doing the things you want to see them doing, seeing the young players develop. You brought up a great point, though. But you're still going to go into next season unsure about the quarterback because you can't keep him on the field for longer than 10 minutes.
0: And fans, and I put on the overnight show for 2 seconds when I got out of the tunnel. And the first call was that I heard was like, it's the same. We got to lose these games to get a high draft.
1: Oh, God. I can't tell you. That's not happening. It's not happening.
0: It doesn't happen because half the team won't be here next year. This is what happens in free agency and stuff. So they don't want to lose games.
1: No.
0: The head coach does not want to have his first season with the Giants.
1: Not a chance.
0: I can't think of a single team in the past, 5 to 10 years in the NFL that tanked games.
1: They don't. You can't.
0: They don't do it.
1: You can't.
0: The
1: only way you can do it as an organization is if the GM makes the team a bad roster. They're still going to go out there and put as much effort into what they're doing as they can, because as you said, there are players that aren't going to be here next year.
0: Won't be here. All these things.
1: Which means, what's their resume? How did they play last season? Are they giving the effort? So I don't think players in the NFL ever tank. You get hurt if you do that. But I can see an organization doing it from like the old Cleveland Indians in Major League. Let's put together a terrible roster and be bad. Doesn't mean the guys aren't going to play good. That's not this roster. They're not a Super Bowl team. Never said they were, but they're not awful. They've got talent.
0: Yep. So Tiki Barber said that he will refuse to, quote, sit and obsess about somebody who's not available for me Sunday. This is the people calling nonstop yesterday about Jackson Dart. He also said, quote, we can talk about this all you want. You guys might hear me check out because I don't give a you-know-what. It's going to be a long season for TV.
1: I'll tell you what, they better win Sunday.
0: He's sitting there with Evan and Sean Marash.
1: And then he gets Schmelk on Sundays.
0: Oh, that's right. Tiki does a whole bunch of stuff.
1: Yeah, there's the pre and the post game.
0: Oh, my gosh.
1: Yeah. Yep.
0: So he's already had it,
1: yes.
0: Which is great.
1: Mm-hmm.
0: I love when sports radio gets to a host, because some hosts...
1: Because you get it.
0: It gets to me, but some people just can be robotic about it and just talk about the same thing over and over and over. I can't do it. Clearly, Tiki can't.
2: I'm Boomer Esiason.
0: Yeah, I can't. We just can't do it. And then Tiki brought up another great point with Jackson Dart needing surgery, which is like, what is his future now with the Giants?
1: Don't know. That's that was your point yesterday. You don't know what he is.
0: Not only that, as Tiki pointed out and others have, this is not John Harbaugh's quarterback that he drafted.
1: You're right.
0: So he might even be like,
1: he could have his eyes he could have his eyes on Lamar Jackson.
0: Let me get my guy in here.
1: Remember, Lamar Jackson did not get his extension that he wanted this offseason. Now, I don't know what the ramifications would be. I don't know if he could be free. That's a different conversation. But if you had John Harbaugh privately, and he's already like, this kid's hurt already, and you see what the pass has been, and if he thought in his own mind, maybe I get Lamar here next year. Like, I know that's a pipe dream, but is it? You know, it could be the guy he wants. Who knows?
0: Yeah, and then Mike Florio, who runs and writes Pro Football Talk.
1: Yes.
0: Great website. The most football information you're going to find. But this guy loves him some woke content.
1: Oh, this is the Colin Kaepernick. I heard Tiki talking about this. I mean, the guy hasn't played in 13 years.
0: Mike Florio puts out a thing about quote, why not bring Kaepernick in for a look? Because, Jerry, get this, John Harbaugh expressed interest 9 years ago.
1: I know.
0: Nine years ago.
1: It's absurd. Colin Kaepernick has not played since, wow, January 1st of 2017.
0: I mean, Boomer was playing back then. Boomer and Tiki were on the roster.
1: 10 years ago.
0: It's just silly. And Mike Florio is just, that's an embarrassing thing to write. It's embarrassing.
1: I'm with you. I agree with you.
0: And you have a great website.
1: It's honestly stupid.
0: And great content. That is just the dumbest.
1: Now, if this was 2019, fine.
0: Right.
1: Even 2020. I mean, Philip Rivers was out for 3 or 4 years. This is 10 years ago. The game's not even the same. No, it's stupid. And I agree. You'd be embarrassed.
0: It's embarrassing.
1: Yes, I agree.
0: And a couple other names I got floated out there. Joe Flacco was one of them, which is...
1: Isn't Joe Flacco on the Bengals?
0: He is, but, you know.
1: We're going to try and trade for Joe Flacco.
0: That's out there, Jerry.
1: No, come on.
0: Oh, it's out there.
1: I mean, I know they need another quarterback, but come on.
0: Yeah.
1: Plus, if you're the Bengals, why do you want to get rid of him? Joe Burrow gets hurt every other week.
0: That's true, right. He's just as fragile as everybody else.
1: Remember when the Browns traded him to the Bengals? The Browns were like, the coach was, I don't know why we traded him to inside the division. No, it was Mike Tomlin.
0: Mike Tomlin.
1: Right, it was Tomlin.
0: I believe so, yes.
1: It was like, I don't know why we're trading a guy inside the division. So, not that the Bengals and Giants are the division, but like... I don't know why.
0: Yeah, because they're talking about, okay, what can you do? You can get a guy off a practice squad. You could get a guy who's a free agent who's not playing right now, like a Colin Kaepernick, Jerry.
1: Right.
0: Or you can trade for a guy. Another fun trade I saw in there, which would never happen, but it would be just tremendous.
1: Yeah.
0: Shedeur Sanders. Trade for Shedeur Sanders.
1: I would like that.
0: That would be great.
1: I want to see Shedeur Sanders play.
0: Me too.
1: I really do.
0: Let's get him here.
1: You want Jimmy Garoppolo? Sense. He's apparently a free agent.
0: Jimmy Garoppolo is Colin Kaepernick to me. I haven't seen that guy in a uniform take a snap in 19 years.
1: It's not that long, but I understand. It's funny.
0: I don't know what I was watching where I just saw... What the heck was I watching last night on YouTube? I was watching a bunch of things, and I saw a... Something with Tom Brady. Oh, it was the interception that Malcolm Butler got in that Super Bowl. And Tom Brady was jumping up and down, and Jimmy Garoppolo was jumping up and down. He was the backup. And I was like, Jimmy Garoppolo? I haven't seen this guy in years.
1: Jimmy Garoppolo was the guy that Bill Belichick wanted to move on from Brady for.
0: Yeah.
1: I believe that was the story back in the day. And was supposed to have all this talent, but another guy who, I don't know, gets hurt all the time. It is weird.
0: But he played in the Super Bowl, right? I mean, like, didn't he, like...
1: On the roster.
0: He wasn't a Super Bowl quarterback? No?
1: Jimmy Garoppolo.
0: I feel like with the Niners, he played in a Super Bowl.
1: Was he on that Super Bowl against the Ravens?
0: Yeah.
1: You might be right about that. He's got
2: the team that lost
1: boatload
2: to the Chiefs.
1: Of talent.
0: Boatload team that lost to the Chiefs?
1: But, you know, he's just never been able to stay healthy.
0: Yeah, there's so many guys like that.
1: There are. And it's hard to, I don't know, it's really hard to understand. And we never will. But I do think what I said, and Boomer said it too at one point yesterday, compared to the 60s and 70s, where the game in one respect was more violent, these players are just bigger, stronger, faster, and it is crazy violent. It just is. Now, that has nothing to do with calf injuries and quads and hamstrings. I don't mean that. But I mean, guys getting back. There are sometimes I will watch, and I haven't been on a sideline in a long time, but the times I remember walking off saying, how are guys not dying on the field? It is crazy.
0: Yeah, the impact.
1: And the sounds that you hear is just, oh my God, it is a brutal sport.
0: I know what I was watching on YouTube last night. It was mic'd up quarterbacks. They had Brady mic'd up when the Butler had the interception.
1: Yes.
0: There were two great ones. One was Troy Aikman screaming on the sideline to one of his, I think the defensive coordinator at the time.
1: Okay.
0: It was a guy with white hair, maybe that Zampezi guy.
1: Ernie Zampezi.
0: Yeah. And Troy Aikman screaming at him like about how bad their offense is. And he goes, and we got no head coach saying anything. The head coach doesn't care. Nobody cares. Screaming.
1: Yeah.
0: It was so great. And then another one where Peyton Manning, when he was on the Colts, he goes over to the offensive linemen and just yelling at them for not blocking properly.
1: Oh, I believe that.
0: And then a guy gets one of the linemen gets up and gets in his face. He goes, go sit down, go sit down. And he's yelling at Jeff Saturday, yeah. Peyton Manning. Then at the end of the game, him and Jeff Saturday are
1: best
0: hugging because they won the game, yeah.
1: I wonder if it was. I'm just
0: great.
1: I'm speaking out loud here. I'm wondering if it was with Aikman. Was it Chan Gailey?
0: It was a white-haired man.
1: As the head coach, when he's saying we don't have a head coach.
0: Oh, see, I always thought it was Jimmy Johnson.
1: Chan Gailey looked like he was just checked out.
0: Oh, okay, so maybe it was him.
1: He was one of my least favorite coaches.
0: Because he liked Jimmy Johnson, right?
1: I think they respected one another. I don't know if they loved...
0: I always thought when I saw that clip it was Jimmy Johnson, but...
1: It's possible. It's possible.
0: But I always just assume when Troy Aikman played, his only coach was Jimmy Johnson, which is not true because he also
1: had Barry Switzer.
0: Barry Switzer.
1: And Chan Gailey. And I don't... His last game, I'm trying to think, was in 2000 when LeVar Arrington almost killed him with the concussion on the side of the field against Washington. I think it was 2000, I believe.
0: All right, Jerry, let's see how good AI is.
1: Mm-mm-mm. Is that right?
0: Not
1: or is
0: sure.
1: it later than that?
0: Not sure.
1: I should know this because then you had the Quincy Carter experiment. Let's see. When was Troy Aikman?
0: I think Troy Aikman was yelling about Switzer.
1: Aikman, December 10th, 2000, at home against Washington when LeVar Arrington basically just lit. And there's a guy, too. Troy Aikman, I'd have to go back and look. I don't remember too many ankle injuries. He didn't play through. But the amount of concussions that guy had. Like, why? How come he was concussed so many times? And these other guys, nothing, never. Or maybe they just never reported it. I don't know. But even Aikman has said there's many concussions he didn't report. And there's games where he doesn't even remember. And he was still out there and yet was still diagnosed with like 8 or 9 of them. And God knows how many others. And then you watch him on TV. He's like the sharpest guy in the world. Like nothing
0: really
1: makes sense.
0: Yep.
1: It's wild. So, and he's a guy who he won. So it's a little different. But like his career was cut short by head trauma.
0: Remember when Emmitt Smith had that bad shoulder injury and he still came into the Meadowlands and smacked the Giants around?
1: Well, that injury happened during the game.
0: Oh, he just stayed in the game?
1: Yeah. That was the final week of the regular season. I was actually at the game. Had no idea what that was going on. So that was one where the Giants released, this is like before all the internet and everything, the Giants released, I want to say like five, we're going to release 500 tickets that were going to go up for sale for this game. It was the final week of the regular season. It was for the NFC East Division Championship, and I believe it meant a first-round bye. And the other, it was Dan Reeves, I think, was the coach for the Giants at the time. And I remember saying to my dad, like, I want to go. Like, I got to go. How do I get tickets? So my father, you know, found out for me. That was probably 90, don't tell me. Was that 93?
0: 94.
1: 94, okay, fine. So 94, so I was 20, so he found out you got to go to the box office, and you got to get online, and then you got to, so I got online, I ran, and I wound up getting 4 tickets. We were in the last row of the upper deck behind the goalpost. You want to talk about not knowing what the hell's going on. A two-yard gain looked like he gained 20 yards, and a 20-yard gain turned out to be, you know, stopped at the line of scrimmage, but whatever. So that was that game. He might have had a previous injury, but he separated his shoulder in that game.
0: You're right.
1: They popped it back in. He refused to come out and continued to have a really good game. And the Cowboys, I believe, won in overtime. That sound right? I'm pretty sure they won that game in overtime.
0: Not sure.
1: And then they wound up losing.
0: 16-13, overtime.
1: And if that was the 94 season and not January of 94.
0: January 94.
1: So then they won
0: the 93 season.
1: Okay, so then they won the Super Bowl and beat the Bills at the Georgia Dome, 30-13, I believe.
0: Yeah, that dude hurt his shoulder, came right back in the stayed in the game.
1: Yeah, earned a lot of respect from Cowboy fans that day. Not that they didn't have it already,
0: yeah,
1: but to still want the ball. And then the NFL, I believe the NFL Films version of that game has him screaming and wincing every time the Giants hit him. And he's like, I'm not coming out.
0: Now he'd need 2 seasons to recover. He was an athlete in today's world.
1: You might be right about
0: They'd
1: that.
0: Like, I need a full year off.
1: I'll see you next season.
0: I'm not sure if I'll be ready to go. I'm definitely not going to do anything in training camp.
1: And so then the question would be, if you have it in front of you, maybe you do, maybe you don't. Was that the year he held? Like, did he hold out after they won their first Super Bowl, missed the first 2 weeks, to where everyone was like, oh, well, a team goes 0-2 to start. They're not even going to make the playoffs. And they still won the Super Bowl. Was that 93?
0: It was 93.
1: Okay. Yeah.
0: First two games of the season. And that's where they lost, right?
1: They lost the first. I believe game two was at Washington, I believe.
0: Yeah, 0-2 start.
1: When they struck a deal before the game, but he didn't play because he was out of shape. And then he was back the following week.
0: Yeah, that was in that 10-part Cowboy Jerry Jones documentary series as well.
1: Sounds about right.
0: Yeah. Oh, yeah.
1: Very, very interesting. All right, we'll take a quick break. We are just getting started. We've got a ton to do. And then we've got Boomer and Geo at 6 on the Fan Focus after the break, Al.
0: And this portion of the warm-up program sponsored by the New Jersey Division of Highway Traffic Safety.
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5: 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Closures on Long Island from overnight construction. Eastbound Deli East shut from 40 to 46. Westbound Deli East shut from 40 to 36. And the eastbound Southern State is shut down from the Sagan Coast to Fifth Avenue, again, with overnight construction all scheduled to clear right around now. 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
7: I know. That's why you got to get it out now. 5 o'clock. 5:26.
8: I should tell you, this portion of the warm-up program is sponsored by New Jersey Manufacturing Day in Freehold on October 2nd.
7: And I should give you the fan focus.
8: Hell yeah, Drew.
7: Yeah, Yankees beat the Rays. You got a couple home runs from Ben Rice. You got a grand slam from Ryan McMahon. I turned on Prime last night to watch it, and I got there just in time. I thought McMahon hit that thing to the upper deck. It just got out, a lot of wind. And then the Mets, the Rangers are in a playoff race. Think about this. So they're tied with the Astros for the AL West lead. I know you don't care all that much about it, but it is interesting that the Mets beat them again. And the Astros have the tiebreaker on them. The Astros lose, the Rangers can't beat the Mets, and they remain tied and on the outside looking in. So, and Pete Alonso hit home run number 41, and the Orioles swept a doubleheader.
8: Is that right?
7: Yes, they
8: did. I didn't think that was possible.
7: They swept a doubleheader. How about Alonso? 41-110.
8: Awesome.
7: Really something.
8: And Ben Rice has 40 and 41 last night.
7: Ben Rice, Pete Alonso, Junior Caminero. Oh, you know, any idea what team he plays for?
8: Junior Caminero?
7: Yeah.
8: Commanders. I mean, Guardians.
7: No, he's on the Rays. And Yordan Alvarez on the Astros. I think those are the four in the American League that have 41 home runs tied for the lead. I'm pretty sure.
8: I got to tell you, you know, at the very beginning of the baseball season, Boomer and Gio had a $10,000 bet. Boomer said Ben Rice would hit more home runs than Aaron Judge.
7: Mm-hmm.
8: I think Gio owes him the money. I know that. I know Aaron Judge didn't play a lot, but he wasn't hitting 41 home runs.
7: Yeah, I don't know that he's not. I mean, the guy hit 60-something a few years ago.
8: But, I mean...
7: And you could make the case Rice would have been better with Judge in the lineup.
8: Right. There's no way Gio thought Ben Rice was hitting 41 home.

0: runs. Because no. or you don't make that bet because you don't you
1: can't guarantee a guy's going to hit 45 or 50.
0: Right, you would think Judge is going to hit 40. But Ben Rice hitting 40, 41 home runs. I'm going to see Boomer could try to get that 10K out of him.
1: How do you want me to bring that up so you can sneak in and tell Gio he owes Boomer $10,000 today?
0: Not sure. Maybe just play this clip.
1: You could do that.
0: Yeah.
1: Yeah, the problem really is the fact that Judge didn't play. And how about this back and forth with him and Boone now?
0: Right, so this is what confuses me. So I see the article and the quote from yesterday saying, Aaron Judge saying, oh, I'll be ready to roll Tuesday night.
1: Hoping to be. Yeah, so I listened. He spoke for 7 minutes yesterday.
0: Okay.
1: I listened to most of it. And he said, everybody's injured. The idea is to play next week. And, you know, he said, they asked him all, Joel Sherman, I should get it because he really tried to lead him into saying something controversial.
0: Like, what was it? What do you think he was trying to get?
1: Something along the lines of, and I'm paraphrasing, but are you surprised that Aaron Boone, or does it bother you that Aaron Boone said that you weren't going to be ready for next week? He really tried to lead him into.
0: I like that.
1: But he's like, no, you know what? He's got my back. I got his, but I am doing everything I can. The goal is to play next week.
0: Good.
1: I feel good. I'm doing everything I can. He had the PRP treatment, the blood spinning into the calf. To be honest with you, listening to him, I would now be surprised if he didn't play next week.
0: I don't
1: know that he's playing right field.
0: Right, but you're in the lineup.
1: I think he will be in the lineup next week.
0: Also, Aaron Boone did not commit to Cam Schlittler starting game one, but he did make it seem like he would start game one or game two.
1: Yeah, I think that's also strategy. There's a lot of people that feel like don't use your best guy until you have to. To me, just get through the series. I especially when you've got the pitching that the Yankees do have. Like, I wouldn't fool around. I mean, I guess Rodon's been so good, you could start him, you could start Cole, you could start Freed.
0: I mean, that's a solid pitching lineup.
1: Yeah, it's great.
0: Right?
1: Those four? I mean, you find me a better four, and I'm not saying there aren't, but find me a better 1-4 in baseball. That's pretty damn good. I mean, Schlittler's going to win the Cy Young Award.
0: Now, that game will be at Yankee Stadium?
1: All three. Yeah, if there are three, yeah, all three. And the Red Sox better not be celebrating at Yankee Stadium again.
0: That would be embarrassing.
1: Yes, it would be.
0: Very embarrassing.
1: I totally agree. Go out and win this thing. Because I actually want to see Yankees Rays. I'd prefer to see it in the ALCS, but it'll be in the divisional series. That would be a fun best of five and that's where you almost feel bad for the Rays in a sense, because they will have home field advantage, but with the Yankees, it's going to be all Yankee fans. It's just, that's their spring training home.
0: Yep.
1: Where all the transplanted New Yorkers are.
0: We all go down there, Jerry.
1: Anytime the Mets and Yankees are at the Trop, the Met and Yankee fans take over the place. Imagine in the playoffs. It's tough for the Rays, but I want to see that series.
0: That feels like a lifetime ago that I lived just outside of Tampa. And was.
1: It kind of is.
0: It was, right?
1: Yeah.
0: It was 25 years ago.
1: You were eating Lay's potato chips back then and you had hair.
0: Oh, I was killing it. I was a living life.
1: Now, that said,
0: I was doing stuff.
1: Well, you actually would get in the car and go places.
0: I would go to games. I was living it up.
1: It's different, though, right? Traffic not as bad.
0: Yeah.
1: A little easier to get in and out of
0: everything
1: places.
0: Was easy to get to. I don't know what it's like now. They've built it up so much. I'm sure there's nonstop traffic now there everywhere because they've built just nonstop.
1: Probably true.
0: So it's probably terrible traffic there as well nowadays.
1: Well, that's what I told you. I was in Bridgewater over the weekend, and I know you were very familiar with that area, right? Basking Ridge isn't far from there?
0: Not far, yeah.
1: And it was... Route 22 clearly is a busy road, but the further out you get, it was like, man, this is nice. Like, where is everybody? On a Saturday afternoon, it was, and then you get back in this area. Like, okay, here's everybody.
0: Yeah, great. They're all here.
1: Yeah. Maybe move to Bridgewater.
0: I kind of feel like that could be a busy area now, too. Yeah.
1: But even on the weekends?
0: Yeah, I think so.
1: Yeah. Well, where I was, it wasn't busy at all.
0: They got the Bridgewater Mall. I don't know if anyone still goes to the mall.
1: I went past it. You know where I was? Right by Bridgewater High School. It was very quiet.
0: Yeah.
1: Kind of peaceful.
0: Sounds lovely.
1: Yes.
0: This is a bizarre one, Jerry. You know, we talk about everybody has a podcast.
1: Yes, I've heard this.
0: The man who tried to kill President Ronald Reagan, John Hinckley, has a podcast.
1: How was it, Al?
0: I'm not listening to the John Hinckley podcast. He says his dream guest is Jodie Foster, who is the woman he thought he would impress by shooting Ronald Reagan. He also claims that Jodie Foster is a lesbian because of him. He turned her off to men, that she became a lesbian.
1: This sounds like a great podcast.
0: Yeah, he also claims this, Jerry, that he's has a singing career, and he sells out venues, and then the venues cancel on him when they find out he's the guy who shot Reagan.
1: Yeah, well, that's something on your resume that you don't want.
0: You tell me people are going to Ticketmaster and buying John Hinckley Jr. concert tickets.
1: I can't imagine. It's the John Hinckley band. It's probably like, gee, had the Jalapeno Dream. It's probably some weird name.
0: So you
1: want
0: to know, like, does he have a band name?
1: Has to be.
0: All right, hold on. What is the name of...
1: What is it? John Hinckley, a.k.a. would-be assassin? I mean...
0: All right, hold on. Let me see if he's got a band name, Jerry. He does not have a band name. He releases folk music under his own name.
1: Really?
0: Yeah.
1: Okay. You know what? Well, I would tell you this. It's 2026.
0: Mm-hmm.
1: If I was running a place... and someone sent me a demo, and it was the John Hinckley band.
0: Yeah.
1: I'm not thinking it's that guy.
0: You're right. You're thinking it must be another guy.
1: Right. Well, but here's a better question. Who's buying tickets to see someone they don't know then?
0: Exactly. This is why it's got to be.
1: That seems fugazi, as you would say. Right.
0: Charles Manson had recorded music. Were you aware of that way back in the day?
1: No, but I was listening to his podcast yesterday.
0: the Charles Manson podcast? Yeah, it's terrific. It is just good stuff. There's podcasts about serial killers, and the serial killers themselves now have podcasts. My gosh.
1: We are living in a wild world.
0: Yeah, you think like Spotify carries the John Hinckley podcast?
1: And wherever you get your podcast.
0: Do-do-do.
1: Did Odyssey just make a deal?
0: Yeah, I think I saw our company just did a deal with John Hinckley.
1: Yeah,
0: hold on. Let me see if John Hinckley podcast.
1: How about on YouTube?
0: No, he does. His podcast is here. His first episode, he talks about shooting the president. That's for real.
1: Jesus.
0: That's for real.
1: How many episodes are there?
0: He's only got, two episodes so far, Jerry, and they also carry one of his songs.
1: Can you see how many downloads?
0: No, because it'll only tell you if it surpasses like 50,000.
1: All right, so how about this? Is it on YouTube?
0: I don't know. I'm afraid to click on it because then I don't want to be...
1: You're going to get overrun.
0: I don't want my
1: with...
0: algorithms to think I want to hear John Hinckley Jr.
1: Here's the deal.
0: Music.
1: Rami, just do me a favor. Pull the fader down so nothing pops
0: up here.
1: Pull
0: my fader.
1: I am not logged in, so I don't have to worry about this. What's the name of the podcast called?
0: It's called, just put in John Hinckley Jr.
1: Okay.
0: Podcast.
1: All right. He comes right up. Oh, yeah, it's here.
0: How many views does he have? If he's beating us, Jerry, I'm quitting podcasting.
1: Let's see. But I don't think this is the same guy. Although there's only two.
0: Why would you not change your name? It's like that Ravens broadcaster, Jerry Sandusky. You got to change that name now.
1: Is the name of the first podcast called Tessa?
0: I don't know.
1: Lola Doesn't Peppa? Say. There's only two episodes. Here it is. Well, I'll tell you this. Holy cow. The trailer?
0: Mm-hmm.
1: I'm confused. Oh, this is a movie. Never mind. Yeah, I'm not sure. It doesn't really say. If this is his podcast, the John Hinckley Spotlight,
0: mm-hmm.
1: is that what it's called?
0: Not sure.
1: It doesn't say that either.
0: Doesn't say.
1: It's only got about 500 views.
0: Okay, good.
1: But 44,000 subscribers. I don't know if it's the same guy. I don't know that it's not either, though. It does look like him. 44,000 subscribers.
0: Do you recall when this dude shot Reagan?
1: 1980?
0: But were you like, do you recall?
1: No. I was 6 years old. I don't.
0: Yeah. I think I was in like fourth grade.
1: You would probably remember that, sure.
0: I was 11.
1: Yeah, you should remember that.
0: Maybe sixth grade.
1: Yeah.
0: I do remember. I got home and I saw that the president got shot.
1: Yeah, no, I don't. My earliest memories of anything involving government and politics would probably be Muammar Gaddafi. That I remember being afraid and not knowing and understanding,
0: mm-hmm.
1: but I don't remember. I really don't have any recollection of President Reagan being shot at all.
0: Do you ever hear the Jim Brewer story about Muammar Gaddafi when he was, Jim Brewer was working.
1: Was he on his podcast?
0: No. Jim Brewer was working at Sears in the Long Island when he was in high school.
1: Okay.
0: And he's a prankster. This is Sears on Long Island.
1: Yeah.
0: He called the paint department and told them that he was Muammar Gaddafi and he had a bomb.
1: Yes, you told me.
0: He was going to bomb the paint department.
1: And they had to evacuate?
0: Yeah, then Jim Brewer said he went on his, like, lunch break, and when he came back, the mall was evacuated.

0: But when I would get the lineup of the guests who were coming in, that was would set on panic mode. So, as soon as the show would start, blah, blah, blah. Jim Brewer would be by. Louis C.K. later on, and Tracy Morgan. I'll be like, oh.
1: I'm going to be busy today. Very funny. All right, when we come back, we'll get to one more. I don't know, more stuff. I don't know. And then we got Boomer and Geo, 6 o'clock for a big Thursday show on The Fan.
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11: Did you see by any chance the Danny Cannell post?
12: I did not.
11: So
12: What's his story?
11: Danny Cannell, the former Giants quarterback, who you'll remember. Now, we've talked about Mr. Beast.
12: Yes.
11: How incredibly popular he is worldwide. Danny Cannell posted a video, and I think it's him, and I think it's real. He said, guess who showed up at my daughter's school? And he goes, hint, this is not an NFL player, any pro player, or any famous actor or actress. And it was someone called I Show Speed, or I whatever the hell his name is. One of these internet sensations. You would have thought it was 1961. John Paul, George, and Ringo showed up in Midtown.
12: All right, let me check out
11: wild.
12: I Show Speed, Jerry.
11: Something like that. I probably got it wrong, but
12: no, you right. Got it. You got it correctly. Yeah, he's got 61 million subscribers.
11: Unbelievable
12: on YouTube.
11: Yeah, supposedly he's like the number two guy under Mr. Beast.
12: Man, he does look popular, Jerry. I don't know what he does. But
11: neither do I. He talks sports in Denver.
12: He's being your next WFAN talk show host. I Show Speed coming up on the I Show Speed program.
11: Yeah. Pretty wild.
12: See the story about this Graham Benzinger?
11: Benzinger, right?
12: Is that how you say his name?
11: I think Benzinger? So. Yeah, because I've seen a couple of his podcasts. You're talking about the Mike McDonald?
12: Yeah.
11: Yeah.
12: I do like Graham Benzinger. I don't know where his show, I just was Googling this. I'm like, where does this even air? It seems like
11: Isn't it just YouTube?
12: It just airs on YouTube.
11: Yeah.
12: But he actually has an interesting career that he started as a kid. He started his interviewing career as a kid looking up pro athletes' home addresses, mailing them letters to come on his show, and they would call his parents' house and he would interview them.
11: You're kidding.
12: That's how he got started.
11: That's
12: here.
11: Pretty
12: yeah.
11: impressive.
12: But anyway, what's weird is like he had Mike McDonald on.
11: Yeah.
12: And I was like, who is watching like
11: NFL fans?
12: Yeah. So anyway, in the interview, you know, nowadays everything's got to be behind the scenes type mm-hmm. thing. So not only do you sit down with the interviewer, you're rolling before you sit down with the person. While you're miking them up, you're right. talking to them. And I guess one of the conversations came out where Mike McDonald was talking about Sean Payton.
11: Yeah, this is a little convoluted, this yeah. whole thing.
12: Mike McDonald said he assumed it was a private exchange between him and host Graham Benziger and not part of the interview. In this, Mike McDonald said that he had taken videos that people had of some plays that Sean Payton was running in practices and used them to...
11: In public practices.
12: Right. And he used them to game plan against him.
11: Yep. Now, Sean Payton accused him a couple of years ago of cheating.
12: Of cheating, yes.
11: For spying on, and this sounds like 1980s NFL.
12: Yeah.
11: And so I guess they had a back and forth about this.
12: Yes, they had a back and forth about this. So Graham Benzinger, whatever the hell
11: his name is.
12: He came out and he said that he took the entire show that he recorded and sent it to the Seahawks to see if they had a problem with anything, and they did not have a problem with anything. So he put it out,
11: right.
12: but he didn't mean to put Mike McDonald in a bad spot.
11: Right.
12: And then Mike McDonald and Sean Payton both said they talked about it all good. It's from years ago. Who
11: I
12: cares?
11: Like Payton's quote.
12: What did he say?
11: And, well, it was something along the lines of, we're all good. Like, I've been in that. Like, I understand.
12: Yeah.
11: It's fine. We move on. So I thought that was actually kind of cool.
12: How many people do you think watch that Graham Benzinger show?
11: 5 million.
12: With Mike McDonald?
11: I think he does really well. I think his podcast, I might have overshot that a little bit, but I think if you look at his numbers, I think they're really good.
12: Well, the problem is it's probably broken up into 9,000 things like we do here, which is like, you know, you do a million different videos. So the full, let's see, the full episode
11: it just came out though.
12: 60,000 views.
11: Yeah.
12: Two days ago.
11: Yeah.
12: But then he's got clips here, 45,000 views, 24,000 views, 53,000 views. Graham is a good interviewer,
11: mm-hmm.
12: but I just wonder, like, who's watching a two-hour episode of Mike McDonald?
11: Again, I think you'd be surprised. There's a lot of football fans out there that consume a lot of this.
12: You know who you just had on? Henry Winkler. Although, this is surprising to me. The Henry Winkler episode has less viewers than the Mike McDonald.
11: Okay. That's interesting.
12: And that was Fonzie, Jerry.
11: Yeah.
12: Well, the Fonz.
11: The Fonz isn't...
12: The Fonz is cool.
11: I'm trying to see...
12: Remember he would do this, Jerry?
11: Yes, I remember.
12: That guy could bump a jukebox and 50s music would come out of it.
11: So his most popular video is from 5 years ago. He's got Larry the Cable Guy. Got 8 million views.
12: Get her done, Jerry!
11: Yeah. And I've seen this. Shaquille O'Neal's, his interview with Shaq... From 10 years ago, 6 million views. Steve-O, 6 million views.
12: Damn.
11: Dwight Howard, 6 million views. He's got his interview with John Daly, 5 million views. Mike Tyson, 4 million. Like, this guy gets some traction. So, and he's got a million subscribers. So it's pretty good. You got a million subscribers, you're getting 5 million views on a video.
12: Yes. Or
11: that's
12: six,
11: pretty good.
12: Yeah.
11: Or the biggest one is, let's see... Let's see. He's got one here that's got 11 million views.
12: Damn.
11: My eyes are terrible and I can't read it right now. But.
12: I discovered that guy because he interviewed Tom Green, who I love.
11: Oh, okay.
12: And I was like, oh, I'll watch this.
11: Yeah,
12: and
11: yeah.
12: Then I liked him. He's a nice calm demeanor, this Graham Benzinger.
11: He did. I could be wrong. I think I found him when he interviewed Steve Young at Steve Young's house.
12: You're
11: and
12: right.
11: It was very good.
12: That was very good.
11: They went very in depth on Young's business. His personal life and his NFL career. I thought it was really well done.
12: Yeah, he does do a lot of sports people as well as other celebrities.
11: And he's young.
12: Yeah, young
11: I'm not
12: guy.
11: Saying he's not 15 or 20, but I mean, he's probably in his late 30s, 40s.
12: Yeah, his Wikipedia page is interesting, just how he started his career and then where he went from there, but interesting fella.
11: Yeah.
12: Graham Benzinger.
11: I will tell you, though, his biggest numbers are all from 3 years ago and longer. Like when you look at the popular videos he's got, and he's got a lot of popular, they're all from a while ago.
12: You're saying he's falling off a little bit, Jerry.
11: No, I'm not saying that.
12: A little bit of a drop off. Graham going right in the toilet.
11: No, he's not
12: going
11: to. No, he's not.
12: Bum, bum, ba, dum,
11: no, you know why? Because he's going to have John Hinckley on next.
12: That would be great. Tell us when you, did you ever reach out to Jody Foster?
11: We got to step aside. We'll come right back and wrap it up and get you to Boomerangio next on The Fan.
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14: Aaron Judge says he will be ready for Game 1 of the AL wildcard round for the Yankees. This comes a day after Yankees manager Aaron Boone said the team is planning to be without Judge. I understand Boone's comments. 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I'm Denton Day.
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24: 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The guy standing by was...
25: I got something for you, Jerry. So this is quite common, but this Jaden Daniels, he's getting a second opinion.
12: I don't understand second opinions in medical. What we should know what's wrong with. Here's an X-ray. This is what's wrong.
0: How that's there, pretty black and white.
12: But how other are there things second aren't. Opinions on things?
0: I don't ask a doctor. I don't ask Boomer. He played. You ever get a second opinion, Boomer?
1: Yes, I did get a second opinion many times, but that was back when I didn't trust anybody. You know, the trust is a little bit different now between the players and the owners and the doctors that work for the owners.
12: And then we always assume the opinion that's the less of the problem is the
0: is
12: correct
0: the better one.
12: Yeah. Oh, I need to get an operation? No, you don't. Okay.
1: Second opinion.
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0: 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Week 3 starts tonight with a bit of an odd game with the Packers and the Falcons. Lots of injuries. Michael Penix and a spread that people are saying is speaking to them, but I'm staying away from this game, that is for sure. And Aaron Glenn's probably the happiest guy in New York, the Jackson Dart, and all those headlines have taken over people killing him after what happened on Sunday. But the Jets, another opportunity this week to show that this is a different season and they're not going to get blown out by better teams and they're going to be a little more competitive. And yesterday something happened, Boomer, to the Tiki Barber. He's been in Sports Talk Radio for a long time. He had the Sports Talk Radio conniption. He absolutely lost it. He ended up cursing on the air. They had to dump it. He couldn't take Sean Morash and Evan Roberts yesterday, and I'm sure Jerry's going to have all the audio.
1: I can't wait to hear this.
0: Oh, my goodness. He said, I can't believe you guys are saying that the season is over. I'm going to check out. If you keep saying it, I am losing it. So we got a lot going on, man. People are fighting with one another here at WFAN within the same family about Jackson Dart. We're all losing it. Good morning, Boomer. How are you?
2: Yeah, I'm doing all right. And, I can imagine where TV's coming from because I believe that way, too. We as players think that, you know, we got to overcome the injury, next man up. You look at the schedule, and you got to be thinking that you still have a chance. And like John Harbaugh did say yesterday, the sun comes up tomorrow, the world keeps spinning, and we got to play a football game. That's exactly right, and it's all going to fall on Jameis unless they, you know, they find somebody else. There are a couple guys out there. I don't necessarily know that a trade is going to be in the offing because every other team in the league has got to worry about, like, what has happened already to the Vikings, what has happened to the Commanders, what has happened to the Giants. I mean, there have been a lot of guys that have already gone down. So you have a valuable backup. It's unlikely that you're going to trade anybody unless it's a third stringer, you know, or they pick up somebody on a practice squad. But, you know, it's what we were talking about yesterday in regards to Jackson Dart. How bad was the MCL? Is it combined with other injuries within the knee? And when, you know, we came in here yesterday morning, we talked about the word severe. There's more severe damage in there. So I don't know if the MCL is completely ruptured. I don't know that. It could be partially torn. But now they're also saying that there was damage to the meniscus and there was also damage to the PCL. The good news is that it's not the ACL. The ACL is the worst one because it takes the longest to heal because there is not nearly the amount of blood flow to the ACL as there is to the MC and the PCL. So they'll probably go in a couple weeks. I don't think they'll go in early. They have to wait until swelling gets down, all the fluid gets out of the knee, and then they'll go in and repair. And the question is, what do you do with the meniscus? What do you do with the PCL? How bad are they and how bad is the MCL? So it's really three injuries in one, most likely. This is one of the reasons why he would be out for the rest of the year. But the reason that John Harbaugh would even say something or somebody would intimate that he could be ready for the playoffs is because he's trying to set the mindset for the team that, you know, expectations are the same, guys. You know, we got to have a guy step up for sure. Everybody else has got to step up around him. Special teams has got to be good.

0: So I know that it's a doomsday scenario. It's the worst scenario for any football team to lose a star like Jackson Dart. But the coach and the players themselves have to speak differently than the fan base and the media talking heads like us. So that's I can understand why Tiki would feel that way if he went off on those guys, if those guys were, you know, already writing the season off.
1: Yeah, and I heard Al and Jerry say this morning, and I totally agree that one saving grace in this, you know, because we always talk about expectations, like we were hoping that the Giants would have a winning record. We thought that they could get there. We thought that playoffs were, there was a chance.
0: Because of Jackson Dart.
1: Right, but this wasn't like going into the season like the Rams are going into the season where the expectation is to get to the Super Bowl. So, I mean, even if the Giants, if they end up getting to 8-9 or 9-8 with Jameis Winston, that's going to feel spectacular because that's kind of what we were thinking was going to happen with Jackson Dart as the quarterback.
0: Yeah, I would say that, you know, when you look around the league, there are about five or six teams that you think are going to make it to the Super Bowl. Buffalo being one of them, the Rams being one of them, San Francisco being one of them, Kansas City being one of them. You know, are there teams like Denver that, you know, could break through? Yes. So there are teams out there that do have legitimate championship expectations. I don't think the Giants or the Jets were either one of those things. But as we always say, you don't know how the season's going to look when you start playing these teams. Now, the Jets have to go on the road to Detroit. This is not going to be an easy game. This is good. You know, Detroit's got playmakers all over the field for, you know, their offense. Just like I was thinking about the Giants going into the Rams. And let's face it, if the Jet offense doesn't do what it's supposed to do this week, they're going to get blown out. But however, the Jet offense has proven that they can control a game for a long period of time and limit the amount of possessions or plays that the opposing team offense can run. And that's going to be part of this game. And they got to fix their, you know, their special coverage team. So special teams coverage units. So I would just say that when I look at these different things week to week, every week is different than the last week. And this is a week that I think the Jets can play with the Lions, but I also know that the Giants can play with Tennessee, especially
1: well,
0: in a potential nor'easter.
1: Yes, which is on its way. There's no avoiding it. And I don't know. It's another one of these things. It's almost like the Jackson Dart injury. Like, we know it's bad. We just don't know how bad. But there's nor'easter. So there's going to be some coastal flooding. There's going to be some high winds. There's going to be some rain. Just the you know, the track of the thing and all of that. But at least it's not a snow one. We don't have to worry about that.
0: Yeah, about 3 months from now, if it were a snow one.
1: Oh, yeah, we'd be getting pounded. Yeah.
0: Big, we'd have all sorts of warnings out.
1: And, oh, pound town. Yeah.
0: The mayor would be out there talking about, you know, keeping the streets open so we can plow the streets.
1: No, 100%. We'd be getting hotels here, the whole deal.
0: And by the way, that's every mayor, not just this guy.
1: Yeah. Every mayor, every city with the weather thing. So
0: yeah, they love a good press conference when there's weather involved.
1: Yeah, I mean,
0: I'm sure they're going to have one here too. I would imagine.
1: Well, they have to because of the coastal flooding stuff. And obviously this is not like Sandy-like. Because that was a like once in a century type of storm, but there's still, you know, there's a lot of issues that could go on. So it's got to be a mayoral press conference. Maybe they'll go on with Sean again today.
0: Yeah.
1: Maybe Mayor Mondami will go on with Sean Morash and talk about the weather like he did last time during the heat wave. Heat is dangerous. Sex is good. Heat bad. Sex good. Throw your children in a body of water. Have sex with your wife. Those are the two messages, the PSAs.
0: Very, very strong messages.
1: Yeah, the PSAs that Sean Morash puts out into the world. But
0: I wonder if all the nudniks from the United Nations are going to leave early. I hope they do.
1: Yeah, I mean, you should.
0: I mean, his traffic is insane.
1: You got to get out of town, man.
0: Yeah.
1: You know, you got the flights. You got it's a whole big thing. So I just want to get through the show tomorrow, go home, and Hunker down with my Kohler generator, courtesy of Cooper Electric.
0: There you go, buddy. Don't you feel like empowered though? I mean, legitimately.
1: Yes, I do, and this is why I know where your take comes from. Like something you don't want to see anybody suffer.
0: No,
1: but you sometimes want to see the effort and preparation that you put in pay off. So
0: true.
1: It's not like you want to make fun of your neighbor for not being prepared. You just want, you'd be like, hey, if power goes out, your family's taken care of because I, you know, went through these steps to make sure that they were good.
0: My generator.

0: or better work. That's all I got to say.
1: Yeah. No, I think I mean,
0: it better work. Somebody's getting their ass kicked.
1: Nah, it'll work, man. It'll definitely work. But yeah, so that's what the expectations for this Giants season. I think it makes
2: rain
1: you feel
2: is dangerous.
1: Rain, wind, yeah, we got rain. It's dangerous. Yeah. So, where was I even going with this? With Jameis Winston and the expectations, right? So this is another thing where we talked about, you know, players and fans not understanding one another all the time because of the perspectives that they're coming from. And this was a Sean Manaea not understanding the Mets fans for cheering P. Alonso thing. I think another thing that happens here is, like, for a fan of a franchise that sees their starting quarterback go down versus a player who, or a former player that sees a starting quarterback go down, with the fan, it becomes part of a whole story of your life, right? It's like, this reminds me of this horrible thing that happened all these years ago. And now, so you go into the past for reference points, you go into the future going, well, what does this mean for next year? What does this mean for the year after that? Oh, the draft, losing games. And it's just this whole big story of your entire life as a fan. Whereas a player or a former player, you're thinking, I've got a task at hand. And regardless of the tools in which I'm going to this fight with, I still got to win the fight somehow, some way. And that is the difference. Whereas the fan is just going to be doing the same thing he would be doing if the starting quarterback were healthy or not, which is sitting down and rooting for his team. So that's why sometimes this disconnect thing happens. And I think that's sort of the lighter fluid on the flame yesterday for Tiki Barber when it came to Sean and Evan.
0: Yeah, he's frustrated because he's been in meetings. He's, you know, he had to deal with a rookie quarterback by the name of Eli Manning, had to get through that season. You know, it's just, from the player's perspective, you know, you work out all year round, you get ready for the season. Unexpected things happen all the time to every team. And, you know, it's really sad because it's the starting quarterback. That's all we've been talking about for the last 6 months. But you know how many other guys have gotten injured already in this season that don't play quarterback? And they're out and nobody even talks about them anymore? I mean, just because they're not a quarterback, they could be an offensive tackle, like, you know, for the Green Bay Packers. They lost two guys over here in MetLife Stadium this past weekend. Mm-hmm. And those guys are out for the year, most likely. Well, I know the tackle is. I don't know about the wide receiver. He's still getting evaluated. I can't imagine him coming back. But I just, it happens all across the league. It's just, it's mind-numbing that it does happen. But there are injuries that happen when guys aren't getting touched. And then there are injuries that happen, like what happened with Jackson Dart, when he gets crushed by two guys coming at lightning speed that both weigh over 250 pounds and are both around 6'1", and they're like heat-seeking missiles. And that's exactly what he got himself caught into. And it's really, really, it's a sad thing. Now, you know, I've heard these discussions also the last couple of days. Oh, well, now the Giants, you know, if they have a bad year, they can go get Arch Manning. I'm like, they have not stopped believing in Jackson Dart.
1: They're not going to be that bad. They're just not.
0: No, I don't think so either. I think this is why you have John Harbaugh as your coach.
1: I mean, there's the two things that are going to make sure that doesn't happen is the fact that you've got John Harbaugh and the schedule is not that daunting. You're not going to have a 2 or 3 win season. That is just impossible. I mean, if that happens, nothing shocks me in sports these days. That would come close to shocking me if they had a 2 or 3 win season. And you know, it's really unfortunate for the Giants and Jackson Dart with this particular traumatic injury that he had, not a non-contact injury, but a contact injury, is the NFL has done so many things to protect quarterbacks. You can't hit them high. You can't hit them low. You can't hit them late. You can't take your weight and put it on top of them. It just so happened that this play, everything was legal and he still got hurt. Like they've gone to extreme measures to make sure that the quarterback is healthy from hits, and all of the things that they tried to protect, they couldn't protect with this particular play with the way that it panned out.
0: You know, if he gets hit by Byron Young only,
1: it's fine.
0: He's fine. It's just that he not only gets hit by Byron Young, but Josiah Stewart gets shoved into him by he's not even trying to make the tackle. He's just trying to hit him with his body. You know what I'm saying?
1: Yeah.
0: And they both come back there and they both arrive legitimately at the same time.
1: Yeah.
0: And it's just one of those freak things. And, you know, and he, you know, he's jumping up in the air trying to make a throw. And again, like I said yesterday, his throw is unbelievable. It hit Theo Johnson probably in the wrong place because that guy is, you know, a giant tight end that drops passes.
1: He does. Yep, that's right.
0: Which is unfortunate because they do have Isaiah Likely, who more than likely is going to catch the passes. But, yeah, it is just a really unfortunate thing. And so now when they go in there, they'll see, they'll have to make a determination about what the meniscus looks like. You can only tell so much by imaging. You know, once you open up the knee and everything, and you go in there with the scope and all that, then you start to see just how prevalent the damage is. But the fact that they're mentioning meniscus, PCL, and MCL, this is the reason why they think that if, in fact, they ever did make the playoffs, that he could possibly be ready 12 weeks or 14 weeks from now. That is a possibility, which is good news, which means that he'll be ready to go 100% next year. There'll be no ramping up or any of that other crap because he'll be totally healthy.
2: Yeah, you know what I think would be a great idea today? And I want to see if you guys agree. Anybody who's ever had a ligament injury in their knee should call us up and tell us how their experience went.
0: Oh, Al's going to love that.
3: I had the same thing, and I got to tell you, I was out of work for... It was never the same.
1: That's one of those things that always cracks me up and always has him like with his skin melting off of his skull. Like, oh, yeah, I mean, listen, I know exactly what he's going through.
2: Oh, do you? Did you play in the NFL? Were you 24 years old? You don't know what he's going through.
0: I mean, you know, it's a dream crusher is what it is. It's a heartbreaker for the fans.
1: Wow, a dream crusher.
0: But for the player himself, it's a dream crusher. This was going to be his year. He was all excited. He had a first opening game that was amazing. He was almost perfect in that game, except for maybe one misread or two misreads.
1: You know what? You could say dream crusher. You know what I say? Minor setback for a major comeback.
0: Minor setback for a major comeback.
2: Huh? What do you think about that?
0: I could buy that. Yeah. I'm not Tiki. I'm not. Thank God I don't work with guys like Tiki does.
1: Yeah, you know what? You should appreciate me today.
0: And thank God those guys aren't in a locker room.
1: Yeah, I'm gonna make this about me for a second. I'm glad you're appreciating working with me and not those guys that are peppering him all day long. He just lost it. That's Tiki Barber. The guy's like the nicest guy in the world. He lost it. He cursed on the air. This man's been on the air for a long time. He knows he can't curse.
0: He's like, was he like Tom Brady? Did he say the S word?
1: No, he said the F word, I think.
0: Oh, did he?
1: Yeah. It was funny because...
0: Did you tell them to shut that up?
1: I actually forget what it was. I was standing out there when it happened, and Big Hurls is talking to me, and Kaplan goes, oh! Like, what was that? Oh. He turns around, he goes, Tiki just said the F-bomb. And I said, what? I said, did they dump it? And he goes, yeah, of course. I was like, well, thank God. Yeah, that's how worked up he got.
0: Well, yeah. That's how worked up those two other guys got.
2: Sex, heat. Sex, heat, boners. Nor'easter is a good time for.
1: Better sex!
0: I mean, I swear to God, I'd be like in a padded room over there.
2: Andy Green, Rico. Sex, heat.
0: Just poor Tiki. I mean,
1: Tiki gets up to pee in the middle of the night. That's what he hears.
0: Ah.
2: AJ Ewing, Carson Banks. This is Giants season over. Sex.
1: He's just like, ah!
0: It's like nails on a chalkboard.
1: Honey, are you okay? No, the voices won't stop.
0: Hey, Al, do you remember we had Evan in here? That one time.
3: Was a fill-in?
0: Yeah, let's give Evan a shot.
3: Yes.
0: That was the weirdest, maybe the second weirdest, but that was like the weirdest show ever.
3: Yeah, it was awkward.
0: Really?
3: There's something about, and listen, I'm not manly either, but there's something about an alpha male and Evan in the same room, which is like, it just is a weird combination.
0: Yeah, but after every segment, he just got up and left.
3: Oh, yeah,
0: we
3: he
0: had
3: walks
0: no
3: around.
0: Conversation. Remember, there's no conversation. Mm-hmm. I don't know where he went. I don't know what he was doing.
3: They talk sports in the bullpen.
0: Oh, is that what he was doing? He was out there talking sports? Because mm-hmm. he was driving me nuts.
1: Yeah.
0: Yeah. I mean, I love the guy, man. I mean, he's fun and he's passionate. Don't get me wrong. And he's very knowledgeable. But, I mean, I could understand why Tiki feels like he's in a rubber room over there.
1: Oh, yeah. I mean, especially with those two guys getting worked up and, you know, the fact that, you know, they're not Knicks fans. So they were depressed over that whole thing, right? The Jets fan for Evan, Mets fan season disaster, and now you got Sean. You know, the Giants were the thing that show could have.
0: Now I wish I had a chicken wing in my mouth right now.
1: All right, Boomer and Gio on the Fan and CBS Sports Network. Jerry Recco joins us in just a couple of minutes with his first update of the morning. I'm sure you'll hear some of that Tiki Barber audio throughout the morning and very, very entertaining stuff here on WFAN. Boomer's got something for you. He'll be right back right after this.
0: All righty, G, as a regular listener to this show, you know we're always talking about who's number one. 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
6: 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In the Bronx, the westbound Cross Bronx at Bronx River Parkway, still delayed. We're dealing with a stall in the right lane. Queens, southbound Van Wyck near Hillside Avenue, overnight construction with only one lane open. We're very heavy, but northbound, all lanes have been reopened. And in Brooklyn, the outbound Gowanus near 39th Street has a crash. One lane is blocked. 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
2: 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I have to go to this call here because I've been thinking about it the entire break, because I was just at this place on Friday and I realized I've been doing this all wrong. Gerard in Old Bridge, before we get to Jerry Recco's update. What's going on, Gerard?
18: Hello, gentlemen. We have a little debate at work over tipping, if I could preface this. And this came up that I went Topgolf with my wife and my daughter, and the bill came. And so there was, I forgot what the numbers were, let's say $70 for Topgolf and like $70 for food. And it comes as one bill. I'm a standard 20% tipper, and I said, do I tip on just the food, or do I tip on the whole experience?
0: You tip on the food only, yeah. Gerard, you tip on the food only, not the experience. And I was just telling Gio this in the off the air, that, number one, you could take and pay your bill via credit card. Pay that bill, that total bill, and then give your server whatever you want to give that person, whoever, you know, man or woman. You see what I'm saying? And you do it on what they did for you in terms of serving the food for you.
2: Yeah, I didn't even think about it. I think that's probably the reason why they put it all in one bill, because I think a lot of people just naturally do the 20%
1: or whatever you would tip normally. And thanks, Gerard. So that's exactly what I did on Friday. I just, whatever the bill was, I tipped on the entire bill and didn't even think about it until Gerard brought it up. But yeah, they don't do anything as far as the golf's concerned. They don't help you with the golf any of that. They only show up with the food if you're ordering food.
0: Yeah, you're renting a bay just like you'd be renting a lane at a bowling alley.
1: Yeah.
0: Now, I don't know, some bowling alleys probably do have servers. Other bowling alleys, you have to go up to the bar and everything else, go get your food and all that. So you don't have to tip anybody. But the way I would do it is, let's say that bill was like $150 and you wanted to leave $30 as a tip on the whole bill. No, I'm not doing that.
1: Well,
0: if it's $100 for the bay, it's $100 for the bay. If it's $50 for the food and drinks, then, you know, 20% would be $10. You know,
1: there's some top golf servers right now. They're like, shut the F up.
0: Give the top golf server, you know, $20.
1: Yeah.
19: So this always comes up. Al and I talk about this a lot then.
0: No tax on tips, baby.
19: Why?
0: Yeah.
19: But why do we tip on tax?
0: You don't have to.
19: Right, I don't. I got yelled at by a million different people that said, you absolutely tipped the total bill. And I said, but why am I tipping tax?
0: When I tip somebody, it is all about their performance.
19: Their service, I agree.
0: It's all about their performance. If their performance sucks, I may not give them anything. If their performance is A+, I'll probably give them 40%, 50% sometimes. And I'll always try to do it in cash. Like, I always try to give the server cash as a tip.
1: Yeah. Yeah, I gave a way too big of a tip last Friday. Wasn't even thinking about it. It was like, whole deal, this is the tip, this is what we do, and then now that came up, I'm going to have to change my ways.
0: Hmm. Why would you tip, like, for renting a bay?
1: Because you're not thinking. This is why.
0: Well, now you are thinking.
1: Yeah, I mean, but that's like, you go and you do something, everybody, so we went with two families, and they have three kids, we have two kids, so it was four parents, and it was five children, and we're there for 90 minutes, and everybody's hitting balls, and then food comes, and a couple of beers, and the whole thing. And the bill comes, and you're like, okay, here's the bill. And then you tip on the bill, and you go home like you would any other thing. That's I wasn't thinking about golf versus food.
0: That's Fugazi. To me, that's Fugazi. You don't do that.
1: You're telling me that Topgolf shouldn't put it all in one bill?
0: They should separate the bill. But again, you as a consumer should look closer at the bill.
19: Yeah, you should probably prepay for the bill and then have your check for the food.
0: I guess it depends on how long you rent out the bay is what Top Golf makes on you renting out a bay.
19: Yeah,
0: it's kind of like a bowling alley.
1: Yeah. Yeah, it's exactly what it is.
0: What is it, Jerry?
19: It's an hourly rate usually. And depending upon the time you go and the day you go, it's cheaper or more expensive.
0: Okay, yeah, depending on demand.
19: Mm-hmm.
0: Supply and demand, that's what that's called. Capitalism, baby.
1: All right, Jerry, let's hear what happened yesterday.
19: All right, so you've got Packers-Falcons tonight. We'll have it on the fan for you at 8 o'clock. The Giants did announce the Jackson Dart news. You guys obviously have gone over that. Couple before we get you these Tiki clips. Here was John Harbaugh. Yeah, that was a rough diagnosis knowing he's going to be out.
20: Yeah, it's a big loss for sure. I mean, it's your starting quarterback. Tough loss.
21: What's the timeline?
20: Regular season, at least, I would say.
19: All right, so he says regular season, so then you get the follow-up.
0: That's because there's no ACL involved.
19: He said, you only set out for the regular season?
21: When you say regular season, are you like hopeful that maybe he can come back for postseason? Is that what you're saying? Or?
20: I think I said it. Yeah. I said it. Regular season. Other than that, how do you know? There's no way to know. It just depends on the recovery.
19: And then he says, don't quote me on the timeline.
20: You can't pinpoint it. Exactly.
21: I'm saying, but if the timeline takes you further enough down the line, then that wouldn't be an option.
0: Oh, God, Jesus. It's
20: correct.
21: So you'll designate him non-return.
0: Stop. He's a football coach, not
20: probably,
0: a doctor.
20: Yeah. I guess. I don't know. I haven't thought about it.
21: When is he having surgery now?
20: I don't know.
0: I mean, he's
19: had
0: the
19: enough
0: coach.
19: Of these guys already.
0: You know, I mean, it's Jackson Dart's body. He has the doctors that he's talking to. You know, he's got to, you know, consult with his family, and then he'll go through the surgical process when they're ready.
1: The other part of this is if Jameis Winston leads this team to the playoffs, they're not going to put in Jackson Dart, who hasn't played since September, in a playoff game. No. I mean, so it's irrelevant.
19: You guys mentioned Tiki. So this was about a minute 50 seconds, so I cut it into three parts. He's had enough, detailed. Here's the first 40 seconds.
22: Jackson Dart, from a player standpoint, is irrelevant right now.
3: I know it's a great talking point.
5: Yeah, but we still want to know what the end result is. Okay, we don't have the final result yet.
3: Okay,
5: it's just assumptions.
3: Okay, Evan,
5: yes.
3: For the next 3 hours, I'm going to let you speculate on that.
5: I'm not.
3: I'm going to let
5: speculating. All of these
3: callers.
5: To these reports.
3: I'm going to let all of these callers. I'm going to let Sean. I'm going to let Craig. I'm going to let Big Mac. Whoever else wants to speculate, you can speculate. Speculation is nothing. There's no substance in it.
5: I understand, but I'm not speculating. I'm responding to the reports that they put out there.
3: Who cares about the reports?
5: Because Giants fans want to know what the hell's going on with Jackson Dart.
3: But they don't know. They don't know.
5: That's why it's purgatory.
3: Mike Garofalo doesn't know. Connor Hughes doesn't know. Adam Schefter doesn't know. John Harbaugh doesn't know. I promise you, Jackson Dart doesn't even freaking know.
0: Atta baby, you go get him.
19: You can see he's really
1: hearing in his voice, quivering in his voice, the anger.
0: I am so on Tiki's side on this.
19: He continued.
3: You can talk about this ad nauseum, and it's just going to drive you crazy. You're going to run in circles. As Sean said yesterday, you're a cat chasing your own damn tail. And eventually you're going to catch it and eat it, and you're going to be like, dude, what am I doing? I'm killing myself. That's what's happening right now. So I can't, as a guy who played this sport, now sit and obsess, because these guys are listening to this stuff, sit and obsess about somebody who's not available for me on Sunday. You know who I should be obsessed with? Jameis Winston.
0: Yeah.
19: And then the final part of this.
0: Very, by the way, extremely reasonable Tiki take. Would
1: well, except that cat tail eating dying thing. That was a little confusing. Yeah, I don't know
0: who
1: you
0: he's working with, and this is what's happening. The poor guy.
19: Here's the last part.
3: So we can talk about this all you want. You guys might hear me checking out because I don't give a you know what. I care about what Jameis Winston's going to be.
5: But you do care. You don't care about the speculation. But don't you want to know the result of this? Don't you want to hear from this head coach to find out what the turnover is?
3: I know he's not playing this week. I know he's not playing next week. I know he's not playing this month. So all I care about is who is. Availability is the only thing that matters. Period.
19: And he's not available.
3: Go kiss ass, dude.
0: So what he's talking about there, he's not saying that he doesn't care about the player himself. He does, of course. All players care about other players. We all had that sinking feeling in our stomach when we saw him get hurt on Monday night. But what he's talking about is the hardcore football aspect and the reality of the sport that we played. That guy's out, he's out. Next guy up, we got to play. And these guys speculating about those injuries was really frustrating him.
1: So did he curse or was that, did he say frickin' instead?
19: I know. He did not curse.
1: Oh, okay. What's that?
22: I have the one that he cursed.
1: Oh, do you?
0: So this is a different one later on in the show?
19: It's got to be a different one.
1: You obviously have it bleeped here, right? I'm just making sure.
22: Yes, bleeped
1: okay.
22: later right. in the show.
1: All right.
3: The last thing the New York Giants can afford is another season of feeling despondent and checking out and saying, this sucks. I don't want to go to the games anymore. So get off your... Sorry.
5: Hold on.
3: Get off your pity party. Get off your pity party and get behind Jameis Winston.
1: Wow.
0: Wow, that's almost BT-like.
1: Well,
0: it's close. Yeah. It's very close to BT-like when Aaron Rodgers went down.
19: It's pretty good. Pretty good from the Teakster. We'll get more into the football next hour. Just get you just the Yankees. They did beat the Rays 9-2 last night. And I got to get you this can't-miss moment of the week brought to you by North Shore Adult Diapers so everyone can enjoy the moment that matters most. 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
23: 3-2 to McMahon. Runners go to pick. Swing on a deep drive right field. Oh, baby. How far is it going to go? Gone! Grand slam! Ryan McMahon!
19: Yeah, that was Dave Sims with the call. Yes, part of a 9-2 win to Ben Rice at home runs number 40 and 41, and Al believes you owe Boomer 10 grand.
1: Yeah, I heard that this morning. I will admit that I was very fortunate that addendum was put in. Very, very fortunate that I avoided that whole thing.
0: And by the way, I wouldn't want to win...
19: With Judge
0: this
19: Al.
0: Way, this way.
19: I agree.
0: I'd want to, you know, they at least have 110 or what did we say, 110 games?
19: I think that was the number.
1: 120, actually.
19: Was it 120?
1: It was 120.
0: Okay. Yeah, so I wouldn't want to win. I was just, you know.
1: Yeah, but I mean, there is a world in which, you know, Aaron Judge could have played 121 games and not gotten to 41 home runs. So,
19: Bryce might have had more if Judge was there more. Who knows?
1: Trust me, I am fully aware of how lucky I am that this went the way that it did.
19: Now, speaking of Judge, he did receive a PRP or PPP or one of those injections into his calf. He is trying to be ready for the wild card round next week. Now, you had the comments from Aaron Boone yesterday basically saying that wasn't happening. He was asked about a couple of things that Boone said. Here was one clip.
6: Yesterday, Boone said that it was a moderate calf strain. Usually that takes several weeks to recover.

0: Interesting, because yesterday we heard the word severe when they were talking about Jackson Dart. Now today we hear the word moderate from yesterday by Aaron Judge and Aaron Boone. So you make of it what you will. I mean, to me it sounds like he's got a minor calf strain, and what are they worried about? They're worried about it developing into an Achilles problem,
1: which would be a lot more time. Into next season.
0: That's the last thing you want to say.
1: Exactly. This report brought to you by Town Fair Tire. Nobody beats Town Fair Tire. Nobody. The Mets beat the Rangers 7-2. Marcus Semien snapped a 2-2 tie with a home run in the eighth. A grand slam for Brett Beatty to put that game away. You get Zach Thornton and Kumar Rocker this afternoon at 2:30 from Texas. And lastly, you're never too old to find love. Al, you still have time. Congratulations to Greg Popovich, who has remarried. His wife passed away 10, 12 years ago. He married the ex-wife of his longtime assistant, Mike Budenholzer.
2: Yes.
1: Mary Beth Budenholzer.
2: Yeah.
1: So he's 77. Good for him. Al, you've got plenty of time to still find the one. Or the second one.
2: So if Jerry gets divorced, you can go right in for Kim.
3: I'll be eyeballing all your wives.
2: Oh man.
3: What's funny is every time I saw this story yesterday, I was like, let's take a look at what she looks like. And every time I clicked on it, it was just his big white haired, scary looking old man face.
4: Bad looking teeth.
3: Yeah. I'm like, ooh.
0: Does he have new teeth?
2: No.
1: I don't know. The pictures don't show it. I can tell you that.
0: Oh, okay.
1: He's not been well either.
2: No,
1: like, he's been very sick.
2: Yeah.
1: So hopefully he's getting better. And now he can go on his honeymoon to Barbados and they can rock in the thongs.
2: Perfect time to marry a guy when he's old and ill. All right.
0: That's terrible.
2: Thanks, Jerry.
0: I mean, you know, you'd like to be worth more alive than dead, right. That's for sure.
2: Leech spot, for sure.
1: I'm not. Okay, Jerry, thank you. Yeah. See you next hour. It's Boomer and Geo coming to you live for the Bill Ford Tough Studio.
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8: 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Out Long Island, the westbound LIE, not in a good state of affairs at 37 for Willis Avenue. There is an accident involving a motorcycle. The HOV lane is blocked. Take the Northern State Parkway instead. 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
2: All right, Boomer and Geo on the Fan and CBS Sports Network. Want to hear from you, and we have one caller here who claims he listens all the time, but he obviously doesn't listen that much, because if he listened that much, this thing that he wants to talk about wouldn't be new in his world like it is today, and that is the one, the only, Anthony in Belleville, New Jersey. What's going on, Anthony?
3: Boomer, Geo, all
4: here. What do you want, Anthony?
3: Hey, I don't understand that introduction there, Gio.
2: So what do you want to talk about, first off?
3: Well, I wanted to say how upsetting it is to hear that Aaron Judge is not going to be in the wild card.
2: No, that's not what it was. Yeah, that's not what you wanted to say. There was something else that's up in the topic line here.
3: Jerry having milk with his pizza.
2: Yes. So we've addressed this many times. I am with you yes, many times we've talked about this whole thing, and he's brought it up a lot, so I'm kind of disappointed in you that you haven't heard this before, but I'm with you on it being bizarre. If I did that, I would be permanently glued to a toilet with all that lactose and dairy and all that stuff.
4: Yeah, because he's mixing dairy products that he shouldn't be mixing.
2: Yeah,
4: that's really what it comes down to.
3: I apologize. You know, I thought I hit gold there.
2: No, I know, and I'm. You don't need to apologize. You just got to rethink your standing in this show's the pantheon of callers and listeners. That's all.
4: Just be a little bit better next time.
2: Yeah, that's all. Like, that's something Dan and Carteret has. Like, he knows. Like,
4: yeah.
2: He's even like so much so that I think he's actually done it himself and posted about it. Just to feel what Jerry was feeling.
4: Yeah.
2: You know, that's all. I mean, we usually think of Anthony and Dan sort of in the same conversation. Not anymore. Mm. You know, I mean,
5: I'm repulsed by you.
4: like, if you're going to have like mozzarella and tomato, you're not going to be drinking a glass of milk with that.
2: I would not be.
4: No, I wouldn't.
2: I mean, but Jerry does, and Jerry likes it, and that's okay.
4: If Jerry likes it, it's fine. It's just not for me.
2: Yeah. See, that's what I've learned in my old age these days into my 40s is that it's for him.
5: If you don't like it, shove it.
4: Right. Because if he does it, he does it. It doesn't impact my life at all. Does it impact your life?
2: It does not. No, not at all. I mean, but he takes offense when I say off-brand Jerry. He does take offense to that. But it's not like a bad thing, being off-brand. But pizza and milk is off-brand.
6: I couldn't give two I don't care.
4: Now he sounded like Tiki.
2: Yeah. But, I mean, pizza and milk off-brand?
4: It's not on my brand list, I can tell you that. I don't mind a good cold glass of milk in the morning. I don't mind that.
2: Yeah. I mean, I'm not.
4: Maybe that's why I didn't get hurt when I played.
2: Milk?
4: Maybe I drank a lot of milk when I was a kid.
2: A lot of freaking milk. You were just squirting it out of the teats of these cows, weren't you?
4: Well, I was getting it from Bulbrex Dairy back in the day.
2: You're just grabbing that udder and just squeezing it into your mouth.
4: Guy would drop the milk off in a milk box on the stoop.
2: Yeah, just gargling it. And then no broken bones. You just had a cow at your house in the backyard.
4: No, I had a horse.
2: Well, you had a cow, too, and grabbed the udder.
4: It was really a pony.
2: Grab the udder, you squeeze that milk unpasteurized into your mouth.
4: Have you ever milked a cow?
2: No, I never. No. Am I missing out on something?
4: No, I think it's interesting.
2: I'm used to the motion.
4: I've done it. Can you milk me, Greg?
2: See, that's a movie reference I actually know.
4: Okay.
2: Unlike CeeLo, who drops these things, is like, that's from Little Big League, the 1991 movie about the Minnesota Twins.
4: There I am with Rusty.
2: Yeah, there's Rusty. Look at you. Look at that face. All right, let's go to Kushal in Bridgewater. What's going on, Kushal?
7: Hey, Boomer Geo, good morning.
2: Good morning.
7: So, I'm a big Giants fan, and I've heard a lot of talk about the Jackson Dart injury and all that, but I want to talk about the defense, man. That's supposed to be the identity of this season with John Harbaugh at the helm. And where have these guys been? Abdul Carter, yeah, one sack, but not really creating many pressures. Is Arvell Reese even on the team? Is he even playing? Where is he? There was such high expectations, but nothing's really been come of this defense. So I kind of want to understand what you guys think on if this defense can help them prevent offense from scoring.
2: Yeah, Kashal, listen, we did talk about it. Obviously, the Jackson Dart thing has been the overarching point in conversation, but there was absolutely no pass rush whatsoever. You need a pass rush to cover up the deficiencies you have in the roster in the secondary, and they have spent a lot of high draft picks and also a lot of money and capital bringing in Brian Burns, who had a great year last year, ended up getting hurt at the end of this game, but to provide pressure, and they had none of it on Monday night. So, yes, that is something that you really got to keep an eye on. As far as Arvel Reese goes, the only time I know he's on the team is when he's out there in coverage with basically looking around as if like he has never seen
4: human beings before. Right. So the touchdown pass to Kyron Williams out of the backfield, it almost was like Arvel Reese was stuck in mud.
2: Yeah.
4: Like he couldn't feel the play. And like I was saying about him yesterday, I would put his hand in the dirt and say, just go get the quarterback. Yeah. Make it a little bit easier for him because he's obviously struggling with understanding what's going on. Now, again, the Rams are a top-flight offense. This week's going to be different. What I want to see this week from Arvel Reese, when Cam Ward takes off, go get him.
2: Because
4: you have the ability to go get this guy. This guy's going to run this week. You know that he is going to try to make plays with his legs. And this is where Arvel Reese and his athleticism and his length and all the great things they talked about him coming out of college have to start to show up against a player like this. Look, they're all learning. The younger players are learning. Obviously, there's a huge hole in the middle of this defense because they traded Dexter Lawrence. And they got the draft pick. They wanted the guard. They, you know, eventually that guard's going to be the right tackle. So far, so good for him. I think, you know, dealing with Aaron Donald on Monday night was a little interesting, I'm sure, for him.
2: Mm-hmm.
4: Just like Arvel Reese, he's learning, they're learning. All I can tell you is that the next three games, they're going to be playing teams very similar to them in terms of overall talent, and they can win all three of these games. Now, they should be focused on one game, that's Tennessee this week. This is going to be a heavy dose of running for both teams, I believe, because of the weather. And there's going to be times where Cam Ward's going to be a part of that running game because, you know, Brian Daboll uses his quarterback as a runner.
2: Absolutely.
4: So get ready to make some tackles, Arvel.
2: 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Cloudy and windy today with a high of 67. It's 52 right now in the city. I just saw the TV commercial for it on CBS Sports Network. 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
8: 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McDonald says that Payton accused him of Spygate, but in reality, he says he used social media posts by fans. 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I see through this little back and forth. I'm Denton Day.
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2: 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You got something?
4: Yeah, I was just going to ask, when was the last time, I don't know if this has happened much, that the Yankees and the Mets had a grand slam on the same day?
2: Yeah, I don't know.
4: It's interesting.
2: Yeah, not really. So, I got something that I think is interesting. I think you're going to actually be interested in. I really do. I could be wrong. Let's see if I know you better than you know me.
4: Okay.
2: All right. So, when a guy gets a big contract, you have said before that we're not paying him for what he did. We're paying him
4: for what we think he can do.
2: Okay.
4: Yes.
2: All right. You know who disagrees with that? One Vladimir Guerrero Jr.
4: I'm sure he does.
2: Who is having a miserable season.
4: Yes.
2: And just absolutely awful.
4: And they missed the playoffs this year. They're out.
2: Right. And we know that they had this epic season, should have won the World Series, the whole thing. So they owe the Blue Jays, Vladimir Guerrero Jr., over the next 13 years, just under $460 million.
4: Yeah, that's why there's going to be a lockout.
2: So Vlad Guerrero Jr. is doing an interview, and it's in Spanish, and it's been translated. And here is his take on this whole contract situation. They didn't pay me to hit 40 every year. They paid me for what I already did. I want people to understand one thing. The money they gave me wasn't for what I'm going to do. It was for what I already did. They didn't pay me because I'm going to hit 40 every year. They paid me for what I already accomplished. People are confused about that. But I think the same way they do. Like sometimes I even say to myself, bro, they gave you all that money and you're out here doing nothing. I try. I know how it is with fans. When you're good, they're with you 100%. But when you smell like crap, like we like to say here, nobody supports you.
4: Well, you know, the interesting thing is he talks about hitting 40. He's only gone over 40 once, and that was back in 2021. So I understand what he's saying from the aspect of, hey, they got me on the cheap when I was really putting up big numbers. And therefore, you know, they're going to have to pay me for something that I did. So, yeah, I can understand that. But, like, if I'm looking at free agency and I'm looking at a player – and maybe the Mets were thinking about this with Pete Alonso. They wanted to pay him for what they thought he would do for the next 5 years or the next 3 years because they don't believe in 5 years he's going to be as good as he is this year. You see what I'm saying?
2: I do.
4: So I understand where the athlete is coming from because a lot of these athletes – all right, so case in point, I'll give you a perfect case in point. The number one overall draft pick in the NHL last year with Matthew Schaefer, and he exceeded every possible expectation.
2: By like tenfold.
4: Yeah, by tenfold. So the Islanders got a marketing tool. They got a great player. They got a great human being.
17: Get an apartment, dude.
4: and by the way, he, you could say he was severely underpaid, even though I think there was a bonus portion of his salary that was paid because of what he did, the way that the CBA is written within the NHL. But I could, you know, is he a $20 million a year player right now? You know, I could say he's going to be a $20 million a year player based on what he's doing now. So, yeah. And plus, he's young enough. You know what I mean?
2: Oh, yeah. I mean, he's 18 years old when he entered the league. Yeah.
4: Right. So there are, and same thing probably with Vlad Guerrero. I think he started when he was really young, too. So I understand where he's coming from. I don't totally disagree with it, but I also know that it just turns off fans.
2: Well, yeah,
4: but he's not living up to the contract that they gave him because they believe that he's going to be a good player for the next 12 to 13 years.
2: What I think the bigger point here is what every fan's fear is when a guy gets a contract. So if most players, now I don't know, but let's just operate under the assumption that most players share the same mentality as Vlad Guerrero Jr., then every call that we have taken here where someone says, once he got the money, he stopped caring. Or if you're going to pay him, then he's not going to care as much. You got to give some credence to those phone calls. I mean, like, I know Juan Soto still really, really tries hard and puts together big offensive seasons. But is he operating under the same mentality of like, hey, I got paid for all this stuff that I did, not what I'm supposed to do? Is he thinking the same way Vlad Guerrero Jr. is?
4: Well, they gave him the money for a number of different reasons and reasons off the field that we've talked about.
2: And he did it for other teams where you always bring that up, too. Like, Soto did it for other teams.
4: He didn't do it for us.
2: Guerrero did it for them, at least.
4: Exactly. So, it comes with age, too. You know, and it comes with likability within the fan base, with the exception of Pete Alonso.
2: Yeah.
4: You know what I mean? Because if they would have kept Pete, who right now is batting .265, 40 home runs, 108 RBIs, leading the American League in RBIs, and then you compare that against the players like Jared Young, Mark Vientos, Brett Beatty, and some of these other guys that played first base for the Mets, it's not even close.
2: No, not even close. It worked out about as horribly as it possibly could for David Stearns. But yeah, I mean, I really, really hope that Vlad Guerrero does not share, like that opinion isn't shared with most of Major League Baseball players who get big contracts. Because if that's the case, then I'm just like...
4: I think most athletes feel that way. Like, you know, when Eli Manning won the Super Bowl, like that was the year that they were going to get rid of him. You know, because everybody wanted him and Tom Coughlin out of here in the middle of that season. People have a, They forget that. And then all of a sudden they go on this magical run, and the next thing you know, Eli gets a huge contract. And he got it because he won the Super Bowl. He was a Manning, and you knew that he was going to show up and play every game. And then luckily, not luckily enough, but they ended up winning a second Super Bowl with him.
2: Yeah, and I think that every sport's kind of different, too. Like, football, you can't hide. Like, you can't give minimal effort or not care as much after you get paid. Plus, guaranteed contract.

0: in the NBA and guaranteed contracts in Major League Baseball are different than the NFL. Yes, you have guaranteed money, but not all of it is guaranteed like the other sports. And it's so violent and it's so rough that you have no choice but to try your best. In baseball, you can very easily not be locked in.
1: Well, and
0: you're going to hear it from people, but it's a lot easier to do.
1: So in football, there's two things. One, you could be like Quinnen Williams and Sauce Gardner and get contracts like they did. Garrett Wilson got his contract like he did before, you know, they really had to pay him. They did it, and I think they saved money. And Darren Mooji actually traded the two of those guys, and I think is in the middle of rebuilding the Jet franchise, which is really amazing job that he's doing. But when you think about like a quarterback in the NFL, if you're Tyler Shuck and you're drafted in the second round and you're giving this performance right now, you know, there is no fifth-year option. You know what I mean? There's only a franchise tag that you have to deal with.
0: Yep.
1: I mean, he is like in the perfect situation. Now, he's older, by the way. I think he's 25.
0: Okay.
1: So, you know, like he's sitting in the catbird seat because they're going to, if they go on to the playoffs and he continues to play the way he has played these first 2 weeks of the season, he's going to get a huge contract.
0: Let's go to Flavio in Hawthorne, New Jersey. How you been, Flavio?
2: Hey, fellas. Good talking to you. Thanks for taking my call. You know, I actually talked to you guys a while ago about this. Lock them out. Players should not get paid for what they might do. How much harder will a player play if they knew that there's a $10 million bonus at the end of the year if they hit certain metrics? They, you know, hit 40 home runs and 100 RBIs. You get another $5 million bonus. These guys would play.
1: A lot of these guys have those types of incentives already built into their contract, Flav.
2: Yeah, but Guerrero, is he getting paid?
1: Of course he's getting guaranteed money. Yeah, of course, 100% he is.
2: But that's what I'm saying. Give him a certain guarantee, but the contracts are so tilted towards the players. It's too much.
1: Well, that's why there's going to be a lockout. You know, that's why they're going to try to do a salary cap, which I don't necessarily know that they're going to get. The players would want a salary floor. They'd want teams like Tampa Bay, Miami, and those low-spending teams to spend three times more money than they already are.
0: Sure.
1: But, yeah, these are the arguments. But I also, like, again, you have to understand a lot of guys, especially in baseball, because the way that I think Pete Alonso and Aaron Judge are two prime examples of guys that didn't get their money until later on in their career because of the way baseball is set up.
0: Arbitration, all that stuff.
1: You know, the 6 or 7 years before you could really hit it big and you got to prove it at all these different levels. And, you know, every player is looking for what? Every player is really looking for a future that is guaranteed. Because they've given you 7 years of their lives before they could actually get there.
0: Yeah.
1: Unless, of course, you're a superstar like Bryce Harper or Juan Soto, but those guys are few and far between.
0: Let's go to Noel in Great Neck. What's going on, Noel?
3: Hi, how are you today, guys?
0: Good, Noel. What's up?
3: So, you know, this exact argument is what happened with Derek Jeter and Brian Cashman. You know, at the end of his career, Derek Jeter, he wanted a contract not based on what he was going to do, but he wanted a contract based on what he all that he had done, and that Cashman wasn't going to give it to him, and he said, "Listen, go shop yourself," and that's really what caused the argument.
1: That in age. You know, the other thing from Derek Jeter's point of view is all the little intangible things that he supposedly did for the Yankees.
0: I mean, he was a face of a dynasty for one of the biggest brands in sports. So,
1: and remember, they traded for A-Rod, who was making vastly more money than Jeter.
0: Yeah, I mean, this is one of those things where there are different situations. And if I were Derek Jeter, I might have done the same thing. Like the Lakers gave Kobe like that honorary contract at the end of his career that he didn't really deserve because he was so old. And it was just like, hey, we want to keep you around. We're going to give you all this money and blah, blah, blah.
1: I just feel like the NBA does things differently. But if I were the Yankees back then, and you trade for A-Rod, which I'm sure, you know, I would think that they talked to Derek Jeter about it. And, you know, they told Derek Jeter, look, we're going to trade for A-Rod, but we're going to move him to third base, even though metrically he's probably better than you overall as a shortstop. But you're our captain. We're going to keep you here. what they should have done is they should have probably given Jeter money then if they really wanted to keep everything, you know, kind of smooth.
0: Copacetic?
1: Yeah.
0: Rich is in New Jersey. What's going on, Rich?
4: Hey, Boomer, Geo. Good morning.
0: Good morning, Rich.
1: What's happening, Richie? Rich?
4: Boomer, just real quick, I want to thank you for the shout-out to the China Sun restaurant you did a couple of weeks ago. My dad and my mom and I were so happy because that was a special place for us for many, many years.
1: Yeah, such my family too. Yep, 100%. In Bayshore, by the way.
0: Okay, nice.
4: Yeah. So I wanted to talk about baseball injuries. This has been bothering me for many years. You guys both played football, and you've seen them on the sideline. There's these bikes called assault bikes that they use. They're on the sideline. And I was wondering what your thoughts were. If we put them in the dugout for the on-deck batters, especially like, you know, Stanton injuries and Judge, like they pull stuff so quickly. I'm wondering if they go to the box kind of warmed up, you know, using an assault bike, which is upper and lower body. You know, and then the pitchers too, like, you know, instead of sitting there, you know, they get on an assault bike and they just, you know, stay warm. I don't know. What do you guys think of that?
1: Rich,
4: I was just trying to figure out.
1: All right, Rich. So underneath the dugout or behind the dugout is the players, you know, locker room. There's the workout room in there. It's filled with bikes. It's filled with stretching material. There's everything.
0: There's a stress lab down there.
1: Yeah. There's everything you could possibly want literally 100 feet from them standing in the dugout.
0: Yeah.
1: By the way, I don't know if you've seen how crowded those dugouts are. Try putting bikes in those dugouts. And whatever you do, don't put a bike on the on-deck circle.
0: No.
1: That would look ridiculous.
0: Yeah, I mean, it sounds crazy, that call, but I mean, these injuries are crazy. I would agree that, you know, keeping yourself, especially if you're a DH, keeping yourself warm down there somehow.
1: They go in the dugout, they go in the locker room all the time.
0: How do we know?
1: How many times do you guys see go right down the stairs? They either go to the bathroom. Right. Remember, didn't Jazz go down in there when they were looking for him or something?
0: Yeah, I mean, anything. I need to know if these guys are stretched out well enough. I need to know now. There's been too many injuries.
1: And some of these baseball parks, they have the batting cage right underneath.
0: Yeah.
1: You go in there and get some swings. So if you're the DH, you know, and you're coming up in two innings.
0: Staying loose.
5: You could sit on my face.
0: Yeah.
1: Well.
0: Not right now.
1: He ain't doing anything else.
0: No, he's not. All right, Boomer and Geo on the Fan and CBS Sports Network. Another Jerry Recco update coming up just a couple of minutes on this Thursday morning. 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
8: 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The inbound Pulaski Skyway in Jersey at the Tunnelly Circle, Jersey City. We get a breakdown on the right-hand lane. tip callers into the 1010 Winds traffic tip line about that one. The inbound Holland Tunnel has got a 15-minute wait now from the Pulaski Skyway, 30 minutes from the Newark Bay Extension. 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

0: the Fan and CBS Sports Network. Jerry Recco is back. He's got another update for us. Hold on, Jerry. You got a sponsor over there?
1: I do.
0: I'm just going to show you that we're not going to talk about this, but I'm just going to show you the picture.
1: Okay.
0: This is going to mean nothing to the audience. I just want to have a moment with you, okay? All right. I'll come over to you.
1: I'll tell you that we are brought to you by Town Fair Tire. Nobody beats Town Fair Tire. Nobody. Let's try not to show it on TV.
0: Yeah.
1: Damn.
0: Yeah, it got to be new, right?
1: That's pretty good.
0: But that's definitely new, right?
1: I would think. Yeah. I mean, maybe not.
0: Yeah.
1: Not sure.
0: You don't remember them like that, right?
1: Nope.
0: Okay.
1: Nope. Don't remember, period, though, to be quite honest. What? I don't remember at all, to be quite honest.
0: I definitely do.
1: Well, you would more than me.
0: What does that mean?
1: What's that?
0: Boy, what does that mean?
1: Well, paths crossed more.
0: Oh, okay. All right.
1: Mine very rarely. Not much at all.
0: Al, before we move on and include the audience in this conversation, am I on the right track with this thing?
2: Correct, yes.
0: Okay.
2: You said
0: look at those breasts.
2: Hold on. You alerted me to this yesterday, and I agreed.
0: Okay. All right, good. Just making sure. Because Boomer wasn't so sure, Jerry, not so sure, but I think Al and I think we can confirm together. All right,
3: well,
0: Jerry.
3: You guys are experts in the field.
2: Well,
3: for
2: Al
3: some
2: is.
3: Reason.
1: Al loves a good firm breast.
0: Who doesn't? I mean, honestly. Okay. What's going on?
1: Let's go from that to some knees.
0: Yeah.
1: John Harbaugh. So the media and the fans obviously were awaiting all the news on Jackson Dart. Gotta love this guy. Now, we heard Dan Quinn the other day.
0: Yes.
1: We heard Ben Johnson the other day in their opening statements immediately into Jaden Daniels and Caleb Williams.
0: Yep.
1: Here's how John Harbaugh opened things yesterday.
4: I appreciate seeing everybody out here. Beautiful fall day, right? Great day for football. We had a lot of fun out here. Getting ready for a very tough and worthy opponent. We're looking to bounce back from the loss and try to get the next game under our belt, and we've got a big challenge in front of us. So what questions do you have?
1: Oh, I don't know. How's your quarterback? Which was very funny. We obviously know now he's having surgery or will have surgery. Not sure when, but he will miss the regular season.
0: You know, if I were a reporter during, because I know all my colleagues will be asking the Jackson Dart questions, I'd use this as an opportunity to do suck-up spot, to get him to trust me, so down the road, I'll have a better relationship.
1: So to ask about Cam Ward?
0: I'd ask him a football question, and he'd be like, you know what, I like that guy. And then, like, down the road, I'm going to have the best relationship with John Harbaugh when it really matters. Because I know all the other guys are going to ask the questions that I would have asked anyway.
1: They did.
0: And I'm just like, you know what, I'm going to build my relationship right now, brick by brick. And then down the road, when he's only talking to one guy, and it's me...
1: Ah. And he can't stand Pat Leonard and Jordan Ronan.
0: There you go.
1: But I'll talk to this guy.
0: Yeah, exactly.
1: That's funny. So how is Dart doing? That was the first question.
4: Yeah, he was in the meeting this morning. He was in the meeting. He was. He's not, you know, I think he's determined. You know, he's bummed. He's, it's hard. The season's not over. But it is for him.
1: Yes, it is. And so that means Jameis Winston plays quarterback against the Titans on Sunday. Here was Jameis. What is the mentality now as the starter?
5: One game at a time. Grateful. But, you know, most importantly, it's just focusing on one game at a time, doing your best.
1: Well, hopefully his best is good enough against a Titans team that is 0-2, but played much better against the Eagles this past Sunday. The week does open with the Packers and Falcons tonight, which we'll have for you on the Fan. The Jets will be in Detroit, and that means Dan Campbell sees Aaron Glenn, and Aaron Glenn sees Dan Campbell. First, we start in Detroit with Campbell, and he was speaking glowingly about Glenn.
6: Got tremendous amount of respect for AG, you know, somebody that very close to me, and I know what he's about. This is not the same team as it was last year.
1: Very complimentary.
7: He's not as dumb as you think, Jet fans. I mean, I know you think he's a dummy. He's smarter than that, okay? He was relatively sharp when he was here. Seems like he's got dumber since he's gone there. Just like everybody who goes to the Jets seems to get dumber once they walk into that building somehow, some way. It's like a Jet lobotomy, but he's not that stupid, guys. He's really not that stupid.
3: You know, man. I mean, they played a great game in week one.
1: Should have won
3: week
1: two.
3: They played a tough game in week two. They have a very tough assignment this week. I mean, I know it's not perfect. Football is an imperfect game. But man, oh man, oh man, 1-1 and already throwing.
0: No, I think it was last year that had a lot to do with this, and the fact that he fumbled the clock epically at the end of the game. Those are the reasons why. But we're just having fun talking sports.
3: This is why you got to get rid of the analytic guys.
0: Yeah,
3: you
0: gotta
3: play sometimes by your gut. You got to coach by your gut, Jerry.
1: What you're seeing.
3: Like when you were coaching your kids, like you didn't go through analytics. You saw what you saw, then you reacted to it.
1: Correct.
3: And hopefully you made more right decisions than wrong decisions.
1: Probably not, but I did the best I could with what I saw.
3: And that's what I'm talking about.
1: That's right.
3: Always doing the best you could.
1: Here's one more from Campbell. He says, Glenn, make no mistake, took on a very big job with the Jets.
6: It was about building it from the ground up. And they're in year two. They're much more talented. They play hard. They have an identity. They play a physical brand of football. They want to possess the ball. Play smash mouth defense and offense.
1: I'll see if they can do that. Hey, Glenn.
3: And by the way, that's accurate. They want to run the ball. They want to control it. They want to keep it away from the opposing team's offense. And when their defense is flying around, forcing turnovers, I mean, the evidence is there. They just didn't, would they get one fumble recovery? One, I thought they should have had at least three.
8: They were 1 for 5.
3: Yeah. So they forced five fumbles. They recovered one. I mean, I thought they should have had at least three. That Croft, fumble, I thought that was definitely a Jet recovery.
1: Well, here is Glenn, still very familiar with the Lions, the team he came from previously.
9: I know a lot of those guys on the defensive staff and how in that system. The same goes for their offensive system, a number of tweaks within that system. I know how that program is ran, and I know that we have a challenge.
1: Yes, they do, and that will be Sunday afternoon as they look to get to 2-1. Same for the Lions, who are 1-1 as well. Meantime, Ben Johnson has a decision to make. Is it going to be Caleb Williams? Will it be Case Keenum? Will it be Tyson Badgen if he's out of concussion protocol? Not sure. Right now, it looks like Keenum will be the Bears starter next week. Here was Keenum, who was speaking to the media yesterday. This guy's a huge fan of Ben Johnson.
10: I've been around a lot of great coaches in my lifetime. My dad being my first one, and I see just about every coach I've ever had like kind of like a father figure. Now we're a little closer to brothers, I think, than we are father. But you want to run through a brick wall for the man.
1: That's pretty good. That's what players were saying about Aaron Glenn too, Jet players.
3: Yeah. So this will be interesting. Case has had a nice NFL career. He's the insurance policy after Tyson Bajan. They're lucky to actually have a guy to have some experience that they can throw out there.
1: One more where he calls Ben Johnson a genius.
10: It has been just such a pleasure. I've found the love of football again working with him. So I can't say enough good things about Ben.
0: Scored 3 points last week. God's sakes.
3: Yeah, but he didn't play.
0: If he was that much of a genius, he scored 3 friggin' points at home.
1: I cut out a lot of where he was talking about how he's so creative and comes up with great game plans, and he got him out of retirement because he wanted to
3: play football. By the way, how lucky are the Eagles? Now, they're going to Chicago for Monday Night Football, and they're not going to see Caleb Williams.
1: Good. Maybe they can be a paper champion then. And then when it gets real.
3: A win is a win, brother. Just get me to win.
1: Yeah, I
3: don't
1: care
3: what it looks like. It just doesn't matter. Get me to 3-0, baby. 3-0 gives me a much better chance of getting to the playoffs.
1: But there's 3-0, and there's 3-0.
3: And this is an NFC game, which is really important. Yeah, I
1: know. You're not wrong. All right, we get to the Yankees and Rays last night. 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His name is Mr. Ben Rice.
11: There's a pitch hit to deep right center field. Going back. Goodbye. Home run, Ben Rice, his second tonight. His 41st of the Yankees. 8-1 lead. Fourth home run hit tonight. That's what they do.
1: And that was Dave Sims with the call here on The Fan. Hit number 40 earlier on the night. 2 homers on the day. The Yankees beat the Rays 9-2. Grand slam for Ryan McMahon. Post-game, Rice, so much for apparently Aaron Boone back in March, said he would hit 39 home runs this year. And I guess they had pleasant words after he hit the second home run. So he was asked about that.
12: I think I said, like, hey, there's 40 for you. I was joking with him after the 41st one, saying, hey, thanks for inspiring me this year. But it's all in good fun. I mean, yeah. back in spring when he told me that, I knew that that secretly meant he hoped he was hoping I'd hit 40.
3: Oh, he had to be listening to us. I mean, I this guy's the next Mickey Mantle. You know that.
0: Yeah.
3: What a great kid, man. How do you not root for that kid?
0: Yeah, no, he's absolutely.
1: It's such a baby face, too. He looks so young.
3: I mean, he's right there with Schwarber and Pete Crow Armstrong. I mean, he's right up there.
0: Pete Alonso.
13: Boomstradamus, we bow to thee.
3: Thank you.
1: Yeah.
3: Appreciate it.
1: Mm-hmm. Here's Garrett Cole. He went 5 2/3, his final start before the postseason, 8 strikeouts. The condition's not great, getting a little chillier, but also the wind was kind of crazy. So how hard is it to pitch in the wind? Listen, maybe he's sick. This does not sound like Garrett Cole.
14: Yeah, I mean, it's sometimes it's tough to bounce. I got a couple gusts. It's just, I don't know, you just deal with it. You know what I mean? The hitters got to deal with it too, so.
1: That does not sound like Garrett Cole.
0: No, they got something running through that clubhouse right now at the worst time. So.
1: Who did you hear yesterday?
0: That was Aaron Boone.
1: Who's Aaron Boone?
3: That's they may have it running through the clubhouse now, but, you know, come on, the playoffs not until next week.
0: Yeah, I know, but if they get what you get, I mean, they'll have it for 2 months.
1: Speaking of...
3: I'm a little bit older than those guys.
0: Yeah, but, I mean, for crying out loud, you're a man who drinks milk, you know?
3: Yeah, not as much milk as Jerry.
1: I actually don't drink much at all.
3: Oh, God. Here we go.
1: What?
3: You drink milk with your pizza.
1: Sometimes, yes, which we've discussed numerous times.
3: Yeah, I know. Anthony, we had Anthony from Belleville called in. It was a weird thing.
1: Oh, okay. But I don't eat cereal anymore, so I don't drink milk at, like, ever.
3: I know. You're a big blueberry and lemon guy now.
1: Every day. Every day. Just finished it. Speaking of next week with the playoffs, Aaron Judge. So we know he's banged up. He had PRP injections into the calf. He sounds like he really wants to play next week.
0: I hope so.
1: No, I know. But, like, he sounds as if he is intending to play next week. He says, I'm hurt, so be it.
15: I think everybody in this room is banged up. They're all dealing with something. So come back to where I can be a great player for the New York Yankees. That's what we're trying to do.
1: Now, did you
3: remember
1: the
3: last superstar with a calf strain was, I think, Kevin Durant, and then he blew his Achilles out. And then the Nets paid him not to play.
1: It sounded like they were inviting each other into the showers. Did you hear that?
0: No, I didn't. I'd like to hear it again, though.
1: This one more time.
15: I think everybody in this room is banged up. They're all dealing with something. So come back to where I can be a great player for the New York Yankees. That's what we're trying to do.
1: Are you going in the shower now?
0: Yeah. You know,
3: maybe they only have one shower over there.
0: No way. That's a team ready for the playoffs, man. That's a tight-knit team ready for the playoffs. Yes, let's all strip down. Let's all shower together. Let's see it all.
1: Oh, man, funny. You've got one more game tonight. It'll be Cam Schlittler making the start at 7:05 on the Fan. As for the Mets, they beat the Rangers 7-2. Before the game, Brandon Nimmo sat down with Steve Gelbs on SNY. I just thought this was an interesting way to put things. He was talking about why he decided at the time to waive his no-trade clause, which paved the way for the Mets to trade him to Texas. No,
16: in a marriage, you know, you don't really want to stay with the partner that doesn't want you anymore, right? And, you know, wants to move on. And, you know, I didn't want to force them into, well, no, I'm staying, so just figure it out.
1: They don't want me, so, all right, I'll go. And that's what happened.
3: It was like he had a great season.
1: No, I mean, he's been okay this year, but nothing spectacular. Marcus Semien did snap a 2-2 tie with a home run in the 8th. You've got Zach Thornton today at 2:30 against Kumar Rocker. Also of note, Orioles Blue Jays. You guys brought up the Vlad Guerrero stuff. So in game 1, this essentially was part of Toronto being eliminated.
17: Beavers goes, and the fastball goes deep left center field, number 41.
1: And so that was for Pete yesterday, 41 home.

0: Jared Kelnick. Like, you just don't know, you know?
1: He's right.
2: All right. All right, Bulls, I'd be my aunt.
0: Well, true. Exactly. I'm saying, like, a lot of people are killing them for Pete Crow Armstrong. Well, Jared Kelnick was their highest prospect. They're trying to be a big nothing.
1: And if those guys stayed Mets, they probably get Legionnaires' disease together. You know, you never know what the future holds.
0: That is probably true.
1: All right. Thank you, Jerry. We'll see you next hour. 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
6: 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Another day of the east side of the city being plagued by the UN General Assembly as far as traffic goes. First Avenue closed between 41st and 48th Streets. The First Avenue Tunnel is open. 44th through 47th Streets closed between 1st and 2nd Avenues. And any other closures at the discretion of NYPD. Plus, it's a gridlock alert day. 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
12: Hi, Boomer and Geo on the Fan and CBS Sports Network. So I wanted to get the name of the Jameis Winston podcast just so I knew what it was when I was going to talk about it. And I type in Jameis Winston podcast into Google and just Jameis Winston podcast. That was it. The Google AI overview comes up. Says Jameis Winston has faced recent criticism for doing podcast appearances instead of focusing on his quarterback duties for the Giants.
13: Oh, where did that come from?
12: So then it says it says recent controversy bullet point media backlash.
13: Oh, you're a media guy, so you started the backlash.
12: It says radio hosts like Geo on Boomer and Geo blasted. That's one of those words. Blasted Winston for appearing on a podcast immediately following a tough game against the Los Angeles Rams. And then another bullet point, focus issues.
13: Focus issues. Does it say anything about me saying that he's allowed to live a normal life? And just in case he had something scheduled that I give him credit for actually going on the podcast or doing the podcast.
12: No, it does not. It just has the bullet point focus issues.
13: See?
12: Critics argue that Winston needs to lock in and drop distractions like his podcasts and commercials now that the starting job is in his hands. Oh, it's funny. That's not.
13: That's right out of your mouth, by the way.
12: Well, yeah, obviously. And they do give credit, you know, YouTube.

0: WFAN. Okay. But that's just putting in Jameis Winston podcast, not Jameis Winston podcast criticism, not Jameis Winston shouldn't be doing it. That's just Jameis Winston podcast, and that's what comes up.
1: So what is the podcast?
0: I don't know. I couldn't even find the name of it. I don't know.
1: Is it his podcast?
0: It is his podcast, which is something that we found out yesterday.
1: But a lot of these players all do podcasts. So are we all in agreement with that? I mean, you know, Brunson and Hart do podcasts.
0: No, they do.
1: They all do it.
0: This was just, all right, so the reason this happened, this is so simple to see the ingredients here. All right, so we find out that it was the first day we find out Jackson Dart's injury is worse than we had feared. But we knew he wasn't going to play in week three. And it was the day after the game in which he was doing his own podcast. So it wasn't like he had to fulfill a certain thing. He could have postponed it. He could have done whatever. So I was just in the moment, you know, pissed off about that. I understand everybody does podcasts. It was just like, and plus he's got a history of being a goofball.
1: Can we
0: get in the film room? Can we sit down with Matt Nagy? And could we come up with something as opposed to doing the whole, you know, juggling act that he does all the time?
1: All right. The only other thing that I will say about that, and your points are all valid, is that they had a Monday night game. Now, this could also add to your angst, if you will. They had a Monday night game. They fly back overnight. They get back home Tuesday. Everybody's exhausted. Tuesday is 100% their day off unless somebody has treatment to go and, you know, work on an injury or something like Brian Burns, or they have to go look at Jackson Dart. And Jameis, you know, probably went to his apartment and had this scheduled because he probably does it on Tuesdays because it's their day off. And normally the backup quarterback doesn't really get many reps in practice. So he does this on Tuesdays. That's the way I would.
0: Yeah. I mean, and that's a totally reasonable take too. It's just that as I said yesterday, which is a word I don't like using because it's overused these days, the optics of it aren't great. When you're in the offseason, you're a World Cup commentator, you're doing stuff, football stuff in the playoffs and all that. And then when you enter, I know good for him, but then when you enter a game and you're that bad, and then the first thing I see you doing is more media stuff after that, in the morning where we feel like the Giants season took a major, major left turn, yeah. It's frustrating.
1: And you started a media backlash.
0: I did a media backlash, yes.
1: It's amazing. Like, just, that goes to show you that you're in the power chair.
0: Oh, yes,
1: that
0: sure.
1: AI sees Gio
0: AI, yeah.
1: As a media backlash.
0: I'm a member. Backlasher. Yes, I'm a backlasher. I'm blasting people is what I'm doing. But it's not like, you know, the what about is what about Jalen Brunson this? What about this? What about that? No, this is this specific situation. Specific situation. Anyway, so what's really funny about this whole thing. So apparently the guy that does the podcast with Jameis knows Rami somehow and was mad, like mad texting, angry texting Rami that I brought this up because he thought Rami was feeding me this information to make him look bad.
1: Welcome to the world of media, yeah,
2: right,
1: Rami.
2: Like, we're sitting down and curating takes together. Yeah, yeah. Ooh, let's
1: have a meeting after work and go over tomorrow's show.
2: Like, right, exactly.
0: Who can we skewer tomorrow?
2: Exactly.
0: Like no. But I mean, first of all, does this guy know anything about anything? Like, no one knew he had a podcast. I still don't know the name of the podcast. When I put in Jameis Winston podcast, all the stuff I said about it comes up. So me talking about it, this show bringing it up is a good thing for him, not a bad thing. So why is he yelling at you?
2: Because he thinks we're sitting around taking, he said, you're putting things out of context. This is a serious podcast that we're doing. This isn't a joking around.
0: Oh, great. So I'm going to get Jameis Winston, who the only thing interesting about him is how he's a
2: personality.
0: Goofball. And now we're going to strip that and do a serious podcast with Jameis Winston. I mean, this guy's clueless.
2: Yeah.
0: So he's angry that we gave him attention for a podcast that nobody knew about.
2: So he thinks, and he's trying to convince me that this is what happened. He keeps telling me that this is what happened, that I came to you with a video from the preseason of their podcast and said, this was the day after the game, let's roast him. And then I clipped it for social media.
0: This is a man we're talking
1: about. Now, let me ask you a question. Did you do that on social media?
2: We our social team clipped it because it was a good clip. And by the way, evident that people are noticing. The AI is noticing. It's getting attention.
1: As long as AI is noticing us, that's all I care about.
2: No, but the AI is based on what people are talking about on the internet. That's
0: he has a point there.
1: Yeah, yeah. You know.
2: Which means that we were right to clip it.
1: But when he is yelling at you that you brought it to the attention of somebody, did you bring it to the attention of somebody? Because you certainly didn't bring it to my attention.
2: All I said to Gio was, hey,
0: Jameis Winston has a podcast.
2: They were recording a podcast yesterday.
3: Yeah. No, it was because, you thought he appeared as a guest, and Rami said, actually, you know what, it's actually Winston's podcast.
0: Yeah, you said it on the air.
1: Yeah, because the way you made it sound initially.
0: Because that's what I thought.
1: That there was, like, some kid had a podcast, and Jameis agreed to go on that podcast with a kid.
0: That's what I thought it was. I thought it was a 14-year-old kid. But
1: it was, I thought, would have been even, you know, that much more endearing for Jameis Winston to do that under those circumstances, but that's not the circumstance.
0: No, it turns out it wasn't a 14-year-old kid, but rather a complete idiot he was doing the podcast with. I mean, this guy's got a lot to learn, man.
2: I don't understand how someone in the media thinks that that's how we do a show.
0: Well, it's lack of experience and intelligence is what that is.
2: It makes no sense.
0: Bang.
2: And then to think that, sitting down with Jameis to do a serious podcast now, that's going to be the solution. That's what people want to listen to.
0: Yeah, of course. Well, whatever.
1: So is this guy a co-host with Jameis?
2: Yeah.
1: What's his name?
2: Alex Day.
1: Is that the guy that does the sports minutes?
2: No, that's Denton Day.
3: That's Denton Day.
1: Oh, that's Denton Day. Are they related? Are they the Day brothers?
0: The more successful of the Day brothers.
2: Debatable. Who's more successful, Alex or Denton Day? I wouldn't even know how to spell. What is it? Is it Denton?
0: Who knows?
3: Denton Day.
0: Denton Day.
1: Yeah.
0: Yeah. So anyway,
1: I'm not making fun of a sports minute. I'm not.
0: I mean,
1: I'm not going to.
0: This guy. So I still don't understand what his beef is. Like, I mean, whatever way he gets attention to a podcast that nobody knew about is probably a good thing, unless he said something unbelievably controversial on this podcast that no one knew about, that now there's attention on it and sponsors pulled out and the podcast ended. That would be the only way that attention on his podcast would be a negative thing.
2: Right. And so what happens here, he's like, well, now they're talking about, I don't know what he said. There was backlash coming to him that Jameis's people are coming to him. I don't know what that means.
1: So tell him to call in. So we want to ask him. We want the accurate story. Al, you want to call the guy?
3: Oh, absolutely. I just need his number.
2: I'll give you his number.
1: Bobby has it.
3: Oh, perfect.
1: Call him. Say, come on. Listen, tell us what you want to tell us.
0: Jameis's people are getting on
2: my
0: him.
2: Contrived take ruined his podcast that I schemed up.
0: People are just amazing. They really are amazing. But a young kid, young kid doing this.
1: So what was the podcast? What were the issues or what did they discuss?
2: No, I don't even know if it's out yet. I didn't see.
1: So he was just cutting it and doing it yesterday, and then they probably edited it, put it together, kind of like Kickoff.
2: Yeah, they just posted a picture of them in the studio together, and I was like, oh, look, they're doing a podcast.
0: So, yeah, there you go, doing a podcast.
1: Every Tuesday he's doing a podcast. Yeah. But now as the starting quarterback, he may not.
2: Hope they don't have any technical difficulties.
0: Why may he not? Because he's got to lock in.
1: Because he needs to lock in. Because you want him to lock in with the immediate backlash.
2: And by the way, they asked him about that. The Giants reporters asked him yesterday. That was one of the questions. What are your focuses going to shift now that you're the starter?
0: Are you locking in? Bet you it was Stapleton who asked him. Stapleton. We love Stapleton. He loves us.
1: Yeah.
0: Are you locking in,
1: Jameis? You better lock in, man. If you don't lock in, you're going to hear it.
0: All right. Boomer and Gio on the Fan and CBS Sports Network.
1: And I'm going to get blamed for this somehow.
0: No, you're not. Your name didn't even come up here in this media backlash.
1: Good.
0: It's not a media backlash. It's just stuff. 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
5: The hammer has officially dropped in East Rutherford. Head coach John Harbaugh confirmed an MRI revealed severe structural damage, meaning franchise quarterback Jackson Dart is officially sidelined for the remainder of the year. What initially looked like a standard scare on Monday night has turned into a nightmare scenario for New York. Now the franchise turns to backup Jameis Winston. I'm Drake Toll.
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0: 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That number is 888-808-1019. Before we get to those calls, I actually know this what this caller is talking about here with a man from our past. I got texts about this, and I was planning on bringing it up, so I will get to it. But before I get to all of that and what we're talking about and someone from the past of the show, which is interesting, this Graham Bensinger, Mike McDonald situation.
1: Yeah.
0: Now, it is... There's a lot, so I'm just going to try to give the cliff notes to those who don't know what's going on. So Graham Bensinger has a popular interview podcast. He sits down.
1: Another guy with a freaking podcast.
0: Yeah, it's an interview one. He's popular. So guys go on, and I think he generally paints them in a good light. So, oh, Jerry's going to have the audio for this. So Jerry will have the audio, and we'll do more of it during the update. But so just the Cliff Notes version, he's sitting down, Graham Bensinger, with Seahawks head coach Mike McDonald. A part of this interview is put out before Mike McDonald thinks that they're recording, where Mike McDonald is telling a story to Graham Bensinger about how Sean Payton doesn't like him because of an issue 3 years ago where Sean Payton thought that the Seahawks, who they were going to play later that year, were sending people to Seahawk training camp practices and taking videos and putting them on X. Like, Sean Payton had no idea what was going on and why this stuff was ending up on social media platforms. Now, it turns out what was going on was that fans were going to Bronco training camp practices and filming plays and putting it on the internet, and the Seahawks were sharp enough to go and find these videos and see if there was anything that they could garner from that would help them in a competitive way. So Mike McDonald goes on to tell the story that Sean Payton calls up, John Schneider, the GM,
1: yes,
0: who they've known each other, Payton and Schneider, for a long time, and he's screaming and he's yelling and he's going, I'm gonna whistleblow this. This is a Spygate thing. I'm gonna tell on you, and this is gonna be a whole big thing. And then the Seahawks were like, no, you're not. We're gonna sue you if you do that for defamation, because we didn't send these R&R people that were recording and put this is stuff we garnered from the internet. This is we gathered from the internet rather. So they're going back and forth, and then Mike McDonald says that, like, it was either at the combine or the wherever they were, owners' meetings or something, and they got in the same elevator, and Sean Payton backed down. And so it's all stuff that Mike McDonald thinks is off the air. Goes out, everybody sees it. So Mike McDonald ends up texting Graham Bensinger and says, what are you doing? I didn't think this was supposed to be out on this video on YouTube. You got to take it down. So he does. Bensinger then comes out and says, well, in our interviews, we do a lot of this sort of pre-interview chatter. We do put this up, so it's not uncommon that I did it here. And I sent this over to Seahawks PR, and they had no problem with it 6 days ago when I sent it to them. But I'm honoring the request of Mike McDonald and taking it down. Mike McDonald and Sean Payton did an amazing job handling this like men. Mike McDonald calls up Sean Payton. I'm so sorry that this got out. I shouldn't have done that with microphones around. They talked it out. Sean Payton apologized for his role in this and screaming and yelling at John Schneider. And then they both stepped in front of the media and answered questions about it honestly to a point and then ended it. So they did a great job with it. So there's two really interesting parts of this. One, does Sean Payton have a point in what was going on? And two, the Graham Bensinger part of it with the microphones and the cameras rolling, you clearly have a guy who's telling a story who doesn't think it's going to be in the interview and he still puts it out.
1: Yeah, all right, so that part I don't like. If a guy's telling you a story, what he believes is off the record, you shouldn't put it out there. But then again, Graham Bensinger is not doesn't seem to be a controversial type of guy.
0: No.
1: He's not looking out to do a gotcha. But he got this amazing story that we all now know, which is really remarkable, but it also gives you a little peek behind the curtain,
0: yeah,
1: of just how competitive these freaking coaches are.
0: Well, the mistake was he needed to ask him. So, like, that's a great story.
1: That's Bessinger.
0: Graham Bensinger. Yeah, he needed to ask Mike McDonald, hey, that's a great story. We have it on tape. Do you mind me putting in it? He needed to do that, and he didn't.
1: But he didn't. Okay, that's one part of it. But thankfully, he didn't, because we got a little peek behind the curtain.
0: Yeah.
1: And it just goes to show you how incredibly competitive the league is and what these coaches go to protect whatever intellectual property that they have.
0: Yeah.
1: Like, you know, what a formation may look like or a defense may look like, or, you know, maybe they ran a fake punt in practice and somebody had it. And it also goes to show you how sharp some teams are and how they are scouring the social media sites for anything that they can garner any information from. I give the Seahawks an immense amount of credit, you know, for doing this.
0: Yeah, it's smart.
1: And by the way, they didn't do it. They were looking for it.
0: Yeah.
1: So, and as Mike McDonald said, this, you know, and John Schneider said, we didn't do this. And of course, Sean Payton's a maniac. He was suspended for a year because of Bountygate. Yep. All right. So, and he comes from the Parcells tree. They're crazy coaches. That's Belichick. That's Dan Campbell. That's Aaron Glenn. He's coming from that group of coaches.
0: He's also an older coach who doesn't understand, like, the social media aspect. It probably needs someone to explain it to him too.
1: I think he understands everything.
0: He didn't know where it was coming from. He said when he was asked about it yesterday at the podium, he was like, I didn't know where it was coming from. And that's why I was so angry about it. He's like, I didn't know if it was fans. I didn't know. You know, so that's why he called up Snyder and started ripping him. He also said that because he knew Snyder so well, that it was an easy phone call to make, even when he was angry.
1: Yeah, I mean, so. But I'm glad the story's out there because we get to see it. I mean, a lot of this crap goes on.
0: Yeah.
1: A lot of stuff behind the scenes that goes on between coaches and players, coaches and other coaches. And I told you, I've often told you about the stories between Sam Weish and Jerry Glanville. They hated each other. And a lot of weird things would go on. And if social media were around back then, believe me, those stories are legendary. But now, because of the access and that we have and all the different podcasting things that are going on and the way that this whole thing was placed out there by Graham Bensinger I think this is gives you a real perspective of just how competitive it is.
0: Yeah. I mean, when I heard that story about how they were gathering, and I'm sure they did it with other teams as well, if they were doing it with the Broncos, who they were only playing once, and obviously we're talking about different conferences, different divisions, the whole thing. This is not like a Broncos-Chiefs issue or a Seahawks-Rams issue. They were probably doing it with other teams, too. And I was like, wow, I mean, this is why they won the Super Bowl, because they're this detail-oriented.
1: Man, that's all about details. Everything's about details. But look, you and I played it. I played at East High, so you played at Bellport. We had coaches that were maniacs and that were great, that were, you know, instilled so much good in us.
0: Yes.
1: Would you be surprised if either one of them had a guy hiding in the trees watching our practices before we got to play?
0: No, not at all.
1: Of course not.
0: No.
1: Because that is just the inherent nature of the coach. The coach is always looking for an edge. The coach always wants something. Some information. That's why they're all so guarded. You know, they're guarded with practices. That's why they have security details.
0: Yeah, and they both said it was like it was a teaching moment for me. So Sean Payton said that changed the way that we have a policy now at practices with fans. Yeah. And Mike McDonald said, listen, I learned that if there is a microphone around or cameras around, that I better make sure that something is off the record or not on the record. So
1: I'm just so glad that it came out.
0: Yeah. I mean, it was fascinating.
1: It is.
0: Fascinating.
1: I mean, because there's a little bit of a violation on Graham's part. No question about that. But really, in the big picture of everything, it sounds more ridiculous than anything else. But it also gives the Seahawks, I think, a step up, because you were just talking about how detailed they are.
0: Yeah. It also, the story does not make Sean Payton sound great. So if I were Mike McDonald, I would feel like, oh, like I have to call Sean. And he did. And they had a good conversation. This was also 3 years ago where they didn't, like, he really, Sean Payton and Mike McDonald didn't know each other.
1: And plus, the Seahawks, well. If so, Mike McDonald got his first win as a head coach against the Denver Broncos and Sean Payton.
0: Yeah.
1: So that also gets thrown into the mix.
0: Oh, Sure. Yeah. Absolutely. So, yeah, but he's like, oh, and then we were in an elevator, you know, and then he, you know, he backed down, totally backed down.
1: You know, a lot of things happen in the elevators at the combine.
0: Happened to you.
1: Yeah, it did.
0: You were mouthing off.
1: Mouthing off, and the Atlanta Falcons said, we ain't taking that check.
0: Yeah, that's why you dropped. A reporter
2: punched someone at the combine a couple years ago, right? Wasn't there like a fist fight with Jordan Schultz and something?
0: Really? The combine in an elevator?
2: I don't know if it, I think it was in a
1: steakhouse
2: or a coffee shop or something like that.
0: No, well, we're talking strictly elevator combine stuff because that's where Boomers was. Yeah. You know, it's probably the best thing to ever happen to you is mouthing off in that elevator because you ended up in the right spot.
1: Yeah, but the interesting thing, you know, the head coach for the Falcons was the father of a teammate of mine at Maryland.
0: Oh.
1: Strange.
0: It's amazing, you know, because we spend many a time away from the show together.
1: Yeah.
0: Some say too much. I don't. But
1: I don't feel that way.
0: Neither do I. But the amount of Goat Terps I hear around you is still surprising to me. You know, it's...
1: Yeah.
0: Because you would think more like, hey, what do you think about the Jets? Hey, what do you think about the Giants? You know, but the Goat Terps is prevalent. It's a lot of Goat Terps.
1: It is in my life. And the reason being is because we have such a large alumni that is cheap as crap that doesn't want to give any money back to the school.
0: Yeah.
1: I think we got the same 100 guys that were giving money to the school, although we did do a pretty good job in fundraising, I understand, this year.
0: Okay.
1: So.
0: All right. Nice. Alex in Totowa, what's going on, Alex?
14: What's going on, Boomer? What's going on, Gio? Good morning.
1: All right, Alex. What's happening?
14: I just wanted to disagree with you as far as this podcast thing real quick with McDonald. Obviously, you guys are in the business, so I give you a lot of deference, but obviously from the story, McDonald didn't say to him prior to telling it, hey, is this off the record? This can't go out type thing, number one. And number two, he cleared it with the team's PR. I mean, what more do you want the guy to do? You know what I'm saying? Like, I think he did enough. That's just my position.
1: Yeah, but now, and Alex, I would say that this writer is not controversial at all. Most of the stuff that we've seen that he has done, it's usually a positive piece.
0: Now, when you say cleared by Seahawks PR, I'm going to read you the statement. You tell me what you think happened.
1: Oh God, why can't you start?
0: No, hold on. No, it's not, this is no thing to be exasperated about. Not at all.
1: All right.
0: I mean, you are now pre-exasperation. There's no reason to be exasperated.
1: All right, let me go back. What?
0: This is from Ben Singer's statement on the issue. Because this caller said it was cleared by Seahawks PR. I'm not so sure. This is the statement I'm reading now. The complete Mike McDonald interview, including the conversation now at issue, was provided to Seahawks PR last Wednesday, September 16th, 5 days before it was published on YouTube. During that time, no concern was raised about the exchange, and we were never asked to remove it. So that to me means they just never looked at it and never responded, as opposed to they saw it and said it was okay to publish. Those are two different things.
1: Yeah, well, then somebody's not doing their job in the PR department.
0: Yes.
1: Then we can extrapolate that from that statement.
0: Extrapolation spot.
1: Yes.
0: Janine in New Jersey. What's going on, Janine?
15: Hi, guys.
0: Hi.
15: I just was wondering, didn't Sean Payton get suspended for cheating a few years back?
1: It was a playoff game against the Vikings when Brett Favre was the quarterback, and supposedly after that game, it came out that he had a bounty on the quarterback. If you could knock him out of the game, that you would get a bonus. So the defense played really well that game, if you remember.
0: Oh, yeah.
1: Brett Favre got his ass kicked. And then they came out later that there were bounties placed on, you know, on his head.
0: Yeah. And that was also, there was a Greg Williams thing. It was audio. Greg Williams, Sean Payton got suspended because he was the head coach type of deal. Yeah,
1: By the way, you know, the bounty thing up until that point had been going on for years.
0: Yeah.
1: Yep.
0: So, no, he was not.
1: It's like one of the internal little things that you try to motivate players, you know, go get this guy, knock him out of the game, that kind of thing. And who knows what was going on before all the transparency and social media crap that's happening now.
0: All right, Boomer and Geo on the Fan and CBS Sports Network. Quick break, Jerry Recco update coming up in just a couple of minutes. 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Cloudy and windy today with a high of 67. It's 53 right now in the city.
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19: From the 1010 Winds Traffic Center, I'm Karen Stewart with TheInjuryLawyer.com, Fan Highway Patrol. 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It's also a gridlock alert day. Stay away from the east side, out of your car anyway. You can walk or you can take mass transit. Those are advisable. Traveling in Queens, we got a breakdown on the northbound Van Wyck at Liberty. There are heavy delays there. And mass transit doing well. It's running on time. 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I'm Karen Stewart with TheInjuryLawyer.com, Van Highway Patrol, presented by the Rothenberg Law Firm.
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0: Gio on the Fan and CBS Sports Network at 8:45. I'm excited to break down the Boomer and Gio show Barstool Pick'em bridge that happened with one of the more unlikely people in the world. How it ended up this way, I don't know. 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Jerry Recco is here now with an update. But first, Jerry, I have to tell you that the road to Los Angeles is presented by Helix Wireless, where connectivity meets possibility. 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All right, Jerry.
1: I'll get to the Mike McDonald, Sean Payton thing in a moment. Just a couple of things. We've got Packers, Falcons tonight. We'll have it on the Fan. You've got Jackson Dart out for the year, having knee surgery. Fine. Jameis Winston, the starting quarterback against the Titans on Sunday. He was, discussing the game and, you know, what excites him about being the starter and specifically Tennessee coming in. And, well, the idea that you can chat with Brian Daboll on Sunday.
2: I would be very happy to see Dabes because he gave me this opportunity to be a part of this organization, him and Joe Shane, so much gratitude to see him.
1: And this is a Titans team that was in line to beat the Eagles Sunday, but didn't. Now that Dart's out, that doesn't mean that the giant hopes and dreams are gone. Quite the opposite for Winston, whose idea is to win and win big.
2: How I plan my year in terms of by design, it's football is my priority. And every single day I write down what I would love. That's to be a Super Bowl winning starting NFL quarterback. So my schedule is always planned to execute that.
1: So you could make the case he's trying to manifest himself as a Super Bowl winning quarterback.
0: Yeah.
1: And if that's not happened.
0: No, it has not happened. And he's locking in now and he's prioritizing football over other things in his life. That's what he said.
1: It's a good thing.
0: Yeah, it's a very good thing. It's what I suggested yesterday, Boomer. I don't know if you realized
3: that. I saw that there was a media backlash.
0: The media backlash, yes.
3: And you were part of that. You seem to be like the tip of the spear, if you will.
0: Yeah. Yeah, I can't argue that. Yeah, with the backlash. I'm a backlasher.
3: Yeah, you are a backlasher.
0: Me and you are just out here blasting people.
3: 100%.
0: That's all we do is blast.
3: And again, you know, I'm telling you, Sunday, if this weather is as bad as it's projected to be, it's going to be a lot of fun thrown over there at

0: MetLife Stadium. Oof. Be a lot of handoffs.
1: Yeah.
0: Game could go like three hours and 10 minutes.
1: This is what we wait all summer for, is Giants Titans without Jackson Dart and a nor'easter and a 6-3 football game.
2: Well, awesome. We got it last week in Chicago.
1: Baby. Yeah. Yeah, great.
2: Right? That was what? 6-3 for 9-3 final, but right. Yeah. Jets will be in Detroit, where it will be a nice indoor facility, air controlled, no problem with the weather. Here's Aaron Glenn. He is excited to be going back to Detroit.
3: A place that I coached. A place that I have fond memories, a place that we want to win.
2: And then Geno Smith was asked, knowing that the Lions can put up a whole bunch of points, does that put a lot of pressure on you as an offense to match them and feel like you have to outscore them?
4: Oh, we trust in our defense. I don't feel pressure at all. I think it's our job to go out there and score every time we get the ball. And you know, it's the game is the game. Every single game is different. And we believe that, you know, whenever we touch the ball, it's our job to go out there and score points, whether the other opposing team is scoring or not.
2: Jets are 1-1. Lions 1-1. Should be fun Sunday. You've also got the Chargers in Buffalo on Sunday. Now, the Chargers have lost games so far to the Cardinals. And who's the other game?
0: Raiders.
2: The Raiders, right. Two teams that they should have beaten, at least on paper. I guess the media there is starting to get a little annoyed already. They're in Buffalo this week. Here was Justin Herbert. A reporter was asking about the lack of leadership, perhaps, within the Chargers locker room, and Herbert kind of shut him down.
5: I think that happens regardless. I think our team is so close, and so I don't think there's a lack of vocal leadership at all. So I think I'm going to stop you right there and say that it's very present. We've got great leadership on this team.
2: He would go on to say, we are fine in that locker room.
5: I trust those guys in that locker room, and so I don't think anyone is panicked or worried, because that's not going to do us any good. It's
0: I'm gonna make
5: moving on to the next play and understand that we're close. We've made mistakes. How do we fix them, and how do we move on?
2: You're going to pick up to beat the Bills, aren't you?
0: I think that he's wearing a Vikings uniform next year.
2: Oh, really?
0: Yeah.
2: That did not excite you at all. It was more like,
1: well, he's a bum.
0: Not a bum.
6: But you get to look at Madison Beer every game.
1: Well, I mean, I could just find her on the internet if I need to. I don't need her at U.S. Bank Stadium watching her lose her husband. I mean, this guy is one of the more overrated players in the history of the league at this point.
0: Wow.
1: He really is. Everybody's all over his ass.
0: He's already
1: two games in, his entire career's been an embarrassment.
2: To where we've anointed him a Hall of Famer and he wins nothing.
1: Yeah, exactly.
0: Well, you know, maybe their team is overrated. How about that?
1: Well, what's the most important player on the team?
2: Quarterback.
1: Okay.
2: The Commanders will play the Seahawks on Sunday, which will lead me into the Mike McDonald stuff. But before we get there, this is about
0: Jaden. Wait to the headline, Geo blasts Justin Herbert.
1: Right. Eviscerates.
2: So this
0: media
2: gets
0: backlash.
2: Back to, remember we were talking Monday, or maybe it was Tuesday, about the video out there about how when Daniels went down, the offensive line just walked off the field. So they had a chance to talk yesterday. Here's Josh Connerly, Washington's right tackle. He says that was all a bunch of nonsense, that theme that was out there and us not caring at all.
7: I definitely felt some type of way about it because, I mean, it is halftime. And we let the trainers get in there, let them do their jobs, and we backed up. And then once they were caring for him, we were all back on the field. And I feel like that's something that wasn't shown. For people to say, like, we don't care or, you know, something like that, it kind of hurt.
2: And then he would go on to say, you guys didn't see all of it because we were back out there.
7: At the end of the day, bro, like, I don't really care what anybody says on the outside. We all care for our quarterback, and, like, we were all behind him in that moment. You can't just go off a simple 10-second clip.
2: Right.
0: Once. Did you start this again?
1: What? Start what?
0: This whole media backlash about...
1: I don't know if I started this. I think a lot of people were...
0: You did bring it to our attention.
1: Yeah, but I mean, sure. But I think I brought it to your attention because I saw it.
0: Oh, you
1: someone
0: saw
1: else posted.
0: Else.
1: I mean,
0: oh,
1: I
0: okay.
1: Yeah. I mean, I saw the video posted of the injury, and I was like, wait a second, his offensive linemen are leaving.
0: And field. You're an offensive lineman.
1: Well,
0: or
1: was.
0: You were.
1: Formerly. Yep. Known as one, yeah.
2: One of the linemen said, we actually were back out there and missed half of our halftime break because we were out there with him. And they showed video of it, actually, of them surrounding him and coming back
0: so
2: out.
0: So they love him.
2: They do, yes, okay. Very much so. Now, they play Washington, play Seattle on Sunday, so that gets us to the Mike McDonald, Sean Payton stuff that you guys were discussing as I was in the process of cutting it all up. So McDonald on the Graham Benzinger podcast, this is apparently off camera, but they're still filming. And this is where he reveals something's up with him and Sean Payton.
8: So a funny story about Sean Payton and me is my first year.
9: I like Sean a lot.
8: He, I'm not his biggest. He's Oh, no. He's not my biggest fan.
2: And the reason for that is it would go on. He talked about how they scouted Denver using social media.
8: Fans watch. They, you know, fans will like tape or like post plays from training camp on Twitter.
9: Uh-huh.
8: And so it's like public.
9: Right.
8: Not, so we took like 100 plays from their training camp.
9: Good for like, you.
8: We're like scouting them, you know, and like, anyways, so he got wind of it.
2: And so it got real, as he would then call and issue his complaints.
8: And we won the game. So like, and we were in the fight like our first year. Uh-huh. We were trying to, there's a lot of shit going on. And so he called Johnny, basically like threatened to come out publicly and do it like a whole Patriot, like Spygate type of thing.
9: Yeah.
8: And I'm sitting there like, oh my God, I'm like, we didn't cheat.
2: And so you get the gist. That was pretty much it. This was released on Monday. Well, this comes out. And so then he decided to call Sean Payton. Here was Payton yesterday. Yes, he called. No issues.
10: Listen, he and I are good. Lord knows I've been in his position where, you know, you're talking about something and the story is 3 years ago. Now, I don't know Mike at that time, really, but I know Schneid's really well, John. And so I'm sure my initial call to John wasn't pleasant.
2: And he said he started yelling at him without actually asking for details.
0: Yeah.
2: Then, you know, he would discuss that, but that's more of talking in circles. He says it actually wound up being a very good thing for us going forward in the way they have their camps.
10: In talking with them, it allowed us to figure out how to handle our training camp relative to, you know, just videos. And I don't think anything was intentional by fans. You know what I mean? But at first, you're kind of thinking, man, how could it? And then we did some research online of what was available, and that's kind of how we changed our policy.
2: And realize you can see a whole lot with what fans are putting out. So now you come back to yesterday, or I guess later yesterday. Here's McDonald says, yes, I had to clear the air with him. I
11: felt like it was the most appropriate thing to reach out to Sean and really just apologize to him for having that end up be public where it wasn't meant to. So I just, and you know, you're kind of something that they have to deal with in real time that wasn't really, you know, on their end. So that's really where you're like, crap.
2: Yeah, I'm crap. He says, at the end, my bad.
11: It's a lesson learned. You know, honestly, it's, I gotta be better in that moment for understanding, like, I'm responsible for what I say, really, no matter the circumstance, whether you're mic'd up, whether you're not.
2: So,
0: I think, yeah, hey, that's great. That's fine. But you know what? I'm glad that we hear about it because it's a great story.
2: Yeah. I guess that he hilarious. Also, I guess Payton didn't say this. I guess McDonald at one point said they thought we had like players inside or like we had cameras and plants or something like that to yes. where we were able to steal.
0: Yeah, because they overreact to everything.
2: But wasn't that a thing in like the 70s well, where teams were?
0: I was telling Gio, I said, look, Gio, you and I went to high school. We played for two great coaches. It wouldn't shock me if either one of them had guys in the woods next to our practice facility filming us.
2: But in the NFL, too, wasn't that a thing?
0: Yeah, 100%. That's why all the coaches, you know, they really worry about everything. They are hyper worried about people piercing any information, whether or not, like, let's talk about Brian Burns. Mm-hmm. We don't know. I don't think Brian Burns is going to play this week. Mm. But do you think that, you know, John Harbaugh wants Tennessee to know that?
2: No, of course not. He's made that very clear. He doesn't want them to know who's playing and who's
0: and
2: not.
0: And sometimes an injury could benefit a team, and I'll tell you in which way, for the Giants. Maybe this is going to force them to put Arvell Reese on the end of the line.
1: Yeah. I mean, I'd like to see him contribute in that way sooner than later because his assignments seem to be confusing him.
0: But you're going to have his athleticism on the field to go against Cam Ward.
1: Yeah. Yep.
0: So he's going to be out there. The question is how do they see his progression right now, three games in, you know, as an inside linebacker?
2: Just a couple of moments on the baseball Yankees. We know they're going to be the four seed in the playoffs, closing out the string. But your guy Ben Rice still doing his thing.
12: First pitch, swung on, deep drive, right field. There's number 40. How far is it going to go? Into the second deck. 1-0 Yankees. home run number 40 for
2: well, he would hit number 41 as well. A grand slam from Ryan McMahon, and 9-2 was the final as the Yankees beat the Rays. That was Dave Sims here on The Fan. Garrett Cole, 5 2/3, final tune-up before the playoffs. You've got Cam Schlittler tonight at 7:05 on The Fan. As for Aaron Judge, PRP injection into his calf to try and be ready actually for next week. He says he's trying like hell to make that happen.
9: We're doing everything in our power to speed this process up. It's not something like it's, if it happened in May, I think maybe the timeline's a little different, and you know, maybe we can give you a timeline and, you know, better information, but we got work to do, so that's what we're focused on.
2: And then one of the follow-ups was, okay, fine, if you do make it back, though, is that to be like a DH? Are you going to be a full-time player? What are you thinking?
9: Any form they need me. You know, obviously I want to try to come back and be

0: Right, someone's pitching for them. Zach Thornton will pitch against former Met first-round pick Kumar Rocker, 235.
1: Somebody's pitching for them.
0: I forgot in the moment, yes.
1: Okay.
0: Zach Thornton. I'm fine.
1: Yeah.
0: I'm doing great.
1: Good.
0: Yep.
2: All right, Jerry, we will see you next hour. It's Boomer and Geo coming to you live for the Built Ford Tough Studio. 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It was. 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
6: 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If you're traveling the Hudsons, we've got big numbers here. The inbound side of the George is an hour for the upper, 45 for the lower. The Lincoln is 55, and the Holland is an hour from the Pulaski Skyway. 35-minute delays from the Newark Bay Extension. 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
13: Hi, Boomer and Geo on the Fan and CBS Sports Network. There have been people that have come in and out of our world throughout the years. I do get asked about one particular person more often than not, and this person is now resurfaced in sports media. Ross in Bergen County is going to be the catalyst to start this conversation. Ross, good morning. How are you?
14: Boomer, Geo, what's up, fellas?
13: Hey, man.
15: All righty, Ross, what's happening?
14: I kicked back and forth whether I ever wanted to call and name drop this guy, because we've actually gotten back in communication with him for, I'd say, the better part of a year and a half, 2 years now on Twitter. But does the name Eddie the Pix Jockey ring a bell for anybody?
13: Well, of course. And we remember the whole deal with Eddie, and it started off innocent enough, and then obviously Eddie's got some major problems that he needed to get fixed, and he was just mother effing everybody, including that innocent couple, I believe, in Pennsylvania that was trying to help him. And that's when we stopped and said, we can't continue with this man. He has to get help, because he was just so off the deep end, and there was innocent listeners of ours that were getting involved trying to help him. And then we just felt like we can't feed into this beast any longer. But yeah, I mean, it was incredible. When it all started, I mean, it was absolutely insane. He was giving obscure college basketball winners every single day. And the reason we found out about him was because he sent an email to the generic WFAN email you get on WFAN.com that Spike Eskin received.

0: and said, I was a jockey when Boomer rode a donkey down at Pimlico. Does he remember that? And then he called up and we had this conversation and it was great until it wasn't. So, yes, of course, Ross.
1: So you say it's safe to say he was off the deep end when he called you guys up for that about a week and a half, 2 weeks, right?
2: Oh, yeah. Hell yeah. Yeah. I mean, we actually tried to get him teeth. If you remember.
1: Oh, no, I remember the whole thing. So yeah. Let me tell you guys something. You thought he was bad then. You don't want to know what he's like now. And I know you guys are up against the break, so I'm just going to pick and choose maybe two specific things. The most of all is that he thinks in between when you guys cut off the GoFundMe, he doesn't think you guys refunded the GoFundMe to the listeners. Boomer, he thinks that the money from the GoFundMe that was never received by him for his teeth went to a birthday party of yours where Jon Bon Jovi was invited and an ice sculpture of yours was built with his teeth money.
2: He's got... All right. Yeah, all right, go ahead.
1: But no, again, I got one other thing for you. He thinks in between, I want to put a month and a year on it. I believe it was January of 2023. He brings it up all the time. That's probably how I know. To now, September of 2026, he thinks that Spike Lee... The Spike Lee, the super fan that's courtside for every and any Knick game at MSG, thinks that Spike Lee has been filming his every move and is creating now this reality TV show that's going to be networked across the country. And in between like this 3 year span, he's actually in the city now. He's in New York City. Is like Buddy the Elf. He came up here from Baltimore. Started off in a homeless shelter. He's now in a nursing home in Times Square. And he, like, barricades himself in his room because he thinks Spike Lee has hired, like, a camera crew to follow his every move. He goes out walking to get food. He went to T-Mobile to get a new phone because that's a whole other thing. He thinks that I hack his stuff, so, like, his credit card doesn't work. He thinks it's me. He thinks it's you, Boomer. He thinks it's you, GL. He actually thinks that this show is now AI. Because he thinks there's some whole FBI investigation that not only was Rico Bosco hacking into his computer and taking his pics, but you two were as well.
0: Oh, my
1: so he
0: God.
1: Thinks this whole show is AI.
0: Yeah,
1: like,
0: Ross.
1: We got a group chat with him. We'll send him the clips, and he says it's AI, kid. It's AI. It's AI.
0: Yeah, well, I mean, you're definitely feeding into it if you have a group text with him. I mean, my goodness, Ross. I understand Ross is a big listener of WFAN. He's entertaining himself with this. So there's two different sides of it. I mean, clearly this guy... Like, it comes to a point where he needs serious, serious intervention. He is mentally ill to the nth degree, and I don't want to ignore that part of it. And unfortunately, he's not getting the care that he needs. Now, the system
2: is failing him.
0: Yes, and the other end of this is I mean, you can't ignore the fact that it's entertaining because it has also now gotten to a point where he ends up, a clip of him ends up on Barstool Pick'em with Big Cat,
2: yep.
0: Dan Katz, Rico Bosco, who is a friend,
2: yes.
0: And Dave Portnoy.
2: Right.
0: So Rico, who admittedly is a guy who can go off the deep end himself, of course, and he's a college basketball guy, of course, Eddie the Picks jockey and Rico end up in the same sphere somehow.
2: Oh, God. So, this has got to drive Portnoy crazy.
0: Well, he was enjoying it as he's listening to this, so... Rico goes into a Twitter spaces with Eddie the Picks jockey, and then Eddie the Picks jockey is talking about how Rico hacked into his computer and took Georgia Southern or something and stole a pick from him or whatever, right? So, you know.
2: Sounds like Eddie.
0: So then, they're talking about it, and Rico's like, can we call Gio so he can vouch for me that this guy's absolutely crazy? And then they were going to, I think they were going to put him on. And then Dave looked and he's like, I actually have this guy blocked. And he goes, I have like nobody blocked. He's like, you got to say something like crazy to have me block him. And I don't think he ended up on Barstool Pick'em. But that's how his name got resurfaced into this thing. So it was just funny listening to Rico. So the funniest part about this is he's telling the story. He's like, yeah, so he's on a week or so with Boomer and Gio giving picks, and then he just wants more and more and more, and he's going crazy. And Portnoy goes, that's the exact story arc of you here, Rico, is that just giving us picks, and then he became a lunatic, and then you just kept asking more and more and more. So that was kind of funny. But I do like Rico a lot. I think he's really entertaining and funny. And he was the guy that I told a story when we went to Shane Gillis, and I mentioned I was going to Shane Gillis. He sends me his number, says, hey, let's hook up at some point at the Garden, get a beer together. And so I end up texting him, hey, and then he calls me. And he goes, how'd you get my number? And screaming at me. I said, Rico, you sent it to me. It's Gio, WFAN. He said, oh, my bad. So he's, you know, he's got his own issues. But anyway, yeah, that's what happened. So
2: wow, what I remember most about that is trying to get Eddie teeth, calling a dentist, having the dentist set up, and then that nice couple from Pennsylvania.
0: Yeah, I believe they were from Pennsylvania. I want to say they were Pennsylvania.
2: They wanted to help him out, drive him to the dentist.
0: So then they set up a GoFundMe page themselves. It was not associated with the radio station. They set up a GoFundMe page, and we said that you can't trust that he needs to go get help. You can't trust this guy to give him money for this teeth because you just got to shut it down, and
2: he'll
0: everything
2: end up
0: got
2: putting
0: refunded
2: it somewhere
0: to them.
2: Else. He would not take care of his teeth.
0: Yeah, we just had to wave the white flag on the thing. I mean, and so this is how, I mean, it is a delicate thing because the man truly, truly needs help, right? And it just shows you that if we are, as an entertaining radio station, come across a character like that and we're like, it's too much, and Dave Portnoy comes across a character like that and ends up blocking him. I mean, it just shows you how far gone he is. So I really do hope that he gets the help he needs because he's gone. Like he needs real intervention here. So, but anyway, so yeah, there's two sides of it. There's the entertaining side of it and there's the real life side of it. But it was incredible to see Rico Bosco trying to explain to Big Cat and Dave about Eddie the Pix jockey and how he came into our world and now is into their world. And it was, it was great. Really entertaining. So there you go.
2: You know what's amazing to me is that he has the wherewithal to get involved with all these things. But yet he seems like he needs some sort of support. Let's put it that way, whether it be mental or financial. But yet he supposedly is living here in Times Square in a senior home. Is that what that last caller just said?
0: He did, yeah. He said he was homeless and now has ended up in some sort of home in Times Square. Yeah.
2: There's a home in Times Square? Al, is there a home in Times Square?
0: I mean, that's what Ross said.
3: I don't know if there's a home. There's definitely hotels.
2: Yeah.
0: There's got to be some senior home somewhere around there. And it's New York City. There's a million things everywhere.
2: Yeah, but is it legal?
0: Oh, well, I don't know, man. That's where I have no idea.
2: Is it a learning center?
0: I don't know. But yeah, it was a wild ride with him, and the fact that, you know, it's just like those two things that, like, you knew they were going to end up somewhere as like the magnets, you know, Rico Bosco and Eddie the Pix jockey. It was just only a matter of time. Only a matter of time.
2: Good for Rico, though, just absolutely just torching him.
0: Yeah, right. 100%. But, I mean, also, yeah, I think,
2: you know,
0: I said everything.
2: The one thing I will say, watching that Pick'em segment with those guys,
0: yeah,
2: they drop the F-bomb constantly.
0: Yeah, I mean, I think a lot of podcasts do.
2: I guess they do.
0: I mean, that's sort of when you're allowed to let it fly, you let it fly.
4: I mean, so did Tiki.
0: Yeah, that's true. That is right. 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
2: Yeah, but Tiki got annoyed, and I think we all understand why Tiki got annoyed, why he got pushed to the cliff.
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1: I got a talking point narrative for you.
0: Talking point narrative.
1: Hey, you know, I guess the point is that, you know, Jameis is going to be a failure in some way, shape, or form. And I don't believe that. I think he's going to be fine. He's not going to be Jackson Dart. There's not going to be that explosive secondary part play, but there will be balls in the air. And they will be deep. I guarantee you that. He will let it fly. There's no question. But as Frank Reich is hopefully teaching Geno, and Geno seems to be learning the first two games, stay away from the turnovers, man. Stay away from the turnovers. They've really only had one mishandle, and that was that play between he and Brown and Allen where one thought it was a pitch, the other thought it was a handoff. But other than that, I think all the snaps have been perfect. All these little things that, you know, go unseen and forgotten about seem to be working for the Jets at the current state of affairs on their offense. Yeah, did they fail on 3rd-and-1 and 4th-and-1? Yeah, all of that's part of it. But they haven't turned the ball over, which is good. So now, as we move forward for the Giants, they have to add another quarterback somewhere. Whether it's today or whether it's next week, depending on the performance of Jameis, I mean, they're going into this game very, very light with their quarterback situation. You know, what is it, Jay Kaner or something, I guess, is on their roster. So the question is, do they try to trade for another quarterback if another quarterback can be had for a reasonable trade amount? Or do they sign somebody off the street? And there are some guys that are off the street that I think that you could consider, I guess. One of those guys would be Jimmy Garoppolo.
0: Yeah, he hasn't played in a couple of years, right? Guy's always hurt. I mean,
1: How about Mason Rudolph?
0: Well, he's still in Pittsburgh as a backup, right?
1: Could you get him?
0: Why would you do that when Aaron Rodgers is an old quarterback?
1: Okay. How about Howard? They have another kid there from Ohio State, Howard, the last kid.
0: Yeah, Will Howard.
1: Yeah.
0: If they're willing to deal him, and I don't know enough about what he's been since he's gotten drafted there in the 7th round, or maybe he was an undrafted free agent. I'm not sure. I don't know.
1: No way they could get Mac Jones, I don't think. I don't think they'd want Mac Jones. I don't think Mac Jones would want them.
0: Yeah.
1: I could see Mac Jones ending up in Minnesota next year. What about they're not going to be able to get Carson Wentz. Could they get J.J. McCarthy?
0: Yes. For a bag of balls, you could get J.J. McCarthy.
1: Okay.
0: Yep. You send over like a gift certificate to Jersey Mike's, you can get J.J. McCarthy.
1: Would Jim Harbaugh want J.J. McCarthy?
0: Yeah, I mean, he talked glowingly of him.
1: Yeah.
0: Talked to Jim or John?
1: Jim.
0: Yeah, I mean, Jim could, yeah, sure.
1: I mean, if Jim talked glowingly about J.J. McCarthy, you would think that Jim and John would have a conversation about J.J. McCarthy.
0: Yeah, I did this whole thing a couple days ago.
1: Oh, okay.
0: Remember when I was asking you the rhetorical questions? I was like, you know, who's the coach of the Chargers? Who won a national championship? He gave me all the answers. Yeah.
1: Yeah.
0: So we've done that. So it's a possibility. I mean, I want to know, this Joe Milton thing intrigues me. Rip him off that Cowboys practice squad. Put his ass in a Giant uniform. Let's go.
1: Or Will Levis.
0: He was at the Jets now. I mean, yeah. Those two guys, young, talent. I'd rather see that than anything else.
1: Well, let's see what we see from Jameis the next couple weeks.
0: Let's go to Clem in Rockland County. What's going on, Clem?
2: Hey, good morning, guys. Before I get to Boomer, Gio, I love your impressions. I think you're a real funny guy. You ever think of doing stand-up?
0: No. Absolutely not.
2: Oh, not even a try? Not even like one night, man, bring the fans out, man? You're a real funny guy, man.
0: No, listen, Clem, I appreciate that. We did Boomer and Gio live. That's the closest I'm going to get to stand-up comedy.
2: I hear you, man. All right, so, Boomer, I'm driving. I just want to confirm what you said. If Jameis goes in as the QB for the Giants, it's going to be balls deep?
1: Balls deep, baby. Yep.
0: Sorry, Clem. Thanks for the compliment, Clem, and thanks for noticing that. I didn't even pick up on balls deep.
1: Yeah.
0: He's going to get balls deep.
1: He's going to be throwing balls deep.
0: In what?
1: In rain and wind.
0: He's going to be balls deep in rain?
1: Yep.
0: Okay. Yeah, you know, I'm shame on me for not even picking up on balls deep.
1: I think you've stopped listening to me for probably the last 8 months.
0: What?
1: Exactly.
0: Dan and Carteret joins us. Hey, Dan, you hear that compliment I gave you when Anthony and Belleville was on the line?
3: Yeah, I did hear it. I've been trying to call in for the past few days to weigh in on the Giants and Jameson topic. Al can vouch for me on that, and that's just coincidence that I heard when Anthony called in about the milk and the pizza. Your memory's pretty good, because I did post about that way back when Jerry first disclosed he likes milk with pizza.
0: Oh, yeah. I mean, listen, Dan, you are A1A, man. You are the fan of all fans, and everybody should strive to be at your level.
3: Oh, thank you. I appreciate that. Yeah, there's nothing bizarre about milk with pizza. I mean, like one slice. I'm not saying like have 3-4 slices of pizza and wash it down with milk. But if you have one plain slice or like one slice with pepperoni, it tastes really good with a nice cold glass of milk.
0: I mean, but
4: your opinion is like your
1: products.
4: Ass.
1: Come
4: it
1: on.
4: Means literally nothing.
0: Yeah, I mean, like,
4: it's a big fat hole of nothing.
0: I mean, I would not, like, I can't trust you to be the arbiter of what is strange and what is not. By the way,
3: yeah, absolutely, absolutely, you can. If anyone's more normal out of all of us, it would be me and Jerry compared to like Al, you, and Boomer.
0: What?
3: You guys are crazy.
0: You are out of your mind, Dan. I'm telling you.
3: Listen,
0: yeah, go ahead.
3: Well, before the Giants thing, with this Eddie the Pitch Jockey news, is this a look over your shoulder spot for you and Boomer when you're leaving the studios? I mean, do you feel like this guy might come and try to attack you?
0: Yeah, I mean, it actually crossed my mind when I heard he was in New York. I didn't know he was in New York. Yeah, I mean, it definitely,
1: why would you want to hurt the guys that gave you the platform in the first place?
0: You're using logic with a man whose brain is
3: mentally ill. Yeah, he's mentally ill. Right. Al better have his pepper spray and his brass knuckles ready. He might look at Al as an easy target.
0: He's not going to look at Al. He's coming right for the big dogs, I think.
3: Right. So listen, with Jameis, okay, I didn't have Saleh and Daboll beating their former teams when the NFL schedule came out, and I saw that the Titans were going to be playing the Jets and the Giants. But well, how the turntables with the situation now, and we've all seen this stuff play out countless times from watching sports. A couple of examples I'll give you that aren't the exactly the same, but they're relatable. Lane Kiffin and LSU facing his former team, Ole Miss wins. Orioles come into town, face the Mets. Orioles sweep the Mets. Alonso hits his 300th home run against the Mets. Jameis had a crappy performance. What do you see possibly happening more with this Giants-Titans game? Do you see Jameis with having more reps and full practice this week, being on fire, having like a 400-yard passing game, 3 touchdowns, probably 2 interceptions because we know he's prone for that? Or do you see the hungry Titans? Daboll is the offensive coordinator. You got like 5 former Giants on the Titans right now. Do you see them squeaking out a win?
1: You know, you got to take
3: it. You got to take out more.
1: Listen, Dan, you got to take into account what the environment's going to be like on Sunday. Jameis is not throwing for 400 yards.
0: Right, Dan. You just heard Boomer say
3: the weather. Yes,
0: yeah,
3: the weather.
0: Jameis is going to be balls deep in rain.
1: Yeah.
3: All right. Well. All right. Putting the weather into the aspect of it, what do you see playing out? Do you think they squeak out the win, the Titans, because they're so hungry? And Jameis, or do you see the Giants getting it done with the Harbaugh regime and bouncing back from the embarrassing loss? Because that situation with Dar has had to crush them. Their spirits are crushed.
1: It's kind of like you guys with the Yankees and Aaron Judge, right?
0: Yeah, that was enough of Dan. He was on there for a while. So, I guess, suppose. Yeah, I mean, I see.
1: Are Yankee fans crushed?
0: I think the Yankee fans are like numb right now. I don't even feel Rami. I mean, I know it's, I can't use Cuckmac as an example because he's just so over the top. But the Yankee fans in my life that are not working in the business seem to me that like they're just like, yeah, he's not back. He's not coming back, and we're not going anywhere with him. And if they do make it to the World Series without him, that'll be an amazing story, and I'll be all in on that. But, like, I can't get excited about this. It just feels bad going into a series not having him against the Red Sox, and I'm not going to get excited and set myself up for failure. That's what it feels like to me. I don't know if it's heartbroken as much as being annoyed. Like, this, you were supposed to be back. You came back. I got all excited you came back at the end of the season. Now you're hurt again, and we got to face the Red Sox.
1: I mean, but the Giants could take a page out of the Yankees' book. I mean, look at all the Yankee injuries that they've dealt with, and a lot of baseball teams have dealt with injuries, just like the Mets have this year. But the Yankees have stayed competitive. They've held on to this number one wild card now. They are a team to be reckoned with. I mean, They just wrecked the Tampa Bay Rays last night, and I know they sat a couple of their starters. And this is the thing that I worry about with the Rays. Okay, so now they've won the division. They've won the number one seed. And guess what? They're not going to play a real game until they see whoever they see between the Red Sox and the Yankees in their first series of the playoffs. That's a long way away for them.
0: Yeah, no, I understand. I mean, it's hard. Like, I guess the closest comparison you could make to a quarterback in baseball would be someone like Aaron Judge. But it's very, very tough to make that comparison. You know? I mean, when you're star quarterback, and I'm not just doing this to glaze the quarterback position.
1: No, but I would also say, like, if they lost Cam Schlittler before the playoffs, that would be a huge loss for them. Because now, I know they're a home run hitting team, but now they do have legitimate high-end starting pitching, and their bullpen has been great. So that part of it is now straightened out, wouldn't you say?
0: Yeah, I would.
1: You know what they say about pitching, G?
0: What's that?
1: 80% of the baseball.
0: It's 80%.
1: Is it 80%?
0: I don't know.
1: I thought it was 80.
0: I thought you were going to say good pitching beats good hitting.
1: Especially in the playoffs.
0: Yeah.
1: That's why there's so many strikeouts.
0: And Aaron Judge is responsible for a lot of those. Balls deep in strikeouts, actually, if you think about it. Boomer and Gio on the Fan and CBS Sports Network. Break. Jerry update. Moment of the day. It's all right here on the Fan. 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
7: 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The westbound Grand Central Parkway approaching the Jewel Avenue exit. We have a fender bender in the left and centers. And we've got delays, of course. Northbound Cross Island Parkway near the LIE. Things are building very quickly. We've got a vehicle fire out there. And at least one lane is blocked. We've gotten tip callers into the 1010 Winds traffic tip line about that one. 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
8: 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Recently acquired running back Caleb Johnson is likely to see an expanded role Thursday night. 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
18: 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I got to stop you for a second here.
19: Okay.
18: All right. Because I have not gone upstairs. Just give you a quick update for people who don't know what's going on here. We're under massive construction here on the 10th floor. 11th floor is generally untouched upstairs, and we have two floors that are going to be one floor, and we're under construction. We're on the floor that's under construction, and it's bad. Like, the construction, we're breathing in, there's dust, there's drywall, it's a disaster. There's poop water that people are walking through. I've not gone upstairs. I have no reason to go upstairs. So I'm dying for coffee, of course, down here. I mean, I feel like Eddie the Picks jockey has it better than we have it down here. So I go to get the little Dunkin' K-Cup. They're not here. No Dunkin' K-Cup. Then I get the little pouch espresso thing. That thing's broken. So I'm like, I need coffee to get to the end of the show. I walk upstairs. It's like goddamn Shangri-La up there. It smells good. It looks good. The air is flowing. There's like real oxygen. There's people walking around.

0: smiles on their face. There's Mexican Heritage Month stuff all over. And you know I love a Heritage Month. And then as I'm walking, I see Emily West, who's part of WNEW. And she goes, "Oh, hey, welcome." I said, "Hey, Emily, how's it going?" She goes, "Great. How are you?" And I said, "Well, I'm hanging in." And I coughed up a piece of drywall and it landed in front of her feet. And I said, "Emily, where can I get coffee?" She said, "Follow me." And then she grew wings and she flew over to the CBS FM kitchen. And she goes, "Here, but did you know?" I said, "What, Emily?" "Did you know there's cold brew on the 18th floor?" I said, "I did not know that. You probably don't have time, but here, take my cold brew."
1: How nice.
2: Oh, how nice is that?
0: And I said, "Emily, I can't do that.
2: So
0: I
2: mean, this is your colleagues.
0: This is your cold brew. I can't. No, I have time. You don't. Please take the cold brew." And then I took it. I said, "Thank you so much." And I walked down and then I opened the door to wires. One guy's eyeball fell out. He just put it right back in his head. Youssef is mopping blood up. It is new world up there.
2: Did you walk past the woman's bathroom this morning? There's some stench coming out of that.
0: Well, I don't think it's open. Is it even open?
2: The door's open.
0: There's no women down here. There's not a single woman down here.
2: I don't know if it's that.
1: I haven't seen a woman months.
2: That's probably
0: part of the reason why I go upstairs and see Emily. I'm like, wow, they do exist.
2: Got nothing but sausage fest down here, but I'm telling you that woman's bathrooms is there's a odor emanating from that.
1: That whole hallway. I think they soldered some wires this morning, and I think that's.
2: This is soldering now.
0: I'm telling you, if I could get a PhD in identifying smells, I could now get that PhD. I've smelled everything you could possibly smell in the last couple of months. Yeah, I mean, why is there a reason why we didn't go up there? There's got to be space for us. There had to be. If we could do a show like Bare Bones that looked as good as it did on CBS Sports Network from Due Process, we could have figured out a way.
2: But the point being is that we do have a lot of technology in the studio right here.
0: Yeah.
2: And then you would have to move all that technology temporarily, and that's an expense when just let the employees go through what we're going through.
0: Yeah, I mean, the morale up there was incredible. There was music coming out. People were dancing.
2: Oh, they have music stations.
0: I really couldn't believe it.
2: Yeah, we're screaming and yelling about Jameson back, Jackson Dart, and
0: right.
2: Aaron Judge.
0: Right. While slowly getting asbestosis and mesothelioma. Just slowly deteriorating. So, hear that wheezing?
2: Yeah.
0: Yep. But up there, everybody's breathing. I mean, everybody looked younger than they did the last time I saw him. I was like, what's going on up here?
2: No, we look older.
0: That's probably what it is.
3: Youssef even hangs out there. He comes down here to work, but if he gets to work early and stuff, he hangs out up there.
0: Yeah. It's like you could come down here and sort of have a cigarette break without having a cigarette because you're just breathing in toxic chemicals. You don't even need to go outside. It's just great. It's awesome. I love when you see these guys that are in the ceiling with just crap falling down and wires, and they're wearing masks. And then we're just walking by like, oh, who you like this week?
2: Hey, you think the Giants can win?
0: Yeah, right. I hope I make it to Sunday.
2: Oh, man.
0: Yeah, it's like, go up there. What happened to you? Well, I've been working on 10. Oh, man, really? Things are great up here. You know there's cold brew on the 18th floor? You know there's cancer on 10.
2: I mean, it's not funny, but it's funny.
0: Yeah.
2: Very funny, actually.
0: All right, were you going to say some?
2: No, I was just going to promote Jerry and CeeLo at our golf tournament.
0: Yes, 100%.
2: So we do have some bids in, and we're going to close the bids on September 30th, I believe. So you can go to asiason.org if you want to play in our golf tournament and you want to play and pair up with Jerry and CeeLo.
0: I'm telling you, you have to take advantage of this and bid because it is the best golf tournament. It is run impeccably at one of the great golf courses at Glen Oaks. And this is, I mean... You could be whatever level of golfer you want. If you want

0: to donate. But if you are one of the serious golfers, this is a true test because Craig Currier tunes this thing up like it's a U.S. Open. And if you really want to test yourself and see what it's like out there on like a championship level golf course, this is the day to do it. And the food is tremendous. It's just great. It's so go to Esiason.org, bid. You're going to play with Jerry and CeeLo, who are great to play with. You're going to have a lot of fun, and you're going to have a day you're not going to forget.
1: Going to get CeeLo hammered.
2: Right. Yeah. So basically, the way this runs, it's a two-man best ball. So CeeLo and Jerry are a team, and then whoever the other two are, they will be a team as well, and you play your own ball.
1: Which is why, reason why your tournament's one of the best ones out there.
2: Yes. And I cut everybody's handicap, so just know that.
0: Yeah, it's only 70%.
1: Okay. But everybody's playing.
0: Sounds good.
1: Yeah, I mean,
0: the same for everybody.
2: Yes.
0: Right. And there's also an official score that follows you around.
1: There's no cheating.
0: There is. Whoever wins that thing, wins that thing.
1: Yes.
0: There's no funny business.
2: No funny business is right.
1: Cool.
0: We don't like funny business.
1: That's what, October 5th?
2: October 5th. Monday, okay. October 5th.
0: What so a
2: we're
0: big
2: gonna,
0: week.
2: We're going to keep this open until September 30th.
1: Okay.
2: And then give the guys or gals the chance to whoever wins, get their stuff in order and get ready and be in touch with you and CeeLo.
1: Absolutely.
2: And we'll have a great day.
0: Awesome. It's gonna be one hell of a week.
2: And, of course, we're broadcasting from there as well.
0: So Monday we got that. And then we got the Hall of Fame later that week.
1: Oh, that's that week?
0: Yeah. Wow. Yeah, so I'm already talking logistics with Al. What are we wearing?
1: That's what, Wednesday night?
0: Thursday night.
1: Okay.
0: We got to get the hotels here. Can we get in hotels, get dressed? When are we leaving? All these things that people with brains like we have need to start panicking about now.
1: Right.
0: And that's what I'm doing. And I'm sorry that I introduced the dread to him today. I did. I had to.
1: He's got it on his calendar.
0: No, right? He wasn't thinking about the things I was thinking about.
2: Yeah. By the way, did you do your voiceover yet?
3: Not yet.
2: When's that happening?
3: I'm still thinking of it. I got some examples from the Hall of Fame of others just to guide me. Couple examples.
2: You're doing it live or you're doing it?
3: No, everything's on tape.
2: Everything's on tape. I was told that if I wanted my guy to do it live, he'd do it live.
3: Yeah, I was told that it's all on videotape.
2: Okay.
0: It'd be great if here to introduce Boomer Esiason, Al Dukes. Dun-dun. Time for Cool Games. He just makes it about himself.
3: The examples they sound like, sometimes like radio people have weird names. So it'd be like, and that's why I'm bringing Bubba the Love Sponge to the Hall of Fame.
0: Yeah, right.
2: Okay.
0: Yeah, Hacksaw Bladder Man.
3: Welcome Zippy the Chimp to...
0: It is true. I mean... Gorilla Nuts.
4: Maybe you could come up with a cool nickname for Boomer.
0: Well, he already has one, doesn't he?
4: No, I know.
0: Oh. It's all right. Hey, is there cold brew on the 18th floor there, Rami?
4: There is most definitely on tap.
0: I mean, he who knew?
2: That's the rooftop, right?
4: Yeah.
2: It's
4: fantastic.
2: Great. Yeah.
0: No one knew there was cold brew on tap up
2: there.
0: Yeah,
2: I know. I'm not going up to the 18th floor. Like,
1: no, Al goes for you.
3: I go up to the Shangri-La Gio was just describing, just for a little piece of a little oasis in the day.
0: Yeah. I'm going to go up there once.
2: By the way, there's
1: you
2: another,
1: run at 720?
2: By the way, there's another Shangri-La in between the two buildings on the main floor.
0: Oh, I've seen that. Yeah, I've seen Rami hanging out in there, oddly. When I'm leaving.
2: I think they have cold brew in there, too, I think.
0: Yeah, they got something in there.
4: And they have a cappuccino machine.
0: Oh, do they? See, why don't you tell me about any of this stuff? You don't tell me about any of this
4: espresso.
0: Yeah. Do they have oxygen? Because that's all I'm looking for.
4: Yeah, it's great.
0: It's just oxygen. antibiotics.
4: You could ask engineering if they could just put a microphone down there for you. Just sit there, do the show.
2: I got an idea for you. I know. I'm going to bring it in for you tomorrow. I got something for you tomorrow.
0: Okay.
2: We'll show and tell tomorrow.
0: Awesome. Love that. What is tomorrow? Tomorrow's a feel-good football
2: game. It is. It's going to be perfect for tomorrow.
0: All right. Very good. Jerry, what's going on, man?
1: Jameis Winston taking over for the injured Jackson Dart. Got a great chance ahead for him.
5: This is what I've always dreamed of, to be a starting quarterback. Obviously, my respects and gratitude is just going to be with Jackson. But at the same time, like, this is what I dream of. I dream of being what I am right now and executing at a high level.
1: And that's a starting quarterback. Sunday,
2: this will be his 90th start.
1: Nice. What's his record?
2: You want to talk about experience. There you have it.
1: About yeah. 500 record, roughly, would you say?
2: No, he's...
1: Less?
2: No. Yeah, I think it's less.
1: Than that. Yeah. So they play the Titans. Rob Saleh, the head coach of the Titans. We did this a few weeks ago when they played the Jets, talking about being back. Well, in this case, he was asked about certain players. One in particular, your thoughts of a Cam Scataboo. Did I not put this in? Let's see. This may or may not be him.
6: He's cool, man. I like him. He's like the old school 2010 Madden hit stick. Lower your shoulder, run people over. Plays his ass off, lots of energy.
1: And apparently the affinity for him goes back to when he was a defensive coordinator somewhere else, like with the Niners.
6: I know going into the draft, he was a... we were actually about to draft him in San Francisco. Kyle loved him, and he ended up getting taken right before we were picking, and I think we ended up with C.J. West, who was a pretty damn good player, too. So, but he's a spark plug.
1: He's old school is what he is. So that'll be on Sunday. Also Sunday, you've got the Jets and the Lions. One other thing, Darius Slayton was introduced by the Colts. So he was asked yesterday if he was surprised that the Giants let him go.
7: Not really. You know what I mean? Kind of just based on the way camp was going and kind of the situation that they had over there, it wasn't really that much of a surprise to me. But, you know, ultimately it is what it is. It led to me being here today, and I'm happy about it.
1: And try and make his mark with the Colts, who are banged up at that position. They play the Texans. As for the...
2: He's going back to his old quarterback.
0: Yeah, I mean, right. Daniel Jones clearly calling the shots over there.
2: Daniel Jones.
0: Sick with Bucket, Darius Slayton, Daniel Jones.
1: Jets, Lions in Detroit. Here's Aaron Glenn. What do you think Dan Campbell's message will be about the Jets to his team?
8: I mean, just like every week, all right? But, you know, I can sit back and hear him right now saying certain things. And but it'll be a good challenge for us. We'll be up for it. We'll
1: and
8: be ready.
1: Here was Campbell asked exactly that. What is the message this week?
9: This is not going to be a trap game. You know, this is going to be a knockout 60-minute brawl. It's going to go down, and we got to be on point.
1: And much Dan, like Dan, you're playing the Jets this week. That was not the follow-up.
0: Oh.
1: Much like Glenn throwing love to Campbell, Campbell throwing love to Glenn.
9: Our players know exactly what's coming in here because the defensive coordinator was here for 5 years. And turn on the tape.
1: And went on to talk about tons of respect for Aaron Glenn. So that game Sunday as well in Detroit. Cowboys and Ravens in Rio de Janeiro. Here is Lamar Jackson. Wondering what the colors will be like in the seats on Sunday.
10: Do you expect them to have a large contingency? Too? You mentioned Ravens flocked in there. They were once known as America's team.
11: Yeah, but this America... That's Brazil, so we'll see.
1: We will see. I thought they were still.
2: Oh, there's gonna be Cowboy fans all over the place down there.
1: Yeah, you would think, right? I mean,
2: there'll be a mix,
1: but
2: a mix, but not. I mean, it's gonna be like 95-5.
1: That's not much of a mix.
2: No,
1: that's
2: come on,
1: domination.
2: You know, I mean, Cowboys are, you know, they're basically forget about America's team. They're the team that everybody knows.
1: All true. Yankees beat the Rays 9-2. They got some big home runs in this game. Ben Rice early, and then another one. He hit two. He's got 41. Ryan McMahon, grand slam, and Garrett Cole was good. 8 strikeouts through into the sixth. Here's Aaron Judge. Does indeed want to return next week. That's what he is striving for.
12: My goal is to come back as soon as I can. That's what we're doing right now. So if he says I'm not going to be ready, I got no control over that. I got control over what I can do to try to get back as soon as I can. So, if you ask me if I'm going to be back, I'm going to tell you, yeah.
1: Now, he is Aaron Boone, who was talking about how looks like the divisional round if they get past the wild card series, but Judge didn't seem to want to hear that. One other thing from this. So, Eric Neander, I believe, is the Rays president of baseball operations. He was in the Rays TV booth yesterday as they were discussing. So, they're staying in Midtown. He didn't take the bus to the game. He opted to walk to Yankee Stadium yesterday.
13: How long did it take you?
14: About an hour and a half. Wasn't too bad.
13: Yeah, get on the phone and
14: head off you go.
13: Yeah.
1: He said, really, not good. I could see Al doing this from Midtown to the Bronx.
13: Man, what?
1: He said, really, not that big a deal?
13: It wasn't that bad. I mean, it was a few miles, you know, hour and a half, but it, you know, beautiful day for it.
14: It was.
13: It's like you just walk Central Park, and then you walk another Central Park or so. You know, and then you're close.
14: Right, yeah.
13: Closer. You cross at a river, and you got
2: yeah,
13: it.
2: Yeah, it's very similar to the bike tour, you know, yeah. the way the bike tour goes.
0: How could someone so stupid put that team together?
1: Why would you do that? Maybe it's an experience. You know what people are like when they come here from out of town? Maybe he's from here. Who knows?
2: Maybe he's a runner. Maybe he's a real, maybe. Like, you know, fitness guy.
1: He said,
2: you know,

0: I do, yeah.
1: Oh, man. The Mets beat the Rangers 7-2. Grand slam for Brett Beatty. Good start for Nolan McLean. You've got Zach Thornton this afternoon. The Mets go for the sweep against Kumar Rocker.
0: That was probably Nolan McLean's last start, right?
1: Yeah, I would think so. Sure. That's probably it.
0: Yeah.
1: Maybe it.
0: Had a hell of a season.
1: Very much so, and something to build on next year as well. They will go for the sweep at 2:35 this afternoon. The Rangers, by the way, still trying to make the playoffs, and the Mets knocking them off their spot. So, although the Astros lost last
2: night,
1: you going
2: to go to Rangers-Islanders preseason at UBS tomorrow night, Boomer?
0: No.
2: Oh, I thought you'd be right in the mix for that one.
0: Give up another 3-goal lead? No.
1: All right, moment of the day. There might have been something else in between, but to be quite honest, I edited so much, not sure. At 6:40 this morning, I did bring up a story about a former and legendary NBA coach, and it kind of came back around to us. And lastly, you're never too old to find love. Al, you still have time. Congratulations to Greg Popovich, who has remarried. His wife passed away 10, 12 years ago. He married the ex-wife of his longtime assistant, Mike Budenholzer.
2: Yes. Yeah,
1: Mary Beth Budenholzer.
2: Yeah.
1: So he's 77. Good for him. Al, you've got plenty of time to still find the one or the second one.
2: So if Jerry gets divorced, you can go right in for Kim.
3: I'll be eyeballing all your wives.
0: Oh, man.
3: What's funny is every time I saw this story yesterday, I was like, let's take a look at what she looks like. And every time I clicked on it, it was just his big white-haired, scary-looking old man face.
4: Bad-looking teeth.
3: Yeah. I'm like, ooh.
1: Well, he's found love again. Good for him. Moment of the day.
2: Yeah. Yeah. I'm sure it's love. I'm sure it's all based in love.
1: Well.
2: NBA coach, millions of dollars.
1: They certainly knew one another.
2: You're ill. Now I'm going to latch myself on. Let me strap myself in now. Okay. right after I got the divorce settlement, let me now saddle up this old guy who's got like a year and a half left.
3: Oh, God.
0: Also could be, he wants to protect what he's going to leave behind. Did you ever think of it that way?
2: No.
0: Okay. Or doesn't want anybody else to get their hands on it.
2: Well, I mean, listen, man, you know the answer to that. You know what's undefeated.
1: God.
2: Boomer and Geo on the Fan and CBS Sports Network. Thanks, Jerry. We'll see you tomorrow.
0: Great job, Jer.
2: All right. Got to try Spike Date if you haven't already. 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
2: From the 1010 Winds Traffic Center, I'm Karen Stewart with the injurylawyer.com Fan Highway Patrol, presented by the Rothenberg Law Firm. Well, if you are traveling to BQE westbound, we've got an accident at Metropolitan Avenue. We are slammed into it from back at the LIE. Cross Island and Queens, northbound near the LIE, we've got a vehicle fire. At least one lane is blocked. The northbound Cross Island Parkway delays go all the way back to Hempstead Avenue. We are very heavy right now on the Van Wyck Expressway northbound into Atlantic Avenue from back at Rockaway Boulevard. We're jammed, actually. Stop and go. Stop and go southbound into Atlantic 2. And that's from the Kew Gardens interchange. As we check what you need to know about the bridges and tunnels, it's an hour in at the GW Bridge. 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
2: All right, Boomer and Geo on the Fan and CBS Sports Network. Sure you've heard by now, nor'easter in the forecast for this weekend. Anytime we got big weather, I go to my guys over at Island Wide Weather. And I love them because they're just dudes that are school teachers that love weather so much. And they put this thing out and they're so accurate with their snow totals. They're always more accurate than anybody else out there. And that's what got me to start following them. And they do just a great job, comprehensive, and they got a great little Instagram page and Facebook. I'm not on Facebook any longer, but you know, a lot of the older women, the moms, love Facebook, so they're still there on Facebook. And I figured with this nor'easter coming, if we're going to get it straight, we're going to get it from these dudes.
3: And weather dudes.
2: Weather dudes.
4: Yes. Rain is dangerous.
2: Rain is dangerous.
5: It's dangerous.
2: So here's Don from Island Wide Weather. Don, I saw a post by you guys that was predicting maybe 76 mile an hour wind gusts for the East End, but that was the worst case scenario. So tell us what you're thinking right now with this nor'easter.
6: Good morning, gentlemen. Yes. So Glenn just posted that the shorter range models, which tend to hone in on the greater or the finer details of these storms, have now started to pick up that this storm is deepening or strengthening. And as it's doing so, there's a real possibility that especially the east end of Long Island sees those wind gusts, with the rest of Long Island seeing 30 to 50 mile an hour wind gusts. So definitely something to keep an eye on over the next 24 to 48 hours.
2: Now, I know you focus on Long Island, but we have a lot of listeners in Jersey and the coast of the Jersey Shore. Also, Al Dukes lives down there. What can you say about the prognostication of this storm when it comes to the coast of New Jersey?
6: Same thing, honestly. They're kind of in the same boat, especially, you know, the immediate coastline. There's already warnings and watches up along the New Jersey coastline for coastal flooding and for those low-lying areas to kind of take, you know, the necessary precautions. So if you are listening on the Jersey coast, take this storm very seriously. There's going to be quite a bit of water being pushed up against those back bays and inlets.
2: Yeah, and that's really the thing to worry about more than anything. Obviously, down power lines with the wind, but it's the flooding and matching with the high tides and all of that stuff that really causes the
3: How about New York City and the surrounding five boroughs and, of course, Nassau County? Because I keep hearing that the east end of Long Island is going to get hammered pretty good.
6: So Nassau County, specifically the North Shore, are definitely going to get some coastal flooding. South Shore is definitely going to see some coastal flooding at the start of the storm. But as those winds begin to switch to the northeast side, the North Shore is definitely going to see that coastal flooding as well. As far as down power lines, as Greg just mentioned, that's a concern for all of Long Island, right? You know, we have elevated power lines everywhere. And for those areas that tend to be prone to those types of power outages, you definitely might want to keep that generator, you know, oiled up and ready to go, because there's a good possibility that we're going to be seeing widespread power outages, you know, between Friday night into Saturday at the worst of it, and to Sunday before the storm finally gets out to sea, sometime Sunday into Monday.
2: Yeah, that's what I was going to ask you about, was the timing of it. I know this is a tricky one to forecast, but the start of it, the worst of it, and when it's over, just give me a quick timeline on that.
6: So, yes, we are looking at tomorrow, some showers around, the worst of it moving in Friday night. So definitely increasing of the winds, increasing of the tides. Be also on the lookout Saturday. There's a full moon, so the tides can be really, really high. So if you've got if you're prone to coastal flooding, that's going to be even worse. And then the worst of the storm is going to be Saturday into Sunday, or Saturday night. Saturday, all throughout the day, Saturday into Saturday night, before it starts to dissipate sometime Sunday.
3: What would you say about 1 o'clock on Sunday at MetLife Stadium?
6: I mean, Sunday at MetLife, I would definitely bring a poncho because you're going to get wet.
2: Yeah, and also winds, I would imagine, would still be strong at that point.
6: So for that, I would just drink a lot. I really would. I would just have something frosty.
2: Oh, man. I tell you, Don. Yeah, it sounds like a good idea for me. But so this is a serious one. I know you guys don't.

0: catastrophize. This is a big one. It's the millibars are flying all over the place. But this looks like a serious storm.
1: It is actually going to be a very serious storm, and it really wasn't going to look like one just a few days ago. So we're continuing to watch this to see, you know, how much more strength it does gain. But just think of this as, you know, most of Long Islanders have been through these types of nor'easters before. Just, you know, ride it out as we normally do and deal with the outcome as we see it.
2: Yeah, and a good thing, I guess, also is that no hurricanes in sight, right, on the East Coast?
1: That is correct. Probably for the first time in over 100 years, we may not have a big hurricane out in the Atlantic.
0: Love that. Don, thanks for joining us. Don of Island Wide Weather. I'll see you soon, all right?
1: All right, guys. Have a good day.
2: You too.
0: Okay. There you go. Serious.
2: Millibars.
0: When I'm dropping millibars on you,
2: I was like twisting my niblets.
0: Oh, baby. And you know I love twisting them.
2: Yeah.
0: All right. We got a sportsman. I hand it over to Evan, Tiki, and Sean coming up next.
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4: 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Expect Jordan Love, Green Bay, to win this one. I'm Drake Toll.
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0: return on Aaron Judge's injury status and the latest on other injuries surrounding the New York Yankees. Believe it or not, besides just reminding you that the Knicks won the NBA title, there is a Knicks story worth talking about. We'll get to later. Absolutely. So we'll cover it all over the next 4 hours, and we'll talk to you at 888-808-1019. Okay. All right. Calm down, everybody. No cursing, Tiki. Sean, relax.
1: It's all good now.
0: It's all good.
1: Everybody realized I was correct, and now they're calm and on my side.
0: Well, we are in the
2: here
0: world.
2: We go.
0: We're in the world now where Jackson Dart is done. He's not playing football. There is no speculation. Jameis Winston is the starting quarterback for this team, and I almost look at Sunday as a new beginning. It's like a new opener to the season. It's a fresh start. You're 0-0, or in this case, 1-1. And I do think that for some, there are new expectations, some of which are very low, some of which are the same.

0: So I kind of want to get the feel of the Giant fan, and obviously the Giant legend with the potty mouth, and the man who gave up on the season yesterday, to kind of sense, where are we? Jameis Winston's the quarterback. There are some injuries to deal with, including the questions around Brian Burns. But what are the new expectations now for the New York Giants?
1: To me, they don't change at all. Could Jackson Dart have taken the Giants to a surprise double-digit win season? Maybe. Maybe Jackson Dart could have. Because think of all the games last year. We talked about this many times already. There are games last year that the Giants should have won, and they lost. Part of it was because of quarterback inexperience. Part of it was because of stupid coaching. There is a chance this year that there would be a bunch of one-score games that the Giants would find a way to win.
0: Mm-hmm.
1: But you can't guarantee that, and so when we do our predictions and we're looking at what the season or how it's going to transpire, I end up saying, you know what, they're like an 8-9, 9-8 team. So without that potential ability of Jackson Dart being a hero and winning a game in the last minute type of thing, I look at them as a steady, veteran quarterback-led team that needs some growth on the defensive side of the ball. Obviously, you need to play better offensively than they did against the Rams on Monday Night Football. But it still feels to me like a 8-9, 9-8 team. And that's because I actually, more than I think others, trust Jameis Winston to figure out how to be a serviceable quarterback in this league.
0: There is a comparison that hit me yesterday about where the Giants season is and where it can go. And that's actually a Jet comparison, and it's not Aaron Rodgers. Mm. I want to take you back to 2014. In 2014, the New York Jets were beginning the third year under Geno Smith. So, a little different than Jackson Dart. This was year two for Jackson Dart,
1: right.
0: Year three for Geno. But I remember coming into that season saying, all right, this is it, man. It's blooper, get off the pot. You know, we're going to find out what Geno is. And in the middle of August, out of absolute nowhere, sorry, Geno, to bring this up, you're just shrapnel here because this really doesn't have anything to do with you. He got punched in the face.
1: Yeah.
0: And his season was over. And the Jets luckily had a backup quarterback who filled in. Now, the Jets were coming off a 3-win season. Doesn't that sound familiar?
1: Very.
0: And so we went from, hey, we wanted to figure out what Geno was, to, well, we're not. It's going to be a veteran quarterback filling in. But, hey, there could still be a season. That Jet team that year went 10-6. Now, it ended badly because they were 10-5 and lost week 17 in Buffalo, which we all remember. But Ryan Fitzpatrick, and in this case, it's Jameis Winston, had a great season.
1: Right.
0: And the Jets went from a 3-win year the year before to a 10-win year. And I remember over the course of that season, while I wasn't evaluating the quarterback position, I wasn't convincing myself that Ryan Fitzpatrick was the future, I also stopped caring about that because what I cared about was we're winning games.
1: Mm-hmm.
0: They also had a new head coach. Another similarity. It was a rookie head coach in Todd Bowles, your case obviously John Harbaugh. But you had a season. We had a season that year. And even though, yes, we lost the ability to evaluate the young quarterback, we didn't lose the ability to win football games because Geno Smith had a lot to prove.
1: Right.
0: And Jackson Dart, as much as some of you guys have anointed him, also had a lot to prove.
1: Of course he did.
0: The drop-off between a second-year quarterback who hasn't done anything yet and a veteran who hasn't done anything in a while
1: mm-hmm.
0: is not as big as some is making out to be.
1: That's right.
0: So I look at the 15 Jets as kind of my model on where this can still be a season.
1: Yeah, I mean, look, it's not a bad comparison at
0: Thanks,
1: all when you think about it, because the upside is unknown for a young quarterback, but you know kind of what the ceiling is for a veteran quarterback, and when you really evaluate it, they probably land in the same spot.
0: By the way, the Jets won 4 games that year. They were 4-12,
1: right.
0: So just for the record.
1: Yeah.
0: The year before,
1: right.
0: Which is similar to the Giants because they were 4-13.
1: That's exactly right.
0: Like, it is similar, and it's a reminder. Let this be a reminder that while I'm not necessarily predicting they're going to win 10 games, they still can.
1: Right.
0: They have the head coach, at least we think they do. They still have a lot of potential on this roster, which shouldn't be overly judged by 2 weeks. Like, yes, their pass rush has been non-existent through 2 weeks. They're about to get a little step down in competition, mm-hmm. which will only help. And they're going to need that to be a strength of this team, no doubt. But like we said yesterday, this isn't a season-ending death sentence. What you lose, and I understand the disappointment, you lose the ability to evaluate a young quarterback. You're right. That's gone.
1: That's what makes it frustrating.
0: I get that.
1: Right, but that's what you have to get over. That was my point yesterday. You have to get over that. We wanted to see Jackson Dart. We wanted to be enthused and excited about Jackson Dart.

0: we're not going to be get over it because this is football, next man up type of mentality. And so it is now on Jameis Winston, and we have to have faith that this coaching staff gets the best out of Jameis Winston. Now, with that being said, that's hard to do because one of the best that's ever done it, talking about Bruce Arians, who had Peyton Manning and Carson Palmer and won a couple of Super Bowls as an assistant, won one with the Buccaneers, with Tom Brady after he got rid of Jameis Winston. He couldn't get Jameis Winston right. And so that was when Jameis was younger. Obviously, it was 5 years ago, so he was late 20s or 28 years old or so. So the question is, where is Jameis now? And a full-time, put this in quotes because he obviously didn't start the season, but a full-time starter role for this New York Giant team. That's what we don't know.
1: Yeah, and look, I actually think I'm in a better headspace than I was yesterday, but I still disagree with you guys about this. You bring up like the win total and everything else. I think the season has transitioned from this to that. I think you still have optimism in the Giants season, but ironically enough, it has nothing to do with wins and losses. I think why this season is now meaningful is while we were so focused on obviously evaluating Jackson Dart, the season now becomes Arvell Reese, Abdul Carter, Malik Nabers.
0: Actually, isn't it the exact opposite of that? Because think about.
1: Oh, I think it's nothing about wins and losses.
0: But Sean, think about before Jackson Dart got hurt. We cared about wins and losses. And maybe after the Dallas game, people got ridiculously inflated expectations and started saying, we're going to the postseason.
1: Some did, yeah.
0: Jackson Dart's going to take us there. But the reality is, what we should have been focusing on, especially because we hadn't seen him play a good defense yet, was, what is Jackson Dart going to develop into? So it wasn't about wins and losses.
1: Yeah.
0: I think now, without Jackson Dart, it actually is about wins and losses. It's how many games can you manufacture into victory with Jameis Winston? It's not ideal, but how many games can you manufacture into victory with a veteran quarterback, a hopefully good run game, and an offensive line, and a defense that's still trying to find its way but has tons of potential? To me, it's more about that. Because if I'm looking towards the future, I want to look towards a quarterback. If I'm looking towards the future, I'm not necessarily overexcited about a Will linebacker. You know what I mean?
1: Okay. I think we might be saying sort of the same thing. Because like if those guys play well, I think maybe more wins will come than not.
0: Right.
1: But I think when you're thinking about the identity of this Giant team going forward and John Harbaugh, you want to know and you want to leave this season. If you didn't have high win total expectations, you know, 8 win total expectations anyway, knowing that the guys besides the quarterback that you need to be good going forward are still good players. And what I mean by that with the wins and losses with Jameis is the truth is the wins may come. You may have that Ryan Fitzpatrick type year, but we talked about the record John Harbaugh has had, you know, with backup quarterbacks, the 6 wins. He had that one good year with Snoop Huntley, but overall, for him and any other coach, it's not very good. We've talked about Jameis Winston's quarterback record. The actual wins and loss records in these scenarios are never that great. But how do you get through this? And what makes you, you know, entertain week by week? It's knowing that John Harbaugh is a good coach, but not only is he a good coach, the core of this team, sans quarterback, is something to build on and is something to watch week to week. So I know it's kind of like one hand washes the other, but that's where my focus goes now with excitement. I want to see Abdul Carter turn into a freak. I want to see Arvell Reese turn into a freak.
0: You. No, you're right.
1: And you know what I mean? Like,
2: well, there's
1: if
2: one
1: they're
2: thing.
1: Winning, put it this way, if they're winning 38-35 because Jameis is thrown all over the place, but the big defensive players we've invested in look terrible, and you win 8 games, do you leave the season feeling good because you won 8 games? Do you feel this going, that was magical with Jameis, but damn, we got major holes.
0: We end up saying, that was a lot of smoke and mirrors.
1: Yes, I don't want smoke and mirrors.
2: No, but the one thing that you say that I just can't understand and can't comprehend, and maybe it helps that I'm wearing my Brooklyn Nets sweatshirt today with the season starting in a few weeks.
3: Today?
2: Yeah, exactly. I don't care how young their roster is. I don't care what veteran's only going to be here for a year. You know what I care about when I sit down and watch my basketball team this year?
3: What's that?
2: Wins and losses. Mm-hmm. So for you to say into a microphone, 2 weeks into an NFL season, wins and losses don't matter, could possibly be the dumbest thing I've ever heard.
1: But wins and losses don't matter.
2: That's all that matters.
1: No. Evan, you're over analyzing the exact words and not hearing what I'm saying. We're gonna root for wins every week. But in the great scheme and the great picture of Giants football in 2026, while we will take that amazing ride, you have to understand to form and re-engage the excitement that you once had and change that, it is about more than wins and losses for the team. It is about establishing a core rule. And all those things might go hand in hand.
2: They usually do, by the way.
1: But yes. But the actual, like, hey, I think this team could go be a 9-win team. They may, but the part about wins and losses, that if you want to get a giant fan base to get there, Harbaugh combined with Jameis, they got to earn that from the fan base. Like, we got to see them win these next couple games, yes. And then we could jump on that. Like, week by week, you got to make us as a fan base earn that belief that this can be different than what the usual is for when a backup quarterback comes in. And in the interim, where I'm going to garner my excitement and be excited is that this team is still filled with young players I have promised for that I want to see go out there and be dogs every week. And a lot of that probably does lead to wins, but the wins become secondary as far as what I'm watching now the rest of the year.
2: We'll take the temperature of Giant fans. It's like a new beginning to this season. You're 1-1. It's like starting 0-0. You've got a brand new starting quarterback. What are your new readjusted Giant expectations? We'll get to your calls throughout the show. 888-808-1019. When we come back, John Harbaugh said something yesterday, and I'm pretty sure he said it on purpose, and I'm pretty sure he had meaning behind it. We'll take a listen to it coming up. It's time for the Yankee Turning Point of the Game. Be the first call to correctly identify yesterday's turning point at 866-540-WFAN, 866-540-9326. You will receive a $100 Wendy's gift card. 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
2: We got the news yesterday right around 12 noon that Jackson Dart was going to miss the season and need surgery. John Harbaugh met the media a few hours later. So by that point, we already knew, but it was confirmation time. It was, all right, John, confirm what we already heard. So I listened to his press conference yesterday, and there was something that he said that I thought was fascinating. And if this was Aaron Glenn or most other coaches, I would say, yeah, he's just talking. Mm-hmm. Like, I don't think he necessarily thought about the exact wording. But because John Harbaugh has coached for so long, and I think he's got a strategy at times with handling the media, I don't think things that he says are coincidences. I think he thinks through what he says. Mm-hmm. I think there's a purpose for what he says. Before I play what I'm about to play, would you agree with that sentiment about him?
1: Oh, without a doubt.
2: Okay.
1: Yeah, he's definitely, he's thought about and planned out what his agenda is for a day.
2: Okay.
1: He doesn't just wake up and be like, all right, I'm going to just answer any question you guys ask me. Like, he knows what he wants to communicate, obviously to his team.
2: Yes.
1: But I think also to the media.
2: 100%. Which is why I don't think, as we play this clip, I'm looking for something. I think John said something that jumped out at me, and it makes sense to maybe pause for a second, listen to it, and try to understand why. So very quickly, John Harbaugh presents us the Jackson Dart timetable.
27: What's the timeline?
28: Regular season, at least, I'd say.
2: Regular season, at least, I'd say. Now, my first reaction was, regular season?
1: Mm-hmm.
2: Like, he didn't say the season,
1: yeah,
2: which would have ended it. He said the regular season. And you know that these Giant reporters, rightfully so, have a follow-up on their minds, such as, regular season? Are you not ruling him out for the playoffs?
27: When you say regular season, are you, like, hopeful that maybe he could come back for the postseason? Is that what you're saying? Or?
28: I think I said it. Yeah. I said it. Regular season.
2: I think I said it. Yeah. Regular season.
1: Didn't it sound like he was saying that with a smile on his face?
2: Yeah,
1: no, I didn't. I wasn't. We're not obviously looking at the video, but I can just listen to that.
2: Yes,
1: and feel a smile on his face
2: so
1: as he's saying.
2: What's
1: that.
2: His strategy here?
1: So his strategy is that this surgery, which is happening, is likely a 3-month recovery situation. So you have the surgery whenever he has this procedure done, and it's going to take 2.5-3 months till he's healthy. And back to doing, I don't want to say football activities, but you know what I mean, back to being healed. And so, in theory, if the Giants make the postseason, Jackson Dart would be available. Now, in reality, if the Giants did make the postseason, there's no way that Jackson Dart is playing at all. Because if they make the postseason, that means Jameis has had a pretty damn good season.
2: 100%. And I think that that's obviously one big takeaway everyone had. My takeaway on that, though, is you're overthinking it.
1: Mm.
2: The significance of Dart coming back would be he's the backup, which means something in this NFL.
1: Yeah.
2: I mean, that's a big story. If all of a sudden for wild card weekend, after Jameis Winston leads him to the playoffs, not that Dart would start over him, because you're obviously right. I think we'd all agree with that, that no matter what you think of the future, you're not going to ask a guy who hadn't played since September, mm-hmm, go start in the playoffs. He ain't Aaron Rodgers. But I think that news break, the glass breaking in the second week of January of Sean saying, guess who the backup's going to be? That would be significant. But I think the purpose of this is very badass. I don't think the purpose of this has anything to do with Jackson Dart. I don't think it has anything to do with his timetable and anything to do with him coming back. It
0: has everything to do with his team.
2: It has everything to do with his team. It's his way of saying what you've tried to say and what I've said more in theory, which is we're going to make the freaking playoffs. And so when you ask me a timetable, I'm not just going to tell you the 18 weeks of an NFL season because that's pointless because I plan on there being more. And I think there's a badass nature to that. I love that he did that. Now, do we all believe that's going to be the case? Probably not, but that's not the point.
1: He should believe it.
2: Yes.
0: Well, you have to. Every coach does.
2: Yes.
0: Every coach. No matter. Robert Saleh and Brian Daboll think that they're making the playoffs. I'm telling you.
2: Sure about that?
0: I promise you.
1: They should.
0: They think that they're making the playoffs this year. And until you are a quarter of a way through a season and you really stink and you're 0-4, that's when you're like, yeah, okay, well, what's the plan for next year? After two games? Everybody thinks that now, they have a chance to turn it
1: around.
0: You
1: put in too much work.
0: That's right.
1: Not to.
2: Okay, so you're right that internally coaches think that. They very rarely say it.
0: Oh, no. Dave's isn't, and really, forget Dave's. Robert Saleh is not saying it to a mic. Yeah, we're looking forward to January football.
2: No, he's not going to say it.
0: He can't say that.
2: He's not quoting Tommy Lugauer and saying, don't make plans in January. So this was, I think, John Harbaugh's way. And I like it. I appreciate it. That's his way of saying, yeah, we plan on playing in January. Mm-hmm. So when I give you a timetable on this quarterback, I'm going to include that.
0: Yeah.
2: I thought that was really interesting. And I love the response when the follow-up occurs. And he's like, yeah, I think I said that.
27: When you said regular season, you like hopeful that maybe he could come back for the postseason? Is that what you're saying? Or?
28: I think I said it. Yeah. I said it.
2: Yeah.
28: Regular season.
2: I think I said it. Yeah. I said it. Yeah, mother bleepers. You're damn right.
0: Yeah, you got a problem? You want to challenge me on that? Because it's going to get real uncomfortable.
2: I like that. Did you like that, Sean?
1: Yeah, I loved it.
2: Okay, good.
1: Since you
2: gave up on the season yesterday, I'd be surprised that you liked it.
1: Again, I'm not going to argue this. There's a difference between fans and what those guys in the locker room should think and believe. As fans, we've observed this situation for a million different franchises, and usually it goes wrong. They should believe, and they should want to spike the ball in all of our faces, and we will freaking embrace that spike like it's Meet the Parents volleyball scene.
0: Thank you, sir. Can I have another?
2: All right. Well, listening to you and Big Mac the last few days, you would think they're about to go 2-15.
0: Blowing and sucking.
1: No, we've never said that. You're the biggest antagonist at the station. You understand
2: that's
1: that?
2: That's not true.
1: Yes, you are.
2: Totally not.
1: You missed the literal. You can't just, take a conversation in ebbs and flows.
2: That one I'll give you. Yes, I am Mr. Literal.
1: No, you said the season's over, so that's it? We just walk away after 2 weeks? No, moron, you play 15 more weeks.
2: I don't know. When a talk show host tells me the season is over, that's what I think they actually believe. Call me crazy. Let's get to your calls, 888-808-1019. Let's go to Caesar, who kicks us off this morning. What's up, Caesar?
0: Hey, Caesar.
3: Hey. Hey, what's going on, guys? I got a couple points, and I really want to ask Tiki about these running calls, but I have a couple things I got to get off my chest. Before the season started, I called in and said, and I think, Evan, you were away, and Sean was just running the show, and Tiki wasn't there either, and I was concerned about Matt Nagy's play calling. Right. Okay?
2: Yeah.
3: And Sean basically blew me off the air like I was an idiot. Then Tiki came back. First question he asked him is about Matt Nagy and his play calling. But what I really want to get to is two things. One, Theo Johnson, why is he still on this team? The dude is a net negative.
0: He's struggling.
3: And number three, the running plays that were called after Jackson Dart got hurt.
0: Mm-hmm.
3: All we've heard this season was we brought in Ricard. He's going to be the lead backer. We got Scat. You know what he is in the backfield.
0: Right.
3: I'm watching that game after Dart goes out, and I'm like, line up those two in the I formation and go downhill.
0: Right. Go
3: like,
0: old
3: give
0: school.
3: Give Jameis a time to get his feet under him and go downhill. We forced that turnover, got the ball at, like, the 10-yard line. The first play, they come out in I. I'm like, great, but they don't have Scat behind Ricard. Yeah. They have Tracy, and they try to go wide.
0: Yeah.
3: Then they bring Scat in for the second play. Ricard lines up wide, comes across the formation, then goes to the right, pivots, and comes back left like they're trying to do some cutback.
0: Right. It was a misdirection play.
3: It's like, dude, guys, line them up in the eye and go straight forward. They did it one time in the second half. They got 2 yards. TK, I went back and looked at the game.
0: Yeah.
3: They did it one time.
0: Caesar,
3: they got 6
0: Caesar,
3: yards.
0: You
3: they
0: are,
3: never
0: you
3: ran
0: are,
3: it again. I'm losing my mind.
0: No, I can hear. And by the way, Caesar's like an all-22 guy.
2: Damn right.
0: You can tell he analyzes this stuff. And I appreciate what he's saying because he's 100% right. We talked about this briefly yesterday or 2 days ago. Jameis Winston was not equipped to run the red zone plays that were designed for Jackson Dart. So when they're in the tight red area, they truly are using Jackson.

0: X and Dart as the sixth skill position player. It makes the defense have to, they're always in conflict. They're like, all right, we got to look at the quarterback. No matter what play we think is coming, we have to look at the quarterback. When Jameis Winston is under center or in the shotgun, you don't have to do that. When you run a zone read like they did on the third down play to Najee Harris, you're not looking at Jameis Winston. You're just going to attack Najee Harris. And so his point about Patrick Ricard and the heavy tight end room, because Chris Manhertz is still here. There used to be a time in the NFL where if you needed a yard, you would offset your fullback to the strong side. You would put your tight end on the end of the line of scrimmage. You'd pull your backside guard and run power.
1: Yes.
0: It's just downhill. We're moving the nose tackle. We're getting leverage with a gap scheme with a pulling guard. And it's just massive humanity to the strong side. And you put it in the running back's hand and say, get up on his ass and find a hole.
1: Yeah.
0: Right? That's not what teams want to do now. But I'm just telling you, and Caesar's right, running that kind of offense will benefit the hell out of Jameis Winston.
1: Mm.
0: Why? Because now teams will say, all right, they are really committed to running the ball. They're not trying to trick us and run the ball and use Jackson Dart as this, you know, extra runner. They are going to run the ball downhill at us. They are going to outbody us at points of attack, and we have to address it. And when you start doing that, the play-action pass, which Jameis thrives in, becomes really dangerous. So he's right. Caesar's right. Nailed that. He nailed that call.
2: And he involved both teams without involving both teams. Because all I could think about, as you were describing, when you need a yard in the power football, was the 4th-and-1 right. play call don't that Frank Reich dialed up. Right.
0: Don't go side saddle.
1: Yes.
2: When you have Braylon Allen, of all people, too.
3: And not for nothing, this is going to have to start immediately, because there is potential Sunday that this is the windiest game in MetLife Stadium history.
0: It's already picking up today.
3: Yeah.
0: Like, when I got out of the car, it was windy.
3: You can't have Jameis Winston drop it back thinking he's going to air it out in this game.
0: Not 49 times.
2: You got to be honest with me, Sean, because I've thought this. Doesn't it make you want to go to the game even more?
3: Not at all.
2: Come on. To experience that? Windy conditions, like Giant Stadium-esque. Don't you want to be involved?
3: I just battled a cold all week. I'm not waking up for Yankee playoff week battling more of a cold to watch a 9-6 game in the wind.
2: Let's go to Jaden down in North Carolina. Hey, Jaden.
4: Hey, what's up, guys? How you doing?
0: All's well, man.
2: What's going on?
4: So I think we have to get behind this team in 2026 because for the New York Giants, because we have to develop this roster so we could have a great roster when Jackson Dart comes back for 2027, and then we can make a run for the playoffs and even have some Super Bowl expectations. What are your guys' thoughts? Thanks a lot.
0: I mean, I think it's ultimately going to come down to the health of Jackson Dart next year. Whatever happens this season, next year is going to be, what is your quarterback situation?
2: You are going into next year with a quarterback question.
0: It's going to be a big question.
3: No, but this is where he's right. You want that to essentially be the only question about the Giants next year.
0: No, I hear you. I hear you. But to then say, well, now there are Super Bowl aspirations is
3: of course.
0: You don't put the cart in front of the horse.
3: You're right.
0: The fact that this thing now with Jackson Dart includes a meniscus scares the hell out of me. It truly does.
2: It makes you wonder about going to get somebody else. You got to be fair about that.
0: Yeah,
2: you're thinking about it.
0: I'm not thinking about it, but you have to contingency for it.
2: Yeah, you're thinking about it, even if you say you're not thinking about it.
0: No, because nobody wants that. Nobody wants that.
2: Nobody wants
0: it. We all want Jackson Dart to have surgery, successful surgery. Now it's just about the rehab. You're going to have to work your ass off, kid. This is going to suck because rehabbing from knee injuries sucks, but I know that you want to do this. I know you're going to grind. I know you want to get yourself back to that moment. But there's a reality with the meniscus issue that this thing lingers forever.
2: Right.
0: You can't fix a meniscus. It's either there or it's not.
2: Right.
0: And when it starts to cause problems and you start getting the bone rubbing and all, like, I don't even want to get into all the details because it depresses me to think about what potentially could happen on the negative side. Let's just hope that he comes through okay and he's healthy and he can start next season with the same kind of fervor that we had for him starting this season.
2: The way you can go into next year with huge expectations is to go out this year and win 9 or 10 games.
0: Mm-hmm.
2: And I know that sounds nuts right now because you're still dealing with the emotion of losing Jackson Dart, but when you look at the schedule and you look at some of the talent on this roster and all the top draft pick capital you've used over the years, if that happens, and next year the only question you're really facing is health of quarterback, do I add a veteran quarterback, things like that, then, yeah, you're in the dream scenario of having a chance to be really, really good in 2027. But that's by winning games. It's not just developing players.
0: Mm-hmm.
2: They kind of go hand in hand.
0: No, they definitely do.
2: If Arvell Reese has a great rookie season, that will help you win games.
3: You're right, but also, Evan, there's a world where these guys are balling out, and Jameis does the interception Jameis stuff,
2: sure,
3: and you're clearly losing games because of turnovers. You know what I mean? So it doesn't always go hand in hand.
2: Well, injuries are a big part of football, man, and week three is about to start. Starts tonight. Obviously, our local teams play on Sunday, but let's check the injury report presented by the Fanatics Sportsbook. We'll start with what we've talked about, which is Jackson Dart. He is done for the regular season. Of course, that leads to the elevation of Jameis Winston. The other guy to keep a major eye on, and as much as Tiki doesn't like to speculate, there's going to be a lot of speculation until Sunday at 1, is Brian Burns. Because Brian Burns, you know how many games he's missed as a New York Giant since Joe Shane made that trade?
1: None.
2: Zero. So the status of Brian Burns is absolutely something we've got to keep an eye on as we head closer and closer to Sunday. The other quarterbacks, how about Sam Darnold?
1: Yeah.
2: He's going to play this weekend.
0: Amazing. But I guess when you really think about it, Evan, we heard like hip or whatever injury. We thought it was like a bad something in the joint. It actually turns out it was just his ass.
2: That's it.
0: It's just out of glute.
2: Just his ass?
0: Just his glute. It's all good.
2: It's all fine. And so he'll be ready to go. The other one is the return of Michael Penix Jr. Now, the key with Michael Penix Jr. when he starts tonight for Atlanta is, can he stay on the field?
0: Yeah.
2: Is he going to be able to play and then continue to play? That's today's injury report. It's presented by Fanatics, the only sports book to reward every bet. 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
6: 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The under-the-radar story to watch, though, is Za'Darius Smith tied for the league lead in tackles for a loss, returning to Lambeau Field where he had the two best seasons of his NFL career, and going against a Green Bay offensive line that's in shambles. I'm Chris Mack.
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0: This is a WFAN fan focus. The Yankees' bats came alive as George Lombard Jr. hit his third homer in six games. Take that, Connor Green. Ben Rice hit homers 40 and 41. Ryan McMahon turned into Ryan McSlam with his granny. And the Yankees beat the Rays 9-2 in what was an ultra-important game for nobody.
1: Yeah.
0: The Mets won 7-2 over Texas. What happened in the game? I hope you listen to the Rico, because I couldn't tell you.
1: Yeah, he also hit a bunch of homers. It's one. What? Hold on.
28: Juan Soto.
1: Let's call a timeout.
28: What?
1: Make it a 30.
28: Yeah.
1: Explain the Connor Green thing.
0: Con-

0: Second, he's not going to play shortstop. There is something sort of interesting on the line this weekend.
1: If they just would have won 2 days ago,
0: they'd still be alive.
1: It'd be awesome.
0: They'd still have a shot. Tell me if you find this interesting. The New York Mets right now are a game out of avoiding last place. They, as bad as they've been at times over the years, have not finished in last place since 2003. Wow. They've gone 23 years.
2: Oh, now you got your motivation.
0: We got the motivation. But it led me to this question. If the Mets haven't finished in last place since 2003, when's the last time the Yankees finished in last place?
2: I'm going to say never.
0: Never?
2: Mm-hmm.
0: Nah, they finished in last place before. The last time the New York Yankees finished in last place was before the wild card era. It was even before the divisional era.
2: Hmm.
0: You got to go back to 1966 for the last time the Yankees finished in last place.
2: Boomer born?
0: Boomer's very old, so probably. I would say so. Just doing some quick math. Mm-hmm. Isn't Boomer 68?
1: You
0: 67?
1: Think I know Boomer's age? I don't know.
2: He's 63.
0: 63? 63.
2: Yeah.
0: Okay, he was a baby.
2: He was three.
0: He was three. And that's amazing. And there's only five teams in a division these days. Like, finishing in last place doesn't feel that impossible.
2: Yeah.
0: And so the Yankees haven't done it since 66, and the Mets haven't done it since 2003, so they will be playing for that when they take on the Nationals this weekend.
1: Wow, what a weekend.
0: Yeah, big weekend.
1: So you have to score that last game.
2: You have to.
0: I'm going to. Dude, I've gotten all the way here. There's four games left in the year, and I've scored every single Met game.
2: I'll say it again. I will be hugely disappointed if you do. If you don't.
0: Look, the only way I wouldn't is if on Sunday afternoon.
2: I will boycott your next book if you don't.
0: The only way I wouldn't do it is at.
2: You can call it the beginning of the Andy Green era.
0: Wow. The only way I wouldn't do it is if on Sunday I take a knee. If I'm like, you know what? I've done the whole season.
2: You're not going to do that.
0: I've just watched the Jet game and the Giant game.
2: You have more pride in yourself, Evan. We have more pride in you. There's no way you're doing that.
1: Not only that, Tiki, the hypocrisy and balls on Evan Roberts.
0: Mm. Why?
1: Giant fans can't give up on a season where the quarterback went down, but you could give up on the last day of scoring a game?
0: It would almost be the symbolic nature of not allowing this season of all seasons to be the year in which I finally go perfect. Does that not make sense to you?
1: No, because nobody cares.
0: Why'd you bring it up then?
1: No, like, we care if you finish. Nobody's going to care that you took a symbolic stance. Mm. They're only going to care that you were a fraud after all that time.
0: All right.
1: Think about how many wasted July nights you did, only to kneel on it on the last day?
0: Wasted July nights?
2: My Mets Bible, too.
0: Yeah.
2: The Andy Green.
0: Yeah. I love how you said wasted July nights. This season, I would say wasted May nights?
2: Mm-hmm.
0: Wasted June nights?
2: No.
0: Wasted August nights?
2: No, you went too late. April.
0: You done
2: them in April.
0: I did. I turned out to be very right about it, unfortunately. But, yeah, I done them in April. Let's get back to your calls, 888-808-1019. Let's go to Josh in Danbury, Connecticut. Good morning, Josh.
3: Hey, good morning. What's up, guys? How are you guys doing?
2: All's well.
0: Good.
3: Doing good? Okay. So I wanted to give my input on what I would do if I was the GM of the Giants.
0: Yes.
3: But before I say my point, I just wanted to say to all the Giants fans complaining about how bad the quarterback situation's been over the last 10 years that I had to sit there and watch Zach Wilson be forced down my throat for 3.5 years as a Jets fan.
0: Yeah.
3: So you all need to shut up and stop whining. It could be a lot worse. At least you saw Daniel Jones take you guys to the playoffs. We didn't get anything from him, from Zach Wilson.
0: Yeah, you tell him.
3: Enough of it. So if I was Joe Shane, I know it might sound desperate, but if they're serious about making this an actual season and not already looking towards next year's draft, I would give up between, I don't know, 4th, 5th, 6th round pick for J.J. McCarthy. And the reason why I'm saying that is because he can run the same exact RPO offense that Jackson Dart was running. I don't know what they're going to have to do with Jameis Winston, but he can't run that same type of offense. So
2: yeah.
3: I don't know. That's what I would do.
2: You're kind of right, Josh, but the problem is I don't know. I got to remember now, back 4 years ago, I don't think J.J. McCarthy did that a lot at Michigan. It was more like play-action pass offense. They handed off a lot. I don't think it was an RPO-type offense. Now, but when you think about these other quarterbacks, there were four teams that came out of camp with four quarterbacks on their active roster. One of them was the Cleveland Browns, but Dylan Gabriel is not even on the practice squad. He's on IR right now, so they only have three quarterbacks on their roster right now. The other team is the Pittsburgh Steelers, who have four. They have four quarterbacks right now on their active roster.
0: That's crazy.
2: Which is kind of insane.
0: Well, because they drafted quarterbacks late the last 2 years,
2: didn't
0: they?
2: Will Howard.

0: Ford and Drew Allar. Obviously, Aaron Rodgers is the starting
1: and Mason
0: quarterback.
1: Rudolph's
0: and Mason
1: the backup.
0: Rudolph's the backup. So they have four active quarterbacks, which kind of feels excessive and maybe is explaining why their roster feels flawed and they're having a tough start to the season. Aaron Rodgers has just been bad. But at some point, you could probably imagine that the Steelers just say, all right, Aaron, thanks. You know, thanks for your time.
1: What, cut Aaron Rodgers?
0: See ya.
1: If things get bad?
0: Cut him. Yeah, I could see it.
1: I think if things get bad, they would try to trade him, and then maybe.
0: Who wants him?
1: A team desperate for a quarterback.
0: If he's bad, who wants him?
2: I mean, do you want me to ask the question?
0: No, you don't.
2: Would you guys take? Not me. Would you guys take him?
0: No.
2: Okay.
0: No.
3: It looks shot. Yeah. It just looks shot.
0: Yeah. And I think last week was the first time I've said this about Aaron.
1: Yeah.
0: Because he said, look, he looks good for 42 or whatever. He looked old last week.
1: Yeah. I think if the Steelers season spirals, and it could, then that conversation would occur right around the trade deadline or maybe after that where they just say, what are we doing here? Let's get a kind of a head start on evaluating the future. I think with the Giants adding a quarterback, and John Harbaugh was very honest yesterday. He's like, yeah, we're going to talk to anybody.
0: Yeah.
1: Well, you never know who's available.
0: Yeah, so, the report we heard was it likely was going to be a veteran and not necessarily.
3: And as of late last night, it looks like Jimmy Garoppolo is probably going to be the guy.
0: Right, who we've suggested really since training camp.
1: Yeah, you brought him up for the Jets a lot.
0: Yeah.
1: So they could go the Jimmy G route, which is your traditional veteran backup, doesn't cost you anything.
0: Right, which fits more of what Jameis is going to be, and what this offense should be designed around with Jameis.
1: The other thing you could do, especially if the season goes bad, is to have a lottery ticket. Mm-hmm. A young guy that you say, hey, let's see what he's got. J.J. McCarthy fits that. The kids in Pittsburgh fit that. Joe Milton off the practice squad fits that.
3: But you don't have to give up anything for that. That's
0: not for Joe Milton. For the Steelers guys.
1: Right. For the Steelers guys, you would.
0: Because they're all on the active roster.
3: I think that's important to say. The team just signed Jameis to an extension. You know they have to add a veteran. It just, to me, this team is not a place that it makes any sense to be trading draft capital for a veteran when you could claim a guy off a practice squad or sign a Jimmy Garoppolo. It's just senseless.
1: I think the only capital you give up is twofold. One, someone we're not even thinking of that's good that's available, and that's very unlikely. This is not baseball. This is not the NBA. It's not like all of a sudden a really good quarterback's going to become available and you're going to make a trade.
0: But hey, let's go get him play this week.
1: Right.
0: Yeah.
1: That's unlikely. Like, so I put that out there just in case, but unlikely. The only other area where I'd consider giving up an asset, not the greatest asset, but an asset, is that young quarterback that you're high on that you may want to take a look at and develop. Mm. And that could be Anthony Richardson. That could be J.J. McCarthy.
0: Don't love his work.
1: I'm not saying it has to be those guys. Mm. I'm just saying guys like that.
0: Yeah. No, I hear you.
1: Mac Jones is an interesting one.
0: But I can't see this 49ers moving on from him. Because he played when Brock Purdy was out for a lot of the season, half the season, basically.
1: He played well.
0: And they made the playoffs.
1: Yeah, I don't think teams that are good, who have good backups, are going to be in a rush to trade their backup. Because they need their backup.
3: I do want to add context, and it's important because of something Tiki said about 20 minutes ago.
1: I also have to correct myself.
3: I know you do.
1: I back-check this. What? You already know what I have to correct myself about?
3: Yeah, because I've already had 15 callers call about the Yankees in last place.
1: Yes! 1990. I missed that one. So they actually did it more recently than 1966. In 1990, they went 67-95, finished in last place. That is the only time, though, they have finished in last place since 66. So they've gone 60 years with one last place finish.
0: Wow.
1: Crazy.
3: That guy brought up, did J.J. McCarthy run RPOs, Michigan, whatever? Remember, J.J. McCarthy lost his rookie season in the NFL for the same exact injury and surgery that Jackson Dart has had. Mm. Has not clearly looked the same. Now, maybe he would have been a bust and had terrible work ethic, but to Tiki's point about that injury being tough to recover from, you're bringing up J.J. McCarthy. J.J. McCarthy has not been good since that injury.
0: Right. Granted, he wasn't good before that injury.
3: That is my caveat. I want to give full context. Yes. He may have sucked anyway.
0: Right.
1: More of your calls coming up at 888-808-1019, and something changed yesterday. I know I uttered the last few days, get Aaron Judge's name out your mouth, because you got to imagine he's never coming back. Well, Aaron Judge came out and said, hold the phone, I'm coming back. We examine the latest on Aaron Judge, what he said, what Boone said, and why it sounds like Judge may be pissed at him. 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
8: I don't know what to expect with Aaron Judge. So the other day when I said, hey, it's healthy to just assume he's not going to come back. It's healthy to assume, just forget about him. Wasn't really a prediction. It was more, what can you do? Like, just, it's not worth thinking about because we have no idea. And then Aaron Boone comes out and he doesn't rule him out for the wild card series. He says we don't expect him in the wild card series, which leads every Yankee fan to just continue to think, all right, Aaron Judge is not coming back. And then you hear this calf issue without getting the specificity on the calf issue. There's concern that that calf issue could lead to an Achilles issue. So I did not expect Aaron Judge to tell Jorge Castillo and then the media after the game, yeah, I'm planning on coming back. And the whole thing was fascinating because it felt like the message Aaron Boone supplied was far different than the message Aaron Judge supplied.
9: Yes.
8: There's a disconnect.
9: And he spends a lot of time talking himself, Aaron Judge. Like a lot of these athletes, they don't comment. They just let it be whatever the manager says. Aaron Judge, over the last few years, has been very vocal about himself.
8: He's really, been vocal.
9: Really, and the team.
8: He's been vocal. Exactly, T. He's been vocal about a lot of things, whether it's the offseason, whether it's the which player should we keep, whether it's the usage of analytics, whether it's something as stupid as should Cam Schlittler win the MVP. Aaron Judge is one of the most opinionated people in New York sports right now. And it all started, because there's a line of demarcation here. It started when Hal gave him the contract and gave him the C. It's almost like Aaron Judge signed paperwork that said, I'm a co-owner now.
9: Right.
8: Okay? I'm going to be a decider. And the handling of the Aaron Judge injury information, I know it's frustrated some Yankee fans. That is all about Aaron Judge. That is not a Brian Cashman thing. That is not an Aaron Boone thing. This is Aaron Judge saying, I'm not telling you when I'm getting imaging, when people were upset. We didn't know. I'm not telling you what kind of strain I have. That's why when Aaron Boone called it a moderate strain and Aaron Judge was asked about it, Judge wasn't happy. Take a listen to what he said about a moderate strain as said by the manager, Aaron Boone.
10: Everybody's moderate's a little different. I think your moderate's a little different than my moderate and so on and so on. So, yeah, I don't know why I use those words, but like I said, I'm trying to come back as soon as I can.
9: He meant so on and so forth, but we got what you meant.
8: We got you, Judgey. Yeah, so everybody's moderate is different, but the crux of that was, why did Aaron Boone have to open his mouth?
9: Well, the thing that it now creates is hope, and for Yankee fans, that he is going to be back. If the question that now it presents is, well, where does he play? Obviously, he's going to hit. That's fine. Where's he going to play?
8: You want to hear from the captain?
9: Go ahead.
8: Because he was asked. It's a great question. All right, Aaron, you're going to come back. That's great. Well, maybe it's not great. More on that in a few minutes. It's great in theory. Are you going to play right field or are you going to be a DH? Now, since Aaron Judge runs the New York Yankees, I think we've established that.
9: The lineup is Aaron Judge's.
8: It kind of seems that way. Yeah. I mean, when he comes back, it's his decision. If I tell you when I get an MRI, it's his decision. I think we have to admit, for good reasons or bad reasons, whether you care or not, Aaron Judge has become incredibly powerful in this organization. So when he's asked, are you playing the field? Yeah, ask Aaron Judge. Don't bother asking Aaron Boone, because I don't think Aaron Boone's making that decision. I think it's Aaron Judge. Here's what Aaron Judge had to say.
10: Any form they need me. You know, obviously I want to try to come back and be ready to play the field, because I think that gives us the best lineup, especially with, you know, how Benny's been swinging the bat. You got Garcia and Goldie at first base. So, yeah, look, I'm a right fielder. That's what we're trying to do. Anyway, I can get back to be in good form to put out for sure.
8: He made very clear he's the right fielder.
9: Yeah.
8: End of discussion.
1: And he just dropped his pants and urinated on Elliot Ramos. Yeah, I mentioned everybody else how they're necessary.
8: He did. Well, he broke down.
9: He had a good game yesterday, Ramos.
1: He did.
8: Except for the little miscommunicated fly ball.
9: Yeah, but
1: he's been okay with the bat the last month. He has.
9: I'm talking about his bat.
8: Aaron Judge broke down the situation the way Sean would, the way Big Mac would, the way I would. He said, well, what do we do?
9: And he's right.
8: And he's right. Like, so he's telling you that, A, he's making all of these decisions. He still loves Boone. I'm not trying to say he doesn't like Boone, because later on, I'd even cut it. He was asked, oh, you're mad at Boone? He's like, look, I love Boone. He may love him. He's not happy that he said that. He made that very clear. Tiki loves us. Didn't stop him from ripping us new asses yesterday. So it's okay. You can be mad at people. So I'm not trying to create anything bigger than it is with Boone and Judge. But he clearly wasn't happy about him mentioning moderate. But Aaron Judge told you he's the right fielder. So there's no need to debate it. That's what's going to happen if he comes back.
9: Yeah, it is. And the only thing you then now worry about is, all right, what happens if he can't play right field? And that creates a dilemma that we've been talking about. Who's DHing? How are you getting? He just mentioned it. Benny's swinging the bat well. Two home runs yesterday. He's now challenging for the home run lead in the
8: he's
9: American
8: tied for
9: league.
8: The league lead. As
9: and so
8: moment.
9: It's like, we hear you, Aaron. When we want to believe you, but it now creates a problem. And it's not an easy one to figure out if he can't play right field.
8: The biggest problem that they have, and that Aaron has, and that you have as a Yankee fan, is risking future injury for the right now.
9: Right.
1: Bingo.
9: Right.
8: That is a very, very tough thing to swallow as an athlete, I'm sure, and even as a fan. Because you Yankee fans are going to be fans next year, the year after, the year after. Aaron Judge has a lot of years left on his contract. I don't know if you want to risk what could come with him playing on this injury.
1: This is exactly where I stand with this. I admire a player's toughness. We talk about today's athlete all the time, not wanting to play through injuries or whatever. Mm-hmm. Like, even the other night when Jackson Dart, they needed to rip the uniform off. Like, that fires me up. That gives me hope.
9: Of course.
1: I appreciate Aaron Judge feeling like that. But when it comes to this specific type of injury, I would have had a different answer today than I would have had 3 years ago.
9: True.
1: We saw it with Tatum. We saw it with Halliburton. And here's the problem, Tiki. We have enough knowledge on this calf now and the ruptures with Achilles that if Aaron Judge goes out there in this wild card series and he crumples to the ground and he tears an Achilles and he's lost for all the next year, while I'm going to be upset, I'm going to be distraught, I'm also going to have an element of anger because it didn't have to be this way. And what it screams to me, and maybe I'm misreading this, this screams Aaron Judge, as much as he's a competitor and wants to go out there, I think there's a part of Aaron Judge's brain that's worried about this Yankee team going on a run without him and how it will affect his legacy. Yeah. I'm sorry. I can't help but get there.
9: He definitely is thinking about it. But here's the caveat.
5: Isn't he thinking about just playing?
1: You don't think he's thinking about, man,
9: I think he wants to be a part of this.
1: Yes.
9: I think
8: but not because of legacy reasons. I think he wants to win. He's a competitor. Well, he wants to play.
9: I think it's because he knows that how many opportunities are you going to get?
8: Yes.
9: I mean, he even said this a couple of weeks ago. Some of these guys are only here for a year, right? They're not Yankees for life like he is.
1: It's a celebration while you pop champagne.
9: Yeah, that's why you do it, because some of these guys aren't going to experience it. And I think you start to feel, if you're the Yankees, and you just asked me this question in the break, can you see the Yankees going on a run? I mean, hell, if they're going to hit four home runs in a game, absolutely. And if Aaron Judge is part of that, it only furthers, especially with his bat. But the thing, and this was the point I was going to make, is how often do we see Achilles in baseball? Not very often.
8: Not that
9: we
8: often.
9: See it all the time in basketball, clearly, because those guys are so active and athletic.
1: Who was the Met pitcher we were at the game last year did it?
8: Garrett Griffin Canning.
1: That's right.
9: Yeah. Yeah. Right. But it's
8: Mike
9: rare.
8: Soroka, another pitcher.
9: My point is it's rare. You see it often in football. You see it in basketball. You don't often see it in baseball. And I think there are ways to mitigate it. Again, I've been on record saying this is the shoes. And so maybe he's found a mitigating to this. And it's maybe as simple as wearing a heel lift. I remember when I had calf injuries early in my career, I had heel lifts in my shoes. I wore much more sturdy shoes, and I will put a heel lift in. And it takes the pressure off your Achilles. So maybe he feels with the right kind of support around his ankle and his calf that he can play through this. I just think it's going to be challenging for him. I'm interested to see him run for the first time.
8: I think the most challenging thing, and I want to make this very clear, I would play if I'm Aaron Judge, and if I'm a Yankee fan, I want him to play.
9: Of course you do.
8: For a myriad of reasons.
9: You just don't
8: want
9: him to be hurt.
8: I don't want him to be hurt, but I'm willing to take that risk. I've thought about this. I've gone back and forth about it. I wanted to give a reasonable answer. Number one, you laid out one of the reasons. It's not like we see calf issues in baseball lead to Achilles injuries. That's right. A basketball thing. That's a football thing. When have we seen it in baseball? We didn't really see that with the injuries to Mike Soroka and Griffin Canning. We didn't. So, number one, I'm not as nervous about it leading to a worse injury. And number two, and I say this every year, even though the Yankees prove me wrong and that they're in the playoffs every year, you never know when you're going to get your last chance. You just don't know. And Aaron Judge understands that. That's why I sort of resent you saying that this is like some kind of ego play and he can't imagine the Yankees winning without him. Dude, he's just a competitor who wants to play.
9: It might not be an ego play, but I think it's more of how I present it. He just wants to be a part of it.
8: And that's what I'm saying. He wants to play. He's an athlete.
11: Evan, the one thing you can't deny about Aaron Judge and his playoff failures is that a lot of this has looked mental in past years. Aaron Judge is not a stupid man. Aaron Judge knows what people have said about him in the postseason. Aaron Judge knows that every time he's flailing away, what the narrative, he gets asked about it every single year. Aaron Judge also knows that with this pitching rotation, this is probably the best he's been set up in an American League to accomplish something. Right. And even if you got to a World Series, do all that. You can't tell me there's not a sliver of Aaron Judge going, this team can win without me, and if they do, what am I going to hear about it? I'm not saying it's the number one reason. That's impossible for me to think that's not in the back of his brain. I'm sorry. This is a guy that hears and thinks about everything. It's a guy who's sensitive about the manager saying what kind of moderate strain he's had. He is not stupid. He knows what's going to be said about it.
8: I think he was sensitive about that because Aaron Judge, and we've seen it all year, wanted a level of unknown and privacy to his injuries, which is why we so rarely got Aaron Judge updates.
9: Yeah.
8: Which is why Met fans on social media created a conspiracy that he wasn't really hurt and it was a secret suspension because there was so little information. And clearly that little information comes down from Judge. He doesn't want it out there. It's why he was annoyed by Aaron Boone even calling it a moderate strain. I think Aaron Judge is going to do everything in his power to play. And based on that comment, he's going to play right field. And how does he look out there? So this would be my concern. It's not the injury. My concern is live at-bats matter. And he just hasn't had a lot of them.
9: Right.
8: Like, he came back and he played, and he was cold for a while. Mm-hmm. Then he hits the homer. Then he's hurt. And now he's going to go another week and a half without live at-bats. And then you're facing the best of the best. Right. Right? You're facing playoff teams, really good teams pitching from Boston and Tampa Bay. So I think his presence makes a huge difference. His ability to draw walks, his ability to make guys around him better because people are scared of him. Like, I think that presence in itself makes your lineup stronger. But I don't know, and I can't expect that he's going to play and hit 450. It'd be a great story, but I have a tough time seeing it.
11: My other question, I just wish I knew, and obviously none of us are doctors. Does another week matter? Because you're pushing to play in the wild card series. If you told me, like, another week matters, what is wrong with missing this series? And if you go out,
8: you can lose.
11: Okay, but if you go
8: best of three.
11: But you might be a better team not having Aaron Judge go 0-for-4 game because he's not healthy.
9: Yeah.
11: If it gives it another week, but it could hurt them in this series.
9: I would suspect if he wants to play, he's going to play game one, obviously. And then if they win, he takes a day off.
8: That makes sense. I like that strategy.
11: Okay. Yeah. I mean,
8: it was like my starting pitching strategy. Right. I don't throw my best. I hold it off until I need that person. You could do that. Aaron Judge was asked, point blank, how do you weigh the risk of injury versus wanting to play in the postseason? We'll hear what he had to say next. Plus, we'll get back to your phone calls, 888-808-1019. 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
2: We were mentioning before the risk that Judge faces playing on a calf issue, a moderate strain of a calf. And if it's worth it, if it's worth risking a potential Achilles injury, a major, major injury to try to play in this wild card series. And Aaron Judge was asked that question. And as we documented before, Aaron Judge decides everything nowadays. So what he says is very important because it's the decision. You know, this is not a group think anymore. This isn't Brian Cashman being a part of it or
8: they were pretty
2: or Aaron Boone being a part of it. This is Aaron Judge. So Aaron Judge was asked, how do you weigh coming back to play versus the inherent risk of playing with a calf issue that could lead to a greater injury?
9: I weigh it like this. We got a great team. We got a great opportunity in front of us. The future is not guaranteed, so good or bad. So I got my job is to do whatever I can to get back, and things are feeling great. So yeah, that's what I'm trying to do. So yeah, if you ask if I'm trying to come back and play, of course. I think you ask anybody in this room, if they're in this situation, you're going to be coming back to play. Yeah.
2: So he's waited, and he doesn't care.
10: Yeah, well, it sounds like what we were just talking about and alluding to, that he wants to be a part of this. They got a good team. The American League is available. And why not be a part of it? If you can, you need to be. And I think that's his mindset. It's the right mindset to have.
2: Since he's so honest, you know what he should have said? This would have been so badass. He should have said, yeah, I weigh all options, but I also know that this commissioner and these owners are hell-bent on proposing something we're not going to accept.
10: Yeah.
2: And they're going to lock us out for not 1 month, not 2 months, not 3 months, but months and months. And as I sit here right now, based on the crap offer they just gave us, I don't think we're going to have a season next year. Mm. So I feel like there's no risk because bye-bye 2027.
10: I didn't even think about it from that perspective.
2: He should have said that.
10: That's right.
2: He should have.
10: But that is, I mean, okay, what if I do get re-hurt? Not a Achilles tear, but what if I do get re-hurt? Whatever, I'm out and they're going to go on their run without me or not. And I'm going to have a lot of time to get back next year.
2: It's amazing because that actually happened to Judge years ago, and none of us could have predicted it. Mm-hmm. But in 2019, in September, he made a diving catch or a diving attempt, and that's when he fractured his ribs.
10: Yeah.
2: Played through it, went undiagnosed, and wouldn't have played to start the 2020 season. He was going to miss a chunk of time.
10: Right.
2: But then the global pandemic hits, there's no baseball. Yeah. And then when baseball started in late July, he's ready to go.
10: So his personal experience shows him that if I can play, I'm going to play.
2: And his personal experience tells us, something will happen that'll save me from missing too much time.
10: Yeah.
2: And he's probably right if he said that, because there's going to be a lockout. It's going to be a long time. And I don't know, jokes aside, that could impact one's mentality.
10: Yeah, we've heard nothing about the lockout. We've heard nothing at all.
2: Here's what I've heard. I heard the offer. The offer is embarrassing.
10: Yeah, we've heard the offer, but we know what that result means. It's not going to be easily solvable.
2: Yes.
10: So it's likely to be a long time before they're playing baseball again. And if you're Aaron Judge, you want to play baseball, especially when your team has a chance. And that's the crux of this. The Yankees have a chance. I know we're all down because they lost a division, but at this point, who cares? It's postseason time. It's a different level of competition. It's a different opportunity that's right in front of them. You got to play. You can't not play because there might be a little something nagging you.
2: And what's got to make you lick your chops if you're a Yankee fan, we know the difficulty of Boston and Tampa Bay, respect to them. But if you can get past those two teams, you are going to face an average mediocre team in the American League Championship Series. You could take your pick.
10: Yeah.
2: You want to say the White Sox? You want to say the Guardians, who, yeah, they give you fits. Or the sub-500 American League West winner, because as of right now, there's a tie for first place between the Astros and the Rangers, and they are both 78 wow. and 80.
10: When has this happened before?
2: In baseball? I mean,
10: think about that.
2: Never.
10: We talk about it all the time, only because of the NFL South. NFC South, I should say.
2: Happened in the NFL a bunch of times.
10: It does, but it doesn't happen very often in baseball.
2: It's never happened in baseball.
8: Could happen more based on expansion now, but yes.
2: Well, but this has nothing to do. Well, expansion, I take that back. But in terms of the wild card, this has nothing to do with it.
8: No, it's a
2: because this is a division winner.
8: But think about it. We took so long to even get to the point where we had four baseball teams in the playoffs, then five, then six. You know what I mean? So it's different than the other sports.
2: Right. No, I think that. I was telling Tiki this off air, and I think this is crazy. So since they went to the wild card format in 1994, when they split it from two divisions in each league to three divisions in each league, we've never had a team make the playoffs under 500. Okay, never. It's never happened. It's probably going to happen this year.
10: Mm-hmm.
2: In 1994, the first year ever of this, they stopped the year because of a strike. Remember, August 12th, season ends?
8: Yep.
2: When they stopped the season on August 12th, the first place team in the American League West were the Texas Rangers. They were 10 games under 500.
8: Wow.
2: There was a team 10 games under 500 that was in first
10: and
2: place.
10: And likely would have finished if the season had ended under 500.
2: Oh, I think a lock.
10: Yeah.
2: Because even if they played well, like, are they going to make up the 10 games under 500? So we've gone 32 years without it happening, and it was going to happen the first ever year.
10: Which is even more reason if you're Aaron Judge, if you're watching the standings as we do every day. You look at it and say, why can't we be that team? Why can't we be the one that make the run in the American League? Because it's not daunting. It's not like you got three Dodgers or the Braves or the Brewers sitting in your division or in your conference. So it's this, or league, I should say. So it's available to them. So you absolutely are going to play.
2: 888-808-1019. A lot of football, a lot of Giants. We've mixed in some Jets and some Yankees. Whatever you want, all on the table. Let's go to Pete in Staten Island. Hey, Pete.
10: What's up, Pete?
11: What's going on, guys? I have a suggestion I wanted to bounce off you guys, see what your opinion is. It might be a long shot, but I was thinking maybe because the play style is similar to Lamar Jackson, maybe reaching out to the Seahawks about Jalen Milroe.
2: See, that one makes sense because with Sam healthy and Drew Lock going back to his backup role,
10: right.
2: He is expendable.
10: 100%. And it doesn't feel like, I don't remember him in the preseason.
2: And he's someone you can develop too.
10: Yeah.
2: I like that idea.
10: He clearly wasn't ready. And so I don't even know if he competed for the backup role, to be honest with you, in Seattle.
8: They made it seem that way in Hard Knocks.
10: Yeah. But
2: it's, in reality, I don't think he was.
8: I agree.
10: Yeah. He's not ready. So he's a developmental prospect. And the question would be, what would be the value of that?
2: I'm not giving up much.
10: Yeah.
2: Like I love the idea. I've said this about the Jets for a while, so obviously I feel this way about the Giants. Different scenario slightly. I love bringing in lottery tickets. I love the idea, as unlikely as it is, that's why it's called a lottery ticket, mm-hmm. of bringing in a young quarterback, especially with this coaching staff.
10: Right. And he was a third-round pick.
2: Right. Yeah. And seeing what you can hit on. Mm-hmm. The Giants, unless you think Jake Haener is that, I mean, would you say Jake Haener's a lottery ticket?
10: I just haven't seen enough of him. Yeah. I know he had a good couple of years in college, but I can't tell you. And he's playing in the Mountain West. It's not like it was a competition, and he looked so good against the best competition.
8: The last time he played a regular season game was versus us.
10: Yeah. Yeah, that's right. With the Saints.
2: Yeah, that was his only regular season game he started in, if memory serves correct.
8: He didn't start. Carr got hurt in the game.
2: Okay, so he only started one game. So that's not the game that he started. But he's only started one game in his NFL career. The reason we bring him up, for those that are like, who the hell is Jake Haener? He's on the Giants practice squad. So he is the likeliest person to just be elevated this week to be the backup for Jameis Winston.
8: Correct.
2: They're going to add somebody. John Harbaugh basically said it yesterday.
8: I mean, you have to.
2: You have to. The question is, who, what kind of quarterback? A veteran quarterback, a young quarterback. I said on the air yesterday, Josh Johnson is my prediction. He's 40 years old, but he has a connection to John Harbaugh.
10: But he doesn't have a connection necessarily to Matt Nagy,
2: yeah.
10: Yeah, or Brian Callahan. So it makes sense simply because of the familiarity that John Harbaugh has with him, but I don't know if that's the right one.
2: He's also old.
10: It feels like it is going to be a veteran. He is a veteran, and he kind of is available. But I don't know if he's going to be the right one.
2: Let's go to Jackson on Long Island. Hey, Jackson.
12: Hey, Evan, you kind of took the words right out of my mouth about the Aaron Judge and the calf looming. But do you think that he possibly is thinking that way, because if, God forbid, he does have a catastrophic injury, he could look at not 2027 because there's going to be no baseball, but 2028 and think that if he does have to miss a chunk of time, he looked at this team this year and said, hey, I missed a ton of games already, and they were still able to keep the Yankees afloat and into a wild card team.
2: I think if it's human nature, especially if you're involved in the association, the Players Association, you have a read on the way this is going to go, and I'm sure Aaron Judge realizes we're going to miss games. Mm-hmm. May not be the whole year. I'm sure that's a part of your thinking, but I think it's more he is a competitor in the prime of his career
10: right. Who
2: is aching to win.
10: And he's 34 years old, so when he talks about how many chances are you going to get at this, you can't help but have your sport, like your I don't know, your lifespan. You can't help but think about it. Like, how many more years am I going to be really good?
2: I admit this. Yesterday on this show, when we were talking about Andy Green getting the Met job, you very politely said, hey, do you think the lockout has anything to do with it? And I immediately said, no. And it took about 10 minutes. I think it was a caller a little bit later on in the show who brought up that point. And I was completely wrong. Like, I need to be more open-minded about how the lockout affects everything.
10: True.
2: And with Andy Green, not that we're talking about that right now, you are right. That caller was right. I was dead wrong, my first reaction. Like, yeah, if you hire a manager and they're not able to communicate with the players and they got to get a new coaching staff, like, it becomes more difficult if there's a lockout. So, yes, you're right. I think the lockout affected the Met managerial decision. And
10: the Red Sox.
2: And the Red Sox, to a degree. They've had success, though. Right. I think he earned it.
10: He's 70. He's 20 games over 500.
2: Right. He earned it. In the case of Judge, maybe in the back of his mind it is, you know what? There ain't going to be baseball for a long time. Mm-hmm. So I have less to worry about. I'm not needing to get ready in February next year. Now, on the best case scenario, maybe I got to get ready in April. Maybe I got to get ready in May. But the idea that I've got to be ready by February 15th, that's out the window. And speaking of that, this is nuts. And good news, Tiki, you're not going to have to deal with this because of the lockout. The Super Bowl is on Sunday, February 14th.
10: Right. President's Week weekend.
2: Right. The first Yankee spring training game is that week. 5 days later. We're going to go from a Super Bowl to a Yankee Grapefruit League game. Except we're not. Because there's a lockout.
10: Right. Yeah.
2: Let's go to Brian in Hoboken. Hey, Brian.
13: Hey, guys. So I got a lottery ticket for the Giants. So we all know the Jets can't develop quarterbacks, or at least in recent years. We've seen the success that Jets first-round quarterbacks have when they go on to other places, most notably Darnold and Geno in Seattle. So I have a quarterback in mind who's now sat for a year under a future Hall of Fame head coach, has connections with Dart, trains with him in the offseason, and has experience in a similar situation coming in for a quarterback who's gone down. So what are our thoughts about trading for Zach Wilson?
2: I knew it was coming. Zach Wilson, who is right now the third-string quarterback for the New Orleans Saints. He's sitting behind two guys now, Tyler Shuck and Spencer Rattler. Want Zach?
10: I would just be worried that when he was down in Miami, Quinn Ewers got snaps as opposed to him. Quinn Ewers is who he is. But I can't imagine that he's better than Zach Wilson. But some reason he played over Zach Wilson. I have zero interest in that.
8: Zero interest. Although it would be funny.
10: Yes.
2: I think it would be hilarious. And I'm not worried.
10: But not in a good way.
2: Yeah. Yeah. It would be. I know that sometimes as fans of the last real losers of New York, which I happen to be, there's that feeling that bad player goes here and they become great. And sometimes that happens. It happens a lot. Like, I'm not ignoring that existence. Sam Darnold just won a Super Bowl. I totally get it. But a lot of other times the bad player goes somewhere and is simply bad.
10: Yeah.
2: And I think in the case of Zach Wilson, and you lay out one of the examples, my other example is Sean Payton. Sean Payton's pretty freaking smart. He saw Zach Wilson for 5 minutes and said, yeah, I'm good.
10: Yeah, no thank you.
2: No thank you.
8: But I don't know, Evan, there's always an example. Geno Smith went elsewhere and
10: was good. Yeah, but it was so many years later. It was just so many years
8: later. So many stops, exactly.
10: Yeah.
2: I'm trying to think of a Zach Wilson, Geno Smith comp, if that's a fair one.
8: It's not. That was just my way of saying you could always find an example of everything. Oh.
2: Well, of course you can find an example of everything. Is that your passive-aggressive way of being annoyed that I compared the 2015 Jets under Ryan Fitzpatrick to the new-look Giants?
8: Not annoyed, but just pointing out that, there's always an example of something.
10: Our best hope for an example like that is Jameis Winston.
8: It actually is. You're right.
10: Like, figuring it out at 33 years old. at now with the opportunity with the New York Giants, and he turns into what Geno Smith was, a Pro Bowl quarterback.
8: You're absolutely right. I think it's on him becoming Geno. Yep.
2: You got to remember something, and I think I make this clear, but I don't know if you believe it or you ignore it. Because I give an example of a team losing their quarterback in similar way or in terms of similar years, new coach, all that, doesn't mean that's the majority. I am aware that when you lose your quarterback, it's likelier than not that you suck. I know that.
8: Okay, but you just like telling fans not to think that, though.
2: No, you can think whatever you want. I'm saying don't give up on a season. Like, that's the extreme I don't agree with. Like, saying I don't think that will happen is a reasonable take. Mm-hmm. It's a reasonable opinion. It's the majority opinion.
8: Yeah.
2: To say, and I've heard so many people say it over the last 24 hours on this radio station, it boggles my mind to say season is over. That's the line that I don't agree with. I'm not telling you you're guaranteed to win 10 games. Calm down. Ryan Fitzpatrick did it 11 years ago. I'm saying I think it's asinine to immediately react by saying the season is over, even if it turns out that way. Edwin Diaz gets hurt. I heard Met fans say the season is over. Now, they ended up having a bad season. Yeah. But I didn't think the season was over. I don't subscribe to that kind of thought.
8: So to confirm, you think it's more likely than not that that ends up happening, but it's stupid to say it.
2: It's stupid to say a season is over, yeah.
8: All right.
2: Yeah. Absolutely. I stand by that, and Tiki agrees with me. And if you don't, he'll curse you out.
8: I'm aware. So, literally, he will curse you out.
2: But the thing is,
10: I don't curse.
8: You pull the Tommy.
10: Not on air.
2: We beeped it.
10: But off air.
8: YouTube got it.
2: But what I've noticed specifically about you, Tommy back in the day, and now Big Mac, is you guys get very pissy at my opinions, and whether it's texting or making shots on the air, you'll say it. But when it comes to Tiki, who said the exact same thing, you guys are afraid.
8: I argued with Tiki yesterday.
2: Oh, you're just scared.
8: I
2: don't want to anger Tiki.
10: You argued and lost.
8: Yeah, Tiki called me a loser fan and not a real fan yesterday. I was pissed off. It is what it is.
2: You don't pick at him constantly the way you do me.
10: Same with Big Mac. And then you got home and you just got in the pool. Now your pool's closed. You sat down with a glass of brown liquor.
8: It was actually iced tea, but
10: iced tea, whatever. It's brown.
8: It was brown.
10: And you said, you know what? Tiki was right.
8: I don't know if I said Tiki was right. It was just, I'm going to exhale and accept what it is.
2: But here's an example. So we're talking about, I think this was brought up by Zach Wilson. Our last call brought up Zach Wilson. Mm-hmm. You decided in the middle of this discussion, let me take a passive aggressive shot at Evan because I disagree with him. Totally fine.
8: Yeah.
2: Where was your passive aggressive shot at Tiki?
8: I took more shots at him yesterday.
2: No.
8: Yes, I did.
2: You're afraid.
8: I'm not afraid.
2: There's a weird thing around here where you're
8: not afraid.
2: Tiki will attack back.
8: Because you know why?
2: But you can fight with him. I fought with him yesterday.
8: No,
2: he's a nice guy.
8: Because Evan,
2: just fight with him.
8: Evan, because...
2: Go! I'm going to do it.
8: No.
2: Fight with him again.
8: I'm going to tell you how this is going to go.
2: Watch this. Time out. Hey, Tiki! I don't give a crap what you say, smart guy. Aliens are real. Back to you, Sean.
8: As the season goes on, Tiki and I will go, argue back and forth on what this is, and you are just going to be the one constantly going, well, you couldn't have expected anything big. I'm going to go, well, everybody tried telling you that from the beginning, Evan. At least Tiki can have a nuanced conversation back
2: and
8: forth.
2: That's not true.
8: You work in absolutes.
2: The two things that annoy me are when people make up opinions I had that weren't true, which Chris did yesterday with, I believed in Zach Wilson, lie, which we quickly exposed. Mm-hmm. And the other one is predicting what my opinion is in 2 months. You don't know.
8: Oh, I worked with you long enough.
2: No, you don't. I never will say, I believe this will happen, and then I make an excuse for it. I own it. I'll say, yeah, I was wrong. I thought they'd be better. My bad. And that's not just on teams I don't root for. It's on my own teams. I thought the Mets would be better. I own it. They sucked.
8: Okay.
2: I own it. What are you going
8: to
2: do?
8: Nobody wants to hear us argue back. We're going to argue all season about this, so it doesn't matter.
2: Listen, the only thing I argue about is when either you take an opinion I never had and say it was true, which you didn't do. Big Mac did that. Or you surmise my opinion in December. Wait till December. And if I say that, then play the audio and make fun of me. But don't tell me on September 24th what my opinion is going to be in 6 weeks. It's ridiculous. Mm-hmm. It's stupid. Let's go to Mark in North Haven. What's up, Mark?
14: Good morning, guys.
2: Yo.
14: Look, I think it's great that Andy Green has been able to break bread with the Mets players for the last couple of months, and now they love him. They respect him.
2: Yeah.
14: Well, what's Andy Green going to do next year when Juan Soto lollygags down to first base? Is he going to bench him?
2: No, I don't think he's going to do that. I think what I've learned about Andy Green is he apparently will have the tough conversations with people, but I'm not sure it's going to be with them. Like, I think the appeal of Andy Green to the Met front office, and maybe to some Met fans, myself included, is the way he's handled the youth of this team.
10: Yeah.
2: The conversations he has with Nolan McLean and Zach Thornton and AJ Ewing.
10: The behind-the-scenes stuff.
2: Yeah.
10: The stuff that we're not technically or actually seeing in the middle of games. Not leading up to, but in game. How? Because you told me this. I didn't even realize it about Sean Manaea.
2: Yeah, he challenged him the other day,
10: and he got him out up for another inning.
2: And that's a case of a veteran that he challenged. Yeah. But I'm not going to lie to you and tell you he's going to bench Juan Soto for not hustling. He's not. I mean, he's not going to do that. He's not going to bench Francisco Lindor for forgetting how many outs there are. But who would? Tell me the manager in Major League Baseball in 2026 or 2027 that would actually do that.
10: No, you can't with your best players. Because that's when you start to lose the clubhouse.
2: I also don't think that's the Mets' issue. Like, the Mets didn't fail this year because there's a few balls Juan Soto didn't run out. And not to start this fight, because this is another fight that will go long-term. If a guy has a calf issue and is coming off a hamstring issue or a calf issue, I am not bitching and whining about them not running a ball out.
10: Yeah.
2: I'm sorry.
10: And that's what we kind of didn't take into account.
2: Yeah.
10: It was the Yankee series. It was a Subway series.
2: Yeah.
10: When he didn't run in game ending double play.
2: I get that. It's one thing if you're just lazy.
15: You're out of shape and you're fat.
2: I don't think that's the case with Juan Soto. He's coming over a calf issue. That's what I think it is. More of your calls next at 888-808-1019. And there's other Yankee injury news that could really impact this series against Boston. 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
18: Naturally, with the news that Jackson Dart will be done for the regular season for the Giants, the focus is on whether Jameis Winston can keep them afloat at quarterback or whether they should shop for another arm. But the underrated part of this story is that Malik Nabers will be through his third year in the NFL and awaiting a pickup of his fifth-year option before he ever really gets to start to build any chemistry with the quarterback he was supposed to team up with to rebuild the Giants' legacy. I'm Chris Mack.
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5: FAN, this is the FAN Fan Focus, the WFAN Fan Focus. Yankee Injury Watch is on. Both Trent Grisham and Giancarlo Stanton taking part in some drills, some running drills, and Aaron Boone has declared both, quote, knocking on the door for a return to the postseason.
6: Giancarlo Stanton.
7: Isn't that crazy?
6: Man, we haven't said his name in a month and 2 months.
5: Look good running in that outfield, too, from what we saw. Hey.
7: So what do you make of it?
6: He also was what? Calf? What was his injury? I don't even remember.
7: Yeah, he had a few injuries. I remember, he fell running the bases. That was what caused the setback. I think it was all leg related. How do you handle that if both those guys come back? You just stick them on the roster and put them on the bench?
5: You can't
7: start either guy.
5: I agree. I think Giancarlo is a power bat off the bench. Trent Grisham, you can't. Like, Spencer Jones has to play, bottom line. We're so far beyond that now.
7: 100%.
6: Bat off the bench.
7: Both of them.
6: Yeah.
7: That's how I would handle it. 1,000%. Now, remember this stat I gave about Giancarlo a while ago, because there's misnomers that go on. The misnomer on Stanton is he's always hurt. Well, that's true.
6: Right.
7: He isn't always hurt in October. He plays in October. And I gave the percentage of games that he's played in the regular season with the Yankees, which is incredibly low, and then the percentage of games he's played in the postseason, which is insanely high.
6: Mm-hmm.
7: To say Stanton misses time is accurate, but you need to specify he misses time in the regular season. He doesn't miss playoff games.
6: Correct.
7: He is on a mission to keep that streak going. But if he comes back, considering he hasn't played in months, considering the Yankees' current position with the guys they have on this roster, he is absolutely a right-handed bat off the bench. That's how you have to treat it. And I don't see him starting any games. And that's okay. I think that's a great weapon to have.
8: I agree with you. Because he scares you also, because you don't know when he's running into one.
7: And never
8: so
7: know.
8: He can change a game with an at-bat.
7: No doubt about it. I think it's a specialized spot. And when you look at a team such as Boston, who you're going to see right away, in all likelihood, it's 98% likely, they're not just loaded with left-handed starters. Two of the three starters should be lefties. They also have lefties coming out of the bullpen. So there's going to be a lot of times where you may see whether it's Austin Wells behind the plate, right spot, let me use a right-handed bat. Even Luis Garcia, as great as Luis Garcia is, we love the guy, he doesn't hit lefties. Big spot, Giancarlo has a bullet for him. If Ryan McMahon starts, Giancarlo a bullet for him. Not Spencer Jones.
6: Yeah.
7: He's graduated above that kind of garbage. But I think that's how you would use them. Ryan Weathers is another guy who's trending back. What's his name? Who's the reliever slipping my brain off? Fernando Cruz.
6: Mm-hmm.
7: He's trending back. It's tough to trust these guys. They haven't played in a while, but it's amazing. The Yankees are going to have a whole new roster.
8: Who's the guy you wrote me about yesterday, Sean? Legrandier?
5: Yes. How is he? He's never pitched in the majors.
8: I know.
7: That's happened before. It's rare, but we've seen it more the last couple of years where guys will make their major league debuts come postseason time.
6: I think that's a lot of pressure for a young kid.
5: For some reason, I thought those rules changed, though. I don't know why.
7: What do you mean those rules
8: changed? Maybe they changed. I think you're thinking of how they used to be, and they changed so that now you can.
5: I don't know why I had in my head that.
7: You got to be on the 40-man.
5: I know you had to be on the 40-man, but I thought there was something in there about making an appearance before a certain date. I don't know why. I'm an idiot. I thought that had changed.
7: No, he could pitch in it. You know what's crazy?
5: That's wild. That shouldn't be allowed, if we're being honest.
8: Yeah. I don't know if you want it, necessarily.
5: honestly, the way this bullpen's taxed, I think
8: Why not?
5: I do.
8: Yeah, I guess.

0: though, but he hasn't pitched in the majors.
1: I got the greatest. Hey, kid,
2: good luck, man.
1: but it's happened
0: you
1: before.
0: You got the 270 hitting Rays.
1: You never
0: up.
1: Know, though.
0: Good luck, dude.
1: It can work.
3: They have no tape on him.
0: We need six outs.
1: That is true. They haven't seen him.
0: Yeah.
1: I got an email from a guy who said, hey, Ev, I got a roster question for you. Since Camilo Duvall was on the Yankees 40-man roster, now that he's been DFA'd, if we sign him, can he pitch in the postseason? And I said, no, that doesn't work that way. Nor would you want that.
3: You wouldn't. Now, why wouldn't that work that way?
1: Because he's
0: not on the 40-man.
1: He hasn't been on the 40-man roster in months.
3: But he was this year.
1: It doesn't work that way. You have to be on the 40-man roster, I think, as you get to September 1st. So, nice try, though.
3: Either way, I wouldn't want it.
1: Yeah, I was going to say, either way, you want Camilo Duvall?
3: Yeah.
0: Stop discussing it.
1: Back to your phone calls, 888-808-1019. Tom's in Connecticut. Hey, Tom.
0: Hey, Tom.
4: Good morning, guys. Real quick, love listening to you guys. And I am a Yankee fan. We do not need Aaron Judge to win games. We're there. We're in the playoffs. Give the guys who got us there the credit that got us there. And I think you hit it right on the head. I think he's concerned about his legacy in a way. I believe he wants to play baseball. I honestly do. And I think he's one of the greatest ever to play the game. But when it comes time for post time, his picture ends up on a milk carton. What's going on right now? Give the guys who got us there. Look at the guys who got us there. Look at what Rice is doing, for God's sakes.
0: No, you're right.
4: But everything is centered around they're going to be a better team if Aaron Judge.
1: They are.
4: They got there. They got to where they're at. And I think they're going to go. And I think they're going to go on a run. And I really do. Look, and I appreciate the time, guys.
0: I appreciate you as well, Tom. I think the challenge, and this is a real challenge for the Yankees. And this is Aaron Boone, Brian Cashman. When you get to the postseason, you have to put your best players on your roster. You have to give yourself the best chance. And there's no scenario where you look at your 40 man and say, you know what, Aaron Judge isn't one of our best guys. He hasn't earned the right to be on this team in the postseason. And so the challenge is a guy who is great, obviously Hall of Famer, headed towards it, and not having him on your postseason roster when he's clearly one of the better players on your roster.
1: Well, you also,
0: and so if you make that decision, it's so challenging to find the reason not to have him there.
1: Well, he also said something that's not true. He said, stick with the guys that got you there. Mm-hmm. Aaron Judge was a big part of why they got there. When he starts a game in 2026, the Yankees went 41-25.
0: Yeah.
1: When he doesn't, they were 50-42, which is pretty good, respectable. But clearly that winning percentage is better when Aaron Judge is in the lineup.
0: Yeah. No,
1: so
0: you're right.
1: And he's responsible for nearly half the wins, or at least he was in the lineup and had a responsibility for nearly half the wins.
0: There was a point in the season where it felt like the Yankees had gone anemic offensively, and they just weren't scoring. Like all these other teams in the American League, particularly the Rays, were starting to catch them. And the stats that you go look at, these are not, you know, baseball game related. They are, but you know what I mean? It's just, what does it look like from a big picture? And the Yankees weren't one of the highest scoring teams in the American League. The run differential had shrunk down to under 100, or at least close to 100. Maybe, I think it actually was under 100. I remember seeing it one time, it was 91. The Yankees are, their run differential is 62 runs higher than the Rays, right? So they've actually turned back into that team that we thought they were going to be at the beginning of the season, and a lot of that's without Aaron Judge. And so in some regards, he's right. Like, they're getting it, they've re-elevated themselves offensively without Aaron Judge. The question then becomes, is he a net positive or a net negative?
1: He's a positive. Even if he doesn't hit, he's a positive.
0: And that's the only question you have to answer.
1: Yeah.
0: Is he a net positive or is he a net negative? And the answer is positive, clearly, and the Yankees absolutely need him. The question will be how you use him. That's the only thing I have. How do you use him when he plays in the postseason?
1: We'll continue the conversation. Aaron Judge and the Giants have been two of the big topics. 888-808-1019. But there is something else going on. Apparently, despite winning an NBA championship, and despite King Jalen Brunson hosting SNL on Saturday, apparently there's a dark cloud hovering over the New York Knicks. We'll break it down coming up. 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
1: Back to all your Giant calls, Aaron Judge and all that. And if you want to hear more about Jackson Dart, Jameis Winston, Aaron Judge's return, you can always rewind on the Odyssey app. But we're going to do something different for the very first time. When I remind the world that the New York Knicks won the NBA title, It will actually be connected with a Knicks story. I was just minding my own business earlier this morning. I was on the toilet, hanging out. And Shams got on my Twitter feed. And when Shams speaks, we listen. And Shams Charania supplied us with an update and a report on the negotiations for a contract extension between the New York Knicks and Carl Anthony Towns. Here's what Shams told us.
2: Sources tell me that negotiations on a contract extension between the Knicks and Carl Anthony Towns have stagnated. And as it stands right now, a deal going into training camp is considered unlikely. So all offseason, both of these sides have been discussing a deal extensively. And talks have been described to me as cordial. There just has not been movement on a deal, especially as of late, to get something done. And
1: wasn't surprised by that. I mean, Carl Anthony Towns has a $61 million option next season. The Knicks want him to take less the way Jalen Brunson took less so they could stay under the second apron, then pay Jalen Brunson when he's eligible for an extension. So we all know, and we heard about this, we even talked about it a little bit at the parade, the kind of dance they have to do around Cat. But that report seemed like, okay, I'm not surprised. But then Shams warned us that this is creating a cloud.
2: There's no doubt, people I talk to right now, this is a cloud going into training camp as the Knicks try to repeat as champions.
1: Now, it may be weird for me to say this because I am wearing my Brooklyn Nets sweatshirt. Shams is a great reporter. That's a load of crap. That is a load of Nick Click garbage. There's a cloud? There's no stinking cloud. They won an NBA title. The guy wants to be here. Now, they may not work out this deal. It's complicated. Carl Anthony Towns wants to be a Knick. He also wants to get paid. We can respect that. And Leon Rose and James Dolan, who's made it clear he doesn't want to write the big enough check, more on that in a minute, they're going to have to make an uncomfortable decision. And we understand that. But A, it's not a decision they're making today. It's not a decision they have to make tomorrow. And it's not a decision that, in my humble opinion, has any impact on this season.
3: Yeah.
1: So for Shams, who I respect, to try to get Knick fans in a frenzy by saying, there's a cloud? There's no cloud? That is garbage.
3: Yeah, that's just the, because you don't know what Carl Anthony Towns and his people actually feel about this. It just could just be an impasse, because this happens in really any sport when you're negotiating an extension. It just, it becomes not contentious, but it just becomes at an impasse. It's not necessarily Carl Anthony Towns is now hateful towards the Knicks and there's going to be drama because he's not getting paid
1: there's
3: what he wants
1: zero
3: to
1: zero drama.
3: It's going to get done. They just need to figure out the right number.
1: Or it may not get done.
3: Or it may not get done, which is fine.
1: And if it doesn't,
3: it's not like Carl Anthony Towns is going to Vlad Guerrero Jr. it.
1: No.
3: And so it's, and for those who don't know what I'm talking about, Vlad Guerrero has 9 home runs on the season. 9?
1: Yeah.
3: He basically said, they paid me for what I did in the past, not for what I'm supposed to do every year.
1: Yeah,
3: I'm not supposed to hit 40 home runs every year.
1: I think a lot of that was misinterpreted, but I totally get it. I don't
3: think... It just sounds really defeated.
1: It sounded horrible, no doubt about it. It's more that he's had a bad year.
3: Of course.
1: Karl Anthony Towns and this debate and discussion and the salary cap structure and staying under the second apron and will he take less money? I don't know how it's going to end. I remember sitting there at the parade saying, look, the likeliest scenario is he's not a Knick in a year. That's for a year from now.
3: Mm-hmm.
1: And what I'm certainly not going to tell you, especially as I wear my Brooklyn Nets sweatshirt, is this fabrication or lie or BS that this somehow negatively impacts the Knicks going into the start of the year. That is not true. There's no issues. Like, yeah, they haven't agreed to a contract, and they may never agree to a contract, mm-hmm. but he's under contract this season.
3: Yeah.
1: And they're going to play.
3: And he's going to play.
1: And
3: he wants a new contract, so he's going to play well.
1: He's going to play. Right. So I was offended by that comment. There's a cloud. And look, I'm not a Knick fan, obviously. I'd love for there to be a cloud. It would be great. There is no cloud. Now, we can break down the issues. The issues are this. And I'll be clear about this. James Dolan can do whatever he wants with his money. I still, to this day, interpret Dolan's comment to Craig and Big Mac from months ago about not writing a check to go into the second apron to be about money and not about the ramifications of going into the second apron, which is it hurts your flexibility. I also believe that when you're a championship team, you're not really looking for flexibility. You're looking to maintain the roster that you have. So that may be a disagreement I have with others, where they say, Evan, come on, it's complicated. It's about sign-in trades. No, it's not. It's about Dolan not wanting to write a check. And I can see why Knick fans may not like that, considering he's charging you $1 billion to get into the building. That's a debate. But what Leon Rose has to handle right now is, can I get Karl Anthony Towns to take $50 million a year when the max contract would pay him $65 million? Can they find a way to get Kat to take less money so that they can stay under that second apron next year, keep Jalen Brunson, and keep Dolan from writing the check and the flexibilities that they would keep? If Karl Anthony Towns says, no, man, like, I want a title, I had a great time here, but I want my max contract. Mm-hmm. I'm not being selfish, like, I want to get paid. I understand it. I think we'd all understand it. And then Kat could go to free agency. He could opt out of his $61 million contract. There's eight teams with cap space. A few of those teams would not sign him.
3: Right.
1: Like my team has cap. They're not signing Karl Anthony
3: Towns. No, it doesn't
1: make
3: sense for their direction, their future, their path. Forward.
1: But he could leave.
3: Of course.
1: It is absolutely on the table. But it's a year from now.
3: Yeah, and it's not like you're derailing the run it back year.
1: It's not.
3: The back-to-back year, which is what, you know, when you have a window, and the Knicks have obviously capitalized on that window by winning a championship, you want to do all you can. The window feels like it's now. It's right now. And so Karl Anthony Towns is going to be a part of that, and they're going to rally around him, and he's going to rally around the team, and they're going to be, I think they're fine for 2026.
1: So there's no cloud.
3: 27. There isn't a cloud. It's a cloud for Karl Anthony Towns' future, but that doesn't mean that the Knicks, as a unit, as a team, are under a cloud.
1: No, not at all. Now, here's where I'll agree with the Knicks slightly. And this is going to be an uncomfortable decision, and I admit it's very difficult as a non-Knick fan to really get the feel for how you guys would want this. If I'm being callous and just making a business decision, this is Kat's last year as a Knick.
3: Mm.
1: I'm just being honest with you. He's going to be 31 years old.
3: And by the way, that's fine.
1: See, I don't know that, because I can see a Knick fan, and I respect it. There's no troll here. This is all real talk. I could see a Knick fan saying, he won me a title. I don't care, bro.
3: Yeah.
1: Give him what, I do not care. He cannot be late for another team.
3: Is that in the best interest of the team going forward?
1: In my opinion, it is not.
3: Exactly.
1: It is not.
3: Because, I mean, think about the Karl Anthony Towns discourse over the course of this season, last season, and the previous ones. There's some that love him. There's a lot that are kind of like, do we really need him? Type of thing. The question now, though, is if after this season he's gone, how do you replace him?
1: Well, it's complicated.
3: And I think that becomes complicated. But that's a 2028 problem.
1: Absolutely. It's not an issue for this season. Like, I'm not trading him this season. I would never suggest that. I'm trying to run it back and win an NBA championship.
3: Yes.
1: I think what will be interesting, and you can answer better than I can, Sean, because I've never won a championship and I don't know how the mentality changes. Is there a deep enough connection for the Knick fan to say, hey, bro, I don't care about 2031. I don't care about how bad the contract may look. He's Karl Anthony Towns. He's a big part of why we won an NBA title. under no circumstances can he be a former Knick.
4: Yeah, I think you think about the immediacy of the this year and next year. Because once you win one, Evan, your taste is, we want to be the next dynasty. You're not worried about 5 years from now. You're worried about immediately. I want to repeat. You have the you just talked about desperation, this thirst for more. There's every Knick fan is waking up on the verge of training camp going, we need to repeat. You don't want any, or at least, you know, win two in a row, whatever. You want to dream about that. You want to be desperate for that. You don't want to worry about 5 years from now in the salary cap.
1: No, I get that. I think for this year, there is no cloud. Shams was wrong. We'll see how this is handled in the future. I tend to think, no matter who you are, other than King Brunson, and it is a part of why he is king, I tend to think that most athletes are going to say, I want the most money. I want what I earn. So if I had to predict, I don't think Karl Anthony Towns is going to agree to $50 million, which is what, apparently, according to Ian Begley, who's done a great job reporting on this, is what the Knicks are trying to get. If they can get him at $55 million next year, it'll be tight, but they may stay under the second apron. If they can get him at $50 million, it's workable. If they get it to $45 million, have a party. Then all right, we're going to make this work.
3: Right.
1: But
3: that seems like a big discount.
1: It's a big, well, Jalen, King Brunson took a discount. True. And that's what they're hoping for. They're hoping
3: but
1: that.
3: But the king is the king.
1: King's the king. And you know what the king's going to do next year? He's going to get his money.
3: Mm-hmm.
1: He's going to say, I took the discount.
3: Yes.
1: I won you a title.
3: You guys owe me 95 a year.
1: You're giving me the max of maxi max. That's what I'm taking. Let's get back to your calls. 888-808-1019. John in Huntington Beach was at that Monday night game out in L.A. How'd that go, John?
5: Hey, guys. Thanks for having me on. It's great to be on as WFAN's unofficial Los Angeles sideline reporter. Okay. You know, quick point, and then another point to you, Evan, one point to Tiki. So I would say, Evan, these people calling in about Zach Wilson, you know, the Giants bringing him in, they're calling and suggesting the wrong Jet. They should be, you know, the Jet they should be talking about is Joe Namath, because he would make sense than Zach Wilson as a ex-Jet quarterback, backup quarterback replacement. Now, Tiki, I have to defend Sean's take back. You guys talked about it on Monday. I'm Talking Giants, available on Odyssey app, YouTube, and wherever you get your podcast.
1: Nice. Look at John.
5: So the thing is, Sean said that the team was deflated, and you argued that. Now, I was at the game, Teague, and I saw when Jackson went down, that team was deflated. And when it comes to Jameis, you know, I hope you guys clip this, because I have a message to you, but mostly to Jameis. Jameis, when Jackson went down, I looked into my 9-year-old's heartbroken eyes and said to him, and I'll swear this on a stack of Bibles, Jameis, I said to him, don't worry, little guy, we've got the best backup QB in the league. Now, I get it. You kind of got a raw deal. You got handed the keys to a car custom-made for Jackson Dart. You got very little time behind the wheel.
1: Yep.
5: But you have backup counterparts in this league who stepped up. And there were throws, man, way too many of them that had nothing to do with timing.
1: Yep.
5: That had nothing to do with too much pressure. That pressure wasn't brought to you holding on to the ball too long. You need to lead this team. I believe you can lead this team, but you need to make the team believe that. You need to make Giants fans believe that. And most of all, you got to make my 9-year-old believe that, because I told him you were the best backup QB. So lead this team and take us through a season that people will not forget, and will that will, you know, be in comparison to Jeff Hostetler and Kurt Warner.
3: Yeah, I mean, look, John, you're nailing it in so many ways, because this is a humongous opportunity for Jameis Winston, enormous opportunity. He hasn't been a regular starter since 2019. I guess you can count the 2024 season in Cleveland where he started 7 or so games. Once Deshaun Watson tore his Achilles. But this is what you want. And I think any player at any position, but particularly a quarterback, because there's only 32 of them. It's not like you can be a backup running back and get your opportunity and bust out for 120 yards and all of a sudden you become the guy. Quarterback, there's 32 jobs. And for, in theory, the rest of the 2026 season for the New York Giants, you're that guy.
1: Yeah.
3: They're depending upon you. And I think you're right about the system It's like you get into a car that's completely designed for somebody else. You're like, wait, how does this thing work? What is this clutch? How does the clutch work? I'm sputtering along. I can't figure this thing out. But then you get a couple of reps driving around the block, and eventually it's like, all right, this feels good to me. This feels like what I want to drive, and I can drive it. And so Jameis has got to do that. He has to. I trust that he is, because I know that Jameis is a hard worker. He's not flawless. Like, he's going to spin out every now and then and maybe hit the curb every now and then. But I feel like Jameis has the skill set and the ability to be a really good quarterback and drive this thing the right way. But he's got to do it. He's got to prove it. And that's more importantly for his team, right? They all believed after week one that this team had a chance. Maybe not to, you know, win a Super Bowl, but I think this team felt like they had a chance. And now Jameis has got to reignite that.
1: Well, Jameis thinks he has a chance. I was listening to his press conference yesterday, and he actually said the word Super Bowl.
6: Every single day I write down what I would love, and that's to be a Super Bowl winning starting NFL quarterback. Mm-hmm. So my schedule is always planned to execute that.
1: How about that? He writes it down every day. That's his plan. Mm-hmm. And you notice how he said starting? He made that very clear.
3: Of course. He emphasized starting.
1: Starting. Well, yeah. Here's the thing for Jameis Winston, and he should know this. Our last caller knows it. You know it. You've essentially said it. I'll say it again. If he wants that dream, this is it.
3: Yeah. It's not going to come again.
1: It's not going to. And the situation, I get it. No Giant fan thinks they're going to the Super Bowl. That's fine. You have a Super Bowl winning head coach. You have a wide receiver that certainly Sean believes is a top five wide receiver in the world. You have a running game that was top five in the league last year. Got a lot of talent on defense. If Jameis Winston is going to accomplish that improbable goal, which is the way it sounds, of being the starting quarterback of a Super Bowl winning team, you need a couple of things to go your way. You need talent, you need coaching, and you need the opportunity.
3: Yeah.
1: He's got the opportunity. Go do it.
3: No, you're right.
1: Because if you don't do it here, Jameis, you're never going to be the starting quarterback of a team in the Super Bowl. Yeah, this is it.
3: The other piece of that I think is important to note is you talk about their run game. A lot of that was because of Jackson Dart.
1: I know, I left that out.
3: 700 yards or whatever it was last year. And so we talk a lot about Matt Nagy, and we talk about Brian Callahan, the offensive coordinator and quarterback coach, respectively. I feel like this is now probably more importantly on Greg Roman, their run game coordinator, because they need to figure out how to be a top, maybe not five, top 10 run offense in the NFL, doing it a more traditional way. And look, they have the people to do it.
1: They clearly have the personnel.
3: Offensive line wise, you got some maulers up there. They're gonna have to start doing a lot more of the gap scheme stuff to protect John Michael Schmitz, who can't man block because he just gets overwhelmed. And so the change in the run game is what's gonna be most interesting for me to watch this Sunday when they play the Tennessee Titans, because that's what Jameis Winston needs. He needs a traditional run game to be consistent and explosive and game-changing to force defenses to have to respect it. If they're just going to sit back and play coverage behind and Jameis Winston's got to find those spots, that's when he starts throwing interceptions. So, yes, it's about Jameis, but I think, honestly, it starts, and this is old school, but it is what it is, with how their run game functions without Jackson Dart being the extra runner in that offense.
1: Fanatic Sportsbook's got some news, and if you've ever had a great bet get ruined by something totally out of your control, you're going to want to hear this. You've heard me talk about Fair Play, their first-half injury protection policy. 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First, there's the original first-half injury protection. If a player in your prop bet goes down with an injury in the first half, any affected straight bet is voided, or if it's part of a parlay or same-game parlay, the rest of your bet can play on. 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
3: This is the WFAN Fan Focus. An interesting situation is currently developing in Green Bay, Wisconsin tonight. There is a real chance that tonight's game between the Green Bay Packers and Atlanta Falcons will end a 66-year sellout streak at Lambeau Field.
4: Currently
3: 700 seats still available on Ticketmaster with the cheapest price at $227. Meanwhile, the get-in price on the resale has now fallen to $100. Most of the remaining primary tickets, this is from Ticket Data, are nosebleeds at the top of the 700 level, plenty scattered throughout the stadium. At the current price, the belief is there is no chance

0: They will sell through naturally to fans without a massive last-second ticket.
1: Why is that? I mean, the Packers aren't 0-2. I mean, the Falcons are 0-2. So maybe it's just the lack of...
0: It's a Thursday night versus a crappy team.
1: In that game. But, I mean, Green Bay needs this game. And you would think that their fan base would be heavily involved in trying to, I don't know, get their energy back right. Because they still have talent on that team. They just have
2: I don't think it's football-related. I think it's probably
1: weather related.
2: No, I think it's I have an ability to go and not pay that price related.
1: Yeah, so they're just gonna wait
0: because of the resale. You're right.
2: Yeah. Yes, yeah. It's a resale issue,
0: and it's their home opener.
1: Yeah, that's even more surprising is that this is their first game of the season. But I know it's been disappointing. But you are playing the Atlanta Falcons, and the Atlanta Falcons after the failed Cooper Rush third string quarterback experience after Tua Tagovailoa was ruled out and Michael Penix was ruled out, still recovering from his ACL injury. He's going to start at quarterback for this team, and he's going into his third year. It almost kind of feels like he's still a rookie, and in some ways it probably is like that because Kevin Stefanski, as a new head coach / coordinator, is not necessarily vibing with him. So I think there's a lot of pressure on Michael Penix to make this thing work in a season that feels like it could easily get lost for them. So the pressure is on him to be good, to live up to his first round draft pick. He's got talent, right? He's got Kyle Pitts. He's got Bijan Robinson. There's a lot for him to dig upon and live upon, but he's got to start playing. This Evan and Tiki player to watch is sponsored by Elec 825, building our future, and by Collars & Co., makers of the Dress Collar Polo.
2: I mentioned earlier in the show that when Tiki and I have an opinion and people don't like it, I'm the one who gets attacked. Like, Sean will just take aggressive jabs at me, and he'll leave Tiki alone. He'll fight with him briefly, but eventually it'll be me. Big Mac, the same thing. Like, it'll just be, let's attack Evan, when I get it. Like, I'm 5 foot nothing, I'm out of shape, I'm not intimidating, I'm annoying. Sure, whatever you want. But believe it or not, I want to remind the audience, there was a time where Sean wouldn't just attack Tiki. He'd get vicious. So,
3: I like it.
2: Would you like to hear an example?
0: Boy, this is some digging to deflect to try to cause a fight between me and Tiki.
2: I know. No, it's not even causing a fight. It's just to show you that there was a time in the early, early days of Evan and Tiki with Sean Morash. It was actually Evan and Tiki not with Sean Morash. It was just he was there.
1: Your name wasn't on the show yet.
2: Wasn't even on the show yet. In fact, this clip is from before the show was even launched. Sean was like, I'm going to go after Tiki. And he got mad at him and said this to him.
0: Go fumble again, bro.
2: You said...
0: Go fumble again, bro.
2: Now, where are
0: those... Yeah, look at the balls on me.
2: Where are those attacks?
1: It was funny how I laughed at it.
0: You did? I don't know. I mean, it's not great to have an attack when Tiki's first response yesterday was, I'm going to mentally check out of you too far. Which was also said yesterday, followed by an F-bomb.
2: All right. Well, pick a day sometime soon. The next time you disagree with him.
0: Listen to me.
2: Get aggressive.
1: Yeah. We're going to go get a football. We're going to have tackle drills and see who fumbles first.
0: Can we be honest? As tense as a couple days it's been, we have 15 weeks of this Jameis experiment. Yeah. Something tells me there's more fights to come.
1: No, definitely.
2: Just let me know.
0: It's going to be a week by week, Tiki telling me he's right. I'm telling him I'm right. We're going to live this roller coaster.
2: See, I told ya. All I ask, and this is from the audience, just Sean, do us a favor.
4: Don't be a bitch.
2: That's all we're asking for. We just want the tough Sean.
4: Go fumble again, bro. That made me laugh when you said that. Unbelievable.
2: I don't even know what that fight was about.
0: I don't either.
2: Doesn't even matter.
0: Go fumble again, bro.
2: Let's say good afternoon to Mike in Smithtown. What's up, Mike?
1: Hey, Mike.
5: Hey, guys. How's it going?
1: All's well.
5: Look, I understand losing Dart for the season. It's devastating, right? You never want to lose your starting quarterback and see him go down. It definitely changes how the Giants have to play and build their offense. But really what bothered me yesterday, and I'm getting text messages from my buddies and listening to all the callers on the fan and stuff like that, is how quickly so many Giant fans just gave up on the season. Mm-hmm. Like, New York fans, we pride ourselves on toughness and, like, this no-quit attitude and the first sign of, like, real adversity. Yeah, I get it. It's week two. You know, everybody's waving the white flag, and it makes me wonder, are they actually fans of, you know, the Giants?
0: That's nonsense.
5: Or are they just fans of, like, individual players on the team?
1: I think they're beat down. They're beat down.
5: It makes me wonder, are they actually fans of, you know, the Giants?
0: That's nonsense.
5: Or are they just fans of, like, individual players on the team?
1: I think they're beat down. They're beat down from all the injuries.
0: Yeah, and we're beat down from the previous years. We have dealt with the adversity. That was the problem. This was the year out of the adversity. And 2 weeks in,

0: Martin to get dealt what is always for any NFL team, your quarterback going down for the year, that's brutal adversity.
1: Yeah.
0: And we just came out of 10 years of hell.
1: And not to mention the Brian Burns injury, which feels like it's trending towards worse than we thought it was. I get it, Mike. And look, I don't think Sean's wrong. I don't think all these other Giant fans are wrong. But I think ultimately they need to come to where my stance was. It's going to be okay, and you just have to put your faith in Jameis. Just like you kind of were blindly, not blindly, because you saw some semblances of real good quarterbacking from Jackson Dart a year ago, but you kind of were also just trusting that Jackson Dart was going to figure it out. Now it's just, instead of a second-year player, it's an 8-year player or 9-year player, whatever Jameis has been in the league.
2: You're having a different kind of season. You're having a year more similar. This doesn't mean I'm better or you're better. You're having a season more similar to the Jets in that the quarterback position is a question that will get no answers this season.
1: Yes.
2: Like, you're getting no new answers on Jackson Dart.
1: That's the biggest thing.
2: Yeah, and I get that. I you're not, the quarterback question that we have today is going to remain the same in December.
0: Right.
1: Every
0: team has it. And also, because we tasted the Dallas game, the start to the quarterback question was ultra positive.
1: Yes.
0: You know what I mean? So, like, you started to feel positive about it. I also think where these guys are losing sight of and calling out the fans that aren't real fans, we are going to be there Sunday at 1 o'clock in front of our TVs, because I will be there next Sunday at 1 o'clock.
1: There better not be 50,000 people.
0: Well, more on that later, because there's a story developing with this game that we'll get to. This, what's changed is Giant fans are going to be excited for the games, but unfortunately, and maybe this sucks what we do here, I think the week-long buildup is just going to fall flatter and flatter
2: not
0: as the season goes on.
2: Not if you win. Disagree.
0: Not if you win,
2: You're missing, and I'm surprised that you are, because you've been as thirsty as anybody.
0: Yeah.
2: We are thirsty for success.
1: Lamborghini mercy.
0: Sure.
2: Yeah. We're thirsty. It's like us as Jet fans. We are thirsty. So if we're 2-1, or you're 2-1, or we're 3-1, and you're 3-1, or you're 4-2, and we're 4-2, I don't give a damn who the quarterback is. There will be excitement in this town because we don't win very often.
0: True. But beating the Titans Sunday as much as it has to happen is not going to change that.
2: It's one brick in the wall. I'll give you that.
0: Like, you get to early November and it's, 4-4. It's not going to be that same extent.
2: It's not going to be immediate, but it will come back. It will, because we're desperate for wins. But we will get to that story Sean just touched on about what MetLife Stadium is going to be like Sunday. Because there is a chance there's going to be a lot of empty seats. We'll give you the update on that. Plus, Sean has a Cinco de Lunch show. And, of course, more of your calls, 888-808-1019. 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
4: 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I'm Chris Mack.
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17: I always say to you that you shouldn't believe something until you hear it. Like if someone says, Sean said this, well, you got to hear what he said. Otherwise, it's very tough to believe. There's a quote going around that I have spent hours searching for. Because if I find it and I hear the audio of it, this guy will be dead to me. Mm. Like it will be over. It will be dead to me on levels that Tiki so eloquently said all those years ago about one Saquon.

0: on Barkley. But I have to be honest with you, I haven't found it yet. So I am for now going to assume that it's not real. But I'll read you the quote.
1: Okay.
0: So I'm not deading this guy yet. I just want to make clear because I haven't found the video of it. I haven't found the audio. So it may not be true. But if this son of a B made this comment, and we have a long history, and I loved the guy, but you are so freaking...
2: You're dead to me.
0: You ready for this?
1: Let's hear it.
0: I believe in the baseball gods. And honestly, I believe I'm here for a reason. I was always meant to be a Baltimore Oriole, Pete Alonso. I'm going to make this very clear. If I find it, and it's real, you are so...
2: You're dead to me.
0: So...
2: You're dead to me.
0: So dead to me. That is really over. But I haven't found it yet, so I don't know if it's real. So I just want to make that clear that I'm on the lookout.
1: Where did this potentially take place? Like, who did he say that to?
0: Andy Koska. He covers the Orioles for the Baltimore Banner. I don't know if this guy... I don't know. And I'm looking for it. But I this is how I truly believe, even at this radio station or quotes in general. I need to hear it. Otherwise, I'm skeptical. And by the way, nowadays, even when you hear it, you're not sure it's AI or not. So I'm not deading him, but I'm very close, Tiki, to getting on that stand and saying it.
2: You're dead to me.
0: Anyhow, Sean, why don't you give us a cinco?
3: Sean Moresh in the booth, somebody hide the castle.

0: It's Cinco de Loncho. Bam! Crunch! Let's go!
1: Let's go! Cinco de Loncho is brought to you by Helix Wireless, connecting everything everywhere. It's funny, off air, I was just talking to Tiki about a show we both watched called Lioness, and how last night at the end of the Yankee game, I got to watch the finale, and I told him it was nice to have a mental break
2: from
1: sports.
2: Great. It was great, too.
1: Great.
2: The ending was awesome.
1: So how does that tie?
3: I fumbled again, bro.
1: How does it tie to Cinco? I think we could all agree it's been a very mentally exhausting sports week here. So I'm taking a break from sports, and I'm looking ahead to the weather. And all for the nor'easter coming up, it had me thinking, what are the five scariest sounding storm names? Here we go.
4: Here we go!
5: Number five.
1: Tornado. Mm. Scariest of storms. Kind of a man name.
2: Yeah. Just especially because of the movie that, I don't know how old you guys were when.
1: For Twister?
2: For Twister when it first came out.
1: Yeah.
2: But that, Twister made me thankful that I lived on the East Coast.
1: I agree. But see, just called a Twister. The word tornado, eh. Mm. Not that scary. That's why it's number five.
5: Number four.
1: Nor'easter. Mm. I find this storm so frustrating. Why is it not just a northeaster? Why the nor? It's always taking place in the north.
2: That's a good question.
1: Kind of a cowardly name for a big storm.
5: Number three.
2: It always makes you think snow, too,
1: yeah.
2: Even though it's not.
1: Yes. And now we get scarier. Mm. Earthquake. It mentions the planet. It petrifies me.
2: Yes.
1: And I know it's not a weather, but it's still.
2: It's shaking.
1: It's shaking. It quakes.
2: Yes.
3: Whether or not, that would be number one.
1: Yeah. Well. Yeah. It's, again, the name.
5: Number two.
1: Hurricane. It just sounds aggressive. Mm. You don't even, if you've never heard what a hurricane is and you hear somebody say a hurricane's coming. Mm.
2: Especially if you've been to New Orleans and had a few.
1: Yeah.
2: Or a dozen.
1: Yeah, pooed down your leg.
5: Number one.
1: And the most scary sounding storm name is blizzard. Why? You put two Z's in a word that's a storm, you know it's bad.
3: You missed one.
1: What is that?
3: The one that would either be number one or two to me. Tsunami.
1: Mm. True.
3: That is intimidating.
2: Yes, here's the problem.
3: Yeah.
2: When you know what a tsunami actually is, it doesn't feel that threatening.
1: It also comes from an earthquake.
2: It's very dangerous, yeah. Obviously, but it's just like a small wave.
3: No, it's
2: just,
3: not a small
2: it, it
3: wave.
2: Just, it just keeps. It is.
3: It's a wave that wipes out cities.
2: I know, but it's they're not massive. They're just overwhelming.
3: I thought they are massive.
2: No.
3: But that was the whole point of
2: movies. Tell us that a tsunami is this like massive 30-foot wave, but it's really, it might be 20 feet, but it's the swell of water.
3: Mm.
2: And so you can get away from it if you're aware of it.
3: Interesting. The tsunami actually.
2: Once you get to someplace high.
3: That scares me of all the weather possibilities. I know it's related to other things, like an earthquake causes it. The idea of a giant wave just coming, like, that scares me the most.
2: There was a movie about what tsunami is, like a beach town. The pool was right on the beach, and all of a sudden the wave just comes in, and it never stops coming in.
3: Crazy.
2: They end up losing everybody.
1: You're right.
2: I forget the name of the movie, but that movie scared me.
3: The name
2: me.
3: Of the movie was Tsunami.
2: Was it? Yeah.
3: Nah, I'm just making it
2: up. I don't think so.
3: I have a 10% chance of being right.
2: Yeah. I don't think so. This is more about the family, how they lost each other and they were like searching for where's your mom? Like, where's the kids? That terrifies you, especially if you have kids.
3: Oh, no doubt. The other weather pattern he forgot about, because I don't think we get it here on the East Coast, is a cyclone. That's an intimidating name.
1: Mm. Isn't that a tornado?
3: It doesn't matter. It's called a cyclone. There's a weather storm called a... I forget the difference of what...
2: I actually don't even know.
3: I think it's a hurricane, but it hits the West Coast. That's how I would define
1: really?
3: It.
1: Really?
3: Look it up. You got the time. Go check it out.
1: I got the time?
3: Well, I'm talking. Why don't you look it up while me and Tiki are speaking?
1: Oh, is that how this goes? Okay.
3: I fumble again, bro. I need something insulting for you now.

0: I don't think there's a lack of interest in the New York Giants 3 weeks into the season.
1: Tickets dropped from $130 to $20 after the news of Jackson Dart broke yesterday.
0: After the news of a nor'easter.
1: The nor'easter has been in play for 8 weeks.
0: People don't pay attention to it. They're starting to pay attention now. You're dead wrong. This is all about weather.
1: Okay.
2: What do you mean? I would think so, too.
0: Thank you.
3: Because you're not...
0: about weather?
2: Yes. I know that everybody was down and dunning the Giants after Jackson Dart's injury, but they still have a shot. And Jameis Winston's not an incompetent quarterback. So I think it's probably a combination, but I think it's more about the weather.
0: Yeah.
2: I think you're right, Evan.
1: I think there's definitely a lot of people that don't want to go for the weather, but I think there's definitely a lot of Giant fans who don't want to trek to MetLife Stadium to watch Jameis Winston play the Titans.
2: And they're also not going to be able to tailgate if the weather's bad.
1: I think everything plays into it, but I don't think tickets are $20 if Jackson Dart's starting Sunday. I think they would have went down because of the weather.
0: I think you can't ignore the fact. In fact, you know what? I don't know the answer. What's the get-in price the following week against the Arizona Cardinals?
1: It's a great question.
0: I bet you it's triple.
1: Remember, though, they're doing a celebration.
0: Well, always a reason. There's always a reason.
1: No, but they are.
0: There's always a reason.
1: That's the reason I know I'm going.
0: Okay. It's still Giants-Cardinals on a Sunday afternoon with Jameis Winston as your starting quarterback. If the get-in price is $25 for Giants-Titans with a nor'easter, the get-in price would be at least $55,
1: $78.
0: Exactly. I rest my case.
2: Yeah.
0: I rest my
1: case. So $50 more.
2: Because of the weather.
1: But not 100. It's still down.
2: It's because of the weather.
1: And they were 130 before the Jackson Dart.
0: Yeah, but prices go down as you get closer to event. You know what? Let's be fair then. How about the home game against the Saints? What's the get-in price for the home game against the Saints? And just so everybody knows, because I'm not going to lie anymore, I'm not going to play this stupid game, I already know the answer.
1: I'll save you.
0: The get-in price for Giants-Saints a month from now
1: $96.
0: Is $99.63.
1: Ticketmaster, $96.39.
0: Okay, I have $99.63 because I include the fees, okay?
1: Okay.
0: So you're wrong. Like, I know you're trying to prove your point correct by using this. It is the weather. I've just given you two games. You want to keep going?
1: Evan, it's
0: want to do the Commanders on a Thursday night? See, I'll play this game all day with you.
1: You can't take being wrong. It is three games down the line, and like we've talked about, let's see as it goes. If the team loses, doesn't go with Jameis, that's going to go down. I agree. The weather is a big reason.
0: It's the main reason.
1: Acting as if there isn't a balloon that feels like it's been popped for the Giant fan base this week is just being ignorant. It has been.
0: There's no proof that the numbers went down because of the quarterback.
1: Do you think if Jackson Dart is starting Sunday and there's no injury, and now that game could unfold completely different, tickets are $26?
0: There's a nor'easter coming.
1: By the way, I agree they would have gone down. I agree that somewhat of it. They wouldn't have crashed like this.
2: I agree with you, Evan.
0: Thank you.
1: I think you guys are crazy.
0: Oh, good. Now he's including us. Before, I was ignorant. Now it's
1: you, Mr. Crazy. Oh, who's afraid to sit in the rain in a football game? Now all of a sudden it's convenient to your argument.
0: But that's me. That's one person.
1: Yeah, I know.
0: But that's me being crazy. Me even saying to you earlier in the show, does the weather make you more likely to go to the game, is not the majority of people. I acknowledge that. I'm a sicko. I think you're a sicko at times. But the majority of people don't go out when the weather is bad. And so the Giant ticket prices being incredibly low this week has everything to do with a nor'easter and less to do with a quarterback injury.
1: Let's play this out differently.
0: Yeah.
1: Jackson Dart doesn't get hurt. They score on the first drive. Let's just say the game unfolds differently. The Giants win the game.
0: Oh, they're 2-0?
1: They're 2-0 with Jackson Dart. Do you think tickets are $26?
0: What do you think
1: the minimum price is?
0: Let me answer this. As somebody who, you do have to admit, kind of an expert on the whole ticket thing. I'm only the season ticket holder, like 80% of the teams in town. I think if they're 2-0, it's slightly higher. But I use the word slight because the weather is a problem. It just is. And I was going to say this about the whole Packers situation, but I'll include it here. People are becoming less and less likelier to want to go to football games. Mm. And you want to know why? Because the home experience is amazing.
2: At-home experience.
0: Yes.
2: Not the home field, but the at-home experience.
0: The surround sound, the HD TV, the pausing of the game,
2: right.
0: The lack of traffic, the lack of cost.
2: The perceived free alcohol that you have, even though you already bought it prior.
0: It costs you a lot less, though.
2: It definitely costs you a lot less.
0: I believe as if you polled America, or just New Yorkers, every year and said, what's your level of interest in going to a football game? Obviously, team success, like Sean was talking about, will have a part of it. But just in general, do you want to go to a game? I believe that number goes down every year. And I get it.
2: It doesn't matter to the league.
0: No, it doesn't bother them.
2: From a bottom line standpoint, it doesn't matter. Because, to be honest, because of all the ads and the partners of the league.
0: Doesn't affect them.
2: It's almost better for them to have a

0: larger television audience than it is to have an in-stadium. We never hear about it. We hear it sometimes in baseball. They're announcing 40,000 people at this game. Mm-hmm. We never hear that with the football teams.
1: And you're right. It doesn't impact the business. Like the Mets, it just came out today, the Mets attendance was down 14%.
0: Yeah.
1: That's a big deal to them.
0: Of course it is.
1: That's a big deal to Steve
0: Cohen. The asses in seats in baseball matter more than they do in football.
1: 1,000%. All right, so people agree with me. Even if you don't agree with me, you're going to be wrong about this. And the only way I can prove it, if to be fair, because I do want to be pragmatic in some of these arguments, the only way to actually be proven right is when we get to the Arizona game. Well, actually, that doesn't count because they're honoring the 86 Giants. Excuse me. When we get to the New Orleans game.
2: And a bobblehead. Bobble
0: Who is the bobblehead?
2: Bavaro.
0: Oh, nice. Yes, right. That's a dope one.
1: And that does help, by the way.
0: Yeah.
1: When we get to the Saint game, price just has to be a lot higher once we get there, because I know the prices change based on how close you get to a game. So I can't be proven right, just like Sean can't be proven right, but I do think weather makes...
0: We got a month to figure it out.
2: Sure, and the Giants probably could win those three straight, and everybody's ramped up for the Saints.
1: And then you say, you can't be proven right anyway, Evan. And then the Giants could lose the next three games, and I'll say, come on, Sean, they suck
2: 100%.
1: Now.
2: 100%. All Evan, I'm saying is, I know, I got to talk to these people. The balloon has been popped this week for Giant fans for at least a week. It just has been.
1: Let's go to a Giants season ticket holder. Are we going to trust this person? Bill in Bridgewater, what say you?
3: Yeah. So I sold tickets to the Saints game because I have a wedding that weekend after the Dallas game, and I got $160 for it, and I have upper deck, like 40-yard line. So the impact of Jackson Dart definitely made a difference after the Dallas game.
1: Hmm. Yeah, but you didn't sell it today. Like, if you tried to sell those tickets today for the New Orleans game, how do you know you wouldn't do as well?
2: You just said to get in. He told you. He's all the way in the upper deck.
1: Yeah, but that's
2: $70 cheaper than what he sold it for.
1: No, but the get-in is the cheapest of the cheapest. I have upper deck seats. They're not the cheapest of the cheapest. They're 50-yard line. They're lower down in the upper level. So it's not all created equal. That doesn't prove it yet either. Let's go to Molly in Lakewood. What's up, Molly?
4: Okay, so I just got to say, I think that the people not coming is because of Dart. Last year, I suffered through possibly the most uncomfortable football game of my life. I went to the day of the first big blizzard. It was like a foot and a half of snow, 27 degrees. It was freezing, still full, and the only time that people started leaving was when Dart got injured and James came out onto the field. And that's when they started leaving.
1: Yeah.
4: So I was saying this. I'm telling you.
1: But Molly, you know what's different about that? That was a different point in the season.
0: Yeah, it was. See, the season was over.
1: Yes.
0: Had we fired a coach yet? Probably.
1: Yes.
0: Dave's was gone.
1: That's not the same.
0: They're like, what is Mike Kafka going to be? We don't have no idea. Is he our coach? He's not our coach. What is this even going to look like? You were ready to leave.
1: You can't compare a late in the season is truly over game, with the third week of the season when you're 1-1. We'll get more of your reaction coming up, 888-808-1019. 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
18: Good job, Tiki. You avoided the fact that me and Sean spent that entire commercial break arguing ticket prices.
19: It's healthy for Tiki, believe me.
18: It's very healthy. And it ended. Now, I had to leave because we had to come back on the air, and I may have heard you wrong. It sounded like as I left, Sean called me a bitch.
20: Don't be a bitch.
19: No, I said I understand that we're being a bunch of bitches, Giants fans. I was actually putting it on Giant fans.
18: Oh.
19: I said, I said you can't argue that we're being a bunch of bitches, but it is what's happening right now.
18: Okay. I thought he called me.
19: No. We are. We all are.
21: We're going to have to start this every day. Every time someone calls, I'm not a bitch.
20: Don't be a bitch.
19: Well, I am. I know I'm being a bitch, but
18: This is the time of year where we're very bitchy. And if you think that Giant fans are being a bunch of bitches, just imagine this scenario.

0: scenario, and I'm not predicting it. I'm just saying, imagine the scenario. Yankees lose two straight to the Boston Red Sox.
1: Mm. Oh, forget about it.
0: Can you imagine that?
2: Oh, we'll quit sports.
0: you want to hear a bunch of bitches after that?
2: Can I take a fall vacation?
0: Bro.
3: You're a whiny bitch.
1: To have the Yankees get swept out by the Red Sox, my quarterback out for the year, and the Knicks raise a banner, that is, I'm telling you. I don't know. I can't.
0: I feel so bad for the guy with eight titles.
2: Yeah.
0: Yeah.
2: You can't complain.
1: I'd sign for hemorrhoids in a sec over there.
0: I don't need to hear you complain. The fan of a guy of a teams that have won eight combined titles.
2: People are bitching because they're bitches.
1: Not since my early 20s. I'm 40 next year.
0: Stop. That does not work. You can complain about titles like anybody else.
1: Hold on.
0: You can't do it to me.
1: That's nonsense. We let Joe complain for years here. He saw the Knicks and Jets win a title probably around the same age that I've lived.
2: Joe's in his old age. We like, you know, we let the old guys
1: so
2: do
1: their thing. How old do I have to get before I'm allowed to complain?
0: It's a great question,
2: at least another decade.
0: Yeah. It's a great question because the Giants are 2011. So you're at 15 years.
2: Mm-hmm.
0: That's when Joe started complaining at like the 40-year mark.
2: You got to get at least half your life.
1: Well, am I not knocking on the door here?
2: Yeah, you are. That's what
1: if not, well past.
0: I think.
1: Have you seen my cholesterol?
2: That's...
1: Eating melon. You think I want to do that?
0: As unfair as this sounds, Sean, and I know this will bother you, I think that you need some of the teams that are not yours to win.
1: I had it, and it sucked.
0: No, that was one, dude. That was one.
1: That one's enough.
0: That's the only one you've had.
1: I had the Eagles win two Super Bowls.
0: No. Teams in this town. Like, the Mets haven't won. The Jets haven't won.
1: But
0: the
1: see,
0: Islanders haven't won. That
2: the Eagles is close, though.
1: That's
0: close.
1: See,
0: yes.
1: But this is where you don't understand. This is where I don't have a little brother. The Eagles bother me way more than a Jet and Met one.
0: No,
1: living through that.
0: I'm saying to have people
2: that's
0: like...
2: That's true. I'm on Sean's side with that.
1: Yeah, but it was horrible to sit through.
0: Yeah. I'm not saying it isn't horrible. I'm saying that the people in this town, we share sports teams. And then we share... Or the city shares a bunch of different teams.
2: I mean, you get far enough south in Jersey, you're in Eagle territory.
0: No, it's a different city.
2: I see it. I hear you, but it's still the same state. I go down to Cape May, all I see are Eagle fans.
0: You know what?
2: It's like, we were down at Cape May this summer.
0: I got to tell you something real quick.
1: I fumble again.
2: This guy at this bar, I think he owned the bar, and they were having a big birthday party. It was all Eagle fans, a couple of Giant fans in it, but most... 80% of them are Eagle fans. And they're like, hey, just want to say hi. Good to meet you. Such a good guy. Great. Take some pictures. I'm standing up taking a group picture. They all in unison. Fly, Eagle. So I'm like, oh, I want to kill you guys. But they're
0: nice.
2: I get it. Eagles are close, man.
0: It's not the same.
2: You're right.
0: It's not
2: anywhere close to being Jet Giant or Mets Yankees, but it's you see them. The problem is the Eagle fans are around.
0: No, they're obnoxious. Boston too. Like we are definitely surrounded by our rival cities having championships. I'm just saying because you asked the question, when are you allowed to be a whiny biatch when it comes to not winning? I think you got to wait longer, and teams in this town that aren't yours need to win.
1: I'll be at the parade with Jet fans if they beat the Eagles in a Super Bowl. I'll be the first one.
0: And then you'll be allowed to complain about a year later.
1: Exactly.
0: Then you can start
1: I'll be
0: saying,
1: eating chicken wings all up and down that Kennedy
2: Hills. Tom and Lindsay might be upset with you, though.
1: You know what, though? They've won enough, though.
0: Oh.
2: Ruh-roh.
1: I have breaking news in terms of playing audio, which I think is worthy.
0: Mm. What sport are we talking?
1: Baseball.
0: We got baseball news.
2: Let's hear it.
1: All right.
4: I believe in the baseball gods, and I honestly believe that like I'm here for a reason. I was always meant to be a Baltimore.
0: No, he's definitely. You know what?
4: I think people are like very like appreciative and receptive to that. And I feel just as lucky and fortunate to be here as other people have told me. So it's special. It's special. I mean, that's really an understatement.
2: You're dead to me.
0: He can go F himself.
2: Yeah. You're dead to me.
0: Seriously, dude.
2: You're dead to me.
0: The fan base
2: dead to me.
0: Bent over backwards for you when you returned.
1: For those listening, that's Pete Alonso, and Evan wanted to hear this audio before we went to break.
0: Yeah, I didn't believe he actually said it. He believes in the baseball gods, and he was meant to be an Oriole.
2: Mm.
0: We have done everything for you. I get you're an Oriole. I respect that you're an Oriole. You're partially an Oriole because the Mets didn't show interest in bringing you back. But for you to go that far... For me, it's my breaking point.
2: That's for you.
0: You're dead to me.
2: That's for you.
0: He can go screw.
2: But there's
0: honestly
2: a percentage of Met fans that were okay with him.
0: I'm talking about this comment.
2: Yeah.
0: I know. But what are you even talking about? Who? About him leaving?
2: Yeah, there was a percentage of Met fans that were like, he's not that good of a first baseman.
0: Well, then they got nothing to complain about.
2: Yeah, those guys. So it's divided.
0: He's dead to me.
2: This is a divided you're dead.
0: Nah, he's freaking dead. Enough.
2: To you, of course.
0: I'm done.
2: But are you the full horse?
0: No, I'm just one person.
2: Okay.
0: I cheered his ass for his first at-bat. Now, I didn't go far like the rest of my fellow Met fans who decided to give him a standing ovation after he had a game-tying home run against our closer.
2: It was 300.
0: I don't give a rat's ass. That's how much he cares about us. That's how much he cares about Met fans. He just went out of his way to say, I believe in the baseball gods, and this was meant to be. He can go screw.
2: Will you do a full Rico on this?
0: No. You want to know why?
2: Why?
0: Because he's dead to me.
2: Okay. You don't care.
0: I'm done talking about it.
2: You've skipped past the hate and the loathing side, and you've become indifferent.
0: Well, that's what dead to me is.
2: Yeah. Good for you.
0: Like, I've spent so much time talking about how they should have signed him, they should have paid him, they should have done this, they should have done that, and I'll never forgive David Stearns for it. That's different. But as far as he's concerned, like, how many times, and I said this last week with the curtain call, when I said, did he really have to do that? Wasn't even mad. I just a comment. Like, did he really have to do that? This guy. Enough. Enough. All this fan base did was kiss your fat ass. It's all we did. It's all I did. And that's what you got to give us. I was meant to be. God put me here. Bob Gibson from the heavens sent me to Baltimore. Shut up. Dead to me. You asked me when Saquon left, would Pete Alonso ever be dead to you? And I said, you have to go to Philly. Oh, he's dead to me now. Enough. There's only so much public shaming we as Met fans can take. Okay? Your curtain call, you're celebrating. We've heard it all. Taking your fans out, the players out, the wave to the crowd. Quickly, when asked about your time with the Mets, say, but I'm an Oriole now. I love the Orioles. There's only so much humiliation publicly we can take. I am done. You are dead to me. That's it. I never want to talk about this again.
2: Okay.
0: Oh, we have Alonzo calls now? Seriously?
1: Yeah.
0: Let me just get this out of the way, because I swear to God, this is the last time we're talking about this.
1: I just want to talk about anything other than Dart.
0: Jake in Rockland County, what do you want?
5: Hey, what's up, Evan? Tiki, Sean, I'm massive fans of the show. Listen to it all the time.
2: Thank you, Jake.
5: Evan, I want you to watch. I'm a big Blue Jays fan. Unfortunately, we didn't make it to the playoffs, but we lost to the Orioles last night. And Pete Alonzo, I think it was the last home game for the Orioles. I've never seen this from a first-year free agent type of guy. He tipped his cap to the fans. They were giving a standing ovation. He's trying to stick it to the Mets. You should watch the end of the Orioles.
0: I don't need to watch anything from him again.
1: Did I'm you done. Actually see it?
0: I'm done. I did see it. And okay. I'll tell you, guess what? I don't have to watch more Pete Alonzo. What's he doing in October? Am I going to watch Oriole playoff games? I guess I'm not.
1: Oh, you mean he's not going to kill the Yankees?
0: So I don't have to see him in the postseason. Not about you. Let's go to Michael in Bayside. What's up, Michael?
6: I'm very surprised at you, Evan.
0: Why?
6: You know, saying that, it's very strong. Pete is homegrown. Pete was homegrown, and you guys had a chance to make him a lifelong Met. And I think Scott Cohen didn't give him that love that he.
0: I agree. And I was mad at the Mets. Enough. How much public humiliation do I have to take as Met fans? I don't need him kissing ass. Public. Oh, I was meant to be here. The baseball god sent me here. Screw that. I'm not exonerating Steve Cohen and David Stearns. I've said my piece about them. And I'll continue to say that if the topic ever comes up. But I'm not talking about him anymore. Yeah. I'm done with him.
2: No, wait. So this means that you're going to be, for the next, how many games left? Five games left. You're going to be a Yankee fan.
0: No.
2: Yes, you are.
0: Oh, because they're playing him?
2: No. Well, that. But
0: yeah. That's what you meant.
2: You want Ben Rice to prevent Pete from being the American leader in home runs.
0: That's a good question.
2: Just root for Ben.
0: Nah.
2: That's all he has. Just
0: you know
2: root
0: what?
2: For Ben.
0: I'm not going to watch because the games don't matter.
2: I don't care. You can root for Ben.
0: Root for Ben. How about your dad? Isn't he tied with him? Oh, no, Junior Caminero. I can root for somebody else.
2: That's right.
0: Don't be a bitch.
2: I think I am. Scott in Huntington. I'm a bitch now?
7: No, you're not a bitch, but you're a baby. I mean, what do you expect Pete Alonso to feel about the Mets at this point? He stayed around for a year, you know, hoping that he was going to do get a better contract from them. He showed loyalty, and then it came time that he could get a little bit more money. They didn't want to pay it.
0: I don't blame him for that. I don't blame him for going to the Orioles. I blame him for just publicly, enough of this crap. I don't begrudge him for going there. That's not what I said. I begrudge him for giving us that BS that Sean played. I believe in the baseball gods, and they sent me here on a mission. You had a great first year, Pete. Your team didn't make the playoffs. Go screw. Done with this. No more. No more Pete Alonso calls. Tell him to all go away.
1: Sure.
0: You happy now?
1: I'm thrilled.
0: Yeah, you're in a good mood.
1: I get to see you be upset as a fan.
2: Well done, Sean.
0: Would that bother you?
2: Well done.
0: Would that bother you?
1: If what? If Robbie Cano said I've always wanted to be a Mariner?
0: It's not Cano. It's you haven't had something. I'm trying to think of a similarity the Yankees had with this.
1: Juan Soto going, I was always meant to be a Met.
2: No, but he wasn't here from homegrown.
1: Yeah, no. We usually keep our stars.
2: Ben Rice.
1: Ben Rice, okay, good one.
2: In 3 years.
1: I don't know, man. Like, I can't even put myself there. You know what I think?

0: adds to it, guys? I think the standing ovations. Like, we all went so out of our way to celebrate him.
1: And then a week later, he's basically telling you, I was never a bet.
0: Basically, yeah. That's how I, that, you know what? That's how I take it. And if that makes me a baby, fine, I don't care.
2: Maybe he was taking a subtle shot at Steve Cohen.
0: Enough.
2: Who told him, this will always be your home.
0: Well,
2: and he's like, no, it's not. My home is now in Baltimore.
0: But that
2: was always meant to be in Baltimore.
0: But that shot at Steve Cohen, even if it's attempted, it's a shot at me. It's a shot at all of us. So.
1: You know what? The real loser here is Evan, who had to grow a beard for an entire year for this guy who didn't even care about him.
0: We
1: had to smell it.
0: 1,000% I agree with you. Like, look what I did for this.
2: You still have it, by the way?
0: The beard?
2: Yeah.
0: I flushed it down the toilet.
2: Nice.
0: I forget why.
1: Did you call a plumber 2 weeks later?
0: I know. We did it here. We flushed it at the WFAN studio.
2: Oh, no wonder our bathrooms are all jacked
0: up. Yeah.
2: I was wondering why one of our toilets is like half the stall.
1: So Evan's hair is just floating somewhere in a pipe next to Steve Summers' cigarette ash.
0: He's exactly right. Eli's on the Jersey Shore. What's up, Eli?
3: Hey, what's up? Fine. Back to the Giants, your Giants thing. Yesterday, you had your whole opinion about Jameis Winston or whatever. Fine, that's your opinion. But you have to, now you're like trying to put on everybody else. I'm not even a Giants fan, but I have a lot of Giants fans. They're like, fine, they're not as rational as you and Tiki, fine, whatever. Their season, like, to them is over. Like, Big Mac, Sean, they represent most Giants, and you can have an opinion, but the bottom line is I see with these Giants fans, like, they're done. Like, since when does the Nor'easter stop people from wanting to watch a football game? You always say this is like only 8 of them, 9 of them a year, and it's like, well, a little remnants of water, all of a sudden no one's going anymore.
0: I'll give you a great example, Eli. The previous week, the Jet game, the Jet home opener, and they were coming off a victory. They were 1-0.
2: It was the home opener.
0: It was the home opener coming off a win.
2: It was the home opener, though. It's different.
0: Okay.
2: Feel good.
0: No, but the price has dropped is my point.
2: Oh,
0: and
2: for
0: I believe the Jets' price has dropped because of the weather. Like,
2: no, you're right in that regard. So the Jets, who haven't done anything historically, should have had a drop-off, or shouldn't have had a drop-off after an opening day win.
0: Yeah.
2: But they did, price-wise.
0: Because of the weather. It wasn't because Jet fans are just losers or we don't believe in the team. Like, it changed because people nowadays... And I was saying this before about going to football games, and I love it. Like, I probably go to more football games today than I did even 10 years ago. But I understand what you lose when you're there. The home experience is better, and I think as time goes by, more people are not going to want to go to games. And if the weather is bad, people are even less likely to go to games.
1: I
0: fundamentally disagree with you guys. And I say it with a little bit of experience because I do have tickets that sometimes I have to sell. And I know that the weather makes a monstrous impact.
1: I know. I say this with experience for next week already having this conversation. How the conversation is going in a lot of people's houses are, do you want to go sit out in a nor'easter? And a lot of people's first response is, to watch Jameis Winston?
2: Mm.
1: I'm just telling you, like, that is, it doesn't mean people aren't making that call because of weather. It does mean it has affected it to some degree, and you can't deny that.
0: And one thing that's very difficult, because our last
2: They're tied somewhat.
1: Yeah, it's a blend of it. It wouldn't be $20 just based on the Nor'easter is my point.
0: I think it would make a major impact, but there's no way to calculate it. Just like it's no way to calculate what our last caller said about what are Giant fans feeling today? Yes, Sean, Big Mac, they feel a certain way. Callers to the radio station feel a certain way. I can't say that 80% of Giant fans think the season is over. Like, that's a real big leap to make just because the prominent Giant fan voices on WFAN and the callers who are mostly angry when we call Sports Talk Radio say something doesn't mean that's the majority of people.
2: Mm-hmm.
0: Like, I give you a small example about trying to get the sense of what people think. And it's difficult, right? We have this job where we're talking sports. I think it's simple with us three. And I give you guys credit for this. And I know I do this. We just give our honest opinions. If they're not the majority, so be it.
1: Yeah.
0: Like, that's my opinion. I don't feel bad about it. Same with you.
1: No,
0: I agree. You give your opinion. So I don't think any of us ever feel the need to represent what most people think because you just have to give what you think. But one aspect that I've learned about going to football games in terms of what people think is this tanking discussion we have in December, where fans will call up and say, I want to lose. Sean has said it. Chris has said it. When you go to these games, nobody thinks that. I've seen it.
2: Mm-hmm.
0: You will
2: want to win. You can't help it, even if you know in the back of your mind you shouldn't.
1: Well, you're not going to go to a football game in December and want to lose.
0: And so. Maybe that's the reason.
1: I think those people definitely not tanking.
0: Maybe that's the reason. Like, if you decide to go, how could you possibly want to lose? But I don't know if that represents what most people think. And here's the other thing about Giant fans, and this is what I really believe. You're on a fence right now. You're emotionally thinking the season is over. You win Sunday and you do it convincingly, trust me.
1: Oh, you'll be looking at the easy
0: schedule.
1: You
0: ain't going to be saying the season is over Monday at 6 a.m., 10 a.m., or 2 p.m. And you could quote me on that.
2: Mm-hmm.
0: We'll get back to your calls in a second. 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
4: 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They're down two starting linemen, and receiver Jaden Reed is out after that scary neck injury. 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I'm Pat Boyle, Bet Smarter or Beat the Books. 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
0: Good or bad, Tiki, we are the flagship show for making sure and giving credit and picking on guys when they're right or wrong about long-term predictions. So I received a text last night from one of our great coworkers who wanted attention given to one of his long-term predictions.
2: Ooh, interesting.
0: That turned out to be right. And I always say this to you guys, like, it's not about making fun of people being wrong. It's not about taking credit for being right. It's everything. And everything. I think we've shown that.
2: Yes, because you will show up in Idiots with Idioms if you make an idiotic idiom.
0: That is true. Happens all the time. So because this host here at WFAN requested it, he sent me the text message and said, hey, look, I predicted this. Let us give credit to this man for knowing that before the season would even start, Ben Rice would hit 40 home runs.
28: And this is a bold one, but I think Ben Rice is going to hit 40 home runs. I think he's that talented. I think when it's all said and done and the dust settles on this season, Aaron Judge will have another MVP-type year. That goes without saying.
2: Wow. Mm.
28: But it will be Ben Rice who settles in as the second-best player on the Yankees, and I think he gets the 40 home runs.
0: Good job by Tommy.
2: Yeah.
0: I got to give him a lot of credit for that. I don't think that was a popular opinion. Even Aaron Boone didn't have that opinion. He said Ben Rice would only hit 39 home runs.
2: Yeah. Second best position player, he could have clarified.
0: Yes, he could have clarified that. Well, speaking of which, Tiki, while I want to give Tommy credit for that, once he sent me that, I said, oh, he's not sending me the one he got wrong, is he? So I said, huh, let me go back to the Evan and Tiki with Sean and Tommy days and see if I got anything that would make us laugh.
28: Cam Schlittler will be the fourth best pitcher on the Yankees next year.
2: No,
28: fourth best. He's going to be better than Gerrit Cole?
2: He's going to be two.
28: He's going to be better than Max Fried?
2: Maybe.
1: He'll be better than one of the two.
28: Well, then Max Fried would have gone backwards.
1: Or Schlittler's that good.
28: He's going to be better than Rodon?
2: Gerrit Cole is 35 years old, 34 years old.
28: He's still got a way bigger track record.
2: He's definitely going to be better than Rodon. Definitely.
0: You guys pushed back a little bit on that one.
2: Yeah. And I was definitely right.
0: Well, you said second best. He is the best pitcher in New York.
2: Than Rodon.
0: Oh, yeah. And Rodon was good when he pitched.
1: Rodon might be the second best pitcher in the
2: year. Right. I had to expect that Gerrit Cole was going to be Gerrit Cole. He just hasn't been all the time. He's been really good, but he's been home run prone.
0: I think we have to remind ourselves, Tommy John. Yes, he was coming off a major injury.
2: Great point.
1: But where Tommy was wrong was the assumption that somebody had to go backwards for Cam to push. That's not the case.
0: No, you brought it up. Maybe Cam's that good.
2: He's been dominant from jump.
0: He is the best pitcher statistically this season. It's him and the Miz. You could take your pick. Mm-hmm. Those are the two best pitchers in baseball. Luckily, they're in separate leagues, so Cam will win the Cy Young. He deserves the Cy Young. And keep an eye on this tonight because he's on the mound making his final regular season start of the year. His ERA is 1.94. Mm. This game means nothing. You got to be careful here.
2: Hey, are you worried about it?
0: Don't let him go over two.
2: But are you worried about it?
0: Am I worried about it? Yeah. I don't think I'm worried about it.
2: From a baseball standpoint, not from a Yankee standpoint, but are you worried about Cam Schlittler having a bad day in his last regular season start?
0: I mean, it's against the Rays. It could happen.
2: Yeah.
0: It's not a bad day.
2: He's been great against. It didn't matter who he's pitching against.
0: It's not that he would have a bad day. There is something cool. That's how I'd phrase it. There's something cool about keeping your ERA under two.
1: It'll look great on Baseball Reference, a whole lot.
0: 1,000%. Like 2.01 and 1.99 doesn't feel like a big difference. Mm-hmm. But it kind of is to have that one in front. So I don't know. I'm curious.
2: How many runs would he have to give up?
0: I haven't done the math. You want me to do the math?
1: Remember, if you get that wind swirling, blowing in, could help too tonight.
2: Ah, that's a good point.
0: I just wonder if Boone says, four scoreless? All right, get out of here. You don't need to do anymore.
2: Yeah, we'll see you in the wild card.
0: There was a report. I got to confirm if this is true, that Max Scherzer is going to pitch on Sunday on 3 days rest because he's trying to get and pass Verlander on the strikeout list before the season is over.
1: Are you serious?
2: That's amazing.
0: I got to make sure I wasn't duped on that one.
2: Yeah, what's amazing is they were both Mets at the same time at one point.
0: We forget that.
2: We really do.
0: I try to forget that. I try to make that a thing that didn't occur.
2: Right.
0: Let's say hi to Harvey and Dick Sills. What's up, Harvey?
2: Hey, Harvey.
4: Hi, how are you all? I have a need to express my opinion. All right. Number one, Winston, we all know, has a propensity to throw to the wrong color uniform, mm-hmm. but he has a strong arm, okay? And so what would I do? Nagy's going to show that he is a great offensive coordinator. He's going to change modify the offense, right. Okay? And how do you modify the offense when you lose your quarterback? You can use a tight end offense. Or you can use what I call the downfield blocking offense, or you can use what Tiki calls a traditional running game, which mm-hmm. is using, they have a fullback, they got the halfback. Use a running game and modify it. I think that. And the second thing, though, is that I think rather than sign a veteran quarterback, there are some young quarterbacks for your opinion. That's what I'd like. Number one, I think they should sign a young quarterback. I happen to like Milton. I heard that he's not on the active roster of Dallas.
0: Yep.
4: Definitely has a great arm. Number two, not McCarthy, by the way. And the Jets just signed a quarterback who was on Tennessee.
0: Will Levis,
4: yep. Who had some erratic statistics, but, you know, 2 years had potential there on a lousy Tennessee team. Any other opinions about quarterbacks? And definitely not McCarthy, because Dable spent a lot of time with him and felt he wasn't.
0: Yeah, but the best part about the two guys you mentioned and not McCarthy is they don't cost you anything. Those guys are on practice squads, and the only thing you need to do if you're adding someone from a practice squad is to put them on your 53.
2: Yeah.
0: So if you want Will Levis, you just have to go get him and just put him on the 53. Not saying they would, but it doesn't cost you anything. J.J. McCarthy will cost you something.
2: Mm-hmm.
0: Don't know what that would be. Probably wouldn't be a lot, but it's some kind of pick capital that you'd have to give up to get him. And I don't think you want to do it for a lottery ticket.
2: For a guy, especially a guy who hasn't had success, and there are serious question marks about him being a viable quarterback in the NFL. We don't know that yet. He hasn't seen or shown much. We haven't seen him be good in any stretch. A couple games he's been okay, but we haven't seen him be really good and potentially good to justify a first-round pick. So I didn't love him coming out. All the hype around him coming to the New York Giants, I said at the time, and obviously proved to be true, was a smokescreen. And clearly he ran out of favor in Minnesota. I mean, there's two quarterbacks they brought in over him, and he really didn't even compete for the backup job.
0: Yeah, it could have been him filling in for Kyler Murray. Instead, Carson Wentz signed back with them and got the opportunity over
2: after
0: him.
2: Being hurt the year before.
0: Yeah. Joe is in Monroe. Hey, Joe.
5: Joe Martinelli from Monroe.
2: What's up?
5: Fourth time, long time.
2: Nice.
5: I just wanted to call in and talk about in the Giants, I think you got the dart injury, obviously. And Winston, sort of to the last caller's point, I don't think he's this sort of, maybe he might not be the quarterback that Harbaugh desires in terms of play style, but he's still got some talent in the door. I'm wondering, do you think us as Giants fans, should we be hoping for, I don't know, 7-8 wins in a somewhat competitive season, at least within the division, which doesn't look too strong? Mm-hmm. Or is it really sort of, Leonard Moore, Jeremiah Smith? Or is that what we should be focused on? Yeah.
0: He wants to know, Tiggy, if they should tank.
2: He's looking at the draft right now. It's hard to look at the draft right now. Jeremiah Smith is a stud, obviously. Leonard Moore from Notre Dame, he's a really good cornerback, and obviously a position of need for the New York Giants. But I do think the Giants are still going to fall into that area that most of us predicted, around 500. And does that make it a bad season? No, it just makes it a season where you're not figuring out the quarterback, as we talked about earlier in the show. And we thought it was going to be Jackson Dart, and it's really, outside of anything, forget wins and losses for a second, that we wanted to know. Where are we with Jackson Dart? Can we rely on him? In 2 years, are we going to say, absolutely sign this guy to a long-term deal, use him as your bank, long-term contract, give him an adjustable contract? They're not going to be able to do that. They're not going to be able to do that until 2028 now. And that's what's disappointing. But that's a cap and, roster-building conversation. The thing that we now sit with is, who is going to be the quarterback who's going to be play well at quarterback this year, and then who's going to be the quarterback next year?
0: I was looking, not for the Giants and not even for the Jets. I was looking at Tankathon this morning. I was doing it with Tiki before the show. I was looking at all the 0-2 teams, and I was like, all right, which of these 0-2 teams are really, truly going to suck? Like, they're legitimately bad and maybe picking at the top of the draft. The Houston Texans.
2: Houston's sitting up there, but they're not going to be
0: that. They'll be fine. I think they're a playoff team. It won't be them. Tennessee Titans, they may be pretty bad. The Tampa Bay Buccaneers, I don't think they're that bad.
2: Yeah, but this could be one of those years. Doesn't feel right.
0: Mm. Atlanta Falcons?
2: But they're not taking a quarterback.
0: No. Well, you never know. Atlanta Falcons, maybe. They could be bad. The LA Chargers, their schedule is brutal after their 0-2 start, but probably not. The Dolphins suck. They're doing this on purpose. Right. They're having a tank season.
2: The Commanders.
0: Jaden Daniels misses more time than they think, doesn't come back. Do they stink? Do they take a quarterback? And then, of course, the one I saved for last, the Indianapolis Colts. I wonder what the Colts will do with their first round pick. Oh, wait. Oh, I'm so sorry. They don't have their first round pick.
2: That's the Jets.
0: That's the Jets. That is the dream. That is the fantasy I have every single night when I go to bed. The Indianapolis Colts go 2-15.
6: You and I have different fantasies when we go to bed.
0: Yeah, your fantasy's about the Giants. Let's not act like it's something else. Let's not act. It has nothing to do with Blue Chew. I'll tell you that right now.
6: Joe from Lioness? I don't know.
0: Tiki and I and many others, we were certainly not alone. A lot of people were very critical of a certain play call in the Jets game on Sunday.
2: It's funny how we just pick on a play. Like, I go back to the Denver game. You find a play, you just get pissed off.
0: Sometimes in football, there's that one play that sticks with you. It was the 4th-and-1 where the Jets went for it, and Frank Reich dialed up a play that got stuffed.
2: Shotgun, run.
0: Frank is defending himself. When we come back, we'll listen to Frank's defense for the play call that's been criticized by everybody except Boomer. It's Evan and Tiki with Sean Morash.
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8: 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New York Giants quarterback Jackson Dart is set to undergo season-ending surgery after tearing his meniscus, MCL, and PCL during Monday's loss to the Los Angeles Rams. Head coach John Harbaugh confirmed Dart will miss the remainder of the regular season, turning starting duties over to veteran Jameis Winston for now. I'm Addie Bates.
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0: I know what you're going through right now is so tough. I've been through it. Your season's over. Year one of John Harbaugh, a failure. Not even his fault, but it's going to be an abject, disgusting season now.
1: He has a chance.
0: And I want you guys to know that I'm here for you. 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
3: 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Yankees and Rays meet one more time. 7:05 tonight at the Fan. Ian Seymour Butts and Cam Schlittler. That's a fun last name matchup. Take the hill. Falcons and Packers, the Thursday night game tonight.
4: I'm glad you reminded me. I knew the game was happening this afternoon, but I forgot, and I usually get my scorebook ready before the end of the show, and then I'll obviously have to watch it on DVR, not that anybody gives a crap. Frank Reich, let's get to what people do give a crap about. Jet fans, I apologize. We talked a lot about the Jets on Monday, but you know the Giants these days, they take all the air out of the room. It's all about them. We're playing a Monday night game. We're getting our ass kicked. Our quarterback got hurt. It's not that bad. Oh, wait, it's bad. The season's over. It's not over. So I know the Jets haven't been talked about a lot. I apologize for that. We'll talk more about them tomorrow as they get set for the Lion game. But one of the things Tiki and I and everyone else, this was not just us, talked about coming out of that game on Sunday was the decision that Aaron Glenn made to go for it on fourth down, but then the offensive play call that Frank Reich dialed up on fourth and one late in that game. It was criticized by Tiki, myself, many others. Frank Reich, on Thursday, today, which is the day that coordinators meet the media, came very prepared for your criticism. So here is Frank Reich defending the play call that most Jet fans were not a fan of.
5: Context, for example, like the framework and the perspective that we go in with the analytics behind those calls, okay? Particularly the fourth and one call and the shotgun run is over a three and five year study, excluding quarterback sneak. Gun runs on fourth and one are 71% conversion. Under center are 67% conversion. So the gun run's actually better.
3: Oh.
5: And the reason it's better is because, or percentage-wise, over a five-year period, is because there's a threat of a pass, and they don't get so tight. So, like, we have that perspective going in. I understand the thoughts of it, but that I also have it. We also have the perspective of over a five-year study. You know, the conversion rate on pass is 57% compared to 71%. Now, trust me, we're going to throw it on fourth and one. So, you know. Maybe this week, maybe not, you know, but unless you're an elite quarterback sneak team and there's only three or four of those or however many there are, there's a couple and they're really elite at it. But if you're not one of those, the analytics just would say a gun run, a gun direct run is the best percentage call in that play. And for us, that's what we had. That's what I had the most conviction in. We didn't make it. So that's you got to live with it.
4: He came with the analytics, Tiki.
6: Yeah, the analytics don't. The problem is not the decision to gun run. I mean, that is what it is, and analytics may tell you that is what. To me, it was the formation. Because the formation, let's just revisit this real quickly, because I know we went it ad nauseum on Monday. The formation had the tight end, and this was Kenyon Sadiq, I think. No, it was Jeremy
4: Ruckert.
6: It was Jeremy Ruckert off the back end of the left tackle. So he's not on the line of scrimmage. There's a natural gap between the tackle and the tight end. And if you're a defense, it's fourth and one. And I know he said we may pass it on fourth and ones, and some teams do pass it on fourth and ones. But if you're a defensive a lineman, you're thinking run. It's the only thing you're thinking. And you know that it's going to be an interior run. So you are crashing down as hard as you're not coming up field to go around the tight end. You're crashing as hard as you can to get underneath that tight end. And Lucas Van Ness at the snap of the ball. And by the way, Geno snapped it quickly. And so Jeremy Ruckert wasn't ready for what was the blitz that was coming the effort that he was going to get from Lucas Van Ness. And he didn't have a chance to make the block. And so to me, it's not the idea of running on fourth down or even gun running on fourth down. It was the formation that put you at a disadvantage before the ball was even snapped. And so we know what happened. Snap of the

0: What it doesn't account for is the way the Jets were running the football in that game.
1: Which was not good.
0: Which was horribly. Yeah. And running up the middle was completely non-existent. Aaron Glenn even said that at halftime to the reporter.
1: Mm-hmm.
0: So the problem with numbers is that they shouldn't be ignored and thrown out, but they don't have the context of the football game that's going on in front of you.
1: Right.
0: You can tell me that gun runs are effective 71% of the time. What you're not taking into account is how bad the Jets were at not just running the football, but running up the middle, running to the interior. So it didn't. It wasn't consistent with the way the game was going.
1: Yeah, it was the feel of the game. It wasn't the analytics that the number crunchers, the geeks that we like to call, are dialing up for you and giving you information that you can use. It was what you're actually seeing in the game. It's
0: yes.
1: So different than the overtime conversation that we had about choosing to take the ball because you thought you could run it.
0: Right. They weren't running all day long.
1: Yeah.
0: So what makes you think at that point in the game, and that's late in the game in regulation on that fourth down play, and then overtime is obviously overtime, what makes you think that things are going back to Tennessee? Because Aaron Glenn cited, well, we ran well against the Titans. Mm-hmm. That was a week ago.
1: That's right.
0: That's irrelevant.
1: The Packers are not the Titans.
0: What I've learned from this Jet coaching staff this week, and it's not necessarily a bad thing what I'm about to say, because you want to have conviction in your decisions. But both Aaron Glenn and now Frank Reich, they are not backing down on the things that Jet fans were angry about on Sunday.
1: Mm-hmm.
0: Aaron Glenn did not back down at all with his handling at the end of regulation and his decision to take the ball in overtime. He has doubled down. Frank Reich, his one chance to talk to the media on Thursday, did not back down. He brought numbers to try to convince the fans, because that's what this is. He's talking to us. It's not about the media members. That's the byway to get to us. He's trying to convince us I made the right decision. So there's a part of me that respects that they have conviction in their decisions, but as a fan, it doesn't change that I think they made the wrong decision.
1: Yeah, it was, and I get the analytics. I understand it. It's part of sport in these days. But you also have to be smart about how you use analytics. And to me, you put Jeremy Ruckert in a bad spot. And the ball was not snapped in timing for him. And he got beat immediately. And it killed the play.
0: It did. Now let's see what happens Sunday.
1: Mm-hmm.
0: They take on the Detroit Lions, trying to get to 2-1. And what I hate about Sunday, and I know we're all going to handle it our own ways here, but for the next 5 weeks, the Jets and the Giants both play at 1 o'clock on Sundays.
1: Yeah,
0: I hate it. Not a fan of that.
1: Yeah.
0: And when I grew up, it was never the case. It was always 1-4. They would always be split up. Mm-hmm. Nowadays, it seems like they're always on at 1 o'clock. And I'm just warning everybody for the next 5 weeks.
1: Yeah.
0: That is the case.
1: I hate it because I now have to watch the game after that because I'm at the Giant game.
0: Right.
1: So I have to watch it after the fact and I don't get a feel of what was happening in real time.
0: You
1: like,
0: lose
1: like,
0: it. Yeah.
1: Like the emotion that you feel like, oh my God, what are you doing?
0: Yeah.
1: On that 4th-and-1, for instance. That's why I had a strong opinion on it on Monday because I watched it and I was like, what are you doing?
0: Right. You felt it in the moment as opposed to already knowing.
1: Right. If I'm rewatching it, I'm watching it emotionless and it's kind of, yeah, okay, I can see why you decided. Like, my vitriol for it wouldn't have been as strong.
0: I agree. And so for the job we do watching all the games, because I'm going to do the same thing. I'm going to watch the Jets live.
1: Right.
0: You can't DVR football at 1 o'clock. Like, you're just going to know what happens.
1: Mm-hmm.
0: So when I watch the Giant game later in the day, I'm going to know the result. That's us. But here's where it sucks for the regular people, for those that are not talking about sports on the radio for a living or podcasts or whatever. When we were growing up, and I think Sean can speak on this, he watched every Jet game.
2: That was it.
0: Without being a Jet fan, he knew and had the feel because that was a part of childhood. I may not be a Giant fan, but I watch every game. Why? Because it doesn't go up against the Jets. And they are taking that away from this generation. Our younger generation of fans are losing the ability to watch our New York football teams.
1: Yeah, the New York fans.
0: The New York fans.
2: And harder to have a split household, frankly. Like, it just is. Like, I consume football close. My sister's married Jet fans. We all used to love getting together. We can't get together and watch the games anymore because then you're fighting over who gets the game sound. It sucks.
1: Yeah.
2: It sucks. You want to be able to separate them.
1: Yeah, but hey, we know what the league does. It's now based on the quality or predicted level of the team.
2: No doubt. But you know what, though? There's enough bad 4 o'clock games that have nothing to do with the West Coast. Like, how many times did Tampa Bay Bucks play?
1: But they also changed the 4 o'clock games. So the window is different now for basically for the doubleheader for whoever has the highlighted 4 o'clock game. So it's CBS or Fox. One of them, not both of them are going to have great games in the afternoon.
2: Right.
1: So they're doing it as a, not as a favor, but as a give back to their broadcast partners. So the 4 o'clock window it's changed. It's different than it used to be.
2: I just think when you have an Arizona Cardinal game at 4 or 5, what's another Jet or Giant game there too?
0: I agree.
1: Yeah,
0: I agree. I think they're ruining a generation of New York football fans, and then it makes our jobs tougher. Not that anyone cares about that.
2: No. It does.
0: Back to your call, Sonny.

0: Malvern. What's up, Sonny?
1: Hey, guys. How are you? Tiki, can I give a shout-out to my high school that I played football for?
2: Go ahead.
1: They're playing in a game they're calling the game of the century. They've won 68 games in a row. It's the longest winning streak in the country.
2: Wow. What school? What school, Sonny?
1: Garden City High School.
2: Okay.
1: Long Island.
2: Yep, Garden City.
1: They're going against Massapequa, who's won 25 in a row, and it's called the cross-conference game, meaning Massapequa is a bigger conference, bigger pool of male athletes against Garden City, who's in conference two. So this is the first time they're doing this. So they're calling it the game of the century.
2: Nice. So, what is this, tomorrow night or Saturday?
1: Supposed to be Saturday night, so hopefully it gets in. It'd be a shame if it doesn't.
2: Yeah. That's cool, man.
1: Anyway,
2: good luck to them.
1: Yeah, thank you. I appreciate it. Anyway, listen, can we, after each week when a quarterback goes down, can we just put Eli Manning in the Hall of Fame just for that purpose? Never mind a little thing called winning two Super Bowls.
2: Right.
1: You know?
2: Yeah.
1: Anyway, one other thing. We talked about Jackson Dart so much, so I want to give him a break right now. Did anyone question Harbaugh's calls, or the offense corner calls, when Scatterboo was on the sidelines for a couple of plays during that game? On the goal line and also on third and one a few times?
2: Yeah. Yeah. I mean, look,
1: what was the reason? Did they give a reason? I mean, he runs through a wall.
2: They didn't.
1: And they put in the other guy who did that and dust him off the shelf.
2: They didn't give a reason, but I can surmise what happened. And I think I've said this a couple of times already. When the Giants are in the tight red area, when they're down inside the 10-yard line, 5-yard line, there are a bunch of prescribed plays, a handful of prescribed plays that call for a different type of running situation. And if Jackson Dart is the quarterback, you're now thinking as a defense, all right, this is not Cam Scatterboo, so it's likely not a run. It might be a run, but it might not be a run. I'm kind of 50-50 guessing what the play call is going to be. And therefore, I need to account for Jackson Dart and not just the running back. And so the fact that it was Jameis and not Jackson Dart, it changes the calculus for the edges. Like, so for instance, on that third and whatever it was, four or two, whatever it was, it felt like they were going to go for it on fourth down if they picked up a couple yards.
3: I thought so, yeah.
2: Said they lost yardage.
3: Yep.
2: The defensive end, and I forget, I think it was Byron Young, he didn't even look at Jameis Winston. Like, they ran his own read.
3: Yep.
2: It was ball in the body of the running back, who was Najee Harris, and the edge rusher did not even account for Jameis Winston. If that's Jackson Dart, Jackson pulls that ball and he runs around the edge, and he probably scores a touchdown. So because that third down book for that game was Jackson Dart related, Jameis Winston didn't fit it ideally.
3: Yeah, no
2: and
3: kidding.
2: And it's not like they have a whole bunch of tight red area plays. You're only putting in four or five of them for a game, because how many tight red zone opportunities are you going to have? And so to me, it was circumstantial. And it's not something to look at as a knock or indicative of what Matt Nagy is going to call in the tight red area on a regular basis.
4: I am so happy to tell you guys something, because I know how much it meant to them. And, like, I want Boomer and I want Tiki to get to the Hall of Fame. Like, I would love that. It would almost tear me up when we get to say Tiki Barber's a Hall of Famer. But there's something else that maybe even above that, that needed to happen in this city. And it happened. You may recall how upset he was when he got screwed last year. You may notice and remember how upset he was the year before when he got screwed. And Sean knows about it, because Sean reminded this guy every chance he could that he fell short. Well, guess what, Bill Pito? You can kiss all our asses, because Sal Licata won an Emmy.
2: Hell yeah, Sal.
4: You're damn right.
5: Was so high. I texted Sal last night. I said, move over, Bill Pito. You deserve this.
2: That's exciting.
4: You found out last night?
5: I just found out 10 minutes ago. You know what I'm mad about?
4: Sal. What?
5: I wrote it in my noon fan focus. I forgot to say it because we changed what it was.
4: Oh, come on.
5: I was going to do it when I did the Knicks fan focus.
2: Nice.
4: Very late.
2: Well, congratulations to Sal. In all seriousness, that's awesome.
4: You deserved it, man.
2: No doubt.
4: He finally broke through and won that New York sport. And it was Bill Pito who used to beat him all the time.
5: Mm-hmm. Yeah. Sure. Not so fast with those 60 seconds anymore, huh, Bill?
4: What happened to Bill this year? Did he struggle?
5: I think the Rangers dumped off, killed him last year. I think the Ranger year killed Bill.
4: Wow.
2: So what was it for Sal then? Just being great?
4: Yeah. Just doing a good job.
2: Because the Mets weren't any good.
4: Just doing his baseball night in New York thing.
2: I love it.
4: Wow.
2: I love it.
4: I can't believe it came out last night. I just found out 20 minutes ago.
5: Well, yesterday afternoon it came out.
4: Yesterday afternoon?
5: It was a daytime Emmy.
4: So my text to Sal is like the 107th he's gotten.
5: And he's going to think that we already told you about it and you're obligated to tell him.
4: Yeah, probably. Anyhow, congratulations.

0: Sal Allen winning that New York Sports Emmy. Jokes aside, very, very, very, very, very well deserved.
1: Congrats.
0: If you missed any of the show, you can rewind it on the free Odyssey app. Check out the show on YouTube. Carton Show is coming up next. We will be back tomorrow. It's Friday?
1: Yeah.
0: Oh, my goodness.
1: It's the longest week of the year.
0: I would say it was the quickest week of the year, but who's asking me? We'll be here at 10 a.m. tomorrow. Goodbye.
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0: Martin Show with Big Mac on a gorgeous Thursday afternoon in New York City. Phone number to join, as always, 1-888-808-1019. Got a great show for you today. Obviously, more fallout from the Jackson Dart stuff and the big storm coming into town. We are looking at a half-empty MetLife Stadium. That's happening this weekend as we've got a nor'easter coming into town. But there's a civil war happening right now in the Boogie Down. Aaron Judge and Aaron Boone are not on the same page, and I'm here for all of it. Good afternoon, Big Mac. How are you today?
1: I'm doing well, Craig.
0: No, you're not doing well because your microphone's not on.
1: That's what I just said.
0: All right, flip over to this bad boy, if you don't mind. That'll make people happy. You sitting nice and close to me. Get in sharing on the hook, please, there, big fella. And let's see if this one works.
2: Well, I'm sure it does.
0: Yeah, that's better.
2: And I was just telling him, I'm like, it sounds like my mic's not up.
0: Put my mic on. Now your mic's on.
2: Now my mic is on.
0: You're a diehard Yankee fan. So
2: I am.
0: Lowest hanging fruit is this. Aaron Boone said,
2: yes.
0: Can't see how Aaron Judge plays in the wild card round. Aaron Judge says, I'm playing in the wild card round.
2: Mm-hmm.
0: Someone needs to remind Aaron Judge, who's very selfish right now, that he's an employee of the New York Yankees. He does not own the New York Yankees. He does not run the New York Yankees. He'll play if he's told he's playing. He's not playing because he told us that he's playing in the wild card round, because he's probably not.
2: Yeah, I mean, look, I don't know about that. If he tells them he wants to play and he's ready to play, I'd be surprised if he's not at least on the playoff roster with opportunity to play. But here's what I'll say about your first things, because I think there are multiple conversations about Aaron Judge. But first and foremost, the one that's really been making a lot of news is his unhappiness with the manager.
0: Get over it. You're an employee.
2: I get it. And I'm with you on some level. Like, I'm with you. It is ridiculous how discreet he wants the Yankees to be about his injuries. You can't say anything. Last night when told, you know, and said, well, what's the injury? Because, you know, Aaron Boone referred to it as a moderate strain.
0: Yeah.
2: Well, I don't know why he used those words. You don't know why he used those words, because he's in front of the media every day, Aaron. And it's one thing to defend you or defend Jazz or defend a player on an error or a misplay in the outfield or whatever the case. But he's got to stand there every day and be asked, well, what's the injury? What's the injury? And go, what? Like, you're either going to sound like an idiot or a liar. Like, he said moderate. This is the lengths that Judge will go. And it speaks to how the Yankees have handled his injuries. We don't know anything about it. We don't know when he's going to get imaging. We don't know what the imaging says. We don't know what the injury is. We don't know the level of grade on the strain. We don't know anything because Judge refuses. And if you slip up in the slightest, he will publicly say, I don't know why he said that.
0: Yeah, but it's weird because there's no advantage to him to have Boone of the Yankees be mum. And by the way, we just dealt with this for a day and a half with Jackson Dart and the Giants.
2: Yeah.
0: It drives fan bases crazy not to have information.
2: Right.
0: And if you told me there was an upside to keeping it close to the vest, like a competitive advantage, we accept that.
2: Mm-hmm.
0: But there's no competitive advantage.
2: No.
0: Being pissed off yesterday that Aaron Boone, and by the way, let me just give people an understanding of this. A manager of a baseball team talks three times a day, every single day.
2: Every day.
0: Three times. They've got to do the radio broadcast interview. They do the beat reporter interview before the game. And then, of course, the beat reporters again after the game. Aaron Judge is the biggest story outside of who's pitching game two against the Red Sox for the New York Yankees.
2: Mm-hmm.
0: Is it Max Fried? Is it Gerrit Cole?
2: Right? The manager happened to throw Cam Schlittler into the mix for game two all of a sudden.
0: But
2: we'll get to that later.
0: That's the thing about the series, right?
2: Yes.
0: So obviously, if Judge is available, that's a big story. Fans want to know. Reporters have to ask. In this case, Aaron Judge is in the wrong. Not Aaron Boone and not the New York Yankees.
2: For being angry about it, 100%. And to making it seem like, and I don't even think he went on to say, I love Booney, Booney's my guy. I don't think they have a problem. But now everyone's wondering whether or not the manager and the player's on the same page. We were told by the manager, look, well, I'm not ruling anything out, but it would be hard to imagine him making it to the wild card. He didn't like that either.
0: And that was just an honest answer.
2: That's just an honest answer. And he sits there every day. To your point, he's got to talk three times a day. How could the Yankees not know the level of strain? How could they not know the grade? How could they not know what the injury is? And you expect them to sit there three times a day and just go, I don't know, I don't know, I don't know. And I guess that's what Judge expects, but I think he's being ridiculous with that part. Now, the real conversation is, can he play and should he play?
0: Well, those are the questions.
2: Those are the two questions.
0: He's going to have to answer the can he play. The team's going to have to answer, is it in our best interest, considering he batted, what, 143 in the 20-some-odd at-bats he had when he came back, you know, off the injury list. He's not swinging the bat well. One home run. And there can't be an expectation that Aaron Judge is going to show up Tuesday and be Aaron Judge.
2: No.
0: Now, have him on the roster? Yes. Have him available for a late-inning pinch-hit opportunity? Maybe.
2: Right.
0: But I can't see any way that Aaron Judge is batting third and playing right field.
2: I mean, it's hard to imagine. This is what we don't understand. I understand he's trying to push through, and I disagree with you. I don't think he's being selfish.
0: Very selfish.
2: I think he's a little obnoxious with being, you know, so secretive with his injuries and then getting on the manager for it, or at least showing displeasure on what the manager said. But I genuinely believe he wants to go out there and play for his team. And he talked about it last night. Like, nothing is promised. We're looking at a season next year that there might not be baseball.
0: Sure.
2: We're looking towards the end of his career. Like, as much as we take for granted and don't even care for many Yankee fans of the 34 straight winning seasons and in the playoffs every year, nothing is guaranteed. This might be one of his last chances to chase a championship. I genuinely believe he wants to be out there, not because he's worried about his legacy or that the team could go on a run without him. He genuinely wants to help his team be the captain and leader of the team and try and win a championship, both for him and his teammates. So let's get that out of the way. Now, he does, like, need to understand what he's capable of as a human being. And it's a calf strain. These things take weeks and months to heal.
0: Sure.
2: And he said if it was May, it would be a different timetable. It's a timetable in May to get back to playing quality baseball.
0: Correct.
2: It's not a timetable just, well, it'll take forever because we have it. It's May. Who cares? It's how long it takes to actually be out on the field and contribute. Now, they're playing the Red Sox. Every single right-handed batter, especially Judge, but every single right-handed batter that you could possibly have against the Boston Red Sox is going to be valuable. But at what level is he going to be able to play? And two, at what level are you risking further injury? Like, this is connected to the Achilles. And we know this. We've seen injury after injury. And this particular muscle is the same muscle that Kevin Durant strained and the one that led to the Achilles injury
0: in the
2: NBA Finals.
0: Right. Obviously, like different, you know, running backwards and cutting and all that stuff for a baseball player.
2: Certainly.
0: But
2: you're playing in the outfield or you hit a ground ball, you are suddenly thrusting yourself into full speed run.
0: I would say this, because there's a lot to digest this. We'll take all your calls on, obviously, throughout the day.
2: Mm-hmm.
0: I think the first thing the Yankees are going to eliminate is him playing the field. So if he's going to somehow talk his way in or force his way into the lineup, in my opinion, it's going to be as a DH.
2: Yeah.
0: Not as a right fielder because of what you just said. If there's a ball hit in the gap or down the line, his instinct is go get it.
2: Of course.
0: Right? He's gotten hurt diving for balls. We know that. How are you going to tell yourself, don't go after the ball, give up the ground rule double, as opposed to potentially, you know, having a hamstring injury, a calf injury, an Achilles injury.
2: Right.
0: Because then it's a wrap anyway.
2: Exactly right.
0: So I think he did a bad job yesterday. It's a little selfish,
2: look,
0: in my opinion. Aaron Boone did nothing wrong yesterday.
2: If you think Aaron Boone did something wrong, you just don't like Aaron Boone as a manager. Like, I don't know what Aaron Boone is supposed to do. But more than that, Judge runs this when it comes to his health. And here's the question that Aaron Boone and the Yankees are going to have to ask themselves. If Aaron Judge, who is the captain of the team, who has impact on who they bring in, he wanted Verdugo. He wanted to bring back Rizzo. Like, he didn't want to cut DJ LeMahieu. That's the reports. Again, we don't know all this stuff. But the reports are he wanted Verdugo. He wanted Rizzo. When they wanted to cut DJ LeMahieu a year earlier than they did, he said no. Like, he has had impact in this organization since the owner called him from the Vatican and gave him the extra year in his long-term deal.
0: That's right.
2: He has been someone who's impacted this team and how they operate. Are they going to look Judge in the face if he tells them, I can go, and tell him, sorry, you can't?
0: Apparently not.
2: I don't know if they're going to. And he is the best hitter in the world.
0: The trade-off's going to be,
2: how do you tell the best hitter in the world?
0: Well, because he's not the best hitter in the world.
2: Ramos has been better the last week.
0: Look, he batted 140.
2: I get it, but he's Judge.
0: But he's not Aaron Judge right now. And he's not the best hitter in baseball right now.
2: But at any moment, he could be.
0: Theoretically, yes. Yes.
2: At any moment, he could be Aaron Judge.
0: But you can't bat him third if he becomes an automatic out. And that's what he was when he came back.
2: And that's the thing with the wild card series. It's three games.
0: You have no luxury of building up to playing good baseball. So
2: not only that, one game kills you.
0: We'll get into all that stuff with you. You're a diehard Yankee fan, of course. We've got the Giants day one of the Jameis Winston era. And I just love to talk to Giant fans throughout the day. You know, we've got this crazy storm coming into town. 10 feet waves on the Jersey Shore all the way up to the Boston area. If you have a ticket, are you actually going to watch Jameis Winston in a torrential downpour on a Sunday afternoon against the Tennessee Titans? I want you to be honest with us. We're going to tell that. We're going to more of the dart stuff as well. And lots cooking today. It's going to be a fun show, too. It's Thursday afternoon, 888-808-1019. 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
0: For the money! I'm halfway home, Big Mac.
2: Halfway home,
0: baby! I put out a video of me eating a banana this morning on Instagram.
2: I saw it.
0: So did you?
2: I did.
0: Nice, thank you.
2: I saw a very calm peel.
0: Yeah.
2: I was waiting for the...
0: Some kind of payoff?
2: Some sort of payoff on the banana
0: video. No payoff.
2: And then it was just you eating a banana.
0: Just me eating a banana. I wanted to see if I could get 10,000 views of just me eating a banana.
2: And you're halfway there? Is that what you meant?
0: I just crossed 5,000.
2: That's good for you.
0: Yeah, so I'm pretty happy about
2: it. 5,000 people watched you eat a banana.
0: Yeah, yeah. Very alluring.
2: Yeah. What made you choose the eating of a banana?
0: I was bored this morning. I had a banana. I was bored. The camera was on. I said, start taping. Ate a banana. No words.
2: Genius.
0: To the very end. Yeah, breakfast is the most important meal of the day.
2: When stories are told about you at the end of your life, at the end of your career or whatever,
0: yeah.
2: And we talk about the greatness of Craig. Someone's going to stand there and go, and then he just said, turn the camera on while eating a banana. And
0: ate a banana.
2: We knew. This was genius at work.
0: Well, I'm just saying, if 10,000 people... watch me eat a banana. No music, no words to the very end.
2: Yeah.
0: When I finished the banana, I said, breakfast is the most important meal of the day.
2: Mm-hmm.
0: That's all I say the entire time, just eating a banana. That's right.
2: Yeah.
0: Halfway home. It's a little societal test I'm doing.
2: Okay.
0: So feel free to go to my Instagram account. I think it's Craig Carton Show.
2: Sure.
0: And watch me eat a banana.
2: Mm-hmm.
0: And then if you have any requests for other things you'd like to watch me eat, by all means, you know, comment.
2: Why don't you just join OnlyFans and try and actually make some money?
0: I'm not sure if there's a marketplace for old bald guys
2: you'd be surprised.
0: With ugly feet. Not sure. But I did talk
2: Slap
0: to
2: that banana around your face first,
0: I did talk to Brian Urlacher this morning.
2: Mm-hmm.
0: Had an hour-long conversation with him.
2: Really?
0: Disgusted with Colin Kaepernick's antics, A.
2: Okay.
0: B, Thought playing football week after 9/11, good idea, but would have gone either way had they decided not to play, which was interesting. And C, got the hair plugs knowing he was going to offend people like me.
2: Yeah.
0: Other bald people.
2: I know.
0: Who looked up to him as our hero.
2: I can understand that.
0: Yes.
2: But how does it look? It feels like it
0: looks
2: pretty good.
0: It looks pretty good.
2: It looks pretty good.
0: There's a place in Chicago that does it.
2: Yeah.
0: Because I'm like, how come I didn't see you on a plane to Turkey with blood in your head?
2: But I know how you feel. Because I have, more than anything Judge said last night, my biggest problem with Aaron Judge has always been he fixed his teeth. He was one of us.
0: He's got them horse teeth now.
2: He was one of us gap-tooth individuals.
0: Right.
2: And we're proud of it. And he got it fixed.
0: Yeah.
2: You know how many dentists I've had to tell?
0: That you're good with your luck?
2: Keep your hands off my teeth.
0: Yeah.
2: You don't need to fix
0: it. Because
2: they
0: work.
2: It's me. It's who I am at this point.
0: Because what would you have to get, a veneer on top of both of them or something?
2: I don't know what they would do.
0: I don't know
2: either. Outside of that, my teeth are perfect. That's why every dentist always says it. Like, but if you just fix that,
0: you'd have one
2: of the great mouths in history.
0: One of the great mouths in history?
2: Yeah.
0: Linda Lovelace.
2: Uh-huh.
0: And you.
2: And me.
0: Linda Lovelace and you.
2: I'm just a gap tooth away from Linda Lovelace. I mean,
0: that'd be it right there. Hey, Linda, we getting together for the annual get-together?
2: Yeah.
0: What get-together is that?
2: The great
0: mouths of all time.
2: That's right. I love it here. I hope I die here.
0: Here's Mickey in Nutley as we try to figure out what the hell's going on with Aaron Judge down Boone today. How you doing today, Mick?
1: Going on.
2: What's up, Mickey?
1: C-Mac? So I'm curious, do you think there's ever going to be a point when organizations will just defer to players and maybe let them play? I know that it might seem stupid given all the medical science and how much money and investment these guys are really.
0: Well, you just answered your own question. Yeah. There's the gut there's the gut feel a player has about his own body for sure. That's got to come into the equation. But what Big Mac's talking about is more not just about the injury itself or the recovering from it. It's that Aaron Judge gets personally offended when the Yankees share even mundane updates on his recovery.
1: Yeah. I guess you can't really do anything about that. But more
2: because
1: we'll call
2: Boone a liar. I've heard it. Boone's an idiot. He's a liar. How could you possibly tell us you don't know what grade it is?
0: Because play
2: this
0: out for
2: ridiculous.
0: A second.
2: It's absurd. You're lying to us.
0: Play this out.
2: The Yankees always play these games.
0: Play this out for a second.
2: Yeah.
0: If Aaron Boone was asked yesterday three different times and today three different times, what's the injury to Aaron Judge? What's the severity of the injury? And if he came out and said, kind of like what John Harbaugh said yesterday, I don't know. We would kill him for that.
2: I know.
0: What do you mean you don't know?
2: The argument is,
0: your best player's hurt, you don't know the severity of it?
2: The argument is it better for me and you to kill him and have Judge placated? Or is it better for him to try and, I think he's trying to ride that fine line. I think he's coming out with moderate. He didn't say grade two. He didn't, like, people ran with it that once he said moderate, oh, it must be a grade two strain. But he didn't give specifics. He said it's a moderate, you know. And to Judge's point, the reason he said it, like Judge said, when someone told him he used the word moderate, after saying, I don't know why he used that word, he said, well, moderate for you is moderate for me. It's different. Moderate means different things. That's why Boone said moderate, because you can't tie it down to a specific thing.
0: Correct.
2: He's trying to ride that line of giving the fan base in the media enough where, okay, we're not morons, but he's also trying to placate Judge and not get specific. Like, that's why the term moderate was used, because you could take it however you want
0: to
2: take it.
0: Not offensive term, it's not tied to a specific recovery.
2: But that speaks to the reason why this is a big deal, or at least we're discussing it as if it is, because there's a question about, you know, how Aaron Boone and Aaron Judge are on the same page here. Are they on the same page?
0: Well, it doesn't sound like it.
2: It clearly doesn't sound like it, but I think ultimately they are. I think Judge is trying to change the page. I think Judge is trying to make his own page and say, I don't care what the doctors are saying, what the Yankees are saying. I woke up this morning and I felt pretty good.
0: Well, what if
2: these are big games.
0: Look, he's also, obviously, he gets sensitive to certain things, right? As many of us do.
2: Right.
0: What if his sensitivity is the conversation that you and I had a couple of days, which is, what happens to his legacy if he does not play and the Yankees win? So what I think he's doing in part, and this is, I guess, ego to a certain point, vanity to a certain point, like his teeth, that's a vanity play, right?
2: Well,
0: it is. It's a straight vanity play. I think part of what he might be doing, I'm guessing this, I'm not saying this is a fact, is I need Yankee fans to know that I'm fighting tooth and nail to play.
3: Yeah.
0: And the only reason I wouldn't be in the lineup is if they don't put me in the lineup.
3: Right.
0: That way, if and when the Yankees win, and people like me say, we need to have the legacy conversation out.
3: Granted.
0: Right? Great player, three-time MVP, first ballot Hall of Famer, but couldn't win with him, won without him.
3: Right.
0: He wants the narrative to be that dude did everything in his power to get back on the field.
3: I hear you.
0: That's got to be part of this.
3: Maybe a part of it, but let me ask you a question.
0: No.
3: Don't you think it's contradictory then?
0: To what?
3: To be upset about the news of the injury? Wouldn't he play up the injury? Like, yeah, it's a grade three strain.
0: It's worse than moderate.
3: It's worse than moderate, but I'm going to try and get out there. Like, wouldn't he play it up?
0: That's fair. That's fair.
3: Why is he so cagey about it if the goal is to just give the, you know, the masking of I tried everything?
0: Yeah.
3: Like, wouldn't he be like, hey, tell him how bad it is. Tell him how bad it is.
0: That's fair.
3: Like, I think he genuinely,
0: I don't think they're communicating as part of that, too.
3: No, I think Judge hates anything being said. This goes back to 2000, and I think it was 18. Or 19, I forget which year. I think it was 19.
0: Good.
3: But he had he got hit with a fastball on his wrist, and he broke a bone. And they came out and gave a timetable for his return, and he ended up missing it by a month and a half. Like it was supposed to be a month and a half, and he was 3 months. Like he completely was way longer than the timetable. And I think he felt that because of that timetable, he got a lot of flack and a lot of, oh, he doesn't
0: 2018.
3: Care. 2018. So he missed a bunch of time because of a wrist injury, and the timetable initially was supposed to be a shorter time period, and he was gone for way longer. He was gone for 2 months, right? Right? So I think this goes back to that. I think he doesn't like to be tied down to anything. He doesn't want anything out there speculative. Oh, he could be back earlier. He could play through this.
0: Because if God forbid you missed that by a day.
3: Or the other way, or the other way, he came back and played and now he's stupid. He should have never come back from the rib injury because look what happened with his calf muscle. He was being selfish, trying to push the Yankees. Didn't want to rehab in the minor leagues. I think he just doesn't want anything said. And the idea that Boone gave the slightest bothered him. And I don't think there's a miscommunication. I think Boone's trying to ride the line of being honest and accommodating Judge.
0: I think Boone's telling you what the injury is. Yeah. And by the way, to be fair, Boone wasn't 100% committal on is he playing or not. He said unlikely that he plays, but if he wakes up and he can play, he's going to play. So I think in this particular instance, with this particular story, I think Aaron Judge is in the wrong here.
3: I think he's overly sensitive.
0: I don't think it changes a damn thing about whether or not he's playing on Tuesday, Wednesday, and possibly Thursday.
3: Yeah,
0: but it's a side story you don't need.
3: It now becomes a side story you don't need. And if he does play and is terrible, or if he doesn't play and the Yankees lose, like this all becomes more. This all becomes a bigger issue and an indictment on how the Yankees operate.
0: Correct.
3: And they don't need that right now. They don't need that going into these games. Now, does it matter on when or not?
0: Probably not.
3: Probably not. And
0: you pitch well, you win.
3: It's tough, man. If he is adamant that he could play and he's willing to risk further injury, it's hard to tell the best baseball player in the world he can't
0: play. I guess the question is, if you're getting the guy that struck out 12 times and batted 143, you're getting the guy that's going to bat 280 and hit a couple home runs.
3: But here's the other thing.
0: You don't know.
3: They got that first guy healthy in multiple postseasons.
0: That's also true.
3: They got that same guy hitting 130, striking out half of his at-bats when he was perfectly healthy in 2024. And that's not to knock him. That's to say an injured Judge still might go out there and be great. A healthy Judge might go out there and be bad.
0: That's fair.
3: It's baseball, but you got to play the best players. That he's not just the best player on the Yankees.
0: So let me ask you a question.
3: He's the best hitter in baseball.
0: Do you think, as we sit here today, not going to hold you to it, it's not like a guaranteed lock prediction.
3: Yeah.
0: Is he playing on Tuesday? Your humble opinion?
3: No.
0: I'm with you on that.
3: I don't think he is. Because I can't imagine him being able to play through a calf strain. It's just... it's too much.
0: Because if he hits the ball in the gap,
3: and if he can only,
0: he's got to run to second base.
3: And and to Judge's point himself, he said, "Oh, I'm trying to get back to right field because that's how the roster is best." Yeah,
0: right.
3: Like if you're going to DH, that means Ben Rice isn't playing,
0: which is a
3: problem. And you can't have Ben Rice.
0: He's got 41 home runs
3: because they're gonna play Goldschmidt at first base. Like they're going
0: because of the pitching staff for the Red Sox.
3: Left-handed pitching.
0: Right.
3: They're gonna play him, and if Judge has to DH, that means no Ben Rice against lefties. Like
0: that's not your best lineup.
3: It's not your best lineup. There's a chance he's on the roster as an off the bench at bat late in the game.
0: See, I think that's more likely.
3: I think that's likely. But so if you ask me, is he on the roster? I think there's an excellent chance he's on the roster.
0: I would say yes.
3: Is he in the starting lineup? I just can't imagine that he is.
0: Yeah, and by the way, I think that's a better lineup right now. I know that seems so hard to say that.
3: I can't get there.
0: I think it's a better lineup. I just do.
3: I can't get there.
0: By the way, I'd rather...
3: What if he was slumping? What if he were healthy and slumping? What if he did...
0: If he's healthy, he's healthy.
3: What if he put up the same numbers, but he...
0: 143 in the last week and a half,
3: whatever. Last month, he was just ice cold.
0: He's playing. I get it.
3: He's still judge at any moment, man. His bat speed was
0: still there. It's actually a tough decision, to be honest.
3: It's a very tough decision.
0: Because you're right. He's got to play right field. Because you can't take Ben Rice's bat out of this lineup.
3: Can't.
0: He's got 41 home runs.
3: Can't.
0: So it'd be interesting. That's why Brian Cashman makes the big bucks. They've got to make a decision.
3: Or they're going to have to get real with Aaron Judge.
0: And by the way, this cannot be, we're going to do right by Aaron Judge.
3: No.
0: This has to be what's best for the franchise.
3: Without question. Not
0: and if he gets pissed off, he gets pissed off.
3: I mean, even the franchise is too wide a look. What's best for Tuesday night?
0: Right.
3: Plain and simple. What's best for Tuesday night?
0: More of your calls coming up. It's an interesting little pickle. The Yankees find themselves in right now.
3: It's a pickle.
0: It's a dill pickle.
3: I mean, it's a Judge pickle, which is better than most other pickles.
0: No, I disagree with that 100%. Vlasic, first off, is the king of all pickles, not Judge. Secondly,
3: have a brand Judge? I'm just saying.
0: Secondly, Harold's Deli's got the best pickles in the world. Mm-hmm. That's in New Jersey. I went to Carnegie Deli the other day because it reopened. Says on the awning, breakfast. They don't open until 11 o'clock in the morning. 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
5: The Green Bay Packers host the Atlanta Falcons tonight to kick off week 3 in the NFL. The Packers have gotten off to a slow start this season, but they're still 1-1. The Falcons are looking for their first win of the season. Quarterback Michael Penix Jr. will get his first start for Atlanta. Penix threw for 10 touchdowns in 9 starts last season with the Falcons. I'm Chris Black.
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0: story with that race baiting tool, Sunny Hostin, whatever her name is on The View? She was making this, she told this whole story, this grandiose story that when she was younger, she was a holdout juror on a murder case.
1: Oh, I saw that story. Like, she was the one juror.
0: There's like apparently some guy that killed his wife, chopped her up, cooked her, and then fed her to homeless people. Okay? Mm-hmm. So the defense attorney was like, not guilty, reason of insanity. And she claims that back then, she was the one juror that convinced the other 11 jurors a not guilty, reason of insanity. Right. And she's very proud of the fact that she let an animal like that, you know, not go to prison. And she was, look at me, right?
1: Yeah, I'm such a talented...
0: Right. She even showed a New York Times article from back in the day that acknowledged that one juror swayed all the other ones. All right, whatever. It's your life experience. That's your experience. Mm-hmm. Except there's one problem with her story. She lied about it.
1: What part? Being the only one?
0: About being the juror that convinced the other jurors to say not guilty, reason of insanity. A, it wasn't her. B, I think it was a guy.
1: Oh, my God.
0: So it's in the New York Post right now.
1: You didn't think anyone would fact check that?
0: She's getting dragged, rightfully so, too. It's love it. I love it.
1: That's an interesting one.
0: Like, why would you invent that when the other 11 jurors are probably still alive? And now that you're famous and on TV, somebody's going to fact check you.
1: I would think so.
0: Right?
1: Yeah. That seems like an obvious lie you're going to get caught on.
0: Yeah. She made it up. Oh, I was the lone juror. I convinced 11 other people. You know, they all listened to me. My heartfelt pleas that he shouldn't go to prison. They're like, dude, he killed the person, chopped her up and cooked her and fed her to homeless people.
1: To be fair,
0: now I'm not saying
1: that
0: that's not
1: sound
0: crazy
1: to you,
0: but she was trying to take ownership of. Look at me.
1: That, yes,
0: it turns out she wasn't the juror. She was one of the jurors that got convinced.
1: Yeah, I hear you.
0: Not a fan.
1: I hear you. It might not take that much to convince me someone who did all that was insane, but
0: And yet, she had to make it about herself.
1: Of course.
0: Right?
1: That's what people do.
0: And she minimized the murder. She's like, you know. What?
2: Did you say he fed the wife to homeless
0: people?
2: Yes.
0: He chopped her up as... I didn't know about the story until I'm reading it, obviously.
1: Yeah, I didn't know all the details. I saw that
0: there's a new term for homeless people, by the way, on shows like The View also that I was totally unaware of. Mm-hmm. I saw it for the first time. Apparently, it's offensive to refer to a homeless person as homeless. How dare you say that person's homeless, even though they're homeless?
1: Right.
0: Do you know the term they're using?
1: Domiciliary challenged.
0: Term. Close. Mm-hmm. Very good guess. No, but close. Mm-hmm. The term that they're now using, I'm not sure if this is just like cuckolded losers or just the gals on The View, but the term they're using now is the unhoused.
1: The unhoused.
0: Come on, man. How is the term homeless offensive? Oh, there's Billy. Yeah, he's unhoused. Oh, is that right? You mean he doesn't have a home? Yeah, that's right.
1: I hear you, but do you care if you say unhoused or homeless?
0: Yeah, it bothers me. It's like people that say, the guy's got 12 RBI. Mm-hmm. It bothers me.
1: I hear you.
0: Say it the way it's supposed to be said. RBIs.
1: Right.
0: Yes.
2: Do you think the unhoused people would be offended if you call them homeless?
0: Well, first off, how would they know?
2: Oh.
1: You'd have to go right to them.
0: They're not watching TV at home.
1: Yeah. No, right? That's a good point.
0: Right. So I'm just asking the question.
1: Maybe they have an outdoor TV.
0: Like when you hear, Silvox, the best outdoor TV for unhoused people. And housed people, too, for all of us. Yeah, all of us.
1: Says he's unhoused. Look at him with that TV.
0: Look at that. Can't run 85.
1: Wearing his Jordan 3s and watching Silvox television.

0: He missed all of 2019.
1: He missed 2019. Yeah, I know, but
0: you want to control the narrative. It's not a control
1: narrative. His injuries have been fluky by nature. That's just the facts. Yes, there's some minor things. He missed 10 days with an IL thing. Yeah, the majority, the 2023, when he missed all the time in 2018 and 2019, all of the major injuries that have cost him major time.
0: No, have been how do you say major? 54 games ain't major? 54 games ain't major for 2015?
1: Of the oblique. I said the oblique is the one.
2: That's a major.
1: The oblique is the one.
2: Missed time, yeah.
1: Most of the time, it's the broken bone on the wrist. It's the toe injury. It's broken ribs. Those have been the major injuries that have cost him seasons.
2: I mean, like, he's been hurt a lot.
1: He's been hurt a lot, no doubt. But it's not. You can't compare him to Giancarlo, who pulls a muscle every time he runs. That has not been the problem. He's not been one of these guys that constantly have these nagging injuries, soft tissue injuries that cost him time. It is typically the major injuries are broken bones and broken wrist and a broken rib. And yes, he had the oblique one in 2019 that cost him 54 games. Yes.
2: So I guess the question becomes, how much do you want to differentiate between a guy that gets hurt with the same type of injury, Stanton, soft tissue injury, the hamstring specifically, and misses, and you know going into every season, he's going to miss X amount of games because that's what he does, and he's rarely available, versus a guy that has also missed a lot of time, but the reasoning for the time miss has been, frankly, unique each time. Takes a fastball off the wrist, he's out.
1: Right.
2: Obviously has the fluke injury in L.A. where he kicks the cement out there in our right field. Mm-hmm. You know, yes, he had the oblique.
1: This one's a broken rib. Trying to control.
2: He has missed a decent amount of time.
1: He's injury prone. I would never.
2: That's a better way to put it. Yeah.
1: He's injury prone. The caller mentioned that I'm trying to say he's not injury prone. He's injury prone. What I'm saying is there have been a lot of people since this injury where they want to say, oh, his career is over. He's constantly going to be injured. He's just like Giancarlo Stanton. He's just like this one. He's just like that one. These, for the most part, his long injuries that have cost him like the entire season or long stretches have typically been outside of the oblique injury, have typically been running into a wall, diving for a ball. It's broken bones.
2: If you had to take a guess. What percentage of games in his career has he missed due to injury? Not like, you know, just a random day off. If you had to take a wild guess.
1: 28%.
2: By the way, 22%.
1: 22%, yeah.
2: So he's missed a fifth of all the games he could have played in due to injury. I'm not saying like a random day off, just due to injury. But what I don't know about that, because I don't know if that number is that a high number or low number. I don't know.
1: Throughout baseball, I would say it's probably.
2: Are you Giancarlo?
1: Towards the high. I mean, he missed this entire season pretty much. He missed most of 2023.
2: Okay, what do you want to guess on Giancarlo Stanton since he joined the Yankees
1: in 2018? He joined the Yankees, it's got to be 57%.
2: Aaron Judge is 22.
1: Yeah.
2: Stanton.
1: 44. Okay.
2: So just under half.
1: Just under half, yeah.
2: Yeah. So there you go. So
1: I don't think it is fair.
2: That's double, by the way.
1: Am I concerned about his frame and about him getting injured moving forward? Of course. I'd be concerned about any 35, 36-year-old player moving on or with 30.
2: Because he's running out of time to win.
1: And he's running out of time to win. And at any he could always get hurt. I'm not saying he won't, from this point on, have soft tissue injuries. I'm just saying it's unfair to lump him like I've seen many people do. And I guess that's what this guy wants to talk about, talking about this conversation. I've seen him lumped in with other people who've had notorious careers that were injury prone. He has not had the soft tissue damage stuff that we see from Giancarlo Stanton.
2: That's fair.
1: It's unfair to say he's just missed games for other reasons.
2: It's
1: unfair to say he's the next Giancarlo Stanton because Giancarlo can't run without getting hurt.
2: Right.
1: We are not at that point with Judge. These are broken bones.
2: Judge's body is betraying him a bit, but not the same way.
1: He's too big to dive for a ball and put all of his weight on a rib without breaking it.
2: Can I ask you a silly question?
1: There are lighter and different type players who could dive all over the place and not get hurt. His frame, if he lumbers around the outfield, runs into a wall, dives for a ball, he is at higher risk for getting injured than some other guys because a lot of weight and pressure will end up on that bone.
2: Yeah, plus his body's starting to give out on him a little bit.
1: A little bit.
2: A little bit. That's natural.
1: When he rushed back from injury and probably wasn't doing a lot because, again, the other thing about this rib injury is he couldn't do anything.
2: For like a month.
1: He couldn't run because the up and down of running could impact the rib. Like, he couldn't do anything, and his calf muscle went on him.
2: Do you think there's any part of him that doesn't want the Yankees to win the World Series if he can't play?
1: No.
2: I want to say it specifically again.
1: Yes.
2: If he's not allowed to play in the

0: postseason.
1: Mm-hmm.
0: Doesn't play a single game.
1: Mm-hmm.
0: Do you think there's a small part of him that would not enjoy the Yankees winning a World Series?
2: That's two different questions. Not enjoy or feel some level of like, how could I not be there?
0: Yeah.
2: But you said root against or not.
0: No, I didn't say root against.
2: Every part of him wants the Yankees to win the World Series this year.
0: But I think there's a part of him that would feel like,
2: yeah,
0: I had nothing to do with it.
2: Oh.
0: I wasn't a part of it.
2: 100%.
0: Because it wasn't just the postseason. He was most of the regular season.
2: I think most of him will feel that way.
0: I think so, too.
2: I think that'll be the overwhelming feel he has.
0: Now, do you think that's natural? Or do you think that's...
2: He wants them to win.
0: Do you think that's... Does that make him a bad guy?
2: No.
0: He's not rooting against them.
2: No, that would be a bad guy.
0: But he doesn't want them to win without him.
2: No, I disagree with you. He wants them to win without him.
0: Hmm.
2: Like, he wants to play, and he will do anything to play.
0: Clearly.
2: And he wants to be a part of it.
0: No doubt about that.
2: But if they're playing this series without him,
0: yes,
2: he will want them to win.
0: Agreed.
2: If they're playing the ALDS without him, he will want them to win. If they're playing the ALCS without him,
0: but don't you think he'll feel some sort of way?
2: When it's over,
0: yeah,
2: and they're all celebrating, he will be less happy in that celebration than some others.
0: Too.
2: But that does not make him a bad guy.
0: Because the very first question that's going to come to him, and I don't care who's in the locker room, you know the first question.
2: Yeah.
0: Legacy. They won without
2: that you. That won't be the first question he's asked.
0: Well, that's what I would ask.
2: You think that while he's getting doused in champagne?
0: Congratulations,
2: no.
0: You had nothing to do with it.
2: No. I think they probably won't even...
0: You have to.
2: How do you feel for your teammates? Those would be the questions.
0: They're not going to
2: immediately
0: say,
2: how do you think this impacts your legacy? I doubt that very much. Eventually, he'll get those questions.
0: Do you think the Yankees winning negatively impacts your legacy as a Yankee?
2: Yeah.
0: I'd love a guy to ask that question.
2: It won't be in the championship.
0: Well, A, it means that they won a World Series.
2: Right. Which I think he's rooting for.
0: Yeah.
2: If he can't play, he wants those questions. But how he'll feel about them, of course.
0: Because I...
2: Of course. I think this is part of it. Like, it's not so much that he's afraid they'll win without him. He desperately wants to win and be a part of it.
0: Well, but I have to put this back in you just for a quick second.
2: Yeah.
0: When you took that lengthy vacation in August...
2: Yeah.
0: The day you came back.
2: The vacation that ultimately led to me taking less days off the summer than you?
0: Yes.
2: Okay.
0: That's correct. That's right.
2: Okay.
0: You were the impetus for me taking time off. Thank you for that, by the way. I appreciate
2: it. I hope you enjoyed your time off. Time than I took off.
0: When you came back,
2: I
0: played a little prank on you. The audience is unaware of. I had the program director send us all texts.
2: Yes.
0: And the text message was, hey, last week, highest rated week in the history of WFAN for any show of all time.
2: Yeah.
0: Congratulations, guys.
2: Keep up the good work.
0: Keep up the good work.
2: Yep.
0: Your initial reaction was not a good one.
2: What was my initial reaction?
0: Damn it.
2: No. That's not true.
0: Then you realized I was playing a prank on you.
2: I thought that the rate... Like, come on, man. Do you think I'm an idiot? I know how the ratings work and when we get them. The idea the ratings are in the Monday after that week is not how
0: it
2: works.
0: Big Mac's first text back to the group was...
2: Yeah.
0: Ratings came out early this week.
2: You think I'm an idiot? Think I couldn't see through your games?
0: I thought it was pretty clever, though.
2: No, and then I walk and I go, same thing. And you're like, hey, I don't know. He texted me like he texted you. I'm like, sure.
0: Yeah. I'm like, I'm not the program director around here.
2: Especially that day with Bart Scott.
0: Yeah. By
2: tremendous.
0: The way, I did check. It was the second highest rated week in the history of WFAN. Boomer and Carton the week Boomer was out, and I had Michelle Beadle here, was the number one rated week in the history of WFAN. 888-808-1019. Carton Show. More Judge coming up. We'll get to the New York Giants. And your decisions. Tough call for you on Sunday. Going to be miserable. Jameis Winston's your quarterback. Bad opponent coming into town. You still going? We'll get into that after this.
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4: Here we go. Is it true that Morgan Wallen, not a single nomination for Country Music Awards this year? Is that right? You have the update or not?
5: Yeah, I was just talking to someone out.
4: Zero, huh? Yeah, no nominations for Morgan Wallen.
5: Yeah, I was just talking to my Country Music Award guy.
4: What did he tell you?
5: Just what you told me. No.
4: Not a single nomination?
5: Yep.
4: For Morgan Wallen?
5: Unbelievable.
4: What the people are doing down there in Nashville. I'd like to know, though. I'd like to get to the bottom of it. Did my guy Sam Barber get any nominations?
5: I have no idea.
4: Hey, Petey, call my boy Noah Caruso up over at Atlantic and find out if Sam Barber got any nominations.
5: Are you concerned about the American
4: Music Awards? I'm a big country music fan.
5: Are you?
4: Are you damn Skippy?
5: Since Outkick or before that?
4: No, before Outkick. Good call, though. That's right. I should have no problem booking country music stars on that show. Yeah, no, I like Chris Stapleton, as you know, because we both have a mutual fandom of Chris Stapleton.
5: I do love Chris Stapleton.
4: Or as I call him, Chrissy Stapes.
5: Sure.
4: Yeah, Chris Stapleton. My kids love Sam Barber. They saw him over at Pier 17 last week, which is a great venue on the East River.
5: Yes.
4: If you've never been there, you should definitely check that out if you can. But how does Morgan Wallen not get any nominations? Did Stella Lefty get any nominations?
5: Want to see the nominations?
4: Did Ella Langley? He's from Texas. Choosing Texas has to be the lock for that, right?
6: I see here that he did get nominated, but not like for anything like specifically on his vocal tracks. It was like more like Event of the Year he was part of.
4: Event of the Year?
6: Yes.
4: That's an award now?
6: They make up a
4: let me guess. Coachella, the Event of the Year.
5: Top nominees this year.
4: For country music.
5: Ella Langley?
4: Yeah, Choosing Texas.
5: 9 nominations.
4: By the way, that song just passed Mariah Carey. Most consecutive weeks to number one in the history of music.
5: Really? What's that?
4: Yeah. Choosing Texas.
5: Choosing Texas.
4: You got that, Petey, for them? There? Good. Great song, by the way. He's choosing Texas, I can tell. Yeah.
5: That sounds great. Yeah. Miranda Lambert, 7 nominations.
4: Wow, she's been around for like 30 years, too.
5: Casey Musgraves. And
4: I like Casey Musgraves a little bit.
5: 5 nominations.
4: Okay.
5: Cody Johnson, Chris Stapleton, and Stephen Wilson Jr. 4 nominations.
4: I don't know Cody Johnson. That's a new one for me.
5: Entertainer of the Year. Luke Combs, Cody Johnson, Ella Langley, Chris Stapleton, Lainey Wilson.
4: Big fan of Lainey Wilson's, too. Mm. She's a little thicker, though, than Ella Langley. So maybe more Pete style than mine. But in any event. All right. So
5: Chris Stapleton come out with a new album this year? I mean,
4: sure.
5: I guess that's what I'm saying.
4: No, sure. Yeah.
5: I got to check it out.
4: Of course you did.
5: Mm-hmm.
4: Like, wouldn't you? If you were Chris Stapes?
5: I just every once in a while go, play Chris Stapleton. And every once in a while that happens.
4: You know this song.
5: I don't. I genuinely don't.
4: You couldn't avoid this song for the last year and a half.
5: And yet I have.
7: It doesn't take a crystal ball to see. A cowboy always finds a way.
6: You know the song.
4: You've heard this song. She's drinking Jacko by herself.
5: Is she wearing comfortable jeans?
4: No, tight jeans. Tight jeans.
5: Is she?
4: Yeah, she's hot to trot there. Yeah.
5: Does she drive like a Chevy?
4: You taking shots at country music now?
5: I'm just asking.
4: She likes to drink beer and Jack Daniels.
5: Yeah. Does she wear boots?
4: Yeah, she wears boots. That's right. And a hat.
5: Yep. Boots and a hat.
4: That's right.
5: There you go.
4: Why are you taking shots at country music?
5: I'm not taking shots at country music.
4: You're claiming
5: questions.
4: It's a stereotypical mess, is
5: no,
4: what you're
5: I
4: saying.
5: I would never say that. I would never say that they have a drone.
4: Sorry. I got carried away.
5: You got carried away.
4: I want to apologize to you and the 5 people online that heard that.
5: Mm-hmm.
4: Because they heard it. I got rid of it. And
5: I'm just messing around. I love.
4: By the way, I'm very upset.
5: I'm just listening to Honky Tonk Badonkadonk. I mean, I don't know how you don't love that song.
4: Who doesn't love that just, song?
5: I mean,
4: right? Remind me to tell you later. I'm very upset with Gallo and Petey today.
5: Are you?
4: Yeah, because they put a video out there yesterday that I expressly asked them not to put out. Because I didn't want Giant fans to feel upset that I was somehow enjoying or even gloating, their words, not mine,
5: yeah,
4: the current status of the New York Giants roster. Right, like, as you know, Jackson Dart's out for the year, A.
5: Regular
4: B.
5: season.
4: You may not have seen this news yet today, but we just learned that both Brian Burns and
5: Andrew Thomas did not
4: participate in practice today.
5: No, they did not.
4: Which means they're not going to practice this week.
5: And Burns was expected. We were hoping Andrew Thomas could play, but if he's not practicing in the one practice they had this week.
4: Right. So it's unlikely that he plays. Now, to me,
5: plays the whole game.
4: That's nothing to laugh about or smile about. The New York Giants are in harm's way right now.
5: They certainly are.
4: And even though the Titans are coming to town, the reality is that the Giants season ended with the injury to Jackson Dart.
5: Mm-hmm.
4: And I wanted Giant fans to know that I fully support them in their time of need. And I get no joy out of the breaking news of the last couple days about the knee injury to Jackson Dart. And in one of the videos, I got caught smiling. But not about that.
5: No, clearly not.
4: It was kind of like in Full Metal Jacket, right?
5: Okay.
4: When Private Pyle, his nervous reaction to being yelled at is to smile.
5: Oh, I get you.
4: Okay?
5: That's what it was.
4: My angst for the Giants led me to smile.
5: Mm-hmm.
4: Not out of joy, no. It was a natural response to bad news.
5: I get it. And
4: so smile.
5: And so now you're upset that Giant fans want to fill their pillowcases with bars of soap.
4: Correct.
5: Yeah.
4: So they put the video out. I expressly told them not to put out yesterday, and they put it out anyway.
5: Gallo just blatantly disobeyed?
4: Blatant disobedience.
5: Wow.
4: That's correct.
5: That's
4: or disobedience.
5: Else.
4: Either way,
5: it
4: says the same thing.
5: Yes.
4: And because that video went out there, I'm receiving disgusting vitriolic messages
5: I'm
4: on
5: sure
4: social
5: you are.
4: Media.
5: Unfortunate.
4: Disgusting.
5: No, listen, I get as
4: F you again,
5: most.
4: Craig. Yep. F you, Craig. Get a hernia, you old F.
5: Get a hernia?
4: Yeah, get a hernia. That's a new one.
5: That is it.
4: That's from Jimmy Runs Money.
5: Jimmy Runs Money.
4: Get a hernia. You're a tool bag. Go back to jail. You're a POS garbage. And on and on and on.
5: Sure.
4: Oh, F this effing douche. That was a good one. And none of that was warranted because it was not a smile based on me enjoying the moment. It was more of a tick, for lack of a better explanation.
5: Okay.
4: It was more of a tick, an uncontrollable tick.
5: I'm not going to
4: argue
5: with you.
4: When there's pressurized moments, I smile.
5: Right.
4: Out of joy, out of mental illness.
5: Yeah, well.
4: So.
5: I don't think it would take one juror to convince anybody.
4: Those of you that are upset with me, thank you.
5: Mm-hmm.
4: Be upset with the guys that posted a video. They were expressly told not to post. Because I knew the sensitivity to the injury.
5: Sure.
4: And I didn't want to come across as crass or callous or cavalier. The three C's.
5: Right.
4: Sons of bitches.
5: Unacceptable.
4: That's why I'm not giving Gallo money for Chinese food today.
5: Oh, he's just on the hook for all the dumplings?
4: No, no. He'll get his money later on.
5: Oh, okay.
4: Just not today.
5: Not today.
4: Not today. No cash will exchange hands today. He'll get his money tomorrow, but not today.
5: Yep.
4: Here's Mike and Lindenhurst on the fan. Michael, what's up?
8: Hello?
4: Yep.
5: Hello, Michael.
4: Hi, Mike.
8: Hey, what's going on, guys?
5: What's up?
8: So, I just want to let you know, Craig, first of all, that's like the biggest lie you've ever told on the radio. On behalf of all Giants fans, I don't think you were kidding when you said that... the Giants, have a chance this season or whatever it is you said.
4: Well, they don't. The season ended.
5: No, he's standing behind that.
4: I don't deny that.
8: Listen, I'm going there on Sunday.
5: As you
8: I'm
5: should.
8: Going there to root for Jameis.
5: You
8: I'm
5: should.
8: Going there to root for the team.
4: I love it.
8: At the end of the day, Jackson Dart is not a proven quarterback yet. The season is not over.
4: Well, you said two things there. So let's separate the two things. One, I agree 100%. While Jackson Dart has shown promise, he is not yet a proven quarterback because he just hasn't played. The other comment, though, and I love the fandom, I really do, Mike, and I totally respect the fact that you're going to the game in what might be the storm of the century and against a bad team. There's a lot of reasons that you should stay home on Sunday. But the fact that you think today that with Jameis Winston starting at quarterback, your season is not dead, I feel for you.
5: Well,
4: I feel for you.
5: Look.
4: Because it's so out of touch with reality that I feel for you. I respect it, but I feel for you.
5: You know how where I stand on this? We don't have. I really don't feel like having this argument every day. Here's the point. Technically, certainly, the season is not over.
4: Technically, mathematically,
5: it's not. They're playing on Sunday.
4: Yes.
5: And then they'll play the Sunday after that. So, yes, the season's still alive. And if you have tickets to the game and you're willing to brave the elements, you should go there and show the Giants support.
4: Would you go?
5: The season's not over. If I had tickets already,
4: yeah.
5: Depending on the weather with the kids, but if it was just me, yes, I would go.
4: So, let's say a listener said, Big Mac, I got 4 tickets, 50-yard line. Bring your wife and two boys.
5: I can't.
4: Why not?
5: Because they have games.
4: Got it. Fair enough.
5: So, that's an easy one for me.
4: I got out of that one.
5: The best part of having kids.
4: Okay, what if someone said,
5: I get to say no to things.
4: What if you had one ticket?
5: I got to go to my son's game.
4: Okay, I'm just asking. You would not go to Sunday's game?
5: Until my son's football season is over, I'm not going to any
4: games. How many more games they got, by the way?
5: I think they play into November.
4: Oh, is that right?
5: Yeah.
4: Oh, that's awesome.
5: And then there's the playoffs.
4: Yeah, if you could avoid missing a game, don't miss a game. You'll never get those moments back.
5: Of course. No, I'm going to all the games.
4: Like, the Giants are going to lose without you anyway.
5: Right. No, I'm going to all the games.
4: Now, what team do they play for?
5: I start at 1 o'clock, but, you know.
4: That's just bad. That's bad job by the parents.
5: Oh, my God. It's the bad job by the people.
4: 8 a.m. Let's go play.
5: Let's go. Well, there's three.
4: 8, 9, 10, 11.
5: There's three divisions. It is.
4: Yeah.
5: It's 7. Sometimes it's 7, 9, 11, and then sometimes it's 9, 11, 1.
4: Because of the field space.
5: I guess. I don't know.
4: Fair enough.
5: The first couple weeks here have been 9 a.m., 11 a.m., 1 p.m.
4: So you got stuck at one.
5: And I'm the latter two. So I'm usually 11 and 1.
4: Okay. Well, here's the good news.
5: But
4: the Giants are going to lose to the Titans whether you're there or not.
5: Listen, they have a chance to beat the Titans. I don't love no Burns. I don't love no Andrew Thomas, that's for sure. And we can get into all the different things. Look, we don't have to have this debate. If you believe the Giants can still win football games and that this season still has every bit of value to you that it did going into Monday night, God bless you. I disagree. I'm having to me, a lot of the season was Jackson Dart. I don't have faith in this team without Jackson Dart to win in a significant manner. And even if they did, like, it's just, so much was based on Jackson Dart and this quarterback. And the idea of what we saw Sunday night is dead to me. But maybe I'm wrong. And every Giant fan should feel however they want to feel about it. I will be rooting my ass off come Sunday for Jameis Winston and this Giant football team to prove me wrong and go out there and be a really good football team. We will see.
4: By the way, of course you should all root for the Giants and you shouldn't miss the game.
5: No.
4: And if you can go, that's great. If that's your thing, go to the game. And if you can tailgate in that weather, do it. But you also have to be honest with yourselves. Like, if Burns doesn't play, if Thomas doesn't play, and Jackson Dart is out... And by the way, Malik Nabers has a separated shoulder that obviously would pop back in. Yeah. So whatever he is, he's not 100%. I think, sadly, you have to deal with the potential reality. And this is not me to be a bad guy. This is just me being honest and objective with you that many of you fans can't be. And I totally respect that. It's like me with the Knicks. Am I objective? I try to be. Am I always right? Yeah, but that's a side story.
5: Yeah, but there's a part of you that leans towards giving them the benefit of the doubt.
4: Be ready to go to bed with the Giants losing to the Titans. That's on the table.
5: Of course it is. I'm losing any game in the NFL.
4: Because
5: the
4: Titans damn near beat the Eagles. Eagles are better than the Giants. Yes. I know it's not the transitive property here, but...
5: No, I get you.
4: Like... Be ready to be 1-2.
5: And these next 3 weeks are winnable games. If they don't win 2 of 3,
4: ugh,
5: I think the rest, whatever Giant fans are holding out with and not having my opinion, I think they're all going to join me real quick if they don't go 2 out of 3.
4: I agree.
5: Like, I mean, you can't lose 2 out of 3 to Arizona, Tennessee, and then Washington, maybe and probably without Jaden Daniels, and then looking at the rest of the schedule from there on.
4: Did you see what Kurt Warner said today?
5: He should play. I don't know if he said it today. I saw him talking about Jaden Daniels. Yeah,
4: Kurt Warner came out and put out a photograph of himself. And the photograph, and I'm going to paraphrase the capture a little bit, was I played with a dislocated elbow on my non-throwing arm as well. If Jaden Daniels wants to play, he can.
5: Mm-hmm.
4: Which is kind of a, kind of like a...
5: That's a bit aggressive.
4: That's a shot. That's I mean, it's kind of like the stuff with Caleb Williams, the overreacting to the hammy injury, right? And it really goes back to Malik Nabers in week one.
5: Yeah.
4: Like, if the doctors tell you that all you got to do is put a brace on your left arm,
5: yeah,
4: and there's no reason why you can't play, and you decide not to play... You lose the locker room in a minute.
5: I guess. But, like, here's the thing. Like, he's a different quarterback than Kurt Warner.
4: Yes.
5: So much of his game is, like, running and making plays. Like, every time he gets tackled, he's going to fall on that left arm. Like, it's Kurt Warner could stand back in the pocket and say, I'm getting rid of the ball.
4: Yeah, but he's got a brace. He'll have a thing on it.
5: Yeah, I know.
4: To protect it.
5: I don't know.
4: I thought it was kind of douchey of Kurt Warner to do it.
5: It's a little aggressive to say, I did it, you should do it.
4: Right.
5: That's a little aggressive.
4: Well, he went
5: to come out and say, hey, look, it is the other arm. I think it's plausible for him to play. It depends on pain tolerance and what the doctors tell him, but I wouldn't rule him out for playing. That's fair.
4: Yes.
5: The idea of, here's a picture of me doing it, therefore you can do it, that's a bit much.
4: Matter of fact, it's for everyone who gets mad at people like me who say things like that, that's a guy that's in the fraternity.
5: Oh, absolutely.
4: That's a guy that's in the Hall of Fame.
5: In the Hall of Fame.
4: Right? That's a guy that went from bagging groceries to NFL Pro Football Hall of Fame.
5: Yeah.
4: Okay? For him to come out and basically call out Jaden Daniels want to, which to me is AKA manhood when it comes to football. I was shocked by that.
5: Yeah.
4: Because that's like a no-no in that world. That's... Unless you're like Emmanuel Acho, who's desperate for clips. So you steal all the followers of Skip Bayless and pretend like people have interest in what you have to say. When the reality is that the YouTube channel you have was funded by the people that subscribed to Skip Bayless and Shannon Sharp, not you. But you don't want anybody to know that. Yet that's factual about Emmanuel Acho. He does not have a million followers. Skip and Shannon did.
5: And he took over the
4: He account. Inherited the channel.
5: Yes.
4: And they gave him the followers. He just changed the name of the account.
5: Right.
4: That's cheesy in my world. Right?
5: I mean, you do it. I don't think it's cheesy to do it. It's cheesy to brag about it.
4: It's cheesy to brag about how many subscribers or followers you have when none of them are there for you.
5: Mm-hmm.
4: So, just saying. In any event. Yeah, like I expect that garbage from him. I don't expect it from Kurt Warner.
5: But the Giants have a real problem.
4: After the break, tell us what it is, okay?
5: Okay, well, it's obvious. We already went over it.
4: Well, you can tell us again after the break.
5: Andrew Thomas needs to play.
4: Well, now, see, now what's the point of a tease if you're not going to let the tease live and breathe? See, now I know the answer.
5: Yeah.
4: Now I know exactly what, now I got to tease something else. Mm-hmm. Big breasts after the break.
5: Not mine.
4: Well, again. You just, I mean,
5: ruined it.
4: How many teases can
5: you do? You think they were thinking about it? I could try again. Throw another one out there.
4: Talk show host is hung like a donkey after the break. Watch it. 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
4: Doesn't kill you, makes you stronger. Stand a little taller. Well, let's get the Giants, of course. Or Aaron Judge. By the way, real quick, Big Mac.
5: Yes.
4: What was your take? I'm not sure if you saw this or heard this or not.
5: That's all right. I have takes on things I don't hear or see anyway.
4: Great. What was your take, or what is your take, on Tiki Barber and Evan Roberts and Sean Morash saying today that you guys need to get over this and focus on the future and not be worried about losing Jackson Dart? That the season's not over.
5: Yeah.
4: You have a game on Sunday. Your thoughts? I don't know if you heard that or not, but
5: I didn't know I was playing. Yeah. And I want to exclude Marash because he's with me on the devastating nature of the
4: good
5: injury.
4: To know.
5: The other two, yeah. I felt like I was being scolded over the last couple of days on being negative or, you know, disheartened by the Jackson Dart news. And we're supposed to move on. And Evan, the one thing about Evan, I mean, he just comes up with another scenario from out of the woodwork every 2 days to tell you why it's just like that. Now, this is the same. Giant fans should be happy about Jackson Dart being hurt, or at least being, you know, at least still be excited and think anything could happen. Because when Geno got punched in the face, Ryan Fitzpatrick came in and won 10 games. So I should be happy. I should understand that, hey, anything can happen. Ryan Fitzpatrick did it. So obviously, there's no doubt that Jameis Winston can come in and win 10 games and make us a borderline playoff team. Like, it's just, and again, we talk about this, like, you gotta move on. I hear Boomer saying it too, and I understand the point, but I'm not playing. They have to move on. I expect them to move on.
4: Next man up.
5: Nobody is expecting that doesn't have to be my mentality.
4: Like, the
5: next
4: fan
5: man
4: base
5: up.
4: Should
5: I'm
4: not move
5: on.
4: The
5: team.
4: That's why players don't understand what it's like to be fans a lot of times. In a locker room, I get the concept of next man up. Yeah. I get it, because that's got to be your mentality.
5: Of course.
4: Because players never tank. Owners tank, organizations tank, not players. But to tell diehard fans who thought they had something special going this year with John Harbaugh, with Jackson Dart in here too, that you guys have to move on is crazy talk. Players, sure, fine. I get the message.
5: Of course.
4: But to tell a diehard fan, you got to stop worrying about this. You got to stop complaining about it. You got to stop bitching about it. You got to move on and put all your support behind Jameis. That's the point of being a fan.
5: Yeah.
4: Is that you deal with the emotions of things that players don't have to deal with.
5: Not only don't have to, don't have
4: because I'll tell you this.
5: They don't have the ability to. They don't have the ability to. They don't have. It's not afforded to
4: them.
5: I'll
4: tell you this. In a couple months, when Johnny Van Beesbrugge gets hurt, I don't want to hear Boomer talking about, we lost our starting goalie.
5: Yeah.
4: You got me? If Beezer goes down early, I don't want to hear Boomer talking about,
5: next man up.
4: Hey, next man up.
5: Mm-hmm.
4: Next man up. You know, oh, my bad. Mike Richter. If Mike Richter goes down this year, I don't want to hear Boomer going, I don't want to hear next man up.
5: Yeah.
4: Get over it. Go out there and win without him. Yeah.
5: Mike Keenan's going to have to just figure out what to do.
4: I don't know. I got one for Tiki. If Wrexham loses their striker, I don't want to hear Tiki going, next man up.
5: Yeah.
4: Go win a soccer game.
5: Mm-hmm. Well, we better hear those things from them.
4: Yeah. Next man up.
5: Yeah, we better hear the next.
4: Not bothered by. Got to focus on other things. Can't worry about losing your best player.
5: Yeah. No, I understand where they're coming from. I do. I truly do. But it's just, and the idea, Ryan Fitzpatrick came in and won
4: 10 games.
5: I'm going to
4: tell you something right now.
5: Well, I don't know what you're upset about. I sat here the day after after Aaron Rodgers went down, and I still believed in the season.
4: No, all right. He didn't.
5: No, but I'm sure he did.
4: Who?
5: Evan.
4: No, he didn't.
5: But he's taking bows for being an illogical idiot.
4: He's just been...
5: Like, quite frankly.
4: He's been bamboozled by Tiki.
5: Yeah.
4: He's afraid of Tiki Barber is what I learned.
5: Because
4: Tiki yelled
5: up
4: at him yesterday.
5: I love those guys, but it's just...
4: So do I, but he's afraid of Tiki.
5: He's not afraid of Tiki.
4: Oh, he's afraid of Tiki Barber.
5: He's not afraid of Tiki. Tiki's a great, fun-loving guy.
4: By the way,
5: he's harmless. He's not going
4: to
5: do anything.
4: You and I aren't afraid of Tiki, because I know Tiki to be a great guy.
5: Tiki is a great guy.
4: Evan Roberts, afraid of Tiki.
5: You think so?
4: If Tiki Barber came out today and said, you got to get over it. Next man up. Stop focusing on it. And Evan goes, you know, you're right, Tiki.
5: Yeah.
4: He's afraid of Tiki Barber.
5: Mm-hmm.
4: That's that.
5: I think Evan has a tough time. He believes.
4: Somebody should remind Evan that the Jets with Ryan Fitzpatrick, while they did win 10 games, lost to the Buffalo Bills and did not make the playoffs that year.
5: Every Giant fan right now would sign in blood to have Jameis Winston lead them to a 10-win season and the last game of the year have playoffs on the table.
4: Yeah, of course.
5: And I would be thrilled by it. So he gave an example that is ultimately, yes, if that happened, it'd be great. And I believe in the coach and everything. And so I get it, but it's hard to get excited.
4: Don't you think the bloom is off the coaching rose a little bit too here?
5: Not at all.
4: After some of the decisions that they made?
5: No.
4: Not at all?
5: Not
4: even a little bit?
5: Not even a little bit.
4: A little bit?
5: Nope.
4: Teeny bit?
5: Nope.
4: Half a bit?
5: Not a bit.
4: Not a bit. Zero bit.
5: Not a hydro bit.
4: Zero bits that you haven't soured on the coach
5: bits.
4: At all.
5: Zero bits.
4: The way he's handled the announcer of the injury. Nope. The way he handled the play clock before they kicked the field goal.
5: Not bacon bits. No bits.
4: No bits. Zero bits from you. You love John Harbaugh.
5: Full-throated support.
4: Did you see the picture somebody put out yesterday? It was a picture of John Harbaugh from, I guess, a week ago at a press conference.
5: I think it's a

0: little
1: juxtaposed to a picture of John Harbaugh yesterday.
0: Yes.
1: Now, I think there were some liberties taken with the photograph.
0: I think there were some liberties taken as
1: well. But assuming, just for the sake of the conversation, that there weren't, a week ago, Johnny Harbaugh looked tan, young, vibrant, healthy, happy.
0: Taking those peptides.
1: Yesterday,
0: not
1: it was like he did 4 years in the White House.
0: Listen, it has not been easy for John Harbaugh. Well, let's just say that. He comes in and immediately, before a practice is held, before a draft pick is made.
1: His owner's with Jeffrey Epstein.
0: His owner's on the Epstein, Epstein files. Right. Like, that was his introduction to Giants football. Was that story. Then he's got his quarterback and his young defensive, hopefully star, you know, going back and forth with the most, you know, lightning topic in the history of mankind.
1: He introduced Trump.
0: President Trump.
1: Yeah.
0: Like, it's just, there's a lot.
1: Got a quick breaking story for you. The New York Yankees have put a player on the 15-day. You want to take a guess at who it is?
0: The Yankees have put a
1: player. The New York Yankees just announced they've put a player on the 15-day injured list.
0: Well, that would, if you're being honest.
1: I'm being honest.
0: And everything you just said there is accurate.
1: I said was this.
0: It's got to be a
1: pitcher. The New York Yankees have just put a player on the 15-day IL.
0: Is that accurate?
1: I just told you.
0: Okay. Because sometimes you play games.
1: I wouldn't play games with that.
0: All right, because this is too close to the...
1: I wouldn't play games with you.
0: No.
1: Like, I'll play games with your emotions whenever I can.
0: These are my emotions.
1: But I wouldn't invent an injury report.
0: All right, well, a 15-day IL would have to be a pitcher, I believe. The 10-day IL would be a player. So
1: good call.
0: It's a pitcher.
1: So you dodged the bullet there.
0: Clark Schmidt.
1: Bang!
0: Nailed it.
1: Nice job, Big Mac.
0: That's a bummer. All right, so he's off the playoff roster.
1: He's off the playoff roster.
0: Yeah.
1: Yes. 15 days, so he's effectively...
0: Yeah. Well, he's off the first round.
1: Yes. So, I don't know. Were you counting on him in the first round or no?
0: I mean, 15-day.
1: Well, I know it's retroactive to what date. That I didn't say.
0: That's a good point. He hasn't pitched in a long time.
1: What's the date it's retroective to, by the way? Yeah, that there
2: the 21st, 9/21.
1: So the 21st.
0: He could be back for the ALDS.
1: He's out for the wild card.
0: Out for the wild card. They wouldn't do it if he was on the wild card, right?
1: Because 9 days plus six. So, October 6th, he's back.
0: Warming up the other day, he felt a cramp, as
1: he
0: put it.
1: He has what they're calling bicep neuritis. That's the injury.
0: Okay, yes. So he was going to
1: throw. Aaron Judge said, why are you talking about his injury?
0: I wonder if Clark Schmidt's going to be upset there again.
1: Probably not.
0: So he was supposed to throw today.
1: Yeah.
0: I guess it didn't go great. Or they didn't feel
1: Or maybe he didn't throw at all. I don't know. I don't know. But he has bicep neuritis.
0: Yeah.
1: So he's on the 15-day. He is not eligible to come back until October 6th. So there you go on that. Which brings up...
0: It's a bummer, but he hasn't pitched. Like, I didn't have real high expectations for him having a major impact in this wild card series anyway.
1: Fair enough. 888-808-119. Your call's coming up. Obviously, you got two main topics going on right now, and that is Aaron Judge and Aaron Boone at war with each other. Not on the same page at all as an organization. And then, of course, the New York Giants trying to figure out a way. Is there something the Giants could do for you as a diehard Giant fan to incentivize you to go to their game on Sunday in a torrential nor'easter with 10-foot waves along the shore and 40-mile-per-hour winds and 3 to 5 inches of rain against a bad football team in the Titans? And if there is something they could do, I'd love to hear what it is. 888-808-1019. 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
4: The Los Angeles Chargers have started the season 0-2 with losses to the Cardinals and the Raiders. The Chargers had playoff expectations and now, in Week 3, head to Buffalo for a tough game against the Bills. About 3% of teams have made the playoffs after starting 0-3 on the season. The Chargers are a 7-point road underdog this Sunday in Buffalo. I'm Chris Fleck.
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17: Carton Show, Big Mac. By the way, crazy story. I was reading a little bit about earlier today that there's a guy that plays hockey for the Pittsburgh Penguins. I never heard of the guy. Named Andre Kuzmenko. Is he a household name? Is he a well-known dude? Or do you know him?
25: I don't know him all that well, no.
17: Anyhow, he is just taking a leave of absence from the Penguins because he got a phone call, I guess, yesterday. I think they're in preseason now or training camp or something.
25: Yeah, preseason.
17: Apparently, his father, Alexander, was doing a little fishing. And I guess in his home country, wherever the heck that is. Obviously, it's over in Europe somewhere.
25: Mm-hmm.
17: And he was eaten by a bear. So he's dead.
25: Eaten by a bear?
17: Yeah.
25: He got the call that his father was eaten
17: his
25: by a
17: father
25: bear.
17: His father was eaten by a bear.
25: Does he, like, work at the circus, or?
17: No, he was fishing.
25: Did you say that? I'm sorry.
17: I did. I said that.
25: I'm sorry.
17: Bad listener. Mm-hmm. But that's not the point of the story, is that he got eaten by a bear. That's a bad way to go. Even if it's like a surprise attack, mm-hmm. there's still a level of pain that you're going to feel. But even before the bear ingests you or whatever he does to you.
25: It also depends on where he starts eating you. If he starts at the feet and works his way up, that's really bad.
17: Yeah, that'd be a tough one.
25: Yeah.
17: Anyhow, so thoughts and prayers out to Andre Kuzmenko. Yeah.
26: Do you think he gets told like right away that the first thing is, hey, your father got attacked by a bear?
17: Yeah, I don't know how you tell someone that. We have bad news. Yeah, you just say your dad's dead.
25: Yeah, in a fishing
17: But then, of
25: accident.
17: Course, you're going to say, well, what happened? Mm-hmm. And then you have to tell him a bear ate him. Well, maybe just come out and rip the Band-Aid off on that one, I guess.
25: Do
17: right?
25: you do like a...
26: your dad had an accident.
25: No.
17: You can't slow play it, I don't think.
25: No.
17: He was fishing in a restricted area of Russia's Republic of Tuva. Wherever the heck that is. And I guess a grizzly bear came and ate him. Yeah. Scary. Or I assume it's a grizzly bear. It might be off of the type of bear, but I don't know.
25: Well, typically, black bears don't attack. And grizzly and black.
17: The brown
25: kinda,
17: ones do?
25: The grizzly or the brown ones. Because we have, I see bear, I would say, first of all, a bear goes through my garbage.
17: That might be a raccoon.
25: No, it's a bear.
17: Is it a bear? Yeah.
25: Yes, 100%.
17: You have it on camera?
25: Yeah, we have.
17: Oh,
25: in the past,
17: sweet.
25: Yeah.
17: I love that.
25: Yeah. No, we've had much a bear gets me one every spring and every fall.
17: Yeah, we got tons of bear also. Are they black bears? I think they're black bears.
25: It's black bears.
17: Yeah.
25: And they really don't. If you make noise, they run away. Yeah. That's what they say to do. Don't run. Just make like a whole bunch of noise and they'll run away.
17: So I guess this is sad. He was fishing with a group of people along the Bolshoi Yenisei River in this Russia's Republic of Tuva. The bear ate his face.
25: Oh my God.
17: And head. And he succumbed to the injuries.
25: I don't know ate, he probably just attacked him and bit him in the head.
17: I'm just reading the story.
25: I don't think he like ate him.
17: I mean, I don't know if he did or didn't, but. But his companions managed to drive the animal away, and they did their best to provide first aid. But at that point,
25: my God,
17: that was no shot of that happening.
25: Do you like do a Captain Hook and like seek revenge on the animal?
17: Well, he's dead.
25: The bear. They killed the bear.
17: No, the dad's dead.
25: I'm saying his son, the hockey player,
17: 100%. Yeah,
25: you go find that bear, right?
17: 100%. I'm taking a leave of absence from hockey because I've got a bear to kill.
25: Right,
17: 100%. I did that when I was a kid, by the way. I had a pet salamander.
0: And they told me that salamanders like to eat

0: Well, man,
1: I
0: said a little prayer.
1: Dug a hole before.
0: Okay, mm-hmm. Right. I got the lie. I got the whole thing out. It's a sin, Ma. It's a sin. I need the knife. You got to hook the hoof. You got to cut the hoof. I then took the cage outside, and one by one, I systematically ripped the legs off of every cricket, all 100 of them, in that cage until there were none left.
1: Mm-hmm.
0: And I got great satisfaction out of doing it. I revenged my salamander's death.
1: Your salamander didn't take any of them down? There was still 100 left?
0: One. They.
1: I thought there'd be like, you know, 40 crickets left.
0: That's what you would have thought.
1: Yeah.
0: No. Gang attack. Poor salamander never saw it coming.
2: Was he old salamander?
0: No. I don't know how old he was, but he wasn't old. But I put the whole bag, and next thing you know, dead salamander. Happy crickets.
1: What was his name? You just keep calling him salamander. What'd you name him?
0: I don't want to get into that. It's too tough a memory for me. Sorry about that.
1: You can't even bring his name up.
0: I'll tell his name. I'll tell his name, but it hurts me to say it. Shaka. I was a big fan of Shaka Khan. So I named the salamander Shaka.
1: Shaka?
0: Because it has to be an S. Shaka the salamander.
1: Shaka the salamander.
0: Shaka, dead. 100 crickets killed him. I got revenge for him, though. I John Wicked him.
1: I'm sure. Shaka was looking down on you with pride. That
0: John Wick 5. They're starting to film it.
1: Really?
0: The final movie in the John Wick movies.
1: There's been a couple of movies that are working their way. I just saw the Gremlins 3. Gremlins 3.
0: Did you see the trailer for the Madden movie?
1: Oh, I was going to get to it. I saw it.
0: What do you think? Nicolas Cage is John Madden.
1: I like Nicolas Cage.
0: Okay.
1: I think Nicolas Cage is a very good actor.
0: Hits and misses, for sure.
1: But yes, there are some hits and then there are some misses.
0: You think it's a miss?
1: I think
0: you didn't like him as John Madden?
1: I think it's a big miss, boy. I think it's a big swing and a miss.
0: What was the miss? When Al Davis tells him the name of NWA?
1: That could be it. Now listen, Christian Bale
0: That's
1: plays Al
0: thing,
1: Davis. No, I know. He goes, Dr. Dre. Oh, there's a doctor in the boat? it's unbelievably bad. I hate to say that because maybe I'm wrong.
0: It was unbelievably bad.
1: I thought the trailer looked.
0: I thought his voice was kind of garbage.
1: I thought I don't even know what he's trying to do.
0: Yeah, me either.
1: If you're not going to give a John Madden accent,
0: Caliendo,
1: which
0: or something.
1: I could understand that, like the thought process, like I could imagine myself being the director and the producer, like. If we have someone who does a John Madden impression, it becomes gimmicky and weird. So I don't know, because it's such a unique voice. I almost felt that way about Rocky, but the guy pulled it off to such a great level.
0: In the I Play Rocky trailer,
1: it's almost a little bit gimmicky, but he does a good
0: job. Almost too good is what
1: you're
0: saying.
1: It's almost too good where it's like, oh, you're just playing a cat. But like, so I could understand not doing it, but then kind of just be yourself. Like, just talk like a normal person.
0: But then the problem
1: is,
0: have
1: a John Madden thing at all, and we'd have to just live in that world. But, like, it's so bad. It's such a, like, I don't even know what he's trying to do.
0: But what I said to you before the show, it sounds like someone's doing a bad Nicolas Cage voice.
1: That's what it sounds like.
0: Right.
1: Like, it sounds like he's just like, I'll just talk deeper like this. And it's almost like when you have a conversation and you like put on a second voice to tell a story. So I was at the convenience store and then the guy was like, wow, you can't do that. Like, you know, you put on a second voice when you're describing a story and it's kind of a unique, it's whatever your choice is for every other voice ever. Like you tell a story, it's always like the guy's like, and then he told me, can't do like this. Whatever you're like, right here. And then the guy went, bah, bah, bah, bah, bah, bah. Like, it's almost like he just did his secondary character voice and put it in as John Madden.
0: Here's Nicolas Cage as John Madden in the trailer. Go ahead.
3: This guy right here, he's got a steaming head. You see that heat coming off of his head? You could have a barbecue right there. You could have a barbecue.
4: I don't think I'd want to eat anything cooked on a man's head.
3: Mm-hmm. You're funny, Pat.
0: Wow.
1: What is that?
0: Yeah. Pat Summerall.
1: You're funny, Pat. That doesn't sound anything like
0: it. Here's the question, though. You going to watch it?
1: Of course I'm going to watch it. Of course I'm going to watch it. I just don't know. I don't have.
0: Well, how many tomatoes did it get on Rotten Tomatoes, by the way?
1: People have even seen it yet.
0: Have they seen it yet?
1: No.
0: All right, let me know if you got any tomato scores on that. Here's Mike and LBI on the fan. Mike, what's going on, buddy?
5: Hey, Craigie. Hey, Big Mac.
1: Hey, what's up?
5: Listen, I can't believe this hasn't come up yet, but when you were away on vacation,
0: mm-hmm.
5: it came to light that one of your staff members can't ride a bike.
0: Really?
5: And I thought this was a show for men. I mean, that's worse than Caleb Williams.
0: I would happen to agree with you on that. So let me guess. It's either Big Mac, Gallo.

0: or Hoffman, right?
1: Yes, that's the other members of the show.
2: You've narrowed it down.
1: Yeah. Deductive reasoning at its finest right there.
0: So I'm going to take a guess. Mm-hmm. Since Gallo lives in Brooklyn and doesn't have a car, he knows how to ride a bicycle. You have kids, so at some point you've had to go out there and ridden a bicycle with your boys, I imagine, at some point.
1: Mm-hmm.
0: So you're out. So my guess is going to be, although you have kids also.
3: I do have kids, yes.
0: And Anthony's what, 10 now?
3: 9, but he doesn't know how to ride a bike.
1: And
0: your son can't ride a bicycle?
3: No, he just yelled at me the other day about
0: that. I don't want to be that guy, but that's bad parenting.
3: It's terrible.
0: Yeah, especially living in Eastchester. Your kid should be on his bike all weekend, every weekend, with his buddies, riding the bike all over town. That's what he should be doing.
3: He's playing sports.
0: So I'm going to say you don't know how to ride a bicycle, and neither does your son.
3: No, well, my son doesn't, but I do know how to ride a bike.
0: Gallo can't ride a bicycle? By the way, Michael, I want to apologize to you. You're right. For all the fun I make of Caleb Williams, you know, being not a man, mm-hmm. in the way he handled what apparently is not even that bad an injury, it's worse that I've got somebody on my staff who not only has a ponytail, but also can't ride a bicycle.
1: Yeah, I was surprised to hear Gallo doesn't know how to ride a bike.
0: Is that true, though? Is that what he said?
1: Yeah, he said it himself.
0: And his dad's such a good guy. I guess his dad didn't love him.
1: That's all that is.
0: That's a lack of love from a parent to a child.
1: That's it.
0: Can you ride a bicycle?
1: Yes, of course.
0: Right. You boys ride bikes?
1: A little bit, not much, really, to be honest.
0: Really?
1: Yeah.
0: Is that a dying thing now?
1: Because they have electric scooters or something. I think the world's changed a little bit, and I do live in like a very open, like there's no streets, like every street's kind of like a highway.
0: Would you let the boys go out on their own?
1: That's the thing, I don't think I would. I don't know if I'm ready
0: for my
1: 9 and 7 year old to just like, all right, see, I'm going out on my bike.
0: You should, though.
1: I hear you, but it's, I don't know.
0: No helmets.
1: Well, of course, helmets.
0: Why do you need a helmet to ride a bike?
1: They have bicycle helmets.
0: Yeah.
1: They have scooters. They have to ride. They have to wear the helmets on the scooter.
0: Electric scooters?
1: No.
0: Or like foot-powered?
1: Just like the foot-powered scooter.
0: I guess that's all right. Gallo, you can't ride a bicycle?
4: No. Wow. I mean, I could get on and pedal, but after that, it's God's will.
0: Wow. Your dad didn't love you.
4: Well, I mean, they tried.
0: That would be a bad guy. Was your mom alive when you were younger or no?
4: She's still alive.
0: Oh, she's still alive. She's still with us.
4: Mm.
0: Thank goodness.
4: She thinks we pick on Big Mac too much.
0: Well, let me just say this to your mom, who's, I'm sure, a lovely woman. You have siblings?
4: They know how to ride bikes.
0: Exactly.
1: I think.
0: Your parents didn't love you.
1: I think that's.
0: There's a chance, to be fair, they didn't even want you.
1: I think that's our mission.
4: Well, that, you know, the rumor is
1: I
4: was a mistake.
0: 100% you were. Yeah. They taught your other siblings how to ride bikes. When you came along, like, ugh.
1: I think his Christmas gift for me and you should be a bicycle. And then we have to be the parents and train him how to ride a bike.
0: Done and done. I'll go with you 50-50 on that.
1: We're going to get
0: you a Duffy. Done and done. You're good to go.
1: And we're going to teach you how to ride a bike, my friend.
0: Matter of fact, I think I've got an extra bike in my garage my kids don't use.
1: I think I have one, too.
0: We're not going to buy one. We'll just keep one of ours.
1: That's what I'm saying. That's the gift. We're going to teach you how to ride.
0: You want a 10-speed or you want just like a kid's bike?
4: I don't even know what that
0: means. With no gears. Do you want gears or no gears?
4: Whatever's the cheapest.
0: Oh. We already have the bikes in our homes. Yeah. All right. That's his holiday gift.
3: Give them gears.
4: That's a terrible gift.
0: No. That's what you're getting. You're getting a bicycle.
1: No, but that's not the gift.
0: That's the gift.
1: The gift is teaching you how to ride the bike.
0: Oh. Yeah.
1: All these years.
4: Now when I the least I need to ride a bike.
1: Anytime someone brought up a bike, Gallo would leave the room.
0: Are you going to hold the back of his seat and run down the street with him and
4: then push
0: him?
1: Of course.
0: And when he falls down, help him up?
1: No, we're going to take him to a parking lot. Okay, done. I'm in.
0: We're going to teach you how to ride a bike.
1: Every time someone talks about riding a bike, you'd leave the room. You'd find a way to slink out of the conversation.
4: Who's got pegs?
0: And by the way, after we teach you how to ride a bike, we're going to teach you how to swim. It's going to be an amazing day for you.
4: I'm an awesome swimmer.
0: Here's Jose in Long Branch on the fan. Jose, what do you got there, buddy?
5: You, how dare you bash my Giants? You're a Jet fan, for world's sake.
0: Yeah. I got a better team than you do. How's that?
5: Yeah, you're still going to be 2-1 after 3 weeks.
0: Correct.
5: Just like us.
0: I agree 100%. We're going to be 2-1. You're not going to be.
5: And you have a better outlook on the season than we do?
0: Yes.
5: You're out of your mind.
0: We have a quarterback. You don't.
5: I have a quarterback.
0: No, you don't.
5: How good is he? That's to be determined, but we have a quarterback.
0: To be determined. Who's your quarterback?
5: Jameson. Winston.
0: Your season's over. You know that.
5: Listen, it could be worse. I could be a Jets fan.
0: By the way, you're not lying about that. I have no argument against that. But what sucks about it is

0: take the Jets out of it, because when you bring the Jets up, you lose the argument because the Jets are not relevant to the conversation about whether or not the Giants' season is over. Because we both said the other day, based on their schedule, is there a plausible rationale that you could say that you wake up in week five, and the New York Giants are 4-1?
1: Mm-hmm.
0: Unlikely? Yes. Possible? Yes. Cardinals? Washington?
2: Titans, Cardinals.
0: Titans.
2: Yes. Winnable games.
0: Winnable games.
2: Jameis Winston.
0: Low scoring.
2: Even with Jameis Winston as the quarterback, absolutely 100% winnable games.
0: Now, after that, you're going to be hard-pressed to get a lot of wins.
2: That's.
0: Can you win three?
2: Yeah.
0: Yes, you can.
2: And you have to win 2 out of 3. Yeah, you have to be 3-2 after
0: these
2: games.
0: See, you know what's interesting?
2: If you really want to feel like, if they're 2-3 leaving these games.
0: I think the Giants are actually going to be 2-2. So for those of you that think, I'm Mr. Negative,
2: mm-hmm.
0: I think you're going to beat the Arizona Cardinals. Although their passing game, even with Jacoby Brissett, is problematic for your secondary, but put that aside for a week. I think the Titans are coming into town and beating you.
2: I think that's a reasonable take.
0: But I do think you beat the Cardinals and go to 2-2.
2: Well, we'll see. I don't know. Look, they're coming in. They're
0: and
2: coming
0: to be fair, I thought you were going to be 2-2 with Jackson Dart.
2: Yeah. Exactly. I mean, that's part
0: right?
2: of it. That's why I don't think people understand when you say the season's over. It doesn't necessarily mean they can't win any football games. I didn't think they were a Super Bowl team with Jackson Dart. It's not about just the idea of now they can't win any games. Yes, I don't think they're winning anything. If they were going to win anything of substance, it was going to take Jackson Dart being excellent. Jameis Winston can't be that kind of excellent. He just can't. But they can win these games. We will see. But I'm with you. I mean, I'm nervous about this Sunday. The Titans are coming in 0-2, desperate for a win.
0: Yep.
2: Played much better last week.
0: Sure did.
2: Much better last week. And the Giants look in disarray with Jackson Dart out. Like, I think it's going to be better after a week of practice. They had one practice, Craig.
0: 888-808-1019. We'll get into that. Why did the Giants not practice this week ahead of the Titans game? And we'll get back to some baseball in the 4 o'clock hour as well as we join SNY. Is Aaron Judge being selfish? And is there a problem with him and Aaron Boone now? We'll get into that as we get ready for the wild card game on Tuesday, just 4 days away from playoff baseball. Big Mac.
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0: It's completely unacceptable for an American human being not to know how to ride a bicycle. It means that your parents didn't love you. Surprised they didn't put you up for adoption. As a matter of fact, just give it a buck with you. I love you, which is why Big Mac and I are going to get you a bicycle, and we're going to teach you how to ride it.
1: We'll start with training wheels.
0: That's right.
1: And then we'll take them off.
2: An Amazon gift card would go just as far.
0: No. That's your holiday gift. That's what you're getting. Done. Pete's getting $5,000 in dinner.
1: Yeah.
0: You're getting a bicycle and our attention to teach you how to ride it.
1: Give a man a Grubhub gift card, he gets dinner. Teach a man how to ride a bike to the restaurant, he eats forever.
2: I got the archery.
1: That's how it works.
0: Okay.
1: Just go with it.

0: I'm going to get joy out of it, too. Stop falling down. Get up.
1: You're embarrassing yourself. And me.
0: Oh,
1: you're
0: man.
1: No son of mine?
0: Yeah. Now, some people teach themselves how to ride a bike, like I did. My parents didn't love me either. Mm-hmm. First grade, I taught myself how to ride a bike. It's not that hard, by the way. Like, we're making it to a much bigger deal than it is.
2: I think I can do it.
0: I just think you're afraid of it.
1: You can do it now. You got to just, you got to just keep pedaling. Just don't stop.
0: That's really all you have to do is just pedal.
1: Just don't stop pedaling.
2: The falling just seems a lot worse now than when I was a kid.
0: You scrape your knee a little bit, wear jeans, and put some. I know you got knee pads at home, you're engaged. So just put those on and,
2: I was
0: fall down.
2: This morning.
1: That's it.
0: Elbow pads, knee pads.
1: We'll do it on grass.
0: Yeah.
2: That ball thing.
1: We'll go to a park somewhere.
0: Yeah, he should learn on a beach. I can't make the wheels go. What's going on?
2: Also, enough with the beach bikes.
0: Yeah. Are you concerned in Brooklyn this weekend that you're going to be washed out with the torrential downpours and the storm that's coming through or no?
2: No, but
0: because you're on the water there.
2: I'll be fine.
0: Well, you're closer to the water than like I am.
2: I won't be able to go anywhere like...
0: And being like you, no problems. You're not near the water.
1: I'm not near the water, no.
0: Yeah. Well, what's the closest body to you? The Hudson River? In Orange County?
1: Mm-hmm.
0: Right? Probably, yeah. Right?
1: Probably, yes.
2: The war off the mountains.
0: You got the ocean.
2: Isn't that a thing, though?
0: There's a chance your apartment gets swept away. I'm just putting it out there.
2: Well.
0: Yeah. Which would be, you'll be displaced, but you could stay at Big Macs if you want.
1: Absolutely, Ken.
2: Yeah. You got all that. I'll stay with you.
0: I have no room for you. None whatsoever. Here's Matt in Bayside on the fan. Matt, what's going on, kiddo?
3: Hey, what's going on, guys? Thanks for taking my call.
0: Yeah.
1: What's up?
3: First of all, let's go Jets.
0: Yeah.
3: All right, I just want to throw that in there.
0: Jets. There you go.
3: Nice. Yeah. Yeah, and, it's unfortunate what happened to Jackson Dart, although, I want to ask you guys, who's the better team now?
0: Jets.
3: You know, thank you.
0: You're welcome.
3: Thank you. That's where I was going with
1: we'll
3: that.
1: We'll see.
0: It's not even up for debate. The Jets have their starting quarterback. The Giants don't. That's it. It's a wrap. I'm not even saying that the Jets are going to win 10 games. I don't think they are.
1: Yeah.
0: But today, if you could trade rosters based on injuries, mm-hmm. you would take the Jet roster over the Giants roster. And that's not being anything but factually accurate. The New York Jets today have a better roster than the New York Giants do. Not up for debate.
1: I mean, I guess.
0: Yeah, not I guess. Yes. That's a fact.
1: Are you sure?
0: 100%.
1: Okay.
0: Yes.
1: If you say so.
0: And I'm not saying the Jets are any great shakes, because I don't think they are.
1: I'm trying to think of where they're significantly
0: have a better coach.
1: Certainly have a better coach.
0: You don't have a better roster.
1: I mean, you're right. Your second, third, and fourth wide receivers are better outside of that. Outside of that.
0: I have better running backs, better group of wide receivers.
1: You have a better group of wide receivers. You have a better running back. Scatabu's fine.
0: Maybe a wash on the offensive line. Although,
1: I think Andrew Thomas, if healthy, is the best of the bunch.
0: Yes, but I also say this. Mm-hmm. With Andrew Thomas on the field.
1: Sure, if Andrew Thomas isn't playing long-term.
0: No, but in game two against the Rams.
1: Yeah, he had a rough game.
0: The Giants' offensive line stunk.
1: Yeah.
0: Now, I think that might be an anomaly. Against a very good defensive line and pressure from the Rams.
1: The Jets couldn't run the football against the Packers either. Couldn't run the football. Couldn't get an ounce,
0: 100% right.
1: Ounce of a push.
0: But you would trade the rosters right now.
1: I don't know if I would.
0: I think you would. You're not going to say it because you're a Giant fan.
1: Okay.
0: But I think you would.
1: I'm just saying, better grouping of wide receivers. Maybe not the best isn't necessarily the best.
0: Well,
1: better grouping of tight ends, but I would argue that the best tight end is on the Giants.
0: Likely.
1: I think Likely is the best of the bunch.
0: No quarrel for me.
1: The group overall is certainly better with the Jets.
0: Yes.
1: I mean, they have top picks on their defense.
0: Yeah, but your front seven has been disappointing so far.
1: Burns is better than anybody. Carter's a top pick. Arvell Reese is a top pick. You got
0: Arvell Reese looks lost right now.
1: In coverage a little bit as a rookie. Yeah,
0: Abdul Carter. I know he had one sack.
1: He broke a double team for
0: that sack. He had one sack.
1: Yes, he had one sack.
0: But the front seven's been disappointing.
1: Has been.
0: Thus far. I think David Bailey's been pretty good.
1: Yeah.
0: Not like,
1: how many sacks he have?
0: I don't think he has. He's one?
1: I'm not sure if he even has one.
0: Did he have a sack in week one, David Bailey? Top of my head, I don't remember if he did. I think he might be at zero. So, but he doesn't look lost on the field. He has two sacks.
1: I think it's debatable.
0: I don't know if you heard me.
1: Yeah.
0: Two sacks. Your guy, zero. My guy, two.
1: Two.
0: Two nothing. You would trade rosters, just be honest.
1: I don't think it would be that easy.
0: Just be honest. It's okay.
1: It's close.
0: I know.
1: It's close leaning Jets.
0: I know you. Thank you.
1: It's close leaning
0: I'll
1: Jets.
0: I'll take that. Giant fans, that's a reality. The New York Jets are a better team today. That's all. Which is why your season's over.
4: Mm-hmm.
0: Mine probably is too. But yours is over. Locked in, guaranteed.
1: So you're 100% confident the Jets will have more wins than the Giants.
0: And by the way, I told you that before the season started.
1: Okay.
0: But yes,
1: okay.
0: I still maintain the New York Jets end the season with a better record than the Giants.
1: Okay.
0: And now I feel obviously much stronger about that.
1: Let's see.
0: Well, we have no choice.
1: Yeah, no, of course. I'm not sold on that.
0: Come on, you're a 3-win team. Stop it.
1: They're not a 3-win team.
0: Well, you better beat the Titans.
1: The Giants are a 6-7 win team.
0: Without Jackson Dart?
1: Yes.
0: Come on, man. It's crazy talk.
1: No, it's not.
0: How are they going to win 7 games with Jameis Winston as their quarterback?
1: Jameis Winston
0: or Jimmy Garoppolo as the backup, which everyone's talking about.
1: Jameis Winston threw for 5,000 yards.
0: Yeah, when?
1: A while ago.
0: A long time ago.
1: He played last year. They almost beat the Lions and the Packers with
0: him. They almost won a game.
1: They didn't have enough coaching.
0: They almost won a game with Jameis Winston.
1: I've made it very clear. The season being over doesn't, and that's where I stand, doesn't mean that the wins are over. I think they're going to win 6-7 games still.
0: I don't see how you could possibly get 7 wins out of this team.
1: Okay.
0: But, I mean, I could be wrong. You could be right. I just don't see. There's no way outside of you just being totally.
1: Coach.
0: Totally in your feelings right now.
1: The coach, the
0: running
1: game.
0: And making irrational decisions. For you to say that this team can win 7 games. It's honestly crazy talk.
1: 6-7 games.
0: 6 is crazy talk.
1: No, it's not.
0: 7's crazy
1: They've
0: talk.
1: They've already got one in the bag. They're playing 3 lousy teams the next 3
0: And
1: weeks.
0: By the way, you guys keep talking about the great John Harbaugh. And because Jackson Dart got hurt, nobody's paying attention to the coaching that took place against the Rams. He got out-coached and embarrassed by Sean McVay in that game.
1: The Rams,
0: that was a terrible coaching job.
1: It wasn't that bad a coaching job.
0: Terrible coaching job.
1: What?
0: Terrible coaching
1: Give me,
0: job.
1: What about it?
0: How about telling your kicker to wait for the play clock to run down so the Rams don't have a chance to put more points on the board?
1: They didn't put more points on the board.
0: They had a field goal attempt, though.
1: Yeah, but they didn't
0: They score. Misplayed it, though.
1: They didn't score.
0: Correct, but they misplayed it.
1: Who had a worse job? Who did a worse job?
0: Aaron Glenn.
1: Okay,
0: 100%.
1: Okay.
0: Cost the Jets a victory.
1: Right.
0: Your victory is taken for you on an
1: injury. Did he cost the Giants a victory?
0: No.
1: Did he come anywhere near costing the Giants a victory? Do they win that game if Vince Lombardi's on the sidelines?
0: Maybe.
1: Come on.
0: It's possible.
1: Stop it now.
0: I mean, they named the trophy after him.
1: Stop
0: it now. So it's certainly possible.
1: It's not possible.
0: No, it was possible.
1: It's not possible.
0: I mean, he's dead, so it's not possible today, but if Vince Lombardi were alive.
1: There's not a coach who ever lived.
0: That could have won that game?
1: That could have won that game.
0: Oh, I thought the Rams were ripe for the taking. I do. You got a couple turnovers. Holland was great.
1: Yeah.
0: Right? You just didn't get to the quarterback. Maybe because the coaching staff didn't put the players in the right position. I don't know.
1: Probably not.
0: What did TK and Boomer
1: say?
0: They
1: got beat.
0: It's not Harbaugh's fault. I mean, the ass kissing around John Harbaugh, this radio station, is beyond anything I've ever seen before.
1: We're just not going to say it's his fault they lost and got their doors blown off.
0: What if they lose to the Titans? Will it be his fault?
1: Well, I'll let you know. It's on the table.
0: Okay. Just checking.
1: Because
0: I'm waiting for that. I'm waiting for the everybody coming to my side. Because that's going to happen this year.
1: No one's coming to your side.
0: That, I guarantee it's happening.
1: He's going to win
0: lose
1: six
0: to
1: games
0: the Titans,
1: this group, and we're going to be like, oh, wow, what a great job. He's going to have an upset victory. They're going to beat someone they shouldn't beat.
0: Okay.
1: That's how it goes.
0: All right.
1: It's
0: find
1: just,
0: out.
1: It's just not. It's not.
0: Probably, I want to tell you this.
1: They're not going to be a good enough team.
0: I have room on my bench over here.
1: Yeah.
0: When you guys, and it's inevitable. You're all coming over here at some point. Guaranteed, it's happening. And I want to let you know when you do finally come over to my side.
1: Wait, let's clear what your side is.
0: My side is
1: John Harbaugh not a good coach.
0: That John Harbaugh was talked about in terms that he did not live up to. He's not the savior.
1: It's going to be a hard judge without the quarterback, but
0: okay.
1: I mean, I could get there. I could feel very strongly in the opposite that he was a good
0: And
1: coach.
0: Let me say this.
1: If
0: Giant
1: they won
0: fans?
1: 6 or 7 games, would you come on to my side?
0: 6? No.
1: 7?
0: 8? Yes.
1: 8.
0: 7's the push on that.
1: Okay.
0: Yeah. They win more than 7 games. I'll acknowledge John Harbaugh did a good job, but they're not going to, so I'm not worried about having to say that.
1: Mm-hmm.
0: But I want to let Giant fans, I want you guys to know this. I fully support you and I love you. There's just a point I have to make with my talk show host brethren here, who've bought into the notion that you've got Vince Lombardi coaching.
1: I do want to thank you very much.
0: Yeah.
1: Because this is in all seriousness. You have given me another added element to be more invested in this Giants season.
0: Good.
1: And,
0: I'm glad.
1: And because the injury to Jackson Dart, like, really hurt. And it's going to be hard to really get invested in this team the same way and feel like they can accomplish something. And, like, a lot of this season was tied to the quarterback. Now I have a lot of this season tied to you. And it's going to be
0: That's fine.
1: It's going to be fun.
0: I'm glad I can motivate you.
1: I cannot wait for them to have the average run-of-the-mill season that I fully expect coming, where they win six or seven games.
0: Okay.
1: Jameis Winston has a game where he throws for 400 yards and they find a way to win. They're going to beat someone on the schedule that they have no business beating, and they'll lose to someone on the schedule they have no business losing to. But they're going to be a 6-7 win team.
0: Jameis Winston's done.
1: Okay.
0: The thought that Jameis Winston's going to throw for 400 yards in a game and lead them to seven victories, I respect the fandom. I do. Because it's desperate. It's hopeful.
1: They gave him a contract.
0: That doesn't mean they're right.
1: Everyone in camp said
0: they gave Russell Wilson a contract.
1: Everyone said he had a great camp. Like, I'm just telling you, I don't think he's going to be god-awful.
0: Okay.
1: He was god-awful Monday night. That's
0: yes, he was.
1: Yes, he was.
0: Well, he could put that to bed with a great game.
1: He will have another start where he is god-awful and gives them absolutely no chance to win.
0: You just better hope it's not Sunday.
1: I hope it's not Sunday.
0: Yeah. And by the way, because of the weather, the way they're talking about the weather, you have to assume just by default, because of the weather, no other reason, that this is going to be one of those, like, knockdown, drag out, low scoring, three and out on both sides.
1: Yep.
0: Three and out.
1: And I
0: turnover, that type of
1: and
0: deal.
1: I know he's your guy.
0: Yeah.
1: But I will take John Harbaugh every day of the week when it comes to that kind of game up against Robert Saleh.
0: Okay. Well, we're going to have an opportunity to judge that on Monday morning.
1: We certainly
0: or
1: will.
0: Or Monday afternoon.
1: We certainly will.
0: 888-808-119. I know you've been hanging on for a while. I promise we'll get to your phone calls. You're a hopeful Giant fan. Love to hear that. You think the season's over? Happy to hear that. You think the Giants are better than the Jets? Love to hear that. I'll get back to some Yankee baseball as well. As Aaron Judge pissed off at Aaron Boone. But is that going to decide whether or not he gets to play in the wild card round? The afternoon fan line sponsored by Verizon Business, helping small businesses make it big.
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0: A little Lady Wilson, 423. Card and show Big Mac. Did you happen to see a couple of the fines that the NFL handed out today? Three in particular, if I may.
1: I actually didn't, no.
0: So one fine they gave out to Ja'Marr Chase, he scored a touchdown, and he did, it's like a wrestling move, I guess. They call it the elbow. I'm not going to claim to know because I don't. Mm-hmm. Some people think it's like saying your schwanz is like,
1: being laid on the table.
0: Yeah, that kind of thing.
1: Unfurled.
0: He claimed he just did like this thing,
1: oh,
0: right? He just did this.
1: Okay.
0: Like he slaps his bicep, he puts his arm out.
1: Isn't that, they fined him for that.
0: Well,
1: yeah, isn't that?
0: He didn't do the, oof, no. He didn't do that, no. He just did that.
26: It's like a reverse elephant trunk.
0: Yeah, kind of like laying it out.
1: Yeah, but isn't that a...
0: Nice elephant there. Anyway, so he got fined for it. He says it's a wrestling move called the elbow.
1: I've never heard
0: I'm not a wrestling guy.
1: There's no wrestling
0: move called the elbow. I thought it was his junk. I thought he put his junk out
1: there.
0: That's
1: exactly what he's doing.
0: Okay, neither here nor there. He gets fined.
1: Yeah.
0: Two other guys got fined as well, all right?
1: Mm-hmm.
0: One of them was George Kittle, and the other one was a guy on the Colts named Tyler Warren. Mm-hmm. Scored a touchdown against the Chiefs.
1: Yeah. Tight end for-
0: so what Tyler Warren did was he scores the touchdown. One of the linemen has the ball. They pretend to, like, pop the top off the ball and chug it.
1: Okay.
0: George Kittle did something similar. Like, he pretended to chug the ball, okay?
1: What's wrong with that?
0: The NFL came out and said that those celebrations were offensive, and they got fined $16,000 for mimicking the chugging of a beer.
1: Was it Kettle or the fullback?
26: It's the fullback.
0: Oh, I'm sorry, not George Kittle.
1: Yeah, yeah.
0: Juszczyk, that guy.
1: That guy.
0: Yeah, Juszczyk. Yeah. Yeah, they got fined down to $20,000.
1: Wow.
0: So like, let this make sense.
1: Yeah.
0: There wasn't a beer on the field. Yeah. obviously they're mimicking the chugging.
1: So the NFL doesn't have an official beer company?
0: Oh, no, they do.
1: Oh, I'm sure they do.
0: Yes. Mm-hmm. So I guess if it was a Bud Light, it'd be okay.
1: Yeah.
0: But because it's just a football and they're faking it, the NFL fined them.
1: That's ridiculous.
0: Right?
1: I'm sorry, it's ridiculous.
0: Right.
1: Absolutely ridiculous.
0: Yeah.
1: Really on all three, but at least I kind of understand.
0: That, it's not yeah. showing up the other team.
1: No.
0: Okay? We allow touchdown celebrations,
1: mm-hmm.
0: just not ones that like cross an obvious line or
1: sure.
0: are sexual in nature or any right. of that type of stuff, right? Yeah. But you can't pop the football
1: gone away from...
0: and pretend to drink it?
1: That's absurd.
0: And you have liquor sponsors.
1: All over the place. There's probably a million Bud Light signs in that stadium, and like it's absurd.
0: Yes.
1: They went to commercial break, right to a Bud Light commercial. I mean, come on.
0: I agree. I'm trying to think. The actual fine was $14,926, so $15,000, okay? Mm-hmm. The NFL, in handing down the fine, used this phrase. You are being fined, and I'm quoting now,
1: mm-hmm.
0: for engaging in offensive demonstrations. Let that sink in.
1: Ridiculous.
0: You have alcohol sponsors. You encourage people to gamble
1: mm-hmm.
0: on the sport. But a guy pretending to chug a football is now a offensive demonstration.
1: Absurd.
0: $15,000 fine.
1: Absolutely ridiculous. If I owned the 49ers, I would pay for that fine.
0: Yeah, like make that make sense.
1: If I were Bud Light.
0: Yeah.
1: If I was another beer company, I'd step in and pay for that fine.
0: Right. Yeah. We got you covered.
1: We got you.
0: 15 G's on us.
1: Yeah.
0: Thank you. Next time, make it a Bud Light.
1: Yeah, exactly. next time, make it a Schlitz.
0: But like, of all the things we've seen
1: mm-hmm.
0: and that have happened around the NFL, that's where the NFL flexes its fining muscles.
1: Mm-hmm.
0: You pretended to have a drink, so we're going to fine you 15 grand.
1: Yeah.
0: Because it's offensive. To whom? It's not offensive to the other team. It was like in your face, like, you know, I'm pointing at right. you, trash talking.
1: Those are penalties on the field.
0: Yes.
1: Yeah.
0: This was, your celebration was offensive.
1: Were they penalized on the field?
0: I don't believe they were.
1: Okay.
0: I would swear on that. I don't think they were.
1: They've kind of come down on the taunting penalties. So if they're not flagged on the field, then it's absolutely ridiculous.
0: I'm looking up right here. Fine 15. He was not penalized on the field. No. So just to confirm,
1: it's absolutely
0: because there's nothing wrong with it.
1: Ridiculous.
0: So if the claim is, oh, but there's children watching, all right, then obviously I'm going to take this to the nth degree.
1: Of course.
0: Is it offensive to moms that their children watch half-dressed women dancing on the sidelines?
1: Mm-hmm.
0: Is it offensive to parents that their kids are inundated with gambling ads? That's not offensive.
1: Mm-hmm.
0: But a guy pretending to pop the top off a beer and throw it back for literally 3 seconds is now offensive to the NFL?
1: Ridiculous.
0: Like, what are we doing?
1: It's right? Apparently ridiculous.
0: Yeah. So I'm not sure if anyone's going to cover the fines or not. But yes, they got fined. And by the way, Juicetrick's nickname is Juice.
1: Right.
0: What if he was drinking a juice?
1: Well, maybe that's what it is.
0: I don't know.
1: For all we know, maybe he is. That'd be more of like through a straw, the juice thing.
0: Yeah, you don't chug. I mean, I drink out of the bottle, but you don't pop the top.
1: But if you're going to like...
0: That's just a Martinelli's.
1: If you're going to signify juice, though, because you could drink anything out of a cup, but like, you know...
0: Like a Capri Sun?
1: Like, you know, the Honest Apple Juice that my kids drink.
26: You could be drinking milk, though, too. Like at race car NASCAR, they dump the milk all over.
0: That's an indie specifically, but yes.
26: Right, yeah.
0: That's right.
26: So it could be anything. I
0: read that story. You got to be kidding me. They fine these guys $15,000 for pretending to pop the top and have a drink?
1: Dumb.
0: When Bud Light and other liquors are probably among their biggest sponsors they have? Hey, kids, do this. Don't pretend to drink, but tell your parents to risk the mortgage money on a 7-leg parlay today. Right?
1: Mm-hmm. Exactly right.
0: Yeah. But the hubris of the NFL.
1: Say, don't do as we do.
0: That's exactly right. Here's Glenn in Clifton, New Jersey.
2: And I got to go pick up the stove next weekend.
0: Okay, Glennie, what's up, buddy? You're on the radio.
2: The stove I'm getting from my cousin.
0: You're getting a stove from your cousin?
1: I would never trust a stove from my cousin.
0: Yeah, you can't trust
1: a used stove?
0: From your cousin?
1: I'm not getting no used stove.
2: You got to go buy it.
1: Go get it.
0: You got to wonder why your cousin doesn't want the stove.
1: Yeah, why doesn't your cousin need a stove anymore? Everyone needs a stove.
0: By the way, Glenn's going to the Giant game on Sunday. He's very proud of himself.
1: Yeah.
0: But right now he's involved in a transaction.
2: Downstairs here.
1: It's downstairs?
2: Eventually.
1: Uh-huh. Oh, okay.
0: Mm-hmm. Mm-hmm. Who's going to help you carry the stove home?
1: You need some help with the
2: house.
0: Oh, got it. Got it. Got it.
1: To heat the house. Oh, it's a stove.
2: He doesn't burn his.
1: A wood-burning stove.
2: He doesn't burn his.
0: Why would he burn his? Yeah. He's got a new gas one.
1: Now
2: with the
1: money
2: we spend on heat, if I put that downstairs, cut a couple of vents, we could heat three-quarters of the house.
0: With the stove. Now we're talking.
1: Now we're talking. Hello. Wood-burning or pellet?
0: Hey. Hello. Hi, Glenn.
2: Wood-burning.
1: Wood-burning stove.
0: Okay. Nice. As it should be. Old school.
2: How are we doing, gentlemen? Sorry about that.
0: You're good. Sounds like you got your
1: own. Two-thirds of your house.
0: Exactly right.
2: That's right. Listen, I have a question.
0: Of course, the entire house is going to smell like meatloaf, but outside of that, so, sorry. Go ahead. What do you got?
2: See, this is This is exactly to my point. I thought I was calling a sports talk radio show.
0: Yes.
2: Instead, I got some. Since when did we turn to comedy?
0: Well,
2: the Jets have a better team than the Giants. Come on now.
0: Today they do. Yes.
2: I have a little. I don't know if we're allowed to gamble here anymore, but we could do a little something.
0: Well, I don't gamble, but the big fella might.
1: But we're on the same side of it.
2: When the Jets lost Aaron Rodgers, what was their record that year?
1: I think they won seven wins.
2: Super Bowl team.
1: They won six or seven games.
0: Yeah, they won six or seven games.
2: The Giants are going to win more games than the Jets won that year. How's that sound?
0: Well, that's not an apples to apples comparison. But if you're trying to go this year, if we agree that you've got the better head coach, and I agree with that, all right, and if you agree that my quarterback's not great, then why wouldn't you say that the Giants will have more wins than the Jets this year?
2: I believe they will. No
0: great.
2: Question.
1: The Jets won seven games that year.
0: Okay, so Greg, let's do this. Glenn, excuse me, let's do this.
1: Jets won 7-10.
2: Yes, sir.
0: I'm going to get your phone number. Pete's going to hang on to it. When the season plays itself out, if the New York Jets have more wins than the New York Giants, you come back on the radio and you'll acknowledge that I'm your daddy.
2: No question. I could do that. What do I get out of the deal?
0: I tell you what you get. If the Giants win more games than the Jets, you come in, watch the show, and I'll buy you pizza for lunch. How's that?
2: Oh, that's... Absolutely. I'm all for it.
0: Hold on one second. Petey, don't send me his number. Just hang on to his number. Pete's got a weird thing. Every time he puts somebody on hold, he sends me the guy's number, but with no connection to who the guy is. I got 37 numbers. I don't know who the people are.
1: He assumes you remember.
0: Yeah, so just you hang on to it. But there you go.
1: I think you can make the argument the Jets have the better roster. I think you can make the argument they're the better team. I'm still fairly confident because of the coach, the Giants will win more football games.
0: And you're entitled to feel that way.
1: Yep.
0: Because no matter what we say back and forth now, we can't make it happen.
1: I was really disheartened with how the coach handled the end of the game situation.
0: As was I. It cost them a victory.
1: I was on board with the Jets. I had them winning seven games this year. I thought the offense could really put up a lot of points, and I still think they can, but I was hoping Glenn could learn from his mistakes. It sounds like he's not.
0: And the real problem now is because of the injury to Jackson Dart and the blood that's in the water with the Giants, could you imagine if the New York Jets were 2-0 and feeling really good about themselves going to Detroit against a team with a very leaky defense right now?
1: Yeah.
0: Not that they're going to win that game or would have, but our mindset going into that game would be a lot different than it is now. That game cost them so much more than just a notch in the loss column.
1: Mm-hmm.
0: It changed the entire attitude Jet fans had.
1: Sure.
0: Rightfully so.
1: No, of course.
0: Because I feel like I can count on some of the players. I don't think I can count on the coaching staff.
1: No.
0: And by the way, Frank Reich today did something that was really douchey. And I'm glad he did it because it means he heard me. Because I'm the only guy on this radio station that really attacked Frank Reich and not just Aaron Glenn for some of the decision-making, especially on the 4th-and-1 when he ran out of the shotgun.
1: Yes.
0: Right up the gut and obviously didn't convert the 4th down, right?
1: Mm-hmm.
0: So Frank Reich, who's clearly very sensitive to criticism after all these years in the league, Frank Reich at his press conference today, the coordinators talk on Thursdays, as you know.
1: Yes.
0: Frank Reich came out with a book of stats and analytics today and said, I've heard the criticism from Craig on the Carton Show with Big Mac,
1: right.
0: 2 to 6 afternoons on the Fan,
1: mm-hmm.
0: talking about how it was coaching malpractice that we ran that 4th-and-1 play, never mind the 3rd-and-2 play, out of the shotgun, right up the gut. And he had some weird analytics stat that goes back over the course of 5 years.
1: Mm-hmm.
0: 4th-and-1 plays, not including quarterback sneaks,
1: right.
0: that the percentage of conversions was a 71%. And the percentage of conversions for quarterback under center,
1: yeah.
0: I believe, was 66%. And he's relying on that for why he ran that play out of the shotgun. Frank, the play didn't work. Period. Stop. You called a bad play. And by calling a bad play, you cost the Jets a victory. Not alone.
1: Mm-hmm.
0: Aaron Glenn's got a big part of this as well.
1: Right.
0: Offensive line, a big part. Ruckert missing the block, a big part. But if you're going to throw stats and analytics my way, then I don't need you to be my offensive coordinator, because I can get any guy to show up with a book of numbers and tell you, well, over the last 5 years, 71% of the time, I would have converted on that. You didn't. You know why you didn't? Because it was a stupid play call. You took your best running back off the field. You made it obvious what the play was. Braylon Allen in a single backfield, nobody blocking for him, and you ran the ball up the gut. Literally an hour after your head coach told the sideline reporter, we are incapable of running the football between the tackles. We got to figure out a way to get the ball outside. So I don't want to hear your stats or your analytics. You effed up. Own it.
1: Yeah, I don't disagree with you, but at least he is giving you his thought process. I remember after the game, it was like about calling a timeout, and Glenn's like, well, I didn't even consider it. Like,
0: right.
1: At least he's coming out and saying, I know you don't like it, and you don't have to like it, but I did it because it's a 70% play. Under center's a 60% play.
0: Here's the reality.
1: Mm-hmm.
0: Frank Reich didn't know those numbers until after the game.
1: Maybe.
0: Frank Reich had somebody on the Jets staff.
1: It's Thursday now. He does have the ability to go try
0: and come
1: up with something.
0: Yeah, he heard the criticism. He didn't like the criticism.
1: Yeah.
0: So he had one of the kids, one of the interns, I'm sure. He's probably said to them, do me a favor, because they have an athletic department like all teams do.
1: Sure.
0: Do me a favor, run the numbers on that situation. And the numbers came back. That gives him at least a leg to stand on,
1: right.
0: analytically. This is why I did it. No, it's not. Those stats aren't sitting there in front of you, 71% versus 66%. You made a bad play call, buddy.
1: Mm-hmm.
0: And in part, it cost us a game. You know, the analytics are, F analytics. You played the sport. You've been a head coach and a coordinator. 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
4: 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Michael Penix Jr. makes his season debut for the Atlanta Falcons and head coach Kevin Stefanski tonight against the Packers. Could this be Penix's last chance to prove himself to the Falcons? Atlanta's coaching staff and front office did not draft him and could move on after this season if he doesn't play well or suffers another injury. I'm Adam Abdallah.
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0: 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You got an accident, at least one lane is shut. You're loaded up all the way back to Route 17, and 46 will treat you better. And in Newark, northbound 109 locals at Delancey Street, collision blocks at least one of those lanes. From kickoff,

0: in the Bronx right now.
1: Yeah.
0: That with the storm that's coming in that everyone should be concerned about based on all the reports we're all reading and hearing on all the different weather outlets this weekend, that the Yankees, I was talking about how the Red Sox and Cubs might have to figure out, you know, getting games in because it affects the Cubs and their
1: right.
0: wild card and ranking.
1: And that's why we talked about it, because there's really no effect on the Yankees and
0: the Yankees Orioles. And Red Sox are locked in.
1: Well, the Red Sox are not just yet.
0: They're but locked in.
1: They're not locked in just yet.
0: Come on.
1: Listen.
0: So they have to win one game.
1: Don't give me the come on.
0: They're locked
1: they're
0: in.
1: They're locked in, which
0: yes.
1: means locked in.
0: They're locked
1: and then
0: in.
1: They're not locked
0: You're
1: in.
0: Playing the Red Sox on Tuesday.
1: Most likely. Almost certainly.
0: Okay,
1: it's
0: great.
1: Almost locked in. Not quite.
0: Locked in.
1: It's
0: in
1: not
0: any
1: locked
0: event.
1: In.
0: In any event. There is some talk now, nothing confirmed, but I just want to give it to you, that the Yankees might play a doubleheader on Friday because of their concern of Saturday/Sunday being an absolute washout, you know, and you got to play the games, right? Because the Orioles, where are they right now?
1: The
0: they're
1: Orioles,
0: done, right?
1: They're not quite eliminated, but they're
0: okay,
1: virtually
0: but,
1: eliminated.
0: So they got to play the 162nd game, right?
1: Yeah. So there's a chance tonight they will be eliminated.
0: Got it. So there's a chance that tomorrow there will be a day-night doubleheader. That's on the table right now because of the weather coming in. Obviously, once we get, if that becomes official, we will certainly let you know one way or the other. But could you imagine if they don't do that and they have a game, they try to get the game in, and apparently, you know, this storm's going to be crazy. Who would go to that game? Like, if you were sitting there with Yankee tickets for Sunday.
1: Yeah.
0: And they're talking about, you know, like 5 inches of rain, right? The game. Obviously, the game's going to get canceled. It probably already is.
1: Right.
0: But would you actually go to Yankee Stadium?
1: No.
0: Okay, what if you had Giants tickets?
1: Yeah.
0: You'd go to the Giant game before you'd go to the Yankee game because of the
1: because
0: importance.
1: Because they'll play.
0: Right, right.
1: Baseball doesn't play in the rain, so I'm not going to go to, like, not see the game.
0: Yeah. As soon as we have word, we'll tell you, obviously.
1: But, like, football, you'd go.
0: Because I think Aaron Boone moments ago said...
1: He said there's talk.
0: There's talk about there's talk maybe playing a doubleheader on Friday.
1: Which there was talk in Boston for the same thing. So they're trying to get ahead of this obvious weather at the end of the season. They're going to play these doubleheaders. The Boston game is significant, both for the Cubs and I know you... It's this is what needs to happen for it to be somebody else, okay? They need to lose both of the next games to Cleveland. I believe they would need to get swept by the Cubs. So they need to lose every single game the rest of the year.
0: Okay.
1: The Red Sox win
0: they
1: a single
0: have four
1: game.
0: Games to go.
1: They have four games left.
0: Okay.
1: So that would put them at 85. I think if each other team gets
0: and
1: to
0: 85. And the White Sox wins out.
1: The White Sox are at 82 with four to play. And the Cleveland's with 82 with four to... Actually, no, three to play. They played today, the White Sox, I guess. They won. So they have three games left. Both teams could theoretically get to 85 or 86, which would put the Red Sox in sixth place.
0: The Yankees are playing the Red Sox Tuesday.
1: Almost certainly.
0: Yeah, that's a lock.
1: They would need Cleveland to only lose one game and not either of the two to play. They're playing Boston again.
0: Well, Cleveland's winning the division right now.
1: Yes, with Chicago.
0: Right.
1: Yeah.
0: Right.
1: Yeah.
0: Okay, got it. In any event, if the Yankees decide to play a doubleheader tomorrow, we will tell you as soon as we find out. It is very far from official. It's being discussed. That's all it is right now.
1: It's
0: being talked about. That's all I can give you.
1: There is another little wrinkle.
0: What's the other wrinkle?
1: I don't know about it. It's a little.
0: Giancarlo
1: Stanton.
0: You can't help yourself.
1: Giancarlo Stanton.
0: Is what?
1: Having batting practice on the field today.
0: Oh, it's exciting. And Aaron Boone's going to tell me he's coming back.
1: Long shot.
0: Yeah.
1: But, like, I'm telling you right now, can you imagine? Can you imagine Judge
0: and... Don't do this to yourself.
1: Can you imagine Judge and Stanton on the bench against the Red Sox?
0: Yes, I can see that. Yeah.
1: Pinch hit late in the game.
0: Sure.
1: Stanton.
0: Yeah, swinging at a low outside slider.
1: Oh. Short porch with that low outside slider. Come on, how fun would that be?
0: It'd be great.
1: All year long. And listen, and forget just, you know, them winning or whatever, but like, obviously I want them to win. But just, like, how random would that... Stanton's been gone the whole year, multiple injuries, and the first time we see him is in the wild card game, and I'm telling you right now, I would trust a big at-bat from Giancarlo Stanton as much as anybody else.
0: Well,
1: anybody else. I don't care he hasn't swung, he hasn't played in a game in 6 months. It doesn't matter.
0: Yeah.
1: Giancarlo in the postseason, get me to that moment.
0: Yeah.
1: Get
0: to be
1: me
0: fair,
1: that moment.
0: You're the guy in March said he was going to play 140 games and hit 60 home runs.
1: That is not. I didn't say 60. I said 40 home runs this year. I thought he was going to push through and play through anything.
0: Yeah, push through anything.
1: Mm-hmm.
0: Can't even walk straight without hurting his hammy.
1: But you know what?
0: His calf or something.
1: It doesn't matter.

0: matter. It doesn't matter how many games he played or how many home runs he hit or how many games he missed. If he comes up big in the postseason,
1: that's it.
0: It's all that matters.
1: And to be fair, he's been a very good postseason player for the Yankees.
0: Last year was the exception to the rule.
1: And it was opposite because Judge was great last year.
0: They can't figure out a way to get everybody playing well in the postseason.
1: Judge batted like 500 last year in the postseason.
0: He was a force in that Toronto series.
1: Yeah.
0: Outside of one at bat with the bases loaded where he struck out.
1: Correct. But
0: which was a
1: all right, so Stanton's walking. That's nice.
0: He's taking batting practice.
1: And Aaron Judge is pissed off because Aaron Boone said he has a moderate sprain. Unlikely he plays. And Aaron Judge goes, why would he say moderate? And I'm playing in the wild card round.
0: Yep.
1: Aaron Judge acts like his last name is Steinbrenner or what's the hedge fund that just gave him a couple billion?
0: Apollo.
1: Yeah. It's like his last name is Apollo. Yeah. Look. Aaron Apollo, he gets to decide when he plays.
0: He's the captain of the team. He does.
1: I guess. I guess he does.
0: Well, I mean, they're going to have to tell him he can't play.
1: Have you had Apollo bagels yet?
0: I have not.
1: Solid bagel. They only make three types of bagels, though. It's plain, sesame, and I forget the third one.
0: I would think poppy, right? If you're going to go
1: poppy, though.
0: But would you, if you were just making, like...
1: I'm a salt bagel guy.
0: Oh, my God.
1: Yeah.
0: I'll never understand salt bagel people in my life.
1: Because it's like a pretzel.
0: It's not a pretzel.
1: It's like a pretzel.
0: Yeah, but it's like rock hard.
1: Oh, I love it.
0: Like big chunks of salt. It's disgusting.
1: Everything? So Apollo bagels has sesame, everything, and plain.
0: That makes sense.
1: And then you have only, you get to pick, I think it's one of like four types. You can get like lox and like dill and like capers and onion.
0: Uh-huh.
1: You can get... Whitefish. I think you can get maybe peanut butter and jelly, and that's it.
0: On the bagel?
1: Yeah. Nothing else. Or you just get them plain.
0: Peanut butter and jelly?
1: I think so, yeah. Pretty sure.
0: That's a weird one.
1: So when you go there, there's like one of three bagels you can have. And I'll tell you this.
0: Mm-hmm.
1: Very good.
0: I'm sure.
1: Solid bagel.
0: Bagels are delicious.
1: Now, I'm a big Liberty Bagel guy also. Mm-hmm. Pop-up bagel's my favorite place. But if you go to 35th Street in Manhattan, bagel capital of New York City. Four bagel stores on one street.
0: And they don't toast it for you, right? You never toast a bagel.
1: You can, for 50 cents extra, they'll toast it.
0: Really? You don't?
1: Yeah.
0: You get a good bagel place in Manhattan, you never toast
1: that. I'm with
0: bagel.
1: You 100%. It's crazy. You should never toast a bagel.
0: What?
2: It messes up the sugars.
0: Yeah, it's just...
1: I don't know about any of that, but...
0: You toast the bagels that you keep in the freezer at your
1: house. The day after. Like, Lender's bagels.
0: Those bagels have to be toasted.
1: Yes. Or a bagel the next day, because it's all stale. You put a little water on it and you toast it. I'm with you on that as well.
0: I've been getting these Royo bagels.
1: Royo?
0: Yeah, I think they're called Royo.
1: The hell is that?
0: It's like, you know,
1: like
0: one of these.
1: Some kind of dietitian bagels or something?
0: Yeah.
1: Like a low.
0: It's like 80 calories a bagel.
1: If you're going to eat a bagel, just eat a bagel.
0: No.
1: You had great willpower today, by the way.
0: I know.
1: I stopped off at Sullivan Street Bakery.
0: Yep.
1: And I brought the guys, you know, some of their bread products and pizza products and whatnot.
0: Yeah.
1: And I offered it to the big man.
0: Mm-hmm.
1: And the big man said, not today.
0: Not today.
1: And I put it right in his face. I go, you got to try this. This is the best bread in New York City.
0: Yeah.
1: And he goes, not today. Good job.
0: Yeah.
1: Proud of you.
0: Well, thank you very much.
1: Nice. Or you just do Ozempic and not fast.
0: Trying.
1: Why don't you just do that?
0: I don't know.
1: Just do it. What's the negative? Everyone else is doing it.
0: I know. Everyone should be. I had no idea some people were doing it.
1: Yeah. Mm-hmm. There's people doing it.
0: I know.
1: Or Zepbound or Moderna.
0: Yeah.
1: Just do the shot, lose 50 pounds, and call it a day.
0: We'll see.
1: I don't know what you're waiting on.
0: I don't know either.
1: I guess it's expensive, they say.
0: No, I mean,
1: I'm sure Boomer will pay for it for you.
0: Will
1: he? He seems like he has a vested interest in your weight. So tell him to get you Moderna.
0: But what do you talk about?
1: Tough talker.
0: If I lost weight, that would be the problem.
1: For your health, for your children.
0: No, I know.
1: You want to be around for your kids, obviously. John's in Mount Vernon on
0: the
1: fan.
0: Don't pull me the. Don't give me. Don't not mock Boomer and then give me the Boomer lines.
3: Hey, Craig.
1: Johnny, what's up?
3: Craig, my man.
1: Yeah.
3: You are bugging, bro.
1: What happened?
3: Listen, I'm going to tell you. Okay, the Giants with Dart, right?
1: Mm-hmm.
3: Listen, I agree. Dart was a somebody that we were really excited about.
1: Yes.
3: But bro, you're making them out like we lost Joe Montana.
1: Okay.
3: You said six, seven games with Dart, right?
1: Yep.
3: Okay.
1: Yep.
3: All right. So you're bugging. So I'm gonna up the ante.
1: Okay.
3: Okay. And I'm gonna say Giants eight wins, possibly nine. Hold on. And the Jets only five, my man. And I'll tell you what, I'm gonna up the ante. I win eight wins. Mac, you're hearing this, right?
0: Yeah.
3: Eight wins. I come on the show, and on the show, you call me your daddy. I don't want no pizza.
1: Okay.
3: Okay, deal?
1: So, but what do I get?
3: I'll come on the show and tell everybody that

0: You're my daddy.
1: All right, so here's the deal. If the Giants win 8 games or more, you come in here, I introduce you as my daddy. Mm-hmm. If the Jets win more games than the Giants, you come in here and you acknowledge that I'm your daddy, yes?
0: 100%.
1: Done and done. Happy to have you here. No problem.
0: Good.
1: All right, hold on 1 second.
0: All right.
1: I got you.
0: All right.
1: Pete's going to take your phone number, and we'll keep it going throughout the season. All good.
2: Anybody else?
3: Eights are a lot of wins.
1: By the way.
4: Weird fetish.
3: Yeah.
1: I'm like Genghis Khan. I'm going to be a lot of people's daddy. Say that right now. I'm like Antonio Cromartie. I'm going to be a lot of people's daddy at the end of the season.
3: Yep.
1: Look, here's the deal. I'll ask you as a representative Giant fan. I know we got to take a break real quick.
3: Yeah.
1: What do you think the drop-off is, being honest and objective, between Jackson Dart and Jameis Winston? So if Jackson Dart's a 10, right?
3: Mm-hmm.
1: I'm not saying he's a 10, but if he's a 10, Jameis Winston's a what to you?
3: 5.
1: I agree. Mm-hmm. You're not winning 8 games with a 5. 888-808-1019. More of your calls coming up. Who's your daddy? 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
28: 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Eastbound BQE in Brooklyn at the Kosciuszko Bridge. One of the middle lanes out with a crash that has you backed up all the way to the Prospect Expressway. 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
1: Carton Show, Big Mac. Great to have you here. Got a football game tonight, by the way, NFL action. For some reason, the Atlanta Falcons play 3 consecutive primetime games, and they're one of the worst teams in all of football.
3: No doubt.
1: And let that sink in. The New York Jets only have 1 4 o'clock game this year and no primetime games. And by the way, I understand why. Expectations are that they were going to stink. The Atlanta Falcons had the same expectations, and they do stink.
3: They stink.
1: 3 consecutive. Now, I think the one in week 5, so this is week 3, so the 3rd of the 3,
3: right,
1: that can be flexed. And it 100% is going to be flexed out. That's the first week, I believe, that they can flex out a primetime game. I think it starts week 5. So the Atlanta Falcons play tonight against the Green Bay Packers in Green Bay.
3: Yeah.
1: Just out of curiosity, what are the Packers favored by in that game?
3: 4.5.
1: Got it. And you guys have picks at 6 o'clock, as usual, yes?
3: Yes, we do.
1: All right, and just real quick, update on the records for everybody. You're in first place. What's your record?
3: Now I'm 8-3 after losing the Giant game.
1: 8-3.
3: Oh, I know.
1: All right.
3: Only excellent.
1: Only excellent is right, yeah. 72%. What do you got, Petey? What's your record?
31: I believe I'm 4-7.
1: Not great. And Anthony, what's your record?
0: I'm 7-4.
1: Good. I see you're only a game off the lead.
3: Yep, game off
1: Petey, the lead. Petey, I had an entire season of catching, buddy. Don't you sweat it.
5: Do we want to go and review my fantasy picks?
1: No,
5: with,
1: no, we don't do fantasy on the show. You know that.
5: Because we did a draft.
1: Nobody cares about your fantasy team, Billy. Mm-hmm. I've told you that many, many times. So we don't talk about fantasy here.
3: And he's very excited, though, because they had the fantasy draft, and he took Jameis Winston for his quarterback.
1: Again, great pick. Nobody cares about your fantasy.
3: And we mocked him for it.
1: Yeah, but why don't you tell me that off the air so we can do a whole thing around it?
5: Well, I just remembered right now because I was so bad.
0: No one cares about your fantasy team.
5: We still have to go golfing, imaginary golfing, right?
1: Yes, that's on.
0: No, okay. Nobody cares 100%. About fantasy, though.
1: That's 100%
0: nobody
1: on.
0: Nobody cares about fantasy.
3: Sounds like Gallo's
1: all of a sudden,
3: losing.
1: Everybody thought Petey was going to be imaginary golfing.
0: Remember when I couldn't ride the bike?
1: Yeah. Yeah, I do. Now you have to learn how to ride a bike and go imaginary golfing.
3: You had Jackson Dart.
0: You were here. Oh, you were.
1: He wasn't here that day.
0: You were in here. Yeah, I had Dart and Malik Neighbors.
1: He took Dart Neighbors. Pete shocked the board by not taking Geno Smith and taking Jameis Winston.
3: Wow.
1: And yet you're not gloating. I would have come in on Monday. Wow. Oh, that's right. You took the day off. My bad. Had you been here Monday, that was a gloating day for you. Or Tuesday morning.
0: Too busy jaywalking.
1: Yeah, too busy jaywalking in L.A. I just told the guys we might be going out to L.A. for the Super Bowl.
3: Yeah.
1: And Pete was excited because he can jaywalk freely there. Very excited about that.
3: That's very exciting news.
1: It not to be in the sun in February, but because he can jaywalk legally.
5: It was surreal. You're walking
1: across. You can jaywalk in New York City.
5: But not legally. Yeah, that's the thing. They have signs saying you can go and jaywalk.
1: No one's ever gotten a ticket for jaywalking in Times Square, buddy. Come on now. Time now for the Silvox Game of the Week, brought to you by Silvox Outdoor TVs, where big moments are better outside. The Game of the Week.
3: Game of the Week,
1: New York Giants against the Tennessee Titans in the storm of the century. Can the New York Giants find a way to beat the lowly Tennessee Titans with Jameis Winston at the helm? And is anybody going to be in the building to see it happen? Because I think you're going to have a half-empty building. And I don't blame you either. Off the Jackson Dart news.
3: No, I don't know.
1: And you're playing the Titans. And it's going to be torrential.
3: It's still.
1: I think you're looking at 20,000 empty seats.
3: They're still 1-1. Like they, it's so early in the year.
1: If they were 2-0, I'd say the same thing.
3: No, I hear you, but I'm just saying,
1: why would you? This is one of those games you try to sell your ticket, and you can't even sell.
3: No, exactly.
1: Like, what's the get-in price?
3: People aren't going to want to waste their money.
1: $5 to go to the Giant game on Sunday. Can't be much more than that.
3: I mean, we could see right now.
1: I mean, is it even $10? Probably not. Get in price just to get in the building.
3: Mm-hmm.
1: Secondary ticketing market.
3: I'm going to look if the app
1: Sunday at 1 o'clock.
3: I'm going to look at StubHub right now.
1: But before you look, what's your guess? Get in price. I'm saying $12.
3: I think it's still 100 now.
1: Excuse me?
3: I think it's still like 100 to 100. Yeah, people. People don't look ahead to the weather.
1: No shot. It's $100 to go to that game.
3: Mm-hmm.
1: It's going to be like $12 to $20.
3: No way.
1: Lock
3: for an NFL game.
1: Lock.
3: I don't know.
1: Maximum $20 to get into the building.
3: Come on, what is the deal here?
1: Yeah, you guys have it in there?
3: Find it for me in there.
1: His computer's not working.
0: So on Ticketmaster.
1: Ticketmaster, secondary ticketing market, go.
0: Yes, verified resale.
1: And I'm talking just to get in the building, worst seat in the house costs how much?
0: The lowest they have, it's not even the worst seat, it's just the lowest they have listed is $67.83.
3: Told you.
1: $67. Mm-hmm. You said $100.
3: I said,
0: you did say $100.
1: Yeah.
3: No, you're right. Look.
1: What do you got there?
3: What do you TickPick.
1: What do you got TickPick? How much?
3: I don't want to say.
1: Now you got to say. How much is it? 18?
3: I don't want to say.
1: 32.
3: Let's see.
1: How much?
3: For one ticket.
1: One ticket. How much? Get in price. Giant Stadium. MetLife. Whatever.
3: $26.
1: Yes. Winner! Mm-hmm. $26 to go to the Giant game. Empty stadium. And I'll say this. I don't blame you one bit. Not one bit. Between the opponent, your quarterback, and the weather, this is one of those games.
3: Yeah.
1: You stay home. Maybe you light your first fire of the season if the rain brings cold temps. I don't know what that's all about. And you enjoy your wife running out to the supermarket the night before, making sure you have all the snacks you need for Sunday. Yeah, you ain't going to this game. No, $26 for an NFL game.
3: 26. You can get into the building.
1: Just out of curiosity, Lions-Jets in Detroit, what's the getting price for that?
3: All right, let's see.
1: Obviously, Lions.

0: sell out every game. You know, good, great fan base. Jets off the debacle against Green Bay, but a worthy opponent. Lions defense has stunk. Maybe you get a good competitive high-scoring game.
1: Mm-hmm.
0: What's the getting price for that game? Let me guess. $160
2: Yeah, for a seat. They have standing room tickets for $136
0: Standing room only for $136
2: And then $169 for, I don't know if it's the worst seat, but that's the cheapest seat.
0: All right, so $170 to have a seat.
3: On TickPick, $155
0: Yeah. All right, so $160, $170 for a bad ticket to watch the Jets play the Lions.
3: Yeah, but that's in Detroit.
0: They're I just wanted to know what it was. So the Jet Lion game, eight times more valuable than the get-in price for the Giants and Titans. Mm-hmm. Makes total sense because of the weather.
3: Let's see other what are some other games that are in the affected by the weather there.
0: So it's got, are the Patriots at home?
3: Here's a good example of it, right?
0: Good. It's the whole Eastern Seaboard, right?
3: Is the weather going to be bad on Monday? Because Monday night...
0: Just saying it clears out Sunday night.
3: Okay, I'm trying to think.
0: Yeah. Give me Jacksonville, Dolphins, Miami, New England.
3: Dolphins... Chiefs.
0: We're in Miami.
3: In Miami.
0: Okay, give me that one.
3: Let's see. Let's see.
0: Get in price for that. Now, Chiefs fans maybe travel well.
3: Mm-hmm.
0: Chance to see Mahomes, you know, in Florida. So it's going to be under $100 though.
2: Commanders are home, and it's $82 to get in.
0: Commanders are at home, $82
3: And that's kind of good, because that's a good, because they don't have their quarterback either.
0: That's a better comp, right?
3: Yeah.
0: Yeah. What do you have for the Chiefs?
3: $82.
0: Right, so that's about seeing Mahomes, 2-0 Chiefs.
3: Yep.
0: That makes sense to me. I mean, risk your life to watch Mahomes play? Like, the entire Eastern Seaboard, based on what I keep reading, is going to be a poop show.
3: Tampa Bay Vikings, too. They're in their
0: home. Yeah, but Tampa's not on the coast.
3: That's a good point.
0: A little geography.
3: Well, I think it's still going to be
0: impossible. It's not on the Eastern Seaboard.
3: It's still going to get rain.
0: Tampa's a landlocked city.
3: It's still going to get rain.
0: And wind.
3: That whole area is still rain and wind. It's not a hurricane. You're not worried about a tsunami.
0: But like, do you think you're getting wind and rain?
3: I think so, yeah.
0: Am I getting wind and rain?
3: I believe you are.
0: I'm an hour west of New York City.
3: Yeah, so am I.
0: So you think we're getting like torrential?
3: I think we're getting rain and wind.
0: Because we're not.
3: Have you ever gotten rain and wind up there?
0: Yeah, but I lose my power when someone farts.
3: Yeah, no, that's why I got the generator.
2: Did we say Jacksonville's ticket?
0: What's Jacksonville? How much is that?
2: $190
0: 2-0 Jaguars. Who are they playing? They're playing New England. Okay.
3: $190 I don't believe so. Come on, Gallo. Tell them.
0: Oh, the Jaguars lost. I apologize.
3: They did lose. You let them get in a 2-0 Jackson?
0: Apologize.
2: Sorry, I'm over here doing research.
0: Wait, the Jaguars get-in price is $190?
2: On Ticketmaster.
3: Duval! They're very excited down there.
0: Yikes! All right.
2: They're used to it.
0: Here's Barry on the Fan Carton Show. Barry, how are you?
4: Gentlemen, thank you so much for taking the call.
0: Of course. What's up?
4: A lot of guys talking about, I'm a longtime Giants fan. Yeah. And most people are talking about not overreacting, you know, to the dart injury.
0: Mm-hmm.
4: And I think it's just as big a, you know, problem of underreacting to the dart injury. Because I think there's no way that the Giants can't spend the first or second round pick in 27 on a quarterback.
0: Of course they could.
4: The only scenario I think that you could do that with would be if Winston or whoever else they bring in goes like
0: here's the question for you. To take even Winston out of the mix. Winston's going to be your backup quarterback in the future. Not this year, obviously, right? Mm-hmm. So you're going to have to make a decision. Can you say in your heart of hearts right now as a diehard Giant fan that you feel cocksure that Jackson Dart is going to have a productive and healthy career after this particular injury?
4: 100% no.
0: Right. So that's why, again, depending on where they might draft and what's going on, you have to assume the Giants are going to have to consider drafting a quarterback because of the amount of quarterbacks in this upcoming draft.
3: You have to consider it.
0: Now, doesn't mean that Jackson Dart's not going to be your franchise quarterback, but you can't guarantee that because the kid gets hurt in both seasons so far. So you have to be smart. You have a chance to maybe get a quarterback because you don't know Jackson Dart's availability to you moving forward. We all believe in his talent. The question is, his availability is now legitimately in question.
3: Of course.
0: And a mobile quarterback off a knee injury is not always the same coming back.
3: No, you'll have to see that. And the Giants are going to have to weigh it. And to your point, too, I do think John Harbaugh, for a large reason of coming here, was Jackson Dart. I do believe that.
0: That's
3: think Jackson Dart, but it's not his quarterback.

0: It's That's not, also
1: he
0: true.
1: Didn't draft him.
0: Maybe he wants to draft his own guy.
1: I mean, if they love someone, they'd have to consider
0: it. Let me ask you a quick question.
1: And I hate that because I believe in Jackson Dart. I hope they draft another tackle. I hope they draft another wide receiver. I hope they set him up for success because I believe in Jackson Dart.
0: If you had your way, mm-hmm. and you could only pick from the choices I'm giving you, and I'm if I'm missing somebody, give me, you know, choice D if you want. For the quarterback that they're going to have to sign, and obviously whoever it is, it doesn't appear like that person will be on the roster for this week. Mm-hmm. So you're kind of Jameis Winston or bust for this Sunday. But beyond that, obviously they're going to sign a quarterback. Jimmy Garoppolo's name has been out there.
1: Yeah.
0: I'm going to add another name to that just to get your sense of, are you like sold on Jimmy Garopps
1: right.
0: to be the backup quarterback, mm-hmm. right? He's only a few months retired, right?
1: Yeah. He played last year, but he hasn't thrown a pass since 24.
0: Okay, but at least yeah. you know, it's not like he's 5 years on the bench, right?
1: No.
0: So I'm going to give you a choice. You'd have Jimmy Garoppolo as your backup quarterback. You can have Bailey Zappe. I don't think he's been picked up after the Jets let him go.
1: Who's the next one?
0: Obviously not going to make you moist.
1: Who's the next one?
0: Russell Wilson.
1: Yeah, Garoppolo.
0: Really?
1: Yep.
0: Huh.
1: I saw Russell Wilson last year.
0: I know. But at least, a veteran quarterback who knows how to play football.
1: Yeah.
0: You would take Jimmy Garoppolo.
1: I would.
0: Is there anybody else out there that you've conjured? All right. I hope he never plays, but at least I've got a guy that's going to be competent. The third guy would be, would you want them to trade? Or the fourth guy, pardon me.
1: Yeah.
0: Would you say yes to a trade for J.J. McCarthy? So here's your choices. J.J. McCarthy trade.
1: I'd rather just get
0: Jimmy Garoppolo costs you nothing.
1: Yeah, I'd rather just do that.
0: Russell Wilson costs you nothing.
1: Yeah.
0: Those are your Bailey Zappe costs you nothing.
1: Right.
0: Those are your four guys. Who are you taking? J.J. McCarthy?
1: No, Jimmy G.
0: Taking Jimmy G still?
1: Yeah.
0: Wow. Okay.
1: I don't want to trade whatever they would have to trade.
0: Yeah.
1: Like, It seems pointless. They're not going to win games with J.J. McCarthy.
0: Right.
1: Like,
0: in fact, Carson Wentz beat him out for the backup job.
1: Exactly right.
0: I'm with you.
1: I mean, like, why would you even bother?
0: Yeah, I think I'd probably go Jimmy Garoppolo too, if I'm
1: here. Yeah, I mean, Russell Wilson.
0: Because you have to sign somebody.
1: Yeah. You have to bring in someone here. There's no doubt. Like, and none of these teams are going to trade you their backup quarterbacks. They're too important.
0: As we've all learned.
1: Yeah.
0: You need a legitimate backup quarterback. Drew Lock in Seattle, who's done well.
1: Jameis Winston's the guy. That's it. Jameis Winston's
0: the guy. By the way, Russell Wilson might be telling his agent, have you seen the NFL today? You know what I'm saying? Like, bring me back.
1: Maybe. He might very well be.
0: It is not a good show. Ugh.
1: Not having fun with it?
0: It's not good, dude.
1: I haven't
0: had. And I'm not one of those guys.
1: I haven't had a chance to
0: I watch all the pregame shows. I watch NFL Network. I watch Fox. I watch CBS. And I watch ESPN. Mm-hmm. I sample all of them.
1: Yeah.
0: The NFL today is the worst version of that it has ever been.
1: Yeah, because of my son's.
0: And I get no joy out of saying that. It is so bad. Brent Musburger is rolling over in his grave with Irv Cross right now.
1: Mm.
0: It's embarrassingly bad. I hate to say that because I like the people there.
1: Right.
0: But they know that they've put together the worst pregame show this particular year in the history of pregame shows. It's unwatchable. It's a train wreck.
1: With my schedule, I haven't watched it yet.
0: You're not missing. Don't.
1: And by the way, I believe Brent Musburger is still alive.
0: What?
1: Yeah.
0: He's back?
1: He's back.
0: Huh.
1: Just want to let you know.
0: Well, that's good to know. Let's get him on the podcast.
1: Yeah. That'd be a fascinating one.
0: Coming to you live from the Town Fair Tire Studios, powered by Town Fair Tire.
1: He's alive.
0: He's back again?
1: Who's that?
0: Brent Musburger's alive.
1: Yes.
0: Woo! I love Brent Musburger. Nobody beats Town Fair Tire. Nobody.
1: Is he still doing the stuff he's
0: doing? No, he does gambling stuff.
1: Yeah.
0: At Vegas.
1: Yeah, yeah.
0: He owns Vizen.
1: Mm-hmm.
0: You know who runs Vizen for him?
1: I feel like I do.
0: You do.
1: I know the name. I can't think of it. Good.
0: Steve Cohen,
1: right.
0: Not the owner of the Mets.
1: No.
0: Steve Cohen, who used to be here.
1: Yes.
0: And then he ran sports at Sirius before Eric Spitz took over for him.
1: Yeah.
0: He took the job running Vincent for Musburger.
1: Right.
0: Great guy, by the way. I love Steve Cohen. Salt of the earth, dude. And he married the former Traffic Update gal back in the early days of WFAN, Eileen Marchese Cohen. Craig Gordon here. 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

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Also, as part of the UN General Assembly, big protest right now has 45th Street shut down between 3rd Avenue and the East River. Southbound Whitestone, awful to Northern Boulevard because of an earlier truck fire. 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

0: coming up at 6 o'clock, or as close as we can get to it, on tonight's game. And then, of course, tomorrow they got the three-pack for you. Two of them are off to a pretty good start. You got, I guess, I think kind of a, I know Michael Penix is starting for Atlanta tonight. Tonight's game is more about what are the Green Bay Packers doing?
1: Well, I mean, their offensive line is just devastated by injury. They were talking this week, I don't know if they'll do it, but they were talking earlier in the week of having their tight end Kraft be part of the offensive line. That's how bad they're dealing with offensive line injury going against this Falcons team, which the Falcons team, like, they have weapons. Like, they have weapons. London's a good wide receiver. Robinson's arguably the best running back in the sport. Their tight end has never been what he was promised coming out of Florida, but he's a decent, like, weapon at tight end. Like, they should be better, but they are god-awful.
0: Did you happen to see the douche-knuckle, self-appointed moral compass of the world and what he did yesterday? Mr. Greg Popovich, former coach of the Spurs, who I can't stand on every level.
1: Congratulations is in order, correct?
0: Yeah, so for 20 years, Mike Budenholzer was his assistant.
1: Mm-hmm.
0: Okay, won a bunch of championships together, okay?
1: Yep.
0: Budenholzer's moved on. He coaches elsewhere now, as you know, okay? Greg Popovich married his ex-wife. There's just something wrong about that. And look, they got divorced back in 2016.
1: Right, so it's been a long time.
0: 10 years later. But it just, you know full well that that means while they were married, Popovich had an eyeball on her ass.
1: Or at least found her attractive and funny and whatever else.
0: And I'm trying to figure out what's wrong with the former Mrs. Budenholzer to fall in love with Greg Popovich.
1: Love is love, Craig.
0: Is it, though?
1: Love is love.
0: Like, he's not healthy.
1: No.
0: He's not attractive.
1: He's an older, I mean, you
0: but
1: know,
0: he also, I think he had, I think he had, like, a bad stroke as well. Like, he's not healthy.
1: No, he's not healthy.
0: Like, they thought he might have, like, he was close.
1: Yeah.
0: And now he's marrying his former assistant head coach's ex-wife.
1: How long have they been together?
0: I ain't got no idea.
1: Maybe it's like kind
0: but
1: of
0: he's
1: like
0: 77.
1: Marry me before.
0: Before I croak?
1: Yeah.
0: She must be in it for the dough, I guess, huh? Right? Like, I don't know. I just saw for a guy that, you know, tries to preach to everybody how to live life the right way. You were coveting your assistant's wife for years and just waited for the right moment to start banging her. That seems odd.
1: I mean, I guess that's a way to put it.
0: Yeah. Oh, it's been 10 years. I can tell everyone I've been banging her.
1: Maybe they were friends.
0: I wonder if he cheated on her while they were together. That'd be an interesting story.
2: Well, but doesn't he have health issues, though?
0: He had a stroke.
2: Yeah, but like how
0: He unfortunately, he looked really bad the last couple years.
1: No, he's not,
0: like,
1: in great shape.
0: You know.
1: There's no doubt about
0: it.
1: He
0: didn't look well.
1: Hopefully he's on the mend on some level.
0: But what a dog, though, right?
1: I don't
0: know. And by the way, I'm sure Mike's moved on.
1: If it was a year later, I would definitely. It's a decade.
0: Let me tell you something. If I got divorced.
1: Mm-hmm. She's off.
0: And even a decade later.
1: Mm-hmm.
0: You thought that you were going to get in on that?
1: Yeah.
0: No, you're dead to me.
1: Dead to you?
0: Yeah, it's a guy code. I don't care how long you've been divorced. You don't go after your partner's former wife or current wife, obviously.
1: Mm-hmm.
0: It's just, there's something wrong about that in my world. Because it means to me, when we were having family barbecues.
1: That's what you were always thinking, yeah.
0: And I had you guys over to the crib for a little Friday night, couples night.
1: Yeah.
0: It means that you were coveting her. When I was married to her.
1: Yeah, but as long as you didn't step over the line.
0: Now I got to think you did.
1: Don't you think?
0: That's my problem. That means that you did.
1: Don't you think you have a beautiful, attractive, sexy, and funny, and, you know, wonderful wife that anyone would find attractive?
0: Me?
1: Yeah.
0: Of course.
1: Well, then, what are you really upset about if someone, like, of course.
0: No, because it there's a guy code we live by. You don't get together with your dear friend's wife or ex-wife.
1: He's 77 years old.
0: Because here's
1: why.
0: He's
1: in poor health.
0: Yeah.
1: You think he should snub his last chance at happiness?
0: He can get a hooker.
1: For some guy code?
0: Just get a hooker. Right?
1: At some point.
0: High-priced San Antonio big-ass hooker. I don't know. Because here's the problem. Whatever was happening in the Budenholzer household that led them to get divorced a decade ago.
1: Yeah.
0: Now I've got to consider, was Popovich whispering in her ear, you can do better?
1: What if he's
0: not good for you?
1: What if he's the one who stepped out?
0: I'm investigating now, just like Pablo Torre.
1: What if he really did her wrong?
0: I'm in on the case. And by the way, Pablo Torre.
1: I'm just saying.
0: Is
1: if George Harrison
0: George Harrison forgive, from the Beatles.
1: Can forgive Eric Clapton
2: oh boy.
1: For taking away his wife. Then
0: no, you never forgive him.
1: He forgave.
0: No.
1: He
0: how?
1: Forgave.
0: You never forgive that.
2: They trade?
0: Eric Clapton they, stole a man's wife?
1: Yeah.
0: And he forgave him?
1: Yeah. George was very, you know, understanding.
0: I rip a piece of my clothing off, and I go, muert. And I put this Svengali
1: yes.
0: hijinks via the Maloiki on you and your family.
1: No,
0: ever. Forever and ever.
1: That's what Layla is about.
0: Yeah. Layla's about George Harrison losing his wife to Eric Clapton?
1: Eric Clapton, Layla.
0: I didn't know that.
1: Yeah.
0: Really?
1: You didn't know that?
0: First time ever hearing of it.
1: Tried to give you consolation. When
0: I don't know the words to Layla.
1: Down.
0: I sing along when it's on. I don't remember.
1: But like a fool, fell in love with you.
0: What a scumbag.
1: You didn't know that? Man, you need to get
0: I
1: got to
0: rethink this whole Eric Clapton thing now.
3: I got to rethink the George Harrison.
0: And George Harrison's a cuck.
1: George.
0: Hey, Eric, you play such good guitar, you could bang my wife.
1: Yeah,
0: I forgive you? What kind of man is that?
1: My sweet Lord kind of
0: you
1: man.
0: Know what I did to, you know what I did to Eric Clapton?
1: What?
0: I break his fingers.
1: Yeah.
0: That's what I did to Eric Clapton.
1: Yeah, too much respect
0: I,
1: for the
0: I find a time.
1: From guitarist to guitarist, too much respect.
0: I break his fingers.
1: Mm-hmm.
0: You'll never play guitar again.
1: Mm.
0: Layla.
1: Stole his wife?
3: Yeah. Paid one of his roadies to untune all his guitars right before the show.
0: Something. What?
1: You really didn't know that?
0: I. Hand to God.
1: Wow.
0: Never heard that story before.
1: Yeah.
0: I'm also not like spending most of my free time reading up on, you know, former Beatles.
2: Do you know Ringo's real name? Ringo Starr?
0: Yes.
1: Yeah, that was.
0: Ringo.
2: Thank you.
0: Yeah. Is that not
2: no,
0: it?
2: No, thank you.
1: He played a song the other day.
0: Is it not Ringo?
1: No, of course not.
0: That's a made-up name?
1: Yes, the stage name.
0: Thank you. I didn't know that.
1: His name is Richard Starkey.
3: Wow. Everything I learned about the Beatles makes them sound less and less
1: that.
3: Cool.
1: Stop. You're being silly.
0: Hands of God.
1: You're being silly.
0: Never heard that before in my life.
1: Yeah.
0: His name was... He was with Hutch?
1: Yes, it's Richard Starkey. That's Ringo's name, yes. Come on, stop it now.
0: Big Mac, on my children's eyes.
1: Come on.
0: That's the first time I've ever heard that. I thought his name was Ringo.
2: Thank you.
0: I did.
1: You know, what's Ringo's last name?
0: Star.
1: Okay, yeah.
0: I never knew that. Yeah, I swear to you.
1: It's not Ringo Star. It's a stage name.
0: Wow.
3: What losers.
0: Why would you come up with a stage name if you're the drummer in a band that's got a name? Right? You don't need a stage name. Like, would he be less famous? Or a lesser drummer,
1: mm-hmm.
0: if his name was Dick Starkey.
1: Apparently.
0: Right?
2: And I think we found out that Paul McCartney's not even Paul McCartney.
0: Don't tell me that. Please don't tell me that.
1: I mean, that is true, but yeah.
0: What? What? Paul McCartney's name's not Paul McCartney?
1: No, not his
0: Shut
1: first name.
0: Shut your mouth!
1: His first name is James.
0: What?
1: He's James Paul McCartney, but he goes by Paul McCartney.
0: Oh, Paul's his middle name?
1: Paul's his middle name.
0: Oh, that's acceptable. That's fine.
1: Yeah, yeah.
0: But McCartney's his last name.
1: Yes.
0: Like birth name.
1: Yes.
0: So he took his middle name.
1: And made it his first name.
0: That's our... Wow. We just dodged a bullet there, man. Okay.
3: Rest of them,
0: I didn't
3: real
0: know
3: names.
0: That either, though.
1: Yes, James.
0: So his name's Jimmy McCartney?
1: His name is James Paul McCartney, yes.
0: I did not know that. Look at all these facts we're learning today.
1: I can teach you a lot.
0: Like, but if his name
1: if you're
0: was
1: open
0: like
1: to learning. If
0: James
1: you're open to
0: Jablonski,
1: learning,
0: I'd be like,
1: I can
0: that
1: teach
0: sucks.
1: You a lot. Yeah.
0: Was John Lennon's name John Lennon?
3: Yes, I Googled
1: it. Yes.
0: It was.
3: Well, it's actually John Ono Lennon.
0: That's true, too. He's another cuck. Yeah.
3: Why were they so not cool?
0: I actually ruined the Beatles because
1: of his
0: cuckiness.
1: The epitome of cool.
3: Paul McCartney's the only cool one out of
1: them. No, they're all cool.
0: They were cool for a minute.
1: For a minute?
0: Yeah.
1: They're the epitome of cool.
0: To be fair, the entire band's run was 4.5 years.
1: It was a little more than that. And think of what they accomplished
0: in
1: that time.
0: They were cool for a minute.
1: No.
0: Yes.
1: They were cool for way longer than that.
0: But there's not a
1: band. They changed the world, my friend. They were the 60s.
0: Could be argued.
3: There's a lot that went on.
1: They changed the world. They're iconic.
0: Yeah, they're definitely iconic, 100%.
1: Okay.
2: I thought drugs were the 60s.
0: They admittedly stole other people's music.
1: They did not.
0: Because they were fans, but nobody stole their music.
1: It's not still, everyone is influenced
0: that's
1: by the Beatles.
0: That's the difference.
1: We don't have anything, if not for the Beatles.
0: Is that
1: we
0: right?
1: don't have anything.
0: And Starsky and Hutch.
1: Have...
0: Yeah, without those guys,
1: what
0: we would have had a drummer.
1: About Pablo Torre?
0: He's going after Tim Tebow.
1: I saw that, yeah.
0: All Tim
1: and his relationship with a...
0: I guess it's a Christian-based charity that Tim Tebow is the face of. Let me just say this. I can't speak to the charity that's involved with it, or the company, the Christian-based company that's involved with it. I can't. Maybe they are fraudulent. Right. I don't know. But I can. What's it called?
3: Life Search.
0: Okay, fine. And maybe they're a fraudulent company, and you're going after bad people. But I can tell you this is a fact. Tim Tebow spends his life trying to save trafficked, underprivileged children. That is real. Mm-hmm. That is tangible. So to sully Tim Tebow's name, for whatever the reason is, I don't know, because a group that he's involved with may or may not be up to some financial shenanigans, is not right for Tim Tebow. Tim Tebow is as good a human being, in my opinion, that I've ever met or had the pleasure of meeting. His entire life is dedicated to positivity, and over the last 5 years or so, saving sexually trafficked children. Can we separate Tim Tebow from an organization that, by the way, may or may not be up to some financial shenanigans?
1: Right.
0: It's not been proven.
1: No.
0: But it's been thrown out there. And the goal of it is they're going to use Tim Tebow's name to make a name for their reporting. I would be shocked, as you would be and everybody else listening to us right now, if it came out that Tim Tebow was somehow involved in some type of bait and switch or financial shenanigans.
1: Yeah, it would surprise me.
0: That guy is saving children. Let's separate the two and not sully his name or reputation based on the alleged actions of the Christian charity that he has lent his name to. That's not fair to Tim Tebow,
1: in my opinion. Hopefully it comes out that he had nothing to do with it.
0: Yeah, I'd be shocked if he did. Mm-hmm. I really would.
1: Yeah.
0: That would be a body blow to me if Tim Tebow, who lives his life in such an, I think, amazing manner and does so much good in the world, if he was involved in something, you know, untoward or illegal, that would be a tough one to swallow. It really would be.
1: Yeah.
0: Because I think he is legit and consistently legit. So I think people like Pablo Torre, who obviously do a good job with their investigations, need to separate the two. It's not right. And I saw the report, you know, Christian charity, blah, blah, blah, fronted by Tim Tebow.
1: Right.
0: You're using Tim Tebow's name to get attention for your work.
1: I mean, listen.
0: I don't like that.
1: Yeah, we investigated the Christian scam fronted by Tim Tebow.
0: Yeah, if there's a Christian scam,
1: fine,
0: prove it. I have no problem with that. But don't sully Tim Tebow's name. That seems untoward.
1: Well, I guess he's investigating the ties, because Awful Announcer

0: says Pablo Torre investigates Tim Tebow's ties to alleged
1: Well, he's the face of a lot of their stuff.
0: Yeah.
1: That doesn't mean he's involved with it.
0: No, of course not.
1: You know, he's paid to be, I guess, a spokesperson for that group or to represent that group. That doesn't mean he's involved in the shady accounting.
0: It does not.
1: That is alleged here, right?
0: No.
1: And I just think we get in this dangerous place where, like, we're all, the people, look, is he a good investigative reporter? He proved to be with the bomber stuff.
0: Yeah.
1: 100%.
0: Yeah.
1: He also came out and tried to told people that his investigative reporting led him to realize that magicians aren't real. Wow. I thank God for your reporting on that one. Oz Dementos doesn't really know my PIN code.
0: Yeah, yeah.
1: Woo!
0: Yeah, yeah.
1: Thank God for that reporting.
0: Yeah.
1: So he's been a little hit or miss in that regard. But I just think it's a dangerous game to play.
0: Certainly.
1: When you carry people's names into it.
0: And I would hope Tim Tebow has earned the right to have the benefit of the doubt publicly.
1: I think he clearly has.
0: I think the American public would give Tim Tebow the benefit of the doubt. But at the same time, if he's going to, well, let's find out what comes out
1: right.
0: of the reporting.
1: Like, I don't think his spiritualness is fake. I don't think his religious beliefs are fake.
0: No, I don't think so.
1: I don't think how he lives his life is fake. I don't think how he cares for these trafficked, the exploited kids is fake. I think it's all real. I think it means something to him. And I don't like the fact that we can now just throw people's names out there and splatter it with mud because you're trying to make a name for yourself. It's not right. Now, if you have dirt on him and you can prove it,
0: yeah.
1: I will recant everything I just said. But I will be shocked if Tim Tebow's involved. I really will. And I don't think it's right to sully someone's reputation. I think it's wrong, it's dangerous, and it's bullcrap journalism is what it is. So, I wonder why he doesn't investigate the people he works for. They're not, you know, the best people in the world. No, but I guess that's...
0: I mean...
1: He doesn't do that.
0: Well...
1: Can't bite the hand that feeds
0: you. Give
1: him
0: time.
1: Yeah, exactly. 888-828.
0: Just stay away from the Knicks.
1: 119. The Knicks have done nothing wrong. It's just a no.
2: Relax.
1: It's a nothing
2: Don't give
1: burger.
2: Him any ideas, please.
0: Yeah, just stay away from Brunson.
1: It's a nothing burger. Brunson didn't sign for the amount of money he could have. There's nothing wrong with that.
2: You can't take it away from us.
1: We're being a good teammate, and we're champions.
0: Just that's all right. I agree with you. Just so look elsewhere.
1: We got more of your calls coming up. Jets are better than the Giants. Yankees might play two tomorrow. And Aaron Judge is pissed at Aaron Boone for telling people he had a moderate sprain and might not play in the wild card. Aaron Judge says, I'm playing in the wild card. 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
4: 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Week 3 in the NFL starts tonight as the Green Bay Packers host the Atlanta Falcons. Quarterback Michael Penix Jr. will make his regular season debut for the Falcons, having not played since November 16th after sustaining a torn ACL. Penix played in 9 games last season and 5 games in 2024. I'm Adam Abdallah.
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0: 5:52, Carton Show. By the way, interesting to me that Jackson Dart was at the facility today wearing a knee brace on his banged up knee. But I don't think he spoke to the media. But they also have not announced, I assume the swelling isn't down to the level they want to get to before they operate on it.
1: Yeah, they haven't.
0: But they've not announced the date of the surgery yet.
1: No.
0: Which I'm sure is somewhat normal if there's swelling involved.
1: Mm-hmm.
0: And after a cross-country flight, I'm sure there was a decent amount of swelling, considering now what we know to be the injury in that knee. But I'm always a big proponent of, as soon as you can get that bad boy operated on, get it done. Right? Because every day you go without, that's a day further away from coming back.
1: Plus, I mean, if he wants to be back for the postseason,
0: he's
1: got to get that surgery done as soon as possible.
0: Stop it. Back to what, be on the NFL Today for the postseason?
1: Yeah.
0: Be on ESPN?
1: No, to be there for the team.
0: Be a little Fanatics action?
1: Backup quarterback for Jameis Winston.
0: Do you think his girlfriend leaves him?
1: No.
0: I think...
1: The money's still the money.
0: Well, he's...
1: If you're assuming that she would leave for something like this, you have to assume it's about money, and he's not losing any money.
0: Well, future earnings could be impacted by this.
1: Could be, but...
0: Right? Endorsements could be impacted by it, theoretically.
1: Theoretically.
0: Right? Although it's probably locked in for the season. How about your boy Cam Scataboo all of a sudden being a Madison Avenue favorite? Doing the dog food commercial, right? You see mm-hmm. that one?
1: Yep.
0: What's it called? Doggy Farmer or something like that? Farmer dog or something? I don't know.
2: Maybe he doesn't know what's dog food.
0: Excuse you. Stop that. You know what's weird about that, though?
1: What?
0: If I asked you, I don't know if you've seen the commercial, yes or no?
1: No. I saw...
0: You didn't see the farmer dog commercial?
1: No.
0: It's like natural dog food for your dog, right? If I said to you, if you were going to guess what type of dog or dogs that Cam Scataboo has, what would you guess?
1: Pit bull. A lot of athletes have pit bulls.
0: The worst breed of dog you could have, obviously, because they eat children. But outside of that, a pit bull.
1: People get very mad at you for saying
0: that. They get mad at me all they want. Pit bull's a dangerous animal. They should not be allowed in people's homes.
1: Mm-hmm. They're very...
0: Oh, but my pit bull's fantastic.
1: Oh, he's the sweetest dog.
0: Until he eats your child. And until then, great dog.
1: Mm-hmm.
0: But then along the way, at some point, they snap.
1: Yeah. And they're just very strong.
0: They're like sleeper cell terrorists, you know? Oh, you know, Billy was such a good neighbor until he wasn't.
1: It's always the quiet one.
0: Yeah.
1: Nobody ever had anything bad to say about him.
0: See, I would have thought he'd have like a Rottie, right? Yeah. Or like a...
1: Or a big, like,
0: I don't know. A big-ass dog, right?
1: A German Shepherd.
0: Right?
2: This is the most perfect dog he could own.
0: He's got like a little...
1: He's got a little chihuahua.
0: Like a little...
2: Yeah, but
0: like
2: its tongue is... It's giving the same energy that he gives off. His tongue is hanging out the right side of its mouth.
0: But it's like a little lap dog. Like, to me, Cam Scataboo should have, like, an Alaskan Malamute or something. Or one of those dogs you see the videos of.
2: American Bulldog.
0: That are, like, trained to, like, kill. You know, like big ass, like a 170-pound dog.
1: It's like a little wiener dog.
0: Yeah, he's got, like, a little bitch dog. Yeah, it's so weird. Like, it doesn't fit his personality. He should have a couple of, like, Rotties. With like the chain linked leash
1: and the spike collar.
0: Yeah, like what's up?
1: Yeah,
0: he doesn't
1: walking down the street with that.
0: He's got a lap dog. He's got to get out of plane. Probably looks a little dog in a little bag.
1: It's a perfect example of we don't know.
0: You don't know
1: what a person's like.
0: Now
1: can't judge a book by a cover. He's a little guy.
0: To be fair, it's also a commercial.
1: Yeah,
0: they may not even be his dogs.
1: Yeah, can't get a big dog in the commercial.
0: It's not representative of what I'd imagine that a Cam Scataboo dog would be. You know, like a Mastiff. Oh, I love a Mastiff.
1: Yeah.
0: I had two beautiful Mastiffs. I would never think that Cam Scataboo would have like a little chihuahua.
1: Little handheld dog. You probably put some in sweaters.
0: You got a dog? Your kids are allergic.
1: Yeah, well, just the one.
0: I don't buy that allergy, but you said
1: I ain't selling it.
0: I know, but it's like to me, no one's allergic to dogs.
1: There, he's allergic. I can promise you. I told you the story.
0: I know.
1: His eye.
0: I know. I feel terrible that you've invented an allergy.
1: Mm-hmm.
0: I never heard of dog allergies before.
1: What do you mean you never heard of dog allergies? I'm allergic to cats.
0: I've heard of cat allergies.
1: Can't be around cats for too long.
0: Yeah, like the dandruff of a cat.
1: My mouth starts getting itchy and I make that weird sound.
0: Like that? Oh, yeah. I know, that's the worst. Yeah. I hate cats.
1: When you cats try to scratch the roof of your mouth through your tongue?
0: I know what you mean, yeah. Cats are a waste of a domesticated animal.
1: I'm not a fan of cats, no. I have no interest in them.
0: Like, I would eat a cat. If it wasn't, against all societal norms.
1: Yeah. again, if a chef prepared it for me, I would eat almost anything.
0: I'm with you.
2: Yeah, I don't think there's an animal I wouldn't. Yeah,
1: I would try anything.
0: Would you eat a person?
1: Like Wolfgang? Well, no.
0: No?
1: I think human is where I draw the line.
0: Yeah, by the way, I'm sure we taste fine. No?
1: A little
0: olive oil, a little salt and pepper, garlic.
1: Any other animal,
0: like,
1: I would consider if it was
0: you would need, like, the pulled pork of Pete Hoffman.
1: The pulled pork? What part of the pork?
0: Well, I'm saying, like, if we, like, took his...
1: Is it the butt or the shoulder?
0: Like, his back fat. And we did it like pulled pork, but pulled Pete.
1: No.
0: I would eat that. Sure, it's delicious.
1: That's disgusting.
2: I'd try it.
1: No, you wouldn't.
0: It's meat.
1: Would not, listen, are we going to have a real conversation about what we'd eat and what we wouldn't eat? Or are we going to be stupid? Because we wouldn't eat people, and you know it.
2: Well...
3: What if they were unhoused?
0: I think I would.
2: No. I don't think I'd eat a fit person.
0: No, no fat. You need fat for the taste. Yeah.
1: No.
0: That's why ribeye's such a good cut.
1: Yeah.
0: Because it's got fat in it.
1: Of course, you want some marbleization.
0: Right.
1: It's got to be marbleized.
0: Like if we were in a plane crash and survived it in the Andes, I would eat you.
1: Well, for survival, I would.
0: Yeah.
1: But not. We're talking about like if you go to like a fancy, like if Emeril opened up his restaurant.
0: What are you serving tonight? I'm serving Billy.
1: Yeah. No.
2: Billy
1: but
2: goat?
1: I would eat, like, I don't know anything. Guinea pig. Yeah. Or, like, things you wouldn't think you would eat.
0: Yeah.
1: If it was prepared.
0: Yeah.
1: And those things were bred for the purpose of slaughter and eating. Like, and I knew the animals were clean or whatever. I would try.
0: I would eat about anything. Right.
1: What's
0: on the menu tonight? Steve.
1: Well, then, no, see, that I would go for,
0: You'd say no to that?
1: I would say no to that.
0: Yeah. We kept him locked in a box for the first 3 years of his life.
2: Steve the pirate.
1: No, come on. Now you're being ridiculous, okay?
0: He has no muscle mass at all. It's delicious.
1: That's terrible.
2: I've ruined veal for some. I didn't know that. You told me that, and then I've ruined it for somebody else this past weekend.
1: I know a couple people who are not vegetarian but don't eat veal.
0: Because they lock the calves in a box.
1: Think it's cruel.
0: And they feed them milk, and
1: then
0: they just.
1: It's cruel.
0: They whack them. Yeah. It is cruel,
1: by the
0: way.
1: It's like Hansel and Gretel type.
0: But it is cruel, but when it's on my plate, I don't think of the cruelty.
2: Yeah.
1: I'm with you.
0: Mm.
1: I think that's good.
3: I'm in the mood for a veal chop right now.
0: Yeah. Well, you know, keep plumping yourself up. I got my eyes out.
2: Cam Scadwell also does State Farm commercials.
0: He's like in a lot of commercials now.
1: Good for him.
0: He's doing it with the guy in the red sweater, yeah.
1: Yeah.
2: Jake.
1: Did you hear a couple things about Cam? One... The obvious one. He came out today and was trying to hype up the crowd, the fan base. You got to come, get lit, get crazy.
0: It's going to be a torrential downpour.
1: Giant fans know that we can go win football games with this team.
0: I hope he's right.
1: And then the other thing, did you see what Robert Saleh said about
0: it? I did not.
1: Robert Saleh said that in San Francisco, loved him, and they were about to draft him, and the Giants took him first.
0: Yes, that was going to be their next pick.
1: That
0: the Giants
1: their
0: got
1: next
0: him.
1: Pick.
0: That they were in love with him.
1: So one of the smartest minds in the NFL offensively.
0: Yeah.
1: Was going to take
0: Cam Scott, and then obviously getting injured.
1: Well, you told me he's not going to be an NFL running back.
0: No, not for a long period of time.
1: Yeah, you don't.
0: Compared him to Amy Winehouse.
1: Yes.
0: He's going to be like a shooting star.
1: Mm-hmm.
0: You're going to love him, and he's going to be gone like that. Not dead, obviously.
1: Well, of course.
0: But he's going to, I mean, his career's not going to be 7-8 years.
1: I don't know. We'll see.
0: No, I know.
1: You don't know.
0: The style of football. Come on.
1: Style of football. He's a running back.
0: That style of football does not. Lend itself to a 10-year career.
1: No, how does Derrick Henry play? He avoids everybody.
2: Well,
0: Derrick Henry runs
2: nature.
0: A 4.4 40. He's 260 pounds.
1: Right, so he runs hard, and that's a lot of velocity, meeting velocity. A lot of body.
0: He's not Derrick Henry, dude.
1: Just saying.
0: Yeah, you always do those comparisons that make me have to stop.
2: How did Adebayo's my height?
1: Run?
0: Yeah.
1: I don't think.
0: How long did
1: Okoye
0: play for?
1: Not very long.
0: Yeah.
1: Long
0: exactly.
1: Enough to be a Super Tecmo Bowl.
0: Great at Tecmo Bowl.
1: Great.
0: Yes, the Nigerian nightmare, Christian Okoye. And if you go look at the video, Christian Okoye being met in the hole by Steve Atwater from the Denver Broncos. Do you know the video I'm talking about?
2: Yeah.
0: It's a legendary video.
1: Mm-hmm.
0: It's like when Bo Jackson ran over the Boz.
1: Yeah.
0: A legendary video.
1: Yeah, it's a legendary
0: that people
1: video.
0: Talk about for generations.
1: Yep. The Mark Bavaro carrying 49ers. What are some other? That's a classic. No, but like,
0: Jeremy Shockey in the Hall of Fame game.
2: Earl Campbell getting his jersey ripped off.
0: Announcing his presence to Giants fans.
1: Yeah.
0: I remember that one. Campbell, jersey all tattered up.
1: Earl Campbell's jersey getting torn up. Yep.
0: A little pinch between the cheek
1: that's
0: and gum on the beach.
1: That's a good one.
0: He used to dip inside his house.
2: Yeah. I didn't get the reference.
0: Yeah. You know what? Earl Campbell did the tobacco commercials when they had pouches.
1: Mm-hmm.
0: Maybe pre-pouches.
1: And
0: he was on a beach.
1: I remember.
0: And he's like, I'm Earl Campbell.
1: Mm-hmm.
0: All I need is a little pinch between my cheek and gum. was like for Skull or something.
1: He came here selling sausage.
0: Earl Campbell?
1: Yeah.
0: Earl Campbell invited me to his house.
1: Did he really?
0: He had a farm in Texas with his sons. He has like a working, like a, I don't want to say a dude ranch, but something like that.
1: I think it
0: was like a Yellowstone thing.
1: I think it was with Mike. I can't remember, but I know he was here at the station. He came to do an interview, and he brought a bunch of sausage with him that he was selling. Earl Campbell sausage.
0: I think that was me and Boom.
1: Might have been.
0: Yeah. Because he invited me to his home.
1: But I don't think so, because I met him. I remember seeing him.
0: You probably came in like Joe Beninger used to do and beg our guests for autographs. Al Dukes hated that.
1: They
0: got a fight over it.
1: I remember.
0: Like
1: it was,
0: a
1: I think it was
0: fight.
1: Barry Sanders talking about running backs. Wasn't that the... For some reason, that's the name that jumps out at me as one of the
0: I don't remember.
1: It was
0: the
1: Barry,
0: one that Al
1: right?
2: I was
0: Al
2: interning that day.
1: And I thought it was Barry Sanders is the one where Al slapped
0: it?
1: On him. Yeah. Snapped on.
2: That was the first Never Meet Your Heroes type moment. That had nothing to do with Barry because he was just strange, but his people were not nice to me.
0: Oh, is that right?
2: Yeah.
0: That sucks.
2: And then Victor Cruz came in right after, and he was the coolest guy ever.
0: Victor's great. I think Victor just got married, by the way.
2: Also, Earl Campbell still sells the sausages.
1: Time, the only, I think I
0: he
1: told
0: still has them?
2: They're listed on a bunch of websites here.
0: Earl Campbell sausage.
1: Yeah.
2: Red
1: well,
2: Hot
0: he's
2: Links.
0: He's got a farm. I wonder if he slaughters his own pigs.
1: Maybe.
0: He might. You got the guys' picks coming up. Tomorrow's a huge football Friday. By the way, if the New York Yankees do announce, and they haven't yet, so they're kind of running out of time to announce it. If for whatever reason the Yankees decide that they're going to do a day-night doubleheader tomorrow because of the storm that's coming in this weekend, we will be on the air. So we'll have tons of football coverage for you tomorrow. As soon as we can let you know exactly what the plan is, we will, because the Yankees have not said that officially. Aaron Boone said they're discussing it. That's all we know at this moment. But obviously, if they do play an afternoon game, rest assured, me and Big Mac will be on the air right here, 101.9 FM.
1: Damn right.
0: The
1: for
0: Fan,
1: Football
0: okay?
1: Friday.
0: Picks
1: the
0: are coming
1: new
0: up.
1: Era of Giants football. Jameis Winston.
0: I wish you guys the best of luck. I
1: try and get pumped up for it.
0: And I want you to know this. I've said
1: they beat Tennessee. We feel different on Monday, right? Right? Right.
0: Probably not.
1: Right.
0: If you beat a good team,
1: right?
0: Right.
1: No, we'll be pumped. We'll
0: but
1: be
0: you can only beat the teams that are on your schedule.
1: Right, ugly win.
0: In
1: ugly
0: any event, thanks so much for joining us today. We'll do this again tomorrow. You got the last stop of the Carton Show coming up right after this. Peace.
1: We're coming to you live from the Town Fair Tire Studios, powered by Town Fair Tire. Nobody beats Town Fair Tire. Nobody. 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

0: this one.
1: All right, little Maxwell Silver Hammer King from Pete coming out today. I like it. Yes, sir. Yes, sir. 6:11. McMonagle here with you on the last stop of the Carton Show, taking you until 7 o'clock tonight. Yankee baseball can be heard on the AM dial at 6:25 pregame, and I'll be taking you until 7 o'clock. I just saw Loogie. Oh, it's football at 7. I thought Loogie might be taking over. But it's just right to football at 7.
2: Pregame.
1: What pregame?
2: The Westwood.
1: I understand that, but why is Loogie here then?
2: It's a good question.
1: That's a good question. That's the only. I was going to say till football, and then I saw.
2: Maybe he wants to watch the game, and he just came
1: maybe
2: early.
1: Maybe that's it. Maybe that's as simple as that.

0: Whenever you see Lugi around with his new beard mustache combo that he's got going on, he's got the, I wish I could grow it. I don't even want to make fun of him because I cannot grow facial hair at 40 years old. You're on at seven?
1: What do you think I'd be doing here right now?
0: That's what I said. They both told me football. I'm with you. That's what I said. There's no way he doesn't live that far. You're still in the city now, right?
1: No, I'm on Long Island.
0: Oh, you're out in Long Island. Oh, okay. You didn't tell anybody you moved, though.
2: Or
0: they were
2: you're
0: very
2: on
0: upset
2: air.
0: With you. What?
2: Or what he's on air.
0: Yeah,
2: tell anybody that he moved?
0: I said, why would he be here if he's not on at 7? But both of you were like, no, oh, it's still the football. Okay. Well, Lugie's coming up at 7. That's exciting. And again, I was saying, he's growing the full beard, but he's growing the mustache out even more. So it's like two levels. It's levels of facial hair. It's like Seinfeld. He's a big Seinfeld guy. Levels, Jerry. Levels.
3: See, I feel like he's going the Robert Sala look where it's like he has given an extra color to his beard. Remember that?
0: Yeah,
3: when he colorized his beard?
0: Yeah, no.
3: I feel like Tommy's pulling that off.
0: Well, the mustache is a little bit of a different color than the rest of the beard. It grows in a little bit of a, I don't know if it's lighter or darker, but yeah, very much so.
3: Got to have different tones.
0: I'm not going to knock anybody. I cannot grow a beard. All I have is the under the neck beard thing. Above the jawline doesn't come in at all. I don't know what it is.
3: But that's so much more manageable, I feel like.
0: Well, it's manageable, but sometimes I just want to grow it out a little bit, but you can't grow it out. I can't.
3: No, you can't.
0: Neck beard.
3: Neck beard.
0: And listen, it doesn't grow hair. I feel like I haven't shaved since, I shaved this morning for the first time since like the cruise, and you could barely tell because I just don't grow facial hair. I'm a man child.
3: But you have a great mustache, and I got to be honest with you, not everyone can pull that off. I can't.
0: It looks right. And it's very salt and pepper. We don't have to get into all this stuff. 888-808-1019. Obviously talking a lot about Aaron Judge. To start the show, Jackson Dart, New York Giants. And I guess the Jets have gone under the radar here. That's what happens when the Giants lost their starting quarterback for the season. And we debate whether or not the Giants season is over. And again, when you say the season's over, it's not literally they're not playing on Sunday or that there's no reason to watch or that, but man, oh man, so much was tied to this quarterback. It's a devastating blow. It's a devastating blow. It doesn't mean I won't rally. It doesn't mean I won't get behind Jameis Winston and the Giants. I still believe in the coach. I still believe in the roster on some level. I still think they're a 6-7 win football team. But winning 6 or 7 games with Jackson Dart playing well was something. Like, I could sell myself on a 6 or 7 or 8 win season that ultimately is disappointing. As long as Jackson Dart showed that he's the future quarterback, I could sell myself on that being step one of a building process towards something. And I know you want to see neighbors play well and healthy, and he's already kind of put that out to bed with the pop shoulder. I'm sure he's going to have some sort of off-season surgery to fix his shoulder, no doubt, if he even makes it through the year. And now we've got Andrew Thomas, didn't practice. You got who knows how long Burns is going to be out. It sounds like that's trekking in the wrong direction towards being more injured and more of a significant injury. But those are, like, I want to see him, and I want to see Carter. I want to see Arvell Reese get better, but they're not quarterbacks. There's only one position that really needs to, like, that really shapes the team. Like, if Arvell Reese doesn't develop and he doesn't become what we hoped he would be, and he's just an average player, like, it hurts the Giants, but it doesn't kill them. Jackson Dart not becoming Jackson Dart really impacts the New York Giants to the highest degree. So if there was a 6 or 7 win season, but Jackson Dart looked good, and it was the first year of Harbaugh, and they were building something, and next year was going to be the year they make that leap to being a playoff team, that's something. That's dead now. What is a 6 and 7 win team with Jameis Winston? It's still a 6 or 7 win team. It's still a team that can beat the lousy Falcons who play tonight, or can beat the Tennessee Titans on Sunday, or could beat the Cardinals, who everybody thought was going to be the worst team in the NFL. Like, they can beat the Browns. They could beat these kind of teams on any given Sunday. Great. And I'll be behind it, and I'll be excited for it, and I'll get ready for Giants football every Sunday. But that kind of team without a quarterback is meaningless. It's gratification on Sunday. It's still having a football season. Yay, yay, yay, great. It's not building towards anything, and John Harbaugh coming here was about the building foundation. The foundation this season that was going to be built with finding out Jackson Dart's a top-level quarterback, and what makes it worse is he showed it week 1.

0: it, and he got one drive in week two. And he got hurt on a perfect pass down the field with obvious pressure in his face because he got hurt on the play. He had two guys bearing down on him, one high, one low. He jumped up in the friggin' air and threw a bullet 30 yards down the field right into the hands of the tight end who dropped it. But we're supposed to rally the troops and feel great. Excited. I'm excited. Very excited. 888-808-1019. Let's take a quick call before we break. Sammy in Rosedale. What's up, Sammy?
1: Hey, how you doing, Big Mac?
0: What's up, Sammy?
2: This call will be recorded.
1: Hey, what's up?
0: What, are you recording this call, Sammy? That's, you know what? That's all right. I'm recording this call, too. Just so you know, just so we're all out in the open about who's recording what. You're being recorded. Right. I'm being recorded. We're all recorded.
1: Because I went to the Jet game this past Sunday. I'm 57.
0: Okay.
1: My son is 23. And me and my son Jimmy, we were devastated at the Jets, the fourth quarter.
0: Yeah.
1: And I think, the Jets and the Giants should unite because we both feel devastated. That loss, and then you got the Giants. I don't wish any, I'm not happy he got hurt, Jackson Dart. But at the same time, I got to echo something that Craig said the other day, that, his compassion and his empathy. And he said, J-E-T-S, yes, baby. Now we have a quarterback and what else? And there's a church that's open. You know what the church is?
0: Giant fans for Jetsies? Yeah, I can't get there. Well, I have... Look, I'm pulling for the Jets, and I agree with you on just your overall premise about Giants and Jets. I don't understand why any Giant fan or any Jet fan would harbor ill will towards the other one. They play once every 4 years. Like, I know they share a building, and I'm sure the Jets have a little bit of the little brother feeling of the New York Giants. Like, so I get that on some level. But Giant fans, I wish nothing but the best for the New York Jets. That's not even a debate. I say the same thing about the Mets. People think I'm lying. I get a bunch of Met fan trolls, so I'm occasionally sarcastic about it. But, like, I don't know how you could not believe me. I hope the Jets win the freaking Super Bowl. I honestly do. I hope they go on a run and win the Super Bowl outside of the Giants going on a run to win the Super Bowl. Why would I want anybody else to do it? Why would I want anybody else to do it more than I want the New York Jets to do it? I really don't care. I hope they win. And I am pulling for the Jets. And I hope that's the other thing, too, that I don't understand. We all watch the football. We love football so much. And I know once the Jet game's over for a Jet fan, maybe you're going to whatever game, if you have the package, or you watch the Red Zone. So you put on the Red Zone. Maybe you don't go right to the Giant game at 4 o'clock if they played at 1. But, like, Giants have played two primetime games. You're not watching those games. You don't want to see good football. Like, I hope the Jets are good just so because I watch them, and I know for my job I have to watch them. Maybe not every other fan has to, but, like, I want to watch good football. So I have no problem. I'm pulling for the Jets. Now, do people like Craig who have, been, back and forth with his behavior towards the Giants drive you crazy? I said, that's just life. But I'm pulling for the Jets, and I think the Giant fans should be. We can have a healthy, fun back and forth about whose roster is better or who's going to be better. But ultimately, why would I want to see the Jets go into Detroit and lose? And win, rather. Lose. Why would I want to see them go into Detroit and lose? I'd rather see the Lions win. Does Dan Campbell play tight end for the New York Giants at one point? Like, why do I care? I hope the Jets go in there and beat the crap out of them. We do have news. The New York Yankees have announced... Saturday, Yankees Orioles game. So Saturday, September 26th has been rescheduled due to the forecast and, forecast of sustained inclement weather and will be made up tomorrow, September 25th at the first game of a single admission doubleheader, which will begin at 4:05. So, single admission doubleheader. First game will be at 4:05. Second game will probably be played, a half hour after. I'm trying to think. That was the day of the... Wasn't that the day that CC was supposed to... Wasn't Saturday the day they were going to have the CC? So that's been canceled. I don't know if they're going to do anything. They haven't announced anything for the CeCe. Oh, CeCe Sabathia's number retirement ceremony and Monument Park plaque unveiling to take place on Friday, September 25th, prior to the 4 o'clock game. All right, so CeCe's going to have his number retired and the plaque on a Friday afternoon before the 4 o'clock game. I feel bad for CeCe. That sucks. It's a meaningless game. I mean, who's going to be there at 3 o'clock in the afternoon on a Friday? I mean, look, he still gets his day. It's an honor. And if you have a chance to go to the game, you get a double dip of baseball. And I don't want to say meaningless. The game's not completely meaningless. They still have Yankee players to see, get ready. But that's a tough one. But anyway, doubleheader tomorrow, single admission, two games for the price of one. And I don't know if they're going to play Sunday, so it might be the last two games of the year. So go out there, take the kids, take the wife, take the family, and get two games for the price of one. 888-808-1019. Quick break. We'll come back, take it till 7 o'clock when Loogie comes your way. We got picks later in the hour. Still plenty to do on the last stop of the Carton Show with your guy, Big Mac, right here on The Fan. 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
0: 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We'll take some of your calls, we'll give you picks, and we'll get you to Loogie at 7 o'clock. A lot of talk about the Aaron Judge situation, as well as now Matt Blake, as well as yesterday Aaron Boone, kind of floated the idea of Cam Schlittler not necessarily starting Game 1 and possibly starting Game 2 of the Wild Card Series. Matt Blake kind of echoed that possibility. Again, he's still, no matter how you look at it, right? And here's what I'll say before. I think you just start him Game 1. I don't know why. I don't know the benefit of Game number 2 outside of their saying he started a lot on 5 days rest over his last handful of starts, and they think it might be in Cam's best interest to give him a day, and they feel like because he's been being built up, freed, that he's more on a timeline to be, you know, to be on that game with a little bit of extra rest. You can give Freed a little bit extra rest. You can give Cam a little bit extra rest by starting Cam game two and Freed game one. I don't know how I feel about it, though. Like, either, like, I'd prefer to set the tone and just win game one with my best, right? But ultimately, you're going to need to win when Max Fried's on the mound anyway. Like, and it doesn't, you're only getting one start in the wild card series, and either game one or two game starter of the wild card series can still pitch 2-5 in the ALDS. So it's not like Cam would lose a start in the ALDS. He would still get games 2-5 if you start him in either game one or game two of the wild card series. So, like, I'm trying to think if it matters to me. Does it matter all that much whether he pitches game one or game two? He's getting one start in the wild card, and he still gets two starts in the ALDS if they get through. So does it matter? And if it's based on, I mean, I trust Matt Blake on how they think he'll feel. Will an extra day of rest make Cam Schlittler better or the same or not impact it? I don't know. If they feel they're getting a better version of Cam giving him an off day, and they don't think it matters to Max Fried whether he pitches on Tuesday or Wednesday, does it matter? It's a three-game series. You got to win both. like you got to win game one, and then Max Fried's got to pitch well and win that game too. And then if you lose one of those, Cole's got to pitch in game three and win. Like, so I'm trying to wrap my head around it. To me, it's just easy. Cole starts game one. I mean, Schlittler starts game one. He's your best pitcher. He starts the first game. Do I think it's a major detriment if he starts game two? Do I think it's playing games? I don't even know if I'd consider it playing games. It's a three-game set. He can only pitch one game. If they win game one with Fried, I'm going to be pretty happy that I got Schlittler in game two to seal the deal. If they lose game one, I'm going to be pissed they didn't win game one with Schlittler, but I'm also going to be pretty happy I'm pitching for my season with Cam on the mound. I'm really not sure how I feel about it. As long as he's still getting two starts in the ALDS, if he's still in line to pitch game five of the ALDS, I don't know if it matters at all. AJ in Dutchess County. What's up, AJ?
17: Hey, C-Mac. How are you, man?
0: Good. How are you, buddy?
17: Good. So, the quick question is, if somebody wins three World Series MVPs,
0: mm-hmm.
17: is that an automatic guarantee to the Hall of Fame?
0: No.
17: Ooh.
0: I don't think it's the same as Super Bowl MVPs. I don't. I think baseball is just different. You win three. Like, it depends on who. Like Freeze, right? The third baseman for St. Louis was a great postseason player, but did nothing. It was like a nobody his whole career for the most part. If he just happens to be on a great team and wins three World Series MVPs, do I put him in the Hall of Fame if he's a 230 hitter with 100 home runs and a 680 career OPS? Like, do I just put him in the world? Do I put him in the Hall of Fame because he played well in three World Series? I don't know. So my guess is it would depend on the player. If the player is even borderline, then yeah, that puts him over the top. But we have seen such random World Series MVPs that just on its surface, three World Series MVPs do not get you in the Hall of Fame. No.
17: Can I tell you who I'm thinking of?
0: Go ahead.
17: I'm a Texas Ranger fan.
0: Right.
17: As of right now, for a half a game in
0: Seager.
17: First place. Yes.
0: Yeah. Seager's a great player. I mean, Seager's a great player. He's been injured a lot, doesn't have a lot. Like, Seager would be an interesting case. If the Rangers go on a run, which they won't. But, again, I didn't think they would in 23. They weren't that good that year, to be totally honest with you. And then they just went on a great run. If Seager gets in and takes the Rangers to a third World Series again, now if he's performing the entire postseason, carries them, wins the World Series MVP, it's a debate. He's a great player. He gets hurt a lot and doesn't play enough, but he's a great player. But on the surface, like, if you're a quarterback and you win two, like, I don't know, just alone three World Series MVP is not enough to be a Hall of Famer. Chris and Trumbull, what's up, Chris?
20: Hey, Big Mac, how are you? Can you
0: Good.
20: Hear me?
0: Yes, I can, buddy. What's up?
20: I'm sorry, I'm probably on a bad connection.
0: You got it. What's going on? I hear you.
20: Yeah, all right. I want to talk about the Giants a little bit.
0: Yes.
20: You seem to be very down on them. I'm not saying the tanking down. But you're still like, this season's kind of over. And like, well,
0: mm-hmm.
20: going into this season, we were all thinking as Giants fans, it's kind of an evaluation year.
0: Yeah.
20: Basically.
0: And the biggest part of that evaluation year isn't here.
20: Okay. Well, there's still 51 other players that we still are evaluating. We still have a lot.
0: The one outweighs the 51 by a mile. The one outweighs the 50 other the other 52 by a mile.
20: Really?
0: Yes.
20: What about the offensive line?
0: What about
20: the defense? I mean,
0: yeah, I want to evaluate it, but I want to see if the rookie guard can Mauinoa can be good. Andrew Thomas can't stay healthy. I don't think he's going to play this week. Like Michael Jackson, I don't know if the center is any good. Like, but again, if I have a quarterback, I'll work on the offensive line. I want to see it. I'm not saying again when I say that I know the season's over, so the season's over. It literally isn't over. Obviously, they're going to go win some games, and there's things worth watching. But yes, Jackson Dart's development is more important than the other 52 players combined. That's the nature of the NFL, man. Maybe you see it differently. It's how I see it. There's one player and there's everybody else. It's how it works. You want to have a winning, sustained, winning franchise? That's how it works, man. It's the quarterback. Other pieces can come and go. Tom Brady played with how many different receivers? How many other different players? How many different defensive players? Like, it's coaching the quarterback. That's it. Aaron Rodgers didn't have another offensive first-round pick. He won 12 games every year. The Colts, how many different weapons did they have? They went from, you know, Harrison to Wayne to, you know. It's the quarterback, man. It's the quarterback. If you don't have a quarterback, you don't have a team. That's the NFL. You could have a pop-up season maybe if everything's perfect, but you're not going to have sustained winning. I thought the team could win 8 or 9 games. Now I think the team can win 6 or 7 games. But if, again, how are we going to feel at the end of the season if Jameis Winston wins 6 games or 7 games? I'm just telling you how I'm feeling. We'll start once the game starts. I'm all in. I'm all in on the Giants. I want them to win every single game. I hope they go to the playoffs. I hope they prove me wrong. But it is hard not to feel absolutely devastated by Jackson Dart going down for the rest of the year. It's just hard not to feel absolutely devastated. I made it clear going into the season. I said the same thing. Winning games, most important thing, but literally 1B right behind it is proving Jackson Dart is the franchise quarterback. It was right there with winning for me. Maybe that's not for you, but it was right there. And then we saw it against the Cowboys. So I still think the Giants could be a decent football team. I still believe in the coach. I believe in a lot of the roster. I think they can win 6 or 7 games. But at the end of 6 or 7 wins, at the end of the year, like, it's going to be hard for me to go, you know what? We saw a lot of good things. Great. I need to see the quarterback. Anthony in Brooklyn. What's up, Anthony?
1: Hey, C-Mac. How are you doing?
0: Good. How are you, buddy?
1: Good, thanks. I love listening to you. I actually had the honor of talking to you and meeting you a bunch of times at Fanatics Fest. Thank you for always being so kind as well.
0: Oh, thank you.
1: Of course. Really quick, I'll make my point in a second, but you made a point about Cam Schlittler. I think it makes honestly no sense. Why now? Why give him that extra day now? I don't know how that makes any sense.
0: I don't know. Matt Blake, and you, Anthony, do you think Matt Blake has a better understanding of pitching and how Cam Schlittler feels better than you or I?
1: I definitely do.
0: Well,
1: however,
0: if he tells you that he thinks he could be stronger with an extra day, then I don't know. I would have to go through it. I didn't go through it now. Maybe I will for the podcast. But let's see how Cam Schlittler is pitched on an extra day's rest. Maybe he's more dominant. I don't know.
1: It's true, but why wait now? Why didn't you give him that extra day, this start he just had now or the week before?
0: Well, I don't know how many pitches he's going to throw tonight because maybe they feel on the start of the extra day is when they see the biggest benefit of it.
1: Yeah, so, listen, it's a great, you know.
0: So you're saying set him up so the extra day would be game one? I mean, again, but tell me the inherent value in a three-game set that game one is so significantly more important than game number two.
1: Well, would you rather be down 0-1? Or not saying, listen, not saying
0: I know,
1: that
0: but I'm saying you got to trust Max Fried. If you're telling me Max Fried can't win the game, then the Yankees can't win the series.
1: They can't win anything because you can't imagine.
0: So you're saying trusting Max Fried's a terrible mistake. Well, the Yankees are in trouble.
1: Well, yeah, I don't think it's a terrible mistake, but I'm just saying if he's your ace, you want your ace there.
0: I don't disagree. But again, who's been the Red Sox ace all year? The Red Sox best pitcher has been Sonny Gray. He's gonna be the one who gets the votes for Cy Young. Will any of you call the Red Sox stupid if Sonny Gray doesn't start game one? He's their ace. Oh, don't give me this lefty matchup? The Yankees can't hit lefties. I don't give a damn. Throw your best pitcher out there. I don't think any Yankee fan is gonna go, man, the Red Sox are stupid for throwing Tolley out there. You throw your best pitcher. He's been your best pitcher all year. And again, I'm trying to come to terms with it too. You're asking why? I would start Cam game one. I don't know if it's stupid though, and I don't know, like, does it make sense to start him? Like, there's three games. Max Fried needs to win the game he starts. Cole needs to win the game he starts. Like, if you can't trust Max Fried, like, then what are we doing? If you can't trust Max Fried to win a game, they're not going to win. Like, do you think it puts, like, they win game one and suddenly all the pressure's on the Red Sox and they can't handle the pressure? Do you believe that? Do you think Cam can't pitch with the pressure of being down 0-1? Do you feel like the Yankees would be done if they lose game one because if they lose game one with Schlittler on the mound, I feel bad about our chances. If they lose game one with Fried on the mound, I still feel bad about our chances, but I feel better because I feel confident Cam will win game two. I mean, I don't know. I don't know if it matters. But to avoid fans' outrage and to avoid being second-guessed, I'd probably just throw him game one because I wouldn't want to hear the nonsense if it goes the other way. 888-808-1019. We'll come right back, give you some picks before we say goodbye on this Thursday night leading into Yankee baseball and Loogie at 7.
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3: 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What the hell happened last night in Tallahassee? Power outage that caused a two-hour delay to SMU and Florida State. And for the first half, manual time was kept on the field. Scoreboard didn't work and helmet comms were out. And SMU had four turnovers, a muff punt, and a missed field goal. And the Noles still couldn't win. Lights came back on, but they might get shut off on Mike Norvell at the end of the season. I'm Pat Boyle.
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11: 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FDR, a northbound mess from the Lower East Side up to the 90s, southbound heavy from the 130s, and plenty of traffic restrictions, the closures, the security through Midtown as part of the ongoing General Assembly. The Whitestone Expressway and the Whitestone Bridge, Queensbound abysmal across the Upper East River. Clearview, Throgs, and that combination, a whole lot. lot better. 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
1: All right, real quick. It is now time for our picks. And by the way, let's give you the player to watch tonight as well. The player to watch brought to you by ELEC 825, Building Our Future. I think the player to watch, obviously, in tonight's game is going to be the quarterback, Michael Penix Jr., back from injury. I think you have to see. I do think there's weapons. So let's go to the picks real quick. I'm 8-3 on the year. Hoff's 4-7. Gallo 7-4. Tonight it's 4.5 in favor of Green Bay at home. Look, these games can be ugly. The Packers' offensive line stinks. I do believe in the Atlanta weapons on some level. They're a desperate team now, obviously, at 0-2. They need the win. The line has moved from 6.5 to 4.5, so money's been on the Falcons. The team's going to react to Penix being back. I don't love it. I wouldn't touch this game if we weren't picking every single game, but I will take the Falcons plus 4.5 on the road against the Packers.
2: Oh, jeez. So is Gallo.
1: So is Gallo.
2: Gallo's doing the same thing, and I am going the Packers.
1: There you go. Hey, maybe you'll pick up a game.
2: That'd be nice.
1: All right. Thanks for calling. Thanks for hanging out. Again, the Yankees are rained out on Saturday. A doubleheader tomorrow. Single admission doubleheader starting at 4 o'clock. So I can tell you quite confidently, we will be here, the Carton Show, at 2 o'clock. Right here on The Fan for a Football Friday. We'll talk to you then. Thanks to Hoff. Thanks to Gallo. Loogie is up next. You can also catch out the Yankee game on the AM dial. 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
28: All right, let's go. Tommy Lugauer. Lugie. Part one of After Hours for this evening, and part one will be a short one, so we'll get right into it because I have a lot to hit on. Let's start with the Giants on Sunday. They're going to win this game. Now, it'll be ugly. I mean, the weather this weekend is supposed to be rough. The Yankees have already scheduled a doubleheader for tomorrow. It's going to be windy. It's going to be rainy. It's going to be ugly all weekend long with the site of the game being at MetLife Stadium. So, wear a poncho. It's going to be raining. You're going to see Robert Saleh on the sidelines looking miserable. Well, I don't blame him. I mean, you just come from Nashville where it's basically, you know, 95 degrees every day, and now you're going to be in rainy, cold MetLife Stadium. Giants are winning this game. And I figured the game plan would be simple anyway because of the performance that Winston had on Monday night, albeit I think he will be better under circumstances where he would actually be trusted to throw the football, meaning it's not super windy, super rainy, like it's in all likelihood going to be on Sunday. And the reasons I believe Winston will be better, not just because he looks so awful, it's hard to be worse, but also because Winston was ill-prepared to step in and play. Now, that's partially on the team, partially on Jameis. I mean, this is kind of across the board with NFL teams where the backup does not get first team reps throughout the week, which is dumb because if a quarterback goes down, and we saw it a lot this past weekend with Caleb, with Jackson Dart, of course, with Jaden Daniels. So you always want to have your backup be prepared, I would think, because they have to be always ready to go if your starter goes down. And you want to have at least somewhat of a knowledge of the game plan and what you're looking at doing in that game. Now, to be fair, you have to have a certain game plan for Dart, and you're probably going to take a couple of Dart plays out when Winston's in there. So it's not necessarily a perfect scenario either way for the backup to be thrusted in there, but you want them to be somewhat ready to go. And Jameis Winston on Monday night looked like he wasn't ready to play football. He looked like he hadn't played the quarterback position ever. You know what you're getting with Winston. You know the Jameis Winston experience. Some highs, some lows, some long passes for touchdowns, some long pick sixes going the other way. A lot of yards, a lot of fun, but what we saw Monday night was a lot of missed throws, a lot of bad timing, lack of chemistry. I don't know why Odell Beckham Jr. wasn't on the field. I mean, he's the only guy that Winston you would think had any type of chemistry with, so why not put Odell on the field for a couple of plays, especially with the way Winston was misfiring on multiple pass attempts. With a week of practice, a dumbed-down game plan because of the weather, a Titan team coming in, and everybody wants to point to, well, the Titans played so well against the Eagles. How about the week before when the Jets completely dominated the game against Tennessee? How about last year when the Titans were a bad team? How about the fact that Harbaugh versus Saleh advantage Giants? How about the fact that it's a home game for the Giants? How about the fact that everybody and their mother, I'm sure, is thinking, well, the Titans are going to win this game based on what we saw last week. And if you've learned anything from either watching, predicting, gambling on football, is don't go by what you saw last week. Don't fall into that trap. And let's not forget, Tennessee lost the game. So yeah, they played well, but they still lost. And for a young team like that with a new coaching staff, wins are hard to come by. This is a veteran coaching staff with the Giants. This is a veteran quarterback under center. And I think you will see a boring game. So if you're going to MetLife Stadium, you know, if you are bearing the elements, and if you are, hats off to you. I heard Beningo a couple of days ago say, bro, I don't sit in the rain anymore. Joe, I'm like 30 years younger than you. I wouldn't sit in the rain. So I don't think it's an age thing necessarily. Sitting in the rain stinks. Even for football. I know it's more football weather than baseball weather, because obviously already, and rightfully so, the Yankees have moved Saturday's game to Friday, doubleheader. It's not like the Giants are moving the game because football is just played under the bad weather conditions. It's just kind of part of the fabric of the sport. But because of that, I think you're going to see a lot of running, not a lot of Jameis Winston, not a lot of chances being taken down the field, and the Giant pass rush, which will be without Brian Burns, which is a massive blow for sure. But this is where Arvell Reese, who hasn't had the greatest of debuts here for the Giants, Abdul Carter, who's gotten off to a nice start this year. This is where Thibodeau, this is where that pass rush needs to sort of pin their ears back, get after the quarterback, and live up to the hype that we have been hyping for years when it comes to this defensive line. You're going up against one of the worst offensive lines in football. You're going up against a young quarterback. This is an opportunity to eat. This is an opportunity to fill your belly. This is an opportunity to get your sack total up. And I think that's exactly what is going to happen. It's going to be low scoring. It's going to be a slog. It's going to be ugly. But it's ultimately going to end up being a victory, a Giant victory on Sunday. And then you go from there. Now, as far as the backup quarterback situation, which we've talked about ad nauseum over the last couple of days, but it continues to take different turns. And I'm glad that Adam Schefter brought this up earlier on television. He mentioned Mac Jones as far as being a possibility. The reason why I don't think, with all due respect to Adam, I don't think Mac Jones is going anywhere, just like I don't think Joe Flacco is going anywhere. When you're talking about teams that are contending, When you're talking about teams like San Francisco or a team like Cincinnati, when you're talking about certain players that are on teams where, hey, you're looking at playoffs, maybe even a Super Bowl contender, especially in the case of the Bengals, where Joe Burrow is often hurt. If you have a capable backup, which Joe Flacco is, which Mac Jones is, and hey, Jameis Winston, at least throughout his career, you know, he's proven to be, say what you want about his record and his interceptions, but he's a capable quarterback, and certainly when he's at his best, which wasn't on Monday, but when Winston's at his best, he is one of the top backups in the league. If you have a top backup and you have a chance to contend and you're not a bad team, you're not giving up your backup quarterback. Why would you do that? Oh yeah, here, have him. That way, what happens if Purdy or Burrow go down? Your season is completely and utterly screwed. Now, one would argue it's screwed anyway, but I would push back and say, no. If you feel like you have the roster, especially with the Niners, that's a system. This is not meant to be a dig at, because we've seen Sam Darnold go there and then obviously move on and win a Super Bowl. But I'm confident in Shanahan that whether it's Purdy, whether it's Mac Jones, the Niners can win football games with that structure, with that system, with that culture, with that coach. So I'm not going to give up on Mac. Now, that doesn't mean you want to go down to the third string and beyond, because clearly they cut ties with Trey Lance. So not every quarterback necessarily works in that system. I just don't see a team giving up their backup. Now, you want to talk about Joe Milton, who I believe is still with the Cowboys, but on their practice squad. Or you want to talk about somebody who's just recently retired, looking for a job. Yeah, that makes more sense. But there is, if you look around the starters in the NFL at quarterback, there's probably only 15 good starters. Now we're getting into there's just not a lot of good quarterbacks in this country, on this planet, at this current time. If you have one, you hold on to them. If you have two, you hold on to both of them. You don't want to give them up. So I don't see that caliber of quarterback coming in here. I don't see the Giants getting anybody on the level of Winston or even slightly better. It's not happening. So you're going to have to kind of go with what you got and then bring in somebody else that's just sort of sitting out there. And they're sitting out there for a reason. Do not, under any circumstances, trade for J.J. McCarthy. I mean, Minnesota would rather start somebody a fan in the fifth row than J.J. McCarthy. He stinks. Same thing with Anthony Richardson. Shedeur Sanders will be starting for the Browns by the end of the year. They're not trading him either, because they're either going to give one more run with Shedeur, or Watson's going to be playing well, and they're going to have to make a move to get the number one overall pick. So I don't see Shedeur getting moved either. Did I cover all the possibilities here, all the names that have been thrown out there? They're going with Winston, and they're going to bring in somebody to just kind of be his backup. But it's not somebody that is going to be on the level of Jameis or better. And I think Jameis, for the rest of the year, is going to look better the more reps he gets. Look, it was an offseason for Winston where he is thinking more about his television career, his radio career, his podcasting career, his content career. Probably figured Dart would stay healthy for the majority of the year. Didn't think he'd be playing in week two, I'm sure. Definitely didn't think he'd be playing for the entire season. So it's going to take a little bit of time for Winston to get back to the Jameis Winston that we knew from his days either in Tampa or Cleveland, Florida State, etc. But as far as the game itself, yeah, I think it's a giant victory. Not a pretty one. Not one for the resume. Not one where you're enjoying it. I guess if you're an old school bad weather football fan, you'll love this game. But either way, as long as it results in a W, that's all you care about. And I think for the Giants, it will. 888-808-1019 is the phone number to call. Like I said, short version of After Hours here. I got you till 7:30. We'll go to the football game Thursday night, Falcons, Green Bay, Lambeau Field, and then after the game. So let's say around 11:40, midnight, I'll be back on. We'll talk more about the Giants. We'll talk Jets. We'll give you the picks for the week, three NFL, one college. So the four picks, and we'll update and remind everybody about the survivor situation that I got going on with Paul and Yonkers. We got our own little pool going on, and we're both down to our last selection here. So we'll just update the audience on that in case you missed it last night. 888-808-1019 is the phone number to call. It is after hours. And as far as the Jets, we'll get to them more, like I said, later on the show. But I think it's going to be a high-scoring game. I think the Lions will score a ton of points like they often do. Goff is amazing at home. We know that. And then you're talking about a team that is on a longer break because of the Thursday night football situation, having lost to the Bills, are coming off a loss, so they're going to be ticked off. And then a bad defense also resides in Detroit as well. So I think the Jets are going to be able to score points, and I think the Lions are going to be able to score points. So here's the good news. The Jets will probably put up 30 points. The bad news is you're probably going to give up, if you're the Jets, 40 points. And I think the Lions will win that game. But unlike the Giant game, which I think results in a victory for the Giants, it'll be low scoring, bad football because of the weather conditions, and perhaps even because of the quarterback play. But the quarterback play, and I think the offenses, will come to the forefront in Detroit, and they'll be on center stage. It will be a high-scoring game, but it will also be a game where the Jets are on the short end of the stick, because I think Detroit will just have too much firepower, and ultimately Goff, as far as his record at home, the way he plays indoors, and also the fact that they're coming off, they being the Lions, a loss. Extra motivation, don't want to get to a point where they're 1-2. They want to be 2-1, and I think that's what's going to ultimately end up happening for the Jets. But you'll have fun watching the game, which, based on the reaction that I've gotten from Jet fans this year, that is good enough for a lot of Jet fans. Hey, we lost, but you know what? It was an entertaining game. It was a competitive game. So if that's what you're looking for as a Jet fan, I think you're going to be happy with the result on Sunday. Richie joins us in Queens. What's up, Richie?
0: Yeah, Tommy, I agree. I think it's going to be a track meet. I think they're going to run them out of the building. I don't see the Jets staying with them. I know Detroit's not that good and not what they were 2 years ago. Campbell's a little bit taking a step back. Hey, look, you know, I've been listening. I'm just analyzing the Giant and what happened two nights ago. We spoke before, hopes are high, you know, looking forward to a good season with Dart, seeing the progression. Friend called me out, was supposed to go to the Cardinal game, which I'm still going. Do you think you want to go? I said, at this point, why not? I said, the team wasn't projected.
28: You know what, though, Rich? I'll say this. I think that's going to be... Now, if it was Sunday's game, for several reasons, I think the opponent...
0: Oh, my goodness gracious, I wouldn't be going.
28: Of course, the weather, and also Tennessee. But I think Arizona is a fun team. They put up a lot of points, and I actually think that game against the Cardinals will be highly entertaining as long as the weather holds up. And who knows these days with the weather around here, but I think that will be a highly entertaining game. So I actually, if I were you, I would keep the tickets like you are, and I would be going to that game.
0: Well, absolutely, Tommy. And for some reason, they're home for two games. If they can win those two games,
28: and they can.
0: They could.
28: And they can.
0: I mean, yeah. they could be 3-1.
28: Absolutely.
0: And there's hope, there's optimism. You never know, because we weren't projected to win the Super Bowl this year.
28: Yeah, you know what it is, though, Rich? And this is what I said last night, as far as two things can be true. You could be, as a Giant fan, and we are, devastated about the Dart injury being out for the season. But you could also sit there and say, you know what, the season isn't over. The problem, I think, that we run into, though, Rich, and the thing we worry about, is the idea of, can you get to a point where... Because if they start winning games, Rich, I know you didn't go into the season maybe thinking it, but if you start to win games, you start thinking playoffs, and you wonder out loud if Jameis can be the guy to get you there.
0: Absolutely. And, you know, it was an all-around disaster, though, Tommy. The defense is terrible. Okay, again,
28: yes.
0: The pressure. I know Carter had one sack. The secondary is what it is. Holland's a ball hawk. He's not a coverage guy.
28: Played great,
0: so
28: though, Holland.
0: They don't get pressure,
28: but you're right, he's not a coverage guy.
0: Yeah, and obviously... the offensive line was bad. And think about this. Not only we lose Dart, we lose our best pass rusher. I don't know how long he's going to be out. And then you got Thomas, who's very fragile with the groin injury. He might be gone for 4 weeks.
28: Well, hopefully not. I mean, I think they're relatively optimistic about Andrew Thomas. But you know what it is, Rich?
0: They made, yeah. I see him back, Tom.
28: Yeah. I mean, listen, Harbaugh after the game, Rich, made it seem like everybody was going to be totally fine. And you know what? And that's not really been the case, because Dart's out for the year. Burns is going to be out for a minute. And Andrew Thomas, like you said, there's no guarantee he's going to be back anytime soon. So Harbaugh kind of downplayed it, poo-pooed it. But really, they're the walking wounded right now with key players.
0: Yeah, and let me see a game from Neighbors like Adams had. You know, Neighbors 6 yards, 8 yards, 12 yards, nothing really deep downfield. And you know, I know Winston's capable, but I want to end it with you, Rank, because I respect your opinion. I really feel, and I love Scatterbo. Scatterbo cannot be your featured back. This was supposed to be a four-headed kind of Singletary, have Harris in there, mm-hmm. have Tracy for some length, breakaway speed. If Scatterbo is your main guy, Winston is a pocket passer. I think that's going to make the defense on the other side, Tennessee, who should have beat the Eagles, that much tougher. No guarantee winning this game, Tommy. No way when you lose the pieces they did.
28: Yeah, listen, I didn't guarantee it. I just said I think the Giants will win. I didn't go as far as saying I guarantee it. And I think Scat, his best sort of role on a team is to kind of be that opener and that finisher. Late in the game, when you're up big, you got Ricard, you got Scatterbo, and that's where you could play downhill, smash-mouth football, where the opponent is looking to let go of the rope. They have played a long game, four quarters, they're tired, they're beat up, they're down in the game, and that's where you can inflict your will on your opponents. As far as the four-headed running back, I vehemently disagree with that strategy of implementing that, and that's what Harbaugh tried to do on Monday night. You got to narrow that down. You have to narrow it down. You just can't go with four guys every single Sunday. And I love Scatterbo, so I definitely want him getting his reps. You want to go with Singletary as kind of that change of pace, veteran back, no problem with that. Najee Harris, he is a guy that Harbaugh generally likes because he's a veteran. He's not going to put the football on the ground, kind of in the circle of trust type of player. But you know what? He's coming off a major injury. Who knows what Harris has left in the tank. And as far as Tracy, I like Tyrone Tracy, but you know what? He's already done a few things here. Even though Harbaugh hugged him and kind of gave him the vote of confidence, you got to imagine that he is somewhat in the doghouse here. So I don't understand why Tracy's getting a look or Harris is getting a look, especially down by the goal line. You get within 5 yards, you got to give the ball to Scatterbo. He's a battering ram. That's where he's going to excel. This portion of the program of After Hours is sponsored by Kalshi. From kickoff to the final whistle, trade football, politics, culture, and more on Kalshi, America's number one prediction market platform. Trade against peers in a live market with no house. K-A-L-S-H-I, Kalshi. Trade what's next. As far as the Yankees, a couple things I want to hit on here. Cam Sutler should be starting game one. I don't know why this is somehow up for debate amongst the Yankees. I don't know what they're thinking about. Don't overthink it. Cam Schlittler needs to be the game one starter against the Red Sox. Freed in game two, Cole, and I understand that's a hold your nose type of game, but you know what? How about win the damn series in two? And certainly don't worry about the next series. I'm sorry. You don't have that luxury when you're playing in the wild card round. If you don't want to be thinking about this, then you should have won the division, which I understand. Listen, you dealt with a ton of injuries. Rays had an awesome season, so it is what it is. I'm not necessarily faulting Aaron Boone. I thought he did a really good job this year, probably his best. Actually, it was his best managerial job in terms of a regular season. But I wouldn't overthink this. I would go with Schlittler in game one. And as far as Aaron Judge, and we touched on it last night, but in case you missed it, you know, new audience here, and if you heard it already, you're going to hear it again. I think that Aaron Judge is being completely and utterly selfish here. I think he is being a little sensitive. I think he is sort of worried about the World Series train leaving without him getting a seat on it. The idea that he wants to control the narrative with his injuries, just we continue to have these awkward situations where Boone is saying he doesn't think he's going to play. Then Judge is like, well, no, the intention is for me to play. And I'm gonna, not only that, I'm going to play right field. It's like, well, what is there anything else we could do for you, Uncle Lewis? I know you're Aaron Judge. We get that. But at the same time, you know, do we want to name the stadium after you too while we're at it? I mean, come on. You're making your manager look bad and you're just creating unnecessary drama a week before the playoffs start, which is not the time to be creating this. You're a great player. You're the captain of the team. You're going to go down as certainly of this generation, one of the great players. And that's all well and good, but you're not above the team either. And I feel like he's putting himself in that position. And now the Yankees are probably feeling like, oh, we don't know what to do. Because now it's out there. Now it's Judge's side, it's the Yankee side, and whichever side wins out, the court of public opinion could lean towards one side or the other. If a judge had not said anything, and judge is very clearly aware of what people say about him and the narrative surrounding him, because if he wasn't, he wouldn't have gotten on Boone for saying, well, why did he call the strain moderate? Well, he did that because he wanted to meet in the middle, be vague, which Aaron Boone often is, so that if you came back, you say, well, I told you it was only moderate. That's why he's back. If he had said mild and Aaron Judge didn't come back, well, then people would be like, what the heck? Why isn't he playing? So he's trying to do you a favor, and now you make him look like an idiot because you're kind of going after him. Why do you use that verbiage? Don't understand that. And I don't understand why they're not the ducks in a row either. All right, let's head out to Brian in Freehold. He joins us next here on After Hours. What's up, Brian?
1: Hey, Tommy. I would think that we bring back Tommy Cutlets.
28: Listen, you're tugging at my heartstrings, Brian. You really are. That's obviously not happening. He signed a big contract there with the Patriots. He is their backup, and it goes back to what I said. Look, the Patriots are a playoff team in theory. I don't think they're going there, but they went to the Super Bowl last year. They have playoff aspirations. They're not going to give up their backup. They're not going to do that. Now, we can get into, and we don't have time for it, a long-form conversation that Tommy should still be here, which I said a million times last year. If you're going to bring in Jameis, great. Then what the heck to bring in Russell Wilson for? Now you would have Tommy, you would have Jameis, and you would have Dart. Now you have nothing as far as the third string, and you're looking for a backup. And we are thinking about Tommy this week, obviously, San Gennaro feast, etc. Let's go to Frank in Bergen County. What's going on, Frank?
2: Hey, Tommy. It's Frank here.
28: All good. You know what, Frank? I should have known better when I said Frank in Bergen County, and then you said, hey, it's Frank in Bergen County. I should have known where we were going with that. I should have known. But I was like, yeah, I'll give him a chance. Because it's like, I almost threw a line in there like, yes, Frank, we established that it's Frank in Bergen County. If it was even, in fact, Frank in Bergen County. All good. What you said there, which we can't play on the radio, really echoes the sentiments of a lot of us, where we're definitely upset. Like, two things could be true. We could be upset about Jackson Dart being down for the entire season, but also we could have the mentality of, hey, Sunday's a new day, and the Giants can go to a new level. And Jameis Winston can lead us to a victory, or the Giants just can win a game, and then we go from there. And that's kind of where my mindset is at. And we'll see how it goes. But I think the Giants will win that game. All right. Part one of After Hours is done. We are heading out to Lambeau Field. Westwood One's coverage of Thursday Night Football. Falcons, Packers. As soon as the game and postgame is over, figure around 11:40 midnight, I will be back with part two of After Hours. So NFL picks, college picks, more on the Giants, Jets, and Yankees coming up right around midnight. We'll talk to you then right here on After Hours.
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33: Fourth and one. Handoff under center. Goes to the running back, Walker. Runs laterally, 40. Far sideline, 50. Chase to the 40. Down the sideline, 30, 20, 10, 5. Touchdown! 60-yard touchdown run! And the Chiefs have gone up early in the third, 20-7. The electrifying Kenneth Walker.
34: Allen throws to Shakir with a head of steam at the 10. Racing far side 5. Into the end zone. Touchdown, Shakir. Oh, the quick pass down the line. The third touchdown of the game for Josh Allen. And the Bills go back in front 27-21.
35: Dart gets the snap. He'll hand it off. Scatabu angling left. Turns the corner and walks into the end zone. Touchdown, Giants. A cartwheel and a backflip for Cam Scatabu.
33: Shotgun snap, 44 Seattle. He's hit as he drops back. The ball free. Picked
35: to find Owusu. Running down the side, 30, 20, 10, 5, touchdown! Seattle has scored on another turnover, and that will seal it, it seems, right now for the Seahawks in Super Bowl 60.
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0: The only thing that matters is a win. 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
0: However, whatever, whatever it takes.
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0: Let's go, man.
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0: Night Football. 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I'm Scott Graham, welcoming you to Thursday Night Football here on Westwood One. And for the Green Bay Packers, an opportunity to get back home again. And, of course, to open up a season at Lambeau Field, something they've done successfully for 13 straight years, tied for the longest streak all time. And they're hoping that perhaps the offense might follow. When you talk about a challenged offensive team, their opponent tonight has certainly been that. The Atlanta Falcons will be getting a quarterback back tonight and trying to break a string of no touchdowns in the last seven quarters coming in. For more, we head out to Lambeau Field and welcome in the two guys who are calling tonight's action, Kevin Kugler and Derek Rackley. Guys?
1: Well, Scott, that is the scene setter for the Atlanta Falcons. Can they find an offense with now Michael Penix running this offense at quarterback? Cooper Rush, who was benched last week for Jack Strand, who threw a pick six on his first attempt. It has been, at times, ugly quarterback play and ugly offensive play for these Atlanta Falcons, who started off with the loss at the Steelers before getting blown out by Carolina last week. Always a bad recipe. I won't even say sometimes. I will say always, Derek Crackley, a bad recipe when you average the fewest points per game and have the most turnovers in the National Football League, as do the Atlanta Falcons. Is Penix enough to jumpstart what has been a rather low-key offensive season?
2: Kevin, quite frankly, he's going to have to be, because, as you mentioned, the offense has been anemic this year. I mean, it has just, they have not been able to get anything going. This is a team that, think about it in the offseason, Kevin, they re-signed four players that they felt like were pillars of the future, three of them being in the skill positions, right? Bijan Robinson, Drake London, and Kyle Pitts, the other being Matthew Bergeron, their left guard. Feeling like, we keep this core together, we've got some really talented skill position players. They drafted Zachariah Branch out of Georgia. They're feeling like they've got some of the best weapons at their discretion. Now, they knew that the Michael Penix Jr. was recovering from his injury. Part of the reason why they signed Tua Tagovailoa, maybe he was going to be a bridge. Let those two compete and see who decides to win the job early on in the season. Well, then you take it back a couple weeks. Michael Penix still isn't ready. Tua has an oblique injury. You're trying to get ready for week one, and all of a sudden you got to turn to your third-string quarterback that was signed the first day of training camp, Cooper Rush. Not necessarily how you want to start an NFL season, but that's life in the NFL. You got to roll with the punches. Unfortunately, they did that to an 0-2 start.
1: Meanwhile, for the Green Bay Packers, they had to rally from 17-7 down to avoid an 0-2 start. They beat the Jets last week in overtime. This after blowing a double-digit lead the week before in the opener against division rival Minnesota. And for Jordan Love, the lowest completion percentage in the NFL, it's not been a Jordan Love kind of start, 52.1%. And his completion percentage. But when you look at the body of work, how much of what Jordan Love has done has been as a result of an offensive line that is banged up, down two starters again tonight?
2: Kind of a cascading effect, right? You talk about the two offensive linemen that are not going to be in the lineup. We'll get into that more as the game starts. Then you talk about an offense that does not have Josh Jacobs, so they're down the one of the league's best running backs. They have not had a consistent running game. So what does that end up doing? Puts a lot of the onus back on the shoulders of the quarterback. Jordan Love maybe pressing a little bit. As you mentioned, the accuracy hasn't been there. Both teams, Kevin, you could make the argument they cannot wait to get back on the field to better some of the performances they put out lately.
1: Well, it is certainly a night of redemption for one of these two teams. That's what they're both looking for right now. The Packers are not happy with the 1-1 start, but it's better than the 0-2 start.
2: Correct.
1: That the Atlanta Falcons have had. And Green Bay is back at home. They've won 13 straight home openers, trying to make it 14 consecutive if they can get a win here tonight. But it won't be easy, because that Falcon defense, one of the strengths of this 0-2 team. So the Atlanta Falcons and the Green Bay Packers, we're winding our way to kickoff here at Lambeau Field. But before we get that all going, let's send it back to Scott Graham at our Progressive Insurance Studios. 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Scott?
0: All right, thanks very much, guys. We'll talk to you once again at the top of the hour. We got a lot more to come as we approach kickoff time tonight at Lambeau Field for the Packers and the Falcons, including what tonight's game and your weekly fantasy roster is going to look like, especially in light of all of the injuries to quarterbacks. When we return, though, we're going to hear from a quarterback coming back, Michael Penix Jr., and from Green Bay wide receiver Christian Watson. This is Westwood One's coverage of the National Football League.
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4: All right, thanks, Eli. Scott Graham from our studios as we get you ready tonight for the Falcons and the Green Bay Packers. Now, you take a look at this Atlanta team, and we said they have been challenged. The fewest points per game, most turnovers in the NFL this season. The good news is that Michael Penix Jr. is back tonight. And you remember last year he was 3-6, lost each of his last four starts, but did a pretty good job of taking care of the football, the lowest interception percentage in the NFL among qualified passers. But in week 11, he tore his ACL, the third ACL injury he's had in his career. Working his way back, folks were wondering whether he'd be ready for week number one. He was not. He is ready for week three, and he was asked this week about watching his team struggle to an 0-2 start.
5: It was very tough, you know, but at the same time, you know, I got to be a leader and, you know, help lift up the team, you know, help lift up my teammates and, you know, make sure that the energy stays good on the sideline, you know. And I've been playing this game since I was 5 years old, like since a kid, you know. I've been loving this sport, so I'm never going to sit out if I'm healthy. So it's like I knew I wasn't where I needed to be them first 2 weeks, and now I feel like I'm where I want to be, so that's why you see me up this week.
4: Green Bay, as Kevin referenced from the top, came off a win last week in overtime. They did something that nobody had ever done before. First team in the Super Bowl era that won a game with under 200 total yards, 10 or more penalties, and no takeaways. Previous teams have been 0-38 in that situation. Now they come back home again, and Jordan Love tries to get going by getting the ball, if he can, to Christian Watson. Watson's got 10 catches and 3 touchdowns already this season. When we talked this week, I asked him how important it was to just walk out of the Meadowlands last week with a W.
6: I mean, it was big time for us to just be able to find a way. You know, obviously, probably not as pretty as we wanted it to be by any means. But, I mean, that's just part of playing the game at this level. There's going to be ugly wins, and there's obviously, you know, going to be the losses as well. So, I mean, the more you can find a way to come out with the win instead of a loss, I mean, it's a lot easier to, you know, mentally and for the confidence of the team and the momentum of the team to, you know, learn from mistakes after a win. So to be able to just get it done, you know, obviously with the offseason emphasis for us being, you know, that finish aspect of the games to, you know, find a way to get it done in the fourth quarter. I mean, it's finding the positive, you know, in all the negatives for sure.
4: And, you know, the negatives are there because I think everybody realizes this is a very talented team and things hadn't gone your way in the beginning of this season or, for that matter, the end of last season. People who are listening to this are not football players. They don't show up in the locker room every day trying to get better every day, trying to go through a season and succeed. Where do you put yourself as a group mentally when it isn't going well? Because everybody can have a whole lot of fun when it is, but you got to reach down when it's not.
6: I feel like we've been, you know, in a good spot mentally when things aren't going our way. You know, I think that, you know, what it comes down to is just, you know, not letting stuff snowball. You know, I feel like, you know, when one thing goes bad, You know, it's easy to say, you know, all right, let's get in.

0: next play. But then, you know, when you know, five things have, you know, gone wrong, and you have, you know, five negative plays, I mean, that's kind of where, you know, we got to continue to, you know, find ways to just, you know, adapt and overcome. You know, obviously with, you know, how things went at the end of the game in week one. I mean, it's just about the way we attack the next play. You know, I think, you know, after that first week, going into the second week, I think that was a big emphasis for us. Just not, you know, not letting one thing snowball into another. You know, not obviously letting one loss snowball into another loss. And, you know, I think that we got the right group, you know, the right, you know, guys to have that mindset. So I think that's just something that, you know, the leaders of the team got to continue to, you know, make sure, you know, we're holding everybody, you know, to that standard. And, you know, obviously, you know, just believe in that, you know, every single play, you know, whether good, bad, let's go to the next play. And, you know, obviously just do your 111.
1: What is it that makes it, now that you get an opportunity to do it, what is it that makes it so special to be a Green Bay Packer playing at Lambeau?
0: I mean, I feel like it's just the history. You know, I feel like, you know, when you get to, you know, run out of that tunnel, you know, whether it's your first time or, you know, your 50th time, I mean, I feel like it's always that same, you know, that same boost of energy, you know, that same kind of, you know, confidence and, you know, everything that you come out of that tunnel with, you know, the energy that the, you know, the fans bring, you know, just playing in that stadium, you know, knowing, you know, obviously the history behind everything. I feel like it just brings another juice. And, you know, obviously with all that, you know, we got to, you know, protect that history, you know, protect that standard that's been set. So, I mean, I definitely think it brings the best out of us. You know, when we get to play out there, you know, we just got to continue to protect the house.
1: We're talking with Green Bay Packers wide receiver Christian Watson. Packers and NFL fans, you know, hurt along with you while you were trying to shake the injuries that kind of were more than just road bumps in the beginning of your NFL career. One of the things that I found fascinating was the testing that you had done that showed a strength imbalance of 20% between your hamstrings. First of all, I don't even know why they would be looking for that, but clearly they found that, and that changed a lot about how you trained, didn't it?
0: 100%. 100%. I mean, at that point, it was kind of just, you know, kind of going back to the same, you know, reference I used earlier, kind of just the snowball effect. You know, I had, you know, a knee injury, get my first offseason coming into here. And, you know, my number one goal was just to try to get back out on the field as quickly as possible. So, you know, that kind of threw an imbalance in my quads strength, which, you know, threw a huge imbalance on my hamstring. Obviously, I had quite a few hamstrings, you know, my rookie year, which, you know, just furthered that imbalance. So, I mean, it was a lot of different things to try to, you know, get through and work through to find exactly what was wrong. But obviously, you know, that imbalance of the hamstrings, you know, being the biggest imbalance. And, you know, obviously that was continuing, you know, the little injury bug that I had earlier in my career. But yeah, I mean, it was a lot to unpack. But, you know, obviously we ended up getting there, and, you know, it definitely changed the way that I attacked everything. And, you know, the way that I still, you know, handle my, you know, off-season, you know, workout program and my in-season workout program, just making sure that, you know, I'm staying on top of those things. Because, I mean, I think that, you know, with the injury history that I've had, it'll be something I always have to be, you know, mindful of. But, you know, as long as I'm, you know, mindful of it, you know, knock on wood, you know, I can stay ahead of it.
1: Chris, thanks so much for your time. Really do appreciate it. Good luck rest of the way.
0: Yeah, thank you. Appreciate you.
1: Even with the offensive struggles the Green Bay Packers have, Christian Watson's the first Packer with 150 or more receiving yards and three or more touchdowns to the first two games since Jordy Nelson did it back in 2013. Christian also has 10 touchdown catches over his last 10 games. Up next on the pregame show, we're going to take a look at your fantasy weekend with Michael Fabiano. 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
5: 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Fabs, how are you this week?
6: I'm doing well, considering all of the quarterback injuries that we have had to endure already after 2 weeks.
5: Well, yeah, and I'm assuming that you're going to start the obvious suspects for tonight's game, but what are players doing right now, knowing that quarterbacks specifically have been hit really hard by the injury bug, and there's not that much out there?
6: Right, exactly. I mean, no Jackson Dart. Caleb Williams is week to week, and obviously Jaden Daniels is hurt. And then you also think about it too, Scott, is that there's some other quarterbacks that you drafted to be your starters, like, say, Justin Herbert, who have not played that well. So Tyler Shuck, I guess, to the rescue for some fantasy managers. If he's out there, pick him up. Bryce Young's been very good. He's the QB2 going into week three. You can start him. You mentioned it. Jordan Love in this game tonight is a very good play. But other people may have to cobble things together and play the matchups every single week. Hopefully, you had a decent number two quarterback if you did draft Williams, Dart, or Daniels, maybe even a Patrick Mahomes.
5: As it turns out, Patrick Mahomes went very late in a lot of drafts, and he's been terrific so far. All right, so speaking of Patrick Mahomes, I see as we look toward the weekend that he is right on top of your start list.
6: Yeah, it's funny because I still have to get used to telling people to start him because he's always been just so obvious, but not so much. So far this season, he's been fantastic. He's got the Dolphins. Get him into your lineup. And again, this is a quarterback, as you mentioned, was drafted late. Wasn't drafted as a starting fantasy quarterback. I also like Jared Goff this week against the Jets. When he plays at Ford Field, typically Goff is going to put up some very good numbers. So he is also a player who wasn't drafted to be a starting fantasy quarterback. You could start him this week. At running back, Chuba Hubbard all of a sudden has the number one job in Carolina, locked and loaded. Jonathan Brooks is injured. We've heard that before. Start him against Cleveland. David Montgomery had a bad game last week. I'm sticking with him this week against the Colts. Their defense has really struggled against running back so far. Among wide receivers to start, I'm going to stick with Malik Nabers. One thing for Jameis Winston is that he always has tunnel vision for one wide receiver. Remember in Cleveland, it was Jerry Jeudy. I'm hoping that it's Malik Nabers in New York, and they've got the Titans this week. Weather could be an issue there, though, so keep that in mind. Jalen Coker has been fantastic. You're going to start him. Continue to ride the hot hand against Cleveland. Now, among the players that were sitting, Scott, Drake May, third week in a row that I'm saying sit him in the first 2 weeks. I was right on. Don't love the matchup against the Jaguars. I mentioned Justin Herbert. He is a massive risk, even though the total in this game is in the low 50s. I still don't know that I trust the Chargers offense. Running backs, Travis Etienne is now in a committee with Alvin Kamara, and he also is a little bit dinged up dealing with a hamstring injury. Quinshon Judkins has been brutal in the first couple of weeks. Statistically, the Browns offense, well, talk about brutal. And then at wide receiver, Terry McLaurin should have had a big game last week. Did not. Now he's got the Seahawks. And he's got Marcus Mariota throwing him the football. And then Luther Burden, one of my favorite breakouts. Well, Case Keenum could be his quarterback this week against the Eagles. I am fading him.
5: Fabs, thanks so much for the time. Appreciate it. Good luck this weekend. We'll talk to you again next week.
6: All right. You too, my friend.
5: Just ahead, we're going to get you one step closer to kickoff time. This is Westwood One's coverage of the National Football League.
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8: Back on the Thursday Night Football pregame show as we continue getting you ready for the Atlanta Falcons and Green Bay Packers. This is game one of our primetime schedule this week. Game number two is Sunday Night Football. The two teams that were the number one seeds last year and some people had picked as their Super Bowl this year getting together on Sunday night in Denver with the Broncos taking on the Rams. And Bo Nix, for one, is excited.
9: We say it all the time, we know we're playing bigger games, but right now this is the next biggest one, and we got to continue to have success in these so that we can have success as an organization. So this is the next challenge, and we're excited to be on prime time. 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
8: Time to correct myself. 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And these two teams get together in Sunday Night Football. Our coverage begins at 7:30 Eastern time on Sunday here on many of these same stations. 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
16: We're going to need to carry this momentum. We got a short week. We got a lot of guys banged up right now, and certainly there's a lot of things that we need to clean up. But, you know, I like the fight of the guys that stepped in and stepped up when their number was called.
17: Falcons trailing 34-3. Atlanta's going to be 0-2 for the first time in 4 years to start the season. Going to Green Bay.
18: Bottom line is we got to find solutions and move forward. 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
19: Thank you and welcome to Lambeau Field for a Week 3 showdown between the 0-2 Atlanta Falcons and the 1-1 Green Bay Packers. I'm Kevin Kugler, joined by Derek Rackley. Scott Graham will join us from our Westwood One studios at halftime. Two teams anxious for a win, although Green Bay less anxious after their come-from-behind win against the New York Jets last week. The question tonight that I have for you is, can the Atlanta Falcons generate more offense now that they've got their planned starting quarterbacks both in the fold? Michael Penix will start, but Tua Tagovailoa is available if needed as well tonight for the first time this year.
20: Yeah, you mentioned one team anxious for a win, another team in Atlanta that I would say is desperate for a win. And can Atlanta generate some offense? I think there's a chance that they can, getting Michael Penix Jr. back into the lineup. This is a guy that was drafted 8th overall by the organization, so they feel like he's got next level talent, like game-changing type talent. Now, he does have that type of arm, Kevin, but there's going to be some rust, right? It's a matter of how long does the rust take to wear off? Is it a series or is it a half? And sometimes in the NFL, you don't get a half to get warmed up. You can find yourself down 13, 14, 17 points at that time. Atlanta Falcons have got to find some offense. They got to find a way to consistently get across midfield and ultimately into the red zone, something that they haven't been able to do on offense this year.
0: Zero snaps in the red zone. The third team in the last 50 years to start 0-2 without a red zone drive. It's one of the most remarkable stats in the early stages of this 2026 NFL season. Meanwhile, for the Green Bay Packers, they are so happy to be back home because it was a mixed bag on the road.